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10: 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We're moments away from Game 4 of the East Finals. Knicks, Cavaliers from Rocket Arena in Cleveland, New York, seeking to become the fifth team in NBA playoff history to win 11 straight games in a single postseason. Let's pause 10 seconds for station identification. 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
10: Mike Brown's team's 8-3 in games in which they can clinch a playoff series on the road in his career, the second highest winning percentage in NBA history among at least 30 coaches. Brown seeking his second finals appearance. Ironically, he did it with the Cavs in 07. The Knicks coach with our Dave Pasch.
12: Mike, I know the closeout wins in the first two rounds have no bearing on what happens tonight, but in terms of the mentality that you need in a closeout game, what's that like?
13: You have to have a level of appropriate fear, and basically that's just a term. I think I got it from Pop way back in the day, but it's a term that just says you respect not only your opponent, but you respect the process of getting to a closeout game, knowing that you're the one that can close it out. Your opponent is going to play with a level of desperation that is hard to manufacture at any time. And it's that level of desperation is higher as you advance in the playoffs. So it's going to be tough. It's going to be extremely hard with the crowd and the energy that you need to bring with the fit level of physicality is something that I've been pushing a lot.
12: What's the key offensively? You assume they're going to throw anything and everything at you defensively in this game.
13: Yeah, we just got to keep leaning on our concepts. You know, we got to try to play with pace. We got to make sure the floor is spaced correctly. We got to reverse the ball. You got to touch the paint, and you got to make quick decisions with the basketball. And if you do that, you're going to give yourself at least an opportunity to get a decent look.
12: You've coached a lot of great players, whether as a head coach or an assistant, the last two plus decades. What is unique about Jalen Brunson in the big moments?
13: You know, he's an MVP candidate for a lot of different reasons. Obviously, in big moments like this, not only does he bring it and help us by the points he puts on the board, but when you have a guy out there like that, he causes people to pay attention to him. And when a second or a third defender is running at him, it makes the game easier for everybody else. He's not afraid of the moment, and he has a short memory. And you need those things in a highly pressurized environment on the road when you're expecting to close out a great team.
12: Coach, thanks for the time. Good luck.
13: Appreciate y'all.
10: 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He'd also be the fifth coach to lead the Knicks to the NBA Finals. The Eastern Conference Finals on ESPN Radio is presented by Gusto. 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The Knicks, one win from their first final since 1999. The Cavs, one loss from season being over, so it's a must-win for them. 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
14: We are in Cleveland. This is not New York City. It is not Madison Square Garden. But listen to the roar of the crowd now as the Knicks starting five is being introduced. It is insane how many people from New York City are here in hopes of something that has not been accomplished this century. The New York Knicks on the precipice of their first NBA final since 1999. They will get there with a win tonight. Doris, it's certainly understandable for Knicks fans why this would be a ticket you would want.
15: I mean, there's no question. It's a fan base through the two decades of mediocrity. When you called a game in Madison Square Garden, through all of those years, if it were a possession ball game late, you could feel their passion for the game. I am not at all shocked the way they have turned out.
14: All right, time for Doris Burke's game plan, brought to you by SoFi. Need a game plan? Go with SoFi. Get your money right.
15: Listen, I know the Cavaliers are playing their 14th game in 26 days. I know the shooting numbers. 58 of their three-point attempts have hit the front rim. But if you are a competitor and your opponent's fans walked into your building and are outpacing your own, you have got to dig down and find some measure of competitive toughness. Keep your turnovers low. Get your defense set in transition and play with force. And if you're the New York Knicks, baby, just keep humming. Unselfish. Share the basketball. Calm. Poised. Doing whatever's required to win. You just stick with it.
14: Let's check in now with a third member of our crew. Here's Vanessa.
16: I'm going to say something you both already know. It is extremely loud down here. Another thing anybody who has watched or listened to this series knows, there's no denying the energy and the pace of the Knicks has been more effective than that of the Cavs. So I asked Cavaliers head coach Kenny Atkinson, how much of combating the Knicks' energy and pace is mental, especially given how many days of rest the Knicks had compared to the Cavs? Kenny said Mike Brown and his staff are so smart. Mike's yelling every possession, get out there and run. They know that that's their advantage. Kenny said we cannot have the live ball turnovers that spark that transition. We got to be better with transition defense if we even want a chance tonight, Dave.
14: Well, the Knicks know that Cleveland is going to throw everything at them. This is the last chance, obviously, for the Cavaliers. And they're going to change their starting five. Max Strus, who did start three games earlier in the postseason, he is in. Dean Wade will come off the bench, plus the Cavs don't have Dennis Schroeder, who hasn't done a whole lot this series, but he's been playing under the weather, and he does have a lot of playoff experience, so they'll be missing that tonight. Meanwhile, it's the same starting five for the Knicks with Hart, Ananobi, Towns, Bridges, and Brunson. It's not just Brunson. It is Bridges shooting better than 60% in the series. Karl Anthony Towns, who hasn't had a huge game, but he had a huge opening quarter in Game 3 when he scored 11 points. OG Anunoby at 21 points in Game 3. Josh Hart had the big game, too. What we haven't had yet is a breakout game from the Knick bench. Maybe that happens tonight. The Cavs bench hasn't had a big game either. Sam Merrill's really been struggling with his shot. It seems like for the Cavs to get a win, they may need somebody unexpected to have a huge night.
15: I mean, there's no question about it. And I love the switch to Strus in the starting lineup. On the defensive end, he's not quite as big as Dean Wade, but he gives you a tenacity and an edge, and he's willing to take tough shots. They've got to find somebody to start getting hot from three-point territory. Also, we know they're going to switch up some of the matchups. James Harden will check Josh Hart tonight. So you take your center off of him. You're still putting your worst defender on Josh Hart, but they're going to play a little more straight up.
14: It is really hard to close out a team. Normally, the Knicks, though, easily beat Atlanta in Game 6 in the first round. They hammered Philadelphia in Game 4 of the conference semifinals. But the deeper you go in the playoffs, the harder it is in closeout situations. No team in NBA history has ever overcome a 3-0 deficit. It was just 3 years ago that the Miami Heat and Boston Celtics were in a situation where it was 3-0 Miami. Boston stormed back to win 3, but then Miami won Game 7. The Cavaliers hope to take the first step towards becoming the first team ever to overcome a 3-0 deficit. They will wear all blue with the wine and gold trim. The Knicks in white uniforms with orange numbers and blue trim on the waist. They will go left to right. The Cavs will go right to left. It'll be Jared Allen on the right side of the midcourt line. Towns on the left. Mark Davis throws it up, and the Cavs win the opening tap. Davis, Josh Tibben, and Kevin Scott are officiating crew. Jared Allen in the front court to our left, finds Mobley right elbow. He drives right side, puts up the shot, and it's good off the glass. It's the first lead for the Cavaliers since Game 2.
15: I love Evan Mobley putting it on the deck and attacking Karl-Anthony Towns.
14: Josh Hart in between the circles, bounces to Ananobi, kicks it out. Hart guarded by Strus now. Brunson picked up by Harden on the right wing with 7 on the shot clock, cutting his Hart in the lane, and the extra pass knocked away and a turnover. Boy, had a layup, he didn't take it. Strus with a kick to Mitchell, right wing, a 3 is up, it's good. 5-0 Cleveland, 45 seconds in.
15: And the pressure's off them, right? The expectation from everybody, including perhaps themselves, is they lose, so you can play free.
14: Bridges in the lane, a 12-footer, no good off the back rim, long rebound, Allen. Now in the front court, Strus dumps it down low right for Mobley. Knocked out of bounds. Mobley touched it last. Baseline left. Nick Ball.
15: If you're the New York Knicks, you got to anticipate. You're going to absorb a blow here early. Can you survive it and keep control?
14: Towns throws to Brunson on the right side of the front court to our right. 5-0 Cleveland. 10:45 to go in the opening quarter. Brunson guarded by Mitchell. 3-point line right. Bounces middle of the lane. Bridges puts it up and scores from 8 feet.
15: They're in the gaps. Mikal just takes good advantage by getting to the middle of the floor. Jalen's so good entry in there.
14: Mitchell lobs for Jared Allen. Mid post, left side, knocked away by Hart. Out of bounds, baseline left. Will stay with Cleveland.
15: Be interesting to see how the Knicks change offensively with the new matchup on Josh Hart.
14: Defensively, Hart is guarding Mitchell while Harden inbounds the ball. And he'll lob it towards the midcourt line for Mitchell. With 10 to shoot, he'll use a screen to his right. Hart stays with him. Mitchell straight on. Deep triple try. It's good. He's got 2 threes already, and it's 8-2 Cavs.
15: That's great to see. I mean, Donovan can get to 30 easy, and they need a 30-piece tonight.
14: Baseline right is Brunson. Throws to the right wing and Bridges. Now Brunson in the corner on the near side. Shot clock at 10. Little jab step of the left. Now a left-hand dribble into the lane. Throws to the opposite wing, left side Hart, knocks down the three-pointer, 8-5 Cavaliers.
15: Jalen does a nice job reading the shrinking of the floor with Jared Allen, goes opposite.
14: Another three from Mitchell, in and out this time on the left side, rebound Towns. Brunson in the forecourt with the dribble in between the circles, guarded by Mobley. On the left wing, Ananobi fakes the three, now puts it up behind the arc, no good. Backside board for Mitchell, 9.5 to go in the first, 8-5 Cleveland. Mitchell in between the circles, walks up to the three-point line to the left corner, Strus, wide open, lets it fly, in and out on the three, Towns rebounds, quick outlet to Hart.
15: Confusion on the matchup for the Knicks, got to make that.
14: Nice play by Bridges, and alley-oop by Hart that Bridges grabbed with his right hand. It looked like the ball might sail over his head, and then he laid it in softly off the glass, 8-7 Cleveland. Mitchell left side, works into the lane, puts up a short hook shot, and it falls.
15: He's just looking to score. I mean, he's not even thinking about passing Dave.
14: He has 8 of the 10 for Cleveland, 3 of 4 shooting. It's 10-7 Cavs, 3 minutes in. Brunson, top of the circle, works off a screen to his left. Harden switches over on him with a shot clock at 5. Brunson down the lane, goes up with a scoop and score off the glass.
15: Well, beating Harden was easy. Getting that up and over the outstretched arms of Mobley, that was big time.
14: 10-9 Cleveland, 8.5 remaining first. Three-pointer from Harden on the right side is way short. Rebound Hart, long outlet. Bridges catches it in stride and fouled as he hits the deck. Mitchell thought he got all ball. But it's a foul and a chance for the Knicks to take the lead with Bridges at the line.
15: Donovan Mitchell looking at the back bench, asking them to take a look at it, but not as strong of an opinion as the last time when they did it automatically. He absolutely fouls him. He scrapes him along the left arm, so there's going to be no challenge. And again, we've already seen two possessions where the Knicks are beating them up the floor. This has been a problem for the Cavs all series.
14: Yeah, at one point, it was 17-0 fast break points in game 3. Finished 17-4 in favor of the Knicks. Bridges at the line. The first free throw is good. It is 10-10 with 8:30 to go in the first quarter. Already 5 points for Mikal Bridges.
15: I mean, Bridges is shooting 77% in transition. Playoffs on layups and dunks, he's 86%. I mean, he has just been so efficient, and it's a product of the shots he's taking.
14: Second free throw is good. 11-10 New York. Cleveland ball. Harden brings it up the court, crosses the timeline with Bridges right in his grill. Now Harden over on the near side with Brunson defending on the switch. Harden between the leg dribble, and he dribbles to the left elbow, hands off Mobley, middle of the paint. Underneath pass, Allen, rejected by Towns. Loose ball, Hart. He'll push tempo into the front court. Gives to Bridges, top of the key, 3. Hits the rim twice and falls off to the right. No good. Cleveland ball. Mobley left side on the front court with a skip to Mitchell on the right. Fakes the 3, drives and kicks. Mobley 3 left side. Got it! 13-11 Cleveland, high scoring first 4 minutes.
15: Josh Hart was on that side of the floor. Didn't really even attempt to close out to Evan Mobley.
14: Already 3 3-pointers for Cleveland. That's been a struggle throughout this series. Bridges on the right side with Strus guarding him. Now to the midcourt and Brunson. 10 to shoot. Brunson stops at the 3-point line. Hoist can't hit. Rebound Hart out to town. Open look. 3-pointer. Good from the left side. 14-13 Knicks. 7:20 to go in the first.
15: How about Josh Hart? He catches that ball midair and without coming down or bringing the ball down, delivers a bullet to Cat.
14: Mitchell at the midcourt strike, goes between the legs, drives into the lane, gets through the paint, puts up the shot, no, but he was fouled as he split the double team. You're right, Doris, he is really aggressive. Been battling a groin injury throughout this postseason as Josh Hart commits the first foul on the Knicks.
15: And scoring has not been a problem for Donovan. He's picked his spots, fighting through being less than 100%. What has been problematic is sustaining it. I mean, think about the fourth quarter of game 3. He and James combined for 4 points. Think about that. You're not walking out of here against a quality opponent with your two top guys scoring a combined 4 points.
14: Paid a lot of money to produce in those situations. As Mitchell hits the first free throw, you hear the boos from the Knicks fans. There's a whole section of them to our left behind the baseline. About 20 rows up, Mitchell knocks down free throw number 2.
15: We've got 2 scouts, one from Oklahoma City, one from San Antonio. They said the entire city is filled with Knick blue, and it was their hotel overrun with Knicks fans. And how about the Cavs? Consecutive possessions of zone here.
14: Brunson on the left wing, just waiting. Towns sets a screen. Now Brunson takes a 3 from the left, and it's no good. Rebounded by Harden inside.
15: They put size at the front of the zone, which means the guards have got a board.
14: Strus has it knocked away, but keeps possession. Mitchell, long 3 from straight on, and that's not even close. But underneath is Mobley to dunk down the rebound. It's 17-14 Cavaliers, 6.5 to go, first quarter.
15: Well, Mobley, great activity. I mean, I think he's seeing that Donovan Mitchell's come out with the mindset to score. So his thought is, if he's going to shoot it, I can be in position to offensive rebound, or I'm a lob target. He gets right near the rim.
14: Left wing Bridges. Cleveland stays in that zone. A skip pass to Hart. Top of the circle, Brunson will keep it on the perimeter. Corner three from the left, Ananobi, no good. Towns rebounds low left, goes up strong. He misses badly, and the loose ball tracked down by Mitchell on the near side. Into the front court at the left elbow, attacking in the middle of the paint. Kicks it out to Harden for three on the right side. Back rim, no, rebound Ananobi. Harden's struggles continue, 0 for 2 from 3 so far. Wide open, Towns with the slam low left on a nice feed from Ananobi, and a timeout.
15: That can't happen. That's Kenny Atkinson. Another transition opportunity for the New York Knicks. It's just too easy in a closeout situation.
14: We are exactly midway through the first quarter. 6 minutes on the clock at 17-16. Cleveland trying to stay alive. 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
10: 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Who is going to get in the zone for tonight's matchup? Karl-Anthony Towns, Jalen Brunson on the Knicks end, Evan Mobley, Donovan Mitchell on the Cavs end. 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Mitchell has 10 early points, 6 minutes left in the opening quarter with the Cavs up 17-16. Let's go back to Rocket Arena with Vanessa, Doris, and Dave.
14: Jim Hardy, 6 fast break points and 8 paint points for the Knicks. They trail by 1. Cleveland up 17-16. Donovan Mitchell and Evan Mobley, the only 2 scorers for the Cavs, while the Knicks a little more spread out. Bridges with 6 to lead the way.
15: Entering tonight, the Cavs in this series had played 1 possession of zone. We've already seen multiple possessions of it. Knicks will eventually adapt to it. What's interesting about it is they're putting size at the top. Evan Mobley seems to be at the top of what looks like or is taking the shape of a 3-2. What it opens you up to is some offensive rebounding. You saw Karl-Anthony Towns get one of those. But it remains the Cavs transition defense. 2 things in play in this series. Number one, they were 21st in transition defense all year. So not a good team there, obviously bottom third. They're also very fatigued from having played 14 games in 26 days. But you cannot let the Knicks score in transition. They're too good offensively to give up anything easy.
14: The Knicks trying to close this out tonight. Then they wouldn't play until next Wednesday, June 3rd, in game 1 of the NBA Finals. That other series could go till Saturday. That would be game 7 in the West. Wade is checked in along with Merrill for Cleveland. Cavs by 1. They have it in the front court left side. Mitchell and Mobley getting a breather. Corner 3 from the right side. Spruce off the back rim. No. Hart skies for the board. Quick kick out Brunson. Right side picked up by Wade at the 3-point line. Brunson going 1-on-1. Crossover dribble. Back to the basket on the low box right. Now leans in and has it blocked by Wade out of bounds. Baseline right, 9 to shoot.
15: It's the first possession of the New York Knicks I've not liked. You just iso Jalen on the right-hand side of the floor against an excellent defender. And it's just, it went nowhere.
14: Yeah, we hadn't seen that very much at all this postseason. Brunson inbounding, finds Ananobi on the left baseline. Out to Towns, long three from the left hash mark. He hit it! And the Knicks take a two-point lead on Towns' three-pointer, his second.
15: Boy, he was deep too, Dave. There's been no hesitation from him. He's hit a couple of deep ones.
14: 5 minutes to go in the first quarter. Harden, step back three, left side. Can't answer. He's 0-for-3. Towns rebound. And Brunson down court. No Cavalier is there. Brunson goes up and lays it in. Where's the defense for Cleveland?
15: Keep talking about it. They had 6 fast break points going into the last timeout, just building on it now, the Knicks.
14: 21-17, Knicks lead. Harden, left elbow, fires to Wade. He'll try a three, and it's no good on the right wing. Towns a rebound. Another quick outlet. Hart down court. Ananobi catches under the basket, goes up and slams it home. The Knicks wanted a foul call. They didn't get it. It's 23-17, and 9-0 Knicks run. Harden stuck in the backcourt. He's got to do something with the ball. And now a foul as Ananobi collides with Strus. And now the coaches come on the court. All the players that are on the floor are circling.
15: But Strus is normally a guy who will get up quickly in that instance and go chest to chest. But now he's more having a conversation with the official. Are they going to look at this? This should just be a common foul to me. It was great pressure by Hart at the half-court line, so OG trying to make the next pass difficult.
14: Ananobi committed the foul, and then Strus, as Ananobi was on top of him, pushed him off. So that is the second team foul. But the officials are not looking at this to see if it should be upgraded to a flagrant. It'll be Cleveland ball. And Mitchell going to check back in here at the next dead ball for the Cavs. He's actually not going to come in right now. He's sitting at the scorer's table. I think Kenny Atkinson realizes our best shot is to have Mitchell on the floor, especially with the way Harden is struggling. No points, 0-for-3. Tyson checking into the game as Strus goes to the bench. Tyson on the right side, drives on the baseline. McBride picks up him. Now Harden, top of the circle, moves to the left, working on Towns. Between the leg dribble. Fake the three. Goes up and fouled by Towns as, boy, it looked like Towns just backed away. But Harden's so good at drawing any contact. It'll be 2 free throws with 4:13 to go in the first. And the Knicks leading 23-17. Third team foul on New York.
15: A patented James Harden possession, right, Dave, where it's probably 5, 6, 7 dribbles, dancing with the ball between the legs, crossing over. The key is he pushes the ball in front of him, and he's just baiting you to put your hands in the cookie jar.
14: Robinson and Towns on the floor together right now for the Knicks as Harden gets the first free throw, his first point of the night. And now Mitchell checks in. Allen will go to the bench. So it's interesting. The Cavs are going small while the Knicks are going big.
15: And this is not something you see Coach Brown do a lot, play the double big lineup. So is he trying to get a look at it? As much about, you know, the rest of this game, but more the next game.
14: Free throws are good. It's 23-19. We're told Josh Hart went back to the locker room. Don't know if that's a restroom break or an injury. We'll get you updated when we can. 4 minutes to go in the first. Knicks ball, forecourt to our right. Bridges has it on the right wing. Guarded by Merrill. Now on a switch, Harden's on him. Bridges drives. Lobs. Robinson throws it down. What a pass by Bridges.
15: Well, it's one big against your two, which means on any switch, that's a small guy on Mitch, and they just throw the lob.
14: And now foul off the ball as Bridges got tied up with Harden coming around the screen. It's going to be team foul number 4. And the first personal on Bridges, 3:46 to go. It's 25-19 Knicks. They trailed early, 8-2, but a nice response. They have dominated the paint with 14 points, and they have 10 fast break points.
15: How about the Knicks have 9 assists on 10 field goals?
14: Wade left corner, fake the three, goes to the elbow. Kind of loose with the ball and hands it off for Harden. Harden doubled at the top of the key. He'll drive with his left hand. The angle cut off by McBride, so Harden puts up a three. It's good! James Harden drills a triple, his first field goal, and it's 25-21. Well, it's 25-22. The scoreboard's wrong. That's a three by Harden. So a three-point lead for the Knicks. 3:15 to go in the first. Brunson right side going baseline. Boy, it looked like a walk. He gives up the pass, and a three won't go for Bridges left side. Loose ball. Tyson has it as he brings it across the timeline on the far side. He'll attack, collides with Brunson, and that's an offensive foul. Great job by Brunson to get in position.
15: That's a big mistake. I mean, Brunson is one of the

0: Rocket Arena logo. Skip to the left corner, and Hart is back out there, so obviously okay. Three for McBride on the left side, and he hits it. You hear the crowd, a lot of the Nick fans saying Deuce as he swishes that one through. That's his nickname. He wears number two, Miles McBride. Now on the other side of the floor, three from Merrill is good in the right corner as he finally gets on track.
1: They run him off. He just side dribbles one efficient into his motion.
0: It's a fifth three for Cleveland. Another dunk by Robinson on a lob from Brunson. So that's two out of the last three possessions where Robinson gets a slam. 2:15 on the clock in the first. Knicks by five. Mitchell in the lane. Floater is good. Donovan Mitchell with 12. How about this pace here in the first quarter?
1: Well, this is the Cleveland offense that we had seen for much of the season, to be honest with you, Dave.
0: Brunson in the middle of the paint. Throws it to the left corner. Shamit's got a good look. The three is good. 33-27. The Knicks have hit five threes now.
1: Shamit has been just, in limited minutes, so impactful.
0: 12 assists for the Knicks with 1:45 to go in the first quarter. Mobley downhill with a Euro step. Missed the shot. The tip won't go from Tyson under the basket.
1: I'm not sure why he's trying to avoid contact. It's Jalen Brunson. Go dunk that thing.
0: Pull up three. Brunson from the right wing is good. The Knicks have their largest lead. 36-27. 90 seconds to go in the first.
1: This team is about business. Jalen Brunson in particular.
0: He's got 7 points. Three-pointer Tyson right side. Can't answer. Back rimmed it. Knocked out of bounds. Baseline left. They're going to say last touch by Robinson. He will not argue. And we've got a timeout. So the Knicks have 36 points already in the first quarter. They lead by nine with 1:18 to go. This is the NBA Eastern Conference Finals on ESPN Radio, the ESPN app, presented by Gusto. Get the show on, get paid.
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0: Dave Pasch, Doris Burke, Vanessa Richardson in Cleveland, where they just took a point off the board for the Cavs. Harden's foot was on the line on his jumper. So it's 36-26 Knicks with 1:18 to play in the first quarter. The NBA on ESPN Radio is brought to you by Kohl's. 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
0: And just one turnover as we check in with Vanessa.
14: And in that Cavs huddle,

0: Donovan Mitchell that said we need to play with more force, and he was really emphasizing better defense of the Knicks' three-point shot. Larry Nance Jr. telling his teammates they're moving way too easy out there, guys.
1: No question. It does look easy, Vanessa, for the Knicks, but that's how it's been all series. It'll be Cleveland ball with 1:18 to go in the quarter. Shot clock will be at 14 as Dean Wade will inbound baseline left with Brunson defending. Into Mobley, now Mitchell on the right wing. Mitchell has 12 on 4 of 6 from the floor. Bounce pass to Mobley, couldn't handle it, now scoops it up. Missed a hook shot in the lane, rebound by Brunson. Boy, Mobley's had two bad misses right at point-blank range. Brunson, three-point line left, guarded by Merrill. Uses a screen, stopped his dribble. Throws to McBride, fires to the left side and Hart. Fake the three, drives baseline. Pull-up jumper from 12 feet, no good. Robinson bats it in with a right hand off the glass.
2: He is so problematic keeping him off the offensive window. Just relentless there.
1: Eight straight Knick points. They lead by 12 with 40 seconds to go in the first. Mobley, top of the key, bounce to Mitchell, right side. Goes to the left hand, missed the shot. Good D by Robinson. He saves it from going out of bounds. Knicks trying for a two-for-one with 32 seconds left. Left wing Brunson. Going to take his time now. No rush here for the Knicks. Brunson directing traffic. McBride screens for him. And now with the shot clock at 6, Brunson on the left side driving. Leans in. Can't bank it in. Robinson tries to tip it in. It won't go. Rebound Cavaliers. They'll hold for the final shot. Ten seconds to go.
2: Sorry, once they got the switch, Jalen backed up to give himself a runway. Just couldn't get it off the window.
1: Mitchell with 4 seconds left on the left wing. Step back three over. Shamet is up. No good off the back rim, and the quarter comes to an end. Cleveland scored the first 5 points, led 8-2, but it's been all Knicks. Another 30-point quarter. They almost put up 40 in the first quarter. 38 on 58% shooting. The Cavs went just 4 of 19 after that hot 5-for-9 start. And at the end of the first quarter, New York 38, Cleveland 26. 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
9: Jim Basquiat in studio. Tomorrow brings game 5 of the Western Conference Finals. Spurs and Thunder even at 2 games apiece after Wemby hit him for 33 with 8 boards, 5 assists, and 3 blocks in that 21-point game 4 win. The Thunder listing Jalen Williams is questionable with that hamstring strain. A.J. Mitchell is out with the right calf strain for that 5th game. Oklahoma City's Shai Gilgeous-Alexander, 6 of shooting in game 4. Meantime, the Knicks, 6 of 12 from beyond the arc thus far. 38-26, they carry that lead into the second quarter. We go back to Rocket Arena with Vanessa, Doris, and Dave.
1: Thank you, Jim. Just another dominant opening quarter, including 13 fast break points, the most in any postseason quarter for the Knicks this year.
2: How about this? So, a 55, 50, 100% from the free throw line quarter, right, Dave? You talk about the effectiveness. The Knicks now the best effective field goal percentage and true shooting percentage in playoff history. Now, they've got one more series to go, but they have been absolutely incredible offensively.
1: Jalen Brunson played the entire first quarter. He'll get a breather. Jose Alvarado checks in and gets a free pass to the rim and scores with a right hand on the right side of the rim. Great call out of the timeout. It is 40-26 Knicks. Now Harden lobs for Tyson, catches middle of the paint, finds Mobley, left corner. He'll shoot from there. The three is no good. Rebound McBride. Knicks looking to run. The Cavs do get back. Keon Ellis on the floor as Kenny Atkinson shaking things up. We haven't seen much of him the last couple games. Played some in game 1.
2: Knicks have gone super small around Karl Anthony Towns.
1: Towns has it on the left side, backing down Tyson with a shot clock at 4. Skip pass, right corner. Hart will put it up. The 3 is off target. Backside board, Towns, and a loose ball foul on Tyson. That is his 2nd and the first team foul.
10: Foul on the Cavaliers, number 20, Jalen Tyson.
2: And Karl Anthony Towns had a mismatch on the post, but he saw an open 3-point shooter. Would have been a tough contested 2 for him. I like that he gave that up.
1: Alvarado will inbound to Hart on the far side. 1 minute into the second quarter, it's a 14-point Knick lead. In between the circles, Alvarado drives, stops at the foul line. Finds McBride on the right side. Posting up is Towns. McBride will shoot a 3, and it's good.
2: Shot clock was down to 3, Dave. So, yeah, he had a slight window into Towns, but I like his thought process there. Towns had inside position, could have easily gotten an offensive rebound.
1: 13 straight points for the Knicks. They lead by 17, trying to sweep the Cavs here on the road. Harden over the timeline, just 4 points for him on 1 of 4 shooting, 0 for 3 from 3. Mitchell trying to get away from Shamet off the ball, and a foul is called here as Mitchell hits the floor. It's the first on the Knicks in the quarter, and it's on Shamet. Actually, they're going to get Towns for the foul. That's 2 on him.
2: And that's the one weakness that in some playoff games we've seen from Karl Anthony Towns. Early foul trouble, putting them at a detriment. What that would open up if he picks up another one is Mitchell Robinson having to come in and play more minutes perhaps and hack a Mitch.
1: Harden has the ball on the left wing inside the line, working on McBride with a back down dribble. Works into the paint, lost the ball, hit the backboard into the hands of McBride. Knicks are running again. Left side, Shamet, fake the 3. Now steps back, tries it, hits it. It's a 20-point lead for the Knicks, 46-26. Timeout Cleveland. The Knicks can sense it. The Knicks fans here in Cleveland can sense it as well.
2: With the amount of Knicks fans in this building, forget about wanting to go back to MSG to finish it off. It would have been Bedlam. But this is bad enough if you're a Cavs fan. There is blue absolutely everywhere.
1: 10:27 to go in the second quarter. The Knicks have scored 16 points in a row. They lead 46-26. 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
1: Over the last 3.5 minutes, the Knicks have gone on a 16-0 run. They have a 20-point lead. They blew Atlanta out in a closeout situation. They did the same thing to Philly. Could we be headed there again?
2: I mean, 20-6 advantage in the paint, 16-3 fast break, 20 points off the bench for the Knicks, just 3 for the Cavaliers. Day 14th game in 26 days. We've talked about fatigue. 58 of their threes coming in to tonight were short, off the front rim short. Signs of fatigue, no doubt, but it feels a little like they've let go of the rope, the Cavs.
1: It feels like here in the next 5-6 minutes, we're going to know how this one's going to go. Will Cleveland make its move, get back into the game, or will the Knicks blow this open like they did against Philly and did against Atlanta? Harden inbounding in the backcourt to Mobley, who will bring it up, being defended by Josh Hart. Crosses the timeline. Works over to the far side and lobs to Harden at the three-point line. Dribbles with his left hand to the elbow, behind the back to Mobley. Fakes the three, drives into the paint, and misses the shot from 5 feet on the left side. Rebound Towns, quick outlet. Here come the Knicks again. Hart to McBride, right side, shoots. Around and out, no good on three. Rebound Mitchell. Ellis has it, and the Cavs will slow it down. 2 minutes into the second quarter. Left side Mobley to the corner, Ellis. Back to Mobley. Mobley driving, and he lost the ball. Alvarado picks it up. He's got an easy breakaway and another layup. It's 18 straight points for the Knicks. They lead by 22.
2: And his only defender to beat was James Harden. He had a half a step on him. That was good night.
1: Mitchell in the paint stripped. He turns it over. Alvarado running. Stops at the three-point line and fires. In and out, but Towns with the follow jam. It's 50-26.
2: This is starting to become an embarrassing effort by the Cleveland Cavaliers, to be quite honest, Dave. Nobody's hustling back in transition. Miscues all over the floor.
1: Harden misses a three, but he's fouled, looking for the Cavs' first points in 5 minutes. McBride picks up the foul. Harden will shoot three.
2: You know, can I tell you something I loved coming out of that timeout? Like, you've got a huge advantage in all the momentum. And what did Mike Brown do? He sent two defenders to 95 feet and said, guess what? I'm going to pick you out, up right out of the half court line, I mean the end line. I'm going to be your company for the entire night. That's sending a message to his team and the Cavaliers.
1: 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Millions of finds, each with a story. eBay, things people love. First free throw good for Harden. He's got two more on the way with 9:11 to go in the second quarter. The Knicks already have 50 points. The Cavs now have 28 after Harden's second free throw. Bridges, Robinson, and OG Anunoby check in. Hart, Shamet, and McBride will go to the bench. Brunson will stay on the bench here.
2: So you have two sections. We're opposite the benches. And there are two sections that are straight New York Knicks jersey from bottom row to top row. And then you look around the arena, and there's 3 and 4 stretches of nothing but Knicks jerseys, white or blue. It's incredible.
1: Harden gets all three. Back to a 21-point game, 3 minutes into the second quarter. Alvarado on the right side, shovels to Towns, who fakes the three on the baseline, lobs for Robinson, and an errant pass, a turnover by the Knicks. But Alvarado steals it away from Mitchell. He anticipates the pass and picks it off. Towns left wing, dumps it down low. Ananobi goes up for the dunk. He got blocked, and it's Cavs ball. Cleveland showing a little fight in the last couple possessions. 8.5 to go in the first half, 50-29 Knicks. Mitchell in between the rings. Doubled, gives it up to Mobley. High post, kick to the left corner. Ellis will put it up and miss a three. Rebound Towns.
2: Boy, that was down and out, and a great pass by Evan Mobley.
1: Ananobi straight on three. It's good. He rattles it down to push the lead to 24.
2: The guy has been a brilliant three-point shooter. And good for OG. How about a hand up and contest if you're the Caps?
1: Mitchell answers for three from the top of the circle. He's got 17 points now.
2: Still not enough, Dave. I mean, yes, he's giving you punch on the offensive end. He's giving you nothing on the defensive end.
1: Nobody is right now for Cleveland, save a couple possessions here and there. Bridges on the left wing with a shot clock at 9 to Alvarado on the right side. Timer's down to 5. Bounce to Robinson, who couldn't handle the pass, and a turnover by the Knicks. 53-32 they lead. 7:40 to play in the half. Mitchell in the lane, stops, pops, comes up short. Robinson rebounds. And outlets for Bridges, who brings it across. Alvarado on the left side now. Knicks sticking with the two big lineup with Towns and Mitchell Robinson. Left side Bridges going baseline pass Harden underneath the basket. Kicks it out to Ananobi. Shot clock at 3. Foul line jumper Ananobi. Swishes home. 55-32 Knicks.
2: Hard dribble to the middle of the floor. Defense on his heels. That allows the pull up.
1: 7 minute mark. Second quarter. Harden left side. Keeps the dribble. Tried to bounce pass in the middle of the paint. Intercepted Towns. 2-on-2 the other way. Bridges low right. Gets fouled as he puts the shot up. No good, but it'll go to the line for two. Another bad turnover by Cleveland, and another trip they don't get down the floor defensively.
2: How many turnovers is that? I mean, it feels like we're in double digits already.
1: It's 7 turnovers for Cleveland. You're right. It feels like it should be worse than that. Bridges at the line. Second team foul on Cleveland. Listen again to the Knicks fans here at Rocket Arena. Let's go Knicks chance as we check in with Vanessa.
0: Yes, yesterday we talked to Sam Merrill at practice, and he said we have to understand the moment. If we lose, we're done. We got to go play. That was our message to each other. Let's obviously make the adjustments and clean up the stuff we need to clean up, but let's go play with full belief that we can get this win. Kenny Atkinson was full of belief. Sam Merrill and Jalen Tyson said that they played their best basketball with their backs against the wall. Interesting to say the least with the results we've seen, guys.
1: Well, it's clear, and it's been clear since the end of game one. The Knicks are the better team, and it did feel like when Cleveland lost that lead in game one, that, I don't know if they lost the series, but certainly was a soul stealer. Shot clock at 10. Mitchell in between the circles at the Cavalier logo, about 30 feet away. Drives left side. Gets down low, passes in the middle, picked off by Robinson. Knicks have a 4-on-3. Bridges middle of the court. Ananobi right side. He'll drive baseline and throw to the corner where it's knocked out of bounds. 6.5 to go in the second quarter.
2: But on the other end, you see what the initial defender having excellent body position on the drive. It matters. Shamet fought Donovan Mitchell every step of the way. And it allows for Mitchell Robinson to come over as the threat of the shot block. And again, you create a mishandle, loose ball happens, and you're sprinting the other direction.
1: Brunson is back on the floor, came back about a minute ago. Knicks ball, baseline right, inbounding is Bridges, who gets it in to Robinson, top of the key. Hands off for Brunson, guarded by Strus. Brunson fires to the left wing and Bridges. He'll drive to the elbow. Brunson, top of the key, fakes. Down the middle of the paint, gets hacked, misses the floater, but he'll shoot two. Looks like he maybe took a shot to the head. And he'll go to the line for the first time tonight. Harden picks up the foul. His first third team foul. And now the MVP chance at Rocket Arena from the Knicks fans for Jalen Brunson.
2: Should be. I mean, he's been absolutely brilliant. His patience is one of my favorite things. Doesn't overreact to, you know, not having a ton of shots. Just going to let the game come to him.
1: First free throw is good as it hits the front rim, rolls around and drops. He's got 8 points, 4 assists. Knicks are 5 of 5 as a team at the line. Cavaliers are 7 for 7. Cavs are now shooting 35% after that hot start.
2: If the Knicks get to 68 points in this quarter, it'll be three straight 30-point quarters given up. And there's another foul by Keon Ellis.
1: Brunson got the rebound because he missed it. Then it pinballed out to him, and then Ellis whacked him. That's the fourth team foul. And it'll be a side out of bounds here for the Knicks. 6:18 on the clock. It's 58-32 New York. Brunson bouncing up and down a little bit. In some pain.
2: That's why you don't mess around with the game, you know? Like, the quicker you put the series to bed, the less chance somebody turns an ankle.
1: Like Brunson got hit below the belt. That's what was bothering him. Bridges gets the inbound pass. Swing it to Shamet on the left wing. Shot clock at 8. Shamet between the leg dribble. Stops. Fires against Merrill. The three is good. It is 61-32. It's a 31-6 run by the Knicks.
2: Shamet is on fire.
1: He's 3 for 3 from behind the arc. The Knicks have made 10 threes here in the first half. There's still 5:50 to go. Harden on the right side, drives on Bridges, throws to Ellis, left corner. Now Strus up top. His three is good.
2: Going to need a lot of that. How about the Knicks bench? 10 for 13 field goals. They've got 25.
1: Ananobi left side fakes the three, drives and bounces to the right corner. Bridges tries a triple, no. Robinson has the offensive rebound and has it stripped. Gets tied up, loses the ball. Ball falls out of bounds. Far side, it's Cleveland ball. 5:23 to go in the first half. Knicks 61, Cleveland 35.
2: Jalen Brunson pleading with the Knicks staff, asking to challenge us because they feel like Robinson got pushed.
1: Inbound to Cleveland. Harden gets it across to Merrill on the left wing, who drives the middle of the lane. Bounces to Strus, goes up and flips it in with the right hand from about 4 feet away.
2: Okay, but he did that in the chest of Mitchell Robinson. That's a big-time finish.
1: 61-37 at the five-minute mark. Now we got a foul.
2: It's going to be Hack a Mitch here.
1: Yep. And that will get Towns off the bench because Mitchell Robinson will be at the line here. It's a penalty situation, but would imagine that after the free throws, Towns is going to come in for him with 5:08 on the clock. This may be the only chance that are they foul Shamet accidentally? Oh, Shamet's just standing at the foul line hoping the officials won't notice. Shamet saying he grabbed me. I'm the one that should be shooting. But no, Mitchell Robinson will step up to the foul line. Let's pause 10 seconds for station identification. 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
1: Robinson's first foul shot, no good on the line drive. He was out here, to his credit, for a long time pregame working on the free throws, but it continues to be an issue for him. Josh Hart checks in. Shamet's going to go to the bench, and Towns again will come in as soon as Robinson comes out.
2: And, you know, he's got to get off the floor because you could spend the next, you know, several minutes playing Hack-a-Mitch, trying to eat into the Knicks lead. So the other thing we did see in the last game because of the Hack-a-Mitch strategy is we saw the Knicks go four guards a lot and at times be super downsized with OG at the five. We might see that again.
1: He missed the second one. Cavs have the ball. They've scored the last 5 points, all by Strus. Harden at the head of the key, drives into the paint, throws to Strus in the corner on the left. His three, no good off the back iron. Rebound Hart. He'll turn and run. Left side, Brunson. Thought about the three and instead kicks it out to Ananobi. And now on a backdoor cut, got a timeout call. Trying to get Robinson off the floor before they foul him again. With 4:44 to go in the first half, it is New York 61, Cleveland 37. 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
9: Jim Basquel in studio. 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Second lowest postseason total in points for OKC. For Mitch Johnson, D was key.
24: I think it was the combination of the physicality and resistance along with the discipline and connectivity to still be together in team defense, not just trying to take one guy out or worried about what you were doing with your own matchup.
9: Spurs held the Thunder 33% shooting from the field, just 6 of 33 from beyond the arc. It's all working for the Knicks. 4:44 to go in the second quarter, up 61-37. Let's go back to Rocket Arena with Vanessa Richardson, Doris Burke, and Dave Pash.
1: And Jim, they have 25 fast break points. And what was the note you just got?
2: So one of the producers for the NBA product, in particular NBA Today, Matt Williams, telling us the Knicks have the most fast break points in a first half of a playoff game by any team in the last 30 postseasons.
1: Wow. And you think about what they've done during this 10-game win streak. Their point differential is the highest ever in a 10-game streak in the postseason. And there are a lot of people out there just saying, oh, it's going to be whoever wins the Spurs-Thunder series. But the Knicks are a force to be reckoned with as a three is no good from Bridges' left corner. Ball out of bounds to Cleveland with 4:35 to go in the half. It's still 61-37 New York.
2: And look at Josh Hart. Still pushing up in pressure. Going to let Donovan Mitchell know that groin is going to be hurting more by the end of the night.
1: Mobley in the middle of the lane, collides with Towns. Turnaround jumper is good. That's 7 straight points for Cleveland.
2: Can I just say that I want to see more of that from Evan Mobley? Hit an opponent in the chest and then go make your shot.
1: This run is taking 2 minutes off the clock, 4 minutes to go in the first half. High post on the right side. It's Towns. Now Brunson right baseline. Back to Towns. Shot clock at 5. A runner from Towns on the right wing. Back rimmed it and rebounded by Mitchell.
2: So the Cavs can close this well and get this town to 15, even 10 if you make a real push.
1: Mitchell stops inside the arc from straight on. His shot is short. Towns with a strong board. Outlets to Hart into the front court. Hart drives the middle of the lane, goes to the basket, missed the layup, but he was fouled and he'll shoot 2. Good take that time by Josh Hart. It'll be his first trip to the line.
2: But Dave, how consistent a theme has it been for the New York Knicks in this playoff series, in particular conference finals, of the rake and take off the window or even off a make from the Cavaliers where they're pushing it right back down their throat? And prior possession, they're in the zone, right? And the Knicks looked a little, you know, discombobulated. They force a tough shot on Karl Anthony Towns, a one dribble runner. You don't even give yourself a chance to get in that zone if you're not back and set.
1: And now Mitchell's got 3 fouls. He's got 15 points. The next high man is Mobley with 9. Harden has 7. The Knicks are being led by Towns, who's got 10 points and 10 rebounds. Hart missed the first. The second one rolls around and falls. That'll end the 7-0 Cleveland run. 3.5 to go in the first half. Knicks 62, Cavaliers 39. New York trying to end the series and get about 9 days of rest before they face either the Thunder or Spurs in the NBA Finals. Harden, middle of the lane, left-hand dribble, turn around, jump shot is good. His second field goal.
2: One-on-one against Jalen Brunson. Once he got him about a foot below the free throw line, it's size that matters.
1: Brunson on the right side, dribbles right past his man, throws to the corner, Bridges through the paint dribble. Now Ananobi left side, fake the three, finds Hart straight away, his triple, way off, rebound Harden. 3 minutes to go. Cavs can get it down to maybe 19 here. Harden on the right wing, Brunson swiping at it with the left hand. Between the leg dribble, Harden drives middle of the paint, hangs, gets it blocked by Ananobi, but they're going to call him for a foul. And Harden will go back to the line where he's 5 for 5. That's the third team foul on the Knicks. Second personal on Ananobi.
2: Brunson feels like he took a shot by James on his way down to the cup. But they're doing to the Knicks what the Knicks do to other people, and that's they're getting the matchup Harden on Jalen Brunson, and he's had success. Enough contact on the elbow of James Harden to blow the whistle.
1: And it looked like completely accidental as Harden misses a free throw. His left elbow as he was trying to shield Brunson, kind of caught Brunson who leaned in right on his nose. But Brunson appears to be okay. Going to take a lot more than that to get him out. 2:53 on the clock. One more free throw for Harden.
2: Brunson and Mark Davis having a laugh about it.
1: Second foul shot good. So it was a 29-point lead at one point. Now it's down to 20, 62-42. Knicks in front. Brunson will walk it up.
2: That's where great teams usually let you know. Final 4 minutes. Ooh, Josh Hart holding his left hand like something happened.
1: Yeah, it looked like he's holding his wrist as he got swiped in the right corner. Brunson faked the three, drives the lane, hangs, puts it up, and scores with the left hand. Beautiful shot.
2: Tough delivery. Max Strus is in perfect body position. Got an excellent challenge.
1: 10 points now for Brunson. The lead back to 22. Harden drives. Mitchell left wing. He'll rise and shoot a three. It's good for Mitchell. He's got 18 in the first half. It's his 4-3. It's down to 19.
2: So your two stars have led the way offensively, and you get back into this 3-2 zone here.
1: Hart drives. Throws to the left corner. Bridges for three. No good. Rebound Harden with 2 minutes to go. Cavs ball down 64-45.
5: 2 minutes to play, second quarter.
1: Harden into the forecourt to our left. Again driving, attacking the lane. Gets underneath, puts up the shot, no, but a foul. And Harden, who's going to shoot free throws, 8-9 here at the line.
2: Well, pressure's off, and James Harden is just attacking relentlessly. He has done a good job this evening of getting by those Knicks defenders. Sometimes it's with a screen, sometimes it's getting the appropriate switch, getting the matchup you want. You know he's one-on-one skilled enough to do that.
1: Six-time first-team All-NBA James Harden, who came over from the Clippers in a midseason trade, hits the first free throw. 7 of 8 now tonight. We're inside 2 minutes, so they're going to bring Robinson in, because if you foul him off the ball, it's an automatic one-shot and possession situation.
2: So saves Karl-Anthony Towns from picking up anything cheap here in the final 1:53. You don't mind if Mitchell Robinson commits a couple fouls here. But you know, this can't be empty calories from James and Donovan, right? They've absolutely scored. It's a 15-3 run. But it's as much about their lack of stops defensively. Yeah, they've climbed back in it. And this zone has taken the Knicks' rhythm a little bit. But let's see how it plays long term.
1: And good point on Towns. He's got 3 fouls, too, as he heads to the bench. Shot clock at 10 for the Knicks. On the right baseline, Brunson leans in, bounces to Bridges. Timer at 5. Bridges with 4. Puts his pivot foot down, shot clock at 2, has to put it up, and he hits it as he's falling away. And he's made everything. Every tough shot Mikal Bridges has delivered in this series. 66-47 Knicks, 1:20 to go in the half. Strus on the left wing. Hands it off for Mitchell. Mitchell drives into the paint with a Euro step, kicks it out. Mobley for 3, right side, no good. Rebound Bridges. And now we've got a whistle and a foul called on the Cavs. They're over the limit. That's going to send Shamet to the line. Not a smart foul by Max Strus. is first.
2: How about the Knicks have three double-digit scorers with Mikal Bridges' last shot? He was under such big-time duress. But if you think about him when he was the primary scorer on prior teams, that mid-range fadeaway, he went to that move a ton. So that was like a free shot. You're under duress of the shot clock. Make or miss, you got to get it up.
1: He was 2-for-8 tonight prior to that make as Shamet hits the first free throw. Bridges 0-for-5 from 3. It's his first real off night of the entire postseason. 1:08 on the clock. The Knicks lead by 20 here in the second quarter. Shamet has 10 points now and 8 minutes off the bench. Bends the knees for a second free throw. Lets it fly, and it's good.
2: Hey, your two guys have scored like the studs they are offensively, and you're down 21.
1: Now 1 minute remaining in the second quarter. Mitchell fouls. He puts it up. They're going to say no, it was on the floor, but the Knicks are over the limit, so it's going to be 2 free throws for Mitchell as they get Shamet for the foul, his first. And Mitchell, 2-for-2 at the line. The Cavs are 10 of 11 as a team. The Knicks are 8 of 12.
2: Cavs have a lot of things on their plate in the offseason if it ends tonight. Okay, Dave? I want you to think about it's the most expensive roster in the NBA. Donovan Mitchell is due an extension. You going to give James Harden an extension? Does the Jared Allen-Evan Mobley tandem, in your mind, work long-term in the playoffs? Can you succeed with Donovan Mitchell and James Harden in your backcourt because both are not plus defenders? So Donovan gets those free throws, but you just, whenever this ends or the Cavs season ends, there are some big time things that have to happen.
1: They did get a step further than last year. They did beat the one seed in the East in the Pistons, but if they get swept and blown out here tonight, it's a rough way to end the year. Allen blocks the shot of Bridges, and it's Cleveland ball. 40 seconds left, down 19. Harden doubled at the top of the key, lobs to the left corner, and Mobley just fumbled it out of bounds. 68-49 Knicks, 33.5 seconds left.
2: Turnovers obviously have been an issue for the Cavs all series. We interviewed Kenny Atkinson pregame. He talked specifically about those turnovers being killers. Now, this one, a dead ball turnover, so at least you can set your defense.
1: Knicks let the ball roll towards midcourt, then picked up by Brunson. Right wing. Stopped his dribble. Looking for help. Throws to Ananobi. Back to the midcourt line and Brunson. Shot clock at 12. Brunson pull-up jumper from 18 feet. Around and out. Rebound by Strus. Cavs with 15 seconds left will hold for the final shot. It was a 29-point lead for the Knicks, but the Cavs have cut into it. Mitchell with 8 seconds left near midcourt, trying to draw contact, drives right side. Gets into the paint with a step through and the floater that's no good. Rebound Bridges, 1 second left. Three-quarter court shot from Bridges, short, and the half comes to an end. A 68-point half. The Knicks lead by 19.
2: An impressive performance by the New York Knicks yet again. They were about business from the opening tip. Their game plan has been to put extraordinary pressure on this team in transition. They did all of that. They're mature. They're poised. They fell short a season ago. They want the NBA Finals, and they made that clear in the first 24 minutes.
1: And they are one half away from accomplishing that goal. The Cavs made their move. Do they have enough when the second half starts to get a little bit closer? It's New York 68, Cleveland 49 at halftime as we send it to Jim Baskel in the studio with the AutoZone Halftime Report.
9: All right, Dave, thanks so much. We mentioned at the outset that all the Knicks starters have hit for 10-plus points, double figures in every game this series. Thus far, three of those five starters have hit that figure. One, by the way, off the bench, Landry Shamet, 3-of-3 from beyond the arc. He leads him with 11 points. The NBA Halftime Show on ESPN Radio is presented by AutoZone. 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
9: Jim Basquiat back on the AutoZone Halftime Report, where the Knicks are up 19, plus 51 in their closeout in Atlanta, plus 30 in their closeout in Philadelphia, up 19 halfway through in their potential closeout in Cleveland. Meantime, tomorrow brings Game 5 of the Western Conference Finals. Spurs Thunder from Oklahoma City. 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Mark Kestenstra with P.J. Carlissimo and George Sedano on the call. Spurs held OKC to their second lowest point total in this postseason, 103-82, the Game 4 win. Wemby, 33 points. Earlier, caught up with Mark Kestenstra on what he's been most impressed with Wemby's level of compete.
25: I think it's that at such a young age and as the leader of a young team, he just seems to be years ahead.
9: Yeah.
25: He knows where everybody needs to be on the floor, off the court. You know, he's clearly the leader. He's got great basketball savviness. And then, you know, he gets out there and, you know, he only makes mistakes once and then seems to address them quickly. So I was very impressed with a young team down 2-1, felt like Oklahoma City was taking charge of the series, maybe about to end San Antonio's season. And he told the whole world, you know, we'll see what we're made of. And then they delivered last night. So that's what has impressed me the most, is he comes off with a basketball player of veteran years, and to only be in his first playoff and deliver on his own right has been very impressive.
9: Mark, the Thunder are champs for a reason. And yes, J-Dub has been out for the most part. They lost A.J. Mitchell for Game 4 and won't be there for 5 as well. This series has seemed like a prize fight with counter punches. Are you expecting a few more of those before it's all said and done?
25: I think so. I have to imagine, as good as San Antonio was last night in Game 4, realizing their season was on the line, Oklahoma City, you know, even in listening to some of the post-game quotes from Chet Holmgren in particular, you know, it was clear that he said San Antonio knew this was a big game and we didn't live up to that. So I think now they realize that they have to deliver a punch. They don't want to go back to San Antonio needing to win to force a Game 7. I do think that Jalen Williams' availability, which will be game time like it has been the last two games, I don't know if he looks close to being ready. It'll be interesting to see if he can give it a go. Not having A.J. Mitchell hurts. I know he's just a second-year guy, but he filled in terrifically for J-Dub throughout the postseason. They don't really have many creators of offense behind SGA, and that's, you know, he's the two-time MVP for a reason, but still, San Antonio's pressure defense got to him like you rarely see it last night, and they need someone else who can create. So if both guys can't, we know A.J. Mitchell's not going to play. If Jalen Williams can't play, where are they going to get it from? How are they going to take that pressure off them?
9: Yep.
25: They will be home. I can't imagine they'll shoot worse than they did last night in Game 4. but that's what's at stake for them against San Antonio in a pivotal fifth game.
9: Yeah, and that's the thing. A.J. Mitchell replaced Jalen Williams, who's J-Dub when J-Dub was out. Mitchell's out. J-Dub is questionable with that left hamstring strain. Coming up next in the AutoZone Halftime Report, we'll take a look at the first half from Rocket Arena. All Knicks thus far. 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
9: Jim Baskwell back on the AutoZone Halftime Report, where the Knicks hit the Cavs with a pair of big blows in the second.
1: Mitchell in the paint, stripped. He turns it over. Alvarado running. Stops at the three-point line and fires. In and out, but Towns with the follow jam. It's 50-26.
2: This is starting to become an embarrassing effort by the Cleveland Cavaliers, to be quite honest. Nobody's hustling back in transition.
9: That capped the 20-0 run. How about this?
1: Bridges gets the inbound pass. Swing it to Shamet on the left wing. Shot clock at 8. Shamet between the leg dribble. Stops. Fires against Merrill. The three is good. It is 61-32. It's a 31-6 run by the Knicks.
9: And Shamet, 3 of 3 from beyond the arc. Led him with 11 points off the bench. 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Knicks up 19 at the break. Coming up next in the AutoZone Halftime Report, the second half from Cleveland. 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
35: 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In sports, the tape never tells the whole story. Hiring is no different. 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
9: Jim Baskel back on the AutoZone Halftime Report. Pick your Knicks run, 9-0, 20-0, 31-6. They were up by as many as 29 points in search of their 11th straight playoff win, second straight a sweep, and first trip to the NBA Finals since 1999. They lead 68-49. Start of the third quarter, we go back to Rocket Arena with Vanessa Richardson, Doris Burke, and Dave Pasch.
1: Jim, Cleveland did end the half on a 17-7 run, but the Knicks bench outscored Cleveland's 27-3. Fast break points, 26-3, 26-12 points in the paint. The starting centers, how about the contrast? Karl-Anthony Towns, 10 points, 10 rebounds, 3 assists. Jared Allen, no points, no rebounds. He did have 2 blocks. The Cavs were led by Mitchell with 20. The Knicks were very balanced, 11 off the bench for Shamet, 3 different players with 10, including Towns and Brunson.
2: So the New York Knicks have now become the number one defensive efficiency team in the playoffs. They held the Cavaliers to below 50 points. Their opponents had been averaging 98.8 coming into this series, and they have done a great job on both ends. And can I just make one point about OG Anunoby, which is not necessarily pertinent to the first half, but is pertinent to their long-term championship hopes? The guy's fourth in leverage in the playoffs. He's behind Wemby's first, Shai Gilgeous-Alexander second. Scotty Barnes is third, but it's because he's so critical to what the Toronto Raptors do on every phase of the game. And it's not to say that he's the fourth best player in the playoffs. What it measures is your two-way impact. And OG and Mikal give you two elite defensive wings that can also make open threes. And this is a balanced New York roster.
1: Knicks will start with possession. They lead 68-49, one half away from celebrating their first NBA Finals trip since 1999. What are the Cavaliers made of? We'll find out here in the first few minutes. Josh Hart rebounds a miss by Towns and kicks it out to Ananobi on the right wing for three. He missed it and rebounded by Mobley.
2: So they open the half in that 3-2 zone. And again, Evan Mobley is at the top of it. So size up top.
1: A lob to Allen for the dunk. Struce with a nice pass. And that's his first point to the game. And it's down to 17, which, as we know, is nothing in the NBA. Towns low right, pump fake in the middle of the lane, kicks it out. Not sure why he didn't go up. Left side Hart. Knicks can't get sloppy or got to keep playing hard. Bridges misses a fall away, 12 feet left side. Rebound Mobley.

0: He screened right there by Jared Allen. He tried multiple times.
1: Mitchell right side with a shot clock at 7. Fires to the opposite wing, Harden. Pass down low, Allen in traffic, fouled in the middle of the paint with 3.2 to shoot, and he'll go to the line.
0: So they trapped Donovan Mitchell, who gets off the ball, and there was a mismatch in the post. But I'll tell you this, Jared Allen on the catch had 3 Knicks converge on him. You want to win a championship, you want to get to an NBA Finals, that's the defense you play.
1: They're going to say side out. Kenny Atkinson is across the midcourt line on the far side of the floor, begging the official for free throws. But they say it was on the floor. First team foul was on Bridges, his second personal. Mitchell will inbound, watched by Hart on the far side. Finds James Harden on the left wing to the free throw line, and Allen, pump fake, now drive. Spin, hook shot, right hand, no good. Rebounded by Towns. Hard in the front court, Ananobi cutting, catches in stride, low left, gets it blocked. The putback good, though, by Hart. They're going to wave it off, say no basket.
0: Foul on OG. It was a little bit loud to hear it. So OG is going to get a couple of free throws here. Knicks continue to push the pace.
1: It's on Struce's second foul. Let's check in with Vanessa.
2: Well, before game one of the series versus the Cavs, Mike Brown showed his team the last final minutes of last year's game 6 versus the Pacers. He didn't show them any actual basketball highlights or any game action. He showed them film of their faces as they realized they were going to lose the series. He showed them film of them shaking the Pacers players' hands after the game. Brown, of course, was not the head coach last season, so as he showed this footage, he asked each of them, how did that moment feel? How did that feel for you watching the Pacers advance to the finals? It was motivating for this Knicks team, and now they're half away from going to the finals.
1: Ananobi just knocked down 2 free throws, Vanessa, to push the lead back to 21. You think of Mike Brown and all he's been through as a young head coach of the Cavaliers and LeBron James here in Cleveland. They go to the finals in 07. He won championships as an assistant, has a chance to go back to the finals here in 2026 in his first year with New York. Allen scores inside on the left side of the rim. 2 minutes into the third, 72-53 Knicks.
0: So the Knicks were 3-for-10 against this zone shooting-wise in the first half. So this is why the Cavs are sticking with it.
1: Towns, nice pass middle of the lane. Hart couldn't handle it, though, out of bounds, baseline left.
0: So you can see it's having an impact on them. They're trying to attack in the middle of the zone. They're screening it a little bit more than they were in the first half. So let's just continue to watch this.
1: Mitchell collides with Brunson, who hit the deck. Mitchell fires a 3, no good. Struce tried the follow Jim, but they're going to call a foul. Let's see if it was on the shot on Mitchell. Yep. It's on Hart.
0: And Josh Hart.
1: 3 free throws here.
0: Yeah, Josh Hart is arguing with the official right now, saying, that's no problem. You know what? I fouled Donovan on the 3. You're right. He said, but you're not giving me a whistle anytime I'm near the cup on those offensive rebound putback attempts. So be interesting. Jalen Brunson is now stepping between Josh and the official because he feels like Josh has sort of expended any good grace that the official might want to give him.
1: Two big free throws here as Mitchell hits the first. If he makes 2 more, it's down to 16. It was a 29-point deficit at 61-32. 9:36 to go in the third quarter.
0: This can make it respectable, but my question, I guess, would be, are they prepared to sustain and do whatever is required for the rest of the way? Are they prepared to not turn it over? Are they prepared to box out on every possession? Are they prepared to get back in transition defense? Because through the first 3 games of the series, the answer to that question has been no. So we'll see.
1: Mitchell got the second one, closes his eyes, now opens and fires towards the rim, knocks down that one. He's got 23, and it's 72-56, 9:32 to play in the third quarter. Cavs stay in that zone. Brunson splits 2 defenders, lobs 4 Bridges, right elbow. A runner from Bridges from 12 feet, no. Allen taps the ball to the near corner out of bounds. And they're going to say off of the Knicks.
0: OG had a chance at that basketball. I'm not sure what he was doing.
1: He must have thought it was touched last by Allen, but it's Cleveland ball.
0: Knicks need to start getting some stops and running because you're not doing well against this zone.
1: Harden, top of the key, drives on Brunson, gets into the paint, fires right side, picked off by Hart. Ahead to Bridges in the front court. Bridges attacks, step through on Struce, missed the shot inside, Ananobi rebounds. To the right corner, Towns. Shot clock at 8, handoff for Brunson back near the midcourt line with a shot clock at 5. Defended by Struce in that zone with 3. Brunson sees it with 2. He's got to put it up. Fires to the foul line, and it's a 24-second violation.
0: The zone is doing its job. and it's turned him over a couple times.

0: here's the other thing the zone does to you, Dave. You have seen a lot of players in the first half and now here. Mikal Bridges had to take a runner. Karl Anthony Towns had to take a runner. So these are shots that aren't the ones you practice because the zone is requiring different things.
1: Knicks just 1 of 8 from the floor in the third. 8.5 to go. Cavs down 16 with the ball. Struce right corner fakes. Drives, leans. Blocked by Towns and into the hands of Brunson. He'll push it across the timeline. Throw to the left corner and Ananobi. Now Towns on the left wing. He'll shoot and hit a three. Much-needed make.
0: See what I mean? Now you're playing off a miss. Now they can't get back and set in that 3-2 zone. Now you get the shot you want.
1: Towns 3 of 3 from three. Mobley's going to try to answer. Can't from the left wing. Rebound Hart. His 8th board. Front court left. It's Hart. Throw to the wing and Ananobi. Fake. Now drive. Gets past Allen. Kicks to the wide open corner. Bridges for three. Good. Back-to-back threes and a timeout by Cleveland as the Knicks lead again by 22.
0: So you're scuffling against the zone, but you stay true to your defense, the best defense in the playoffs. You force a couple of misses. Now you get a cross-match in transition. You get the kind of shots you want, and you give yourself another breathing room.
1: 7:57 to play. New York in the third. New York 78, Cleveland 56. 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
1: Knicks 78, Cavaliers 56 with 7:57 to play in the third quarter. Knicks outscoring the Cavs 10-7 here in the third. Back-to-back threes by Towns and Bridges. Towns now 13 points, 11 rebounds, 3 assists, and 2 blocks, 2 steals as well for Cap.
0: Say, he's been great. And I continue to harp on the point that he's only taking 9.8 field goal attempts per game in the playoffs and is very content. This is a man who has been the focal point of offenses for the vast majority of his career, and he was the co-star under Tom Thibodeau to Jalen Brunson, the big to Jalen's point guard play. But it speaks to Karl Anthony Towns' willingness and adaptability as an offensive player that he has now found his niche.
1: Merrill checks into the game for Cleveland. And no Dennis Schroeder. He's out due to illness. Max Strus started the game. Merrill is the only bench player to score for the Cavaliers. Harden will bring it across. He's just 2 for 6 from the floor, but 8 of 9 at the line. And he turns it over. 2-on-1. Brunson right side lobs. And Anunoby with a right-hand jam.
0: And the turnovers continue to mount. 12th turnover, 22nd point off of those by the New York Knicks.
1: And if you're a Cav fan, disheartening out of the commercial. You turn it over as you're bringing it over the timeline. Mobley left elbow, throws to Harden, right wing. And he bounces it to Merrill of fire three, way off. Rebound Towns on the left side. Bridges in the front court to Hart, right side, bounces to Towns. He'll drive middle of the lane, goes up strong, lays it in with the left hand on the left side of the rim, and it's back to a 26-point lead at the 7-minute mark. Third quarter, Mitchell with the step through and a floater that won't go. Rebound Knicks, 82-56. Hart ahead to Anunoby, middle of the lane, stripped by Harden. Kept alive by the Knicks. Brunson for three, right side, no good. Anunoby with the follow jam. The Cavs just watched him as he dunked it through, a 12-0 Knick run.
0: There's no heart being shown by the Cavs. It feels like they are broken, exhausted physically and mentally. Here's another turnover on a mishandle in the post by Jared Allen.
1: And Merrill meets Brunson in midcourt and fouls him with 6:37 to go in the third. 84-56, New York.
0: Rick Brunson and Mike Brown both pleading for a transition take foul. The referee is not hearing it.
1: Dean Wade will check in for Mobley. As the Knick fans again rise to their feet. They have possession. They're up 28. Ball at midcourt. Brunson has it. Moves to his left. Guarded by Dean Wade. In a zone. Wade in the top of that zone. Towns straight away to Hart, right elbow into the lane. He carried, so a turnover by the Knicks.
0: So the zone having some effect, but again, it's not just about the zone and making them off rhythm. It's the details, it's the effort, it's the competitive spirit. It's not been consistent enough for the Cavs.
1: Mitchell into the front court on the right side. Guarded by Jalen Brunson. Mitchell fakes the three and drives into the lane. They're going to call a foul on Hart. Third team foul, third personal, beyond the floor, side out of bounds. 6:12 on the clock in the third quarter. This got out of hand early in the second quarter. The Cavs scored the first 5 points. It was 8-2, but despite that flurry of threes Cleveland had early, The Knicks had answers, and then eventually another turnover, and then a foul called here. Are they going to call it on Towns?
0: Wow.
1: They're going to call it on Towns it looked like he jumped in front of Allen and picked off the pass.
0: I mean, it felt like if there was contact there, it was marginal. But it's not necessarily a great foul by Carl. So Mitch Robinson is going to check in the ball game.
1: He's got 4 now. He collided with Allen. They say his left hand was on his hip, but I'm with you. I thought that was marginal contact. Stole the ball.
0: One player was working harder than the other there. And the harder working player was Carl Anthony Towns. And usually, to me, it's absolutely an excuse. That was a marginal foul at best. And wasn't a foul. It was marginal contact. That should have been a dunk.
1: And it was a windmill dunk. Straight on three, Mitchell. Good. Donovan Mitchell with 26. 84-59. 6 minutes to play in the third quarter. Knicks lead. Trying to sweep the Cavs in advance. Game one of the NBA Finals, regardless of when the other series ends, is Wednesday, June 3rd. So significant downtime for the Knicks with that other series between the Thunder and Spurs at least going 6. Left wing three, Bridges. Can't answer. Cavs ball. Harden with it. Into the front court to our right to Mitchell on the left wing. He'll put up another 3 ball. This one is short, boarded by Anunoby. But turned over as Wade picks off the pass. Harden up top three, around and out, missed side right, and rebounded by Hart.
0: Good weak side checkout. But Dave, executing against the zone with Mitch as opposed to Cat is totally different. Mitch can't be a decision maker middle of the zone, nor a threat to score. So they've got him in the dunker spot.
1: Bridges drives and bumped by Merrill. It's going to be the third team foul and the second on Merrill. Shamet and McBride about to check in. Both were really effective in the first half. Shamet's got 11 points. McBride with 6. They're a combined 5 of 6 from 3.
0: This is a good sub. I thought OG showed some signs of fatigue, to be honest with you. That one turnover he just had, seems to me a little fatigue turnover-esque. And McBride comes in as well.
1: Ananobi with 13 points. Josh Hart to the bench as well. So you've got Brunson, Bridges, Robinson, McBride, and Shamet on the floor for New York at the five-minute mark of the third. Tyson out there for the Cavs. Mitchell getting what I imagine is his last breather of the night. Brunson right corner, hoists a three, hits it. Jalen Brunson with his second three, 28-point lead.
0: He sneaks to the weak spot of the zone. There's so much for the lone man to cover. Jalen, just smart relocation.
1: 87-59 with 4:40 to go in the third. Harden on the right wing, finds Merrill, cuts into the lane, throws it underneath, off the fingertips of Mobley, out of bounds, baseline right. Mobley has had trouble catching the ball a couple times. Wasn't the best pass, but still got two hands on it. McBride left wing to the left corner, Shamet, blows by Mobley and dunks it! And it's a 30-point game, the largest lead for the Knicks.
0: Shamet knows. Once he got by Mobley, the only other guy there was Harden, who wasn't going to try.
1: Merrill pull-up jumper, 12 feet, good. 4 minutes to go, 89-61. The Knicks off a make, running up the floor. And now they stop as the Cavs got back. They'll take time off the clock. Right side Bridges, about 35 feet away from the goal. Left-hand dribble now for Bridges. Puts it on the floor through the lane. Out to Shamet, top of the key. Fake the three. Pulls up, shoots, and misses on the right wing from two-point range. Cavs rebound.
0: Everything Shamet's doing right now, though, Dave, is with a high measure of confidence.
1: And intensity. Tyson drives. Lob for Mobley. Catch in the lane and dunk it through. 89-63 with 3.5 to go in the third.
0: Good delivery by Tyson. His minutes very spotty at points. He's gotten a little more run the deeper into the series.
1: Brunson on the right side, watched by Harden. Puts it on the floor, gets into the paint, rolls it to the corner. Bridges for three, no good.
0: I'll tell you this, Brunson has had a lot of assist opportunities. Guys are not making shots to the level they have in the past, but Jalen is putting the ball where it needs to be.
1: Ball out of bounds, Knicks possession. Baseline left, 14 to shoot. 3:17 to go in the third quarter. New York 89, Cleveland 63. The Knicks have made 13 threes. They're shooting 50% overall. 13 of 30 from three, that's 43%. Shamet, dump it down low. Robinson, a slam, low right. Nice pass by Shamet.
0: Screen and roll. Those two on one side of the floor. Jalen Brunson had cleared his defender out.
1: 24th assist for the Knicks. Mobley goes inside and scores, plus a foul, 91-65. 2:58 to go in the third.
0: Silly foul by Mitchell Robinson. You were beat dead to rights. Just let him go. It's a two, not three.
1: So we will step away with 2:58 to play in the third quarter. It's the Knicks 91 and the Cavaliers 65. This is the NBA Eastern Conference Finals on ESPN Radio and the ESPN app presented by Gusto.
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22: Jim Basquel in the studio. We got Game 5 of the Western Conference Finals tomorrow night. Our coverage comes your way at 8 Eastern. The series is even at 2 games apiece. San Antonio, a 21-point winner in Game 4. Shai Gilgeous-Alexander shot just 6 of 15 from the floor in that loss. Had this on regrouping.
23: Whether you win or lose, you want to learn the lessons from the game. And when you lose, they're a little bit louder. The lessons are a little bit louder, and that's just how we view it. Like, you want to learn through the wins, but sometimes you lose, and you gotta get better. In a series, that's what it's about, getting better and being better when you're done the series and you're ready to start the series and giving yourself a chance. That's what we focus on.
22: J-Dub, Jalen Williams, left hamstring strain questionable. A.J. Mitchell out with that right calf strain for that fifth game. Mark Kestenser, P.J. Carlissimo, George Sedano on the call. Our coverage comes your way again at 8 Eastern. No letting up on the Knicks. Just under 3 to go in the third quarter, up 91-65. Let's go back to Vanessa Richardson, Doris Burke, and Dave Pesch.
1: And Jim, there are plenty of Knick fans here, including many celebrities, Timothy Chalamet, Ben Stiller, some of the usual suspects. There are also some Knick celebrity fans listening on ESPN Radio. We want to give a shout-out to Sarah Jessica Parker, who said she's doing laundry right now, and thanked ESPN Radio. So glad you're with us, Sarah. Dave Pesch, Doris Burke, Vanessa Richardson here in Cleveland for Game 4, and the Knicks up by 26.
0: We're here for Jessica Parker, or whoever else might need us in Radio Land.
1: 2:58 to play in the third. Evan Mobley at the line trying to complete the three-point play. The Knicks hoping the series ends tonight, and they get time off before the start of the NBA Finals as Mobley missed a free throw. There'll be a lot of "do you remember when" questions being asked to... now, anybody and everybody, when it comes to where people were the last time the Knicks made the finals in 1999. If they hold on to this lead, Shamit, three left side, got it, 94-65.
0: So Josh Hart off the floor. There are four shooters now on the floor for the New York Knicks to contend with the zone.
1: Tyson trying to answer left side, cannot, a brick from three-point range. Rebound Wade, now Harden's got it on the right side. 2:20 to go in the third quarter. Tyson will try it again. Missed again from straight on. Rebound Bridges. Knicks have the ball. Their largest lead is 30. They're currently up 29 at the two-minute mark, and they turn it over in the front court. Tyson on the run. Middle of the lane. Floats it up and in.
0: I feel like Tyson might have been able to be a football player as well, based on his build and athleticism. He chose the NBA, probably a good choice. I'm just saying, he's got some stuff to him, Dave Pesch.
1: Second-year player, 23 years of age, out of Cal. 10 to shoot for Brunson, top of the circle. Right-hand dribble, spins in the lane, stops, falls away from 14, hit it. Jalen Brunson with 15 points.
0: And Brunson barking at McBride about something, some level of execution on the offensive end.
1: 90 seconds to play in the third. 96-67, Knicks lead. Tyson right wing, dribbles, lobs, and the throwdown by Mobley. Mobley's going to end up with a lot of points probably by the end of the night, but most of them when the game no longer mattered.
0: Harden gets a strip.
1: Yeah, left wing will try a three after the turnover. He missed it. The tip won't go by Merrill, and McBride has it for the Knicks with a minute to go. 96-69 here in the third, New York in front, and Merrill fouls Brunson in midcourt. It's the first in the last 2 minutes, so it'll be a side out of bounds.
0: How about Landry Shamit in this series? You know, he has to be opportunistic in his minutes, Dave. He's 11 for 12 from three in the series.
1: 4 for 4 tonight from three. 16 points, 5 of 6 overall. Brunson in between the rings, guarded by Harden as he dribbles to the left side of the floor. Puts it on the deck now, going baseline, pull-up jumper on the baseline, front-rimmed it, rebound Harden. 45 seconds to go, long pass by Harden down court, knocked away by McBride and saved before he falls out of bounds to Brunson at his own free throw line.
0: Mike Brown wanted a foul, Davis. Merrill is like accosting Jalen Brunson.
1: They didn't call it, though. 10 to shoot, 27 seconds to go in the quarter. Brunson at the Cavalier logo, puts it on the floor and drives into the lane. Pass underneath, deflected. Brunson gets it back with 1 second left. Shoots it over the backboard. It almost went in. It hit the front rim. No good. Rebound Robinson. And he turns it over. 10 seconds to go in the quarter. And then a steal by Bridges. And then he's fouled. With 8.6 seconds to go. So free throws coming up for Bridges as the Cavs are over the limit. How about Brunson falling out of bounds? If it doesn't go directly over the backboard, it's legal. And it almost went in.
0: It had a chance. That's a shot you shoot as a youngster, and you're trying to put your opponent out of a game of horse. Right?
1: So Bridges at the line, 13 points, 4-4 at the stripe. Knick fans on their feet. First foul shot from Bridges is good, 97-69. Hart checks in for New York. So does Anunoby. And Donovan Mitchell will come onto the floor for Cleveland.
0: One of the most important developments of this playoff run for the New York Knicks is the fact that Mikal Bridges found himself on the offensive end, because first 5 games he was 7 points, 44% shooting, couldn't make a three, below 30% and well below. And over the last 8, the conference finals, he's almost 20 points on 71% shooting. 19% in the last 8, almost 70% shooting, 48 for 3. Like, that's to your point about being competitive next round. They got a lot of answers.
1: 2 seconds left as Mitchell drives left side. The layup is good, and a foul with 0.4 seconds left. So it's 98-71, and Mitchell at the line. He's got 28 points on the night.
0: Tough move. I mean, listen, as a downhill driver, Donovan Wright, he prefers right. Can he go left? Absolutely. And the unique thing about that one is he never brought his guide hand over. Like, he knew the defender, if he did that, it was going to be a problem. That's strength, to stay on balance with the arm separated from your body and the ball out there, too. That is great physical strength.
1: He appears to be moving much better, more explosive tonight. So the groin issue may not be as problematic tonight, but also perhaps the drama of the moment, knowing he needs to bring everything, and he's done that. He's 8 for 17, 5 of 9 from 3, 7 of 7 at the line. He'll shoot one here, try to make it a 26-point game. 0.4 seconds left. His free throw is short, rebound Hart, and that's the end of the third quarter. 12 minutes away from a trip to the NBA Finals for the New York Knicks. They lead 98-71 as we go to the fourth. This is the NBA playoffs on ESPN and the ESPN app, presented by Gusto. A little bit of Rita's all I need.
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1: Dave Pasch, Doris Burke, Vanessa Richardson in Cleveland. 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
1: Well, the Cavaliers hit four threes in the first quarter, most of those in the first 4 minutes of the game. They've only four threes since. They went 1 for 9 in the third. The Knicks went 4 of 8, and they lead by 27.
0: And they also had 7 turnovers in that third period for 8 points. In total for the game, 16 for Knicks, 26 points. It has been an issue for this Cavaliers team throughout this series. Kenny Atkinson made special note of it to you and I before the game tonight. Knicks are too good offensively for you to give them extra chances. It's just so dynamic with so many options offensively.
1: Cleveland will have the ball to start the fourth quarter. Needing a miracle. Jalen Brunson starting the fourth on the bench.
0: And what are the Knicks doing? Three guys in the backcourt picking up 94 feet saying, Cleveland, we are here to finish this.
1: Mitchell on the right wing is doubled. Shot clock at 10. They trap him as he gets it to Allen at the top of the key inside the arc. Now Tyson to the free throw line. Shot clock at 4. Mobley, low post left. Turnaround jump shot. Way off. Rebound Anunoby.
0: That's a great defensive possession. Right out of the gates.
1: Towns, top of the key. Alvarado, McBride, Shamet also out there with OG Anunoby. 30 seconds into the fourth. Towns directing traffic. Now McBride on the left wing. Shot clock to 5. Anunoby with 3 to shoot. Behind the back dribble. Moves to his right. Step back 3 on the way. No good. And rebounded by Mitchell. That, gone by in the fourth.
0: That possession never punctured the paint. It was all perimeter for the Knicks.
1: Mitchell left wing lobs to Mobley. Center of the lane. Pump fake goes up over Towns. Towns may have gotten a piece of that. Another miss by Mobley inside. Towns has it for New York. McBride stops at the three-point line, shovels to Towns. Towns driving on Allen, hooks him a little bit, gets to the basket and scores. 100 points now for the Knicks. They lead by 29.
0: And they've only given up 71. Could this be another game below 100 for their opponent?
1: Strus left side. Gets it to Mobley underneath to Allen, who was out of bounds and did not reestablish, so it's a turnover.
0: Miles McBride doing a little bit of refereeing, like pointing to the baseline official. You know he came from out of there, right?
1: And did not reestablish position when he caught the pass. Minute and a half gone by in the fourth quarter. Cavs stay in that zone. And the Knicks will keep the ball on the perimeter. Alvarado with the Cavalier logo. Moves to his left off a Town screen. Stopped his dribble. His pass intercepted on the near side by Mitchell. Into the front court now on the right. Mitchell driving, step through with that high ball, and he's fouled by Anunoby. He missed, but it'll go to the line for 2 free throws. He is 7 of 8 tonight at the line.
0: Yeah, I know a bad turnover there by Alvarado, but he's sort of an untold story of the New York Knicks season in this way. You know, they're down 22 in game one. And they said one of the most important voices that entire first quarter was Jose Alvarado. Just encouraging, you know, individually, checking in with guys, doing all the right things. And if you've ever watched a broadcast with the Knicks, that guy is up constantly, whether he's getting 20 minutes or 2 minutes.
1: He was just over as Mitchell hit the first free throw, talking to Karl Anthony Towns with a, I think, demonstrative motion telling him to either grab the ball or post up and get position. It's the fifth year for Alvarado in the league out of Georgia Tech. He was with New Orleans and traded to the Knicks on February 5th. Second free throw no good for Mitchell. Knicks ball, 2 minutes into the fourth. It's 100-72, New York. Alvarado in the front court to Ananobi, left wing. Towns goes down low now, and Alvarado looking for him. Instead to the corner, and McBride, three is good from the left side. 103-72. Largest lead for the Knicks at 31. Mitchell finds Mobley, pass underneath, Allen with a dunk low left.
0: Playing that double big, and McBride was the lone man for the Knicks. That's a mismatch, folks.
1: Mike Brown imploring the Knicks to go fast. Towns does. Downhill. Gets the layup with the right hand on the right side of the rim. Great attack by Towns.
0: Very little resistance against that strong attack.
1: He's got 19 points and 14 rebounds. Alvarado fouls Mitchell in the middle of the court. So that is his first. Team foul number two. Would imagine Mike Brown is hoping to keep Jalen Brunson on the bench for the rest of the night, even though he's going to get plenty of rest. And as you mentioned many times, much fresher at this time of the year than he was last year.
0: I mean, it's incredible, and I think that's a tribute to the system of Mike Brown. Getting Jalen Brunson off the ball more, bringing that usage down. No less productive, right? Still almost 28 points per game in the playoffs. Another all-NBA-level season for Jalen Brunson. Just a little bit different.
1: Bridges trying to check in here for the Knicks. They won't let him. Not sure what happened there, so why he couldn't come in. Cavaliers ball. Mitchell on the right side with 9:15 to go in the game. Drives to the elbow, shoots from there, and it's good. 31 for Mitchell, but his team is down 29.
0: I mean, he's fighting, right? But I keep talking about the empty calories that are the points, because it doesn't matter how many you put on the board if you can't get stops. Knicks have 105 with 9 to play.
1: Towns top of the key, throws to McBride right wing, rhythm dribble, he'll shoot and miss a three, rebound Ananobi underneath, goes up strong, gets grabbed, he missed the shot, but he'll shoot two. There were three Cavalier jerseys under the basket and one OG, and Ananobi got the rebound and he'll go to the line.
0: OG's frame, you know, makes him such a valuable asset. OG stands 6'7", but he's 240 pounds, but moves like a cat. That's why you can put him at the four. You can play small ball five with him. Why he can guard four to five different positions depending on who he's looking opposite at the center. Like, he's had to guard Evan Mobley, and he's more than up to that task.
1: Knocks down the first free throw. He missed a couple games in the Philadelphia series with a hamstring injury. Nixon four chance.
0: I'm wondering what that chant was. I'm trying to decipher it.
1: I think it's Nixon four. There are several Nick chants raining down from the stands here. Some of the Cavalier fans have left, but Knicks fans have not. As Shamet steals it away at midcourt, gives it to Ananobi, who slams it with the right hand. 109-76, Knicks with 8:37 to go. The lead is 33, just like they did to Atlanta in the first round and Philadelphia in the second round. They're doing here in a closeout game of the Eastern Conference Finals. 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
22: It's fifth game.
14: Yeah, I think it starts with, we have to trust each other. We have to use each other to help find cracks, help get good looks. And, if one or two don't go down, we can't lose trust in having the right process out there. And, I'd say the biggest thing is just trusting each other and, having the right mindset to try and use each other to get good cracks.
22: Again, A.J. Mitchell is out. J-Dub Jalen Williams, a game time call with that left hamstring strain. 8:37 for a trip to the NBA Finals for the New York Knicks. Up 33. Let's go back to Rocket Arena with Vanessa Richardson, Doris Burke, and Dave Pesch.
1: And it looks, Jim, as if the Cavs realize this is over because Kenny Atkinson just emptied the bench with 8:37 to go. A bunch of players that haven't played in this series: Tyrese Proctor, Thomas Bryant, Craig Porter Jr., Tyson staying on the floor for Cleveland, Keon Ellis coming in. Jordan Clarkson's going to come in for the Knicks. Would imagine we won't see Brunson again. The Knicks up 33. The Cavs have surrendered. This is over.
0: What did Roberto Duran say after a particular fight?
1: No mas.
0: No mas, no baby. They've had enough.
1: Well, the Cavs will inbound. So, Doris, as you think about the potential matchup next for the Knicks.
0: Yeah.
1: San Antonio, Oklahoma City.
0: I think they're both incredibly difficult. I mean, I think obviously, Knicks struggled with the Oklahoma City Thunder this year. I just feel like San Antonio, they could beat. Oklahoma City, I have more doubt in my mind about that matchup.
1: 8 minutes to go here. Nick Ball up by 33. McBride on the left wing dribbles to the corner. Leans in, puts up a 12-footer that's good. 111-76.
0: I mean, the deuce chants are so clear here.
1: He's got 11. Game five tomorrow as Clarkson fouls Bryant. Now it's going to get the Knicks reserves in. So Tyler Kolek, Huck Porty will check in along with Diawara. And the Knicks fans are celebrating. They know 7 minutes and 47 seconds away from celebrating.
0: Spike Lee pointing at Jose Alvarado, standing on his feet, giving the Knicks a standing ovation.
1: So game five tomorrow between the Spurs and Thunder. There will be a game six as the Knicks steal it away, going right to left. If there's a game seven, that would be Saturday as Kolek misses a layup. Cleveland rebounds. So the Knicks will have till next Wednesday, June 3rd, to get ready for game one. It will be on the road, either in San Antonio or Oklahoma City. But make no mistake, this is a Knick team to be reckoned with. This will be 11 straight wins. And again, the average margin of victory during the span, the greatest in NBA history during a 10-game winning streak. Would imagine it will be the highest ever in an 11-game win streak in the playoffs because they're up 35 as Clarkson shoots, misses left wing, can't get the tip in. Rebound Kolek, middle of the paint. He misses two. Cleveland ball.
0: I just want you to think about all the categories that New York is now dominating in the 26 playoffs. First in field goal percentage. First in three-point percentage. First in points per game differential. First in defensive and net efficiency. First in rebounding percentage, true shooting and effective field goal. First in fast break. First in paint. First in opponent's paints per game. First in opponent's three-point percentage. That's dominance on both ends.
1: Assuming the Knicks win by double figures and are up 35 with 6:50 to go, they'd be the first team with four straight double-digit wins in the conference finals. And think, they were down 22 in game one and still won that game in overtime by double figures. Be the fifth team ever to win 11 straight in a single postseason. And again, the scoring differential will be the greatest I would imagine ever in an 11-game run. Clarkson fouled shooting a three. They're going to say actually on the side. They're saying it was a rip-through move, so no free throws, even though Clarkson's standing at the line.
0: He can't believe it. And that, just to continue the superlatives, Knicks 53% field goal coming into tonight. That is the best in the postseason since the 1987 Lakers.
1: And again, there are some doors that think, oh, the NBA championship is going to be decided in whoever wins the Spurs-Thunder, but the Knicks will be ready for that series as Clarkson hits a three. They're playing too well right now, and you know that the Spurs and Thunder are beating each other up in that series. Both teams have some health questions. But even at full strength, the Knicks are a different team now than they were when this playoff run began. As Dottier is fouled on the layup try, he'll shoot two. With 6:09 to go, and the Knicks up 114-76.
0: That could be a war of attrition in the Western Conference Finals. That is becoming very quickly a classic series of teams that are built for the long term.
1: Jalen Williams questionable for tomorrow. A.J. Mitchell out. So that's a big loss as the Thunder will be home for Game 5. First free throw from Dottier, no good. Knicks in four chance. All the Cavalier fans have left. So really what you have here, save a few pockets of Cavalier fans, you have a Knicks crowd at Rocket Arena.
0: Yeah.
1: Second free throw good.
0: Knicks fans always travel well. They're like Celtic fans. They travel well.
1: All the flights back to New York for tomorrow were pretty much sold out because of all the Knicks fans that are here. As Bryant missed a three, rebound Knicks moving right to left with 5:45 to go, leading 115-76. Right wing Dottier faked the three, gets into the lane, lefty layup is good. Nice move.
0: Nice looking move. Great use of the left hand.
1: Ellis top of the key, swing to the left wing to Porter. He'll drive, throw it to the corner. Down low right, Tomlin puts it in. Naquan Tomlin, second year out of Memphis.
0: Think about it. Tyler Kolek just getting cleanup minutes. 0 points this year where he was involved in the rotation and doing things to contribute to winning, Dave.
1: But out of the rotation here in the playoffs. Getting a chance here to get some minutes in mop-up duty with five to go. Thomas Bryant, three, no good from straight on. Knicks ball, 117-78, they lead inside 5 minutes to go. Kolek on the left side. Gets knocked to the ground and fouled.
0: He hit his knee pretty hard. Hit that right knee, came up rubbing it a little bit.
1: So if you were the Cavaliers and you're thinking about the future, we touched on this a little bit, how do you feel about this roster? Again, they went one step further than they did a year ago, but obviously a ways away from being a championship team when they get swept like this.
0: A lot of questions. I mean, you know, appropriately, everybody's under the microscope. Kenny Atkinson's lack of timeouts in that run by the New York Knicks, I believe, is an 18-1 run. Said he likes to save them, obviously. Can't save them all because you can only have two timeouts down the stretch. You know, you under Kenny Atkinson have had the top seed in the East and now, as you say, advanced to a different level. But it's not good enough, Dave. With Mitchell, as Kolek gets a three to go, with Mitchell and Harden as your starting backcourt, you have two guys that the Knicks relentlessly picked at for 48 minutes over four games.
1: Empty possession for Cleveland. Here comes Kolek again with 4:10 to go. He'll drive, throw to the corner on the right side. Clarkson missed the three. Rebound Dottier. Knicks 120, Cavaliers 78. It's a 42-point lead. Now it's 45. Dottier for three from the left side.
0: Jose Alvarado over there looking like ML Carr on the Celtics bench waving a towel.
1: Right side, Proctor for Cleveland. Can't answer from three. Tomlin rebound, 3:45 to go. Bryant, three, good. From straight on.
0: So, you have a lot of questions. I mean, Jared Allen's performance tonight, what did he end up with?
1: He's got 6 points and three rebounds.
0: It's just not good enough. That's your starting center.
1: None at halftime. He played well in the game sevens against Toronto and Detroit, but getting to this round, did not play well in the closeout situation.
0: Averaged 22 points and 13 rebounds to your point about his performance in the game sevens.
1: And the East will be interesting next year. You have to assume Detroit as Thomas Bryant scores with 3:20 to go. It's 123-83 Knicks. Got to assume Detroit, now that they've kind of been in the playoffs and won a series after losing in the first round last year, they're going to be very good again. Boston with a healthy Tatum for the whole year. The Giannis sweepstakes. Who wins that as Kolek hits another three?
0: What do the Boston Celtics do at the five position? Is there somebody out there? I read the other day that Robert Williams could potentially be one of their answers. Obviously, Kata grew tremendously. I thought he and Garza exposed at times in the playoffs. But, yeah, East is getting better.
1: Kolek missed a three right wing. Rebound Cleveland, 2:40 to go in the game. Knicks 126, Cavaliers 83. Ellis right side will let it fly. His three is good. 126-86. And the time is ticking. The Knicks fans are all on their feet waiting for triple zeros. Entry pass picked off and then a foul on Huck Porty. Knicks are over the limit, so the Cavs will shoot free throws. So a timeout on the court with 2:22 to play. It's the Knicks 126 and the Cavaliers 86. 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The ESPN app presented by Gusto.
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0: Tracy Morgan, sit down.
1: They pass Doris Burke, Vanessa Richardson, finishing things up here in Cleveland. The Knicks lead it 126-86, 2 minutes and 22 seconds to go. And look at all the Knicks fans around us. We are surrounded, Doris, by blue, orange, and white. There are some Cavalier fans who are sticking it out, but for the most part, it is a heavy Knick crowd here at Rocket Arena.
0: Absolutely incredible scene. If you know about the two decades of futility in the New York Knicks organization, how long and how desperate these fans have been for a return to NBA championship-level basketball. 2 minutes and 22 seconds. Timothy Chalamet is directing the fans of the New York Knicks. Tracy Morgan being told to sit down, I think, by security here in Rocket Arena. Just classic.
1: Leading scorers for the New York Knicks, Karl-Anthony Towns, 19 points and 14 rebounds. OG Anunoby with 17 points. Jalen Brunson and Mikal Bridges each with 15. Shamet had 16 on 4 of 4 shooting from three-point range.
0: That guy has been absolutely on fire in the conference finals. You know, you can play him 10 minutes, 20 minutes. He is a low-mistake, high-efficiency player.
1: Josh Hart with just 6 points, took only 5 shots, but he had 11 rebounds, 4 on the offensive end, 6 assists, and 2 steals. Towns also had 2 steals and 2 blocks. The Cavs were led by Donovan Mitchell's 31 points. James Harden, another disappointing performance. 2 for 8, 0 for 6 from 3, finished with 12 points because of the first half free throws, but just 2 assists and 5 turnovers and a minus 19. Evan Mobley, a minus 30. 15 points, but wasn't really a factor. Clarkson, 3 from the right side, no good. Rebound inside. Hakkorty goes back up and throws it down, rattles the rim with 2 minutes to go.
0: His teammates on the sideline flexing, putting their fists up and flexing for Hakkorty.
1: Left baseline is Tomlin with a minute 48 to go. Gets into the paint, throws to the corner. Now up top, Bryant for 3. No good. And rebounded by the Knicks with 1:40 remaining. They lead 128-88. All the Knick chants raining down from the stands here in Cleveland. Dottier comes up short. Rebound Cavs with 1:25 to go. Driving in the lane, behind the back pass down low, and the basket by Bryant with 1:15 to go, 128-90.
0: You know you have a good program when the scrubs are playing hard defensively, rotating multiple efforts. Knicks getting some culture.
1: Kolek misses inside. Cavs ball with 1 minute to go. They throw it away, baseline right. But you're right, this is a credit to Mike Brown and his staff. But it starts with your best player,
0: oh, yeah.
1: Jalen Brunson. He sets the tone, and everybody falls in line. Knicks bring it up the floor with 55 seconds remaining. Kolek will just hold it out. Now he'll drive. He wants points here in the conference finals. He scores in the paint to make it 130-90. Now he's got 8 points now. 40 seconds left. Bryant at the top of the key. Porter on the left wing. Back to Bryant. He'll put up a 3. It's good. Maybe they should have played him earlier.
0: Yeah, I mean, he can make 3s now. He likes a face-up game.
1: 30 seconds left, and now the Knicks will just dribble it out. They'll take a 24-second violation. The Cavs then will dribble their possession out, and this will be over. 20 seconds to go. Till victory. The Knicks are celebrating. The Knicks fans are going nuts. Shot clock violation with 11 seconds to go. Now the Cavs will inbound, and that'll be it. Ellis gets it in. The Cavs will bring it across the timeline. The clock winding down. 5, 4, 3, 2, 1. Over the last 27 years, the New York Knicks endured 17 losing seasons, 14 head coaches, 9 different lead basketball executives. They've been one of the least successful and most unstable franchises in the NBA. But that's all in the rearview mirror now. For the first time since 1999, the Knicks are in the NBA Finals.
0: What an incredible journey for this team, led by the incredible Jalen Brunson. I mean, as soon as he arrived, the Knicks started to turn the page and started to win at a high level. He leads them from the point guard position. He leads them with the work, with the poise, the calm, the demeanor, the heroics in the fourth quarter, whether it's scoring for himself. He was all over that 18-1 run that ended up being the death knell in game one for the Cleveland Cavaliers. It's been a special season, in particular a special postseason. Do not underestimate the Knicks going into the NBA Finals.
1: They win this one 130-93 and win the Eastern Conference Finals 4-0. They await the winner of Oklahoma City and San Antonio. That series tied at 2. It's going to go till at least Thursday and possibly Saturday should it go 7.
0: And this is a balanced Knick team. I know I just talked about Jalen Brunson, but think about the balanced scoring you got. Carl Anthony Towns has bought into his role completely. The wings, Mikal and OG, have both played high-level basketball. The efficient, low-mistake minutes from Shamet, the shot-making that McBride can give you off the bench. This is just a well-constructed Knicks roster.
1: Either way, it's going to be a fascinating finals. You're either going to have a young Spurs team led by the greatest phenom we've seen since LeBron James came into the NBA and Victor Wembanyama, or you're going to see

0: yeah, it's just all from the man above. Gotta give grace, you know, all grace and all gratefulness to him, man. He makes this possible. This team is special. And you know, we worked hard for this moment. We went through trials and tribulations. The told us we wasn't good enough, and we knew we was good enough. So, shout out to the character in this locker room. Shout out to everybody believing in this locker room.
1: Patrick Ewing just came and congratulated you, gave you a hug. John Starks, Stephon Marbury, they've all been courtside. What has the support from the legends meant to you?
0: I mean, it means everything. It means everything to be in this moment. This is what New York's been waiting for, this opportunity, the hope. For us to be able to provide that hope, it means the world, man. That's what it's all about. It's all about this moment. It's all about giving New York this hope. They deserve it. I've been there. I've seen how it is in the city. So I'm happy that we can provide that moment. I'm able to be part of this history.
1: For the first time in 27 years, the New York Knicks are heading to the NBA Finals. Why was this the group of guys to do it?
0: You know, I can say a lot of things. But all I got to say is the man above had a plan, and we just executed it.
2: Yeah, you windmills!
1: Jose Alvarado.
0: It is. God is good, man. God is good.
1: You're going to face, last question, either the Thunder or the Spurs. Why can you guys beat them and win the NBA Finals?
0: I'm not worried about that right now. Right now, we're going to enjoy this moment. We're going to enjoy this moment as a team, and we deserve this moment. So,
1: as you should, go celebrate. Thank you. Guys.
3: All the celebrities, Knick fans are on the floor, too, celebrating with the Knick players as they are going to the NBA Finals after they beat the Cavaliers 130-93. Final thoughts, Doris, on what we just witnessed.
4: Just if you're an NBA basketball team, the time to be peaking is in May and June. And the New York Knicks are clicking on all cylinders. They are dominating every stat category. They're playing unselfish basketball. They're making shots at a high level. But maybe the most important thing, Dave, they are now the number one defensive team in terms of efficiency in the playoffs. I think it would be a mistake to underestimate them, regardless of who comes out of the West.
3: Their next game will be next Wednesday, June 3rd, in Game 1 of the NBA Finals. It'll be the Knicks either in San Antonio or Oklahoma City. Once again, our final score tonight, 130-93, as the Knicks sweep the Cavaliers. For Vanessa Richardson, Doris Burke, producer Mike Martino, engineer Al Rosenberg, I'm Dave Pasch from Cleveland. Now let's send it to Jim Baskwell in the studio with the postgame show.
5: 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For the first time since 99, they are on to the finals. Coming up next in the NBA postgame show, our game flow, Knicks and all Knicks as they sweep. 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
5: 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Want to mention Mike Brown on to the NBA Finals for the first time in 19 years. That's the largest gap for coaches reaching the finals in between appearances. The first time he got there in 07 was as a coach of the Cleveland Cavaliers, and this time he and the Knicks knock him off to get there this go-round. Or they'll have some time off once again like they did from the Eastern Conference semis to the finals. First game of the NBA Finals is June 3rd. So you knew coming in that no team had ever rallied from 0-3 down in a best-of-7 in an NBA playoff history. That's what was in front of the Cavs. For the Knicks, riding a 10-game postseason win streak, plus 225 on the point differential along those 10 games along the way. So the Knicks were looking for the sweep and looking to get to the NBA Finals for the first time since 1999. 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Knicks came out fast in this one, like they have from game two on, and this time it was New York overcoming the Cavs. Donovan Mitchell,
6: and he'll lob it toward the midcourt line for Mitchell with 10 to shoot. He'll use a screen to his right. Hart stays with him. Mitchell straight on, deep triple try. It's good. He's got two threes already, and it's 8-2 Cavs.
7: That's great to see. I mean, Donovan can get to 30 easy, and they need a 30-piece tonight.
5: Mitchell had a dozen in the opening quarter. How about a 9-0 New York run?
6: On the right wing, Towns a rebound. Another quick outlet, Hart down court. Ananobi catches under the basket, goes up and slams it home. The Knicks wanted a foul call. They didn't get it. It's 23-17, and 9-0 Knicks run.
5: That's 23-17, up a half dozen. OG at 17.7 rebounds, 4 assists, a pair of steals for the Knicks. They would go on another run late first quarter of 8 straight points. And along the way, Jalen Brunson chipping in on the offensive end.
6: The tip won't go from Tyson under the basket.
7: I'm not sure why he's trying to avoid contact. It's Jalen Brunson. Go dunk that thing.
6: Pull up three, Brunson from the right wing is good. The Knicks have their largest lead. 90 seconds to go in the first.
7: This team is about business. Jalen Brunson in particular.
5: The Knicks 6 of 12 from beyond the arc. We're up a dozen at 38-26 after one. Landry Shamet has been oh so big off the pines for this New York team. Showed it again second quarter.
6: Knicks are running again. Left side, Shamet. Fake the three. Now steps back. Tries it. Hits it. It's a 20-point lead for the Knicks. 46-26. Timeout Cleveland. The Knicks can sense it. The Knicks fans here in Cleveland can sense it as well.
5: And Landry Shamet from downtown New York up a 20. Speaking of 20, how about a 20-0 run?
6: Mitchell in the paint, stripped. He turns it over. Alvarado running. Stops at the three-point line and fires. In and out, but Towns with the follow jam. It's 50-26.
7: This is starting to become an embarrassing effort by the Cleveland Cavaliers, to be quite honest. Nobody's hustling back in transition.
5: Cat, 19 points, 14 rebounds, and then it's Shamet again. This part of another huge New York run.
6: Bridges gets the inbound pass. Swing it to Shamet on the left wing. Shot clock at 8. Shamet between the leg dribble. Stops, fires against Merrill. The three is good. It is 61-32. It's a 31-6 run by the Knicks.
5: There you have it from Dave. 3 of 3 from beyond the arc for Shamet. They were up 61-32, a plus 29 advantage. Shamet had 11 points in the first half, 16 for the game. 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The Cavs would shave 10 points off that deficit by the break. Donovan Mitchell, 20 points along the way, but New York had a 68-40 49 lead at the half. Well on their way to their 14th straight postseason game of 100-plus points on the board. Third quarter, Mikal Bridges gets in on the fun.
6: Throw to the wing and Ananobi. Fake, now drive, gets past Allen. Kicks to the wide-open corner. Bridges for three. Good! Back-to-back threes and a timeout by Cleveland as the Knicks lead again by 22.
5: A 78-56 OG caps another New York run.
6: Kept alive by the Knicks. Brunson for three right side. No good. Ananobi with the follow jam. The Cavs just watched him as he dunked it through a 12-0 Knicks run.
7: There's just no heart being shown by the Cavs. It feels like they are broken.
5: Takes you back to the effort that we talked about at the end of game three. Cleveland just watching things happen there. New York snatching this game at every turn. Another player scoring double figures off the bench, Miles McBride.
6: Alvarado in the front court to Ananobi, left wing. Towns goes down low now, and Alvarado looking for him instead to the corner, and McBride. Three is good from the left side. 103-72. Largest lead for the Knicks at 31.
5: And then a sharpshooter's off the bench. McBride 3-3, Shamet 4-3. Shamet didn't miss from beyond the arc for this Knicks team. Both hit for double figures in this game. And how about this? On a night, Jalen Brunson was 6-14, 15 points, 5 assists. Ho-hum game, right? The Knicks just coasted to the finish line in this one. At every twist and turn, New York utterly dominant.
6: Ellis gets it in. The Cavs will bring it across the timeline. The clock winding down. 5, 4, 3, 2, 1. Over the last 27 years, the New York Knicks endured 17 losing seasons, 14 head coaches, 9 different lead basketball executives. They've been one of the least successful and most unstable franchises in the NBA. But that's all in the rearview mirror now. For the first time since 1999, the Knicks are in the NBA Finals.
5: And Jalen Brunson is your MVP on the heels of a second straight New York sweep as they do in the Cavaliers by 37 points. Let me say it again. They sweep or they finish off the Hawks in the opening round on the road by 51 points. They sweep the Philadelphia 76ers game 4 on the road by 30 points and finish off this sweep again on the road in Cleveland by 37 points. The Knicks have now won 11 straight playoff games, a plus 262 over that span. That's the best 11-game run in the history of the NBA. Playoffs, regular season, you name it. Take any 11-game chunk in the history of the league, and there's none better than the one that the Knicks are currently on, and they're on to the NBA Finals for the first time since 1999. Coming up next in the NBA post-game show, we'll spotlight the West in Game 5, and here from Carl Anthony Towns on the other side, you're listening to the Eastern Conference Finals on ESPN Radio and the ESPN app.
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6: Mitchell in the paint, stripped. He turns it over. Alvarado running. Stops at the three-point line and fires. In and out, but Towns with the follow jam. It's 50-26.
7: This is starting to become an embarrassing effort by the Cleveland Cavaliers, to be quite honest. Nobody's hustling back in transition.
5: 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How about Karl-Anthony Towns? Another huge plus-minus game for him. Plus 23 last time out, plus 25 tonight. 19 points, 14 rebounds, 3 assists, 2 steals, 2 block shots. 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And had this post-game with our Lisa Salters.
16: This is the third consecutive conference finals for you. Just what does it feel like to finally get over the hump?
17: Man, it's an honor to be able to do this back in the team that I grew up cheering for my whole entire life. So to have Patrick Ewing, Clyde, everybody here, to have the greatest fans in the NBA show up here on the road, and for them to give us this kind of love everywhere we go in the world, you couldn't have asked for a better feeling.
16: Now, the message was clear from the beginning of the season for you guys that finals are bust.
17: Yeah.
16: You guys all said you were okay with that. Why was there no pressure involved with that?
17: Because we had different expectations for ourselves. We knew that our team was capable of doing this. So all we had to do was just put the work in, continue to believe in each other, continue to sacrifice, continue to believe in the man above will take care of the rest. And that's what we did, and that's why we're here right now with this trophy.
5: They are indeed. MVP honors go the way of Jalen Brunson. You saw what he did in game one, the 38 points, leading them back from the 22-point deficit in the fourth quarter. Had the career-high 14 assists in game two as they established a 2-0 series lead and then took care of business in game three. Tonight, he had 15 points and 5 assists, garnering MVP for the series, and had this with Lisa Salters.
16: And the winner of the Larry Bird Trophy, the 2026 Eastern Conference Finals Most Valuable Player by unanimous decision, Jalen Brunson.
18: Yeah! It's AB!
16: Jalen, your teammates always talk about how you make them better. Just how have they helped you become this Conference Finals MVP?
19: They give me the confidence. They let me be me. I think most importantly, we all believe in each other from top to bottom. It's an honor to play with them, honestly.
16: What are you, Jalen, what are you most proud of about this group collectively?
19: Resilience. I think that we've been able to stay focused, stay composed. It starts at the top of the organization. It starts with Mr. Dolan, front office, coaches, all the way down to us. I mean, like I said, from top to bottom, it means something.
16: Congratulations to you, Jalen.
5: Boy, all those trades, by the way, have worked out just fine. Think about the path of this Knicks team. They lost in the Eastern Conference semis 2 years ago, lost in the Eastern Conference finals last year, and now reached the NBA finals this year. They're taking steps. That's the way it used to be in the NBA. Teams stayed together till they ultimately won together, and now the Knicks one step away, led by Mike Brown, who's now 9-3 in games in which his team can clinch a playoff series on the road. He is the fifth coach to lead the Knicks to the NBA Finals, and this is his second Finals appearance, 19 years from 07 to now with the New York Knicks. He had this with our Lisa Salters.
16: Mike, just what makes this Knicks team so special?
20: It's just the players that we've assembled, or Mr. Dolan and Leon assembled. They're just great, great human beings, and they're obviously fantastic basketball players.
16: You had everyone on the team everyone involved with the association, you had them sign an accountability contract at the very beginning of the season. How has this team lived up to the tenets of that contract?
20: In a lot of different ways. You know, people always ask me to compare the teams that I've been with to the finals, and the only way I knew how to do it, because they're different human beings, was to put some intangibles up there. Every single one of the guys on the team has sacrificed. Every single one of the guys on the team has a competitive spirit. Every single one of the guys on the team is connected. Every single one of the guys believe in each other and the process, and they all hold me and each other accountable. Just a heck of a group. Heck of a group.
16: Thank you, Mike. Congratulations to you.
5: Yeah, congratulations to Mike Brown, by the way, because he took this team one step further than Coach Dibbs into the finals. First time since 99, and again, 1973, the last time the Knicks have won an NBA title. So what is the Knicks' obstacle along the way? Well, the Western Conference Finals is now a best of three. It's the Spurs and Thunder, and we got Game 5 tomorrow night. This is the first series, by the way, two 62-plus teams matching up since the 98 NBA Finals. Each team 1-1 on the road. Each team 1-1 at home. Our coverage comes your way at 8 Eastern after the 21-point loss. Two-time reigning MVP, Shea Gilgeous-Alexander, on a learning experience.
18: Whether you win or lose, you want to learn the lessons from the game. And when you lose, they're a little bit louder. The lessons are a little bit louder, and that's just how we view it. Like, you want to learn through the wins, but sometimes you lose, and you got to... You got to get better. In the series, that's what it's about, getting better and being better when you're done the series and you're ready to start the series and giving yourself a chance. That's what we focus on.
5: And Mark Kestenstra, PJ Carlissimo, George Sedano on the call tomorrow night. J-Dub Jalen Williams, left hamstring strain questionable. A.J. Mitchell is out with that right calf strain. Once again, our final score, the Knicks sweep the Cavs 130-93, and they're on to the NBA Finals for the first time since 1999. So let's give you some prints on the way out. Our next broadcast, Game 5 of the Western Conference Finals, Spurs Thunder. Coverage comes your way at 8 Eastern tomorrow night. Coming up next, it's game night. For producer Renee Canales, technical director Camilla Ortiz, associate producer Josh Kapke, as well as Vanessa Richardson, Doris Burke, Dave Pesch, and Mike Martino. I'm Jim Baskwell. 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
1: I'm Matt Fontana. For the first time since 1999, the New York Knicks are heading back to the NBA Finals. They sweep out the Cavs with a 130-93 win in Game 4 tonight. Head back to the Finals. Jalen Brunson named Eastern Conference Finals MVP unanimously in this one, and it was a blowout from the first quarter on. In fact, most of the starters pulled in the fourth quarter. For tonight, though, led Jalen Brunson 15 points, 19 points for Karl Anthony Towns. A pivotal game tomorrow night in the Western Conference between the Spurs and the Oklahoma City Thunder, with the San Antonio Spurs tied that series, two games with their win in Game 4. To the Diamond we go on a Memorial Day where there was plenty of action going on, including Washington beating up on the Guardians 10-2. Baltimore getting past the Tampa Bay Rays in extra innings 9-7. White Sox beating up on the Twins 3-1. And Milwaukee beat St. Louis 5-1. Games in action right now. The Rockies up 2-1 on the Dodgers. And Seattle taking it to the Athletics 7-0 in that one. That game is in the fifth inning. Coming up, we got a game night right here on ESPN Radio, ESPN App, and SiriusXM Channel 80.
2: Coming up on the Tuesday edition of Unsportsmanlike with Evan Carr, Michelle Smallman, and me, Chris Canning. From the NBA to the NHL, I'll react to it all. 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
4: Ellis gets it in. The Cavs will bring it across the timeline. The clock winding down. 5, 4, 3, 2, 1. Over the last 27 years, the New York Knicks endured 17 losing seasons, 14 head coaches, 9 different lead basketball executives. They've been one of the least successful and most unstable franchises in the NBA. But that's all in the rearview mirror now. For the first time since 1999, the Knicks are in the NBA Finals.
1: That's how it sounded on ESPN Radio. The Knicks left, no doubt, tonight, punching their ticket back to the NBA Finals. It's game night right here at ESPN Radio, ESPN App, SiriusXM Channel 80, presented by Progressive Insurance. I am Matt Fontana. He is Donald Ware joining us tonight. And what it was, I'm a Cavs fan, man.
5: I'm sorry, man.
1: Thank you. I appreciate it, bro. I say this as somebody in Cleveland, and I'm a Browns fan. I've never been so embarrassed by a professional sports team from my town before. But tonight, we'll get to some Cavs and the decisions on where they want to go with things. But tonight, certainly, very much about the Knicks, because I'll tell you this, they were the better team, obviously. Sweeping it out, 4-0 in that series. They come back from the 22 down. You know, it was just so impressive what they did in this series to get to the finals. I think they're a force to be reckoned with on whoever they play, but get some more insight on that. Vanessa Richardson joining us. She was on the call tonight, of course, NBA on ESPN Radio. Vanessa, really appreciate your time. And you know, Donald and I were just, Matt Fontana, Donald Ware with you tonight. And Vanessa, Donald and I were just talking about the Knicks and just their dominance in this series, yeah, where even coming back from 22 in game one, from then on, they left no doubt in this. And how do you think that just helps their motivation and just their confidence as they get ready to go for either the Spurs or the Thunder in the finals?
6: They're so confident. And the thing that I think they should feel really good about is how much they clicked. First and foremost, you know, look, it was an up and down year. They got a new coach. They had to learn new systems. And when you look at how they clicked during the series, that comeback win, game one, I feel like was so important for them. And I remember after that comeback win, they said, Jalen Brunson had a great quote. We learned that habits are, you have to be consistent with your habits and how you know, he was like, even if we weren't going to win game one, we wanted to finish it on a good note so we could come into game two, you know, with that motivation. And sure enough, they win game one, and then they just kept dominating. So Knicks fans should be really excited. Look, whoever comes out of the West is going to be tough to beat, but the Knicks are going to have a massive rest advantage. Massive.
5: Vanessa, I'm feeling for my guy Matt F. right now. Like a sweep.
3: He's embarrassed. And one of the players I really look at is James Harden. In a game where you're on the verge of getting swept, he's 2 of 8 from the field. He has 12 points, only 2 assists in the game. But it wasn't just this game. It was throughout, and not only in this series, but let's go back to the previous series as well. Like, did James Harden just kind of get old before our eyes? Like, what was the deal with James Harden?
6: Yeah.
3: What were you seeing with him?
6: Well, you have to remember, I mean, my full-time job, I'm the Rockets sideline reporter. And while I wasn't the Rockets reporter when James was there, I did work in local news in Houston when James was there. Look, he's had some incredible moments. He's one of the greats in particular categories for sure, but he didn't show up this series. And, if you're a Cavs fan, you can't feel good about what you saw. Because Doris Burke, the great Doris Burke brought this up on our broadcast. The Cavs have an extremely expensive roster. It might be the most expensive in the league. And yet they were not able, to reach the finals, and not just not reach the finals, but they got swept. So I do think that, when you pay them as much as they pay James Harden, and when James Harden has, this reputation for being such a great shooter, man, you just really hope that he becomes that guy that, if they're doubling Donovan Mitchell or what have you, that he can go off. And we didn't see that. Not only that, guys, but we didn't get anything from the role players from the Cavs. We got barely anything. And the Knicks, well, you got a lot from Landry Shamet, and you got a lot from Deuce McBride. So, a lot of it is on James Harden, but, man, they just didn't get anything from the bench either.
1: Vanessa Richardson joining us here on Game Night. Donald Ware, Matt Fontana. Of course, she was on the call tonight, NBA on ESPN Radio. Vanessa, maybe kind of a loaded question here, but I'm interested in your thoughts. What did you learn about the Knicks, if anything, in this series?
6: They're tough. They're really tough. Like, I'm not going to lie to you. I, had a couple of their games for ESPN sideline. I believe it was not TV. I think it was radio. And then, of course, I watched them, win against the Rockets and have a great comeback win at Madison Square Garden. I don't know that I would have described them the entire year as tough. But they were tough. They were dominant and really, really liked Mike Brown. I've always liked Mike Brown, but I'm a believer. He has these guys believing in themselves and believing in each other. My colleague, Amon Shumpert, who's a fantastic analyst, had brought up how, Mike Brown seems to really have figured out kind of how to best utilize Karl Anthony Towns. So I came away really impressed with the New York Knicks. I don't think it's automatically whoever comes out of the West is winning. I don't. I might have said that a week and a half ago. I don't necessarily believe that now.
3: Who, Vanessa, do you think the Knicks match up against better? Is it the Spurs or the Thunder?
6: Such a great question, because both teams are so flipping deep out of the West. But you know what? So are the Knicks. So I like old school hoops. I'm going to be interested to see, regardless of who they draw and who comes out of the West. I want to see some action from the big men. I want to see some double big lineups, and I want to see some physicality. And I know we're going to get elite shooting from both teams in the NBA Finals. But I think it'd be really fun to see them take on the Spurs. I think just the storyline of Victor Wembanyama and the Spurs being so ahead of their rebuild, I think it would be really cool to see them. But if they face the Thunder, then it's like the Knicks are basically responsible for stopping what could be the start of a dynasty. No pressure, right? So I think it'll be fun either way.
1: Vanessa Richardson joining us here on Game Night. Of course, on the call tonight for the Cavs and the Knicks. Back to the Cavs, Vanessa. I mean, with this, their roster, with a lot of decisions coming up, do you think Donovan Mitchell is a player that can lead a team to a championship? Because I'm in Cleveland, Vanessa. That's going to be the question all summer as people are frustrated and angry and trying to answer that question. It's hard to do it right now in a vacuum watching how the series goes, but that question's going to be asked. Do you think he can be the number one on a championship team?
6: I mean, yeah, I feel like we, in some ways, we have our answer, right? Because they've surrounded him with a decent amount of talent. I mean, he's got James Harden, and he's got Evan Mobley, who's a former Defensive Player of the Year. So I don't know. I mean, if you're a Cavs fan, and I don't want to just focus, I can appreciate the question, but you got to ask about Kenny Atkinson. And again, you got to ask about the bench. I thought we'd get way more from Max Strus. I thought we'd get more from some of those role players. So can Donovan Mitchell be number one? I certainly, you know, and lead a team to a championship. I certainly did not see it. And you got to think about this, guys. You got to think about the Pacers are getting Halliburton back. The Celtics are going to have a fully healthy, fully loaded Jason Tatum. The Detroit Pistons looked really great during the regular season and are only going to get better. Can that this Cavs team be a championship team? I don't know. With Donovan Mitchell, I don't know.
3: And everybody seems to have an opinion in terms of where Jalen Brunson ranks as an all-time Nick. Your thoughts, where do you have Jalen Brunson right now that he's led now the Knicks to the NBA Finals?
6: I love this question because I grew up in Indiana and I just could not stand the Knicks. But tonight I was talking to Stephon Marbury and John Starks and Patrick Ewing, and they just love this Knicks team so much. And, you know, I think when you've got the OGs and the legends supporting you because of how great of a leader you are, I think that's key. You know, all the media members, myself included, tried to trap Jalen all week into the cute little, hey, your dad was on the last team that went to the finals. And he did not feed into it at all. He was so focused. He's up there. I mean, he's already up there. And if he can bring a championship to New York City, I don't know if anybody will be able to appreciate it, because I think the city will burn down.
1: But it's funny you mentioned that, Vanessa, because they showed as soon as the Knicks won, shout out to our NYPD. They were surrounding Madison Square Garden because they were already getting prepared for Knicks fans to be everywhere.
6: As they should. That is smart.
1: It's been a while. Vanessa, really appreciate your time. Amazing stuff on the call. We'll talk to you soon. All right.
6: Appreciate it. You guys do a great job. Thanks for having me on.
1: There she goes. Vanessa Richardson, of course, on the call tonight. And I know it was funny because there were so many Knicks fans here in Cleveland. Like there were literally planes of Knicks fans that landed in Cleveland to come to this game. All the stars that are usually courtside at Madison Square Garden were courtside tonight in Rocket Arena. You heard the MVP chants for Jalen Brunson. They were loud like it was a home game. There are a lot of Knicks fans here tonight. So I know they'll be partying here in Cleveland tonight, but I'm certain that there's going to be a lot of people trying to get over to MSG tonight just to kind of take some. They might need to wait for tickets there. They got, 8 days until their next game? I'm sure those tickets will only be reasonably priced for tens of thousands of dollars by the time that game rolls around.
3: Right. And, you know, I thought I saw briefly where the city did not give a permit for the Knicks fans to gather around. I'm talking about prior to this game, around MSG to watch. I thought maybe I saw that. So you know, they can forget about permit or not. They are there at Madison Square and on the streets of New York City, no doubt.
1: And as Vanessa mentioned, it's been 27 years, 1999, and the tie is Jalen Brunson's father, Rick, was on that team that the Knicks went to the finals with. And Jalen trying to do what his dad couldn't, because the Knicks haven't won a title since 1973, so he's trying to will that Knicks team to it. They got the rest. Doesn't matter who they play. We got plenty to talk about when it comes to the Knicks, because they are going back to the NBA Finals, and they are on a historic run. Should they actually be considered the team to beat in the whole thing? It's Game Night right here on ESPN Radio and the ESPN app.
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18: 3776. I'm sure there's a lot of happy Knicks fans out there that'd like to join us and get ready to go for the NBA Finals. 27 years it's been since the Knicks have made it to the NBA Finals. They've not won a title since 1973, and you know, the question is just kind of watching their path at this point. Donald, it's just been, they've dismantled the Cavs. But then what they did to the Hawks, what they did to the 76ers, I'll ask you, should we really be looking at the Knicks over the Spurs and the Thunder and say that they are the team best equipped, maybe the best prime team to win the championship?
3: Yeah, you know, Matt, I'm not ready to go there as of yet. I know New York Knicks fans have been going there. I get all of that. I mean, but let's look at the path, right? Like the Hawks. Okay, the Hawks had them 2-1. I got to be honest. I was concerned for the Knicks coming into that series because of the way that the Hawks were playing. The Hawks made a really nice trade midseason to get McCollum. It was 2-1, and the Knicks handled their business. Then they ran into a 76ers team that just was out of gas. And then the Cavs were, as I said last, fugazi, right? So I'm not ready to go there yet because we saw what the Spurs were last night and what the Spurs are capable of. Now, I still like the Thunder in the series, but that's going to be a battle, I think, that goes to 7 games. So I'm not ready to go there as of yet right now, Matt, with the Knicks. But so they're playing some excellent basketball, no doubt.
18: They are, and I think there's their closeout games that I look at for how they, here they are, ready? In a closeout game to eliminate the Hawks, they beat them by 52. In a closeout game to beat the 76ers, they beat them by 30. And in a closeout game tonight to beat the Cavs, they beat them by 37. That is a team that is not only playing well in the series, but they know when it's our time to just get the rest in, to snuff this out, to not let this other team have any speck of hope to get back into this series, we are going to destroy you. And that is exactly what the Knicks have done. And it's been a lot of Jalen Brunson, obviously, is their best player, but Karl-Anthony Towns. And I look at this team. We just had Vanessa Richardson on, who was on the call tonight for ESPN Radio, and I agree with what she was saying, Donald, about I just think this team is extremely deep. There's multiple guys on this team. Yes, you need Jalen Brunson to lead, and he needs to be usually your leading scorer on any given night. But I love how this team is constructed. I loved them getting OG Anunoby. I'm still a very much believer in Bridges. Josh Hart, I think, provides some things, and especially if he can hit the three like he did in this series against the Cavs, I think the Knicks are an extremely dangerous team.
3: No doubt. I mean, there's no doubt that the Knicks are dangerous. They are deep. I mean, for me, the most consistent player for me is OG Anunoby. Like, yeah. You can count on him for 19 points, plus he's going to defend. He's an all-NBA defender. To your point about the depth, no doubt about that. I mean, Shamet off the bench.
18: Oh, I didn't even mention that. Right, yeah, wow.
3: I mean, these guys can play. It's no doubt. It's no doubt. And I saw a stat. You talk about Bridges. I saw a stat that in his last prior to this game, his last 100 shots, he's made 69 of those. Mm-hmm. So, look, I got it. But on the other side, now, again, I like OKC. OKC does have some issues in terms of injuries. A.J. Mitchell, obviously Jay Will, that could be an issue. But a full-on OKC team, I'm just, again, I want to give the Knicks credit, but I'm not ready to go there with them yet in terms of beating either team in the West.
18: Let me ask you, Donald Ware, Matt Fontana with you tonight here on game night. Is it have to do with the opponents? Because the West, everybody all season has been saying the West is just, as it's been for a long time, much better than the East. Is it more about who maybe the Knicks have played than maybe the route the Thunder have had to go through?
3: First of all, for the Thunder, they're the defending champs. So they've been there. Done that for me. So that and really, after that first game, I felt like the Thunder were disrespected in a lot of respects, right? And then after game three, my initial thought was order has been restored. Now, of course, the Spurs did come back last night and win that game. But I just feel like from a Thunder perspective, they're the defending champs. They've got the experience. And then, but on the other side, I mean, you look at San Antonio. They've got depth of their own, plus they've got that guy Wembanyama. So for me, it's really about the talent level. And again, the Knicks are tough. I'm not taking anything away from the Knicks, but again, I mentioned OKC and the experience, and for me, San Antonio, Wembanyama. And then even I think you look at a guy. You look at the depth on that team is good. Not as deep as OKC, but good depth for San Antonio as well.
18: Let's hear from the man, Jalen Brunson. He was named the unanimous MVP of the Eastern Conference Finals. He averaged over 25. He caught up with Lisa Salters after the winners, Jalen Brunson.
19: And the winner of the Larry Bird Trophy, the 2026 Eastern Conference Finals Most Valuable Player by unanimous decision, Jalen Brunson. Yeah! Your teammates always talk about how you make them better. Just how have they helped you become this conference finals MVP?
20: They give me the confidence. They let me be me. I think most importantly, we all believe in each other from top to bottom. It's an honor to play with them, honestly.
19: What are you, Jalen? What are you most proud of about this group collectively?
20: Resilience. I think that we've been able to stay focused, stay composed. It starts at the top of the organization. It starts with Mr. Dolan, front office, coaches, all the way down to us. I mean, like I said, from top to bottom, it means something.
19: Congratulations to you, Jalen.
18: That was Jalen Brunson. He caught up with Lisa Salters after the win. Brunson, again, a unanimous MVP of the Eastern Conference Finals. And they get plenty of time off now to get ready for either the Thunder or the Spurs. And I think, Donald, you just hear it there from Brunson, the credit to his teammates. they know it's going to be on him to lead them and be probably their leading scorer if they have a chance. But in any series this late in the season, it's going to be those role players. It's going to be the entire team. And I don't know. I like hearing that kind of stuff. When you have a star player like that, give it up to his teammates that way. I love that kind of stuff.
3: 100%, Matt. I mean, you're looking at a guy that averaged 29 points in this series, 8.7 assists. So not only did he score, and he had some games maybe he wasn't, you know, he wasn't the typical Jalen Brunson, and that's going to happen. We've seen that also happen. But when a guy like tonight, Karl-Anthony Towns, can pick you up a little bit, he's given you 19. Bridges gave you 15. You've got Ananobi with his consistency, McBride and Shamet combined to score 27 off the bench. It is truly a team effort. But to your point, when you have a leader like that, that's being anointed, right, as one of the greatest Knicks right now of all time, and he's giving credit to the other guys, even though he's had put those numbers up, I agree with you 100%. You love to see that from a leader like Brunson.
18: And it's a great point you bring up, too, about the Knicks. I mean, we're talking about the Knicks. And Jalen Brunson, without a doubt, has etched his name with those greats for just 27 years. 27 years it's been since they've been back to the finals. Now, going and winning, it's a whole different story there. But even the fact that he was able to get them to this level, and he's been the clear reason and shift in the whole change with where the Knicks are at, he's certainly up there. Well, coming up on that list of the smallest guards or the best small guards, we'll discuss it right here on Game Night.
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18: Conference finals overtime, and the Hurricanes get it done. Sebastian Aho with the game winner. They beat the Canadiens 3-2. Canes take a 2-1 series lead there. The Astros threw a combined no-hitter today. Tatsu Imai, Stephen Okert, and Alan Barsanta combined to keep the Rangers hitless in a 9-0 win. The Rangers had 5 walks in the game to avoid the perfect game. It was actually the first no-hitter thrown in baseball since 2024. Did not have a single one all of last season. To some games in progress right now, it is the Rockies still holding a lead. The Dodgers coming back on the Rockies, I should say, 5-3. And the Mariners are still blanking the Athletics 7-0. More game night coming up right here on ESPN Radio.
4: Coming up on the Tuesday edition of Unsportsmanlike with Evan Cohen, Chris Candy, and me, Michelle Smallman. It's Memorial Day weekend. 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
18: Kept alive by the Knicks. Brunson for 3 right side. No good. Ananobi with the follow jam. The Cavs just watched him as he dunked it through. A 12-0 Knicks run.
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18: Oh, they're broken, Doris. They 100% broken. That's how it sounded here on ESPN Radio. It's game night. I'm Matt Fontana. He's Donald Ware, presented by our great friends at Progressive Insurance, ESPN Radio, ESPN App, SiriusXM Channel 80. I don't know if broken actually encapsulates what the Cavs were in this series. In 4 games, it was just, it was all the Knicks. And again, game 1, Cavs blew a 22-point lead, or you could look at it and say the Knicks erased a 22-point lead, came back on them, and then just from there, they never let the Cavs breathe. There was never a time in the series from games 2, 3, and 4 that I felt like the Cavs really had a pulse. And I think a lot of that had to do with the Knicks, where even if the Cavs got out of the gate strong or decent, Donald, the Knicks never let them think that they were. They just kept it close and they just went back on 8-2 runs and 11-3 runs to get back into the game. And they never really let the Cavs get any breathing room. I think a lot of that has to do with Jalen Brunson. A lot of that has to do with Karl-Anthony Towns. But again, OG Anunoby and Josh Hart, just the how this Knicks team operates, the toughness, the mentality that they have. It was really a sight to be seen from the Knicks.
3: Consistent.

0: 30% from the field. I need Donovan Mitchell to take 30 shots.
1: Yeah.
0: Like, he needed to take 30 shots a game for the Cavs to have an opportunity, because you got nothing from James Harden. You didn't get much from the other. You didn't get much as you needed to get from your bigs. You didn't get anything hardly from your bench. So, you know, it's any number of things, but definitely we can go back and look at game one as to why this ended very badly for the Cavs.
1: And for the Knicks standpoint, I think the confidence that they have in how they play, where it'll be a different story, I think, when they face either the Spurs or the Thunder, but they know they can do it on both ends. There was times in this series that Jalen Brunson crossed half court, and I go, he's somehow going to score. I don't know how, but I'm going to watch him put that ball through the hoop, and it's just going to separate from where the Knicks are at. And I think that's the power of Jalen Brunson, but also the Knicks can play good defense when they need to. They have some defenders, and certainly in the post, Cat, you know, I think Josh Hart's a very good defender. They have some guys that can play solid defense as well, but having a guy like Jalen Brunson that you can get the ball to, and I don't want to say get out of the way, because it's never that way, but the confidence to know these possessions that matter, we need a bucket here. We got a guy that can go get us a bucket, and that's Jalen Brunson.
0: Yeah, no doubt. The one thing I worry about with the Knicks, and yes, we haven't seen it since the Atlanta series. I worry about lulls with the Knicks. I worry about, okay, Brunson, he didn't need to be great tonight. He was 6 of 14 from the field. Sometimes when you put bigger, like even in the 76ers series, I can't remember, it was a young guy off the bench that the 76ers put on him, a taller guy that could move. He was 6'9", gave him some issues. The key is others need to step up. How consistent is Karl Anthony Towns going to be? We know Ananobi's going to be consistent. We want to make sure that Bridges stays consistent. We want to make sure that bench gives the Knicks what they need. I'm with you on Brunson. He's a killer. But at times, not a lot, but at times he may be a sub 50% shooter. So who else is going to step up for the Knicks?
1: Yeah, and that's the thing. Karl Anthony Towns had moments in this series where he wasn't there. He's missing shots. He was not the same player that you need him to be. I do think a little bit exactly what you're talking about of maybe some of that bench scoring that you're going to be looking for the Knicks as they kind of go through a series where Jalen Brunson got into foul trouble in two of these games. Mm-hmm. And they didn't need that to be a factor because they were so comfortable in them. I don't know if you could say that thing on the other side in the NBA Finals when you're taking on the Spurs or the Thunder, where if Jalen Brunson starts getting into foul trouble, that changes the dynamic so much about who the Knicks are and where they're at. It's game night right here on ESPN Radio. He's Donald Ware. I'm Matt Fontana. We talked about this a little earlier about Jalen Brunson's place in history and how he's already climbing the ladder of Knicks greats. He's already established himself, I'm sure, certainly with this fan base, would tell you one of the greatest Knicks to ever play the game. But thinking about the smaller guard that Jalen Brunson is and how he maybe compares to some of the other smaller guards that have left a legacy in NBA history, Donald, I got to tell you, I Steph Curry's probably the best example, you know, 6'3 and under kind of guys right there. Like, I think Steph, you know, maybe Allen Iverson.
2: Isaiah Thomas
1: is on that list at 6'1. John Stockton, potentially. But I think Steph certainly was the best player on those teams. Allen Iverson was certainly the best players on those 76ers team. Isaiah Thomas, like, that's the thing. Brunson is, without a doubt, the best player on the Knicks and the driving force. And in today's NBA, where you literally have a 7'4" guy that takes threes and brings the ball up the court, when you've got wings that being a 6'7" wing in today's NBA is commonplace, to have a guy like Jalen Brunson just do kind of the opposite of being not just guard-driven, which is so hard to do, I think, in today's league, but to do it as a little bit of on the shorter side of it, I really think he's starting to get into some rarefied air with some of these smaller guards in NBA history.
0: Yeah, I don't disagree with that. You mentioned Steph Curry, Allen Iverson for sure, because, I mean, so with respect to Allen Iverson, right, because, you know, let's look at some of –

0: Let's look at that roster, that roster when they went to the NBA Finals. Rajah Bell, Rodney Buford, Speedy Claxton, Matt Geiger, Tyrone Hill, Jermaine Jones. You had a George Lynch, Aaron McKee, Dikembe Mutombo. He had nobody.
1: Yeah.
0: Right? Like, he had nobody. You know, Steph Curry, for sure. Now, I would say on that 17 and 18 championship team, I would say Kevin Durant was the best player, I think, on that team. And matter of fact, he won the NBA Finals MVP. You mentioned Isaiah Thomas, another guy. And I know we're going back in the day. I got it. And I like to be careful about when we jump to, and this is just how we are. We always want to talk about, okay, when we see something that is special, we want to rank it in history. I like Tiny Archibald. Like, he was an integral part of that 81 Celtics team that won a championship. So, you know, I
1: Bob Cousy going back with the Celtics, you know, from a different time.
0: Yeah, I guess.
1: Right.
0: Way back. going way back, right? Yeah. So, like, yeah, I mean, it's not many, right? Like, there's not many that you can name that are that are better than Jalen Brunson right now. But a few, just a few.
1: Just a few, and that's he still has an amazing opportunity to join some of those guys as either NBA champions or finals MVP, because you would also very much assume that if they win it, he's going to get it. Like, AI, MVP, four-time scoring champion, but he led him to the finals. They didn't win.
0: No.
1: You know, Isaiah Thomas won two rings. Steph Curry's got four.
0: He does.
1: And that's where I think Jalen Brunson would to join that kind of group. Without an MVP, a regular season MVP, to his credit at this point, it's what you can do in the NBA Finals. And then I think on top of that, it is the Knicks. It is the legacy of the Knicks. There are some Dallas Mavericks fans tonight that are sending out pictures of him and Luka on draft night, because let's not forget that, too, and how they fumbled that away. But that's another story for another day out there for Dallas Mavericks fans. But, yeah, I think for that arc, too. And it's a little, I don't want to say storybook here with Donovan Mitchell, because there are a lot of people that thought Donovan Mitchell was destined to go play for the Knicks and go back home and the team that he grew up rooting for and wanting to play for. And they said life's all about timing. They go out, they get Jalen Brunson, because at the time Donovan Mitchell wasn't available. All right, Donovan Mitchell becomes available. He goes to the Cavs, and it's Jalen Brunson who beats Donovan Mitchell and the Cavs to head back to the NBA Finals. And also, just go back to history, too, that Jalen Brunson has owned Donovan Mitchell in the playoffs over the last couple of years. So you talk about that next wave of smaller guards that you would think that those two would kind of be fighting for. You know, Steph, a little more in the twilight of his career as you're kind of moving off of that, and certainly the league right now dominated by wing guys and forwards. And, you know, Cade Cunningham is a guard, but he's not a small guard at all. Right. It is pretty much Donovan Mitchell and Jalen Brunson, and Jalen Brunson's just completely dominated Spida when it comes to the playoffs.
0: Do you think, I mean, the dynamics of today would obviously be different, but do you think Donovan Mitchell regrets not going back home to play for, like, they got, look, and you mentioned the disappointment, but let's even talk about the last 2 years with the Cavs, even last year with the best record in the East, falls in the second round. You go back 2 years ago, not the best record, but falls in the second round. So the Cavs have certainly underachieved. I know we may talk a little bit about, okay, what does the future look like for the Cavs, but Donovan Mitchell may be regretting now not going back to his hometown.
1: Yeah, and I would imagine that changes things, too, when you're back at home, the team you root for. It's funny that we're talking about this, because Donovan Mitchell at the podium right now, quote, his future in Cleveland, I love it here. I don't know any other way to say it. That was from Donovan Mitchell just a few minutes ago up at the podium. So, again, I understand that that's what he's going to say, and I'm sure everything, all the emotions are raw at this moment. You need to take a step back and think about it. I think there's conversations the Cavs need to have about the direction of their team with Donovan Mitchell on it. It's all, that's right, the drama in the offseason, it never really ends. And speaking of that drama in the offseason, could an old friend be finding his way back to Cleveland, and a guy that led them to a championship in 2016? Could Bron be fixing some problems for the Cavs next year? It's game night right here on ESPN Radio and the ESPN app.
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0: Well, the party is on in New York. A little sadness right here in Cleveland. And the Knicks heading to the NBA Finals. The Cavs just heading to the offseason. What should the Cavs try to prioritize to get their team over that hump and back to the NBA Finals? It's game night right here on ESPN Radio, ESPN App, SiriusXM Channel 80, presented by Progressive Insurance. I'm Matt Fontana. 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So the Cavs are in the offseason. Donald, people are just blowing it up about firing Kenny Atkinson. They want him fired now. They didn't want him going to the podium for postgame. Like, they were done. There was a gaffe in game one, not calling a timeout, keeping timeouts, letting his teams get run on in this game, you know, a couple of times in this series, but certainly in game one, to choke away that 22-point lead. So as we put ourselves in the shoes of the Cavs, who lost the finals here, and here's a great rundown of kind of where the Cavs are at. So number one, James Harden has a player option for $42.3 million for next season. All reports are, Brian Winters has discussed this, Harden will probably decline that and then potentially re-sign with the Cavs on a different deal, and there's rumors interest there. Dean Wade, Keon Ellis, Thomas Bryant, Larry Nance are all unrestricted free agents. Craig Porter's got a team option. Jared Allen's three-year, $91 million extension kicks in with the Cavs. And then Donovan Mitchell, Evan Mobley, Max Strus, Dennis Schroeder, Sam Merrill are all under contract for the Cavs next season. But the first move is going to be Kenny Atkinson. People are irate. They are just irate. And I'm one of them. I am so... I need to take a step. I'm done with Kenny Atkinson.
1: Yeah.
0: The malpractice, that is the word that we have heard over and over again with what happened in game one, let alone mistakes, I think, with rotations, in-game decision-making, play calls, defensive switches, all of these things that have gone on with this team. And the final and most damning thing that I can say about a head coach, it doesn't matter if it's fifth grade peewee basketball, you're trying to go for a chance to go win an NBA championship, your team quit. They quit on you, they quit on the fans, and they were a disgrace to watch them try to play the game of basketball for several games in this series. Kenny Atkinson ought to be ashamed of himself for coaching a team that doesn't even want to get back on fast breaks. They shoot the ball. It's got no prayer to go into the hoop. And they're standing there like, if I just stare at it a little bit more, maybe it'll go in the hoop. Oh, wait, it didn't go in. And I'm just going to let Josh Hart just go run out. He's already ahead of me. Go on, lay it in. I'm just going to stand here. I'll turn back around, get ready to go for the offense. That was the Cavs for the majority of this year. They ought to be ashamed of themselves. And I don't think there is any way that Kenny Atkinson is going to be coaching this team, frankly, by Wednesday afternoon.
1: Matt F., tell us how you really feel.
0: Oh, I had to get that out. Really, I appreciate it, but I had to get that out, brother. I feel better. I do feel better about that.
1: That's good. It's all good. Like, I don't disagree with anything you said. And by the way, now look. You got to remember, Matt, that the Cavs analytically won games 2 and 3. See, yes. I mean, you got to remember that part. So, the series is still, wait, isn't it 2-2 right now?
0: Wait, why am I upset? We got another game coming. You know, analytically.
1: Right. So
2: the next time I play some wagers that don't really go well, I'm just going to tell my wife, yeah, you know, honey, analytically. Worked out right. Analytically, we're fine.
1: I find it hard. I mean, I would find it, like, if I'm the Cavs, it's fine, whatever. First of all, if I'm James Harden, I mean, if I'm, nobody's going to give me $42 million. That's number one. But if I'm the Cavs, tell me why I would, I'm trying to understand, why would I re-sign him?
0: I mean, they're regular season-wise, there were moments that you saw it fit. The people that are upset, because it was, you know, Darius Garland trade, you were not getting here with Darius Garland. I'll give you that. You were not getting to where the Cavs got to with Darius Garland. Now, was this good enough? Clearly not, and I completely agree with that. But the move in itself was the right move, and it's just unfortunate because Darius Garland just can't stay healthy. That being said, can you find that world that you just don't have playoff James Harden? And now the issue is we've had, what, 17 years of examples of James Harden in the playoffs, and it's never been good.
1: Right.
0: I don't know how you necessarily change that. Now, I do think a big factor in this.
3: There's a weird stat that's out there, guys.
0: Please, yeah.
3: Weird stat. I didn't know this until tonight, and this is probably more ammo for the Cavs not to re-sign James Harden. He's been in the league 17 years, as you say. He's never been swept in the playoffs at any point of his career until tonight.
0: Wow.
3: So that lets you think about all the great teams he's played, those 2015, 17, 18 Golden State teams, some of those Celtics teams. He's never been swept until tonight, so this might be, you know, the beginning of the end.
0: It is, and you know, you sent us a great one, too. In three elimination games this season for James Harden, he shot 25% from the field and 6% from behind the arc. In elimination game. And the Cavs won two of those without him. Right. So 100%. And I do think, like anything, this comes back to Donovan Mitchell. Because Donovan Mitchell, like a lot of teams, he's going to basically run the offseason for the Cavs because he is their star player. Now let's hear from Donovan Mitchell because he sat down for his press conference following the Cavs loss tonight and exiting the playoffs. Here's Donovan Mitchell, Cavs guard, and his comments about his future with the Cavs.
4: I love it here. I don't know how else to say it. I've said it before I signed the other extension. I love it here. And I have no doubt this group can get there. But, you know, reports are going to be reports. People are going to be people. But I've said the same thing. We have unfinished business.
0: That was Donovan Mitchell, Cavs guard, following the loss. Donald Ware, Matt Fontana with you tonight here on Game Night. And that's the thing. He said the same thing last year. It was something along the lines of, go ahead and count us out. Or, you know, we'll see you guys on the other side. Now, granted, the Cavs have gotten better. They made the Eastern Conference Finals. That's a step further than they have made it. But it's still not the ultimate goal. And I, to a point, agree. Let me put it this way. I'm not calling Donovan Mitchell a liar. I believe him when he says I like it here because they have an owner that has spared no expense, that has paid money, that has put out, the Cavs this year are one of the highest paid teams in NBA history with all the money that's going to have to be spent on luxury tax and things like that. They have an owner. They've been able to cultivate success in the past. The question is, what do you need to change? Because that's one thing I don't agree with Donovan Mitchell, Donald, is when he sits there and he goes, no, this group can do it. I have no reason to believe that they can. I'm sorry.
1: Yeah. Well, you know, that's tough. I mean, to me, and we can talk about this a little bit more, you know, you got to do enough. I think LeBron James ultimately ends up in Cleveland next year, and we can talk a little bit more about why, because we don't have enough time in this segment. But the first move I'm making, James Harden, you're out of there. I mean, you're gone, and then I'm going to go from there. But I believe Donovan Mitchell when he says he wants to be there.
0: And that's the thing. You could maybe start to understand, what does Bron want if he would be interested in that? Does he want James Harden around? And understanding that this will also probably be with a brand-new head coach coming in. I'm putting the cart before the horse here. Maybe this is mean of me to do, but it's also potentially a big change coming with the Cavs on who they want to be able to run the team from a coaching standpoint. Coming up, are the Knicks now the team to beat? This is Game Night right here on ESPN Radio, ESPN App, and SiriusXM, Channel 80.
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0: I'm Matt Fontana. The New York Knicks headed back to the NBA Finals. They dismantle the Cavs tonight, 130-93. They sweep the Eastern Conference Finals, and they're back for the first time in 27 years. The Knicks are 1999, the last time that they had a chance to fight for a championship. Jalen Brunson named the unanimous MVP of the Eastern Conference Finals. He averaged 25 points and 7.8 assists in the four games. By the way, he joins his father, Rick, who was on the 1999 New York Knicks, who went to the NBA Finals. They're trying to win their first title since 1973. To the Western Conference we go. Game 5 tomorrow night. Spurs and Thunder's tied at 2 games each. To the NHL Eastern Conference Finals, it took overtime, but the Hurricanes get a 3-2 win over the Canadiens. Sebastian Aho with the game winner in the extra frame, and the Canes take a 2-1 series lead there. To the Diamond, the Astros combining for a no-hitter today. Three pitchers get it done to keep the Rangers hitless in a 9-0 win. The Rangers did have 5 walks. That avoids the perfect game there. That was actually the first no-hitter in Major League Baseball since 2024. Didn't get a single one all of last year. To the Diamond tonight, though, as well, the Dodgers rally. They beat the Rockies 5-3. The Marlins beat up on the Blue Jays 8-0. And it was the Phillies getting a 3-0 win over the Padres. More game night coming your way right here on ESPN Radio.
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19: Ellis gets it in. The Cavs will bring it across the timeline. The clock winding down. 5, 4, 3, 2, 1. Over the last 27 years, the New York Knicks endured 17 losing seasons, 14 head coaches, 9 different lead basketball executives. They've been one of the least successful and most unstable franchises in the NBA. But that's all in the rearview mirror now. For the first time since 1999, the Knicks are in the NBA Finals.
0: That was the great call you heard right here on ESPN Radio. A big part of that, Jalen Brunson. It's game night right here on ESPN Radio, ESPN app, SiriusXM Channel 80, presented by Progressive Insurance. He's Donald Ware. I'm Matt Fontana. Jalen Brunson, 4 years now in New York, 4 years in the playoffs, Eastern Conference Finals, and now the NBA Finals the last 2 years. He's been a big part of it. To talk about that Knicks NBA Finals journey, Ian Begley is going to join us here, New York Knicks reporter and host of SNY Digital, The Putback. He joins us right now. Ian, really appreciate your time tonight. And just starting there with Jalen Brunson, you know, 4 years, four playoffs, now the East Finals last year, the NBA Finals this year. Where do you think at this moment Jalen Brunson stands in the history of the New York Knicks as far as players go?
20: Yeah, I think you have to put him with, I think he's beneath Patrick Ewing. You probably go Clyde Frazier, Willis Reed, Patrick Ewing, and then Jalen Brunson. But, you know, he's on his way, especially if they win a title. I think he surpasses Patrick, as crazy as that is to say, and especially if he stays here for a while, because he is the driving force behind their success. You can trace it back to the Knicks signing him, Leon Rose, making that decision that a lot of people disagreed with, giving Jalen Brunson a $100 million deal. And, you know, things started to flip from there, and his fingerprints are all over what's happened since then. And so that's why I think, yeah, if they can win a title and then he stays here for a while, I really think you could put him up there with Clyde and with Willis Reed.
1: Ian, OG Anunoby gives the Knicks 17 points tonight. We always talk about what Brunson does. We talk about what Karl Anthony Towns does or doesn't do. But OG seems to always be consistent. Can you just speak to the consistency of OG Anunoby?
20: It's remarkable. And, you know, it's one of the reasons, obviously, the Knicks traded a couple of their young rotation players and draft capital to Toronto to get Anunoby. And it's why they signed him to a $200 million plus deal, because of that consistency. Because if he's healthy, he's one of the best two-way players in the league. And he's shown you that all postseason. You know, before he got hurt with that hamstring injury, he was playing phenomenally, shooting the ball incredibly well. And he's giving you that since he's been back, too. He's such a big part of their ascent here, because, you know, you didn't see this team play at this level, certainly not in a consistent way, during the regular season. But with Anunoby playing the way he's playing, Bridges the way he is playing, when you have those two wings playing at a high level on both ends of the floor, it's just a different team.
0: Talking about the Knicks, Ian Begley joining us. Of course, Knicks reporter, host of The Putback on SNY Digital. Matt Fontana, Donald Ware with you here tonight on game night. And Ian, we talk a lot about the players, and I get that being the Knicks head coach usually brings fans that want you even fired. I'm not saying now, because Mike Brown got him in the NBA Finals, but, like, you know, that's how Knicks fans can be sometimes, very temperamental.
20: He's safe for 5 minutes.
0: It's just what he gets, so the champagne stops flowing in the locker room. He'll be all right. But Ian, just talk about Mike Brown and the job that he's done really quickly here with this Knicks team in his first year.
20: Yeah, and this was a gamble by the Knicks, because Tom Thibodeau brought them to the conference finals, first time in 25 years. Last year, they made the decision that in order to take that next step, they needed a new head coach, and the decision was met with a lot of criticism. But here you are, you land on Mike Brown, who was not even their first or second choice, but he was the right choice, obviously, because with what he's done here is a lot of players talk about how he discusses human nature and talks to them about kind of the ups and downs of a season and how to kind of stay even keel. And a lot of the players have appreciated that. They've appreciated his collaborative approach. He's taken suggestions from players, obviously from his coaching staff, throughout the season and made adjustments based on those suggestions. So it's been a collaborative approach, and that's what the Knicks were looking for when they hired Mike Brown, and he has certainly delivered.
1: Ian, a lot has been made about OKC and its depth, and rightfully so. But, I mean, let's look at the Knicks' depth. I mean, the Knicks' depth is incredible as well. I mean, even from McBride and Shamet tonight, you get a combined 27 points off of the bench. We talk about OKC, but not enough in terms of how deep the Knicks are.
20: You know, it's Landry Shamet and it's Miles McBride. And it's also, you know, Jordan Clarkson. They got big, big minutes from Jordan Clarkson. Not necessarily postseason, but regular season games when they really needed it. and he can help them off the bench. Jose Alvarado is another player that can help them off the bench. So they just have competent players that are even outside the rotation that they can call on, and they know that they're professional and they'll be able to handle themselves in whatever situation they put them in. So, yeah, the depth is very good. You know, you obviously give credit to team president Leon Rose for finding the right combination of veterans and young guys. And, you know, they Mike Brown has leaned on nearly everybody on the roster at one point or another over the course of the season. And, you know, how much can you say about Landry Shamet? You can't say enough about him. Just the fact that he was, I think, 4-for-4 tonight from three, and I think 11-for-12 from three in the series. A lot of big shots, and, yeah, he's certainly emblematic of the Knicks' depth.
0: Talking about those Knicks heading to the finals, Ian Begley joining us here on Game Night. Ian, without, again, a huge, massive amount of time off for the Knicks, number one, how have they been able to kind of harness that? Because you sometimes hear teams that say too much rest can be bad. And then do you have a feel of either the Spurs or the Thunder, which would be the better matchup for the Knicks in the finals?
20: Sure, yeah. As far as the rest goes, I mean, they talked going into that long rest period about it being a challenge, you know, challenging themselves as a veteran group to stay locked in on the details and to stay locked in on the day-to-day and continuing to kind of focus on trying to get better in that time. And obviously that approach worked, right, because they came out and then they sweep the Cavs in the conference finals here. And so I would assume they take the same approach now between tonight, tomorrow, and the finals, start of the finals. In terms of opponent, I would think San Antonio, but I really think it depends on what the injury report looks like, right? Because both teams dealing with injuries, a little bit banged up, and key players too. So, you know, if OKC, if they're without Mitchell and they're without Williams, you know, to me, they end up being the better opponent for New York. But, you know, San Antonio having some issues of its own. So I don't think it's a toss-up, but it's hard to answer without knowing who's going to be healthy and who's going to be out of line.
1: Do you see – Karl-Anthony Towns was big tonight. And, you know, he's again, it's kind of up and down. I mean, do you foresee him going into the finals? I mean, being a – he needs to be more consistent, but do you foresee him being more consistent?
20: You know what's interesting to me about Towns is – you know, they started to use him as a facilitator, as a passing hub. And he's been able to really impact the game, even when he's taken, you know, a small amount of field goal attempts, whether it's rebounding, defending very well, or passing the ball. And so I think if he continues to do that, the formula has worked very well, obviously, for New York. So I don't think he has to do more. And I think the consistency, even though it's been, like, understated because of the point totals, he's been very solid in those other areas of the game. So I think if he continues with that, that'll bode well for New York, because that's been part of this formula here with this 11-game winning streak.
0: Ian Begley, of course, New York Knicks reporter. Check out his show, The Putback, SNY Digital. Ian, really appreciate your time. You enjoy the time off and enjoy the finals coming up, all right?
20: Anytime, fellas. Take care.
0: There he goes. Ian Begley, always appreciate talking to him and great insight. And you know, I think Donald is such a great point that he brings up. It is very much about which of those two teams that they're going to face on that injury report for the Knicks and how they have been able to harness that time off. Because, you know, in the Cavs series, game one, Knicks came out rusty. You know, they did. They came out like a team that hadn't played in a week because they didn't. And I would imagine that probably isn't going to be an issue in the finals because they are so experienced with it now, but you never know. But they are a team that has very much used the rest as a piece, and it's helped them. Where, again, some of the teams, they really struggle with it. The Knicks have not done that at all.
1: 100%, because the Spurs and the Thunder are going to beat each other up. I think, again, it goes seven games. And again, you know, from a Thunder perspective, at that point, like if it's the Thunder and the Knicks, look, the Thunder have been able to do what they've been able to do largely without a Jay Will. You're not going to be able to do that against a Knicks team per se. So to your point, the rest, big time for the Knicks. And we'll see. I mean, both of those teams, by the time the NBA Finals start, are going to be beat up, and that could give a more of an advantage to the Knicks.
0: And we'll see, you know, with as far as where the Knicks match up to, do you have somebody that can go up against Wemby? Yeah, sure, okay, that's Karl Anthony Towns. You have somebody to go up against Chet. I think that's where Shea's maybe a little bit different because there isn't quite that player on the Spurs. That's no disrespect to like De'Aaron Fox or anybody like that, but that's where the difference would be in the Thunder. Obviously, we're the favorite for a lot of the season as they go through. But I guess I just look at both teams that could see a reason why the Knicks would match up well. And especially with the extra time that Mike Brown is going to have now and being able to understand what they would need to do on a defensive side of things to get ready for the finals, I think that's another feather in the cap of the Knicks. Coming up, though, to the other side of it, Cavs going to have some questions this offseason on how they're going to handle things. Could one of those phone calls be to LeBron James? Could he come back to Cleveland? It's game night right here on ESPN Radio and the ESPN app.
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0: 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Tune in tomorrow for Game 5 between the Spurs and the Thunder. Coverage begins at 8 p.m. Eastern, presented by Gusto. We'll get into the Cavs side of things. He's not aware. I'm Matt Fontana with you tonight here on Game Night, because the Cavs, they've got some interesting things on the offseason and where they want to go to maybe retool this team. Do they need to make big changes? We'll get to that. But I talked about firing on all cylinders for the Knicks, and they certainly have done that. Not just with the players, but with their coach. And we had a great conversation with Ian Begley where he discussed some of the things that Mike Brown has done. So Rod's calling us from New York. Appreciate the call tonight. You wanted to discuss a little bit about Mike Brown. Welcome to Game Night.
6: Yeah, absolutely. Thank you for having me on. What a great game. I loved it. You know, I was talking to a friend of mine. He was like, you know, maybe the Cavs will get this one and it'll be and in five. But I really wanted the Knicks to drop the hammer tonight. I really wanted them to just totally dominate. And that's I got exactly what I wanted. And I was waiting for that 18-2 run or something like that to come in and third, and it came. And I was fully satisfied at that point. But, you know, it was a great win. But, yeah, I did want to talk about Mike Brown. I know I think somebody on the show mentioned it a little bit earlier. You know, he was we had that stretch in the regular season in which we lost like 10 games. It was a really bad stretch. And, you know, a lot of people, a lot of the fan base, they were really turned on him. And they were like, oh, this guy is no good, you know, get him out, whatever. And then it happened again during that first round series against Atlanta. And they were, again, just, you know, telling on the pages, on the Knicks fans' pages and stuff like that, you see that. People are really quick to flip the switch. But I just wanted to say I am really happy with the job that he's done. And a friend of mine also said, like, guys like Landry Shamet, you would never even heard of mm-hmm. if Tibbs was still in. And, you know, and we were also talking about the fact that during the interview process for Mike Brown, he must have been told exactly what it is that the guy before him was lacking in. So almost as if he knew that if he does not do X, Y, or Z, he is not going to succeed in the season. And so he did that, and it was so nice to see. And I was talking to a friend about that, and yeah, man, just super, super happy with what he's done.
0: Yeah, I really appreciate the call, and you're right on. And that's the thing, Donald, like Mike Brown, when he left the Kings job, because he had the Kings turned around for that season, that everybody was going, look at the job that he has done. He certainly did. His time with the Cavs, Lakers, didn't go so well in the second time around with the Cavs. But then to spend, what was he in Golden State, like 6 years, I think, to spend time around Steve Kerr helps a lot. He's a two-time NBA Coach of the Year. I think J.B. Bickerstaff might get it this year, but certainly, you know, things accounting for what Mike Brown has brought to the Knicks, I think he'd be in that conversation, no doubt about it. And the retread term gets thrown around as such a negative one, and Mike Brown's been a coach several times before, but maybe this is just the perfect spot with the perfect team and the right philosophy. And what's he always talking about? The space and pace, right? Those are the two things that he likes. But I'll tell you this, I know Mike Brown is a coach that a lot of players love to play for, and he's got his team cooking right now.
1: He's done a phenomenal job. By the way, if Doc Rivers still has a job, then you others can get jobs. He's still living off the NBA championship from the Celtics from, what is that, 2008.
0: You're right.
1: But no, and you're right. Like, he makes a great point, because game three, when Atlanta won that game, went up 2-1, Knicks fans were in an uproar. Fire Mike Brown. You know, it's almost like they had a defeatist mentality and not realizing, hey, it's only 2-1 at this point, right? So Mike Brown, and to your point about the stops, I mean, with Golden State, I mean, I'm not Golden State, Sacramento, he did a phenomenal job.
0: Great job.
1: Darren Fox, that's why, to me, one of the keys coming into this season, I thought that the Spurs were going to be a top five team, not only because of Wimby, but because of Fox. Fox was a top 15 player in the league that year that he turned Sacramento around. So, no, he's done a good job. And to your point, being in Golden State for those years under Steve Kerr is also helped him after he didn't have success with, well, he had some success with Cleveland, with the Lakers, not so much, but then going back, being an assistant, and then seeing some other things, and now he's turned things around and has really got the Knicks rolling.
0: He does. It is Game Night right here on ESPN Radio, ESPN App, Sirius XM Channel 80. He's Donald Ware. I'm Matt Fontana, one of the players on Mike Brown's long list of players that he's coached. Maybe top would be LeBron James. And when it comes to the Cavs, there's no point in fighting it. There's always going to be a conversation about LeBron and if he's going to come back or if he would help. And I don't know how many years LeBron has left of playing. I would hope a couple. But, Donald, it's going to be something that's brought up. Is LeBron potentially going to be an answer for the Cavs? And I think there's two conversations to be had. Mm-hmm. Number one, what does Bron want? And number two, what do the Cavs want? Because we're finally at that with LeBron. There was a good chunk of his career. You didn't ever ask that second part. Does a team want LeBron James? Yes. Yes, there is no question on that. It's a little different now in the later stages of his career, if Bron even continues to play, which I think he will next year, but we'll see. And the question is, do you actually see that as being something that the Cavs would take a step forward by bringing in LeBron James?
1: Yeah, that's, you know, Matt, that's the question. I think that's an excellent question. I mean, I would say yes. He's a son of Cleveland. You won a championship there. He's going from a business perspective, it makes sense. So for some of those reasons, I would think that Cleveland. Now, of course, it depends upon who else you're going to bring in. Again, I'm getting rid of James Harden. I'm bringing Mitchell back. Mitchell would have to be part of that equation. He's not going back to the Lakers, not because he doesn't want to go back to the Lakers, because I don't think the Lakers want him back. Plus, if I'm LeBron, and I know you asked me about Cleveland, the Cleveland side, but I gave you those three reasons. If I'm LeBron, I would want to go to the East. So what team would make the most sense in the East? Why not come back home with a Donovan Mitchell, get some other pieces around, and try to make a, because I mean he's trying to win a championship. He's probably going to have to take a pay cut. I realize that a lot of this has to deal with what, you know, salary caps and so on and so forth. But to me, you know, if I'm LeBron, I want to go to the East. I want to come back home and help my team win another, my home team win another championship.
0: I would welcome him back with open arms. There's people in this town that still have never forgiven him for the decision, and even after a championship and all that. I'd take LeBron James back on this Cavaliers team in 2 seconds, because the one thing more than anything that he would bring is a standard. When LeBron was with the Cavs, in when they were trying to go up against the Warriors and win championships, when he got to the Lakers after all of that, the standard is set that you are going for championships. That second round in Eastern and Western Conference Finals, that's not good enough. When LeBron James joins your team, even at this point of his career, you are pushing for championships. That is what the Cavs are missing more than anything that he could actually bring on the floor. Now, another thing, and you kind of brought this up, which I think is a great point, coming to the East or coming to kind of a team well-built for him, Bron's going to need these guys. You know, he might only play 50 games, right? And he's going to need a team to win a bunch of games to put them in good position for the playoffs, because he's not going to be there every single game. And I just look, you check in the boxes, go to the easier conference, go to a team that's pretty well built. Cavs check a lot of those boxes. All right, coming up, we got one half of the NBA Finals set. We'll discuss it here. It's Game Night, ESPN Radio.
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0: Knicks trying to win their first series title since 1973. Now, who they will play is yet to be decided. Western Conference Finals still going on. Game 5 coming up on Tuesday night. Spurs and Thunder are tied at 2 games each there. To the NHL we go. Eastern Conference Finals. It was overtime. The Hurricanes, thanks to Sebastian Aho, get the win. He buries one in OT. 3-2 win tonight over the Canadiens, and the Canes take a 2-1 series lead. To the diamond we go. The Astros throwing a combined no-hitter today. Three different pitchers combined to hold the Rangers hitless in a 9-0 win. Texas did have 5 walks in the game to avoid the perfect game, and it's actually the first no-hitter in Major League Baseball since 2024. There was not a single one all of last season. More Game Night coming your way next right here on ESPN Radio.
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positions that matter a little bit more. You want to have a quarterback in football and baseball. It's nice to have a power hitter or a starting pitcher. You know, basketball is so interesting because it's a little positionless. You can win with a lot of different types of players, but when you get that star player, you want to keep him happy. You don't want him to leave. The problem is, could your team be better off going in a different direction? 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You know, the NBA is a little different, like I think, than any other sport. When you have guys, I'm not trying to rip on these guys. Like Paul George still gets traded for, Shai Gilgeous-Alexander, for example. I don't know. You know, James Harden still getting moved from team to team. And these guys have been in the league for a long time. Donald, I think it's because it is a star-driven league. And even if they're star players that are maybe a little past their prime, they can still be effective in a lot of different ways. And again, I'm not knocking younger players because you have Wemby, who is the future of the league and looks like an absolute beast, but you had some years the draft was lean and you had some missed players or some missed opportunities there. But it's just so star-driven that once you get one, you do everything you can to hold on to him. Right. You do everything you can to put the right players around him and hold on to him. The Cavs did that, right? In the second version of post-LeBron James, the Cavs went out when the Jazz made Donovan Mitchell available. The Cavs made it absolute brilliant move to go get Donovan Mitchell. And there's no question with what they gave up, and I'm just shooting from the hip here. Lauri Markkanen, Colin Sexton, Ochai Agbaji, and I think a couple of picks, right? Lauri Markkanen's turned himself into a nice player. Colin Sexton doesn't even play for the Jazz anymore. Ochai Agbaji doesn't even play for the Jazz, I don't think, anymore. But you know what I'm saying? Like,

0: And what we're seeing from, not that Jalen Brunson's doing it by himself, but like what Jalen Brunson has the ability to do. I mean, I think Donovan Mitchell has that ability. He just needs to take the Bulls by the horn. Again, 18 shots tonight. You know, he, to me, in a lot of respects, he, in throughout the course of this series, he allowed James Harden to take all of these shots and not be able to take as many shots as he needed to take. I'm talking about Mitchell. Mm-hmm. To me, I don't know. In other words, he deferred in a lot of respects to James Harden. I'm not sure why, right? But another point that you made: if you have a star, you need to keep him. So again, Mitchell says he wants to be there. I'm not. If I'm Cleveland, like, why would I move on from him? Then what? Who else am I going to get to come into Cleveland to play, and that gives me an opportunity, and a player that gives me an opportunity to win a championship? In other words, the Cavaliers or the Cavs and Donovan Mitchell need each other. Give me a couple of other pieces. I think Mitchell with some other pieces can at least get you to the NBA Finals.
1: Well, let's hear from Donovan Mitchell, because the questions are going to be surrounding it. Here's Donovan post game. What do you think your future is with the Cleveland Cavaliers?
2: I love it here. I don't know how else to say it. I've said it before I signed the other extension. Like, I love it here. And I have no doubt this group can get there. But, you know, reports are going to be reports. People are going to be people. But I've said the same thing. We have unfinished business.
1: So that's Donovan Mitchell, Cavs guard, after the loss tonight. And I know this is going to be so hard for him because the fresh off this loss, and I don't think he's going anywhere. I don't think he wants to go anywhere. And just from a standpoint of the Cavs have shown over many of years, starting with LeBron, but under the ownership of Dan Gilbert, they spare no expense. They are willing to make the big moves. And even just the ancillary things off the court. They are building a brand new practice facility downtown. They spare not a single dollar when it comes to the nutrition and the training and the staff and everything that they do. They actually are one of the few small markets that know how to cater to stars and get the most out of stars and build the team. Can't say that about a lot of teams. Portland. You know, there's some of these teams that outside of the, again, L.A. and, you know, Texas and Chicago and New York, those are massive markets, a lot of money. They're a little bit different. Right. Like Cleveland, Ohio, they know how to do it here. Now, the question is going to be for Donovan Mitchell to sit here and say, can this be a team that is exactly to your point, Donald, like built around me? Do we even have the opportunity to do it? If it's there, they'll take it. I know they will. But are we doing the right things? Can we even have the chance to put the right things around me to go win a championship? I think that's a question both the Cavs and Donovan have to ask themselves. Like, are we even going to have the chance to get the players in here that we need?
0: I mean, I think so, because he's going to be the attraction. And you mentioned it in terms of how the Cavs cater to players. If they're catering to players, you've got a Donovan Mitchell. That's half the battle to me right there. So they're going to be some. Why did Donovan Mitchell come to Cleveland? I mean, you know, and you would know better than me. I mean, but at the end of the day, if you have a superstar player in Mitchell already there, then to me, others will, in other words, build it, they will come. And sure, I think that holds true in this scenario with the Cavaliers, or with the Cavs.
1: And one of those pieces is the coaching staff, because I'm sitting here saying Kenny Atkinson deserves a lot of the blame for this whole thing. Let's hear from him, Cavs head coach. And the question was asked, why do you think your team failed to get to the NBA Finals? Here's Kenny Atkinson.
3: I'll tell you what didn't help was losing those two game sixes. You know, haven't been in this, you know, kind of a long time and seen this before. I think you have to take advantage of those opportunities. And the way the scheduling's set up in the league, and you know, that's a whole nother topic I could go off on. You know, you get on a hectic schedule, and that's not to say, oh, we win those games, you know, we beat the Knicks. I'm not saying that, but I think it gives us a better chance. But I think the density of the frequency of the games, with it, never had 2 days rest, when you know, the whole deal, you know, played a part in it. Definitely, I'm not going to say that's the reason we lost, but we would have had a better

0: better chance. I think we win, you know, we take care of business in those game sixes. I think that's the 5-1 regret, that two regrets, I guess you'd say.
1: Excuse me, Matt.
2: Go ahead, please.
1: I'm so sorry. I hate to jump in.
2: No, please.
1: So one day you're telling me about analytically we won games 2 and 3, and then the next day you're talking about two series that have already happened? I mean, and you know, the other thing is, how does Donovan Mitchell see Kenny Atkinson? That's right. Another question we need to ask also.
2: 100%, and that's... I'm glad you took it there, because that might have been the last time you heard me on ESPN Radio. We might have gone to break. You might have finished that segment out. They might not have ever let me back, because I am ready to go through the roof. I am literally ready to go through the roof when I hear a coach go, well, I'm going to give you an excuse, but that's not really an excuse, but it is an excuse. Like, that's what Kenny Atkinson did. He goes, well, I'm not going to give you an excuse, but here's an excuse about the schedule. Hey, Kenny, it's the Eastern Conference Finals. It's supposed to be tough. Hey, Kenny, you want to know what? You would have had more time off if you beat the Pistons. If you would have beaten the Raptors quicker than you did, you would have had time off. And frankly, here's the other thing, which is the biggest blunder that I can't get by about Kenny Atkinson trying to talk about the schedule. Your best chance to win this series started in game one.
1: Yes.
2: When you had no rest, when the Knicks were most rested that they could have been, and you had a 22-point lead in the fourth quarter, and your team choked that away. I'm not talking about, oh, hey, once it got evened out on rest. No, the one game, let's just take Kenny Atkinson's theory on face value here for a second tonight, all right?
1: Okay.
2: That the Cavs lost this because they were not well-rested. Okay, let's just pretend that that is the theory, okay? Their biggest loss then should have been game one. The game that they should have had zero prayer and chance of winning should have been game one if it was all about rest, because as the series went on, it would have just more equally gone. That's not the world we live in, because the best chance the Cavs had was to win game one. It was a massive, giant mistake on Kenny Atkinson's part. Hey, Kenny, how about the reason you're not going to the finals is because you just decided to not call timeouts when you needed to. That's the real reason.
1: Absolutely. I couldn't have said it better.
2: And where the Cavs go from here with Kenny Atkinson, like, I it's a dirty business, and I do not like calling for people's jobs, and I don't like sitting here saying, there's no way that this will ever happen. Who knows? Maybe Kenny Atkinson is the next head, or, you know, is that coach of the Cavs next season. I don't know. Dan Gilbert put out a statement. He's the owner of the Cavs. Like, I understand it, but there's going to have to be a hard look at this whole thing about where we're at with the Cavs led by Kenny Atkinson. Well, we still got one other half to get in the finals, and that's coming out of the West. So Oklahoma City in a little bit of trouble. Are they starting to run out of gas? We'll discuss it here on Game Night, ESPN Radio, and the ESPN app.
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0: Well, we were so conditioned for a lot of this season that the Oklahoma City Thunder would just walk their way to another NBA Finals, go back-to-back champion. I mean, who could possibly be able to take them out in a seven-game series? Oh, wait. Here comes Wemby. Here comes the San Antonio Spurs. It's game night right here on ESPN Radio, ESPN app, and Sirius XM Channel 80's Donald Ware. I'm Matt Fontana. And I'm not saying the Spurs have done it yet, but I think even at this point, Donald, like it's... I put it this way, I'm more impressed with the Spurs than I really expected. Like, even just to have this series tied 2-2, to see how the games have gone back and forth, this Spurs team, I mean, just hats off to them. Mitch Johnson, certainly Wemby, but even Stephon Castle, De'Aaron Fox is fighting through injuries. I am just so impressed with this Spurs team and how they've showed up here in the Western Conference Finals.
1: I mean, you've got to be impressed with the Spurs. And like I said a little bit earlier, look, this is a team that I thought could make it to the NBA, at least to the NBA Western Conference Finals prior to the season beginning. I mean, this is going to be a big time game, obviously, tomorrow. And this is the thing, like Wembanyama did his thing. He had, you know, I made a prediction yesterday that, okay, he needed to have, you know, I thought he would and needed to have 35, 10 rebounds. He got close to that last night. He had, I think, three block shots, something like that. But to me, even with what Wemby did, the Thunder didn't play well at all. Okay, it wasn't necessarily Shea. I mean, give the Spurs all the credit in the world. They really D'd up Shea. They made it hard for Shea last night. But Wembanyama gives you what he gave you, and you really didn't need that from him. So now he has to step it up again. He's going to be on the road. And for the Thunder, the bench went 12 of 47. That's not going to happen, we say tomorrow, tonight. That's not going to happen. Tonight, Shea is not going to be 6 of 15 tonight. So I like the Thunder tonight, if you will. But this series is going seven games in my mind.
0: Yeah, and that what a story that would be too to even be here at this point. And I think when you talk about where the Thunder are sitting with Jalen Williams still injured, AJ Mitchell, he could most likely be out for game five as well. That's kind of my read on this, is just the shift that they've had to have a little bit with the rotations and needed to put more on Shea. And then just the fact that Chet Holmgren, and I understand, trust me, it's Victor Wembanyama. He does this to a lot of people. But for Chet Holmgren to, what in game three, did he not have like three rebounds in that game? And granted, they won that one. I understand that. But like, he's averaging 11 points for this series. Thunder are not winning this series if Chet Holmgren is putting up 11 points. Alex Crusoe took one shot and missed it the other night. It is going to be so much about the rest of those role players for the Thunder. I get it. Shai Gilgeous-Alexander is an amazing player. You know, he's the MVP. He's back-to-back on that. But again, he was minus 18 in that game. Lu Dort, who's supposed to be one of the better defenders out there, he finished with 2 points and a minus 16 rating. That's not how this is going to work for Thunder. And the question we kind of posed and asked, and Donald, I'll ask you this first, like, do you think Oklahoma City is starting to run out of gas a little bit?
1: I think they had a bad game. Because okay, let's look at the first game. The first game, even though the Spurs won that game went into overtime. They won the game. It went into overtime. What do the Thunder do? The Thunder come back and win. They, again, like I said, after the game three, they restored order. A lot of disrespect to me about the Thunder. I mean, I get it. Wemby is Wemby. I give him all the credit in the world, but he wasn't, I mean, let's be honest. Like, he needed to be better in games two and three. He also needed some help as well. The Thunder rebound in this game. Role players play better at home, and I think you're going to see that in this game. And I'm with you, like with respect to Holmgren, I think he's going to have a big game as well. He hasn't done much of anything in this series either, Matt.
0: Yeah, no, it's been. Again, it's Wembanyama, so you want to look at him and say that has a lot to do with it. I think he's just in Chet's head. And it was funny because what did we see all regular season? There was only one team that had the Thunder's number, and it was the Spurs team, and here we are, you know?
1: Yeah, no question about that. But again, you know, yeah, it, we're seeing that now. Even in that first game, like when Chet went one-on-one with Wembanyama, Wembanyama was 3 of 9, if I remember correctly, 3 of 9 from the field. So, you know, Chet's got to be more aggressive. You want to see more aggressiveness from him, but I think you're right. He's in his head, but the way that Holmgren can get out of that, even if defensively, Wembanyama's going to do his thing against Holmgren, he's going to bang it on him or whatever, Holmgren needs to hit those wide-open threes, which he's very capable of doing, and I think he does that later on this evening.
0: It is game night here on ESPN Radio. It's Donald Ware. I'm Matt Fontana. I want to hear this from Andre Snelling, of course, ESPN Radio host here, Dre, all over. But I agree with this take from Andre so much about Victor Wembanyama and what he has to do for the Spurs. Here's Andre Snelling's talking about Wemby.
2: He controls the game in every aspect. You know, we're talking about it this weekend, right? Like, he's always the best defensive player on the court, right? He's the best defensive player in the NBA. And even with the Thunder having to game plan to try to get him out of the lane, that changes the way they play offense, so that in a way shows his influence on defense, even when he's not having the kind of dominant numbers. But he also has to be kind of the leading scorer. He dropped 33 yesterday, 41 in game one. He also has to be the dominant rebounder. You know, that was one of the things that was lacking in game three. He only had 4 boards, and the Thunder killed him on the offensive glass. So it's like, Wemby touches every element of the game in a way that really right now no other player in the NBA is doing to that same level.
0: That was Andre Snelling, ESPN Radio host. And what I agree so much there, Donald, is like, let Wemby go. You know, and I get that he's a young player, and when you're at this point, especially going through it for the first time, you might feel some of that pressure to go, I do have to get my other guys involved, and I got to make sure everybody gets their touches, and, you know, everything goes through me and handling it. When I see in that game 4, when they win, you know, he took 22 shots. That was almost double more than anybody else. Good. Let it be that way. He took 7 threes. No one else. Well, Julian Champagne took 5 and missed all of them. But, like, for the most part, everybody took 4. Let Wemby shoot the ball. Let him do everything, because he is the guy to do everything. There's no shame in that. And I also think that's the Spurs' only recipe for success right now, is to get him the ball and let him be the amazing player that he is, the generational player that he is, and knowing that at times he can be, I don't say indefensible, is that the word, undefendable, whatever it is. There's nobody in this world that can stop him at times. So just let him be that guy.
1: Wembanyama, 11 of 22 from the field. The rest of the starters, 14 of 38.
0: Yeah.
1: They're going to need, look, again, I'm going with the Thunder, but the Spurs are going to need, on the road, by the way, they're going to need more than 14 of 38 from the starters.
0: They are, and that's the thing. You also had an off night from several Thunder players that kind of led to that blowout win, and they had a lot of other players just kind of getting mop-up time as it went on. And there's certainly injury question. We talked about with A.J. Mitchell. We talked about with J-Dub, if he's going to be able to get back for the Thunder, how that could change things. De'Aaron Fox, who's fighting through that ankle injury that looks pretty painful to be there. It's the, you know, Eastern Western Conference Finals. Here we are. But all the changes that could happen, you have two guys in SGA and Wemby who could just be the ultimate erasers in this thing. Like, SGA, I know that he knows, if I need to take over, I'm going to take over. And if I need to take every other shot, I'm going to take every other shot. I think Wemby is starting to get there. Don't run from that. Embrace that. Be that guy and say, I'm going to take over when I can. Great time with everybody tonight. Appreciate you joining us. Coming up, SportsCenter All Night with Jay Reynolds. This has been Game Night here on ESPN Radio and the ESPN app.
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15: 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The Knicks look to complete the series sweep of the Cavs.
16: 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Hoist can't hit. Rebound Hart out to town. Open look. Three-pointer good from the left side. 14-13 Knicks. 7:20 to go in the first.
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17: 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Shot scores! Hans working out in front. Mike Matheson in from the line. And it's tied at one in Game 3.
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18: I know Wemby's a tough guy to match up against Brian. 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
19: 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Paglione turning. Out of here. It's a belly bomb in Kansas City. 1-0.
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20: 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The Knicks weren't allowing the Cavs to get any wins. That's in 30 seconds because at Arlington, the Astros weren't allowing the Rangers any hits.
21: Santa, the 1-2 to Nimmo.
20: Strike three call on the outside corner. And the Astros have thrown a no-hitter.
21: But
1: First a challenge. The call is going to stand, and the Astros are going to complete the 18th no-hitter in Astros history.
20: KBME 790 AM, 9-0 the final over Texas. Three pitchers combining on the no-hitter for Houston. It's the first no-hitter in Major League Baseball since September 4th of 2024, a span of 630 days. It ends the longest drought without a no-hitter in 20 years. It's been quite the drought for the New York Knicks. They haven't won an NBA championship since 1973, but they haven't been to the finals since 1999. Monday night, they took a 3-0 series lead into Game 4 against the Cavs, and Cleveland got rocked.
1: Good on the right wing. Towns a rebound. Another quick outlet. Hart down court. Ananobi catches under the basket. Goes up and slams it home. The Knicks wanted a foul call. They didn't get it. It's 23-17, and 9-0 Knicks run. Mitchell in the paint stripped. He turns it over. Alvarado running. Stops at the three-point line and fires. In and out, but Towns with the follow jam. It's 50-26.
2: This is starting to become an embarrassing effort by the Cleveland Cavaliers, to be quite honest. Nobody's hustling back in transition.
1: Bridges gets the inbound pass. Swing it to Shamet on the left wing. Shot clock at 8. Shamet between the leg dribble. Stops. Fires against Merrill. The three is good. It is 61-32. It's a 31-6 run by the Knicks.
20: They were still in the first half. Knicks led by 19 at the break. After the half, they would keep their foot on the accelerator.
1: Kept alive by the Knicks. Brunson for three right side. No good. Ananobi with the follow jam. The Cavs just watched him as he dunked it through. A 12-0 Knicks run.
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20: Dave Pasch and Doris Burke with the call here on ESPN Radio. Knicks would extend the lead out to 45. They win it by 37.
1: Ellis gets it in. The Cavs will bring it across the timeline. The clock winding down. 5, 4, 3, 2, 1. Over the last 27 years, the New York Knicks endured 17 losing seasons, 14 head coaches, 9 different lead basketball executives. They've been one of the least successful and most unstable franchises in the NBA. But that's all in the rearview mirror now. For the first time since 1999, the Knicks are in the NBA Finals.
20: Their 9th appearance in the Finals, first since 99. Knicks with their 11th consecutive playoff win, 130-93, as they close out the Cavs and complete the sweep in the Eastern Conference Finals. Jalen Brunson, 15 points, 5 assists. He's named the MVP of the Eastern Conference Finals. Or at least the Salters was there.
22: Jalen, your teammates always talk about how you make them better. Just how have they helped you become this Conference Finals MVP?
23: They give me the confidence. They let me be me. I think most importantly, we all believe in each other from top to bottom. It's an honor to play with them, honestly.
22: What are you, Jalen, what are you most proud of about this group collectively?
23: Resilience. I think that we've been able to stay focused, stay composed. It starts at the top of the organization. It starts with Mr. Dolan, front office, coaches, all the way down to us. I mean, like I said, from top to bottom, it means something.
22: Congratulations to you, Jalen.
20: Brunson averaged 25.5 points per game, 49% shooting, 7.8 assists per game in the conference finals. Carl Anthony Towns, 19 points, 14 rebounds. As the Knicks close out the sweep, they finish 8-0 in the month of May. NBA Finals don't start till June 3rd. ESPN analyst Kendrick Perkins.
24: They're showing me that they're a team that's together, and they have the it factor. To all the people out there in the world that's thinking that, hey, the winner out of OKC and the Spurs is going to be one of the teams that's going to win an NBA championship, they're lying, and the truth is nowhere near. Because the Knicks have a legit shot at winning the NBA championship. They're deeper than the Pacific Ocean and Atlantic Ocean combined. And when you look at their roster, when you look at their leader in Big Body Brunson, he's growing right in front of our eyes. He's able to get his and make others around him better. Carl Anthony Towns is looking like the best big man outside of Wembanyama in the NBA on both ends of the floor. And you know what the most important thing that the Knicks have? two-way players. Yeah. And OKC showed us last year that you need two-way players in order to win the NBA championship. The Knicks have OG Anunoby, Josh Hart, Landry Shamet, and Mikal Bridges. So all of those guys are capable of defending at a high level mm-hmm. and putting the ball in the basket.
0: When you play at this high a level for a month and a half in the playoffs, you have to view yourselves differently. Do you think that that's something that's happening in New York right now?
24: Absolutely. And what happened is that we saw growth in that Atlanta series. We saw guys find themselves and guess what? Lose themselves in the team. Mm. Because now all of a sudden we're watching a Knicks team that's playing agenda-free basketball. They don't give a damn who's getting the shine. We're watching Karl Anthony Towns take that step of being a defender. We're watching Jalen Brunson take a step of playing off the ball, playing on the ball, right? And all of a sudden, Mikal Bridges, who was catching a lot of heat from a lot of New Yorkers, all of a sudden he found himself in that moment. And Mike Brown did a hell of a job of sticking with him.
20: Knicks, fourth best of seven sweep in franchise history. They're the lowest seeded team, the three seed, since seeding began in 1984 with multiple sweeps in seven game series. They scored 130 points and put the Cavs out for the season, 130-93. Knicks moving on to the NBA Finals. They now await the winner of the Western Conference Finals. They play Game 5 tonight. Spurs, Thunder tied 2-2, Game 5 in Oklahoma City. Every game until a champion is crowned is here. NBA on ESPN Radio, presented by Gusto. 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Conference final action there as well in the East. Hurricanes, Canadiens, Game 3 in Montreal. Series tied at 1. Game 3 tied at 2 in overtime.
3: Sand across. Jarvis has to settle it. He'll get it right back. A chance. They score! They score! Andrei Svechnikov wins it in overtime! And the Hurricanes have silenced the Bell Center and have taken a 2-1 series lead here in the Eastern Conference Final.
20: Svechnikov, the game winner, 14 minutes into overtime. First career playoff overtime goal. Hurricanes win it 3-2. Canadiens losing consecutive games for the first time this postseason. Carolina leads the series 2-1. Game 4 of the series Wednesday night in Montreal. Tuesday, Vegas playing Game 4, going for a sweep of the Avs. From the NHL Network, Jason Demers, earlier on ESPN Radio.
4: There's no excuses for why Vegas is up 3-0 other than they've been the better team for longer portions of each game in this series. And, you know, you can say that McCarr's a little banged up or McKinnon gets hurt, but they've just been solid up and down the lineup. You know, great contributions. William Karlsson knocks one in, who's been just such a good add for them. He was injured all this season, comes back in. He provides them with center depth that they so sorely needed because they're asking Tomas Hertl to do so much. And in doing that, Tomas Hertl scores probably the biggest game of his playoff career. And what a goal he scores, too. But you know, I just think it's a veteran team that's battle-hardened, and there's a lot of guys that have won on this roster, and they understand the position they're in, and they understand the way they need to play, and they don't deviate from that game at all, and it's just allowed them this 3-0 lead right now.
5: Jason, only four teams in NHL history have completed an 0-3 comeback. Does the return of Cale Makar maybe change the probability of that happening for the Avalanche?
4: Anytime a team goes up 3-0, I have to, you know, I hear that stat, and I was one of the four teams that got reverse swept, so it always hurts when I hear it. it just doesn't seem likely to me, especially with the way that Nathan MacKinnon looked late in that game. He took a shot off the knee, and he did not look good at all the rest of that game. He looked like he was laboring. Makar looked decent, still doesn't look 100%, but nobody really is. I just think they just don't have an answer for the depth of Vegas and that style. And Vegas is kind of the first two rounds. You know, they played a Utah Mammoth team and then an Anaheim Ducks team that's very similar to this Colorado team. And they just keep them to the outside, even though they seems like Colorado has a lot of zone time. They're so good at taking away the middle, not allowing you those second and third opportunities, and they make it really hard, and they make it, they make it mucky. You know, it's just hard to get through, hard to get to the paint, hard to score goals. So I just can't see it. I don't see Vegas losing four straight games, no.
20: Cale Makar did return for Colorado in Game 3, but Nathan MacKinnon's status still uncertain for Game 4. He was injured blocking a shot during Game 3. Avs Golden Knights Game 4 tonight on ESPN. Right now, SportsCenter all night. To baseball, at the top, mentioned the combined no-hitter for the Astros. For Baltimore, they got one big hit on Sunday. Came from Colton Cowser. Came in the first game of a doubleheader with Detroit. And to refresh your memory from Sunday,
6: the 2-1. The 0-2. Cowser gets into one. Right field and fairly deep. Perez is back. He's on a road. Colton Cowser, the hero in Game 1. Unbelievable to the bleachers in right center. And the Orioles have won it. An 0-2 pitch that winds up in the seats. The Orioles come from behind and they win it 5-3.
20: Cowser's first ever walk-off home run. That was Sunday. Monday, Memorial Day, Orioles and Rays. They go 13 in Baltimore, and you're not going to believe this.
6: The 2-1.
7: Cowser drives it right center field. That ball is back, and that ball is gone! What a weekend for Colton Cowser! A two-time holiday hero!
20: WBAL with call. Orioles a 9-7, 13-inning win over the Rays. Cowser, walk-off homer. First career walk-off homer came Sunday. His second came Monday.
8: Are you kidding me right now? What is going on here, Colton?
9: Oh, I don't know. Honestly, just trying to get a base hit, contribute any way I can after the really bad bunt. So, yeah, honestly, glory to God, and wouldn't be here without that, and wouldn't be in the position I am without that. So,
11: What did you say yesterday? Maybe I ought to do this more often.
9: Yeah, honestly, just trying to slow down, not think too much. A lot of the times, just getting in the batter's box, thinking about something that might be distracting me when it comes to like my load mechanics, and just trying to throw that out the window and just go out and play and have fun.
11: Well, did you do that at Sam Houston State, or you just...
9: Yeah, I went out there and I just had fun, man.
11: Yeah, exactly. Well, I think it's been a lot of fun the last 2 days.
9: Yeah, it's been a lot of fun. Honestly, probably one of my favorite wins as an Oriole. Back and forth, just always in the fight, really proud of our guys just keep showing up, keep grinding, and felt like we were one hit away there for about four innings. So really proud of our guys. Bullpen, hell of a job. Bradish, great start. Felt like it was about 4 hours ago. So
11: can you explain what it feels like to do that? Not only, I mean, obviously back-to-back is special, but even yesterday, a three-run home run to win it.
9: Yeah.
11: What are your emotions?
9: Honestly, just super grateful, super blessed, and like I said, really proud of our guys. Ultimate team win. I just happen to be the guy in the box.
25: Hey, you get the walk-off home run, but you also tied it an inning ago with a head-first dive on a throw that beat you. What are you thinking as you're heading for the plate on that moment?
9: Yeah, Buck and I were over there. Felt like we were working pretty hard. Gunnar put it together, a great at-bat. Had lots of reps over there, honestly, getting out. Had the walking lead, and ball was smoked. We were selling out there, even if it was a low-line drive that's caught. We're selling out there for the one-hop, and that's what ended up happening. And I was going head-first no matter what there.
20: Colton Cowser with Masson. He's the second player in Orioles history with a walk-off home run on consecutive days, Fred Lynn being the other. May 10th and 11th, 1985. The Memorial Day advice that essentially begins with a, hey, hey, hey, hey, shh. That's next. 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
20: A playoff series against New York, now 0-5. James Harden had 12 points, 4 rebounds, 5 turnovers in the series clinching loss.
35: I think we accomplished a lot. Still short of the goal, but I think we accomplished, getting to the conference finals. You know, and there's another level to get to. Maybe two levels to get to. I think a lot of that is just, you know, maybe our first time together and, you know, the first two series, we had opportunities to handle the series much quicker, and we didn't. We didn't take advantage of it, which, you know, trickled down to having to go two game sevens, which is difficult to now face a team who's, you know, offensively playing extremely well and rested. So it's a little frustrating, you know, but I think, you know, being here 2.5-3 months is, you know, that team's been together for some years. So, which you still don't get brownie points for, but you know, I think we're in a good space, and we got some work to do, but you know, we had a good season.
20: As far as Coach Kenny Atkinson, the Cavs losing the conference final. What about that season? Do we consider it a successful season?
0: Yes, absolutely. That was the task, right? Take another step. And we know, you know, Knicks were in the conference finals last year, right? This is how it, you have to, there are barriers, right? And we jumped a barrier that we were stuck on, right? Second round, stuck on that. You make a jump, it's hard, not easy to do in a really competitive East. And then I'd say, you know, we made the jump again with a roster where we're trying to figure out, you know, things in 2.5 months to get ready for the playoffs. So with not great preparation time to put it together on the fly, it says a lot about those guys in the room, a little bit about the coaching. So yeah, I consider it success.
20: Cavs are swept. Trying to find that silver lining after being swept by New York. ESPN analyst Kendrick Perkins.
1: First of all, somebody needs to take their microphones from James Harden, Donovan Mitchell, and Kenny Atkinson, because that is embarrassing to hear what they're talking about. You know what? In the playoffs, things are going to be hard. In 2008, we went through 2 7-game series. It's about your mentality. It's about, do you have the will to want? It comes from inside, Scott. And listening to those guys, they're making more excuses than a brother going to jail. Kenny Atkinson comment the other day was the most asinine thing that I've heard in this postseason.
2: About analytics?
1: About the analytics. We win the analytics. Yeah. What? What are you talking about? Yeah. How about showing some type of leadership? Donovan Mitchell, where's your leadership? And when I watch their lack of effort in a closeout game today, or tonight, on their home court, the New York Knicks had 20 offensive rebounds. Scott, you and I were sitting in the back, and I had to ask you, what they got, 25 dunks?
2: It felt like
1: as well. Jalen Brunson actually looked athletic. How many times did we see him push the ball coast to coast and get all the way to the basket? He got out in transition and got a little dunk. Jalen Brunson.
2: Yeah.
1: And he's one of my favorite players. But again, when you're looking at your leaders, supposed to be leaders, and Donovan Mitchell and James Harden, if you're banking on those two guys to lead you anywhere, especially into the promised land, especially after hearing those comments post-game, then you dead bird tall grass.
20: Cavaliers going to the offseason after being swept in the conference finals, losing game 4 on their home court on Monday to the Knicks, who now advance to the NBA finals for the first time since 1999. Right now, SportsCenter All Night, ESPN Radio. Back to the Diamond, Dodgers, Rockies.
3: Freddie swings, hits a drive to right and deep. This ball heading back toward the wall. It is off the wall. Shohei around third. He'll score. And into second base with his 562nd career double is Freddie Freeman. And the Dodgers have pulled in front 4-3.
20: AM 570, LA Sports 5-3 would be the final. Shohei Ohtani 1-for-3. 12th leadoff hit this season, tied for the fourth most in Major League Baseball. Ohtani, no homers in 9 consecutive games against Colorado, extending his longest streak of his career. Rockies, 8th consecutive road loss to the Dodgers, who win it 5-3. Phillies, a shutout against the Padres.
4: 3-2 again, swung on, hit deep, right field. Castellanos turns and looks, and it's gone. Number 21 for Kyle Schwarber. A bullet into the lower seats in right field. His major league leading 21st home run of the season. It's 1-0 Phillies.
20: That homer coming in the first inning, 94 WIP, his 8th first inning home run. Tied with Drake Baldwin for most in Major League Baseball. Phillies a 3-0 shutout, their 7th shutout win this season. That's the most in baseball. Yankees and Royals in a tight one down the stretch. Kansas City taking the lead early.
5: Here's the pitch. Witt hammers it down the left field line. Headed for the Royals Hall of Fame. And gone! A go-ahead Bobby Blast!
20: That was in the bottom of the 8th inning as the Royals take the lead, but in the top of the 9th.
5: Ursic kick steals. And try backs it left field. In to score is Schumann. Chisholm to the plate. Here's the throw. Come on. Tag at second. Volpe delivers. And the Yankees have the lead. 4-3 as Volpe comes through.
20: Saw it on ESPN on Memorial Day. 96-5 the Fan in Kansas City. Yankees a 4-3 win over the Royals. third win when trailing the ninth inning this season, most in the American League. Making the most of those off days. That's next. SportsCenter All Night continues. It's ESPN Radio.
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13: Hey, it's Evan Cohen. Coming up Tuesday, we'll react to Game 4 of the Eastern Conference Finals. 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
1: Astros with a combined no-hitter against the Rangers. Hurricanes take a 2-1 series lead on Montreal with an overtime win in Game 3. Vegas goes for a sweep of the Avs tonight in Game 4 in the West. Knicks complete a sweep on Memorial Day, winning Game 4 in Cleveland.
2: Ellis gets it in. The Cavs will bring it across the timeline. The clock winding down. 5, 4, 3, 2, 1. Over the last 27 years, the New York Knicks endured 17 losing seasons, 14 head coaches, 9 different lead basketball executives. They've been one of the least successful and most unstable franchises in the NBA. But that's all in the rearview mirror now. For the first time since 1999, the Knicks are in the NBA Finals.
1: 130-93, and it wasn't that close. New York completes the sweep, advancing to the NBA Finals for the 9th time in franchise history. They've won 11 straight playoff games, extending the longest streak in franchise history. They haven't lost since April 23rd. They close out the Cavaliers on Memorial Day. You heard it here on ESPN Radio. Dave Pasch, Doris Burke had the call for us. Back to Cleveland. Dave?
2: Thank you, Jay. First time in 27 years, the New York Knicks are NBA Finals bound as they sweep the Cavaliers. Their 11th straight win in the postseason. They dominate in a closeout game for the third straight series. Final score 130-93.
3: 6 double-digit scores. Karl Anthony Towns, 19 points, 14 rebounds, 3 assists, a couple of steals. You could go across the board, pick out Mikal Bridges, OG Anunoby, high two-level play. But the driver of this success is Jalen Brunson. And after 2 decades of futility, the Knicks are led by Leon Rose. They've made smart, patient moves. The change to Mike Brown was made to the shock of many, but he has gotten them to the promised land, which is the NBA Finals. They've got a stiff opponent, regardless who they face, but it would be unwise to underestimate the New York Knicks.
2: They have just over a week to get ready for Game 1, which will be on the road, either in San Antonio or Oklahoma City. The Knicks win the East. Final score tonight, 130-93, as they sweep Cleveland. For Doris Burke, I'm Dave Pasch, right here on your home for the NBA, ESPN Radio, and the ESPN app. Now let's go back to Jay Reynolds in the studio.
1: All right, Dave, Knicks, the 7th team in NBA history to win 11 straight playoff games and the 5th to do it in a single postseason. They have a 19.5 points per game differential this postseason. First team in NBA history with 4 straight 10-point wins in the conference finals. First team with 3 20-point series-clinching wins in a single postseason. Jalen Brunson, 15 points in the closeout win on Monday. Karl Anthony Towns, 19 points, 14 rebounds. Our scout Van Pelt asked him if this is something you dream about when you're a kid out shooting in the driveway.
4: It's an honor to even be in this position. All glory to the Most High. I just, not only was I shooting in the driveway, like you said, but I was in the area watching the Knicks, cheering for the Knicks. And to be in this position with a team that I grew up cheering for, my favorite team, and be in this position wearing this jersey and to see the word hope be brought back to the city. And because of us, I can't lie, it's something that's emotional, and it's something that I've always dreamed of, and you never know if it's going to come true. You always think you got to play 2K to reach these heights, but just super happy that we have this opportunity to be back, to be somewhere where the Knicks deserve to be.
5: To play like this and to have them stacked one on top of another, does that collectively kind of sharpen the focus of the group? No one's satisfied. It's like, well, hell, maybe we got another gear than the one we found.
4: This team is special. We have a different mentality. To be honest, we just broke our huddle after the game right now. But all of us are getting dressed, ready to go. We're ready to go home. There's no beers. There's no champagne. There's nothing like that. We're ready to go home. We're ready to get back to work. So, again, it's a testament to this mentality of this team and the camaraderie we have.

0: tomorrow again, Shinshasa.
1: You're not a kid with the sticks playing 2K. At the end of the next four wins for somebody, there's a trophy and there's immortality in the league. How do you maintain calm and focus and let the game just be the game when that time gets there?
0: Trust your experience, and we have to lean in on each other. That's what's gotten us here. It's us believing in each other, willing to sacrifice for each other, willing to do what's better for the team. That's what's gotten us to this moment. That's what got us to the finals, and that's what's going to help us do some special things in the finals as well. So if we just continue through the trials and tribulations, the ups and downs the series will present, to continue to lean on each other, continue to sacrifice, continue to believe in what the work we've put in throughout the whole season and the postseason, we give ourselves a chance every single night to win, and that's all you can ask for.
2: Knicks with the sweep in the Eastern Conference Finals, a 37-point rout of the Cavaliers. Donovan Mitchell, 31 points in the loss. As for what he saw as the difference in the conference finals against the Knicks,
3: the Toronto and the Detroit series. I mean, y'all asked me 1,000 times if we were tired. I can't tell you yes. But, I mean, we did this to ourselves. And that's not an excuse. They're a hungry team. They beat us. Swept us. So I don't want to diminish that. But we didn't give ourselves a chance because we didn't handle business. I told them guys in the locker room, I said, now we know. Like, for a lot of us, we've never been here. You can't play with your food. We had an opportunity to close both series and give ourselves some rest. And we weren't. And then, obviously, there's things in this series you can point to, whether it's turnovers, defense, whatever. But you got to be able to give yourself a chance. And we had an opportunity in game one, and then we blew that. So the two series before, having to go seven, and it's our fault. Like, we did that to ourselves, and that puts you in a tough position against a team that's not only been to the conference finals, knows what that takes, but also has the rest, mental preparation. And then on top of that, having game one happen and we didn't execute, that's on us. And we couldn't control that, and that's what happened.
2: With the Cavs' loss, teams have an 0-164 series record in NBA history when trailing 3-0. So the Knicks go to the NBA Finals. Their opponent will be either the Spurs or the Thunder, the team in the West that they should be more leery of. Here's our Stephen A. Smith.
4: I got to tell you that right now, believe it or not, it would be the Spurs. Because even though the Thunder, the reigning defending NBA champions that walked into San Antonio and won Game 3, in the end, what transpired in Game 4 really, really matters. Not only did they get blown out, not only did they come out so flat, not only did they shoot about 15% from three-point range and about 31% from the field, and Shai Gilgeous-Alexander was held in relative check, but they got a couple of injuries in their backcourt. And so when you look at the fact that health is an issue, J-Dub is out, and you've got others that are hobbling around, it does become a bit concerning. Now, you juxtapose that to the San Antonio Spurs. They're young. They can be erratic. But their primary ball handlers in De'Aaron Fox and Dylan Harper, they're back. They weren't there for games, you know, in Fox's case, he wasn't there for games 1 and 2. And Harper obviously got injured in the first game. The point is that Stephon Castle had primary ball handling responsibilities, and he had about 20 turnovers. That's not his position. He's playing out of position. He's an off guard. He's a small forward. He's a tween in that way. Rough rider, fearless as hell, really attacks with vigor, goes after you. He's a treasure to watch and to have on your squad. But being point guard is not his position. Well, you don't have to worry about that anymore. You got De'Aaron Fox and Dylan Harper up in there as your primary ball handlers. And when you combine that with Castle, and then you look at Wembanyama at 7'5" and the havoc he causes, that is cause for concern if you're a New York Knicks fan. I can't deny it.
2: Spurs and Thunder will go at least six games. They're tied 2-2 after four. Game 5 coming up tonight in Oklahoma City. It's here on ESPN Radio. Our coverage at 8 o'clock Eastern, ESPN Radio and the ESPN app. Right now, SportsCenter all night. Baseball seeing its first no-hitter since September of 2024. Astros a combined no-hitter against the Rangers, a 9-0 win for Houston. Fifth combined no-hitter in franchise history, most of any franchise. 18th no-hitter in franchise history overall. 7th no-hitter over the last 8 seasons. 3 pitchers doing the job for Houston. Pitchers get the ball every 5 days or so. Milwaukee's Jacob Mizrowski asked prior to Monday's game here on ESPN Radio what he works on during those off days.
5: Oh, it could be anything. It could be, timing, tempo, little pitch grip differentiations, little things like that. So they're always tinkering something.
2: Seems like the tinkering is working. 57 pitches on Monday of 100 miles.

0: miles an hour or higher.
1: 0-2 pitch. Swing and a miss, strike three. Mizorowski, his third and fourth strikeouts of the game, come here in a 1-2-3 second. He strides back to the first base dugout. The Brewers will come to the plate with a 3-0 lead over the Cardinals. 1-2. And that's strike three called. Mizorowski hops off the mound to the first base side. Strikeouts 5, 6, and 7 here in the third as he strikes out the side for the first time today. No hits through three and his scoreless streak now to 27 1/3. Two out, bases clear, top four, and another 3-2. A check swing and a breaking ball down and away, and Jordan Walker went around for strike three. So Mizorowski strikes out Walker. He's got 9 strikeouts on the day and has allowed just 1 base runner and no hits through 4. 2-2 again. Swing and a miss, strike three. Mizorowski looks to the heavens. He ties his career high with 12 strikeouts. And if his day is done there, he exits with a standing ovation and a 4-1 Brewers lead over the Cardinals as we've reached the 7th inning stretch.
0: 12 strikeouts, 2 hits, 1 earned run. Brewers a 5-1 win over the Cardinals. You heard it here, Memorial Day on ESPN Radio. Mike Cousins, Doug Glanville had the call for us. Mike?
1: Thank you, Jay. With the sun shining in and the roof open, the lights were on, the spotlight perfectly on Brewers starting pitcher Jacob Mizorowski, who did not disappoint on Memorial Day. 7 innings, 2 hits, 1 earned run. He walked one, Doug, and matched his career high with 12 strikeouts as he threw what is a pitch tracking error record, 57 pitches at 100 miles an hour or faster.
2: And he was in the zone, and some of that was just the swing and miss he was inducing, clearly, but he was also very precise. He elevated when he needed, he went down, and when he had to get that low strike, slider he would mix in, but really threw almost over 3/4 of his pitches were fastballs, so he was on the attack. And he knew exactly how to work the top of the zone. And think about 96 pitches, 71 strikes. So he was all over the zone, working it, getting ahead. So this was more than just blowing people away. This was someone who understood how to pitch, how to locate, who was up and how to actually approach each hitter. And Brewers had, you know, the dominance of his pitching, but all they needed to get a couple of hits and a couple runs, they knew that they were in the driver's seat because of how good and dominant his stuff was.
1: The Brewers have been fantastic this year. They stay in first place in the National League Central, 11 games over 500, 31-21. They're trying to win the division for a fourth straight season. This is the only division in baseball where every team entered the day with a record better than 500. The St. Louis Cardinals have been a pleasant surprise this year. They will tell you it is a rebuilding year, 29-23 now, 6 games over 500. But they've got a contender for MVP still here very early in the season with Jordan Walker, for Rookie of the Year with J.J. Weatherholt. And they can't be judged on a game like today. It would be like judging someone taking their driver's license test on an icy day in Pittsburgh. It's just unfair. But this is a team that really can contend.
2: Icy day on a hill. Because this guy is, the Cardinals are having a great season, and they're chipping away. They play defense. They can't make a lot of mistakes because there's a lot of balls in play. They don't strike a lot of hitters out. But the positive signs are there. The young talent, they're learning the game, but they're also executing in a way to win. And so that's how they have to do it. That's how they're going to have to be successful this season.
1: Their starting pitcher, Matthew Liberatore, in his 11th start of the year, hit his career high for the second straight start. He struck out 10 over his 5 innings, but dug a little bit too big of a hole in the first inning, gave up 3 runs, and it's Milwaukee, a 5-1 winner over the St. Louis Cardinals. For Doug Glanville, I'm Mike Cousins right here on your home for Sunday Night Baseball, Major League Baseball on ESPN Radio and the ESPN app. Now let's go back to Jay Reynolds in the studio.
0: All right, Mike, well done. Brewers with the 5-1 win over the Cardinals, pitching dominant in that one. Washington was able to get its share of hits on Memorial Day. They had 15 against Cleveland. 6 of the 15 left the yard.
3: The 0-2 is lofted deep left field toward the corner. This one way back there, and it is gone onto the pavilion. Another home run for Curtis Meade. Another home run for the Nationals. They lead it 8-2. What a game for Curtis Meade.
0: They win it 10-2. Nationals Radio Network with the call. Nationals first team this season with multiple homers in each of the first 2 innings of a game. Marlins an 8-2 win over the Blue Jays. Reds pound the Mets.
4: 2-0 pitch. And Stevenson blasts it to left field and deep, and it is gone. Straight away left field, just inside the foul pole, a two-run blast for Tyler Stevenson. It is 7-0 Reds in the fourth.
0: 700 WLW, 7-2 Reds with the win over the Mets, who've lost their last four, six of their last seven. Reds have won five of the last seven games against the Mets dating back to last season. Struggling to find wins in Chicago, that's next. SportsCenter All Night. It's ESPN Radio.
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1: 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Make it 9 straight losses for the Cubs. Pirates a 2-1 win on Monday. Cubs losing 9 straight and 13 of the last 15 following their 10-game win streak. Cubs struggling. White Sox.
2: And the pitch by Matthews, and he hits a towering fly. Right field. It is out of here. The drought is over. It's 1-1.
1: ESPN 1000. White Sox a 3-1 win over the Twins. 7-game win streak against Minnesota. Their longest since 1995 when they won 8 straight. Diamondbacks take care of the Giants 6-2. Their fourth straight win against San Francisco. WNBA, Valkyries, a 97-70 rout of the Sun, a 27-point win. All 4 wins for the Valkyries this season have come by double digits. Fire, 81-74 over the Liberty. Liberty unable to pick up a win on the hardwood for New York. Same can't be said for the Knicks. That's part of top sounds from Memorial Day.
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4: Santa the 1-2 to Nimmo.
5: Strike 3 call on the outside corner. And the Astros have thrown a no-hitter. But first a challenge. The call is going to stand. And the Astros are going to complete the 18th no-hitter in Astros history.
0: Number 4.
1: Mariners beating the A's with the help of a 6-run third inning. Seattle Sports 710 AM.
6: Savali set, deals. Swung on. Blasted right field. This is on its way. It is. Gone! Luke Rayleigh thunders a 2-run home run into the Mariners bullpen. The home run leader for the Mariners strikes again. 4-0 M's.
0: Number 3.
1: In Baltimore on Sunday, Colton Cowser had his first career walk-off homer as the Orioles beat the Tigers in game 1 of their doubleheader. That was Sunday. Monday against the Rays? WBAL.
4: The 2-1.
5: Cowser drives it. Right center field. That ball is back, and that ball is gone! What a weekend for Colton Cowser! A 2-time holiday hero!
0: Number 2.
1: One shot wins it, which also happens to be what happened in Game 3 of the Eastern Conference Final between Carolina and Montreal. Tied 2-2 in overtime. 99-9, the fan.
5: Santa Cross. Jarvis has to settle it. He'll get it right back. A chance. They score! They score! Andrei Svechnikov wins it in overtime! And the Hurricanes have silenced the Bell Center and have taken a 2-1 series lead here in the Eastern Conference Final.
0: Number 1.
1: Overtime in the East. In hockey, not even close to seeing overtime in the East in the NBA.
7: Over the last 27 years, the New York Knicks endured 17 losing seasons, 14 head coaches, 9 different lead basketball executives. They've been one of the least successful and most unstable franchises in the NBA. But that's all in the rearview mirror now. For the first time since 1999, the Knicks are in the NBA Finals.
1: Having won their last 11 playoff games, haven't lost since April 23rd, ESPN analyst Tim Legler.
8: First of all, this is historic, what we're watching, the way that this team is playing, and the numbers all back that up in terms of their efficiency, their balance, their margin of victory. You know, we're in the playoffs, and they haven't lost a game in over a month in the postseason. Really crazy. And I know they got themselves in trouble in that Atlanta series. They turned it around. They haven't lost since. And I started to feel differently about the Knicks team toward the latter part of the regular season. When you started to look at how the East was shaping up, you looked at the New York Knicks, and it came together for them with the balance they had across their starting lineup. And that's what they have found. And you talk about these impressive road victories to close out these series. One of the reasons, defense and balance travel. You don't have to get spectacular performances out of any one guy on your team. That's a big deal in the playoffs. And then their defense has now matched their offense. You have this complete team capable of beating you in a variety of ways in the paint, from the three with their defense in transition in the half court.
1: And Coach Mike Brown, 11-game playoff win streak with the Knicks. He was hired last summer to get the team further. Feeling some vindication now?
9: Never really thought about it like that. I mean, you know, again, our business is funny. My previous job supposedly took him to a point that was higher, and, you know, it didn't work out. So, again, I truly felt that this team was an NBA Finals team. I thought we had a true opportunity, because some jobs you take, you're like, okay, we can get better. We have a chance to make the playoffs right now. But this one, I felt we legitimately had a chance if we could help them figure it out, and the players could stay together during the process, especially when we hit adversity, because we hit adversity at different times during the season, not just us as a whole group, but even some guys individually, including myself. And so, you know, I did have that belief from day one.
1: Mike Brown making his second NBA Finals appearance. Went in 2007. His Cavs were swept by the Spurs. 19-year gap between NBA Finals appearance, longest by any coach in history. Silence in Montreal. That's next. SportsCenter All Night. It's ESPN Radio.
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0: Coming up on on SportsCenter All Night. The Knicks look to complete the series sweep of the Cavs.
2: Brunson stops at the three-point line. Hoist can't hit. Rebound Hart out to town. Open look. Three-pointer good from the left side. 14-13 Knicks. 7:20 to go in the first.
0: The Canes and Canadians battle on the ice for series control in Game 3.
3: Now here's Matheson. Shot scores! Hans working out in front. Mike Matheson in from the line. And it's tied at one in Game 3.
0: We prepare you for a decisive Game 5 between the Thunder and Spurs.
6: I know Wemby's a tough guy to match up against Brian. You see number one. But you got to find other ways to be active, getting offensive rebounds. You know, knocking down a shot, that confidence, he needs that.
0: Plus, a look around a full day on the diamond.
22: Belly unloads right field. Well struck. Caglione turning. Out of here. It's a belly bomb in Kansas City. 1-0.
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0: 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The Knicks look to complete the series sweep of the Cavs.
1: Brunson stops at the three-point line. Hoist can't hit. Rebound Hart out to town. Open look. Three-pointer good from the left side. 14-13 Knicks. 7:20 to go in the first.
0: The Canes and Canadians battle on the ice for series control in Game 3.
2: Now here's Matheson. Shot scores! Hans working out in front. Mike Matheson in from the line. And it's tied at one in Game 3.
0: Prepare you for a decisive Game 5 between the Thunder and Spurs.
3: I know Wemby's a tough guy to match up against Brian, you see number one, but you got to find other ways to be active, getting offensive rebounds, you know, knocking down a shot, that confidence, he needs that.
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4: 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Caglione turning, out of here. It's a belly bomb in Kansas City, 1-0.
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5: 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Eastern Conference Finals, the Knicks weren't allowing the Cavs to get any wins. That's in 30 seconds because at Arlington, the Astros weren't allowing the Rangers any hits.
1: Santa, the 1-2 to Nimmo.
6: Strike three call on the outside corner. And the Astros have thrown a no-hitter. But first a challenge. The call is going to stand. And the Astros are going to complete the 18th no-hitter in Astros history.
5: KBME 790 AM, 9-0 the final over Texas. Three pitchers combining on the no-hitter for Houston. It's the first no-hitter in Major League Baseball since September 4th of 2024, a span of 630 days. It ends the longest drought without a no-hitter in 20 years. It's been quite the drought for the New York Knicks. They haven't won an NBA championship since 1973, but they haven't been to the finals since 1999. Monday night, they took a 3-0 series lead into Game 4 against the Cavs, and Cleveland got rocked.
1: Good on the right wing, Towns a rebound. Another quick outlet, Hart down court, Ananobi catches under the basket, goes up and slams it home. The Knicks wanted a foul call, they didn't get it. It's 23-17, and 9-0 Knicks run. Mitchell in the paint stripped. He turns it over. Alvarado running. Stops at the three-point line and fires. In and out, but Towns with the follow jam. It's 50-26.
7: This is starting to become an embarrassing effort by the Cleveland Cavaliers, to be quite honest. Nobody's hustling back in transition.
1: Bridges gets the inbound pass. Swing it to Shamet on the left wing. Shot clock at 8. Shamet between the leg dribble. Stops. Fires against Merrill. The three is good. It is 61-32. It's a 31-6 run by the Knicks.
5: They were still in the first half. Knicks led by 19 at the break. After the half, they would keep their foot on the accelerator.
1: Kept alive by the Knicks. Brunson for three right side. No good. Ananobi with the follow jam. The Cavs just watched him as he dunked it through a 12-0 Knick run.
7: There just is no heart being shown by the Cavs. It feels like they are broken.
5: Dave Pasch and Doris Burke with the call here on ESPN Radio. Knicks would extend the lead out to 45. They win it by 37.
1: Ellis gets it in. The Cavs will bring it across the timeline. The clock winding down. 5, 4, 3, 2, 1. Over the last 27 years, the New York Knicks endured 17 losing seasons, 14 head coaches, 9 different lead basketball executives. They've been one of the least successful and most unstable franchises in the NBA. But that's all in the rearview mirror now. For the first time since 1999, the Knicks are in the NBA Finals.
5: Their 9th appearance in the Finals, first since 99. Knicks with their 11th consecutive playoff win, 130-93, as they close out the Cavs and complete the sweep in the Eastern Conference Finals. Jalen Brunson, 15 points, 5 assists. He's named the MVP of the Eastern Conference Finals. Marlisa Salters was there.
8: Jalen, your teammates always talk about how you make them better. Just how have they helped you become this Conference Finals MVP?
9: They give me the confidence. They let me be me. I think most importantly, we all believe in each other from top to bottom. It's an honor to play with them, honestly.
8: What are you, Jalen, what are you most proud of about this group collectively?
9: Resilience. I think that we've been able to stay focused, stay composed. It starts at the top of the organization. It starts with Mr. Dolan, front office, coaches, all the way down to us. I mean, like I said, from top to bottom, it means something.
8: Congratulations to you, Jalen.
5: Brunson averaged 25.5 points per game, 49% shooting, 7.8 assists per game in the conference finals. Karl Anthony Towns, 19 points, 14 rebounds. As the Knicks close out the sweep, they finish 8-0 in the month of May. NBA Finals don't start till June 3rd. ESPN analyst Kendrick Perkins.
10: They're showing me that they're a team that's together, and they have the it factor. To all the people out there in the world that's thinking that, hey, the winner out of OKC and the Spurs is going to be one of the teams that's going to win the NBA championship, they're lying, and the truth is nowhere near. Because the Knicks have a legit shot at winning the NBA championship. They're deeper than the Pacific Ocean and Atlantic Ocean combined. And when you look at their roster, when you look at their leader in Big Body Brunson, he's growing right in front of our eyes. He's able to get his and make others around him better. Karl Anthony Towns is looking like the best big man outside of Wembanyama in the NBA on both ends of the floor. And you know what the most important thing that the Knicks have? Two-way players. Yeah. And OKC showed us last year that you need two-way players in order to win the NBA championship. The Knicks have OG Anunoby, Josh Hart, Landry Shamet, and Mikal Bridges. So all of those guys are capable of defending at a high level and putting the ball in the basket.
11: When you play at this high level for a month and a half in the playoffs, you have to view yourselves differently. Do you think that that's something that's happening in New York right now?
10: Absolutely. And what happened is that we saw growth in that Atlanta series. We saw guys find themselves and guess what? Lose themselves in the team. Because now all of a sudden we're watching a Knicks team that's playing agenda-free basketball. They don't give a damn who's getting the shine. We watching Karl Anthony Towns take that step of being a defender. We're watching Jalen Brunson take a step of playing off the ball, playing on the ball, right? And all of a sudden, Mikal Bridges, who was catching a lot of heat from a lot of New Yorkers, all of a sudden he found himself in that moment. And Mike Brown did a hell of a job of sticking with him.
5: Knicks, fourth best of seven sweep in franchise history. They're the lowest seeded team, the three seed, since seeding began in 1984 with multiple sweeps in seven game series. They scored 130 points and put the Cavs out for the season, 130-93. Knicks moving on to the NBA Finals. They now await the winner of the Western Conference Finals. They play Game 5 tonight. Spurs, Thunder, tied 2-2, Game 5 in Oklahoma City. Every game until a champion is crowned is here. NBA on ESPN Radio, presented by Gusto. 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Conference final action there as well in the East. Hurricanes, Canadiens, Game 3 in Montreal. Series tied at 1. Game 3 tied at 2. In overtime.
12: Sand across. Jarvis has to settle it. He'll get it right back. A chance. They score! They score! Andrei Svechnikov wins it in overtime! And the Hurricanes have silenced the Bell Center and have taken a 2-1 series lead here in the Eastern Conference Final.
5: Svechnikov, the game winner, 14 minutes into overtime. First career playoff overtime goal. Hurricanes win it 3-2. Canadiens losing consecutive games for the first time this postseason. Carolina leads the series 2-1. Game 4 of the series Wednesday night in Montreal. Tuesday, Vegas playing Game 4, going for a sweep of the Avs. From the NHL Network, Jason Demers, earlier on ESPN Radio.
13: There's no excuses for why Vegas is up 3-0 other than they've been the better team for longer portions of each game in this series. And, you know, you can say that McCarr's a little banged up or McKinnon gets hurt, but they've just been solid up and down the lineup. You know, great contributions. William Karlsson knocks one in, who's been just a such a good add for them. He was injured all this season, comes back in. He provides them with center depth that they so sorely needed because they're asking Tomas Hertl to do so much. And in doing that, Tomas Hertl scores probably the biggest game of his playoff career, and what a goal he scores too. But, you know, I just think it's a veteran team that's battle-hardened, and there's a lot of guys that have won on this roster, and they understand the position they're in, and they understand the way they need to play, and they don't deviate from that game at all, and it's just allowed them this 3-0 lead right now.
14: Jason, only four teams in NHL history have completed an 0-3 comeback. Does the return of Cale Makar maybe change the probability of that happening for the Avalanche?
13: Anytime a team goes up 3-0, I have to, you know, I hear that stat, and I was one of the four teams that got reverse swept, so it always hurts when I hear it. it just doesn't seem likely to me, especially with the way that Nathan MacKinnon looked late in that game. He took a shot off the knee, and he did not look good at all the rest of that game. He looked like he was laboring. Makar looked decent. Still doesn't look 100%, but nobody really is. I just think they just don't have an answer for the depth of Vegas and that style. And Vegas is kind of the first two rounds. You know, they played a Utah Mammoth team and then an Anaheim Ducks team that's very similar to this Colorado team. And they just keep them to the outside, even though they seems like Colorado has a lot of zone time. They're so good at taking away the middle, not allowing you those second and third opportunities, and they make it really hard, and they make it mucky. You know, it's just hard to get through, hard to get to the paint, hard to score goals. So I just can't see it. I don't see Vegas losing four straight games, no.
5: Cale Makar did return for Colorado in Game 3, but Nathan MacKinnon's status still uncertain for Game 4. He was injured blocking a shot during Game 3. Avs Golden Knights Game 4 tonight on ESPN. Right now, SportsCenter all night. To baseball, at the top, mentioned the combined no-hitter for the Astros. For Baltimore, they got one big hit on Sunday, came from Colton Cowser, came in the first game of a doubleheader with Detroit, and to refresh your memory from Sunday.
15: The 0-2. Cowser gets into one. Right field and fairly deep. Perez is back. He's on a roll. Colton Cowser, the hero in Game 1. Center, and the Orioles have won it. An 0-2 pitch that winds up in the seats. The Orioles come from behind and they win it 5-3.
5: Cowser's first ever walk-off home run. That was Sunday. Monday, Memorial Day, Orioles and Rays. They go 13 in Baltimore, and you're not going to believe this.
15: The 2-1. Cowser drives it. Right center field. That ball is back. And that ball is gone. What a weekend for Colton Cowser. A 2-time holiday hero.
5: WBAL with call. Orioles a 9-7, 13-inning win over the Rays. Cowser, walk-off homer. First career walk-off homer came Sunday. His second came Monday.
16: Are you kidding me right now? What is going on here, Colton?
17: Oh, I don't know. Honestly, just trying to get a base hit, contribute any way I can after the really bad bunt. So, yeah, honestly, glory to God, and wouldn't be here without that, and wouldn't be in the position I am without that. So,
18: well, what did you say yesterday? Maybe I ought to do this more often.
17: Yeah, honestly, just trying to slow down, not think too much. A lot of the times, just getting in the batter's box, thinking about something that might be distracting me when it comes to like my load mechanics, and just trying to throw that out the window and just go out and play and have fun.
18: Well, did you do that at Sam Houston State, or did you just?
17: Yeah, I went out there and I just had fun, man.
18: Yeah, exactly. Well, I think it's been a lot of fun the last 2 days.
17: Yeah, been a lot of fun. Honestly, probably one of my favorite wins as an Oriole. Back and forth, just always in the fight. Really proud of our guys effort. Just keep showing up, keep grinding, and felt like we were one hit away there for about four innings. So really proud of our guys. Bullpen, hell of a job. Bradish, great start. Felt like it was about 4 hours ago. So
18: can you explain what it feels like to do that? Not only, I mean, obviously back-to-back is special, but even yesterday, a three-run home run to win it.
17: Yeah.
18: What are your emotions?
17: Honestly, just super grateful, super blessed. And like I said, really proud of our guys, ultimate team win. I just happen to be the guy in the box.
19: Hey, you get the walk-off home run, but you also tied it an inning ago with a head-first dive on a throw that beat you. What are you thinking as you're heading for the plate on that moment?
17: Yeah, Buck and I were over there. Felt like we were working pretty hard. Gunnar put it together, a great at-bat. Had lots of reps over there, honestly, getting out. Had the walking lead, and ball was smoked. We were selling out there, even if it was a low-line drive that's caught. We're selling out there for the one-hop, and that's what ended up happening. And I was going head-first no matter what there.
5: Colton Cowser with Masson. He's the second player in Orioles history with a walk-off home run on consecutive days, Fred Lynn being the other. May 10th and 11th, 1985. The Memorial Day advice that essentially begins with a, hey, hey, hey, hey, shh. That's next. SportsCenter All Night at ESPN Radio.
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5: It's the Knicks. Cleveland's never won a playoff series against New York. Now 0-5. James Harden had 12 points, 4 rebounds, 5 turnovers in the series clinching loss.
3: I think we accomplished a lot. Still short of the goal, but I think we accomplished, getting to the conference finals. You know, and there's another level to get to, maybe two levels to get to. I think a lot of that is just, you know, maybe our first time together and, you know, the first two series, we had opportunities to handle the series is much quicker, and we didn't. We didn't take advantage of it, which, you know, trickled down to having to go two game sevens, which is difficult to now face a team who's, you know, offensively playing extremely well and rested. So it's a little frustrating, you know, but I think, you know, being here 2.5-3 months is, you know, that team's been together for some years, so, which you still don't get brownie points for it, but, you know, I think we're in a good space and we got some work to do, but, you know, we had a good season.
5: As far as Coach Kenny Atkinson, the Cavs losing the conference final. What about that season? Do we consider it a successful season?
4: Yes, absolutely. That was the task, right? Take another step. And we know, you know, Knicks were in the conference finals last year, right? This is how it, you have to, there are barriers, right? And we jumped a barrier that we were stuck on, right? Second round, stuck on that. You make a jump, it's hard, not easy to do in a really competitive East. And then I'd say, you know, we made the jump again with a roster where we're trying to figure out, you know, things in 2.5 months to get ready for the playoffs. So with not great preparation time to put it together on the fly, it says a lot about those guys in the room, a little bit about the coaching. So yeah, I consider it success.
5: Cavs are swept, trying to find that silver lining after being swept by New York. ESPN analyst Kendrick Perkins.
6: First of all, somebody needs to take their microphones from James Harden, Donovan Mitchell, and Kenny Atkinson, because that is embarrassing to hear what they're talking about. You know what? In the playoffs, things are going to be hard. In 2008, we went through 2 7-game series. It's about your mentality. It's about, do you have the will, the want? It comes from inside, Scott. And listening to those guys, they're making more excuses than a brother going to jail. Kenny Atkinson comment the other day was the most asinine thing that I've heard in this postseason.
7: About analytics?
6: About the analytics. We win the analytics. Yeah. What? What are you talking about? Yeah. How about showing some type of leadership? Donovan Mitchell, where's your leadership? And when I watch their lack of effort in a closeout game tonight on their home court, the New York Knicks had 20 offensive rebounds. Scott, you and I were sitting in the back, and I had to ask you, what they got, 25 dunks?
7: It felt like
6: as well. Jalen Brunson actually looked athletic. How many times did we see him push the ball coast to coast and get all the way to the basket? He got out in transition and got a little dunk. Jalen Brunson.
7: Yeah.
6: And he's one of my favorite players. But again, when you looking at your leaders, supposed to be leaders, and Donovan Mitchell and James Harden, if you're banking on those two guys to lead you anywhere, especially into the promised land, especially after hearing those comments post-game, then you dead bird tall grass.
5: Cavaliers going to the offseason after being swept in the conference finals, losing game 4 on their home court on Monday to the Knicks, who now advance to the NBA finals for the first time since 1999. Right now, SportsCenter All Night, ESPN Radio. Back to the Diamond, Dodgers, Rockies.
15: Freddie swings, hits a drive to right and deep. This ball heading back toward the wall. It is off the wall. Shohei around third. He'll score. And into second base with his 562nd career double is Freddie Freeman. And the Dodgers have pulled in front 4-3.
5: AM 570, LA Sports 5-3 would be the final. Shohei Ohtani 1-for-3. 12th leadoff hit this season, tied for the fourth most in Major League Baseball. Ohtani, no homers in 9 consecutive games against Colorado, extending his longest streak of his career. Rockies, 8th consecutive road loss to the Dodgers, who win it 5-3. Phillies, a shutout against the Padres.
7: 3-2 again, swung on, hit deep, right field. Castellanos turns and looks, and it's gone. Number 21 for Kyle Schwarber. A bullet into the lower seats in right field. His major league leading 21st home run of the season. It's 1-0 Phillies.
5: That homer coming in the first inning. 94 WIP, his 8th first inning home run. Tied with Drake Baldwin for most in Major League Baseball. Phillies a 3-0 shutout, their 7th shutout win this season. That's the most in baseball. Yankees and Royals in a tight one down the stretch. Kansas City taking the lead early.
8: Here's the pitch. Witt hammers it down the left field line. Heading for the Royals Hall of Fame. And gone! A go-ahead Bobby Blast!
5: That was in the bottom of the 8th inning as the Royals take the lead, but in the top of the 9th.
8: Ursic kick steals. Schumann, Chisholm to the plate. Here's the throw. Cut off. Tag at second.
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5: Winning game four in Cleveland.
1: Ellis gets it in. The Cavs will bring it across the timeline. The clock winding down. 5, 4, 3, 2, 1. Over the last 27 years, the New York Knicks endured 17 losing seasons, 14 head coaches, 9 different lead basketball executives. They've been one of the least successful and most unstable franchises in the NBA. But that's all in the rearview mirror now. For the first time since 1999, the Knicks are in the NBA Finals.
5: 130-93, and it wasn't that close. New York completes the sweep, advancing to the NBA Finals for the 9th time in franchise history. They've won 11 straight playoff games, extending the longest streak in franchise history. They haven't lost since April 23rd. They close out the Cavaliers on Memorial Day. You heard it here on ESPN Radio. Dave Pasch, Doris Burke have the call for us. Back to Cleveland. Dave?
1: Thank you, Jay. First time in 27 years, the New York Knicks are NBA Finals bound as they sweep the Cavaliers. Their 11th straight win in the postseason. They dominate in a closeout game for the third straight series. Final score 130-93.
17: 6 double-digit scores. Karl Anthony Towns, 19 points, 14 rebounds, 3 assists, a couple of steals. You could go across the board, pick out Mikal Bridges, OG Anunoby, high two-level play. But the driver of this success is Jalen Brunson. And after 2 decades of futility, the Knicks are led by Leon Rose. They've made smart, patient moves. The change to Mike Brown was made to the shock of many, but he has gotten them to the promised land, which is the NBA Finals. They've got a stiff opponent, regardless who they face, but it would be unwise to underestimate the New York Knicks.
1: They have just over a week to get ready for Game 1, which will be on the road, either in San Antonio or Oklahoma City. The Knicks win the East. Final score tonight, 130-93 as they sweep Cleveland. For Doris Burke, I'm Dave Pasch, right here on your home for the NBA, ESPN Radio, and the ESPN app. Now let's go back to Jay Reynolds in the studio.
5: All right, Dave, Knicks, the 7th team in NBA history to win 11 straight playoff games and the 5th to do it in a single postseason. They have a 19.5 points per game differential this postseason. First team in NBA history with 4 straight 10-point wins in the conference finals. First team with 3 20-point series-clinching wins in a single postseason. Jalen Brunson, 15 points in the closeout win on Monday. Karl Anthony Towns, 19 points, 14 rebounds. Our scout Van Pelt asked him if this is something you dream about when you're a kid out shooting in the driveway.
19: It's an honor to even be in this position. All glory to the Most High. I just... You know, not only was I shooting in the driveway, like you said, but I was in the area watching the Knicks, cheering for the Knicks. And to be in this position with a team that I grew up cheering for, my favorite team, and be in this position wearing this jersey and to see the word hope be brought back to the city. And because of us, I can't lie, it's something that's emotional, and it's something that I've always dreamed of, and you never know if it's going to come true. You always think you got to play 2K to reach these heights, but just super happy that we have this opportunity to be back, to be somewhere where the Knicks deserve to be.
20: To play like this and to have them stacked one on top of another, does that collectively kind of sharpen the focus of the group? No one's satisfied. It's like, well, hell, maybe we got another gear than the one we found.
19: This team is special. We have a different mentality. To be honest, we just broke our huddle after the game right now. But all of us are getting dressed, ready to go. We're ready to go home. There's no beers, there's no champagne, there's nothing like that. We're ready to go home. We're ready to get back to work. So, again, it's a testament to this mentality of this team and the camaraderie we have.
20: What concerns are there, if any, about the rest that you will have prior to the next game you play?
19: Obviously, we know it's a risk. We saw ourselves in Game 1. We looked rusty. We didn't look like ourselves
20: exactly
19: that we presented to the world in the Philly series. So, you know, we're going to have to we'll have to figure that out. But it's a gift and a curse when you play this well in this round to be able to go to the finals. You know, we played well and we earned the right to get rest, but we understand that it comes with a comes with its own negatives as well. So we already talked about in the locker room. We're eager to get to practice, actually. So we already talked about practice and what our schedule looks like. So a lot of us are probably going to be in the gym tomorrow again.

0: lean on each other, continue to sacrifice, continue to believe in what the work we've put in throughout the whole season and the postseason. We give ourselves a chance every single night to win, and that's all you can ask for.
1: Knicks with the sweep in the Eastern Conference Finals, a 37-point rout of the Cavaliers. Donovan Mitchell, 31 points in the loss. As for what he saw as the difference in the conference finals against the Knicks?
2: The Toronto and the Detroit series. I mean, y'all asked me 1,000 times if we were tired. I can't tell you yes. But, I mean, we did this to ourselves. And that's not an excuse. They're a hungry team. They beat us. Swept us. So I don't want to diminish that. But we didn't give ourselves a chance because we didn't handle business. And I told them guys in the locker room, I said, now we know. Like, for a lot of us, we've never been here. You can't play with your food. We had an opportunity to close both series and give ourselves some rest, and we weren't. And then, obviously, there's things in this series you can point to, whether it's all turnovers, defense, whatever. But you got to be able to give yourself a chance. And we had an opportunity in game one, and then we blew that. So the two series before, having to go seven, and it's our fault. Like, we did that to ourselves, and that puts you in a tough position against a team that's not only been to the conference finals, knows what that takes, but also has the rest, mental preparation. And then on top of that, having game one happen and we didn't execute, that's on us. And we couldn't control that, and that's what happened.
1: With the Cavs loss, teams have an 0-164 series record in NBA history when trailing 3-0. So the Knicks go to the NBA Finals. Their opponent will be either the Spurs or the Thunder, the team in the West that they should be more leery of. Here's our Stephen A. Smith.
3: I got to tell you that right now, believe it or not, it would be the Spurs. Because even though the Thunder, the reigning defending NBA champions that walked into San Antonio and won Game 3, in the end, what transpired in Game 4 really, really matters. Not only did they get blown out, not only did they come out so flat, not only did they shoot about 15% from three-point range and about 31% from the field, and Shai Gilgeous-Alexander was held in relative check, but they've got a couple of injuries in their backcourt. And so when you look at the fact that health is an issue, J-Dub is out, and you've got others that are hobbling around, it does become a bit concerning. Now, you juxtapose that to the San Antonio Spurs. They're young. They can be erratic, but their primary ball handlers in De'Aaron Fox and Dylan Harper, they're back. They weren't there for games, you know, in Fox's case, he wasn't there for games 1 and 2, and Harper obviously got injured in the first game. The point is that Stephon Castle had primary ball handling responsibilities, and he had about 20 turnovers. That's not his position. He's playing out of position. He's an off guard. He's a small forward. He's a tweener in that way. Rough rider, fearless as hell, really attacks with vigor, goes after you. He's a treasure to watch and to have on your squad. But being point guard is not his position. Well, you don't have to worry about that anymore. You got De'Aaron Fox and Dylan Harper up in there as your primary ball handlers. And when you combine that with Castle, and then you look at Wembanyama at 7'5" and the havoc he causes, that is cause for concern if you're a New York Knicks fan. I can't deny it.
1: Spurs and Thunder will go at least 6 games. They're tied 2-2 after 4. Game 5 coming up tonight in Oklahoma City. It's here on ESPN Radio, our coverage at 8 o'clock Eastern, ESPN Radio, and the ESPN app. Right now, SportsCenter all night. Baseball seeing its first no-hitter since September of 2024. Astros a combined no-hitter against the Rangers, a 9-0 win for Houston. 5th combined no-hitter in franchise history, most of any franchise. 18th no-hitter in franchise history overall. 7th no-hitter over the last 8 seasons. 3 pitchers doing the job for Houston. Pitchers get the ball every 5 days or so. Milwaukee's Jacob Mizrowski asked prior to Monday's game here on ESPN Radio what he works on during those off days.
4: Oh, it could be anything. It could be, timing, tempo, little pitch grip differentials, little things like that. So they're always tinkering something.
1: Seems like the tinkering is working. 57 pitches on Monday of 100 miles an hour or higher.
5: 0-2 pitch. Swing and a miss. Strike 3. Mizrowski, his 3rd and 4th strikeouts of the game, come here in a 1-2-3 second. He strides back to the first base dugout. The Brewers will come to the plate with a 3-0 lead over the Cardinals. 1-2. And that's strike 3 called. Mizrowski hops off the mound to the first base side. Strikeouts 5, 6, and 7 here in the 3rd as he strikes out the side for the first time today. No hits through 3 and his scoreless streak now to 27 1/3. 2 out, bases clear, top 4. And another 3-2. A check swing and a breaking ball down and away. And Jordan Walker

0: went around for strike three. So Mizorowski strikes out Walker. He's got 9 strikeouts on the day and has allowed just 1 base runner and no hits through 4.
1: 2-2 again.
0: Swing and a miss, strike three. Mizorowski looks to the heavens. He ties his career high with 12 strikeouts. And if his day is done there, he exits with a standing ovation and a 4-1 Brewers lead over the Cardinals as we've reached the 7th inning stretch.
2: 12 strikeouts, 2 hits, 1 earned run. Brewers a 5-1 win over the Cardinals. You heard it here, Memorial Day on ESPN Radio. Mike Cousins, Doug Glanville had the call for us. Mike?
0: Thank you, Jay. With the sun shining in and the roof open, the lights were on, the spotlight perfectly on Brewers starting pitcher Jacob Mizorowski, who did not disappoint on Memorial Day. 7 innings, 2 hits, 1 earned run. He walked one, Doug, and matched his career high with 12 strikeouts as he threw what is a pitch tracking error record, 57 pitches at 100 miles an hour or faster.
3: And he was in the zone, and some of that was just the swing and miss he was inducing, clearly, but he was also very precise. He elevated when he needed. He went down when he had to get that low strike. Slider he would mix in, but really threw almost over 3/4 of his pitches were fastballs, so he was on the attack. And he knew exactly how to work the top of the zone. And think about 96 pitches, 71 strikes. So he was all over the zone, working it, getting ahead. So this was more than just blowing people away. This was someone who understood how to pitch, how to locate, who he knew who was up and how to actually approach each hitter. And Brewers had, you know, the dominance of his pitching, but all they needed to get a couple of hits and a couple of runs, they knew that they were in the driver's seat because of how good and dominant his stuff was.
0: The Brewers have been fantastic this year. They stay in first place in the National League Central. 11 games over 500, 31-21. They're trying to win the division for a 4th straight season. This is the only division in baseball where every team entered the day with a record better than 500. The St. Louis Cardinals have been a pleasant surprise this year. They will tell you it is a rebuilding year. 29-23 now, 6 games over 500, but they've got a contender for MVP still here very early in the season with Jordan Walker, for Rookie of the Year with J.J. Weatherholt, and they can't be judged on a game like today. It would be like judging someone taking their driver's license test on an icy day in Pittsburgh. It's just unfair, but this is a team that really can contend.
3: Icy day on a hill, because this guy is... the Cardinals are having a great season, and they're chipping away. They play defense. They can't make a lot of mistakes because there's a lot of balls in play. They don't strike a lot of hitters out. But the positive signs are there. The young talent, they're learning the game, but they're also executing in a way to win. And so that's how they have to do it. That's how they're going to have to be successful this season.
0: Their starting pitcher, Matthew Liberatore, in his 11th start of the year, hit his career high for the 2nd straight start. He struck out 10 over his 5 innings, but dug a little bit too big of a hole in the first inning, gave up 3 runs, and it's Milwaukee, a 5-1 winner over the St. Louis Cardinals. For Doug Glanville, I'm Mike Cousins right here on your home for Sunday Night Baseball, Major League Baseball on ESPN Radio and the ESPN app. Now let's go back to Jay Reynolds in the studio.
2: All right, Mike, well done. Brewers with the 5-1 win over the Cardinals, pitching dominant in that one. Washington was able to get its share of hits on Memorial Day. They had 15 against Cleveland. 6 of the 15 left the yard.
4: The 0-2 is lofted deep left field toward the corner. This one way back there, and it is gone onto the pavilion. Another home run for Curtis Meade. Another home run for the Nationals. They lead it 8-2. What a game for Curtis Meade.
2: They win it 10-2. Nationals Radio Network with the call. Nationals first team this season with multiple homers in each of the first 2 innings of a game. Marlins an 8-2 win over the Blue Jays. Reds pound the Mets.
5: 2-0 pitch. And Stevenson blasts it to left field and deep, and it is gone. Straight away left field, just inside the foul pole, a 2-run blast for Tyler Stevenson. It is 7-0 Reds in the 4th.
2: 700 WLW, 7-2 Reds with the win over the Mets, who've lost their last 4, 6 of their last 7. Reds have won 5 of the last 7 games against the Mets dating back to last season. Struggling to find wins in Chicago, that's next. SportsCenter All Night. It's ESPN Radio.
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1: Jason Kidd fired as head coach of the Mavs. Think about what's happened since they went to the finals against the Celtics a few years ago. Mark Cuban sold the team. Nico Harrison traded Luka. They fired Nico Harrison. They fired now Jason Kidd. And they're soon to trade, most likely, Kyrie Irving. They voluntarily annihilated their own team for no apparent reason.
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1: 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Make it 9 straight losses for the Cubs. Pirates a 2-1 win on Monday. Cubs losing 9 straight and 13 of the last 15 following their 10-game win streak. Cubs struggling. White Sox.
2: And the pitch by Matthews, and he hits a towering fly. Right field. It is out of here. The drought is over. It's 1-1.
1: ESPN 1000, White Sox a 3-1 win over the Twins. 7-game win streak against Minnesota, their longest since 1995 when they won 8 straight. Diamondbacks take care of the Giants 6-2, their 4th straight win against San Francisco. WNBA, Valkyries a 97-70 rout of the Sun, a 27-point win. All 4 wins for the Valkyries this season have come by double digits. Fire, 81-74 over the Liberty. Liberty unable to pick up a win on the hardwood for New York. Same can't be said for the Knicks. That's part of top sounds from Memorial Day.
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5: Strike 3 call on the outside corner. The Astros have thrown a no-hitter. But first a challenge. The call is going to stand, and the Astros are going to complete the 18th no-hitter in Astros history.
0: Number 4.
1: Mariners beating the A's with the help of a 6-run third inning. Seattle Sports 710 AM.
6: So while he sat, deals.
7: Swung on. Blasted. Right field. This is on its way. It is gone. Luke Rayleigh thunders on 2-run home run into the Mariners bullpen. The home run leader for the Mariners strikes again. 4-0 M's.
0: Number 3.
1: In Baltimore on Sunday, Colton Cowser had his first career walk-off homer as the Orioles beat the Tigers in game 1 of their doubleheader. That was Sunday. Monday against the Rays, WBAL.
7: The 2-1.
8: Cowser drives it. Right center field. That ball is back, and that ball is gone! What a weekend for Colton Cowser! A 2-time holiday hero!
0: Number 2.
1: One shot wins it, which also happens to be what happened in game 3 of the Eastern Conference Final between Carolina and Montreal. Tied 2-2 in overtime. 99-9 the fan.
5: Santa Cross. Jarvis has to settle it. He'll get it right back. A chance. They score! They score! Andrei Svechnikov wins it in overtime! And the Hurricanes have silenced the Bell Center and have taken a 2-1 series lead here in the Eastern Conference Final.
0: Number 1.
1: Overtime in the East. In hockey, not even close to seeing overtime in the East in the NBA.
9: Over the last 27 years, the New York Knicks endured 17 losing seasons, 14 head coaches, 9 different lead basketball executives. They've been one of the least successful and most unstable franchises in the NBA. But that's all in the rearview mirror now. For the first time since 1999, the Knicks are in the NBA Finals.
1: Having won their last 11 playoff games, haven't lost since April 23rd, ESPN analyst Tim Legler.
10: First of all, this is historic, what we're watching, the way that this team is playing, and the numbers all back that up in terms of their efficiency, their balance, their margin of victory. You know, we're in the playoffs, and they haven't lost a game in over a month in the postseason. Really crazy. And I know they got themselves in trouble in that Atlanta series. They turned it around. They haven't lost since. And I started to feel differently about the Knicks team toward the latter part of the regular season. When you started to look at how the East was shaping up, you looked at the New York Knicks, and it came together for them with the balance they had across their starting lineup. And that's what they have found. And you talk about these impressive road victories to close out these series. One of the reasons, defense and balance travel. You don't have to get spectacular performances out of any one guy on your team. That's a big deal in the playoffs. And then their defense has now matched their offense. You have this complete team capable of beating you in a variety of ways in the paint, from the three with their defense in transition in the half court.
1: And Coach Mike Brown, 11-game playoff win streak with the Knicks. He was hired last summer to get the team further. Feeling some vindication now?
6: Never really thought about it like that. I mean, you know, again, our business is funny. My previous job supposedly took him to a point that was higher, and, you know, it didn't work out. So, again, I truly felt that this team was an NBA Finals team. I thought we had a true opportunity, because some jobs you take, you're like, okay, we can get better. We have a chance to make the playoffs right now. But this one, I felt we legitimately had a chance if we could help them figure it out, and the players can stay together during the process, especially when we hit adversity, because we hit adversity at different times during the season, not just us as a whole group, but even some guys individually, including myself. And so, you know, I did have that belief from day one.
1: Mike Brown making his second NBA Finals appearance. Went in 2007. His Cavs were swept by the Spurs. 19-year gap between NBA Finals appearance, longest by any coach in history. Silence in Montreal. That's next. SportsCenter All Night at ESPN Radio.
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1: Coming up on SportsCenter All Night. The Knicks look to complete the series sweep of the Cavs.
2: Brunson stops at the three-point line. Hoist can't hit. Rebound Hart out to town. Open look. Three-pointer good from the left side. 14-13 Knicks. 7:20 to go in the first.
1: The Canes and Canadians battle on the ice for series control in Game 3.
3: Now here's Matheson. Shot scores! Hans working out in front. Mike Matheson in from the line. And it's tied at one in Game 3.
1: Prepare you for a decisive Game 5 between the Thunder and Spurs.
4: I know Wemby's a tough guy to match up against Brian. You see number one. But you got to find other ways to be active. Getting offensive rebounds. You know, knocking down a shot. That confidence, he needs that.
1: Plus, a look around a full day on the diamond.
5: Billy unloads right field. Well struck. Caglione turning. Out of here. It's a belly bomb in Kansas City. 1-0.
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6: 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Eastern Conference Finals, the Knicks weren't allowing the Cavs to get any wins. That's in 30 seconds because at Arlington, the Astros weren't allowing the Rangers any hits.
2: Santa, the 1-2 to Nimmo.
7: Strike three, call on the outside corner. And the Astros have thrown a no-hitter.
2: But first a challenge. The call is going to stand. And the Astros are going to complete the 18th no-hitter in Astros history.
6: KBME 790 AM, 9-0 the final over Texas. Three pitchers combining on the no-hitter for Houston. It's the first no-hitter in Major League Baseball since September 4th of 2024, a span of 630 days. It ends the longest drought without a no-hitter in 20 years. It's been quite the drought for the New York Knicks. They haven't won an NBA championship since 1973, but they haven't been to the finals since 1999. Monday night, they took a 3-0 series lead into Game 4 against the Cavs, and Cleveland got rocked.
2: Good on the right wing. Towns a rebound. Another quick outlet. Hart down court. Anunoby catches under the basket. Goes up and slams it home. The Knicks wanted a foul call. They didn't get it. It's 23-17 and 9-0 Knicks run. Mitchell in the paint stripped. He turns it over. Alvarado running. Stops at the three-point line and fires. In and out, but Towns with the follow jam. It's 50-26.
8: This is starting to become an embarrassing effort by the Cleveland Cavaliers, to be quite honest. Nobody's hustling back in transition.
2: Bridges gets the inbound pass. Swing it to Shamet on the left wing. Shot clock at 8. Shamet between the leg dribble. Stops. Fires against Merrill. The three is good. It is 61-32. It's a 31-6 run by the Knicks.
6: They were still in the first half. Knicks led by 19 at the break. After the half, they would keep their foot on the accelerator.
2: Kept alive by the Knicks. Brunson for three right side. No good. Anunoby with the follow jam. The Cavs just watched him as he dunked it through. A 12-0 Knick run.
8: There just is no heart being shown by the Cavs. It feels like they are broken.
6: Dave Pasch and Doris Burke with the call here on ESPN Radio. Knicks would extend the lead out to 45. They win it by 37.
2: Ellis gets it in. The Cavs will bring it across the timeline. The clock winding down. 5, 4, 3, 2, 1. Over the last 27 years, the New York Knicks endured 17 losing seasons, 14 head coaches, 9 different lead basketball executives. They've been one of the least successful and most unstable franchises in the NBA. But that's all in the rearview mirror now. For the first time since 1999, the Knicks are in the NBA Finals.
6: Their 9th appearance in the Finals, first since 99. Knicks with their 11th consecutive playoff win, 130-93, as they close out the Cavs and complete the sweep in the Eastern Conference Finals. Jalen Brunson, 15 points, 5 assists. He's named the MVP of the Eastern Conference Finals. Marlisa Salters was there.
9: Jalen, your teammates always talk about how you make them better. just how have they helped you become this conference finals MVP?
10: They give me the confidence. They let me be me. I think most importantly, we all believe in each other from top to bottom. It's an honor to play with them, honestly.
9: What are you, Jalen, what are you most proud of about this group collectively?
10: Our resilience. I think that we've been able to stay focused, stay composed. It starts at the top of the organization. It starts with Mr. Dolan, front office, coaches, all the way down to us. I mean, like I said, from top to bottom, it means something.
9: Congratulations to you, Jalen.
6: Brunson averaged 25.5 points per game, 49% shooting, 7.8 assists per game in the conference finals. Karl Anthony Towns, 19 points, 14 rebounds. As the Knicks close out the sweep, they finish 8-0 in the month of May. NBA finals don't start till June 3rd. ESPN analyst Kendrick Perkins.
11: They're showing me that they're a team that's together, and they have the it factor. To all the people out there in the world that's thinking that, hey, the winner out of OKC and the Spurs is going to be one of the teams that's going to win an NBA championship, they're lying, and the truth is nowhere near. Because the Knicks have a legit shot at winning the NBA championship. They're deeper than the Pacific Ocean and Atlantic Ocean combined. And when you look at their roster, when you look at their leader in Big Body Brunson, he's growing right in front of our eyes. He's able to get his and make others around him better. Karl Anthony Towns is looking like the best big man outside of Wembanyama in the NBA on both ends of the floor. And you know what the most important thing that the Knicks have? Two-way players. Yeah. And OKC showed us last year that you need two-way players in order to win the NBA championship. The Knicks have OG Anunoby, Josh Hart, Landry Shamet, and Mikal Bridges. So all of those guys are capable of defending at a high level and putting the ball in the basket.
12: When you play at this high level for a month and a half in the playoffs, you have to view yourselves differently. Do you think that that's something that's happening in New York right now?
11: Absolutely. And what happened is that we saw growth in that Atlanta series. We saw guys find themselves and guess what? Lose themselves in the team. Because now all of a sudden we're watching a Knicks team that's playing agenda-free basketball. They don't give a damn who's getting the shine. We watching Karl Anthony Towns take that step of being a defender. We're watching Jalen Brunson take a step of playing off the ball, playing on the ball, right? And all of a sudden, Mikal Bridges, who was catching a lot of heat from a lot of New Yorkers, all of a sudden he found himself in that moment. And Mike Brown did a hell of a job of sticking with him.
6: Knicks. Fourth best-of-seven sweep in franchise history. They're the lowest-seeded team, the three-seed, since seeding began in 1984 with multiple sweeps in seven-game series. They scored 130 points and put the Cavs out for the season, 130-93. Knicks moving on to the NBA Finals. They now await the winner of the Western Conference Finals. They play Game 5 tonight. Spurs, Thunder, tied 2-2, Game 5 in Oklahoma City. Every game until a champion is crowned is here. NBA on ESPN Radio, presented by Gusto. 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Conference final action there as well in the East. Hurricanes, Canadiens, Game 3 in Montreal. Series tied at 1. Game 3 tied at 2. In overtime.
13: Santa Cross. Jarvis has to settle it. He'll get it right back. A chance. They score! They score! Andrei Svechnikov wins it in overtime! And the Hurricanes have silenced the Bell Center and have taken a 2-1 series lead here in the Eastern Conference Final.
6: Svechnikov, the game winner, 14 minutes into overtime. First career playoff overtime goal. Hurricanes win it 3-2. Canadiens losing consecutive games for the first time this postseason. Carolina leads the series 2-1. Game 4 of the series Wednesday night in Montreal. Tuesday, Vegas playing Game 4, going for a sweep of the Avs. From the NHL Network, Jason Demers, earlier on ESPN Radio.
14: There's no excuses for why Vegas is up 3-0 other than they've been the better team for longer portions of each game in this series. And You know, you can say that McCarr's a little banged up or McKinnon gets hurt, but they've just been solid up and down the lineup. You know, great contributions. William Karlsson knocks one in, who's been just such a good add for them. He was injured all this season, comes back in. He provides them with center depth that they so sorely needed because they're asking Tomas Hertl to do so much. And in doing that, Tomas Hertl scores probably the biggest game of his playoff career, and what a goal he scores too. But, you know, I just think it's a veteran team that's battle-hardened, and there's a lot of guys that have won on this roster, and they understand the position they're in, and they understand the way they need to play, and they don't deviate from that game at all, and it's just allowed them this 3-0 lead right now.
15: Jason, only four teams in NHL history have completed an 0-3 comeback. Does the return of Cale Makar maybe change the probability of that happening for the Avalanche?
14: Anytime a team goes up 3-0, I have to, you know, I hear that stat, and I was one of the four teams that got reverse swept, so it always hurts when I hear it. it just doesn't seem likely to me, especially with the way that Nathan McKinnon looked late in that game. He took a shot off the knee, and he did not look good at all the rest of that game. He looked like he was laboring. Makar looked decent. Still doesn't look 100%, but nobody really is. I just think they just don't have an answer for the depth of Vegas and that style. And Vegas is kind of the first two rounds. You know, they played a Utah Mammoth team and then an Anaheim Ducks team that's very similar to this Colorado team. And they just keep them to the outside, even though they seems like Colorado has a lot of zone time. They're so good at taking away the middle, not allowing you those second and third opportunities, and they make it really hard, and they make it mucky. You know, it's just hard to get through, hard to get to the paint, hard to score goals. So I just can't see it. I don't see Vegas losing four straight games, no.
6: Cale Makar did return for Colorado in Game 3, but Nathan McKinnon's status still uncertain for Game 4. He was injured blocking a shot during Game 3. Avs Golden Knights Game 4 tonight on ESPN. Right now, SportsCenter all night. To baseball, at the top, mentioned the combined no-hitter for the Astros. For Baltimore, they got one big hit on Sunday, came from Colton Cowser. Came in the first game of a doubleheader with Detroit, and to refresh your memory from Sunday,
16: the 0-2. Cowser gets into one. Right field and fairly deep. Perez is back. He's out of room. Colton Cowser, the hero in Game 1. Unbelievable to the bleachers in right center. And the Orioles have won it. An 0-2 pitch that winds up in the seats. The Orioles come from behind, and they win it 5-3.
6: Cowser's first ever walk-off home run. That was Sunday. Monday, Memorial Day, Orioles and Rays. They go 13 in Baltimore, and you're not going to believe this.
16: The 2-1. Cowser drives it right center field. That ball is back, and that ball is gone! What a weekend for Colton Cowser! A two-time holiday hero!
6: WBAL with call. Orioles a 9-7, 13-inning win over the Rays. Cowser, walk-off homer. First career walk-off homer came Sunday. His second came Monday.
17: Are you kidding me right now? What is going on here, Colton?
18: Oh, I don't know. Honestly, just trying to get a base hit, contribute any way I can after the really bad bunt. So, yeah, honestly, yeah, glory to God, and wouldn't be here without that, and wouldn't be in the position I am without that. So,
19: well, what did you say yesterday? Maybe I ought to do this more often.
18: Yeah, honestly, just trying to slow down, not think too much. A lot of the times, just getting in the batter's box, thinking about something that might be distracting me when it comes to like my load mechanics, and just trying to throw that out the window and just go out and play and have fun.
19: Well, did you do that at Sam Houston State, or did you just...
18: Yeah, I went out there and just had fun, man.
19: Yeah, exactly. Well, I think it's been a lot of fun the last 2 days.
18: Yeah, been a lot of fun. Honestly, probably one of my favorite wins as an Oriole. Back and forth, just always in the fight, really proud of our guys for just keep showing up, keep grinding, and felt like we were one hit away there for about four innings. So really proud of our guys. Bullpen, hell of a job. Bradish, great start. Felt like it was about 4 hours ago. So
19: can you explain what it feels like to do that? Not only, I mean, obviously back-to-back is special, but even yesterday, a three-run home run to win it.
18: Yeah.
19: What are your emotions?
18: Honestly, just super grateful, super blessed, and like I said, really proud of our guys. Ultimate team win. I just happen to be the guy in the box.
20: Hey, you get the walk-off home run, but you also tied it an inning ago with a head-first dive on a throw that beat you. What are you thinking as you're heading for the plate on that moment?
18: Yeah, Buck and I were over there. Felt like we were working pretty hard. Gunnar put it together, a great at-bat. Had lots of reps over there, honestly, getting out. Had the walking lead, and ball was smoked. We were selling out there, even if it was a low-line drive that's caught. We're selling out there for the one-hop, and that's what ended up happening. And I was going head-first no matter what there.
6: Colton Cowser with Masson. He's the second player in Orioles history with a walk-off home run on consecutive days, Fred Lynn being the other. May 10th and 11th, 1985. The Memorial Day advice that essentially begins with a, hey, shh. That's next. SportsCenter All Night. It's ESPN Radio.
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21: Only 2.9. Here's Miller. Miller's open. Fires. Yes. The Pacers do it. Reggie Henson at the buzzer. Reggie Miller at the buzzer. I don't believe it.
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6: Against the Knicks. Cleveland's never won a playoff series against New York. Now 0-5. James Harden had 12 points, 4 rebounds, 5 turnovers in the series clinching loss.
3: I think we accomplished a lot. Still short of the goal, but I think we accomplished, getting to the conference finals. You know, and there's another level to get to. Maybe 2 levels to get to. I think a lot of that is just, you know, maybe our first time together and, you know, the first 2 series, we had opportunities to handle the series much quicker, and we didn't. We didn't take advantage of it, which, you know, trickled down to having to go 2 game sevens, which is difficult to now face a team who's, you know, offensively playing extremely well and rested. So it's a little frustrating, you know, but I think, you know, being here 2.5-3 months is, you know, that team's been together for some years, so, which you still don't get brownie points for, but, you know, I think we're in a good space and we got some work to do, but, you know, we had a good season.
6: As far as Coach Kenny Atkinson, the Cavs losing the conference final. What about that season? Do we consider it a successful season?
4: Yes, absolutely. That was the task, right? Take another step. And we know, you know, Knicks were in the conference finals last year, right? This is how it, you have to there are barriers, right? And we jumped a barrier that we were stuck on, right? Second round, stuck on that. You make a jump, it's hard, not easy to do in a really competitive East. And then I'd say, you know, we made the jump again with a roster where we're trying to figure out, you know, things in 2.5 months to get ready for the playoffs. So with not great preparation time to put it together on the fly, it says a lot about those guys in the room, a little bit about the coaching. So yeah, I consider it success.
6: Cavs are swept, trying to find that silver lining after being swept by New York. ESPN analyst Kendrick Perkins.
5: First of all, somebody needs to take their microphones from James Harden, Donovan Mitchell, and Kenny Atkinson, because that is embarrassing to hear what they're talking about. You know what? In the playoffs, things are going to be hard. In 2008, we went through 2 7-game series. It's about your mentality. It's about, do you have the will, the want? It comes from inside, Scott. And listening to those guys, they're making more excuses than a brother going to jail. Kenny Atkinson's comment the other day was the most asinine thing that I've heard in this postseason.
12: About analytics?
5: About the analytics. We win the analytics. Yeah. What? What are you talking about? Yeah. How about showing some type of leadership? Donovan Mitchell, where's your leadership? And when I watch their lack of effort in a closeout game tonight on their home court, the New York Knicks had 20 offensive rebounds. Scott, you and I were sitting in the back, and I had to ask you, what they got, 25 dunks?
12: It felt like
5: as well. Jalen Brunson actually looked athletic. How many times did we see him push the ball coast to coast and get all the way to the basket? He got out in transition and got a little dunk. Jalen Brunson.
12: Yeah.
5: And he's one of my favorite players. But again, when you looking at your leaders, supposed to be leaders, and Donovan Mitchell and James Harden, if you're banking on those two guys to lead you anywhere, especially into the promised land, especially after hearing those comments post-game, then you dead bird tall grass.
6: Cavaliers going to the offseason after being swept in the conference finals, losing game 4 on their home court on Monday to the Knicks, who now advance to the NBA Finals for the first time since 1999. Right now, SportsCenter All Night, ESPN Radio. Back to the Diamond, Dodgers, Rockies.
7: Rennie swings, hits a drive to right and deep. This ball heading back toward the wall. It is off the wall. Shohei around third. He'll score. And into second base with his 562nd career double is Freddie Freeman. And the Dodgers have pulled in front 4-3.
6: AM 570, LA Sports 5-3 would be the final. Shohei Ohtani 1-for-3. 12th leadoff hit this season, tied for the fourth most in Major League Baseball. Ohtani, no homers in 9 consecutive games against Colorado, extending his longest streak of his career. Rockies' 8th consecutive road loss to the Dodgers, who win it 5-3. Phillies, a shutout against the Padres.
8: 3-2 again, swung on, hit deep, right field. Castellanos turns and looks, and it's gone. Number 21 for Kyle Schwarber. A bullet into the lower seats in right field. His Major League leading 21st home run of the season. It's 1-0 Phillies.
6: That homer coming in the first inning, 94 WIP, his 8th first inning home run. Tied with Drake Baldwin for most in Major League Baseball. Phillies a 3-0 shutout, their 7th shutout win this season. That's the most in baseball. Yankees and Royals in a tight one down the stretch. Kansas City taking the lead early.
9: Here's the pitch. Witt hammers it down the left field line. Heading for the Royals Hall of Fame. And gone! A go-ahead Bobby Blast!
6: That was in the bottom of the 8th inning as the Royals take the lead, but in the top of the 9th.
9: Ursic kick steals. And drive backs to left field. In to score is Schumann. Chisholm to the plate. Here's the throw. Cut off. Tag at second. Volpe delivers. And the Yankees have the lead. 4-3 as Volpe comes through.
6: Saw it on ESPN on Memorial Day. 96-5 the Fan in Kansas City. Yankees a 4-3 win over the Royals. Third win when trailing the 9th inning this season, most in the American League. Making the most of those off days. That's next. SportsCenter All Night continues. It's ESPN Radio.
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1: Astros with a combined no-hitter against the Rangers. Hurricanes take a 2-1 series lead on Montreal with an overtime win in Game 3. Vegas goes for a sweep of the Avs tonight in Game 4 in the West. Knicks complete a sweep on Memorial Day, winning Game 4 in Cleveland.
2: Ellis gets it in. The Cavs will bring it across the timeline. The clock winding down. 5, 4, 3, 2, 1. Over the last 27 years, the New York Knicks endured 17 losing seasons, 14 head coaches, 9 different lead basketball executives. They've been one of the least successful and most unstable franchises in the NBA. But that's all in the rearview mirror now. For the first time since 1999, the Knicks are in the NBA Finals.
1: 130-93, and it wasn't that close. New York completes the sweep, advancing to the NBA Finals for the 9th time in franchise history. They've won 11 straight playoff games, extending the longest streak in franchise history. They haven't lost since April 23rd. They close out the Cavaliers on Memorial Day. You heard it here on ESPN Radio. Dave Pasch, Doris Burke have the call for us. Back to Cleveland. Dave?
2: Thank you, Jay. First time in 27 years, the New York Knicks are NBA Finals bound as they sweep the Cavaliers. Their 11th straight win in the postseason. They dominate in a closeout game for the third straight series. Final score 130-93.
3: Six double-digit scores. Karl Anthony Towns, 19 points, 14 rebounds, 3 assists, a couple of steals. You could go across the board, pick out Mikal Bridges, OG Anunoby, high two-level play. But the driver of this success is Jalen Brunson. And after two decades of futility, the Knicks are led by Leon Rose. They've made smart, patient moves. The change to Mike Brown was made to the shock of many, but he has gotten them to the promised land, which is the NBA Finals. They've got a stiff opponent, regardless who they face, but it would be unwise to underestimate the New York Knicks.
2: They have just over a week to get ready for Game 1, which will be on the road, either in San Antonio or Oklahoma City. The Knicks win the East. Final score tonight, 130-93 as they sweep Cleveland. For Doris Burke, I'm Dave Pasch, right here on your home for the NBA, ESPN Radio, and the ESPN app. Now let's go back to Jay Reynolds in the studio.
1: All right, Dave, Knicks, the 7th team in NBA history to win 11 straight playoff games and the 5th to do it in a single postseason. They have a 19.5 points per game differential this postseason. First team in NBA history with 4 straight 10-point wins in the conference finals. First team with 3 20-point series-clinching wins in a single postseason. Jalen Brunson, 15 points in the closeout win on Monday. Karl Anthony Towns, 19 points, 14 rebounds. Our scout Van Pelt asked him if this is something you dream about when you're a kid out shooting in the driveway.
4: It's an honor to even be in this position. All glory to the Most High. Not only was I shooting in the driveway, like you said, but I was in the area watching the Knicks, cheering for the Knicks. And to be in this position with a team that I grew up cheering for, my favorite team, and be in this position wearing this jersey and to see the word hope be brought back to the city. And because of us, I can't lie, it's something that's emotional, and it's something that I've always dreamed of, and you never know if it's going to come true. You always think you got to play 2K to reach these heights, but just super happy that we have this opportunity to be back, to be somewhere where the Knicks deserve to be.
5: To play like this and to have them stacked one on top of another, does that collectively kind of sharpen the focus of the group? No one's satisfied. It's like, well, hell, maybe we got another gear than the one we found.
4: This team is special. We have a different mentality. To be honest, we just broke our huddle after the game right now. But all of us are getting dressed, ready to go. We're ready to go home. There's no beers. There's no champagne. There's nothing like that. We're ready to go home. We're ready to get back to work. So, again, it's a testament to this mentality of this team and the camaraderie we have.
5: What concerns are there, if any, about the rest that you will have prior to the next game you play?
4: obviously, we know it's a risk. We saw ourselves in game one. We looked rusty. We didn't look like ourselves
5: exactly.
4: That we presented to the world in the Philly series. So, you know, we're going to have to we'll have to figure that out. But it's a gift and a curse when you play this well in this round to be able to go to the finals. You know, we played well and we earned the right to get rest, but we understand that it comes with a comes with its own negatives as well. So we already talked about in the locker room, we're eager to get to practice, actually. So we already talked about practice and what our schedule looks like. So a lot of us are probably going to be in the gym tomorrow again, some shots up.
5: You're not a kid with the sticks playing 2K. At the end of the next four wins for somebody, there's a trophy and there's immortality in the league. How do you maintain calm and focus and let the game just be the game when that time gets there?
4: Trust your experience, and we have to lean in on each other. That's what's gotten us here. It's us believing in each other, willing to sacrifice for each other, willing to do what's better for the team. That's what's gotten us to this moment. That's what got us to the finals, and that's what's going to help us do some special things in the finals as well. So if we just continue through the trials and tribulations, the ups and downs, the series will present.

0: helped us. So I don't want to diminish that. But we didn't give ourselves a chance because we didn't handle business. And I told them guys in the locker room, I said, now we know. Like, for a lot of us, we've never been here. You can't play with your food. We had an opportunity to close both series and give ourselves some rest, and we weren't. And then, obviously, there's things in this series you can point to, whether it's all turnovers, defense, whatever. But you got to be able to give yourself a chance. And we had an opportunity in game one, and then we blew that. So the two series before, having to go seven, and it's our fault. Like, we did that to ourselves, and that puts you in a tough position against a team that's not only been to the conference finals, knows what that takes, but also has the rest, mental preparation. And then on top of that, having game one happen and we didn't execute, that's on us. And we couldn't control that, and that's what happened.
1: With the Cavs' loss, teams have an 0-164 series record in NBA history when trailing 3-0. So the Knicks go to the NBA Finals. Their opponent will be either the Spurs or the Thunder, the team in the West that they should be more leery of. Here's our Stephen A. Smith.
2: I got to tell you that right now, believe it or not, it would be the Spurs. Because even though the Thunder, the reigning defending NBA champions that walked into San Antonio and won Game 3, in the end, what transpired in Game 4 really, really matters. Not only did they get blown out, not only did they come out so flat, not only did they shoot about 15% from three-point range and about 31% from the field, and Shai Gilgeous-Alexander was held in relative check, but they've got a couple of injuries in their backcourt. And so when you look at the fact that health is an issue, J-Dub is out, and you've got others that are hobbling around, it does become a bit concerning. Now, you juxtapose that to the San Antonio Spurs. They're young. They can be erratic, but their primary ball handlers in De'Aaron Fox and Dylan Harper, they're back. They weren't there for games, you know, in Fox's case, he wasn't there for games 1 and 2. And Harper obviously got injured in the first game. The point is that Stephon Castle had primary ball handling responsibilities, and he had about 20 turnovers. That's not his position. He's playing out of position. He's an off guard. He's a small forward. He's a tweener in that way. Rough rider, fearless as hell, really attacks with vigor, goes after you. He's a treasure to watch and to have on your squad. But being point guard is not his position. Well, you don't have to worry about that anymore. You got De'Aaron Fox and Dylan Harper up in there as your primary ball handlers. And when you combine that with Castle, and then you look at Wembanyama at 7'5" and the havoc he causes, that is cause for concern if you're a New York Knicks fan. I can't deny it.
1: Spurs and Thunder will go at least 6 games. They're tied 2-2 after 4. Game 5 coming up tonight in Oklahoma City. 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Baseball seeing its first no-hitter since September of 2024. Astros a combined no-hitter against the Rangers, a 9-0 win for Houston. 5th combined no-hitter in franchise history, most of any franchise. 18th no-hitter in franchise history overall. 7th no-hitter over the last 8 seasons. 3 pitchers doing the job for Houston. Pitchers get the ball every 5 days or so. Milwaukee's Jacob Mizrowski asked prior to Monday's game here on ESPN Radio what he works on during those off days.
3: Oh, it could be anything. It could be, timing, tempo, little pitch grip differentiations, little things like that. So they're always tinkering something.
1: Seems like the tinkering is working. 57 pitches on Monday of 100 miles an hour or higher.
4: 0-2 pitch. Swing and a miss. Strike 3. Mizrowski, his 3rd and 4th strikeouts of the game, come here in a 1-2-3 second. He strides back to the first base dugout. The Brewers will come to the plate with a 3-0 lead over the Cardinals. 1-2. And that's strike 3 called. Mizrowski hops off the mound to the first base side. Strikeouts 5, 6, and 7 here in the 3rd as he strikes out the side for the first time today. No hits through 3 and his scoreless streak now to 27 1/3. 2 out, bases clear, top 4. And another 3-2. A check swing and a breaking ball down and away. And Jordan Walker went around for strike 3. So Mizrowski strikes out Walker. He's got 9 strikeouts on the day and has allowed just 1 base runner and no hits through 4. 2-2 again. Swing and a miss, strike 3. Mizrowski looks to the heavens. He ties his career high with 12 strikeouts. And if his day is done there, he exits with a standing ovation and a 4-1 Brewers lead over the Cardinals as we've reached the 7th inning stretch.
1: 12 strikeouts, 2 hits, 1 earned run. Brewers a 5-1 win over the Cardinals. You heard it here.

0: Memorial Day on ESPN Radio. Mike Cousins, Doug Glanville had the call for us. Mike?
1: Thank you, Jay. With the sun shining in and the roof open, the lights were on, the spotlight perfectly on Brewers starting pitcher Jacob Mizorowski, who did not disappoint on Memorial Day. 7 innings, 2 hits, 1 earned run. He walked one, Doug, and matched his career high with 12 strikeouts as he threw what is a pitch tracking error record, 57 pitches at 100 miles an hour or faster.
2: And he was in the zone, and some of that was just the swing and miss he was inducing, clearly, but he was also very precise. He elevated when he needed, he went down, and when he had to get that low strike, slider he would mix in, but really threw almost over 3/4 of his pitches were fastballs, so he was on the attack. And he knew exactly how to work the top of the zone. And think about 96 pitches, 71 strikes. So he was all over the zone, working it, getting ahead. So this was more than just blowing people away. This was someone who understood how to pitch, how to locate, who was up and how to actually approach each hitter. And Brewers had, you know, the dominance of his pitching, but all they needed to get a couple of hits and a couple of runs, they knew that they were in the driver's seat because of how good and dominant his stuff was.
1: The Brewers have been fantastic this year. They stay in first place in the National League Central, 11 games over 500, 31-21. They're trying to win the division for a fourth straight season. This is the only division in baseball where every team entered the day with a record better than 500. The St. Louis Cardinals have been a pleasant surprise this year. Yep. They will tell you it is a rebuilding year, 29-23 now, 6 games over 500, but they've got a contender for MVP, still here very early in the season with Jordan Walker, for Rookie of the Year with J.J. Weatherholt, and they can't be judged on a game like today. It would be like judging someone taking their driver's license test on an icy day in Pittsburgh. It's just unfair, but this is a team that really can contend.
2: Icy day on a hill, because this guy is... I mean, the Cardinals are having a great season, and they're chipping away. They play defense. They can't make a lot of mistakes because there's a lot of balls in play. They don't strike a lot of hitters out. But the positive signs are there. The young talent, they're learning the game, but they're also executing in a way to win. And so that's how they have to do it. That's how they're going to have to be successful this season.
1: Their starting pitcher, Matthew Liberatore, in his 11th start of the year, hit his career high for the second straight start. He struck out 10 over his 5 innings, but dug a little bit too big of a hole in the first inning, gave up 3 runs, and it's Milwaukee, a 5-1 winner over the St. Louis Cardinals. For Doug Glanville, I'm Mike Cousins right here on your home for Sunday Night Baseball, Major League Baseball on ESPN Radio and the ESPN app. Now let's go back to Jay Reynolds in the studio.
0: All right, Mike, well done. Brewers with the 5-1 win over the Cardinals, pitching dominant in that one. Washington was able to get its share of hits on Memorial Day. They had 15 against Cleveland. 6 of the 15 left the yard.
3: The 0-2 is lofted deep left field toward the corner. This one way back there, and it is gone onto the pavilion. Another home run for Curtis Meade. Another home run for the Nationals. They lead it 8-2. What a game for Curtis Meade.
0: They win it 10-2. Nationals Radio Network with the call. Nationals first team this season with multiple homers in each of the first 2 innings of a game. Marlins an 8-2 win over the Blue Jays. Reds pound the Mets.
4: 2-0 pitch. And Stevenson blasts it to left field and deep, and it is gone. Straight away left field, just inside the foul pole, a 2-run blast for Tyler Stevenson. It is 7-0 Reds in the fourth.
0: 700 WLW, 7-2 Reds with the win over the Mets, who've lost their last 4, 6 of their last 7. Reds have won 5 of the last 7 games against the Mets dating back to last season. Struggling to find wins in Chicago, that's next. SportsCenter All Night. It's ESPN Radio.
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1: 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Make it 9 straight losses for the Cubs. Pirates a 2-1 win on Monday. Cubs losing 9 straight and 13 of the last 15 following their 10-game win streak. Cubs struggling. White Sox.
2: And the pitch by Matthews, and he hits a towering fly. Right field. It is out of here. The drought is over. It's 1-1.
1: ESPN 1000. White Sox a 3-1 win over the Twins. 7-game win streak against Minnesota. Their longest since 1995 when they won 8 straight. Diamondbacks take care of the Giants. 6-2. Their 4th straight win against San Francisco. WNBA, Valkyries a 97-70 rout of the Sun, a 27-point win. All 4 wins for the Valkyries this season have come by double digits. Fire, 81-74 over the Liberty. Liberty unable to pick up a win on the hardwood for New York. Same can't be said for the Knicks. That's part of top sounds from Memorial Day.
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4: Santa the 1-2 to Nimmo.
5: Strike 3 call on the outside corner. The Astros have thrown a no-hitter.
4: But first a challenge. The call is going to stand, and the Astros are going to complete the 18th no-hitter in Astros history.
0: Number 4.
1: Mariners beating the A's with the help of a 6-run third inning. 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
6: Savali set, deals.
4: Swung on. Blasted right field. This is on its way.
1: In Baltimore on Sunday, Colton Cowser had his first career walk-off homer as the Orioles beat the Tigers in game 1 of their doubleheader. That was Sunday. Monday against the Rays, WBAL.
4: The 2-1.
7: Cowser drives it right center field. That ball is back, and that ball is gone! What a weekend for Colton Cowser! A 2-time holiday hero!
0: Number 2.
1: One shot wins it, which also happens to be what happened in Game 3 of the Eastern Conference Final between Carolina and Montreal. Tied 2-2 in overtime. 99-9 the fan.
4: Santa Cruz. Jarvis has to settle it. He'll get it right back. A chance. They score! They score! Andrei Svechnikov wins it in overtime! And the Hurricanes have silenced the Bell Center and have taken a 2-1 series lead here in the Eastern Conference Final.
0: Number 1.
1: Overtime in the East in hockey. Not even close to seeing overtime in the East in the NBA.
8: Over the last 27 years, the New York Knicks endured 17 losing seasons, 14 head coaches, 9 different lead basketball executives. They've been one of the least successful and most unstable franchises in the NBA. But that's all in the rearview mirror now. For the first time since 1999, the Knicks are in the NBA Finals.
1: Having won their last 11 playoff games, haven't lost since April 23rd, ESPN analyst Tim Legler.
9: First of all, this is historic, what we're watching, the way that this team is playing, and the numbers all back that up in terms of their efficiency, their balance, their margin of victory. You know, we're in the playoffs, and they haven't lost a game in over a month in the postseason. Really crazy. And I know they got themselves in trouble in that Atlanta series. They turned it around. They haven't lost since. And I started to feel differently about the Knicks team toward the latter part of the regular season. When you started to look at how the East was shaping up, you looked at the New York Knicks, and it came together for them with the balance they had across their starting lineup. And that's what they have found. And you talk about these impressive road victories to close out these series. One of the reasons, defense and balance travel. You don't have to get spectacular performances out of any one guy on your team. That's a big deal in the playoffs. And then their defense has now matched their offense. You have this complete team capable of beating you in a variety of ways in the paint, from the three, with their defense, in transition in the half court.
1: And Coach Mike Brown, 11-game playoff win streak with the Knicks. He was hired last summer to get the team further. Feeling some vindication now?
6: Never really thought about it like that. I mean, you know, again, our business is funny. My previous job supposedly took him to a point that was higher, and, you know, it didn't work out. So, again, I truly felt that this team was an NBA Finals team. I felt we had a true opportunity, because some jobs you take, you're like, okay, we can get better. We have a chance to make the playoffs right now. But this one, I felt we legitimately had a chance if we could help them figure it out, and the players can stay together during the process, especially when we hit adversity, because we hit adversity at different times during the season, not just us as a whole group, but even some guys individually, including myself. And so, you know, I did have that belief from day one.
1: Mike Brown making his second NBA Finals appearance. Went in 2007. His Cavs were swept by the Spurs. 19-year gap between NBA Finals appearance, longest by any coach in history. Silence in Montreal. That's next. SportsCenter All Night. It's ESPN Radio.
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0: The Knicks look to complete the series sweep of the Cavs.
8: Brunson stops at the three-point line. Hoist can't hit. Rebound Hart out to town. Open look. Three-pointer good from the left side. 14-13 Knicks. 7:20 to go in the first.
0: The Canes and Canadians battle on the ice for series control in Game 3.
2: Now here's Matheson. Shot scores! Hans working out in front. Mike Matheson in from the line. And it's tied at one in Game 3.
0: Prepare you for a decisive Game 5 between the Thunder and Spurs.
3: I know Wemby's a tough guy to match up against Brian. You see number one, but you got to find other ways to be active, getting offensive rebounds, you know, knocking down a shot. That confidence, he needs that.
0: Plus, a look around a full day on the diamond.
8: Billy unloads right field. Well struck. Caglione turning. In here. It's a belly bomb in Kansas City. 1-0.
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1: 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Eastern Conference Finals. The Knicks weren't allowing the Cavs to get any wins. That's in 30 seconds because in Arlington, the Astros weren't allowing the Rangers any hits.
8: Santa, the 1-2 to Nimmo.
5: Strike three, call on the outside corner, and the Astros have thrown a no-hitter.
8: But first, a challenge. The call is going to stand, and the Astros are going to complete the 18th no-hitter in Astros history.
1: KBME 790 AM, 9-0 the final over Texas. Three pitchers combining on the no-hitter for Houston. It's the first no-hitter in Major League Baseball since September 4th of 2024, a span of 630 days. It ends the longest drought without a no-hitter in 20 years. It's been quite the drought for the New York Knicks. They haven't won an NBA championship since 1973, but they haven't been to the finals since 1999. Monday night, they took a 3-0 series lead into Game 4 against the Cavs, and Cleveland got rocked.
8: Good on the right wing. Towns a rebound. Another quick outlet. Hart down court. Ananobi catches under the basket. Goes up and slams it home. The Knicks wanted a foul call. They didn't get it. It's 23-17 and 9-0 Knicks run. Mitchell in the paint stripped. He turns it over. Alvarado running. Stops at the three-point line and fires. In and out, but Towns with the follow jam. It's 50-26.
19: This is starting to become an embarrassing effort by the Cleveland Cavaliers, to be quite honest. Nobody's hustling back in transition.
8: Bridges gets the inbound pass. Swing it to Shamet on the left wing. Shot clock at 8. Shamet between the leg dribble. Stops. Fires against Merrill. The three is good. It is 61-32. It's a 31-6 run by the Knicks.
1: They were still in the first half. Knicks led by 19 at the break. After the half, they would keep their foot on the accelerator.
8: Kept alive by the Knicks. Brunson for three right side. No good. Ananobi with the follow jam. The Cavs just watched him as he dunked it through a 12-0 Knicks run.
19: There just is no heart being shown by the Cavs. It feels like they are broken.
1: Dave Pasch and Doris Burke with the call here on ESPN Radio. Knicks would extend the lead out to 45. They win it by 37.
8: Ellis gets it in. The Cavs will bring it across the timeline. The clock winding down. 5, 4, 3, 2, 1. Over the last 27 years, the New York Knicks endured 17 losing seasons, 14 head coaches, 9 different lead basketball executives. They've been one of the least successful and most unstable franchises in the NBA. But that's all in the rearview mirror now. For the first time since 1999, the Knicks are in the NBA Finals.
1: Their 9th appearance in the Finals, first since 99. Knicks with their 11th consecutive playoff win, 130-93, as they close out the Cavs and complete the sweep in the Eastern Conference Finals. Jalen Brunson, 15 points, 5 assists. He's named the MVP of the Eastern Conference Finals. Or at least the Salters was there.
23: Jalen, your teammates always talk about how you make them better. Just how have they helped you become this Conference Finals MVP?
24: They give me the confidence. They let me be me. I think most importantly, we all believe in each other from top to bottom. It's an honor to play with them, honestly.
23: What are you, Jalen, what are you most proud of about this group collectively?
24: Resilience. I think that we've been able to stay focused, stay composed. It starts at the top of the organization. It starts with Mr. Dolan, front office, coaches, all the way down to us. I mean, like I said, from top to bottom, it means something.
23: Congratulations to you, Jalen.
1: Brunson averaged 25.5 points per game, 49% shooting, 7.8 assists per game in the conference finals. Karl Anthony Towns, 19 points, 14 rebounds. As the Knicks close out the sweep, they finish 8-0 in the month of May. NBA finals don't start till June 3rd. ESPN analyst Kendrick Perkins.
4: They're showing me that they're a team that's together, and they have the it factor. To all the people out there in the world that's thinking that, hey, the winner out of OKC and the Spurs is going to be one of the teams that's going to win the NBA championship, they're lying, and the truth is nowhere near. Because the Knicks have a legit shot at winning the NBA championship. They're deeper than the Pacific Ocean and Atlantic Ocean combined. And when you look at their roster, when you look at their leader in Big Body Brunson, he's growing right in front of our eyes. He's able to get his and make others around him better. Karl Anthony Towns is looking like the best big man outside of Wembanyama in the NBA on both ends of the floor. And you know what the most important thing that the Knicks have? Two-way players. Yeah. And OKC showed us last year that you need two-way players in order to win the NBA championship. The Knicks have OG Anunoby, Josh Hart, Landry Shamet, and Mikal Bridges. So all of those guys are capable of defending at a high level and putting the ball in the basket.
6: When you play at this high level for a month and a half in the playoffs, you have to view yourselves differently. Do you think that that's something that's happening in New York right now?
4: Absolutely. And what happened is that we saw growth in that Atlanta series. We saw guys find themselves and guess what? Lose themselves in the team. Mm. Because now all of a sudden we're watching a Knicks team that's playing agenda-free basketball. They don't give a damn who's getting the shine. We watching Karl Anthony Towns take that step of being a defender. We're watching Jalen Brunson take a step of playing off the ball, playing on the ball, right? And all of a sudden, Mikal Bridges, who was catching a lot of heat from a lot of New Yorkers, all of a sudden he found himself in that moment. And Mike Brown did a hell of a job of sticking with him.
1: Knicks. Fourth best-of-seven sweep in franchise history. They're the lowest-seeded team, the three-seed, since seeding began in 1984 with multiple sweeps in seven-game series. They scored 130 points and put the Cavs out for the season, 130-93. Knicks moving on to the NBA Finals. They now await the winner of the Western Conference Finals. They play Game 5 tonight. Spurs, Thunder, tied 2-2, Game 5 in Oklahoma City. Every game until a champion is crowned is here. NBA on ESPN Radio, presented by Gusto. 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Conference final action there as well in the East. Hurricanes, Canadiens, Game 3 in Montreal. Series tied at 1. Game 3 tied at 2. In overtime.
7: Sand across. Jarvis has to settle it. He'll get it right back. A chance. They score! They score! Andrei Svechnikov wins it in overtime! And the Hurricanes have silenced the Bell Center and have taken a 2-1 series lead here in the Eastern Conference Final.
1: Svechnikov, the game winner, 14 minutes into overtime. First career playoff overtime goal. Hurricanes win it 3-2. Canadiens losing consecutive games for the first time this postseason. Carolina leads the series 2-1. Game 4 of the series Wednesday night in Montreal. Tuesday, Vegas playing Game 4, going for a sweep of the Avs. From the NHL Network, Jason Demers, earlier on ESPN Radio.
9: There's no excuses for why Vegas is up 3-0 other than they've been the better team for longer portions of each game in this series. And, you know, you can say that McCarr's a little banged up or McKinnon gets hurt, but they've just been solid up and down the lineup. You know, great contributions. William Karlsson knocks one in, who's been just such a good add for them. He was injured all this season, comes back in. He provides them with center depth that they so sorely needed because they're asking Tomas Hertl to do so much. And in doing that, Tomas Hertl scores probably the biggest game of his playoff career, and what a goal he scores too. But, you know, I just think it's a veteran team that's battle-hardened, and there's a lot of guys that have won on this roster, and they understand the position they're in, and they understand the way they need to play, and they don't deviate from that game at all, and it's just allowed them this 3-0 lead right now.
10: Jason, only four teams in NHL history have completed an 0-3 comeback. Does the return of Cale Makar maybe change the probability of that happening for the Avalanche?
9: Anytime a team goes up 3-0, I have to, you know, I hear that stat, and I was one of the four teams that got reverse swept, so it always hurts when I hear it. it just doesn't seem likely to me, especially with the way that Nathan MacKinnon looked late in that game. He took a shot off the knee, and he did not look good at all the rest of that game. He looked like he was laboring. Makar looked decent, still doesn't look 100%, but nobody really is. I just think they just don't have an answer for the depth of Vegas and that style. And Vegas is kind of the first two rounds. You know, they played a Utah Mammoth team and then an Anaheim Ducks team that's very similar to this Colorado team. And they just keep them to the outside, even though they seems like Colorado has a lot of zone time. They're so good at taking away the middle, not allowing you those second and third opportunities, and they make it really hard, and they make it mucky. You know, it's just hard to get through, hard to get to the paint, hard to score goals. So I just can't see it. I don't see Vegas losing four straight games, no.
1: Cale Makar did return for Colorado in Game 3, but Nathan MacKinnon's status still uncertain for Game 4. He was injured blocking a shot during Game 3. Avs Golden Knights Game 4 tonight on ESPN. Right now, SportsCenter all night. To baseball, at the top, mentioned the combined no-hitter for the Astros. For Baltimore, they got one big hit on Sunday, came from Colton Cowser. Came in the first game of a doubleheader with Detroit, and to refresh your memory from Sunday,
11: the 0-2. Cowser gets into one. Right fielder fairly deep. Perez is back. He's out of room. Colton Cowser, the hero in game one. Unbelievable to the bleachers in right center. And the Orioles have won it. An 0-2 pitch that winds up in the seats. The Orioles come from behind and they win it 5-3.
1: Cowser's first ever walk-off home run. That was Sunday. Monday, Memorial Day, Orioles and Rays. They go 13 in Baltimore, and you're not going to believe this.
11: The 2-1. Cowser drives it right center field. That ball is back, and that ball is gone! What a weekend for Colton Cowser! A two-time holiday hero!
1: WBAL with call. Orioles a 9-7, 13-inning win over the Rays. Cowser, walk-off homer. First career walk-off homer came Sunday. His second came Monday.
12: Are you kidding me right now? What is going on here, Colton?
13: Oh, I don't know. Honestly, just trying to get a base hit, contribute any way I can after the really bad bunt. So, yeah, honestly, glory to God, and wouldn't be here without that, and wouldn't be in the position I am without that. So,
14: well, what did you say yesterday? Maybe I ought to do this more often.
13: Yeah, honestly, just trying to slow down, not think too much. A lot of the times, just getting in the batter's box, thinking about something that might be distracting me when it comes to like my load mechanics, and just trying to throw that out the window and just go out and play and have fun.
14: Well, did you do that at Sam Houston State, or you just...
13: Yeah, I went out there and I just had fun, man.
14: Yeah, exactly. Well, I think it's been a lot of fun the last 2 days.
13: Yeah, been a lot of fun. Honestly, probably one of my favorite wins as an Oriole. Back and forth, just always in the fight, really proud of our guys for just keep showing up, keep grinding, and felt like we were one hit away there for about four innings. So really proud of our guys. Bullpen, hell of a job. Bradish, great start. Felt like it was about 4 hours ago. So
14: can you explain what it feels like to do that? Not only, I mean, obviously back-to-back is special, but even yesterday, 3-run home run to win it.
13: Yeah.
14: What are your emotions?
13: Honestly, just super grateful, super blessed, and like I said, really proud of our guys. Ultimate team win. I just happen to be the guy in the box.
15: Hey, you get the walk-off home run, but you also tied it an inning ago with a head-first dive on a throw that beat you. What are you thinking as you're heading for the plate on that moment?
13: Yeah, Buck and I were over there. Felt like we were working pretty hard. Gunnar put it together, a great at-bat. Had lots of reps over there, honestly, getting out, had the walking lead. And ball was smoked. We were selling out there, even if it was a low-line drive that's caught. We're selling out there for the one-hop, and that's what ended up happening. And I was going head-first no matter what there.
1: Colton Cowser with Masson. He's the second player in Orioles history with a walk-off home run on consecutive days, Fred Lynn being the other. May 10th and 11th, 1985. The Memorial Day advice that essentially begins with a, hey, hey, hey, hey, shh. That's next. SportsCenter All Night. It's ESPN Radio.
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1: Off series against New York, now 0-5. James Harden had 12 points, 4 rebounds, 5 turnovers in the series clinching loss.
5: I think we accomplished a lot. Still short of the goal, but I think we accomplished, getting to the conference finals. You know, and there's another level to get to, maybe 2 levels to get to. I think a lot of that is just, you know, maybe our first time together and, you know, the first 2 series, we had opportunities to handle the series much quicker. And we didn't. We didn't take advantage of it, which, you know, trickled down to having to go 2 game sevens, which is difficult to now face a team who's, you know, offensively playing extremely well and rested. So it's a little frustrating, you know, but I think, you know, being here 2.5-3 months is, you know, that team's been together for some years, so, which you still don't get brownie points for, but, you know, I think we're in a good space and we got some work to do, but, you know, we had a good season.
1: As far as Coach Kenny Atkinson, the Cavs losing the conference final. What about that season? Do we consider it a successful season?
6: Yes, absolutely. That was the task, right? Take another step. And we know, you know, Knicks were in the conference finals last year, right? This is how it, you have to, there are barriers, right? And we jumped a barrier that we were stuck on, right? Second round, stuck on that. You make a jump, it's hard, not easy to do in a really competitive East. And then I'd say, you know, we made the jump again with a roster where we're trying to figure out, you know, things in 2.5 months to get ready for the playoffs. So with not great preparation time to put it together on the fly, it says a lot about those guys in the room, a little bit about the coaching. So yeah, I consider it success.
1: Cavs are swept, trying to find that silver lining after being swept by New York. ESPN analyst Kendrick Perkins.
7: First of all, somebody needs to take their microphones from James Harden, Donovan Mitchell, and Kenny Atkinson, because that is embarrassing to hear what they're talking about. You know what? In the playoffs, things are going to be hard. In 2008, we went through 2 7-game series. It's about your mentality. It's about, do you have the will, the want? It comes from inside, Scott. And listening to those guys, they're making more excuses than a brother going to jail. Kenny Atkinson comment the other day was the most asinine thing that I've heard in this postseason.
8: About analytics?
7: About the analytics. We win the analytics. Yeah. What? What are you talking about? Yeah. How about showing some type of leadership? Donovan Mitchell, where's your leadership? And when I watch their lack of effort in the closeout game today, or tonight, on their home court, the New York Knicks had 20 offensive rebounds. Scott, you and I were sitting in the back, and I had to ask you, what they got, 25 dunks?
8: It felt like
7: as well. Jalen Brunson actually looked athletic. How many times did we see him push the ball coast to coast and get all the way to the basket? He got out in transition and got a little dunk. Jalen Brunson.
8: Yeah.
7: And he's one of my favorite players. But again, when you looking at your leaders, supposed to be leaders, and Donovan Mitchell and James Harden, if you're banking on those two guys to lead you anywhere, especially into the promised land, especially after hearing those comments post-game, then you dead bird tall grass.
1: Cavaliers going to the offseason after being swept in the conference finals, losing game 4 on their home court on Monday to the Knicks, who now advance to the NBA Finals for the first time since 1999. Right now, SportsCenter All Night, ESPN Radio. Back to the Diamond, Dodgers, Rockies.
11: Freddie swings, hits a drive to right and deep. This ball heading back toward the wall. It is off the wall. Shohei around third. He'll score. And into second base with his 562nd career double is Freddie Freeman. And the Dodgers have pulled in front 4-3.
1: AM 570, LA Sports 5-3 would be the final. Shohei Ohtani 1-for-3. 12th leadoff hit this season, tied for the 4th most in Major League Baseball. Ohtani, no homers in 9 consecutive games against Colorado, extending his longest streak of his career. Rockies' 8th consecutive road loss to the Dodgers, who win it 5-3. Phillies, a shutout against the Padres.
2: 3-2 again, swung on, hit deep right field. Castellanos turns and looks, and it's gone. Number 21 for Kyle Schwarber. A bullet into the lower seats in right field. His major league leading 21st home run of the season. It's 1-0 Phillies.
1: That homer coming in the first inning, 94 WIP, his 8th first inning home run. Tied with Drake Baldwin for most in Major League Baseball. Phillies a 3-0 shutout, their 7th shutout win this season. That's the most in baseball. Yankees and Royals in a tight one down the stretch. Kansas City taking the lead early.
3: Here's the pitch. Witt hammers it down the left field line. Headed for the Royals Hall of Fame. And gone! A go-ahead Bobby Blast!
1: That was in the bottom of the 8th inning as the Royals take the lead, but in the top of the 9th.
3: Ursic kick steals. Line drive back to left field. In to score is Schumann. Chisholm to the plate. Here's the throw. Come on. Tag at second. Volpe delivers. And the Yankees have the lead. 4-3 as Volpe comes through.
1: Saw it on ESPN on Memorial Day. 96-5 the Fan in Kansas City. Yankees a 4-3 win over the Royals. Third win when trailing the 9th inning this season, most in the American League. Making the most of those off days. That's next. SportsCenter All Night continues. It's ESPN Radio.
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23: 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Any silverware that a child may have fed to the garbage disposal will be returned to the owner, but may have side effects such as damage to flatware. A lost ring down a sink drain may be retrievable, but you will be required to create your own story as to how it got there in the first place. 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
1: Winning game 4 in Cleveland.
16: Ellis gets it in. The Cavs will bring it across the timeline. The clock winding down. 5, 4, 3, 2, 1. Over the last 27 years, the New York Knicks endured 17 losing seasons, 14 head coaches, 9 different lead basketball executives. They've been one of the least successful and most unstable franchises in the NBA. But that's all in the rearview mirror now. For the first time since 1999, the Knicks are in the NBA Finals.
1: 130-93, and it wasn't that close. New York completes the sweep, advancing to the NBA Finals for the 9th time in franchise history. They've won 11 straight playoff games, extending the longest streak in franchise history. They haven't lost since April 23rd. They close out the Cavaliers on Memorial Day. You heard it here on ESPN Radio. Dave Pasch, Doris Burke have the call for us. Back to Cleveland. Dave?
16: Thank you, Jay. First time in 27 years, the New York Knicks are NBA Finals bound as they sweep the Cavaliers. Their 11th straight win in the postseason. They dominate in a closeout game for the 3rd straight series. Final score 130-93.
17: 6 double-digit scores. Karl Anthony Towns, 19 points, 14 rebounds, 3 assists, a couple of steals. You could go across the board, pick out Mikal Bridges, OG Anunoby, high two-level play. But the driver of this success is Jalen Brunson. And after 2 decades of futility, the Knicks are led by Leon Rose. They've made smart, patient moves. The change to Mike Brown was made to the shock of many, but he has gotten them to the promised land, which is the NBA Finals. They've got a stiff opponent, regardless who they face, but it would be unwise to underestimate the New York Knicks.
16: They have just over a week to get ready for Game 1, which will be on the road, either in San Antonio or Oklahoma City. The Knicks win the East. Final score tonight, 130-93, as they sweep Cleveland. For Doris Burke, I'm Dave Pasch, right here in your home for the NBA, ESPN Radio, and the ESPN app. Now let's go back to Jay Reynolds in the studio.
1: All right, Dave, Knicks, the 7th team in NBA history to win 11 straight playoff games and the 5th to do it in a single postseason. They have a 19.5 points per game differential this postseason. First team in NBA history with 4 straight 10-point wins in the conference finals. First team with 3 20-point series-clinching wins in a single postseason. Jalen Brunson, 15 points in the closeout win on Monday. Karl Anthony Towns, 19 points, 14 rebounds. Our scout, Van Pelt, asked him if this is something you dream about when you're a kid out shooting in the driveway.
18: It's an honor to even be in this position. All glory to the Most High. Not only was I shooting in the driveway, like you said, but I was in the area watching the Knicks, cheering for the Knicks, and to be in this position with a team that I grew up cheering for, my favorite team, and be in this position wearing this jersey and to see the word hope be brought back to the city. And because of us, I can't lie, it's something that's emotional, and it's something that I've always dreamed of, and you never know if it's going to come true. You always think you got to play 2K to reach these heights, but just super happy that we have this opportunity to this opportunity to be back, to be somewhere where the Knicks deserve to be.
10: to play like this and to have them stacked one on top of another, does that collectively kind of sharpen the focus of the group? No one's satisfied. It's like, well, hell, maybe we got another gear than the one we found.
18: This team is special. We have a different mentality. To be honest, we just broke our huddle after the game right now. But all of us are getting dressed, ready to go. We're ready to go home. There's no beers, there's no champagne, there's nothing like that. We're ready to go home. We're ready to get back to work. So, again, it's a testament to this mentality of this team and the camaraderie we have.
10: What concerns are there, if any, about the rest that you will have prior to the next game you play?
18: Obviously, we know it's a risk. We saw ourselves in game one. We looked rusty. We didn't look like ourselves
10: exactly.
18: That we presented to the world in the Philly series. So, you know, we're going to have to we'll have to figure that out. But it's a gift and a curse when you play this well in this round to be able to go to the finals. You know, we played well and we earned the right to get rest. But we understand that it comes with its own negatives as well. So we already talked about in the locker room. We're eager to get to practice, actually. So we already talked about practice and what our schedule looks like. So a lot of us are probably going to be in the gym tomorrow again, Shinshata.
10: You're not a kid with the sticks playing 2K. At the end of the next four wins for somebody, there's a trophy and there's immortality in the league. How do you maintain calm and focus and let the game just be the game when that time gets there?
18: Trust your experience, and we have to lean in on each other. That's what's gotten us here. It's us believing in each other, willing to sacrifice for each other, willing to do what's better for the team. That's what's gotten us to this moment. That's what got us to the finals, and that's what's going to help us do some special things in the finals as well. So if we just continue through the trials and tribulations, the ups and downs the series will present, to continue to lean on each other, continue to sacrifice, continue to believe and what the work we've put in throughout the whole season and the postseason, we give ourselves a chance every single night to win, and that's all you can ask for.
1: Knicks with the sweep in the Eastern Conference Finals, a 37-point rout of the Cavaliers. Donovan Mitchell, 31 points in the loss. As for what he saw as the difference in the Conference Finals against the Knicks?
4: The Toronto and the Detroit series. I mean, y'all asked me 1,000 times if we were tired. I can't tell you yes, but I mean, we did this to ourselves, and that's not an excuse. They're a hungry team. They beat us, swept us

0: but also has the rest, mental preparation. And then on top of that, having game one happen and we didn't execute, that's on us. And we couldn't control that. And that's what happened.
1: With the Cavs loss, teams have an 0-164 series record in NBA history when trailing 3-0. So the Knicks go to the NBA Finals. Their opponent will be either the Spurs or the Thunder, the team in the West that they should be more leery of. Here's our Stephen A. Smith.
2: I got to tell you that right now, believe it or not, it would be the Spurs. Because even though the Thunder, the reigning defending NBA champions that walked into San Antonio and won Game 3, in the end, what transpired in Game 4 really, really matters. Not only did they get blown out, not only did they come out so flat, not only did they shoot about 15% from three-point range and about 31% from the field, and Shai Gilgeous-Alexander was held in relative check, but they've got a couple of injuries in their backcourt. And so when you look at the fact that health is an issue, J-Dub is out, and you've got others that are hobbling around, it does become a bit concerning. Now, you juxtapose that to the San Antonio Spurs. They're young. They can be erratic, but their primary ball handlers in De'Aaron Fox and Dylan Harper, they're back. They weren't there for games, you know, in Fox's case, he wasn't there for games 1 and 2. And Harper obviously got injured in, you know, in the first game. The point is that Stephon Castle had primary ball handling responsibilities, and he had about 20 turnovers. That's not his position. He's playing out of position. He's an off guard. He's a small forward. He's a tweener in that way. Rough rider, fearless as hell, really attacks with vigor, goes after you. He's a treasure to watch and to have on your squad. But being point guard is not his position. Well, you don't have to worry about that anymore. You got De'Aaron Fox and Dylan Harper up in there as your primary ball handlers. And when you combine that with Castle, and then you look at Wembanyama at 7'5" and the havoc he causes, that is cause for concern if you're a New York Knicks fan. I can't deny it.
1: Spurs and Thunder will go at least 6 games. They're tied 2-2 after 4. Game 5 coming up tonight in Oklahoma City. It's here on ESPN Radio, our coverage at 8 o'clock Eastern, ESPN Radio, and the ESPN app. Right now, SportsCenter all night. Baseball seeing its first no-hitter since September of 2024. Astros a combined no-hitter against the Rangers, a 9-0 win for Houston. 5th combined no-hitter in franchise history, most of any franchise. 18th no-hitter in franchise history overall. 7th no-hitter over the last 8 seasons. 3 pitchers doing the job for Houston. Pitchers get the ball every 5 days or so. Milwaukee's Jacob Mizrowski asked prior to Monday's game here on ESPN Radio what he works on during those off days.
3: Oh, it could be anything. It could be, you know, timing, you know, tempo, little pitch grip differentiations, you know, little things like that. So they're always tinkering something.
1: Seems like the tinkering is working. 57 pitches on Monday of 100 miles an hour or higher.
4: 0-2 pitch. Swing and a miss. Strike 3. Mizrowski, his 3rd and 4th strikeouts of the game, come here in a 1-2-3 second. He strides back to the first base dugout. The Brewers will come to the plate with a 3-0 lead over the Cardinals. 1-2. And that's strike 3 called. Mizrowski hops off the mound to the first base side. Strikeouts 5, 6, and 7 here in the 3rd as he strikes out the side for the first time today. No hits through 3 and his scoreless streak now to 27 1/3. 2 out, bases clear, top 4. And another 3-2. A check swing and a breaking ball down and away. And Jordan Walker went around for strike 3. So Mizrowski strikes out Walker. He's got 9 strikeouts on the day and has allowed just 1 base runner and no hits through 4. 2-2 again. Swing and a miss, strike 3. Mizrowski looks to the heavens. He ties his career high with 12 strikeouts. And if his day is done there, he exits with a standing ovation and a 4-1 Brewers lead over the Cardinals as we've reached the 7th inning stretch.
1: 12 strikeouts, 2 hits, 1 earned run. Brewers a 5-1 win over the Cardinals. You heard it here Memorial Day on ESPN Radio. Mike Cousins, Doug Glanville had the call for us. Mike?
4: Thank you, Jay. With the sun shining in and the roof open, the lights were on, the spotlight perfectly on Brewers starting pitcher Jacob Mizrowski, who did not disappoint on Memorial Day. 7 innings, 2 hits, 1 earned run. He walked one, Doug, and matched his career high with 12 strikeouts as he threw what is a pitch tracking error record, 57 pitches at 100 miles an hour or faster.
5: And he was in the zone, and some of that was just the swing and miss he was inducing, clearly. But he was also very precise. He elevated when he needed. He went

0: down, and when he had to get that low strike slider, he would mix in, but really threw almost over three quarters of his pitches were fastballs. So he was on the attack, and he knew exactly how to work the top of the zone. And think about 96 pitches, 71 strikes. So he was all over the zone, working it, getting ahead. So this was more than just blowing people away. This was someone who understood how to pitch, how to locate, who he knew who was up and how to actually approach each hitter. And Brewers had, you know, the dominance of his pitching, but all they needed to get a couple of hits and a couple runs, they knew that they were in the driver's seat because of how good and dominant his stuff was.
1: The Brewers have been fantastic this year. They stay in first place in the National League Central. 11 games over 500, 31-21. They're trying to win the division for a fourth straight season. This is the only division in baseball where every team entered the day with a record better than 500. The St. Louis Cardinals have been a pleasant surprise this year. Yep. They will tell you it is a rebuilding year, 29-23 now, six games over 500, but they've got a contender for MVP still here very early in the season with Jordan Walker, for Rookie of the Year with J.J. Weatherholt, and they can't be judged on a game like today. It would be like judging someone taking their driver's license test on an icy day in Pittsburgh. It's just unfair, but this is a team that really can contend.
0: Icy day on a hill, because this guy is... I mean, the Cardinals are having a great season, and they're chipping away. They play defense. They can't make a lot of mistakes because there's a lot of balls in play. They don't strike a lot of hitters out. But the positive signs are there. The young talent, they're learning the game, but they're also executing in a way to win. And so that's how they have to do it. That's how they're going to have to be successful this season.
1: Their starting pitcher, Matthew Liberatore, in his 11th start of the year, hit his career high for the second straight start. He struck out 10 over his five innings, but dug a little bit too big of a hole in the first inning, gave up three runs, and it's Milwaukee, a 5-1 winner over the St. Louis Cardinals. For Doug Glanville, I'm Mike Cousins right here on your home for Sunday Night Baseball, Major League Baseball on ESPN Radio and the ESPN app. Now let's go back to Jay Reynolds in the studio.
2: All right, Mike, well done. Brewers with the 5-1 win over the Cardinals, pitching dominant in that one. Washington was able to get its share of hits on Memorial Day. They had 15 against Cleveland. Six of the 15 left the yard.
3: The 0-2 is lofted deep left field toward the corner. This one way back there, and it is gone onto the pavilion. Another home run for Curtis Meade. Another home run for the Nationals. They lead it 8-2. What a game for Curtis Meade.
2: They win it 10-2. Nationals Radio Network with the call. Nationals first team this season with multiple homers in each of the first two innings of a game. Marlins an 8-2 win over the Blue Jays. Reds pound the Mets.
4: 2-0 pitch. And Stevenson blasts it to left field and deep, and it is gone. Straight away left field, just inside the foul pole, a two-run blast for Tyler Stevenson. It is 7-0 Reds in the fourth.
2: 700 WLW, 7-2 Reds with the win over the Mets, who've lost their last four, six of their last seven. Reds have won five of the last seven games against the Mets dating back to last season. Struggling to find wins in Chicago, that's next. SportsCenter All Night. It's ESPN Radio.
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1: 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Make it 9 straight losses for the Cubs. Pirates a 2-1 win on Monday. Cubs losing 9 straight and 13 of the last 15 following their 10-game win streak. Cubs struggling. White Sox.
2: And the pitch by Matthews, and he hits a towering fly. Right field. It is out of here. The drought is over. It's 1-1.
1: ESPN 1000, White Sox a 3-1 win over the Twins. 7-game win streak against Minnesota, their longest since 1995 when they won 8 straight. Diamondbacks take care of the Giants. 6-2, their 4th straight win against San Francisco. WNBA, Valkyries a 97-70 rout of the Sun, a 27-point win. All 4 wins for the Valkyries this season have come by double digits. Fire, 81-74 over the Liberty. Liberty unable to pick up a win on the hardwood for New York. Same can't be said for the Knicks. That's part of top sounds from Memorial Day.
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4: Santa the 1-2 to Nimmo.
5: Strike 3 call on the outside corner. And the Astros have thrown a no-hitter.
4: But first a challenge. The call is going to stand. And the Astros are going to complete the 18th no-hitter in Astros history.
0: Number 4.
1: Mariners beating the A's with the help of a 6-run third inning. Seattle Sports 710 AM.
6: So while he sat, deals.
4: Swung on. Blasted. Right field. This is on its way. It is gone. Luke Rayleigh thunders on 2-run home run into the Mariners bullpen. The home run leader for the Mariners strikes again. 4-0 M's.
0: Number 3.
1: In Baltimore on Sunday, Colton Cowser had his first career walk-off homer as the Orioles beat the Tigers in game 1 of their doubleheader. That was Sunday. Monday against the Rays, WBAL.
4: The 2-1.
7: Cowser drives it. Right center field. That ball is back, and that ball is gone! What a weekend for Colton Cowser! A 2-time holiday hero!
0: Number 2.
1: One shot wins it, which also happens to be what happened in game 3 of the Eastern Conference Final between Carolina and Montreal. Tied 2-2 in overtime. 99-9 the fan.
5: Santa Cross. Jarvis has to settle it. He'll get it right back. A chance. They score! They score! Andrei Svechnikov wins it in overtime! And the Hurricanes have silenced the Bell Center and have taken a 2-1 series lead here in the Eastern Conference Final.
0: Number 1.
1: Overtime in the East. In hockey, not even close to seeing overtime in the East in the NBA.
4: Over the last 27 years, the New York Knicks endured 17 losing seasons, 14 head coaches, 9 different lead basketball executives. They've been one of the least successful and most unstable franchises in the NBA. But that's all in the rearview mirror now. For the first time since 1999, the Knicks are in the NBA Finals.
1: Having won their last 11 playoff games, haven't lost since April 23rd, ESPN analyst Tim Legler.
8: First of all, this is historic, what we're watching, the way that this team is playing, and the numbers all back that up in terms of their efficiency, their balance, their margin of victory. You know, we're in the playoffs, and they haven't lost a game in over a month in the postseason. Really crazy. And I know they got themselves in trouble in that Atlanta series. They turned it around. They haven't lost since. And I started to feel differently about the Knicks team toward the latter part of the regular season. When you started to look at how the East was shaping up, you looked at the New York Knicks, and it came together for them with the balance they had across their starting lineup. And that's what they have found. And you talk about these impressive road victories to close out these series. One of the reasons, defense and balance travel. You don't have to get spectacular performances out of any one guy on your team. That's a big deal in the playoffs. And then their defense has now matched their offense. You have this complete team capable of beating you in a variety of ways in the paint, from the three with their defense in transition in the half court.
1: And Coach Mike Brown, 11-game playoff win streak with the Knicks. He was hired last summer to get the team further. Feeling some vindication now?
6: Never really thought about it like that. I mean, you know, again, our business is funny. My previous job supposedly took him to a point that was higher, and, you know, it didn't work out. So, again, I truly felt that this team was an NBA Finals team. I thought we had a true opportunity, because some jobs you take, you're like, okay, we can get better. We have a chance to make the playoffs right now. But this one, I felt we legitimately had a chance if we could help them figure it out and the players could stay together during the process, especially when we hit adversity, because we hit adversity at different times during the season, not just us as a whole group, but even some guys individually, including myself. And so, you know, I did have that belief from day one.
1: Mike Brown making his second NBA Finals appearance. Went in 2007. His Cavs were swept by the Spurs. 19-year gap between NBA Finals appearance, longest by any coach in history. Silence in Montreal. That's next. SportsCenter All Night. It's ESPN Radio.
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0: 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The Knicks look to complete the series sweep of the Cavs.
4: Brunson stops at the three-point line. Hoist can't hit. Rebound Hart out to town. Open look. Three-pointer good from the left side. 14-13 Knicks. 7:20 to go in the first.
0: The Canes and Canadians battle on the ice for series control in Game 3.
2: Now here's Matheson. Shot scores! Hans working out in front. Mike Matheson in from the line. And it's tied at one in Game 3.
0: Prepare you for a decisive Game 5 between the Thunder and Spurs.
21: I know Wemby's a tough guy to match up against Brian. You see number one, but you got to find other ways to be active, getting offensive rebounds, you know, knocking down a shot. That confidence, he needs that.
0: Plus, a look around a full day on the diamond.
4: Belly unloads right field. Well struck. Paglione turning. Out of here. It's a belly bomb in Kansas City. 1-0.
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1: 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Eastern Conference Finals, the Knicks weren't allowing the Cavs to get any wins. That's in 30 seconds because at Arlington, the Astros weren't allowing the Rangers any hits.
4: Santa, the 1-2 to Nimmo.
22: Strike three, call on the outside corner, and the Astros have thrown a no-hitter.
4: But first a challenge. The call is going to stand, and the Astros are going to complete the 18th no-hitter in Astros history.
1: KBME 790 AM, 9-0 the final over Texas. Three pitchers combining on the no-hitter for Houston. It's the first no-hitter in Major League Baseball since September 4th of 2024, a span of 630 days. It ends the longest drought without a no-hitter in 20 years. It's been quite the drought for the New York Knicks. They haven't won an NBA championship since 1973, but they haven't been to the finals since 1999. Monday night, they took a 3-0 series lead into Game 4 against the Cavs, and Cleveland got rocked.
4: Good on the right wing. Towns a rebound. Another quick outlet. Hart down court. Ananobi catches under the basket. Goes up and slams it home. The Knicks wanted a foul call. They didn't get it. It's 23-17, and 9-0 Knicks run. Mitchell in the paint stripped. He turns it over. Alvarado running. Stops at the three-point line and fires. In and out, but Towns with the follow jam. It's 50-26.
23: This is starting to become an embarrassing effort by the Cleveland Cavaliers, to be quite honest. Nobody's hustling back in transition.
4: Bridges gets the inbound pass. Swing it to Shamet on the left wing. Shot clock at 8. Shamet between the leg dribble. Stops. Fires against Merrill. The three is good. It is 61-32. It's a 31-6 run by the Knicks.
1: They were still in the first half. Knicks led by 19 at the break. After the half, they would keep their foot on the accelerator.
4: Kept alive by the Knicks. Brunson for three, right side. No good. Ananobi with the follow jam. The Cavs just watched him as he dunked it through. A 12-0 Knicks run.
23: There's no heart being shown by the Cavs. It feels like they are broken.
1: Dave Pasch and Doris Burke with the call here on ESPN Radio. Knicks would extend the lead out to 45. They win it by 37.
4: Ellis gets it in. The Cavs will bring it across the timeline. The clock winding down. 5, 4, 3, 2, 1. Over the last 27 years, the New York Knicks endured 17 losing seasons, 14 head coaches, 9 different lead basketball executives. They've been one of the least successful and most unstable franchises in the NBA. But that's all in the rearview mirror now. For the first time since 1999, the Knicks are in the NBA Finals.
1: Their 9th appearance in the Finals, first since 99. Knicks with their 11th consecutive playoff win, 130-93, as they close out the Cavs and complete the sweep in the Eastern Conference Finals. Jalen Brunson, 15 points, 5 assists. He's named the MVP of the Eastern Conference Finals. Or Lisa Salters was there.
24: Jalen, your teammates always talk about how you make them better. Just how have they helped you become this Conference Finals MVP?
25: They give me the confidence. They let me be me.
3: I think most importantly, we all believe in each other from top to bottom. It's an honor to play with them, honestly.
24: What are you, Jalen, what are you most proud of about this group collectively?
3: Resilience. I think that we've been able to stay focused, stay composed. It starts at the top of the organization. It starts with Mr. Dolan, front office, coaches, all the way down to us. I mean, like I said, from top to bottom, it means something.
24: Congratulations to you, Jalen.
1: Brunson averaged 25.5 points per game, 49% shooting, 7.8 assists per game in the conference finals. Karl Anthony Towns, 19 points, 14 rebounds. As the Knicks close out the sweep, they finish 8-0 in the month of May. NBA finals don't start till June 3rd. ESPN analyst Kendrick Perkins.
5: They're showing me that they're a team that's together, and they have the it factor. To all the people out there in the world that's thinking that, hey, the winner out of OKC and the Spurs is going to be one of the teams that's going to win the NBA championship, they're lying, and the truth is nowhere near. Because the Knicks have a legit shot at winning the NBA championship. They're deeper than the Pacific Ocean and Atlantic Ocean combined. And when you look at their roster, when you look at their leader in Big Body Brunson, he's growing right in front of our eyes. He's able to get his and make others around him better. Karl Anthony Towns is looking like the best big man outside of Wembanyama in the NBA on both ends of the floor. And you know what the most important thing that the Knicks have? Two-way players. Yeah. And OKC showed us last year that you need two-way players in order to win the NBA championship. The Knicks have OG Anunoby, Josh Hart, Landry Shamet, and Mikal Bridges. So all of those guys are capable of defending at a high level and putting the ball in the basket.
12: When you play at this high level for a month and a half in the playoffs, you have to view yourselves differently. Do you think that that's something that's happening in New York right now?
5: Absolutely. And what happened is that we saw growth in that Atlanta series. We saw guys find themselves and guess what? Lose themselves in the team. Because now all of a sudden we're watching a Knicks team that's playing agenda-free basketball. They don't give a damn who's getting the shine. We're watching Karl Anthony Towns take that step of being a defender. We're watching Jalen Brunson take a step of playing off the ball, playing on the ball, right? And all of a sudden, Mikal Bridges, who was catching a lot of heat from a lot of New Yorkers, all of a sudden he found himself in that moment. And Mike Brown did a hell of a job of sticking with him.
1: Knicks, fourth best of seven sweep in franchise history. They're the lowest seeded team, the three seed, since seeding began in 1984 with multiple sweeps in seven game series. They scored 130 points and put the Cavs out for the season, 130-93. Knicks moving on to the NBA Finals. They now await the winner of the Western Conference Finals. They play Game 5 tonight. Spurs, Thunder tied 2-2, Game 5 in Oklahoma City. Every game until a champion is crowned is here. NBA on ESPN Radio, presented by Gusto. 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Conference final action there as well in the East. Hurricanes, Canadiens, Game 3 in Montreal. Series tied at 1. Game 3 tied at 2 in overtime.
6: Sand across. Jarvis has to settle it. He'll get it right back. A chance. They score! They score! Andrei Svechnikov wins it in overtime! And the Hurricanes have silenced the Bell Center and have taken a 2-1 series lead here in the Eastern Conference Final.
1: Svechnikov, the game winner, 14 minutes into overtime. First career playoff overtime goal. Hurricanes win it 3-2. Canadiens losing consecutive games for the first time this postseason. Carolina leads the series 2-1. Game 4 of the series Wednesday night in Montreal. Tuesday, Vegas playing Game 4, going for a sweep of the Avs. From the NHL Network, Jason Demers, earlier on ESPN Radio.
7: There's no excuses for why Vegas is up 3-0 other than they've been the better team for longer portions of each game in this series. And, you know, you can say that Makar's a little banged up or McKinnon gets hurt, but they've just been solid up and down the lineup. You know, great contributions. William Karlsson knocks one in, who's been just a such a good add for them. He was injured all this season, comes back in. He provides them with center depth that they so sorely needed because they're asking Tomas Hertl to do so much. And in doing that, Tomas Hertl scores probably the biggest game of his playoff career, and what a goal he scores too. But, you know, I just think it's a veteran team that's battle-hardened, and there's a lot of guys that have won on this roster, and they understand the position they're in, and they understand the way they need to play, and they don't deviate from that game at all, and it's just allowed them this 3-0 lead right now.
8: Jason, only four teams in NHL history have completed an 0-3 comeback. Does the return of Cale Makar maybe change the probability of that happening for the Avalanche?
7: Anytime a team goes up 3-0, I have to, you know, I hear that stat, and I was one of the four teams that got reverse swept, so it always hurts when I hear it. it just doesn't seem likely to me, especially with the way that Nathan MacKinnon looked late in that game. He took a shot off the knee, and he did not look good at all the rest of that game. He looked like he was laboring. Makar looked decent, still doesn't look 100%, but nobody really is. I just think they just don't have an answer for the depth of Vegas and that style. And Vegas is kind of the first two rounds. You know, they played a Utah Mammoth team and then an Anaheim Ducks team that's very similar to this Colorado team. And they just keep them to the outside, even though they seems like Colorado has a lot of zone time. They're so good at taking away the middle, not allowing you those second and third opportunities, and they make it really hard, and they make it mucky. You know, it's just hard to get through, hard to get to the paint, hard to score goals. So I just can't see it. I don't see Vegas losing four straight games, no.
1: Cale Makar did return for Colorado in Game 3, but Nathan MacKinnon's status still uncertain for Game 4. He was injured blocking a shot during Game 3. Avs Golden Knights Game 4 tonight on ESPN. Right now, SportsCenter all night. To baseball, at the top, mentioned the combined no-hitter for the Astros. For Baltimore, they got one big hit on Sunday, came from Colton Cowser. Came in the first game of a doubleheader with Detroit, and to refresh your memory from Sunday,
9: the 0-2. Cowser gets into one. Right field and fairly deep. Perez is back. He's on a road! Colton Cowser, the hero in Game 1! Unbelievable! To the bleachers in right center! And the Orioles have won it! An 0-2 pitch that winds up in the seats! The Orioles come from behind and they win it 5-3!
1: Cowser's first ever walk-off home run. That was Sunday. Monday, Memorial Day, Orioles and Rays. They go 13 in Baltimore, and you're not going to believe this.
9: The 2-1. Cowser drives it right center field. That ball is back, and that ball is gone! What a weekend for Colton Cowser! A two-time holiday hero!
1: WBAL with call. Orioles a 9-7, 13-inning win over the Rays. Cowser, walk-off homer. First career walk-off homer came Sunday. His second came Monday.
10: Are you kidding me right now? What is going on here, Colton?
11: Oh, I don't know. Honestly, just trying to get a base hit, contribute any way I can after the really bad bunt. So, yeah, honestly, glory to God, and wouldn't be here without that, and wouldn't be in the position I am without that. So,
13: well, what did you say yesterday? Maybe I ought to do this more often.
11: Yeah, honestly, just trying to slow down, not think too much. A lot of the times, just getting in the batter's box, thinking about something that might be distracting me when it comes to like my load mechanics, and just trying to throw that out the window and just go out and play and have fun.
13: Well, did you do that at Sam Houston State, or you just...
11: Yeah, I went out there and I just had fun, man.
13: Yeah, exactly. Well, I think it's been a lot of fun the last 2 days.
11: Yeah, it's been a lot of fun. Honestly, probably one of my favorite wins as an Oriole. Back and forth, just always in the fight, really proud of our guys just keep showing up, keep grinding, and felt like we were one hit away there for about four innings. So really proud of our guys. Bullpen, hell of a job. Bradish, great start. Felt like it was about 4 hours ago. So
13: can you explain what it feels like to do that? Not only, I mean, obviously back-to-back is special, but even yesterday, a three-run home run to win it.
11: Yeah.
14: What are your emotions?
11: Honestly, just super grateful, super blessed, and like I said, really proud of our guys. Ultimate team win. I just happen to be the guy in the box.
15: Hey, you get the walk-off home run, but you also tied it an inning ago with a head-first dive on a throw that beat you. What are you thinking as you're heading for the plate on that moment?
11: Yeah, Buck and I were over there. Felt like we were working pretty hard. Gunnar put it together, a great at-bat. Had lots of reps over there, honestly, getting out. Had the walking lead, and ball was smoked. We were selling out there, even if it was a low-line drive that's caught. We're selling out there for the one-hop, and that's what ended up happening. And I was going head-first no matter what there.
1: Colton Cowser with Masson. He's the second player in Orioles history with a walk-off home run on consecutive days, Fred Lynn being the other. May 10th and 11th, 1985. The Memorial Day advice that essentially begins with a, hey, hey, hey, hey, shh. That's next. SportsCenter All Night. It's ESPN Radio.
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16: 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Here's Miller. Miller's open. Fires. Yes! The Pacers do it. Reggie hits it at the buzzer. Reggie Miller at the buzzer. I don't believe it.
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2: Kept alive by the Knicks. Brunson for three, right side. No good. Ananobi with the follow jam. The Cavs just watched him as he dunked it through a 12-0 Knick run.
3: There's no heart being shown by the Cavs. It feels like they are broken.
1: Dave Pasch, Doris Burke here on ESPN Radio as the Knicks advance to the NBA Finals. Cavs are swept in the Eastern Conference Finals and still have a perfect record against the Knicks. Cleveland's never won a playoff series against New York, now 0-5. James Harden had 12 points, 4 rebounds, 5 turnovers in the series clinching loss.
4: I think we accomplished a lot. Still short of the goal, but I think we accomplished getting to the conference finals. You know, and there's another level to get to, maybe two levels to get to. I think a lot of that is just, you know, maybe our first time together and, you know, the first two series, we had opportunities to handle the series much quicker. And we didn't take advantage of it, which, you know, trickled down to having to go 2 game sevens, which is difficult to now face a team who's, you know, offensively playing extremely well and rested. So it's a little frustrating, you know, but I think, you know, being here 2.5-3 months is, you know, that team's been together for some years, so, which you still don't get brownie points for, but, you know, I think we're in a good space and we got some work to do, but, you know, we had a good season.
1: As far as Coach Kenny Atkinson, the Cavs losing the conference final. What about that season? Do we consider it a successful season?
5: Yes, absolutely. That was the task, right? Take another step. And we know, you know, Knicks were in the conference finals last year, right? This is how it, you have to, there are barriers, right? And we jumped a barrier that we were stuck on, right? Second round, stuck on that. You make a jump, it's hard, not easy to do in a really competitive East. And then I'd say, you know, we made the jump again with a roster where we're trying to figure out, you know, things in 2.5 months to get ready for the playoffs. So with not great preparation time to put it together on the fly, it says a lot about those guys in the room, a little bit about the coaching. So yeah, I consider it success.
1: Cavs are swept, trying to find that silver lining after being swept by New York. ESPN analyst Kendrick Perkins.
6: First of all, somebody needs to take their microphones from James Harden, Donovan Mitchell, and Kenny Atkinson, because that is embarrassing to hear what they're talking about. You know what? In the playoffs, things are going to be hard. In 2008, we went through 2 7-game series. It's about your mentality. It's about, do you have the will to want? It comes from inside, Scott. And listening to those guys, they're making more excuses than a brother going to jail. Kenny Atkinson's comment the other day was the most asinine thing that I've heard in this postseason.
7: About analytics?
6: About the analytics. We win the analytics. Yeah. What? What are you talking about? Yeah. How about showing some type of leadership? Donovan Mitchell, where's your leadership? And when I watch their lack of effort in the closeout game today, or tonight, on their home court, the New York Knicks had 20 offensive rebounds. Scott, you and I were sitting in the back, and I had to ask you, what they got, 25 dunks?
7: It felt like
6: as well. Jalen Brunson actually looked athletic. How many times did we see him push the ball coast to coast and get all the way to the basket? He got out in transition and got a little dunk. Jalen Brunson.
7: Yeah.
6: And he's one of my favorite players. But again, when you looking at your leaders, supposed to be leaders, and Donovan Mitchell and James Harden, if you're banking on those two guys to lead you anywhere, especially into the promised land, especially after hearing those comments post-game, then you dead bird tall grass.
1: Cavaliers going to the offseason after being swept in the conference finals, losing game 4 on their home court on Monday to the Knicks, who now advance to the NBA Finals for the first time since 1999. Right now, SportsCenter All Night, ESPN Radio. Back to the Diamond, Dodgers, Rockies.
8: Freddie swings, hits a drive to right and deep. This ball heading back toward the wall. It is off the wall. Shohei around third. He'll score. And into second base with his 562nd career double is Freddie Freeman. And the Dodgers have pulled in front 4-3.
1: AM 570, LA Sports 5-3 would be the final. Shohei Ohtani 1-for-3. 12th leadoff hit this season, tied for the fourth most in Major League Baseball. Ohtani, no homers in 9 consecutive games against Colorado, extending his longest streak of his career. Rockies' 8th consecutive road loss to the Dodgers, who win it 5-3. Phillies, a shutout against the Padres.
7: 3-2 again, swung on, hit deep. Right field, Castellanos turns and looks, and it's gone. Number 21 for Kyle Schwarber. A bullet into the lower seats in right field. His major league leading 21st home run of the season. It's 1-0 Phillies.
1: That homer coming in the first inning. 94 WIP, his 8th first inning home run. Tied with Drake Baldwin for most in Major League Baseball. Phillies a 3-0 shutout, their 7th shutout win this season. That's the most in baseball. Yankees and Royals in a tight one down the stretch. Kansas City taking the lead early.
9: Here's the pitch. Witt hammers it down the left field line. Heading for the Royals Hall of Fame. And gone! A go-ahead Bobby Blast!
1: That was in the bottom of the 8th inning as the Royals take the lead, but in the top of the 9th.
9: Ursic kick steals. Schumann, Chisholm to the plate. Here's the throw. Tag at second. Volpe delivers, and the Yankees have the lead. 4-3 as Volpe comes through.
1: Saw it on ESPN on Memorial Day. 96-5 the Fan in Kansas City. Yankees a 4-3 win over the Royals. 3rd win when trailing the 9th inning this season. Most in the American League. Making the most of those off days. That's next. SportsCenter All Night continues. It's ESPN Radio.
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10: 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Bang, he got it. 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
1: Astros with a combined no-hitter against the Rangers. Hurricanes take a 2-1 series lead on Montreal with an overtime win in Game 3. Vegas goes for a sweep of the Avs tonight in Game 4 in the West. Knicks complete a sweep on Memorial Day, winning Game 4 in Cleveland.
2: Ellis gets it in. The Cavs will bring it across the timeline. The clock winding down. 5, 4, 3, 2, 1. Over the last 27 years, the New York Knicks endured 17 losing seasons, 14 head coaches, 9 different lead basketball executives. They've been one of the least successful and most unstable franchises in the NBA. But that's all in the rearview mirror now. For the first time since 1999, the Knicks are in the NBA Finals.
1: 130-93, and it wasn't that close. New York completes the sweep, advancing to the NBA Finals for the 9th time in franchise history. They've won 11 straight playoff games, extending the longest streak in franchise history. They haven't lost since April 23rd. They close out the Cavaliers on Memorial Day. You heard it here on ESPN Radio. Dave Pasch, Doris Burke have the call for us. Back to Cleveland. Dave?
2: Thank you, Jay. First time in 27 years, the New York Knicks are NBA Finals bound as they sweep the Cavaliers. Their 11th straight win in the postseason. They dominate in a closeout game for the third straight series. Final score 130-93.
3: 6 double-digit scores. Karl Anthony Towns, 19 points, 14 rebounds, 3 assists, a couple of steals. You could go across the board, pick out Mikal Bridges, OG Anunoby, high two-level play. But the driver of this success is Jalen Brunson. And after 2 decades of futility, the Knicks are led by Leon Rose. They've made smart, patient moves. The change to Mike Brown was made to the shock of many, but he has gotten them to the promised land, which is the NBA Finals. They've got a stiff opponent, regardless who they face, but it would be unwise to underestimate the New York Knicks.
2: They have just over a week to get ready for Game 1, which will be on the road, either in San Antonio or Oklahoma City. The Knicks win the East. Final score tonight, 130-93 as they sweep Cleveland. For Doris Burke, I'm Dave Pasch, right here on your home for the NBA, ESPN Radio, and the ESPN app. Now let's go back to Jay Reynolds in the studio.
1: All right, Dave, Knicks, the 7th team in NBA history to win 11 straight playoff games and the 5th to do it in a single postseason. They have a 19.5 points per game differential this postseason. First team in NBA history with 4 straight 10-point wins in the conference finals. First team with 3 20-point series-clinching wins in a single postseason. Jalen Brunson, 15 points in the closeout win on Monday. Karl Anthony Towns, 19 points, 14 rebounds. Our scout Van Pelt asked him if this is something you dream about when you're a kid out shooting in the driveway.
4: It's an honor to even be in this position. All glory to the Most High. Not only was I shooting in the driveway, like you said, but I was in the area watching the Knicks, cheering for the Knicks, and to be in this position with a team that I grew up cheering for, my favorite team, and be in this position wearing this jersey and to see the word hope be brought back to the city. And because of us, I can't lie, it's something that's emotional, and it's something that I've always dreamed of, and you never know if it's going to come true. You always think you got to play 2K to reach these heights, but just super happy that we have this opportunity to be back, to be somewhere where the Knicks deserve to be.
5: To play like this and to have them stacked one on top of another, does that collectively kind of sharpen the focus of the group? No one's satisfied? It's like, well, hell, maybe we got another gear than the one we found.
4: This team is special. We have a different mentality. To be honest, we just broke our huddle after the game right now. But all of us are getting dressed, ready to go. We're ready to go home. There's no beers, there's no champagne, there's nothing like that. We're ready to go home, we're ready to get back to work. So, again, it's a testament to this mentality of this team and the camaraderie we have.
5: What concerns are there, if any, about the rest that you will have prior to the next game you play?
4: obviously, we know it's a risk. We saw ourselves in game one. We looked rusty. We didn't look like ourselves
5: exactly.
4: That we presented to the world in the Philly series. So, you know, we're going to have to we'll have to figure that out. But it's a gift and a curse when you play this well in this round to be able to go to the finals. You know, we played well and we earned the right to get rest, but we understand that it comes with a comes with its own negatives as well. So we already talked about in the locker room, we're eager to get to practice, actually. So we already talked about practice and what our schedule looks like. So a lot of us are probably going to be in the gym tomorrow again, some shots up.
5: You're not a kid with the sticks playing 2K. At the end of the next four wins for somebody, there's a trophy and there's immortality in the league. How do you maintain calm and focus and let the game just be the game when that time gets there?
4: Trust your experience, and we have to lean in on each other. That's what's gotten us here. It's us believing in each other, willing to sacrifice for each other, willing to do what's better for the team. That's what's gotten us to this moment. That's what got us to the finals, and that's what's going to help us do some special things in the finals as well. So if we just continue through the trials and tribulations, the ups and downs the series will present, to continue to lean on each other, continue to sacrifice, continue to believe and what the work we've put in throughout the whole season and the postseason, we give ourselves a chance every single night to win, and that's all you can ask for.
1: Knicks with the sweep in the Eastern Conference Finals, a 37-point rout of the Cavaliers. Donovan Mitchell, 31 points in the loss. As for what he saw as the difference in the Conference Finals against the Knicks?
6: The Toronto and the Detroit series. I mean, y'all asked me 1,000 times if we were tired. I can't tell you yes, but I mean, we did this to ourselves, and that's not an excuse. They're a hungry team. They beat us. Swept us. So I don't want to diminish that. But we didn't give ourselves a chance because we didn't handle business. And I told them guys in the locker room, I said, now we know. Like, for a lot of us, we've never been here. You can't play with your food. We had an opportunity to close both series and give ourselves some rest, and we weren't. And then, obviously, there's things in this series you can point to, whether it's all turnovers, defense, whatever. But you got to be able to give yourself a chance. And we had an opportunity in game one, and then we blew that. So the two series before, having to go seven, and it's our fault. Like, we did that to ourselves, and that puts you in a tough position against a team that's not only been to the conference finals, knows what

0: It blown out. Not only did they come out so flat, not only did they shoot about 15% from three-point range and about 31% from the field, and Shai Gilgeous-Alexander was held in relative check, but they've got a couple of injuries in their backcourt. And so when you look at the fact that health is an issue, J-Dub is out, and you've got others that are hobbling around, it does become a bit concerning. Now, you juxtapose that to the San Antonio Spurs. They're young, they can be erratic, but their primary ball handlers in De'Aaron Fox and Dylan Harper, they're back. They weren't there for games, you know, in Fox's case, he wasn't there for games one and two. And Harper obviously got injured in the first game. The point is that Stephon Castle had primary ball handling responsibilities, and he had about 20 turnovers. That's not his position. He's playing out of position. He's an off guard. He's a small forward. He's a tweener in that way. Rough rider, fearless as hell, really attacks with vigor, goes after you. He's a treasure to watch and to have on your squad. But being point guard is not his position. Well, you don't have to worry about that anymore. You got De'Aaron Fox and Dylan Harper up in there as your primary ball handlers. And when you combine that with Castle, and then you look at Wembanyama at 7'5" and the havoc he causes, that is cause for concern if you're a New York Knicks fan. I can't deny it.
1: Spurs and Thunder will go at least six games. They're tied 2-2 after four. Game five coming up tonight in Oklahoma City. It's here on ESPN Radio. Our coverage at 8 o'clock Eastern, ESPN Radio. And the ESPN app. Right now, SportsCenter all night. Baseball seeing its first no-hitter since September of 2024. Astros a combined no-hitter against the Rangers. A 9-0 win for Houston. Fifth combined no-hitter in franchise history. Most of any franchise. 18th no-hitter in franchise history overall. Seventh no-hitter over the last eight seasons. Three pitchers doing the job for Houston. Pitchers get the ball every 5 days or so. Milwaukee's Jacob Mizrowski asked prior to Monday's game here on ESPN Radio what he works on during those off days.
2: Oh, it could be anything. It could be, timing, tempo, little pitch grip differentiations, little things like that. So they're always tinkering something.
1: Seems like the tinkering is working. 57 pitches on Monday of 100 miles an hour or higher.
3: 0-2 pitch. Swing and a miss, strike three. Mizrowski, his third and fourth strikeouts of the game, come here in a 1-2-3 second. He strides back to the first base dugout. The Brewers will come to the plate with a 3-0 lead over the Cardinals. 1-2. And that's strike three called. Mizrowski hops off the mound to the first base side. Strikeouts 5, 6, and 7 here in the third as he strikes out the side for the first time today. No hits through three and his scoreless streak now to 27 1/3. Two out, bases clear, top four. And another 3-2. A check swing and a breaking ball down and away. And Jordan Walker went around for strike three. So Mizrowski strikes out Walker. He's got 9 strikeouts on the day and has allowed just one base runner and no hits through four. 2-2 again. Swing and a miss, strike three. Mizrowski looks to the heavens. He ties his career high with 12 strikeouts. And if his day is done there, he exits with a standing ovation and a 4-1 Brewers lead over the Cardinals as we've reached the 7th inning stretch.
1: 12 strikeouts, 2 hits, 1 earned run. Brewers a 5-1 win over the Cardinals. You heard it here, Memorial Day on ESPN Radio. Mike Cousins, Doug Glanville had the call for us. Mike?
3: Thank you, Jay. With the sun shining in and the roof open, the lights were on, the spotlight perfectly on Brewers starting pitcher Jacob Mizrowski, who did not disappoint on Memorial Day. 7 innings, 2 hits, 1 earned run. He walked one, Doug, and matched his career high with 12 strikeouts as he threw what is a pitch tracking error record, 57 pitches at 100 miles an hour or faster.
4: And he was in the zone, and some of that was just the swing and miss he was inducing, clearly, but he was also very precise. He elevated when he needed. He went down when he had to get that low strike. Slider he would mix in, but really threw almost over 3/4 of his pitches were fastballs, so he was on the attack. And he knew exactly how to work the top of the zone. And think about 96 pitches, 71 strikes. So he was all over the zone, working it, getting ahead. So this was more than just blowing people away. This was someone who understood how to pitch, how to locate, who he knew who was up and how to actually approach each hitter. And Brewers had, the dominance of his pitching, but all they needed to get a couple of hits and a couple of runs, they knew that they were in the driver's seat because of how good and dominant his stuff was.
5: The Brewers have been fantastic this year. They

0: They in first place in the National League Central, 11 games over 500, 31-21. They're trying to win the division for a fourth straight season. This is the only division in baseball where every team entered the day with a record better than 500. The St. Louis Cardinals have been a pleasant surprise this year. Yep. They will tell you it is a rebuilding year, 29-23 now, six games over 500, but they've got a contender for MVP, still here very early in the season with Jordan Walker, for Rookie of the Year with J.J. Weatherholt. And they can't be judged on a game like today. It would be like judging someone taking their driver's license test on an icy day in Pittsburgh. It's just unfair, but this is a team that really can contend.
1: Icy day on a hill. I mean, this guy is, the Cardinals are having a great season, and they're chipping away. They play defense. They can't make a lot of mistakes because there's a lot of balls in play. They don't strike a lot of hitters out. But the positive signs are there. The young talent, they're learning the game, but they're also executing in a way to win. And so that's how they have to do it. That's how they're going to have to be successful this season.
0: Their starting pitcher, Matthew Liberatore, in his 11th start of the year, hit his career high for the second straight start. He struck out 10 over his five innings, but dug a little bit too big of a hole in the first inning, gave up three runs, and it's Milwaukee, a 5-1 winner over the St. Louis Cardinals. For Doug Glanville, I'm Mike Cousins right here on your home for Sunday Night Baseball, Major League Baseball on ESPN Radio and the ESPN app. Now let's go back to Jay Reynolds in the studio.
2: All right, Mike, well done. Brewers with the 5-1 win over the Cardinals, pitching dominant in that one. Washington was able to get its share of hits on Memorial Day. They had 15 against Cleveland. Six of the 15 left the yard.
3: The 0-2 is lofted deep left field toward the corner. This one way back there, and it is gone onto the pavilion. Another home run for Curtis Meade. Another home run for the Nationals. They lead it 8-2. What a game for Curtis Meade.
2: They win it 10-2. Nationals Radio Network with the call. Nationals first team this season with multiple homers in each of the first two innings of a game. Marlins an 8-2 win over the Blue Jays. Reds pound the Mets.
4: 2-0 pitch. And Stevenson blasts it to left field and deep, and it is gone. Straight away left field, just inside the foul pole, a two-run blast for Tyler Stevenson. It is 7-0 Reds in the fourth.
2: 700 WLW, 7-2 Reds with the win over the Mets, who've lost their last four, six of their last seven. Reds have won five of the last seven games against the Mets dating back to last season. Struggling to find wins in Chicago, that's next. SportsCenter All Night. It's ESPN Radio.
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1: 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Make it 9 straight losses for the Cubs. Pirates a 2-1 win on Monday. Cubs losing 9 straight and 13 of the last 15 following their 10-game win streak. Cubs struggling. White Sox.
2: And the pitch by Matthews, and he hits a towering fly. Right field. It is out of here. The drought is over. It's 1-1.
1: ESPN 1000, White Sox a 3-1 win over the Twins. 7-game win streak against Minnesota, their longest since 1995 when they won 8 straight. Diamondbacks take care of the Giants 6-2, their 4th straight win against San Francisco. WNBA, Valkyries a 97-70 rout of the Sun, a 27-point win. All 4 wins for the Valkyries this season have come by double digits. Fire 81-74 over the Liberty. Liberty unable to pick up a win on the hardwood for New York. Same can't be said for the Knicks. That's part of top sounds from Memorial Day.
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5: Strike 3 call on the outside corner. And the Astros have thrown a no-hitter. But first a challenge. The call is going to stand. And the Astros are going to complete the 18th no-hitter in Astros history.
0: Number 4.
1: Mariners beating the A's with the help of a 6-run third inning. Seattle Sports 710 AM.
6: Savali set, deals.
5: Swung on. Blasted right field. This is on its way. It is gone. Luke Rayleigh thunders a 2-run home run into the Mariners bullpen. The home run leader for the Mariners strikes again. 4-0 M's.
0: Number 3.
1: In Baltimore on Sunday, Colton Cowser had his first career walk-off homer as the Orioles beat the Tigers in game 1 of their doubleheader. That was Sunday. Monday against the Rays, WBAL.
5: The 2-1. Cowser drives it right center field. That ball is back, and that ball is gone! What a weekend for Colton Cowser! A 2-time holiday hero!
0: Number 2.
1: One shot wins it, which also happens to be what happened in game 3 of the Eastern Conference Final between Carolina and Montreal. Tied 2-2 in overtime. 99-9 the Fan.
5: Santa Cross. Jarvis has to settle it. He'll get it right back. A chance. They score! They score! Andrei Svechnikov wins it in overtime! And the Hurricanes have silenced the Bell Center and have taken a 2-1 series lead here in the Eastern Conference Final.
0: Number 1.
1: Overtime in the East. In hockey, not even close to seeing overtime in the East in the NBA.
7: Over the last 27 years, the New York Knicks endured 17 losing seasons, 14 head coaches, 9 different lead basketball executives. They've been one of the least successful and most unstable franchises in the NBA. But that's all in the rearview mirror now. For the first time since 1999, the Knicks are in the NBA Finals.
1: Having won their last 11 playoff games, haven't lost since April 23rd, ESPN analyst Tim Legler.
8: First of all, this is historic, what we're watching, the way that this team is playing, and the numbers all back that up in terms of their efficiency, their balance, their margin of victory. You know, we're in the playoffs, and they haven't lost a game in over a month in the postseason. Really crazy. And I know they got themselves in trouble in that Atlanta series. They turned it around. They haven't lost since. And I started to feel differently about the Knicks team toward the latter part of the regular season. When you started to look at how the East was shaping up, you looked at the New York Knicks, and it came together for them with the balance they had across their starting lineup. And that's what they have found. And you talk about these impressive road victories to close out these series. One of the reasons, defense and balance travel. You don't have to get spectacular performances out of any one guy on your team. That's a big deal in the playoffs. And then their defense has now matched their offense. You have this complete team capable of beating you in a variety of ways, in the paint, from the three, with their defense, in transition in the half court.
1: And Coach Mike Brown, 11-game playoff win streak with the Knicks. He was hired last summer to get the team further. Feeling some vindication now?
6: Never really thought about it like that. I mean, you know, again, our business is funny. My previous job supposedly took him to a point that was higher, and, you know, it didn't work out. So, again, I truly felt that this team was an NBA Finals team. I thought we had a true opportunity, because some jobs you take, you're like, okay, we can get better. We have a chance to make the playoffs right now. But this one, I felt we legitimately had a chance if we could help them figure it out, and the players could stay together during the process, especially when we hit adversity, because we hit adversity at different times during the season, not just us as a whole group, but even some guys individually, including myself. And so, you know, I did have that belief from day one.
1: Mike Brown making his second NBA Finals appearance 19 years after going with the Cavs. It's Tuesday, May 26th, birthday of Lenny Kravitz, New York City native. Knicks are into the conference finals. More reaction this morning with Unsportsmanlike. I'm Jay Reynolds, back tomorrow with SportsCenter All Night. It's ESPN Radio.
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1: Going through the clips of Shea and everybody else this morning, in one of them, Shea almost, he was so calm, it was on the border of boredom. Like, he's sick and tired of answering questions.
2: Yeah, I love the fact that he talks about, they throw so many different things at us. I'm just guessing what they're going to do next. And what's it going to be this time down the floor? What's it going to be this time?
1: I told you about this new diet that everyone's been talking about since approximately 4 p.m. yesterday.
2: Right.
3: Yeah.
2: The world's just finding out about it.
3: There's stuff about the Ozempic and all the shots, but that's one way.
1: I don't give people grief for finding unconventional ways to lose weight. It's the hardest thing in the world to lose weight.
3: And honestly, if there's anybody amongst us that you thought, you know what, that guy needs to go on a diet.
1: Yeah. I was looking at him the other day and I go, what a fat ass.
3: I mean, that guy has gained at least a pound over the last 10 years. I mean, when he tells you,
1: at a certain point, you're going to hear Al tell you how much he weighs. My leg weighs as much as Al.
2: Everybody go ahead and write down a guess right now. Whatever you think it's going to be when you hear it.
1: What do you think Al weighs? Here's how the conversation...
2: I did not hear it. I'm writing something down right now.
1: Okay. I hope it's not your usual drawing.
2: It's not a drawing, no.
1: Okay. You wrote it down.
2: I wrote it down. But okay, I'll wait for...
1: It's going to be a little bit, but okay. Here we go.
4: I'm going to tell you something I've never told you before.
5: Ever? We've been together a long time. You told me a lot of things.
4: I am going on a diet.
1: Now, how many of you thought it was going to be I love you?
2: If you can possibly edit that using AI,
3: I got to tell you,
2: I need that for my welcome to the weekend.
3: I got to tell you, if you said your bingo card of things that could have been said, I would have picked I love you before he said going on a diet. Like, that would have been the very last thing I thought Al would ever do or need to do.
1: By the way, we've got the listeners are putting in guesses for how much think Al weighs.
3: Yep. They probably heard the
1: 104
3: show.
1: Is our first guess.
3: Oh, gosh.
2: That's pretty good.
1: Really have an issue. We would have to get Al some help.
2: I'm going to have to say higher.
1: Yes.
3: Okay. All right, so
5: what happened? Did a doctor tell you need to go on a diet?
4: No, I just saw a picture of me. I'm a pudgy little dude.
1: He thinks he's fat. So he walked by. He said, I saw a picture of me.
3: Of all the people you thought that needed a time of reflection over their weight, I did not think Al would be that guy.
2: We're all pretty tough on ourselves, though. We're very self-critical. Very body conscious.
1: You're your own harshest critic.
2: If you see me walking down the street, you probably think that's a big, pretty slender guy. Without a shirt, I'm like, I could use a few pounds.
4: I've lost a pound and a half because I thought I call it my special diet. It's a great diet. Great feature, so you can drink as much beer, wine, and limoncello as you want to.
3: Hold on.
2: I like the limoncello part. That was a nice surprise.
3: What is the limoncello?
1: Limoncello is a lemon liqueur from Italy.
3: I thought lemon.
1: And it's made from a specific region of Italy, and there's these special lemons.
3: Okay. All right. So he said he can drink as much as you want.
1: If you spent time with Stanley Tucci, you would know this.
3: I wish I would have.
2: Who does not want to spend time with Stanley Tucci?
3: In Italy, nonetheless. So wait a minute. He's saying in this diet, you can just drink any alcohol you want.
1: No, just those three things. Beer, wine, limoncello.
6: Because, beer is really healthy.
1: Yeah.
3: Let me hear that
1: light
3: again.
1: Beer.
3: Yeah, back it up a little bit. Let me hear that.
4: Great feature, so you can drink as much beer, wine, and limoncello as you want to.
5: What?
4: Yesterday?
5: Wait a minute. Now, hold on a second.
4: What?
5: So your diet is you can drink as much beer, wine, and limoncello as much as you want for this diet you're on?
4: Yes.
5: Okay, so tell me, is that, do you just drink and not eat, or?
1: So he goes on, there was a lot of small talk here, I'm just going to get to the good stuff.
3: Yeah.
4: Yesterday, when I started, I had blueberries and Fritos.
5: All day long.
2: That was our morning show.
5: So, blueberries, Fritos, beer,
4: 25
5: wine,
4: Fritos.
5: Limoncello. You had 25, you counted them out?
4: Yes, I did.
3: Hold on. Did he specifically say a number of
1: 25?
2: When you eat any crunchy, salty snack, do you ever count them?
1: No.
2: No.
3: Hey, but this is the Al diet.
2: I don't care if it's, I don't care if it's a Pringle, a Frito,
1: this is not
2: a
1: our
2: Dorito,
1: diet.
3: Spinozzi, it's not your diet.
1: It's not your diet.
2: But then again, this is science we're talking about. So there's a specific amount.
4: Beer, 25 wine, Fritos.
5: Limoncello. You had 25? You counted them out?
4: Yes, I did.
5: Now, let me ask you a question. Did you weigh yourself and see that you weighed more than you used to?
4: No. Yeah, what I've done, I've shrunk. So when you shrink.
5: We all shrink when we get older.
4: I know. Well, that's what I mean. I used to be, about 150-48. Now I'm at 145.
1: Okay, what did you write down, Spinozzi? He wrote down 141.
3: That's pretty good. I would not have.
1: According to Price is Right rules, you did not go over, so you win the showcase showdown.
3: You win Al.
1: You get Al. Right,
3: you get Al.
2: And next time you see Al, just pick him up and curl him.
3: I mean, you could at least. I mean, you could throw that up on the bench.
2: At the very least, maybe some Al militaries or something like that.
1: Al would not be hard to bench press.
2: Al, I'm going to bench you during the break.
3: Al thinks he would be because he's getting pudgy.
4: But since I'm king of the midgets, that's not good for a midget. So, today I weighed in at 143 and a half.
5: So, how long is this going to go on? Are you trying to lose a specific amount or just when you feel like you're not pudgy anymore? Like, what's going on?
4: 5 pounds.
2: There you go.
1: Then you definitely should get on Ozempic right away, Val. That's a lot.
3: So, to recap, Al's concerned about his weight. He's getting out of hand. He looked pudgy in a photo. So he has got a goal to lose 5 pounds on
1: just so you're aware.
3: Blueberries, Fritos, beer, and wine.
1: The diet does
2: limoncello.
1: The diet is about to change.
3: Oh,
1: yes. As he's talking about it, the diet
2: being
1: changes.
2: Modified.
4: Well, that's my plan.
5: But then, Al, if you start eating again, it comes back on.
4: What I'm going to do? This is a brilliant thought too.
5: What's that?
4: That like when I have steak, I'm going to have steak twice a week. With nothing else but steak.
3: Hold on.
2: You
1: heard that right.
2: Now
1: he's
2: going keto on us.
1: Steak twice a week.
3: So the
1: with
3: diet, the
1: nothing
3: diet,
1: but steak.
3: The diet is the diet changes.
1: The diet changes as Al is speaking.
2: He's a scientist at work here.
3: Do you have the part where he was asked about why the Fritos specifically?
1: I think I might. Hold on. Okay. I may have gotten rid of that.
3: It's pretty obvious. If you're listening, you're like, okay, blueberries, it's a fruit. It's got some health benefits, right? And you're thinking, okay, wine, alcohol, but sometimes you'll say, like, hey, maybe a glass of wine a week or I don't know, whatever, good for the heart. I'm just all the wives' tales. But the specific reason for the Fritos,
1: I don't have it here, but I can tell you what it is.
3: It's because that was what was in his house when he got back from vacation.
1: It's all he had.
2: Yep.
4: That's my plan.
3: He had
2: and
3: Fritos
2: what, do you have 27
3: the
2: of them?
3: 25.
2: I apologize.
5: So you're going to eat steak 2 days a week.
4: Yes.
5: And nothing else with it.
4: Nothing else.
5: Now, what are you going to eat the other 5 days? Chicken?
4: Well, no. Fritos tonight. I've already had blueberries and Fritos tonight, later on.
5: So today, you had blueberries again?
4: Yes.
5: And then tonight for dinner, you're having Fritos?
4: Yes.
5: And that's it?
4: That's it.
5: 25 Fritos?
4: 25 Fritos.
5: Now, let me ask you this. Like, where do you eat the Fritos? In your house? You bring them with you to Othello's? What do you do?
4: No. In the house. After I have some limoncello and wine and beer.
2: When I'm
5: if
2: drunk.
5: You lose five, what are you going to eat next week?
4: I'm going to eat steak with nothing else. I eat pasta every Sunday. Of course, I cook for my sons and grandkids.
5: See, that's gonna blow you up. The pasta's going to blow you up.
4: I'm going to do a smaller amount because I really put that stuff away. I'm going to do a smaller amount. I think tomorrow night is going to be bacon with no bread.
1: So, again, now it just keeps changing.
3: Oh, my gosh.
1: It's the diet that
2: try
1: evolves.
2: Try and keep up, people. He's making it up as he's going along.
3: Are you writing this down? Because it is science.
2: By the way, you have to tune in today in case there's any changes.
1: There's going to be changes.
3: And in 50 years, society is going to be looking back at this moment in time saying, genius.
1: Yeah.
2: People got off the needle because of Al.
3: Yeah. That's right.
1: When a fat 143-pound man has to lose 5 pounds,
2: yep.
1: That's how you do it.
3: Well, he's already, he's one-fifth of the way there.
1: He's a bloated man, Curtis.
3: He lost 1 pound.
1: We are the Morning Animals. 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

0: what I wanna be.
1: What I wanna be.
0: A recon.
1: Recon.
0: A ranger.
1: Ranger.
0: A lifer.
2: Our daily
0: a
2: reminder,
0: ranger.
2: We've got men and women who serve.
0: A fighter.
2: Thank you for your service, and thank you to your families as well. Because when you've got someone deployed overseas, you just don't always know where they're at. And there's a lot of worry that goes along with it. So thank you for all of that.
3: Especially as you roll into the holidays. It's even tougher being away from your friends in the military during the holidays. So please tell them we said hi and that we love them. And for all you crusty old farts who already served, you know what these young people are doing.
2: Before we get started.
4: Chuck E. Cheese for my birthday. Chuck E. Cheese for my birthday. Chuck E. Cheese for my birthday. Chuck E. Cheese for my birthday. Birthday. Chuck E. Cheese for my birthday.
5: From the Johnny's Kitchen and Bar Text Nation line, we got this from the 904, which is Florida.
2: Hey.
6: Oh, nice.
3: The place of all the machete attacks. How are things going down there?
5: Can I get a special happy birthday shout out for my son, Logan? He turns 15 years old today.
3: Ooh.
5: Keep chasing your dreams. Dad loves you.
6: Oh, that's
3: Logan.
6: Pretty cool, man.
3: This is the sound. One
6: so
3: year from
6: nice.
3: Now. This
6: I
3: is the sound. That. You will be jingling those car keys. You know, can I borrow the car? Can I borrow the car?
2: I need one more Chuck E. Cheese, please.

0: jeans for my birthday.
1: Happy birthday to my sister, Christy.
2: Oh, Christy, my favorite Nzinga.
1: Well, you know, she's a Contreras. She's no longer an Nzinga. She's been married a long time.
2: Well, my favorite maiden Nzinga.
3: Her DNA is Nzinga.
2: Yes. Because I talked to her at your daughter's wedding and had a lovely time talking and making fun of you.
1: Well, I will tell you this about my sister. If we were twins, she would have eaten me in utero. She's a very aggressive person.
4: In the womb for those of you.
2: I think you're scared of your sister. I really do.
1: She's a frightening person.
5: Oh, she did the greatest thing of all time.
1: What would you,
5: my favorite story about you is when Phil. Tell the story. On her birthday, please share the story, Phil.
1: That's a good thing, because I didn't want to talk about an outside chance of us making first contact with aliens.
2: Well, doesn't your sister work to fight aliens, literally, for the government?
1: We literally don't know what she does for the government.
2: She kind of
1: let
2: me in on that.
1: Anytime she's using her computer, she's got a series of keys and things that have to be put into the computer in order to make it safe for her to do government work.
2: I asked her, I said, so you work for the government? She goes, I can't really tell you what I do. I'm like, but you can't even say you work for the government? I can't tell you that.
5: She ever had a good look at Uranus?
1: I'm not that I'm aware of.
5: Okay.
1: But she might have, you know.
5: But the story. You were right.
1: Okay, so here's the story.
5: You wrote a letter back in the day.
1: All right. So here's what happened. Let's go into the Wayback Machine. And this will require some describing to young T-Bag.
5: Will you step into the Wayback Machine, please? I open the door.
1: Oh, that's better.
5: Young hairless villain Zynga. How old are we?
1: Oh, I'm not even sure. I was probably 5 or 6 years old.
5: Uh-huh.
1: The movie 10 had just come out,
5: and
1: it featured Bo Derek.
2: I don't know that movie. I've heard of it.
1: Do you know who Bo Derek is?
2: Yeah.
1: Okay, so she was the hottie of the moment.
5: Mm-hmm.
1: Okay, and prior to her, it was Farrah Fawcett, who I was just in love with. Why, you ask? Why Farrah Fawcett?
5: She was beautiful. Everybody loved her.
1: She was on Charlie's Angels for like 2 seasons.
5: Did you have her poster on your wall?
1: I did.
5: Oh, did you become a man to it?
1: Anyway. So, I had decided at that point.
5: Fair
1: that
5: question, Phil.
1: I was no longer a Farrah Fawcett fan. That I was now a Bo Derek fan, and I even I replaced the poster.
5: Oh, you're replacing your first.
1: Yes, I replaced the poster of Farrah Fawcett.
3: So you replaced the Farrah Fawcett with the feathered hair sitting at the pool.
5: Oh yeah, the red swimsuit. No, the red swimsuit. Oh, it was legendary.
1: Yeah, so I switched over to Bo Derek. And I felt it was only right that I write Farrah Fawcett a letter to let her down easy, to let her know that I'm switching. That it's nothing, through no fault of her own.
3: Your allegiance.
1: She had divorced the $6 million man at that time.
5: I'm glad there wasn't texting back in those days, because you would have texted her and broke up with her.
1: Yeah, I would have done it that
5: way. This is long-form letter.
1: I didn't write it.
2: A letter.
1: My sister said, well,
3: this was right along the Dear United Airlines on Twitter, Phil.
5: That's right, because Phil's manual dexterity wasn't what you'd hope for.
1: No,
5: he couldn't hold crayons and pencils.
1: I couldn't hold a pencil.
2: Crayons. Right.
1: So my sister.
5: He told her, take a letter.
1: And she was so happy to do it,
3: Phil,
1: which was not like
3: run
1: her.
3: And run and run.
1: So she wrote this letter that I dictated to her about, Dear Farrah Fawcett, I'm sorry to have to tell you like this. I remember that was the first line. I'm sorry to have to tell you like this.
5: And she didn't stop you anywhere along the line.
1: No,
2: she encouraged you.
1: She wrote it down verbatim.
5: Christy.
1: And I dictated the entire letter. And I said,
5: simpleton.
1: She goes, do you want me to mail this for you? And I'm like, do you know where to mail it? And she goes, of course I do.
5: Right.
1: And so she puts it in an envelope. And that's the end of it as far as I was concerned.
5: Uh-huh. Off it goes.
1: Until dinner time. When right as the meal is being served, my sister pulls the letter out and reads it to my family.
3: Interception.
2: That's why she was encouraging you.
1: And they're laughing their asses off.
5: It's just not
1: and
5: cool.
1: And I'm horrified.
5: Crushed.
1: It was a personal moment between Farrah Fawcett, my sister, and myself.
2: But your sister was supposed to.
1: She was supposed to mail the letter to God knows where.
5: Right. She knew. She promised you she'd get it to her.
2: Is that like attorney-client privilege?
1: Yes!
2: If she's dictating the letter, she cannot talk about it.
5: There was a violation there, Curtis. Yeah. I mean, I'm telling you.
2: Do you have her license revoked? Yeah.
5: Flag on the play.
1: To this day, it burns my soul that she did
5: something
1: like that.
5: Well, don't you wish her a happy birthday? Take that back.
1: I take it back, you evil shrew.
5: Harpy.
1: How dare you? Anyway, that's how she ruined dinner.
5: And made Phil the mean, evil human being he is today.
1: Like I said, she would have eaten me in utero had we been twins. She would have gladly done it. I absorb you.
2: She's been out to get you from day one and loves doing it.
1: Well,
2: loves.
1: I think it's because I've made her life, well, when I got there, a living hell. She had 3 years of being a solo act.
5: Oh, yeah.
2: And she was like this guy.
5: And then she got all the attention, and there was you.
1: Then, you know, some jerk comes around with his ADHD and his weird.
5: And when Phil says that, he's diving back and forth, so he's actually acting it out.
1: She was very angry for a few years until she was like about 28. And then she really seemed to calm down.
5: Thank you for that magic moment, Phil.
2: How long has she been doing secret government work that we know of?
1: I think about the same amount of time I've been here.
2: Really? That long?
1: That's her doorbell.
5: She works out near that mountain.
2: Didn't you do the show from her house one time?
1: I did.
2: And didn't...
1: I was on a secure line, apparently.
2: I think so, yeah.
1: Very good quality. I mean,
2: it was the sharpest quality. Yeah, absolutely.
1: It was like studio stuff. Yeah, I don't know what she does, and I've been told to stop talking about it on the radio.
2: You don't have any information to give.
1: All I know is she pulls to the gate, and once she gets to the gate, she told me it's another 45-minute drive to get to the building.
2: Because she literally she lives in Nevada, like your parents, but like... They live in Vegas. She has to drive into the heart of Nevada, right?
1: That is before she drives through the center of a mountain. And it goes down about maybe, I don't know, 20 stories into the ground. And then they take her car away. She gets on a tram.
5: I think she's already told you too much that you know that.
1: Where she meets with what they call the group.
5: All right, well, listen, Phil, if anything happens to you, and it won't as long as the show's together, but if it should later, and I speak at your funeral, I'm going to bring up that letter.
1: You should.
5: I'm going to bring it up, and I want her to be guilted at the moment of your passing.
4: She probably still has it.
1: I was going to say, I bet you that evil so-and-so still has that letter somewhere in her attic.
2: She'll do one of those, like, she'll do this at the funeral. She'll be up there to speak.
1: Hold it up to Spinoza and go, here, read it.
2: She'll be up to speak. Oh, I found this the other day in honor of Phil.
1: Dear Farrah Fawcett.
5: Christy, could you please step up in front of group and read the letter?
1: You know, I'd love to.
5: And everybody gets up and goes to the bar and celebrates your stupidity.
3: In the middle of it or toward the... In the middle of it or toward the end, did you like just run up to her and grab the letter and just run out of the room?
1: I think I cried. I'm not sure.
2: I mean, it's a vulnerable moment.
1: Poor. It's a very vulnerable moment.
3: Sad.
5: Poor little Ruprecht.
1: I was the monkey boy. I ruined her life.
5: Thank you for sharing, Phil. That's so good.
1: Happy birthday, Chris.
5: Yeah, every year on her birthday, we celebrate.
2: Happy birthday.
1: We are the morning animals.
3: For your mom's birthday, we'll talk about how she made you dress up like Saturday Night Live and dance for her friends.
5: Oh, there's that. Yeah, dance for her friends.
1: Her Bigfoot story. She bought me Bigfoot and then took it away. It was from the $6 million man
5: Your
1: collection.
5: Your childhood was very traumatic.
1: Very. We are
5: cutting
1: the
5: deer up. Another horrible story from Phil's childhood coming right up.
6: Each Thursday at 12:25, Mark Rogers and the Middle of the Day Show heads to Las Vegas as Todd Furman from CBS Sportsline joins the show to crunch the numbers, score the overs and the unders, and get an inside look to avoid those Sin City bad beats. 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
23: We've talked a lot about measles over the past year, but mumps has largely flown under the radar, even though it's been making a bit of a comeback as well. That's because fewer people are getting the MMR vaccine, which stands for measles, mumps, and rubella. The vaccine's been around for decades. It is effective. It is safe. What makes mumps outbreaks difficult to contain is that symptoms usually don't appear for 2 to 3 weeks after someone's been exposed. And that can make it hard to pin down where that exposure took place. And someone who is infected can transmit the virus to someone else before they are symptomatic. If you get sick, which could manifest like a run-of-the-mill respiratory virus or the telltale swelling of your cheeks and jaw, all you can really do at that point is to treat the symptoms and also isolate yourself so you don't infect anyone else. I'm Dr. Sanjay Gupta, helping you live a better life.

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0: Tonight is not about the past, and it's not about the future. It's about right now.
1: On this team, we tear ourselves and everyone else around us to pieces for that inch. 1 inch at a time.
2: Fitzpatrick, Murdoch, Nzinga, Spinozzi, the Morning Animals. Let's kick this pig.
3: But the Thunder restabilized, pecked their way back to within 5-1, built a 7-point lead at halftime, and they were never headed en route to a 123-108 rout of the San Antonio Spurs to go up 2-1 in this best of 7 Western Conference Finals. LaSell crossing the timeline to Wembanyama with 2. From midcourt, firing a 50-foot at the buzzer that he hits. That's typical of this game. San Antonio 50, the Thunder 38 at halftime on the Wembanyama 50-foot jumper. Nothing determined through 4. This becomes a best-of-3 series now with Game 5 coming up in Oklahoma City on Tuesday night at 7:30, deadlocked at 2 victories apiece.
4: It wasn't our night, but at the same time, we could have been a lot better, and we need to be a lot better in Game 5 if when we want to compete in the game.
5: It's over. Believe it, Knicks fans, for the first time in 27 years, the New York Knicks are going to the NBA Finals. The dream season continues, and hopes of ending a decades-long championship drought are very much alive.
6: Welcome, and a very happy Tuesday, May 26th. We are the Morning Animals, Nzinga, Spinozzi, Curtis Fitzpatrick, and Kerry Murdoch. We got a 40% chance of thunderstorms today, high around 83. Tomorrow, more showers and thunderstorms possible, high around 79. Pretty much showers and thunderstorms all week long, possibilities. And highs in the mid-80s to upper 70s. Currently 64 at 98.1 FM. WWLS, the sports animal. Good morning, Oklahoma City. Good morning, Tulsa. Good morning, Norman. Good morning, Stillwater. Good morning, world. Good morning, America. Good morning, and a very happy Tuesday, gentlemen.
7: For the sake of the process, we had a little good and we had a little bad, so I start with this because I got to get up and I got to X something off the whiteboard. I'll be right
6: sure.
7: back.
6: Go ahead, do your thing. Stop me, cause I'm having a good time, having a good time. I'm a
8: shooting star leaping through the sky. I wish I could go back to that day right now.
6: Well, in your head, you are back. Just give it a second.
7: It was the best of times. It was the worst of times.
6: Now you will not walk up to the whiteboard.
7: The whiteboard has got a little status quo action going on.
6: Yeah.
7: 6 wins from the title.
6: There we go. And let's face it, this is a good song.
7: Oh, yeah.

0: How about you guys? I heard, Curtis, you went to San Antonio.
1: I told young Connor Fitzpatrick before we walked into the arena, I said, Connor, we are not leaving San Antonio without a win, so we are still in San Antonio.
2: Attaboy. Hang around. You guys are there for you.
0: So
2: guys,
0: wait a minute.
2: Are you guys there for Thursday's game? Let's just hang around until Thursday.
1: We are not leaving until we get a win. That's our decree. I'm standing by that.
2: I like the commitment. I really, really like the commitment.
0: I think of San Antonio, I think of breakfast tacos. I don't know why. I just do.
1: Oh, I think of fans that I want to punch. But other than that.
2: I was going to ask you, how were they?
1: Okay.
2: Now you went to Indiana last year and came away surprised that they really weren't nice because you thought, you know what, wholesome salt of the
0: Indiana
2: earth people.
0: Hoosiers.
2: I mean, basketball is what they do. You expected a lot from them and you didn't get that.
1: I don't know what it is. For some reason, the fans that I really want to hate the most of all these road trip playoff games we've been to were the Dallas fans, and you guys were there with us. They were the nicest by
2: yep.
1: far.
0: That's
1: by
0: because
1: far.
0: Your son had a cute face. And
1: he
0: was
1: did.
0: And even
1: he was
0: though
1: younger.
0: he was saying horrible things,
1: yes,
0: it was now, cute coming out of his mouth.
1: I would say the Indiana fans were a lot more aggressive directly to either me or maybe not as much me, but to Connor or to people in general wearing any thunderous type gear. The Spurs fans, I'll just tell you, the people were just they. Hate was in their heart, Spinozzi. I knew what was in their heart.
2: Yeah.
1: They were filled with anger. Like, the second SGA walk, we got there really early. We didn't know the lay of the land. We wanted to find a place to park and figure out, the concourse and get the lay of the land, right? So we got in our seats early. We're watching J-Dub warm up. And we're thinking, okay, man, let's go. Give it a go. And then eventually we thought, doesn't look like he's going to give it a go. But when SGA walked out onto the floor, it was – flopper, and it was like it was F flopper and ooh. F you bleeping flopper, and you and then like they would point that toward us or anybody wearing any Thunder shirts, you flopping piece of
0: did you
1: floppy.
0: Just was, you know what you should have just
1: F
0: fell down
1: flown.
0: You should have
1: huh?
0: just fell down the minute they called you
1: have.
0: A flopper.
1: I should have. So
2: it's what we do, man. Sorry, we have a gravity problem.
1: They don't like the Thunder. They don't like SGA. There was a lot of chance as such in the concourse about bleep OKC. And I mean, and I was here for it. I was ready for it. The team didn't respond to those chants, so I didn't get a chance to like thump the chest out. But listen, I didn't have an issue because I was prepared for it because I'd been to Indiana. And I mean, they acted as I thought they might. I didn't know if they would, but it helps when you're up by 20 the whole game and Victor Wembanyama's thrown in half-court shots and just it was a fiesta, Spinozzi. So yeah, they had every right to be braggadocio and angry and cocky. But yeah, they were angry from the get-go down there.
2: Huh? Even when they're up by 20 in the second half, did the edge come off a little bit, or was it until the final buzzer?
1: It fueled their anger, Spinozzi. But of course, I walked out and said, "Well, we're tied up.
2: Yeah,
1: nobody's won the series yet."
0: So, at any point, did you feel unsafe?
1: No. No.
0: Well, that's important to know.
1: I mean, it's all fans, Mm-hmm. I mean, we got some honks because I had my car with the license plate. So, I mean, there was some aggressive honking going on afterwards in traffic. But, other than that, I mean, as long as nobody ran me off the road or tried to do anything to us, I think we were going to be fine. But yeah, it was, it was a good atmosphere, but they didn't give away free t-shirts. They didn't do that.
2: Yeah, I noticed that. I noticed that it was bring your own after the, I saw the greatest joke and the greatest thing I saw on social media was they dressed the place up like a pinata and they were beaten as such in game three.
1: that's a good, it was just towels instead. And, we had plenty of towel to wipe our tears away. Hey, the trip was great. It was a great experience. Cool to see another road arena. By the way, their arena, nowhere near any place you want to go to in San Antonio. Like, it's almost in another city. Like, there's nothing. It's just, it's in its own area of town with some other, like, sporty type stuff. But no, if your idea is to go to San Antonio and go to the Alamo and the Riverwalk and walk over to a basketball game and have it all there –

0: you're not doing that because the arena is nowhere near yes. any place that you want to be.
1: Their city fathers didn't think it through.
0: Well, they're building. They're already getting ready to tear down the one we are in, which is a decent arena, but they're already getting ready to build a brand new $2 billion arena. Basically, it's the Wimby Dome. Once he got signed on and they started winning, they're like, yep, let's go get a new arena. So they
2: it's a good time to ask the fans for money.
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12: Colleague of mine was telling me the other day about how their Instagram feed is filled with videos, most of them kind of funny, about how grandparents and friends tend to bulldoze new parents out of the way to get to see their baby. As a dad of three daughters, I know how life really does become all about them the moment those kids are born. But I also know parents are still people too, who need their own attention beyond being mom or dad. And moms, in particular in those early years, can feel especially invisible in the eyes of other people. So what can you do to stop contributing to what is known as maternal invisibility? Women we spoke to said these two things were the most helpful. When people stopped to ask how they could best support them, number one, or when they took the initiative to handle certain tasks that obviously needed to be done. I'm Dr. Sanjay Gupta, helping you live a better life.
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0: AJ Mitchell on a day-to-day basis. J-Dub, a.k.a. Jalen Williams, we know he suffered a second injury to that same left hamstring in just under 1 month. I am told that he is making some progress in his on-court workouts. He's starting to do more and more. AJ Mitchell, on the other hand, he's been dealing with right calf tightness throughout the playoffs, and then he was diagnosed over the weekend with a right calf strain. Both of their statuses are very much up in the air for Game 5 on Tuesday night, both dealing with soft tissue injuries. We know the Oklahoma City Thunder as an organization always look at the long-term approach, and when you think about these soft tissue injuries of hamstring as well as a calf, these typically are not just day-by-day injuries.
1: That Shams giving us a little bit of an injury update on 98.1 FM, WWLS, the sports animal. We are the morning animal.
2: A little bit of good, a little bit of bad there. He got me kind of off to a good start, saying making progress, and then Yeah, he went, walk me through a whole bunch of soft tissue.
3: Ugh.
2: And, you know.
1: You would think soft tissue would be better.
2: Well, you used the term long term. I'm going to say we only have so much more term left. I'm just saying.
1: According to
3: soft tissue better than hard tissue, you think?
1: Yeah, well, when I hear soft tissue, I think, well, that can't be so bad.
2: I don't like hard tissue, especially in certain places. You know what I mean?
1: Yeah.
2: I'd rather have the soft stuff.
3: Yeah, listen. The reality is A.J. Mitchell ain't coming back, because we've talked about this, Spinozzi. You start getting the old calf strain. You know what that means? That means you don't want to play and get worried about something else happening. So they're being very, very careful. He's already been ruled out tonight. He's not coming back. J-Dub, I would bet against it, but he is working out. I mean, I watched him for a good 20 minutes the other night before the game, and he wasn't doing a lot, but his shot looks good. Hey, J-Dub, can you just go out there, just stand in the corner and shoot? I'd like that. But it's just tough right now, man. They're having to play, and the Spurs magically got fully healthy.
2: I don't know what
3: shot they gave to Aaron Fox, Spinozzi, but he's bouncing around.
2: He re-injured it in game three, and I was like, done. He's done for the series. And then he came back, and he went around Alex Caruso. Like, Alex Caruso was a turnstile trying to get on the subway. Yeah. It was like, what the hell? Dude, you weren't walking 3 seconds ago. So, I mean, the simple fact of the matter is, and we talked about this the entire series, without J-Dub not having a secondary ball handler, I mean, it's like that was the issue. That was the story. Just not having another guy who even though, listen, A.J. Mitchell has had as bad a series as he's had, I mean, since he's been part of the Oklahoma City Thunder. He's not been good. They've really frustrated him and beat him up a little bit. But just not having that guy who's used to having the basketball in his hands all the time just to facilitate offense, it was on full display on Sunday. Was that Sunday?
3: Correct.
2: Yeah, it was Sunday, yeah.
3: Yeah, yeah. No, that's it. I mean, and, you know, you're right. We've talked
2: about... Shea couldn't play off ball at all.
3: Yeah, exactly. And, you know, Carrot and I have had our fun with the whole J-Dub. I thought, oh, they can't win the championship without J-Dub, but they definitely can't win it without J-Dub and A.J. Mitchell. They need another guy who can create. And you're right. A.J. Mitchell hadn't had a great series, but his presence on the floor just alleviates pressure off Shea. And you're right. Jared McCain had an unbelievable game three, but his primary responsibility isn't to be on the ball. Now you're having to take him off the off-ball responsibility when Shea's not on the floor, and he's having to facilitate the offense, and that's just not his strength. So, I mean, they're playing compromise right now. Now they got to figure out a way to beat this juggernaut of a team against the Spurs without those guys, and we'll see what Mark Daigneault comes up with. You know, just this is why you want home court advantage, because now you're playing underhanded. But maybe just having the home court advantage and the crowd behind you gives you a little boost tonight. And, you know, just go get a win. Don't worry about two wins. Just go get a win, and then we'll figure it out after that.
2: Yeah, I mean, it's desperation time. It is. I mean, you are backs against the wall, and you have to have a game. And it doesn't matter who plays well, but you just can't go out and you can't go out and perform the way you did offensively. And you can't. You just can't. You have to figure something out. And listen, I hate the fact that it's just as simple as that. Go out and figure something out. Somebody's got to step up. Somebody's got to have a big game. You have to have McCain go get a 20-plus. Caruso's got to go get 17 to 20. I mean, you have to have all of those types of things, and you have to be fingers crossed and hope you can get J-Dub back. The other thing I took away from that is, despite the offensive struggles, they still defended their asses off. I mean, they have just played such ferocious defense in this series. So hopefully that defense can lead to a couple runouts. I mean, can you get a runout? I mean, can you score off of a turnover? You have to have a little bit of that tonight, too. So I'm looking forward to it. I really am.
3: Maybe just being at home, the role players. And listen, the role players were phenomenal in game three, but they weren't in game four. And like you said, they played. I mean, holding the Spurs to 100 points, and it really felt less than that. That's a pretty good night. But first half, you look up at the stats, they're down 12. They're 1-11 from three. None of those other guys. Maybe it's just not having that extra facilitator. Maybe that's, I don't know. It just compromised their game. But just being at home, maybe Caruso, Jay Will, McCain, they hit a few more of those shots, and then it's a closer game, and you give yourself a chance going down the stretch.
1: We are the Morning Animals. Happy Tuesday.
3: Good mojo, Phil. Come on, man.
1: I'm back, baby. It's Tuesday, May 26th. It could rain today. Might not. Probably will, though. High of around 83. Showers and thunderstorms tomorrow. High of 79. Pretty much showers and thunderstorms possible all week long. Highs in the 80s to upper 70s. 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
1: Ellis gets it in. The Cavs will bring it across the timeline. The clock winding down. 5, 4, 3, 2, 1. Over the last 27 years, the New York Knicks endured 17 losing seasons, 14 head coaches, 9 different lead basketball executives. They've been one of the least successful and most unstable franchises in the NBA. But that's all in the rearview mirror now. For the first time since 1999, the Knicks are in the NBA Finals.
3: Earlier, we heard Mike Breen's call during the montage on ABC. That was ESPN Radio last night. Dave Pasch on the calls. The Knicks beat the Cavaliers 130-93. They sweep that series. So now they go and they wait to see who they're going to play in the NBA Finals. They will start out on the road in either Oklahoma City or San Antonio. And we got game 5 tonight here in Oklahoma City. It's a big one. 7:30 tip time. 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
1: Welcome, and a very happy Tuesday, May 26th. Feels good to be back. We are the Morning Animals. Nzinga, Spinozzi, Curtis Fitzpatrick, and Kerry Murdoch. Got a chance of thunderstorms today. The high will be 83, about a 40% chance. A 60% chance tonight. Just keep that in mind if you're headed to the game. The high today will be 83. Currently 64 at 98.1 FM, WWLS, the Sports Animal. Good morning, Oklahoma City. Good morning, Tulsa. Good morning, Norman. Good morning, Stillwater. Good morning, world. Good morning, America. Good morning. And a very happy Tuesday, May 26th, gentlemen.
2: Happy Tuesday, all of you listening. Glad to have you along. Hopefully you had a wonderful holiday weekend. We're good. Then we're bad.
1: Mm-hmm.
2: Food, sleep, stuff.
1: I'll tell you what.
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1: I was ready to.
3: You got it already out of your system.
1: I was ready yesterday. 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
2: He's been around so long, he made the first pair of cement shoes.
1: He did. And he wants to give them to Wemby. He actually did say.
3: I think he actually did say
1: he
3: that.
1: Did say he? That he's rooting for the Thunder, and he wants something bad to not too bad, okay?
2: No, it can be as bad as you want it to be. I don't care.
1: Fine.
2: Screw him.
1: He should definitely get some cement shoes. But again, call Tony, 405-496-4773. Tell him the Morning Animal says hello.
3: It's a day to throw morals out the window, Spinoza.
2: Yeah, yeah. What's got to happen's got to happen sometimes, you know?
1: Mm-hmm.
3: I got to be honest with you. I don't normally wish injury on anybody, and I wouldn't publicly ever do this. But like you, when I was watching the game three, when Fox got hurt, I said, get him out of there. He's out. And magically he came back. Somehow.
2: That was incredible. I just, because he hurt himself again. He had been operating with a bad ankle, and then he's limping. I was like, all right, okay, listen, you know, well, that's fine. Hey, listen, they're back fully intact, and the Thunder took advantage of them being hurt. Okay, look, they were not at full strength. They are at full strength right now, and you saw that on Sunday. You just saw that, and with that relentless defense. But again, I keep coming back to a couple facts. And that is how the Thunder defended them. I mean, undermanned, they defended the crap out of them. They still only just got by 100 points. And because of other guys being forced into different roles, let's say, for instance, you don't have the A.J. Mitchell tonight, the secondary ball handler. I don't know what's going to happen with J-Dub or not. But other guys were forced into roles for the remainder of that game. I mean, the guys were forced into other roles. So they got a lot of game action now playing against that San Antonio defense. Different dudes doing different things, and it felt like it just kind of went smoother as the game went on. They still didn't hit threes, obviously. They did not hit threes. That's the biggest part of the offense, too. I mean, they couldn't hit water if they fell out of a boat. It was just one of those days. But different guys got to do different things, so they got to see what it feels like, and we'll see what that looks like tonight. If without A.J. Mitchell, more than likely, as you said, Cavs, you just don't jack with them. And fingers crossed on J-Dub. But if not, then, again, those guys got some minutes. They got a lot of game action. Kenrich Williams got a little run.
3: Kenrich Williams.
2: Isaiah Joe got a lot of run doing different things, facilitating the offense. So you just need guys to step up, obviously, because, again, they're at full strength. We are not. You got to get one tonight. You got to get one tonight and see what happens going forward.
3: I mean, that's all you got to do. That's all you can do. You have to protect the home court, and it's not even about that. It's just this is your best chance to win. I don't even know what the line is.
2: I'm Thunder favored. Yes. It's like it's five, like Thunder it's five to six ish, something like that.
3: Five. Okay. Well, I got to imagine if you're just walking up to a window in Vegas and you see the injury situation, I'm trying to think what the casual bettor would bet on. I would think the Spurs, based on how it looked the last game and how they've played in most games. I mean, I said it from the outset. The most shocking thing in this series is if any team blew anybody out. Well, we saw that the other night, and I think it's just the injuries. It's the old war of attrition statement. It's starting to play out that way, and we thought it was kind of an even battle, eye for an eye, with the Spurs injuries. Well, they get healthier, the Thunder getting unhealthy, and as we've said, they got to figure it out. Like, you have to have a Jared McCain night again. I'm not saying you have to do exactly what he did in game three, but he's got to be a big scorer tonight. He's got to be one of the main scorers, or they're not going to have another secondary creator they can rely on. Now, if it trickles out to Caruso getting open shots and making them, or Jay Will, which they did in the previous games, they did not the other night, then, you know, that's one thing to discuss. But I think if I'm looking at one person that absolutely has to create offense and get buckets, it's got to be Jared McCain now. And it's amazing we're saying that about a game five of the West playoff. What you got to do to keep your season alive? If you would have told me 2 months ago, even after the trade, I would be relying on Jared McCain, I would have thought, you're crazy, but it's where we are with the roster right now.
2: But if he hadn't already shown you that he has the ability to do that right now, I would be correct. Saying, what are you taking, crazy pills here? And obviously, somebody else who has to step up in a really, really big way is Chet. Chet has got to be bigger. He's got to be a bigger part of the offense. He has to be a threat on offense. And he's had a tough series. He said after the first game, after the last game, they played like their season was on the line. We didn't. I just thought it was a tough start, and they had a tough start in game three, too, but they came roaring back because they knocked down threes, and you just can't come back. You can keep playing defense, and you can keep playing defense. And by the way, the fact that they kept playing relentless defense, despite the fact that they missed 27 out of 33 threes, at a certain point, your shoulders will sag. You know what I mean? When you're playing, at a certain point, you're like, what we got to do, man? What we got to do to put the ball in the hole? And you always expect you're going to shoot the ball a little bit better at home, like you mentioned, with those role players. All those guys being comfortable in their home floor in front of the home crowd. You have to hope you get a couple names right now. Alex Caruso has been magnificent. He didn't score at all. He didn't score at all the other day. And you got to get more from Chet. McCain's got to be a monster part of this thing. And Shea, you just hope. All I ever hope for in a game is, if their star gets the whistle, my star gets the whistle. And it just did not look like that was the case in game four. I'm not going to blame anything on the referees, but it just didn't feel like that Shea got the same whistle as Wemby got. I just want a fair shake. If he's going to get it, then I want my guy to get it. That's all you can hope for tonight.
3: Yeah, I think we're all in the same. Like, everybody that watches this team play, and we see the discord out there about the Thunder, and like, I heard it firsthand in San Antonio, just the hatred, and it was flopper, flopper, flopper. Everything was flopper. And I'm thinking, are you watching?
2: Are you watching Stephon Castle dry hump a man up and down the floor? It can't be described in any other way.
3: It's gone so far the other way, Spinoza.
2: You would get punched if you were on the street. If you did that to a dude, you'd punch him in the face. He got five fouls, and he never got the foul. The whistle never blew until he'd fouled him at least three times that possession. The referee had finally gotten tired of it. Like, dude, you got to get off his leg, man. What are you, a Doberman?
3: I don't. You're right. We don't mind the physicality.
2: It's fine, but you know what?
3: Both ways.
2: That bleep goes down on the other end of the floor.
0: We are the morning animals. It is Tuesday, May 26th. We've got the Tuesday edition of your birthdays coming up next.
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14: 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Not only does sleep in the early years set the stage for mental and physical health, it also creates the foundation for how one sleeps later in life. That's according to the National Sleep Foundation. Now, that organization recommends 14 to 17 hours a night for newborns, 12 to 15 for infants, 11 to 14 for toddlers, 10 to 13 for preschoolers, and 9 to 11 for school-aged children. When it's age appropriate, start by talking to your kids about why sleep is important. 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Don't underestimate the importance of a routine. You can even narrate what you're doing step by step to help them along the way. I'm Dr. Sanjay Gupta, helping you live a better life.
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1: 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Please make sure you buckle up and drive safe. That's Right Now Traffic, and I'm Tyler Adams.
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2: Life of danger.
3: Life of danger.
2: Recon Ranger.
3: Recon Ranger.
2: That's what I want to be.
3: What I want to be.
2: A Recon.
3: Recon.
2: A Ranger.
4: Our daily reminder, we've got men and women who serve. Thank you for your service. Thank you to your families when you've got someone deployed overseas, especially now. You don't know where they're at. It's a crazy world. There's a lot of worry that goes along with it, so thank you.
5: The kind of mentality we need from our Oklahoma City Thunder tonight. Let's go.
2: What I want to be.
3: What I want to be.
2: Oh, yeah.
3: Oh, yeah.
2: Oh, yeah.
3: Oh, yeah.
2: Sounds good.
3: Sounds good.
2: Turn it up.
3: Turn it up.
2: Oh, yeah.
3: Oh, yeah.
4: It is time for the Tuesday edition of Your Birthdays.
6: That's right, because it's my birthday, my birthday.
5: This would indeed be Tuesday, May 26th. We're also going to throw Memorial Day birthdays in there for you. If you're celebrating anything of any significance whatsoever, then a happy, happy to your celebrity birthdays, gone but not forgotten. The beautiful Anne Heche, born in 1969, died far too young. Gorgeous actress. I had the absolute crazy Stephen Undies for her in a movie called 6 Days and 7 Nights with Harrison Ford.
4: It's because she was crazy. That's
5: she
4: why you like her.
5: She was lovely, though. She was just so beautiful in that movie. All right, still alive and well as far as we know. Brent Musburger's 86, y'all. Legendary sportscaster. If it was a big game, he was calling it back in the day. Along with being a very dirty old man.
7: Now, when you're a quarterback at Alabama, you see that lovely lady there. She does go to Auburn. I want to admit that. But she also, Miss Alabama, and that's A.J. McCarron's girlfriend, okay? And right there on the right is Dee Dee Bonner.
5: Dee Dee Bonner.
7: That's A.J.'s mom. Wow, I'm telling you, quarterbacks, you get all the good-looking women. What a beautiful woman.
8: Wow. A.J.'s doing some things right down in
7: Tuscaloosa. So if you're a youngster in Alabama, start getting the football out and throw it around the backyard with Pop.
4: Because there's no other way you could meet a lady.
5: He's 86 years old.
9: I mean, he was a creepy old man during that clip, and that was a long time ago.
5: He was 60s creepy. He was in his 60s.
9: Don't you get creepier by the decade?
5: He was also a degenerate gambler. He and Jimmy the Greek back in the day. You could kind of tell if you watched the broadcast which side Brent might have been leaning. I'm just saying. And he actually has parlayed all of that into a sports gambling radio network that broadcasts out of the Cirque Sportsbook in Las Vegas. If you're out there, it's a little studio there. Oh, and he also found his way into the movies, too, if you recall this.
10: Shut up, Brent.
5: That was him in the water. Well, that wasn't him. That was Dan Fouts saying, enough of you. All right, let's go to the ballpark. Say happy birthday to a player who, because of his behavior and because of my behavior, created a term. Miguel Tejada is 52. Really good big league shortstop of the A's. Then my Orioles, where I created the term selective morality to describe me stupidly defending him, spitting on an umpire just simply because I didn't want him to miss a playoff game. Thus, selective morality is now defined as somebody doing something unforgivably stupid, but you're willing to forgive them only because they play for your team. That is selective morality. That is Miguel Tejada. Frank Ozzie.
9: Spinoza, I got to... I'm not trying to take umbrage, but I thought it was Roberto Alomar. Was he not the one who?
5: It was Robbie Alomar. I take that back. Robbie Alomar. Why did I put that on
9: you? I'm sure Miguel Tejada did something.
5: Miguel Tejada, why did I put that on you, man? Don't put that on me, Ricky Bobby. It was Robbie Alomar. You're exactly right. Miguel Tejada, you never did anything wrong. Won the home run derby at Fenway Park, All-Star game. Yep. Oh, Robbie Alomar, where are you? Why'd you do that, man?
9: Jerk.
5: All right, Frank Oz is 82, multi-talented genius, the voice and original puppeteer, the Muppets Fozzie Bear, Cookie Monster, Burt Grover, Animal, Miss Piggy, and Yoda in Star Wars. Mm. Also directed a couple cool movies, Little Shop of Horrors, What About Bob, and An All-Time Bave.
11: He'll enjoy Oklahoma's wide open spaces. He loves to run and run and run.
5: That's Gordon Hayward there, just still running and running and running. Now Brooks Barnheiser has that job.
9: Yeah.
5: Cillian Murphy is 50. Actor who a bunch of people loved is Tommy Shelby in Peaky Blinders, along with playing a villainy scarecrow in Batman Begins. Not really a great villain. Also, the guy whose dream gets invaded in Inception, and I believe he was Oppenheimer.
9: He was Oppenheimer. And that movie has not ended yet.
5: Mm-hmm.
9: He's a great actor, though. Great actor.
5: Another great actor. Mike Myers is 63. Can't be argued. SNL superstar moved on to Shrek and Austin Powers.
0: You behave. Yeah. Yeah, baby. Yeah.
5: I also love his work playing his own dad, and So I Married an Ex-Murderer.
10: William, move your head. Look at the size of that boy's head.
12: Shh.
10: I'm not kidding. It's like an orange on a toothpick.
12: Shh, you gotta give the boy a complex.
10: Well, that's a huge noggin. It's a virtual planetary. Shh. Has its own weather system. Shh. Head! Paper! No! Move that melon of yours and get the paper if you can.
5: That was a big head, I'm just saying. Matt Stone's 55, half of the genius, along with Trey Parker behind South Park.
13: Screw you guys, I'm going home.
5: Mm-hmm. Hank Williams Jr., a.k.a. Bo Cephas, is 76. Hank,

0: When I was brand new to Oklahoma, by my very first trip to Ishan's, I was there at the bar just enjoying some chicken, and the entire bar started singing, and I'd never experienced that before, and that was the song right there.
1: Did you hear, like, wait, it's just chicken. Why are we singing? It's just
2: I'm trying to enjoy my dinner! Shut up!
0: I thought it was fun, Phil. I was like, why y'all eat okra? It's what we do. Shut up and eat it, Yankee. And now I enjoy some okra. All right.
2: Is that how it went?
0: I just didn't. We didn't eat okra. We just didn't eat okra. It wasn't a thing. Philip Rhodes is 56. He's a gin blossom.

0: I think they're opening for Cheap Trick.
1: Yeah?
0: Yeah, here in town in a couple of weeks.
1: Yeah?
2: You listen to the words of that song,
0: yeah.
2: You're like, yeah, I'll follow you, but there are limits. I'm not all in.
1: Like, if it's
2: there's
1: within
2: something
1: reason,
2: wrong about what he's saying.
1: Have you seen gas prices? I'm only following you probably to Del City.
2: Yeah.
1: Well, you get out there in Choctaw, probably turning around, coming
2: back. You're
1: not
2: that cool, man.
1: No. Joe King's 46, founder, lead guitar player for The Fray. You want some Fray? Do you need some Fray, Phil?
0: How to save a life.

0: 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Get your hamstring healthy.
1: Oh my gosh.
0: How to save a series. Lenny Kravitz is 62, absolute badass.
2: But what I really want to know is, I'm gonna go my way.
3: And I got to know. They created mesh shirts just for him.
0: And the guy from Come On Eileen.
3: Yes.
0: The lead singer.
3: And Right Said Fred.
0: By the way, Lenny Kravitz also wrote a really, really sweet song, going through some tough times with his then wife, Lisa Bonet. I love this song. So many tears I've cried, so much pain inside. But baby, it ain't over till it's over. It was over.

0: Thank you, Carl Spider, and happy birthday. Birthday hotness. Oh, there's a TV show called Las Vegas. If you've not had the pleasure, then at some point. It's a little dated. It's not the greatest thing that's ever happened to you. But it is a collection of some of the hottest girls you could ever put together in one cast. Anyway, one of the characters, Molly Sims, is the actress. She's 53. Carrie and I enjoyed her very much as Ed the Line, played by James Caan. He ran the casino. Real right. tough guy running the casino. Former spy, if you will. But he's running a casino now. Ed the Line, that's his daughter, Delinda, on the greatest TV show ever made, Las Vegas. Octavia Spencer's her name. 56, brilliant actress, you know, from the Divergent movies. Also served up a mean poop pie in The Help. And also very, very good at math in Hidden Figures. Happy birthday to her. Leslie Uggams is 83. She is spectacular.
1: Love Leslie Uggams.
0: Blind Al in Deadpool is so good.
2: Screw police.
3: Here? Now? Just kidding. I know it's been decades.
2: You'd be surprised.
1: She's awesome.
0: When she tells him how to get blood out. It's very funny.
1: When they go over all the different names for cocaine in Deadpool and Wolverine.
0: Uh-huh.
1: White Girl Interrupted.
0: Hey, Stevie Nicks is having a birthday. She's 78.
1: She's Chewbacca?
0: No, she did so much blow early in her career with Fleetwood Mac that she destroyed her nasal passages, so they moved on to cocaine enemas.
1: Mm.
0: Cocaine enemas. And I don't like her singing, so I'm not playing her singing.
1: Okay.
0: Christine McVie is the voice behind all the decent Fleetwood Mac songs. It can't be argued. This Day in History, going back in time, some mostly useless trivia for you. Phil, I'll stay with Star Wars. 1977, a young hairless villain Zynga went to the theater and saw the first Star Wars movie.
1: With Bobby Seiler and his mom.
0: 1977, people.
1: Yeah, it was.
4: Phil, here's the question. Did you get this weekend to see the most recent Star Wars?
1: No, I'm like everybody else, and I don't want to see a movie about a baby. Sorry. Right.
4: There you go.
0: Baby Groot was cool.
4: We
0: like Baby Groot.
1: Baby Groot's different. He started out as a tree. He was only Baby Groot for one movie, and then he became a sapling and then a big tree.
0: Okay, thank you. That's nature.
1: Yes.
0: That's how it works. Phil, also, 6 years after the release of the first one, they released Return of the Jedi. Same day.
1: You mean Empire Strikes Back?
0: No, Return of the Jedi.
1: Okay, fair enough.
0: 6 years.
1: 6 years.
0: My information tells me, but my information told me that Miguel Tejada spit on an umpire, yeah. And he's still mad about that.
4: No. 6 years, that'd be right. I think that's right? Because
1: did Empire Strikes Back come out 2 years?
4: It came out between the 6 years. On a different day.
1: Oh, I get it. Okay, yeah.
0: Robbie Alomar still spit on an umpire. Still mad at him. This day in 1983, the rock god saw fit to give us this.

0: Ride a tiger this morning.
1: I was trying to explain to my son how important Ronnie James Dio's first three albums were to the metal scene. He could care less.
0: How many stars high were you at that moment you were having that discussion?
1: How many stars?
0: Out of five.
1: Six. You don't understand, man. Ronnie James Dio.
0: I wish I had the album here so we could read the liner notes together.
2: Phil, this is why you don't ever want your son to leave the house, because you need somebody to bounce
1: your opinions off of. Yeah.
2: Talk to
1: someone.
0: All right, one last thing. This day, nice people trying to do nice things. 1986, folks. Approximately 7 million Americans, including me and my mom, participated in Hands Across America, where we all held hands and tried to stretch from California to New York, up way short.
1: I think I got an STD during Hands
0: Across
1: America.
0: There's a whole desert section of the country.
1: nobody was holding hands.
0: Nobody wanted to drive out into the middle of that and whatnot. But anyway, we tried to do it because we were trying to raise money and support for famine relief in Africa. And I don't know if any of that happened.
2: Did it work?
1: Yes. Everybody's fine now,
0: Curtis.
1: Everybody's
0: fat.
1: It's all good.
0: Now.
1: Mm-hmm.
0: Mm-hmm. We tried.
1: Same thing with USA for Africa. Took care of that problem.
0: We used to really try
1: by
0: holding hands.
1: That concert for Freddie Mercury brought him back to life. They all work. Every one of them works. Mm-hmm. They're all good ideas.
0: All right. There are no bad ideas is what you're saying.
1: Yes.
2: Nope.
0: All right. We're going to go Eastern Conference Finals this morning, where the Knicks busted out the brooms on the Cavs, swept their way into the NBA Finals for the first time in a really, really, really, really, really, really, really long time. And so quite simply, on a Tuesday morning coming off a holiday weekend, I didn't want to tax you too much. So all I need to know for 29 seconds, your favorite song. When's the last time the New York Knickerbockers were in the NBA Finals?
1: 405-900-WWLS. That's how you get a hold of us this morning on the Lucky Star Line for 29 seconds of your favorite song. Please, please, call now.
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1: That's where Never Give Up comes from. 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

0: Life with Dr. Sanjay Gupta.
1: Breast cancer is the most common cancer among women in the world. And according to a new study out of the University of Washington School of Medicine, an estimated 3.5 million cases a year are expected by 2050. Now, the good news is we've gotten so much better at screening, earlier detection, and cutting-edge treatments in many countries, including here in the United States. But even here in America, black women have a death rate from breast cancer that is 40% higher than white women, a disparity that exists despite our world-class treatment infrastructure. So what can you do to lower your risk? Eat less red meat? Try your best to manage your blood sugar and your weight? Exercise is really important. Cut back on drinking, quit smoking. And remember this, you should start getting mammograms. At what age? 40. That's when you should start. I'm Dr. Sanjay Gupta, helping you live a better life.
2: A little bit louder, the lessons are a little bit louder, and that's just how we view it. Like, you want to learn through the wins, but sometimes you lose, and you gotta get better. In a series, that's what it's about, getting better and being better when you're done the series and you're ready to start the series and giving yourself a chance. That's what we focus on.
3: That would be Shai Gilgeous-Alexander. That was following Sunday's Game 4 loss, looking ahead to Game 5, which is tonight. It's 2-2 Thunder Spurs. You can hear it right here on the Sports Animal. Tip time at 7:30. You know, the doors are going to open at 5:30. You can get those half-price concessions for the first hour. Might want to be nice and lubed up in your seats early for this one. Game 5 tonight. The winner of this series will play the New York Knicks in the NBA Finals as they sweep the Cavaliers yesterday in Game 4, 130-93. We are the Morning Animals.
4: Curtis?
3: Yes, sir?
4: I'm lubed up right now.
5: Curtis is in for Astroglide today.
3: Oh my gosh, Phil, I'm tipping my cap to you because you made me spit up snot into my coffee with that comment.
4: Well, good. I'm glad.
3: There's a good visual for you.
4: You still have to drink that coffee, by the way.
3: I gotta do it.
4: We are the Morning Animals. By the way, I'm here on behalf of Secure Pavement. More on that later. Spinozzi asked a trivia question before the break for 29 seconds of your favorite song.
5: I did. New York was crazy. Crazy yesterday. I'm sure they partied well into the morning because
4: did they ever?
5: The Knickerbockers have gotten back to the NBA Finals for the first time in quite some time. And all I wanted to know, quite simply, for 29 seconds of every song, when's the last time this happened?
4: Well, thank you to Chuck from Hinton. He called in.
5: Hey, Chuck from Hinton. Good morning, sir.
4: He said in New York last night they partied like it was 1999.
5: How about that?
4: That was the year. Thank you. You're welcome.
3: You know who they played that year?
5: Houston Rockets?
3: The stupid San Antonio Spurs.
5: Oh, yeah, that's right. They did play the Spurs the last time they were there.
4: Well, for getting it right, our man Chuck wanted to hear some Shinedown.

0: We are the Morning Animals. It is Tuesday, May 26th.
1: Any thoughts, Phil, on the selection? You like the song? Or
0: I don't dislike it, that's for sure. It's a great song.
1: As far as covers, you like that one?
0: Yes, I do. I just, you know, it sounds too much like the original, so why not listen to the original?
2: It sounds nothing like the original.
0: You don't think it sounds like
2: no.
0: the original at all?
2: No, it's a song that did not need to be covered.
0: I don't care one way or the other.
2: It's like going to the Mona Lisa and going, yeah, I'm going to do a better version of it.
1: I like the fire.
0: Simple
1: I like
0: kind
1: it.
0: Of man.
1: We're game day ready.
0: He just compared a Skynyrd song to the Mona Lisa.
2: You're damn right I did. If only the Mona Lisa was as cool as a Skynyrd song.
0: I heard you right.
2: Right.
1: Phil, let him go, man.
2: I don't need Shinedown singing at my funeral, Phil. I need Leonard Skynyrd.
0: Hey,
2: Chuck, that's a good song, man. I'm just messing with you.
0: Hey, coming up next.
2: But they did mess it up.
0: In Hollywood Sleaze, we're going to have a good talk about Margot Robbie's hairy armpits.
1: Phil, we have to celebrate a passing. Like, are you kidding me?
0: That news is so old now.
1: It didn't happen while we were here.
2: Who died?
1: Well, you're going to find out.
2: Who died?
1: Big one.
0: It takes two to make things go wrong sometimes. We are the Morning Animals. This is 98.
1: And you're talking about armpits. Come on, man.
0: Well, it's a much more current celebrity. I just want you to know that, okay? We are the Morning Animals. Hollywood Sleaze is next.
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0: Welcome. We are the Morning Animals. It's Tuesday, May 26th, and it is time once again for Hollywood Sleaze, sponsored by David Stanley Chrysler Jeep Dodge in Midwest City across from Tinker. That's where the big birds fly, and we'll start with this because if I don't, we'll never hear the end of it.

0: Rob Bass, one half of Rob Bass and DJ Easy Rock, best known for this hit, It Takes Two, died at the age of 59 from cancer.
1: It's one of my favorite songs, pound for pound, like iconic moments of my childhood.
2: No question.
1: Joy and Pain.
2: I like this one too.

0: in the wheelhouse of my going to clubs in Baltimore.
1: May God rest his soul.
2: What happened to him?
1: He had cancer.
2: Oh, man.
1: It's a very sad story.
2: I saw them.
1: You did?
2: Like most people my age, saw them in concert at In Cahoots back in the day.
1: Hell yeah, In Cahoots.
0: Get those Cowboys out of here. We're doing something different tonight.
2: Mark Rogers and I were tearing up the scene at In Cahoots listening to Rob Bass.
1: Rest in peace, Rob Bass. By the way, DJ Easy Rock was not available for comment. Director Emerald Fennell made sure Margot Robbie had extremely hairy armpits in Wuthering Heights for the sake of historical accuracy. But the scene where you can see them got cut because test audiences, like most people, did not find hairy armpits all that attractive. Huh.
0: I don't find them off-putting. Does that make me strange?
1: I find them very off-putting.
0: Huh.
2: You know, yeah. So they're trying to like recreate the time period where people didn't have razors, I'm guessing. Well, guess what? There are a lot of things about like Margot Robbie or any actress that were not of the time.
1: My guess is she had to have merkins for her armpits. Do they make armpit merkins? Find out tomorrow.
0: Margot Robbie can have as much body hair as she wants. I don't care.
1: They said the story takes place in the late 1700s. Waxing and hair removal creams existed, but they were only used by nobility.
0: Aha!
1: Women in Europe didn't start using razors until 1994.
2: Stop.
1: When Drake released Iceman a few weeks ago, he also surprise released two other albums called Habibity and Maid of Honor.
0: Give me that first one again, please.
1: Habibity.
0: Spell that for me, please.
1: Habibity.
2: We need T-Bag to step in and help
1: you out. What's the name of the album?
0: This one, Harry Carey on us.
1: Habibity.
2: I got the breakdown a couple weeks ago. You know, Jared McCain's a big
1: well,
0: if you're available right now, Jared, and you can give us a call and help us phonetically spell that.
1: All three albums debuted in the top three spots on the Billboard 200 chart. That's huge.
3: Aruba.
1: Aruba.
3: Aruba. Aruba.
0: One more shot at it, Phil. Come on.
3: Aruba.
1: Habit.
0: You sound like
1: it's
0: Marshmallow.
1: It's H-A-B-I-B-T-I.
0: Hey, man.
1: Habit.
0: Okay. Why you gotta be difficult? Come on.
1: Can't
0: people have to say this
1: easy
0: on the radio. Just keep
1: anyway,
0: it easy.
1: Iceman is now Drake's 15th number one album. He ties Taylor Swift for the most number one albums for solo artists. That's huge. The Beatles hold the record for most number one albums with 19. Drake also now has 20 top 10 albums. He surpasses Future, who has 18, to become the rap artist with the most top 10s. And then finally, yes.
2: No, go ahead.
1: Former Hole drummer Patty Schmel, or Schemmel. Boy, I'm having a tough time with
0: spell it for us, please, Phil.
1: S-C-H-E-M-E-L.
0: You left the E out. Yeah, just going
1: Schemmel.
0: Schmel's not cool.
1: Schemmel.
0: Yeah, let's get the E in there.
1: Anyway, the former Hole drummer is selling one of Kurt Cobain's T-shirts that he wore and gave to her. The current bid sits at a mere $8,000. You'd think something from Kurt Cobain would be worth more, but $8,000. The shirt has a logo for a 1980 movie, Foxes. I do remember that. It starred Jodie Foster. Kurt wore it for a photo shoot in 1993, and he and the woman, Patty Schemmel, watched that movie together, so he gave her the shirt.
0: Schemmel.
1: That's all the time we have for Hollywood sleaze and mispronouncing
2: names. I was
1: going
2: to say one other thing. We brought up the Kyle Busch passing last week. It was pneumonia that he had.
1: Isn't that crazy? It started with a cold.
2: Yeah.
1: It progressed to pneumonia. The pneumonia went sepsis, and he passed away.
2: It's crazy.
1: Yeah, it's really nuts how someone who legitimately seemed pretty healthy.
2: Yeah.
1: How a common cold can bring you down and if it's left untreated. So we are the Morning Animals. It's all the time we have for Hollywood Sleaze, sponsored by David Stanley Chrysler Jeep Dodge in Midwest City across from Tinker. That's where the big birds fly. 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
23: Kept alive by the Knicks. Brunson for three, right side. No good. Ananobi with the follow jam. The Cavs just watched him as he dunked it through. A 12-0 Knick run.
24: There's no heart being shown by the Cavs. It feels like they are broken.
2: You heard, Doris. The Cavs were broken by the Knicks. The Knicks just... they are a machine right now, and they are to be reckoned with in the finals for whomever gets out of this Thunder Spurs series. The Knicks beat the Cavs 130-93, and they go to the finals for the first time since 1999. Now they wait to see what's going to happen in this Thunder Spurs series, which continues tonight, Game 5, right here on the Sports Animal at 7:30 tip, back to the normal 7:30 tip time in this series. We'll break it down next. We are the Morning Animals.
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25: But the Thunder restabilized.
0: pecked their way back to within five after one, built a seven-point lead at halftime, and they were never headed en route to a 123-108 rout of the San Antonio Spurs to go up 2-1 in this best-of-seven Western Conference Finals. LaSalle crossing the timeline to Wembanyama with two. From midcourt, firing a 50-foot at the buzzer that he hits. That's typical of this game. San Antonio 50, the Thunder 38 at halftime on the Wembanyama 50-foot jumper. Nothing determined through four. This becomes a best-of-three series now with Game 5 coming up in Oklahoma City on Tuesday night at 7:30, deadlocked at two victories apiece.
1: It wasn't our night, but at the same time, we could have been a lot better, and we need to be a lot better in Game 5 if we want to compete in the game.
3: It's over. Believe it, Knicks fans, for the first time in 27 years, the New York Knicks are going to the NBA Finals. The dream season continues, and hopes of ending a decades-long championship drought are very much alive.
5: Welcome! We are the Morning Animals, and Zynga, Spinozzi, Curtis Fitzpatrick, and Kerry Murdoch. Rain possible today. 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
1: When you play 12 playoff games, they're not all going to be masterpieces. So as much as you want to win, there's nights where you just don't have it for whatever reason. And so maybe it was one of those nights, but you also can't like throw it away. You have to look at the process in a clear-eyed manner and see what corrections you can make. And I think some of the turnovers and some of the shooting was a result of the way we played and a result of the way they defended. You know, I'd never take away credit from them when they played the way they did, but it's a little bit of both, probably. You know, like it wasn't our night, but at the same time, we could have been a lot better, and we need to be a lot better in Game 5 if we want to compete in the game.
2: Okay, Mark Dagnall, after Game 4 Sunday, and it is amazing. We go away, and as Spinozzi termed it, the best of times and the worst of times in one holiday weekend. Game 3 was so euphoric, maybe the best win of the season. You're down a couple men. Your guys coming off the bench were phenomenal. You figured out a way to just take that game after being down 15-0, by the way. Somehow it came back and just put a stranglehold on that game and won it. And you're just fired up. And then we saw what happened in Game 4. And it is amazing how quickly a sentiment in a series can change. And the honest truth is the Thunder, they have their backs against the wall. And you know, I know the Thunder are technically favored in Vegas, but I think the sentiment is that the Spurs have the momentum because, A, they just won the game. They won big. Nobody else has blown anybody out. And they are winning the battle of attrition, as in they are fully healthy now. They have literally nobody on their injury report. And the Thunder have two very important players on the injury report. A.J. Mitchell is out tonight, officially. Probably not coming back this postseason, at least this series. And J-Dub, who knows? But hasn't trended up the right way the last couple of games with his hamstring injuries. And let's face it, I mean, he's been in and out of the lineup for a while now. So there's no magic formula other than the Thunder got to find a way. And the reality is that this is why you lift all them weights. You remember the old NFL films from Bill Parcells? This is why you earn home court advantage. A lot of it's about Game 7. This is why you earn home court advantage. How about Now you have possibly two games at home if you can win one of the next two. And that's where home court advantage comes into play. So you did all that during the regular season with J-Dub out for a lot of the season. A.J. Mitchell missed a chunk of the season as well. You figured out a way to win, play games without main guys, and now you got to figure it out again. And it's almost like, yeah, for the longest time you've had one of the two ball handlers out, but at least you had somebody on the floor when Shea wasn't handling the ball to run the offense, and now you have neither of those guys backing them up. So now you got to figure out a way. Mark Daigneault clearly is a smart coach. He's won a championship. The roster is still really good, even without J-Dub and without A.J. Mitchell. And, yes, the Spurs are a different animal. I mean, what they do defensively and offensively because of Wembanyama and those guards, they're different. This isn't the Lakers. This isn't Phoenix. This isn't anybody they faced last year. This is a different animal. But you got to go out. Maybe those role players who didn't perform at all in Game 4 perform better at home tonight in front of the home crowd. And I expect the crowd to be full throat. I mean, it's going to be incredible in that arena tonight. And don't worry about like, hey, we got to win two. Win one. You got to figure out a way to win this game, and then you figure it out. You go to the lab and do it again. But tonight, they just got to go out and play a game that maybe you haven't seen yet. And I would expect this is going to be a war tonight, and the Thunder got to figure out a way to win.
6: Yeah, Shea had some really, really interesting words after the game. Phil, if you have those for us, please.
7: Look to recover from this moving forward, or just things maybe holistically about the way you guys do business that you think helps you to leave this in the rearview mirror again?
8: Yeah, I mean, whether you win or lose, you want to learn the lessons from the game. And when you lose, they're a little bit louder. The lessons are a little bit louder, and that's just how we view it. Like,
6: yeah, those lessons were loud the other night. They really, really were. But and the lesson is something that we knew going in. Shea has to have somebody else help him carry the offense, to facilitate the offense. Okay, when you got, what was it, 70 points that they got from the bench in Game 3? It was something ridiculous. It was like a number. You're just like, holy crap, holy crap, holy crap. He has to have some other dudes. And he also has to have the help from the officials. I'm not saying he needs help like he needs 20 trips to the free throw line, but he just needs it to be officiated fair. If it's going to be one way down on this end of the floor, that Wembanyama, if you even wink at him, that he's getting to the free throw line, then it's got to be this way. So we're going to need a little help in that area tonight. Not extra help, but just we just need it to be fair, because tonight, I know Shea knows, he's got to be the MVP tonight. He's got to go. Shea's got to go out and get 30. He has to. He has to go out and be that dude tonight, and he has to be that dude from the very beginning. He's got to carry them. He's got to make the rest of those dudes believe. But you have some other guys who really need to. Chet is not having a good series. I mean, you can just see it from a million miles away. He's not. He needs to be more of a presence. He has to score some points. But going back to lessons learned in that game, here's the lesson I walked away with. They defended their tails off. They were down. They were depleted without a couple guys. San Antonio still barely got across 100 points. You should be able to beat them when they score 100 points. You have to be able to score 102 points to succeed in the postseason. But you met, listen, I mean, just going down the three-point shooting, it's like Jay Will, who was just magnificent in Game 3, 1 of 7. And then you got 0 of 5 from McCain. You got 0 of 4 from Aaron Wiggins. In any other year prior to this season, would have absolutely been, what did the expression Aaron Wiggins say, basketball? It's because Aaron Wiggins would always be that guy in a big moment in a big place. Has not been able to flip that switch yet. But you know who did coming in off the bench? Kenrich Williams. Kenrich Williams played very well in his minutes off the bench. Isaiah Joe was kind of forced into a different role to facilitate. He played very, very well. So those are two guys you're going to need extra guys tonight. Those are two guys I'm feeling really, really good about. And I'm expecting Alex Caruso is probably not going to get shut out tonight. I'm expecting a whole lot of things to be better on the home floor. I'm not expecting Lou Dort to only take two shots tonight. So the Thunder can be a lot, lot better. It was very, very loud that they didn't play well. But something else is very loud. When San Antonio could have put them away and just ran away and beat them by 30, 35 points or something like that. From the time they got down by 20, they went toe-to-toe. They played well, and they made San Antonio keep their starters on the floor all the way until the last minute of the game. So despite losing by 20, I thought they handled themselves very, very well. I thought they handled themselves in just keeping their cool, because early in that game, I'd have thrown a chair across the floor if I was Mark Dagnall. I'd have been like, I see how this is going to be. I really see how this is going to be. But they kept their cool. They did what they did. They just stayed at work. And some things came out of that game. We know we can defend these guys. These guys can't run us out of the gym. They can't. No matter what they do early, they're going to throw a haymaker at you. They can't run us out of the gym. But you simply just can't walk out on the floor and go 6-for-33. And I don't expect that to happen tonight. I'd expect
2: them
6: to play.
2: How about some of these numbers? Sorry, Spinozzi. You mentioned Wiggins. 2 of 11. 0 for 4 from 3. Jared McCain, who was, I mean, if we had stopped the season after game 3, we would have been like, that's the greatest trade in the history of basketball, what Jared McCain did, going over Wembanyama even in game 3. He was 1 for 10 with an 0 for 5 three-point shooting in game 4. Like, those numbers are gaudy. You have to have, and I'm talking about pleading for the bench to be better. They don't have to be otherworldly like they were in game 3. They just got to be better at home. And I think they can be.
6: And something
2: even
6: else
2: without J-Dub and Mitchell.
6: Something else they found very, very early in the game. I've been screaming, please, please, please, please get Isaiah Hartenstein to the free throw line where he can decide what he wants to do. Great. Just knocking down shot after shot after shot. If I could get one thing from you, Isaiah, up fake. Please, everybody on that offense, can I please get an up fake from you? Can I please? Because Wembanyama tries to block every shot. He gets off his feet every time, and not a single up fake. Just one of those things to learn from what you've seen so far. But they found something with that Hartenstein offense right there. It's just something to build on. Hartenstein, something to build on. Kenrich, something to build on. The defense was still there. You expect a much better effort from Shea tonight. You expect a much better effort from all the guys who played well in game 3. I mean, it's like, obviously, I'm going for the positive things here, but I also understand the reality of it. They are fully healthy, like you said, and they are as good as they are. So it's like, how's the game going to be officiated? Just give me a fair game, call the fouls on both ends of the floor, and let's just, you know what, throw the ball out there and see what happens.
2: I mean, this is the toughest task in the last 2 years for this team. And that's saying, knowing they went to a game 7 with Jokic, knowing they went to game 7 in the NBA Finals, this is the best of those teams that they're facing, and they're not depleted, but they're injured. They're not as full. So that's why task is greater in my opinion. But games at home, and that you got to take advantage of it. And it is crazy. You said what, 5.5 point favorite or the Spurs?
6: Yeah, something like
2: tonight?
6: That. It's five.
2: Vegas believes in the home crowd tonight because I think the sentiment, heck, you look at any national talking head after that game the other night and after a lot of the Knicks victory celebration, they were looking ahead to the finals. It's like a lot of trending toward the Spurs. Vegas may be telling you one thing. The sentiment is telling you it's going to be Spurs, Knicks, and the Thunder have a chance to change that narrative tonight.
6: Yeah, just don't be upside down 32-18 from the free throw line. Just give us a fair shake tonight, and let's see how it happens.
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2: I think we need to, when we come back, we need to fire people up the right way, Spinozzi. 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
5: I thought
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5: You said we need to fire people, and I'm like, why?
2: 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Tonight, no, kidding, kidding, kidding. 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
6: Yeah, me too. 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
34: People have started using AI for all sorts of things, but I cannot think of an area where the stakes are higher than your health. First of all, I'll tell you this. 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If you do decide to plug any personal medical information into one of these chatbots, you should know that while the companies that created them have robust privacy protections in place, they are not bound by HIPAA, like your healthcare provider is. 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
22: 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Lights won't turn on? 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Right now, traffic and more. Heavy traffic at I-35 northbound between 12th Street, exit 118, and I-240. Please make sure you buckle up and drive safe. That's Right Now Traffic, and I'm Tyler Adams.
5: We are the Morning Animals on 98.1 FM, WWLS, the Sports Animal. That man who stuck his head in the door just now, was he bothering you? Should I send him away?
6: He was not. The chief. The chief stuck his head in the door and said good morning.
5: Said good morning.
2: How's he feeling about tonight?
6: I didn't really talk to him about that. He was just dropping off some swag because we get to pick every game. We get a text message before the game and who's the winner and what's the total. I don't know if I'm going to tell you. I stayed away from it in game four, and I don't know that I would have guessed under 200 points scored in that game. Because I mean,
2: we didn't get the. I think he gave away all of his swag in game three.
5: Yeah, he didn't.
2: We
5: do
2: didn't
5: it.
2: Get the invite.
5: We didn't
2: get
5: do
2: the
5: anything.
2: Game four invite.
6: I definitely wouldn't have guessed 101 to 80 something. I don't.
2: No.
6: I don't
2: no.
6: think. I don't think that would have been in my wheelhouse anywhere.
5: No, but I don't think anyone's guessed under 200.
6: So I don't think I'm not really expecting that tonight either. I don't expect the Thunder to score 80 points, but I will say from a consistency standpoint, San Antonio has not scored a ton of points in this series, and they have defended them very, very well. And they had to defend them with the aid of a whistle in game four. Again, I'm not blaming the loss on, but it just seemed like it was not being called the same way on both ends of the floor. But if they're given a fair whistle tonight, I expect San Antonio to struggle to get over 100 points. So the Thunder, it's your job. You got to find a way to put the ball in the basket.
2: Well, Spinozzi, I think the fans, the masses, they're calling for it. They need a little juice tonight, and we need to give it to them.
5: How about that? We are getting a lot of comments on the Johnny's Charcoal Broiler Text Nation line.
6: Where are their heads at? Where are they?
5: Well, outside of being trolled by a couple of...
6: ignore them.
5: Yeah.
6: Ignore them.
5: A couple of Spurs fans.
6: We're going to talk. Listen, Spurs fans, now's your time to bark.
5: Chance G chiming in. I'm feeling absolutely stressed.
6: Sure. Listen, of course you are. 2-2 in the Western Conference Finals, man.
2: Yeah, yeah.
6: And you're down a couple guys. The stress is part of this.
5: From the 405. Oh, where'd it go here? Where'd it go? Nervous but excited.
6: Mm-hmm.
5: Tonight decides who wins the series. Tech fan says sad, hungry, scared. Needing to be coddled by old Share Bear during these dark times. Alyssa says she's not feeling good. I want to have hope, but without J-Dub, not so sure.
2: Here, pot this up. Make him feel better.

0: have a bunch of dudes who've already been heroes in this series, and I expect a hero-like effort from a lot of guys tonight.
1: From the 405, the Thunder defense needs to get back to forcing more turnovers.
0: The turnovers actually were, I know what your eyes told you in that game on Sunday, only five different. I mean, the difference was only five in turnovers. Come on, Mouth. Come on, speaking ability. Everything come together right now. I need it, and the Thunder need it. But no, it was only five. The turnovers difference was only five on Sunday, but it sure did not look like that.
1: And we've got someone checking in from the 918. Gonna go tonight and watch the guys kick ass. Thunder up. And then she sent a picture of herself in her Thunder shirt. Right on. Let's see.
0: Let's hope they just get out to a good start, because they've had some slow starts in the last couple games.
2: Yeah.
0: I mean, somebody, not that Lu Dort three that we always get, that would be nice. Just a good start. A good
2: shot.
0: That'll
2: be the
0: start.
2: First shot tonight.
0: Yeah.
2: They'll be back. As much as the Hartenstein stuff, you know, he was making a few shots, the Spurs were, they're going to let him shoot that every single time.
0: I want him to shoot it every single time. Take that shot 25 times tonight, Isaiah. Just stop adjusting and adding altitude to it. A ball fake. Can you please just up fake and go by his big ass?
2: That's fine. I'm okay with that. I just don't need 20 Hartenstein shots. I need other.
0: If they're going to leave him open at the free throw line, I count on the fact he's going to hit 50, 60% of those.
1: From the 405, after Friday and Sunday, my liver is in game shape. Let's go, Thunder.
0: I will tell you, I happy drank late on Friday. I sad drank late on Sunday.
1: Well, yeah.
2: Equal opportunity, man. How's old T-Bag's liver doing after that?
3: Not good.
2: I know.
0: We had a, wedding,
2: had a wedding, and a lake trip, right?
3: Wrapped into not one. Good. Not good.
2: You had a wedding, a lake trip.
3: Well,
2: you
3: had
2: a wedding
3: Friday,
2: rehearsal, a wedding, and a lake trip with two Thunder games in between.
3: Yes. Partied Friday for the Thunder game, wedding Saturday, woke up early Sunday, drove to the lake, and had a lot of beers at the lake. I was telling Spinozzi, by the time we got back off the boat, it was like midway through the first quarter of game four, and then we're down 10 or whatever it was, and so I was like, okay, I'm going to go shower and stuff real quick. Maybe that'll change the vibes. Then the first thing I see when I get back downstairs watching the game was a Wemby half-court shot. And I just told myself, this game is out of sight, out of mind.
0: By the way, just prior to that Wemby half-court shot, Kenrich Williams got murdered by three guys just simply trying to acquire a rebound. It was like,
2: you know what's crazy?
0: I came, that was coming unhinged. That was when I came unhinged, finally. And I wished for so many things at halftime to come out of that locker room. I was like, they seriously,
2: dude,
0: three guys fouled him simultaneously, and yet Wemby goes down there and does that, which just adds, you know, insult to injury. I was pissed.
2: We talk about how poorly they started. How about closing quarters? Because if you go back the box score, and I just know in my mind, because Connor and I were talking about it in the arena, there maybe like 2 minutes left in the half, Spinozzi, the Thunder were down five, had an open Jared McCain three that would have cut it to two with like under 2 minutes to play or ish in that area. And it went quickly from possibly being Thunder down two after a horrible start to the game.
0: Yes.
2: To 12 because of it just avalanche.
0: I know that
2: so
0: exact.
2: So they got to be able to close out the dang quarter.
0: Curtis, I know that exact point. I was looking at that five and going, not so bad. Not so bad. We've been here before, but it was that quicksand moment.
1: Here's one more from the 405. I worry not. Isaiah Joe, 40 bomb. I've seen the script.
0: Isaiah played well. So Kenrich played well. I mean, a couple guys played well. Hartenstein's best offensive game. But it really seemed like, and I don't know, maybe it was just my eyes telling me something different, that he wasn't leaning on Wembanyama the way he was in the previous games. I don't know if that was a change on somebody's part or I don't know. It just didn't feel the same. It felt like Wembanyama was getting away with stuff that we didn't want him getting away with, and it felt like we'd fixed that problem. So you know what? It's a chess match. We'll see what the Thunder come out with tonight.
1: Go ahead.
2: Wait, real quick, it's interesting with how they guarded Shea, too. They weren't doubling him a lot, and maybe they just changed their philosophy. Maybe it has something to do with the guys being out for the Thunder. Whatever they did, it worked, because Shea didn't have the best game, and – They were, I thought, more aggressive on offense with Wembanyama. They got him the ball more, and maybe Hartenstein was just not wanting to get into foul trouble, and he did early on. You're right, Spinoza. It had a different, just had a different feel to it, the way they were defending them. I don't know. It was unsettling from the get-go almost.
3: Renee from the 580 has texted in.
2: Hi, Renee.
3: She says, anxiety-induced diarrhea for this game.
2: Oh, gosh.
1: No, that'll happen.
0: That is not a good band name, too, if you're considering a band name. Anxiety-induced diarrhea.
2: They will not be playing halftime.
1: That is the worst case of diarrhea you could have, because there's really nothing you can do about it. You just got to let it go.
3: Bubble Guts.
1: We are the Morning Animals.
0: Bubble Guts is your first album.
1: 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Did I tell you I went to work yesterday? I did, even though nobody was here. More on that in just a little bit. We are the Morning Animals. 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
2: 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I mean, Academy's all over the Oklahoma City Metro. 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
9: Have you ever noticed that you mostly breathe through one nostril at a time? Even when you're not sick, even when your allergies aren't bothering you. The body actually switches the dominant nostril as frequently as every 2 hours while we're awake. That's according to Adam Taylor, an anatomy professor at Lancaster University in the UK. This alternating cycle is automatic. It's regulated subconsciously by the hypothalamus and the brain, he said. Your body does this to give each nostril a chance to rest and repair so they don't get too dried out, which could make it easier for pathogens and inflammation to cause damage. Now, Taylor also said studies suggest the left nostril may be more dominant, and when the right nostril is dominant, the body is in a more alert or even stressed state. Who knew? Pretty fascinating stuff. I'm Dr. Sanjay Gupta, helping you live a better life.

0: 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He's a good guy.
1: I still got a pair of his orange cones.
0: I think he
1: did my job, what, about 3 months ago, I think? I just keep them in the back of my Jeep now. Anytime I want to park somewhere illegally, I just put a cone in front of him behind the Jeep. I just hope somebody doesn't notice.
0: It looks like you're legit.
1: Just Tony said it's okay.
0: Yeah.
1: They see the asphalt thing on there. They're like, I am not messing with that guy.
0: I'm on the job.
1: He's probably connected.
2: Didn't he send you a message about the thunder, too?
0: Yes, he would like to bury Wemby in some concrete.
1: Cement shoes, if you will. I like it. I like the juice.
0: So
2: I don't need to go too crazy, but anything that might help, sure. I'm all for it.
0: He's got the experience. You know, they've been paving since the 1900s, back when cement shoes were invented.
1: Since people have started disappearing. He's been...
0: Yes, he's been... Since people have started disappearing.
2: Hey, if people need to disappear tonight...
1: Since people started swimming with fishes, he's been around.
0: Well, anyway...
1: Morning, Tony.
0: I was here today and yesterday on behalf...

0: done, which is nice.
1: Nice. And, there you go.
0: I prepped the show. I prepped a show that doesn't exist.
1: Did you go home and just maybe have a light breakfast or something? Give yourself a treat for getting up that early?
0: I went home and I went right back to bed.
1: Attaboy.
2: Oh, you didn't go home and like do a show, like do some Hollywood sleaze for Sharon?
0: No. I woke her up to tell her that I was going to bed.
1: That I hate them all.
0: She goes, "What are you doing here?" And I go, "Well, my
1: you should have said I've been fired."
0: Oh, that would have been... No, why do that to her?
2: Card key didn't work today, babe.
0: At this point in our relationship, doing crap like that is just... That's just messing yourself up. That reminds me. So, on vacation, part of our job was to be grandma and grandpa and babysit while mom and dad went out and did fun adult stuff. You know, they went out to eat or had a date night.
2: You guys were in Florida. You took the whole fam, like the grandkids.
0: Like, seriously, it was my daughter, her husband, and my granddaughter. And then it was...
3: And Max.
0: And me and Sharon. And so one of our jobs was, you know, every other night we'd give the baby a bath, which is like really... That's so much fun. Because it's bath time. She loves it. So both Sharon and I are giving the baby a bath. We got all these rubber duckies. We're playing with toys and all that stuff. We're giving the baby a bath. And she's also, I should add, she's going to be turning 2 in August. And she's potty training. And so she gets rewarded for telling people she's got to go potty.
1: And how does she do so? Does she say the word potty? Or?
0: Well, she was in the tub. You know, she's in, we've got all the bubbles. And she's in the tub and she looks at us and she goes, "I go pee-pee?" And my wife's just like, "You're in the tub. We're almost done. Just go." So she squats down to go.
1: Uh-huh.
0: And that's when the first turd popped.
1: Uh-huh. The brown submarine.
0: No, not one. It was like a rabbit. It was like about 15 to 12 turds.
1: Wow, she had a big lunch.
0: Must have came flying out of her because they would pop up to the top and then fall to the bottom.
1: They would look. There's another one surfacing,
0: so
1: honey.
0: She pooped in the tub,
2: and this isn't one of those moments. Where you get to, as a grandparent, hand off responsibility.
0: No, because they're not there.
2: This is on your watch.
0: Yeah, they're not there. They're out having a lovely dinner.
1: You said go ahead and go.
0: My wife said
1: without being as incredibly specific about number one's okay, number two is right out.
0: She said she had to pee. She lied to us, clearly. Okay. So she lays that out, and so I'm laughing. I mean, what are you going to do, right? You just laugh about it. So we clean the tub the best we can.
1: Were you in an Airbnb?
0: We were in a Disney property at Vero Beach. They have a property at Vero Beach.
1: Do they leave you like coffee mugs and stuff like that?
0: Well, I wasn't going to put it in a coffee mug.
1: What'd you scoop with?
0: We were going to... Well, they were very... For a little girl, she eats well. They were very firm. Picked them up with toilet paper and put them in the toilet and flushed it. But we didn't have any cleaning supplies. So we had to call down to the front desk. And this...
1: What do you got for poop?
0: This is where it gets weird. Because they're like, "Oh, don't worry about it. We'll send somebody up." And my wife's like, "Oh, no, all I need is like something to clean the tub with. It's not a big deal." She goes, no, we have a...
1: Dude, a hazmat suit?
0: We have a procedure.
1: Sure.
0: 4 people in partial hazmat suits. Meaning they're,
1: all right.
0: Like, they're wearing jumpsuits, like white jumpsuits.
1: Uh-huh.
0: Like, that clearly is made for hazmat
1: stuff. They're probably prepared to go head to toe.
0: It was 4 people cleaning the tub like that was a hazmat emergency.
1: I like the effort, though. I like that policy being in place.
0: They said, "This is our policy. This is what we do." And they said, "Listen, this happens all the time."
1: Sure, but they're a kid place. Yeah, sure. Yeah.
0: But it was like, so for 10 minutes, they're in there, and there's like, they got like some sort of machine in there. I didn't go in and look, but all of a sudden, it's like a compressor turned on. They're spraying down the tub. I have no idea what the hell they're doing.
1: And resurfaced the tub.
3: Was your granddaughter like watching with pride?
0: No, she was. Listen, she wasn't in trouble or anything like that. We just kind of like, this is kind of on us.
1: That's
0: we
1: a told powerful deuce, pumpkin.
0: Yeah, that's something.
2: Is this an Airbnb? Like,
0: no, it's a Disney owned property. So Disney has hazmat people.
3: Did you tell the property you guys?

0: gave her permission to go to the bathroom.
1: No, we did. They don't need to know why she did it.
2: They're like, step aside. You got a whole crew coming in.
1: There's not like
2: a little intimidating.
1: They don't interrogate you after the fact.
2: They talk to you through a microphone.
3: Where's the funding party?
2: Hey, hold her up.
4: She went down for her nap.
5: Did they look experienced in handling this?
1: Yes,
5: matter,
1: they Phil. Looked okay. like hazmat people. There were four of them, Curtis. They had booties on.
5: They've dealt with kids before, is what you're saying.
1: Yes, yeah.
2: Who's the dude that goes to work and that's his job title?
1: I'm
2: the post-booty louser.
1: And they were up there within 10 minutes of the phone call.
2: Oh, yeah, they're on call. They're ready to go.
1: It's like they're on standby. They're like they sit in the room waiting. Okay, if someone poops in the tub, we got to know what to do.
2: So no matter what job you're going to today, even no matter how unhappy you are about going back, at least that's not your job.
1: They were the happiest people
2: on earth. If you don't smile at a Disney property, you know what happens.
1: I think they're all
2: Tony,
1: on drugs.
2: And Tony can tell you what happens.
1: Tony, it's
2: they
1: a
2: disappear.
1: Takes care.
2: There's
1: a new parking lot section all of a sudden out of nowhere.
5: In my imagination, the guy in the hazmat, they're showing up in Mickey hazmat suits. Like, is it a big old Mickey head and Donald Duck? And
1: no, it was just they had regular heads. They were they had people heads.
3: Step aside, please. We're going to clean this up.
1: It was amazing.
5: Did you guys watching the Thunder games in Florida?
1: Yes, we did. We did. It was great.
5: Set it up appropriately.
1: Yeah, and everything's Eastern time, so it all makes sense over there. You don't have to like do the hour change and all that. No, it was a lot of fun. Also went to NASA. Went to Kennedy Space Center.
2: Yeah.
1: And we get there the very next day. I didn't realize this. The day after we go to Kennedy Space Center, there's a launch. So we missed it.
2: Did you accuse them of faking the moon landing?
1: Of course, have to. There's actually a place where you go and complain.
5: They had a launch last week?
1: They had a launch, yeah. And it was SpaceX, and it was in Florida, and literally right where we were at. We are the morning animals. Oh, by the way, we will talk about the crowd. In New York,
5: oh my goodness.
2: They've been waiting a minute, man. It's been since 99.
1: Bonkers.
5: It is. There are going to be some things if the Knicks end up coming here. If the Knicks, for some reason, win the title, there will be no city left.
1: Well, listen.
5: There will be no city left.
1: If they end up coming here, we have to double up security.
5: We got it. Spinoza, have you heard the audio that came out of Radio City Music Hall last night?
0: Yeah, I played for him earlier.
2: The reporter?
1: The guy losing his mind?
5: Oh, my
1: God. He's losing his mind.
5: Well, but it's like symbolic of the whole city. I've been sending videos. I mean,
0: yeah, I just cut one
5: street pole that's safe in New York City. Right
0: I just
5: now.
0: Cut one up, Phil. I guess we could talk about this off air, but I'm going to need you to listen to that just to make sure I got
1: the F-bombs
0: out.
1: This morning I had to edit F-bombs out, so yeah, I'll take a listen. We are the Morning Animals. This is 98.1 FM WWLS, the sports animal.
5: Hey, the NBA playoffs are still rocking. 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
16: Tom was only 4 years old when his father died. His mother couldn't support Tom and his brother Jim, so she put them in a foster home. Tom grew up believing that everybody needs to find a dream that they can be excited about, and that you may have to try lots of different things to find that dream. He worked trying to sell newspapers and magazines. He set up pens in a bowling alley. He joined the Marines. He went to seminary, and he would study to become an architect. But finally, he would decide that he wanted to own a restaurant. It was in 1960 that Tom and his brother Jim borrowed $900 and bought a pizzeria named Dominic's. It was a year later that Tom bought out his brother's half of his business by trading him his Volkswagen Beetle. Tom worked hard, really hard. In 1965, he renamed his store Domino's Pizza. When Tom Monahan retired at the age of 61, he had 6,100 stores around the world. And when you talk to Tom, he will clearly tell you that he's had three priorities: God, his family, and Domino's Pizza. And what makes him happy is working in a restaurant and helping others. Everybody needs to have a dream in life, and when you find it, don't be afraid to give yourself to it. That's something to think about. I'm Bob Long with St. Luke's Methodist Church.
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19: This is one of the great playoff runs in NBA history.
18: not just the fact that they've won so many games in a row, but how dominant they've been in so many of them. And they'll take the shot clock violation. Now the Cavs will dribble it out. Jalen Brunson, we've said it over and over again, has changed the direction and the perception of the Knicks franchise. And Proctor will just dribble it out. Chance of let's go Knicks. It's over. Believe it, Knicks fans, for the first time in 27 years, the New York Knicks are going to the NBA Finals. The dream season continues, and hopes of ending a decades-long championship drought are very much alive.

0: then they went nuts in New York City last night.
1: Good for them.
2: And that's a guy, I mean, Mike Breen, first of all, is the voice of the Knicks. And he's on the national broadcast. And for the first time, the team that he covers, he gets to call in the finals. And that's got to be a crazy. That's his childhood team. And he is their hometown announcer. And now he gets to call them in the finals. And it is going to be quite the scene. And it was a scene last night. I can't imagine what that place is going to be like if they were to win the title. I'm looking at, listen, there are many ticket places out there. I'm just looking at, I just went to StubHub, right? And just logged in my StubHub account. Two tickets, and I don't know how they're already selling these because I don't have hands on any tickets, but two tickets, the get-in price on StubHub right now for game one, it's the cheapest seat in the house is $3,743 per ticket.
1: Yeah, a buddy of mine told me while we were waiting for the series to start with the Spurs, I just had a just out of curiosity moment, and I texted a buddy of mine, and he told me the Knicks being in the finals will be the most expensive tickets for any sporting event that's ever taken place.
0: Well, last night they had a watch party at Madison Square Garden.
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2: They're trying to protect Madison Square Garden, and it did not go well. People still broke through the barricades.
0: They were on the. climbed on top of the roof logo.
2: Police were everywhere, and they still couldn't.
1: Police were like, let them go.
0: Let's the call.
1: Let them go.
0: At Radio City Music Hall, and you may think that this was like live from the stadium in Cleveland. It's not. This is just the crowd going crazy. Yeah. I had to go through that this morning to find those F-bombs.
1: You were in New York. You had to be there. I mean, you just had to get down there and join the crowd and be there.
2: Well, and if you want to know what kind of person, let's just dream that the Thunder will get through this series they're playing right now, and they're in the finals. And what kind of person you might encounter on the streets here, because they will travel, or in New York if you were lucky to go. Like the embodiment of what New York fans, sports fans, are all about right now. How about on the MSG, the Knicks, like, local TV, it's like their FanDuel, they did their own, like, post-game show. And this, Phil, this is what I would call their Nick Gallo.
0: Yes.
2: Is at Radio City Music Hall with a live report. And just see if you can figure out what this guy might be like in person.
3: Bill, look behind me! See behind me for the first time since 1999! It's a go, New York, go! It's pandemonium, it's euphoria, it's nothing but New York joy! Oh, what a time to be in New York City, Bill! Back to you!
0: Back to you!
1: I would have said, no, we're going to stay with you.
0: They asked the Knicks fan what you would give up for the Knicks to win the finals.
4: What would you give up for the Knicks to win it all?
3: Bro, I would give up every thing. My coworkers, because they're all useless. I would give up half my family. I would give up almost everything in life for the Knicks to win it all.
0: Yeah.
1: Mm-hmm. I don't know
2: my
1: what that
2: coworkers,
1: second. Listen,
2: my
1: coworkers,
2: family.
1: Easily. I mean, it's like.
0: Yeah.
1: Because, by the way, in his defense, they're useless.
0: Yeah. Aren't you sick of them?
1: So I didn't know what bleeps that he had given up after that, but he was willing to give it all.
0: His coworkers, his family. I think, hold on.
3: My coworkers, because they're all useless. I would give up half my family. I would give up almost everything in life for the Knicks to win it all.
2: Half my family. He likes the other half, but he's giving up.
1: I think that's fair too.
0: I think sure. I would give up my wife's side of the family if I had to. We are,
2: but right now the get in is $3,743 on StubHub per seat. If you're buying two together,
0: okay.
2: And that's for the worst seat in the house. And let me tell you, like I saw some people were like, hey, because the Knicks fans, they took over Cleveland too. And they do, And I've noticed this in regular season games, even here over the years. There are a lot of Knicks fans everywhere, and there were some Knicks reporters saying, hey, the Knicks are finally going to play a road game when they go to either San Antonio or Oklahoma City. And you should have seen the responses say, bro, I'm still going to be there. Like, they will find their way. People are like, yeah, there are going to be a lot of mortgages put up by Knicks fans. That's how obsessed they are about seeing this team in this round and going forward and possibly winning a title. Knicks fans will be here. I'm worried about, like, if you're an Airbnb owner in Oklahoma City, are you already getting bookings? They're probably already reserving rooms.
1: I hope it's a problem. I hope it's a problem we have.
2: Give me that problem.
0: Double up sign security, and you're more than welcome to spend your money at our fine establishment.
1: We're in the finals with you, Knicks fans. Come on, try to get on out here.
0: Yeah, come on. Bring it. We are the Morning Animals. 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
7: A Better Life with Dr. Sanjay Gupta.
8: Breast cancer is the most common cancer among women in the world. And according to a new study out of the University of Washington School of Medicine, an estimated 3.5 million cases a year are expected by 2050. Now, the good news is we've gotten so much better at screening, earlier detection, and cutting-edge treatments in many countries, including here in the United States. But even here in America, Black women have a death rate from breast cancer that is 40% higher than white women, a disparity that exists despite our world-class treatment infrastructure. So what can you do to lower your risk? Eat less red meat? Try your best to manage your blood sugar and your weight? Exercise is really important. Cut back on drinking, quit smoking. And remember this, you should start getting mammograms. At what age? 40. That's when you should start. I'm Dr. Sanjay Gupta, helping you live a better life.
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0: Welcome. We are the Morning Animals. Nzinga, Spinozzi, Curtis Fitzpatrick, and Kerry Murdoch. Rain in the forecast today. In fact, there's rain in the forecast all week long. But that's all right. 79 for the high today. Currently, 69 dude at 98.1 FM, WWLS, the Sports Animal. My name, Phil Nzinga. I'm here for my friend, my very best friend in the whole wide world, Tony, from Secure Pavement, a full-service asphalt paving company dedicated to finely crafted roads, driveways, parking lots. 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
1: Tony, I need a new overpass near my house.
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1: It takes me too long to get to the highway. I just need you to run about.
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1: Let's say you're in a compound kind of way.
0: Yeah. 405-496-4773. 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
1: Tony's a good man. I am in for Kyle the Uber guy. When we were saying hi last week.
0: Hey, Kyle.
1: It's Kyle the Uber guy because he had visitors from out of town, in town for games one and two.
0: Right.
1: Some Spurs. But good morning to Pat and Larry. Pat and Larry from Austin on their way to a little breakfast at Cattleman's. Nice choice.
0: That is so
1: nice
0: Pat and Larry.
1: They have the misfortune of making really, really bad life decisions because they're both Longhorns and Spurs fans. So, listen, enjoy your breakfast.
0: Well, how does that happen?
1: I don't know.
2: Well, they live in Texas.
1: I hate that you were born into bad families. You were born into awful. By the way, tip Kyle because Kyle's a good man. None of what I'm saying is your fault. But,
0: you can't help where you were born.
1: Enjoy that breakfast, and I hope it's the high point of the day for you.
2: They didn't choose that life, Phil. The life chose them.
0: I'm just going to tell you, if you're not familiar with them, try the calf fries and then ask what they are later.
1: Mm-hmm.
2: Well, I want to know. I had a wonderful breakfast in San Antonio at the legendary Magnolia Pancake House, Phil. That's your damn house, as in H-A-U-S. It's like a German thing.
0: Yeah,
2: but
0: they
2: have very, very famous pancake.
1: Pat and Larry, are you familiar?
2: I promise you they are. So we enjoyed everything about San Antonio except for the outcome of the game.
1: They're 48 minutes of just absolute hell.
2: But I hope Pat and Larry. Is it Pat and Larry?
0: Pat and Larry.
2: Why are they so mean? Like, just
0: I don't think they were mean.
2: They just had so much hate in their heart during the game. Like, it was nonstop hate. Why so nasty?
0: Well, they're a border town.
2: Gosh, what are we doing?
0: I just They seem angry. All the border towns. That goes for all borders,
1: Pat,
0: by the way,
1: Pat, Larry, and Austin, they're like, nah, man, we're cool with everybody.
2: Yeah, I think
1: just like, we're just like, man, we're just trying to keep it weird.
2: We just like sports.
0: If you're from Austin, you're kind of like a hippie then, right? Like it's
2: they're from San Antonio. Hey,
1: they're from Austin, but they're just Spurs and Longhorns. No, listen, Pat and Larry, after breakfast, I'm telling you, if you've not yet taken the Green Mile in, Kyle the Uber driver can take you to a place called May Avenue for 5 to 6 magical miles. You can't go 300 feet without a weed shop being right there. There are weed shops across the street from weed shops.
0: You need a card, but I bet you Kyle the Uber guy can help you.
1: You know why? Because Kyle's got a guy. If Kyle's not the guy, then Kyle's got a guy.
0: He knows people.
1: Pat and Larry, behave yourselves and enjoy. Yeah.
2: By the way, the traffic in Austin, terrible. San Antonio wasn't too bad.
0: What's
2: Austin,
0: that about Pat and Larry?
2: It's just there's too many people for not enough space. That's everybody I've ever known that's lived in Austin has said the same thing.
1: A lot of bicycles. Mm. I made a joke one time, and people never, ever let me hear the end of it. I'm not going to make that joke again, but just be careful of people on bicycles.
2: What was the
1: Austin?
2: Joke?
1: No, I'm not going back there. No,
0: have no idea
1: letters,
0: how crazy
1: letters were written. Protests were threatened.
0: People go crazy.
1: And by
0: over
1: the way,
0: certain things.
1: It was seriously just a joke. But anyway, Austin, nice town.
19: Was the CEO notified?
1: Yeah, everybody was.
2: I don't know. I saw quite a few Thunder fans down there, and I'm sure there will be several Spurs fans in town tonight. And I would say Thunder fans treat those people better than they were treating Thunder fans, but I don't know if I want that anymore.
0: You know what?
2: I think the gloves are off.
1: That's exactly. It is what it is at this point.
0: That was your own personal experience. They might not just have liked the way you looked. They might have looked at your face and said,
2: I mean, they weren't like directly in our face, but it was a general, like if you're walking by, there was a general sentiment that was being uttered and a lot of F.
0: Were you wearing Thunder gear?
2: No, Phil, we're wearing Knicks gear.
0: No, I mean, did you wear something neutral or were you wearing like a Thunder t-shirt?
2: No, we were thundered up.
0: Okay,
2: I was just asking.
0: You
2: know,
19: Curtis.
2: Connor had the Shea jersey, which immediately, like, the sight of a number 2 on a Thunder, those fans, they could not stop themselves from throwing F-bombs around. I mean, the people around us were a lot nicer than the Pacer fans.
1: They were kind of protecting you from the rest of them?
2: Well, one of the ladies used to live in Oklahoma City, and she was drunk, and she was just in a happy mood. But she wasn't, like, real... She was a doctor. I mean, come on. I mean,
0: so you had a drunk doctor who used to live in Oklahoma City.
2: But rooting for the Spurs, yes.
0: Was she telling you all the places she hated in Oklahoma City?
2: No, she loved Oklahoma City. She said it's a great town. No, she was killing me with kindness. But, like, in the concourse, it was not as friendly.
1: Yeah, I just don't tell you. In general, you just don't hear loud chants involving the F word.
2: No, they were loud. They were loud. No, but, yes, in general, you don't. But they weren't, again, the Pacer fans were more, like, in your face, like, bleep you. This was more of a general bleep you.
19: Now, I saw this being reported Friday by some of the Thunder beat writers that were there. Did this happen on Sunday? Were they putting up the OU logo on the Jumbotron during free throws to make the fans boo louder?
2: I didn't see that.
19: Because on Fridays, they said during whenever Alex Caruso was shooting free throws at one point, they put the OU logo up on the Jumbotron to make the fans boo even louder.
0: I have to say, that's smart strategy.
2: Well, he went to A&M, so that's probably also... I mean, I don't remember Alex Caruso shooting free throws on Sunday.
1: Yeah, I don't remember him getting anywhere near the free throw line.
19: No, this was Friday.
2: Sunday when I went, he wasn't aggressive. Friday he was all over the place. There was no Alex Caruso didn't do a lot on offense on Sunday, so there wasn't a reason to put him up on the OU thing.
1: Yeah, let's hope he gets lots of Jumbotron time tonight. Alex Caruso, need you, brother. Absolutely need you. Yeah, he took one shot in 14 minutes of play.
2: Yeah, there was none of that, and
1: he was not successful on that one. So, Leslie,
2: I'll tell you, the loudest the Spurs fans got in the arena outside of Wembanyama hitting the half court shot, which is still one of the most amazing shots I've ever seen.
1: Right.
2: Well, is they kept showing the nuns in the stands, and they went. I mean, it was like for all the F bombs they threw out there, it was like, all right, this is their you know, their, what do you call it? The confession.
0: They were the ones chanting it, Curtis. It was the nuns.
1: They were leading it.
2: It was the second from the left. Their soul when they showed the nuns.
0: By the way, all of the Thunder fans who are dressing like nuns in Thunder colors.
1: I am
0: very
1: tonight.
0: Nice. Very nice. Also, according to Deb, who checked in on the Johnny's Charcoal Broiler Text Nation line.
1: And by the way, keep your messages coming to 405-900-WWLS.
0: She said, all of the Spurs fans are that hateful. It has nothing to do with Curtis.
2: Oh, okay. I want to say this to our Pat and Larry or any Spurs fans listening. I expected it, so I didn't have a problem with it. I was just telling you, they were just... They had a lot of hate in their heart. I mean, but that's who they are. You're in enemy territory. It's a playoff game. I was fine with it.
0: Claims
2: an observation
0: that they had a fake rumble and stabbed and beat him during the timeouts.
2: They did a WWE skit with a fake rumble where they killed the rumble and because they have the coyote mascot. Mm-hmm. And they had like the world's strongest man come out. He must be a Spurs fan. And they did a whole skit where, they had a fake rumble. Somebody called it the Costco rumble. Like they got a mascot and dressed it up and they did kill it.
0: By the way, according to Scooby,
1: they did kill it.
2: See, so much hate in their hearts, but I'm telling you, they're killing Rumble now.
0: Scooby says the Thunder is God's team. Have your nuns. We're the only team with a pregame invocation and Jesus in the stands. Right on.
1: I got a photo. Tonight. I would have posted the photo with Jesus from game one, but we didn't win. I actually had a photo with Thunder Jesus.
0: Mm.
2: We need any. Hey, whatever works tonight, just bring it. Do it. We're all in.
0: From the 405, Spurs and Nuggets fans are a-holes. That is all.
1: Hey, listen.
2: Oh, the Nuggets fans.
1: We are at a place right now that no matter what your superstition was, no matter what you thought, you being there, you not being there, whatever that stuff, that's all gone. By the way, all of that is just, it's just gone. It's just, it's up to the dudes on the team very, very clearly. It's up to guys playing a lot better. It's up to hoping you get the same whistle you get on the other end of the floor. It's up to so many things that are completely out of your hands. So just enjoy it, man. Just enjoy being here. Just enjoy in this moment. They just have to play well tonight. If they play well tonight, getting off to a good start, huge. It is absolutely enormous. But if they play well tonight, that place will go crazy.
0: By the way, I just want to say, Pat and Larry, enjoy your meal. It's a great place for breakfast. Thank you.
2: Why are you being so nice, Phil?
0: Because you kill people with kindness. They, you know, it's turn the other cheek. I'm a Christian, okay? And as a Christian, I know things.
1: Are you close to death right now? Was that
2: what Yeah, what do we what we got going on?
0: We are the morning.
2: Did you see things in Florida?
0: I'm a Christian, Curtis. What?
2: Did you see things in Florida?
0: I saw a lot of things. It's Florida. You see things, okay?
2: True. Hey. Everything's on the table tonight.
0: Right on, dude.
2: Lay it out there.
0: We ain't playing games.
2: Whiteout, by the way. Whiteout t-shirt night. I think it's the first time they've done that.
0: Mm-hmm. That's right.
2: No t-shirts in San Antonio, by the way.
0: You know it, playa.
1: Seemed to work well.
2: It worked very well.
1: It seemed
0: yeah,
1: to work.
0: You know
1: I'm
0: what?
1: Gonna, I'm gonna guess game six there won't be t-shirts.
2: Yo, no, towels only. Yep.
0: We're whiting out tonight though. Tonight's the big whiteout. We are the morning animals. This is 98.1 FM WWLS, the sports animal.
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8: Have you ever noticed that you mostly breathe through one nostril at a time? Even when you're not sick, even when your allergies aren't bothering you. The body actually switches the dominant nostril as frequently as every 2 hours while we're awake. That's according to Adam Taylor, an anatomy professor at Lancaster University in the UK. This alternating cycle is automatic. It's regulated subconsciously by the hypothalamus and the brain, he said. Your body does this to give each nostril a chance to rest and repair so they don't get too dried out, which could make it easier for pathogens and inflammation to cause damage. Now, Taylor also said, studies suggest the left nostril may be more dominant, and when the right nostril is dominant, the body is in a more alert or even stressed state. Who knew? Pretty fascinating stuff. I'm Dr. Sanjay Gupta, helping you live a better life.
0: We are the morning animals. Rain in the forecast all week long. 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
2: I'm looking at some of these New York videos from the bar scenes now, and they're just as crazy as they were in the streets.
0: I'm telling you, they lost their minds.
2: And they haven't won the title yet.
0: Yeah, this is... What do you mean yet?
2: Well, I'm saying they haven't had that ultimate reason to celebrate. But they're celebrating, man. It's gonna be wild. It's gonna be wild tonight. Game five. I have at this point, I have no answers on how the Thunder are supposed to attack them because you're down a couple guys, but you just gotta play better. They gotta shoot better. The role players gotta role play better. And Chet's gotta be. I mean, everybody's gotta be better.
1: It's pretty tough to go from the performance you had from the bench in game three, which was like historic. It was like 70 points. It was crazy how many points they got from the bench. Everybody killed them. And then to go out there and throw up what they threw up the last game, it was horrible. Like 6 of 33 from three, I think it's something like that. They couldn't hit water if they fell out of a boat. But the one thing that persisted, the one thing that was still there, despite complete lack of success on the offensive end, was that defense. The defense stayed there. I mean, even in that game could have so easily, because they couldn't shoot, that game could have turned into a 30-40 point game. I mean, easily. They could have rolled over and died and just said, you know what, we'll just save it all for game five. They did not, and they got really great minutes from Cameron Williams at the end of the game, because the Spurs were still had their starters on the floor at the end of the game. But they got great minutes from them. Kenrich, they got great minutes from Isaiah Joe. They both played well. And you expect everybody else who's already played well in the series to play well. You expect the Jay Will to be a lot better. Alex Caruso has been phenomenal. You expect a whole bunch of Jared McCain. You expect all those guys to play better tonight. And I am expecting a little bit better whistle with regard to Shea tonight. Because Wemby was getting it on one end. Shea wasn't quite getting it as much on the other end. So it's just a little more fair. I'm not asking for any extra. Not asking for any help from the officials. But just call it fair. If it's a foul, call a foul.
2: I need Jared McCain to, doesn't have to be exactly what he was in game three, but just be half of that in game four, you know? And then one other role player hitting a shot or two, that'd be nice. Like, if Wiggins, like, I think Dagnall might go back to Wiggins tonight, Spinozzi, or Kenrich Williams, or both, because they're down. Again, the two ball creators and or offense creators. So maybe got to find a different way to do it. And those guys are veterans. They've been through the wars and pressure situations. I could see them playing a little bit tonight.
1: I mean,
2: not a lot, but just a little bit.
1: Wiggins was the dude up until this season when we got AJ Mitchell. I mean, his rise. And then you get a Jared McCain. I mean, Wiggins has been pushed further and further down the bench. But this time last year, this time last year, he would have been the guy we counted on. Because the expression Aaron Wiggins saved basketball happened. Why? Because he saved basketball again and again and again. And it would be a great fairy tale storybook kind of story if he came out and had a huge game when they need him. But listen, there's so many guys. And Chet has just not played even remotely close to playing as well as he can play. It's just he has to be better. He has to be a lot better. And Shea has to be allowed to be Shea. Because you could just see, despite A.J. Mitchell's struggles in the series when they've been all over him, as Perk would say, on his ass like back pockets, he hasn't played great, but he has been the other ball handler. He's been able to take that load off of Shea. Well, you need somebody else to do that. But listen, the fact that they've had a couple games, they had that game to look at some things. They looked at some things. Kayson Wallace was handling the ball a lot more. Isaiah Joe was handling the ball a lot more. They had that game. They know what it feels like. They know what it looks like. They know where they can go, what they can get away with. So they can just put that into practice tonight, and you still don't know the status of J-Dub, so fingers crossed there.
2: Yeah, Dub was – he's gone through workouts. I watched him for a while before game three, and his shot looks great, by the way, but he wasn't doing a lot of lateral movement, and that's the thing that they want to test. Now, what they did – the crazy thing is they actually changed his designation from tightness to strain, and when you see that, you're like, yay, probably not going to play. I would just bank on him not playing. If for some reason he gets out there and does, that's just gravy. But I think you got to have the mindset you're going in without those two guys, and you got to figure out a different way to play. You just have to. You got to figure out other guys that can handle the offense, make a play or two, and create something that wasn't there before. There in game four.
1: Even if you had him, you need other guys to be special because they have an entire roster full of guys. Because listen, the fact that even though he played, De'Aaron Fox had 10 rebounds, but other than that, he wasn't any good the other day. He didn't do squat other than that. So, I mean, Castle was just relentless, relentless, relentless, and Harper, they just got a bunch of dudes. So the Thunder need a bunch of dudes. Shea has got to have that MVP. He's got to have that performance in this series. This has to be that game, because if he doesn't have that performance, you don't like their chances, especially if you don't have J-Dub. So, again, I'm going to keep my fingers crossed on that until I show up and look and see, nah, he's in street clothes.
2: Phil, you stay up tonight?
0: Yeah. 7:30 tip-off. Listen, I stayed up late Sunday night. For real.
1: Did you?
0: Yes.
2: No, I believe it. Because you were trying to, like, power. Hey, I'm going to come in. I'm going to hot takes on Monday.
0: I'd been watching the games in Florida. Yeah. Been fantastic. Watched it Sunday night. Get here Monday morning, thinking we're going to be talking about this. Next thing I know, there's nobody here.
2: Let's be honest. Nobody wanted to hear us talk about that game anyway on Monday.
0: No, no.
2: They needed a day.
1: I was
2: off.
1: Not mad about not having to come in and talk about that game. Yeah, I wasn't mad about it at all. having an extra day for that to marinate and kind of get the feeling a little bit differently about it was a really, really good thing. And by the way, no one let Phil know. He didn't know. And Matt Pinto also didn't know.
19: Yeah, so I woke up.
2: I think we all got that message. Yeah.
19: I woke up to a missed call from Phil. And my first thought was like, oh, I missed work today.
0: Oh, and no. Then, you didn't.
19: And then I like within like 2 seconds, like, no. Phil went to work today.
0: Yes. Usually, there have been times where we come in on Memorial Day because the Thunder had played the night before.
1: Almost always.
0: Yeah. And I just thought.
2: Well, here's the deal. It hadn't happened. Last year was the first time it's happened in like 10 years or since 2016 because the Thunder hadn't made it to Memorial Day. Even 2 years ago, they didn't make it to Memorial Day. Mm-hmm. But last year. They did, and then we got back there this year, and
0: like
2: Spinozzi said,
0: I'm okay.
2: Nobody wanted to hear us talk about that loss at that moment.
0: My boss apologizing for me, he apologized to me.
2: He did?
0: Yes. Well, you know, at first
2: you were on vacation. Bro.
0: I know. I don't know. And then you apologized to me today.
2: I did.
0: And I'm just like, why are you apologizing? I'm the idiot who went in on a holiday. Just assuming we were working. It's nobody's fault but mine.
2: It's your own asshole, you might say, Phil.
0: Yes. By the way, did I tell you who I'm in for? This is exciting. People don't know this. But Tony and I...
1: People don't know this.
0: But Tony and I are tight. 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
8: We've talked a lot about measles over the past year, but mumps has largely flown under the radar, even though it's been making a bit of a comeback as well. That's because fewer people are getting the MMR vaccine, which stands for measles, mumps, and rubella. The vaccine's been around for decades. It is effective. It is safe. What makes mumps outbreaks difficult to contain is that symptoms usually don't appear for 2 to 3 weeks after someone's been exposed. And that can make it hard to pin down where that exposure took place. And someone who is infected can transmit the virus to someone else before they are symptomatic. If you get sick, which could manifest like a run-of-the-mill respiratory virus or the telltale swelling of your cheeks and jaw, all you can really do at that point is to treat the symptoms and also isolate yourself so you don't infect anyone else. I'm Dr. Sanjay Gupta, helping you live a better life.
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0: in town tonight. 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
1: I'm jacked, man. I do have the ability, and I know I'm not alone in this. Many people listening right now also have the ability to talk yourself into anything. And I do always, I can, no matter what happens, no matter what the situation, no matter what insurmountable force is in front of me before a game, I'm like, we're fine. It's just my default setting is, we're fine.
0: You can do this.
1: We're fine. And I just feel like, no, we're good. I've seen
2: feeling these, it tonight. Ready
1: I've seen
2: to rock?
1: I've seen these guys play well. I've seen them play well, no matter who's on the floor, no matter who's available, and I didn't feel like, except for a certain period of time in that last game, that they were overwhelmed by it. It just turned upside down for a few minutes, and it got to 20, and they couldn't really get it under 20, but it wouldn't go beyond 20. So from that point on, I just thought they were on equal footing, and I hope. That they got to feel a little bit better about themselves despite the scoreboard. Like, okay, we're going toe-to-toe with these guys, and we're not hitting crap. We know we're better at this. So smart guys, tough guys, good coaching staff, good organization. We'll see what they throw together and see how they choose to defend the Spurs because, you know, Curtis and I were talking about it a little bit earlier. It just looked a little different. It didn't look like Isaiah Hartenstein was just leaning on Wembanyama every minute.

0: game one. This pushed him outside. It turned him into a jump shooter. Well, he was still shooting jump shots, but he got to do a little bit of work on the inside. Not a lot, but he got to do a little bit of work in the inside in game four.
1: Yeah, and it's interesting. I wonder if so Dagnall without AJ and Dub, so it was the first game where they went into the game without both of them. Now game three, they didn't have Dub and they lost AJ during the game. In fact, AJ, the last play he played was the play where he was getting into it with was it Castle? Who I can't remember who he had a hard foul, and then I mean for some reason the Spurs were all butthurt over the Thunder just playing basketball and fouling. And
0: it was Vassell who came flying in who
1: Vassell,
0: shoved him.
1: Yes. I mean, I'm like, dude, chill out. It's
0: that was
1: a playoff foul.
0: It was dumb. They were petulant children.
1: But that's the last time AJ played. And I'm guessing the injury didn't happen. I'm guessing it was that game two injury that was lingering. We didn't really know what was going on. But he started, so maybe he aggravated it there. But then they revealed it's a calf now strain. I don't think he's going to play the rest of the season, but it's the first time tonight, or their game four was the first time they went into the game, and the Spurs knew that. So that clearly changed their focal point going into the game, that how they were going to attack the Thunder. And then the Thunder had to attack going into the game differently because they had to start Case and Wallace. And that what that does, it changes your rotation off the bench. And the bench, when you bring Wallace and Caruso and those guys off the bench like that and McCain in waves, well, that kind of could mess with the Spurs. So now it's the Thunder's turn to answer. Are they going to stick with Case and Wallace in the starting lineup? Part of me, Spinozzi, I don't know, maybe I'm calling me crazy, but I kind of like Case and Wallace coming off the bench against this team. Maybe start in Aaron Wiggins or Kendrick. That might be crazy talk, but Isaiah Joe, I don't know. I like having McCain, Wallace, and Caruso, specifically those three coming off the bench. But then again, I don't know who you start.
0: Right, and really, and to be honest, once you get past the first 5 minutes of the game, it doesn't matter who was on the floor for the first 5 minutes. Although, in the last two games, it's been really important who you had on the floor the first 5 minutes.
1: Well, yeah.
0: Because the Thunder have just gotten cracked. I mean, they have gotten punched in the face in the first two games. The last two. They rebounded very, very nicely in game three. In game four, listen, when you go 6 of 33 from three, I don't care who you're playing. You're not winning. You're not beating Utah on a Tuesday night. And because the one thing the Thunder count on when they're not shooting threes, because there are games throughout the season that they don't shoot threes, lots of them, but they can count on their defense scoring points. And that has just been the one ongoing thing against the Spurs that just isn't there. Because even when they get a steal, and the Thunder only had five more turnovers than the Spurs in the last game, and it looked like a lot more, but it sure felt like it. But they just don't score off those turnovers. They don't get those points in transition after. And you can count on
1: credit the Spurs.
0: 10 to 12 to 15 points a game out of the Thunder. I mean, those are like free points. And the Thunder just have not gotten those. So in every possession is a grind. Every single possession is an absolute grind. So, listen, just get used to it. It's been an absolute war so far, and I expect a lot more of that tonight.
1: Yeah, I give a lot of credit to the Spurs on that because their transition defense is – everybody's going for the block. They know how to play the rim in transition. Every player. It's not just it's a big man. I mean, even their guards can get up and get block shots. I mean, they're long. They're just aggressive. They're athletic. They're young. I mean, they've got all that mojo the Thunder had been given the last couple of years, the young, hot, athletic team. Well, that's the Spurs. I mean, they're younger and more athletic.
0: Yeah, and they're long. And they're long, they're longer, athletic, and they're physical. They're all those types of things. So that has been the thing, the constant refrain throughout this entire series is no freebies. We haven't gotten any freebies. Even when we get a run out, like when you're in the arena, you're on your feet, you're like, and you don't score. It's like, wow. And that's very, very deflating. So, hey, listen, things can turn in a heartbeat. Things can turn, I mean, quick in a series. And so hopefully a lot of those things turn back to Thunder's direction tonight. Because, listen, you're going to get the effort. You're going to get that relentless effort. And they're going to have a game plan they feel good about. So let's just see it unfold. It's like, I'm ready right now.
1: And it sounds so simplistic here, and this is the dumbest thing I'll say today, but man, if they could just hit a few three-pointers.
0: Yeah.
1: They didn't hit anything the other night. And like, I'm talking about the role players. Just hit a couple shots. I know that's very elementary, but they were 1 for 11 in the first half. I mean, you're done at that point. You can't win with that.
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1: It's a right now. It's pretty nice outside. Does it look
2: I just checked the hourly, and here in Oklahoma City, look, I think there are going to be showers in and around Oklahoma, but Oklahoma City looks pretty good. The hourly walking to the arena
1: looks nice,
2: and leaving the arena, I think we're gonna have a nice evening.
1: As I look behind your head, it looks nice. 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
0: Be there early. 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
1: You're going to get a
0: How was the broadcast, by the way, in Game 4?
6: I did not hear it. I'm going to guess that I would have probably wanted to do bad things to everybody involved with that broadcast. Sure. I'm just going to guess because if they were not noticing the things that I was noticing and commenting on the things that I was noticing, I would have probably lost my mind. So I've been really happy to not have to sit through Reggie Miller. I've been very pleased to not have to listen to him.
0: I only had to do it once. That was Game 3. Well, and they won that game, so it wasn't too bad. But, Phil, I'm glad you're going to stay up. Teabag, are you ready? You ready tonight?
13: I'm more than ready.
1: Are you going to the game, Curtis?
0: Possibly. Yeah, I got some things I got to.
6: He said he's not leaving San Antonio until the Thunder win there.
0: Yeah.
1: I've got to see a
13: Thunder win. Holding it down to the Alamo.
6: That'll be there Thursday.
0: That's right.
6: It'll close out Thursday.
0: By the way, so Thunder Spurs tonight, 7:30. Obviously, haven't had a chance to really even bring this up, but how about the OU softball team? Getting bounced before the College World Series. OSU did as well, but the fact that OU had been there 9 consecutive years to the World Series and losing in the Super Regional, expected to get back again. OSU was not a favorite over Nebraska, so not unexpected, but that's a huge story around here.
6: That Friday loss was horrible. I mean, they were winning. That's right in their hands. And they just absolutely imploded. The pitching staff imploded in the last couple of innings. Bounced back very, very nicely on Saturday, but Sunday, not much there. Not much left in the tank. So, yeah, that's not a good surprise. It takes a lot of the juice away from them. I mean, I think the College World Series is one of the great events in sports, and I love that the city hosts it, but just not quite the same without OU in. Although this Thursday, as Kyle the Uber driver would tell you, it's Hot Girl Thursday in Oklahoma City.
1: Oh, my.
6: He'll be driving them around town.
0: It is.
6: Or Hot Mom Thursday. Excuse me, Hot Mom Thursday, he refers to it as.
0: I didn't know where we're going with that, but it is, like you said, an incredible event for our city. And it's almost like a good test to see just how well the city does support this event, and it will be still packed every game. And I think it's really, nobody's rooting for OU or OSU not to be here, but no local team. Is where really Oklahoma City puts on its best footing, their best hat. They say, hey, we still are a great softball town. We don't have to have OU and OSU. It's nice. But still an incredible event. But just a shocking turn of events for the OU softball team.
1: 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Oh, by the way, you can call Tony at 405-496-4773. Thank you, Tony. We are the Morning Animals.
6: A wounded animal performance tonight from the Thunder. Let's go. I'm ready right now.
1: Well, gentlemen, that wraps it up for us. We will be back. We are working tomorrow, right?
6: Yes, we are.
1: Okay, good. I just want
0: to
1: make sure.
0: We have to ask that every day.
1: Just
0: got to
1: make sure. We'll be back tomorrow morning, bright and early, starting at 5 a.m., whether you like it or not. In the meantime, please enjoy what's left of your life.

0: 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The Western Conference Finals are here. 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
11: Have you ever noticed that you mostly breathe through one nostril at a time? Even when you're not sick, even when your allergies aren't bothering you. The body actually switches the dominant nostril as frequently as every 2 hours while we're awake. That's according to Adam Taylor, an anatomy professor at Lancaster University in the UK. This alternating cycle is automatic. It's regulated subconsciously by the hypothalamus in the brain, he said. Your body does this to give each nostril a chance to rest and repair, so they don't get too dried out, which could make it easier for pathogens and inflammation to cause damage. Now, Taylor also said, studies suggest the left nostril may be more dominant, and when the right nostril is dominant, the body is in a more alert or even stressed state. Who knew? Pretty fascinating stuff. I'm Dr. Sanjay Gupta, helping you live a better life.
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3: Right now, traffic, slow traffic at I-35 northbound between I-240 and I-40, mile marker 126. Southwest Oklahoma City, slow traffic at I-44 northbound between Airport Road exit 116 and I-40 exit 120. Please make sure you buckle up and drive safe. That's right now traffic, and I'm Tyler Adams.
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18: Good morning. Welcome to The Drive on The Sports Animal after this long Memorial Day week. And, well, it was a comfortable win in Game 3 as the Thunder showed their best colors. I thought demonstrated some of their worst colors in Game 4. Did anybody think this was going to be easy? Did anybody think that this was going to be easy? Because it was never going to be easy. Still a best of three series with two of those three games at home. Just wondering about the injury report. A.J. Mitchell already ruled out. J-Dub, questionable, may or may not play in tonight's game. That is a 7:30 tip-off. We'll talk about what went right and then what went wrong in that order exactly here in just a minute. OU and OSU softball, both eliminated over the weekend. Oklahoma misses the Women's College World Series for the first time since 2016. Baseball teams, though, heading on to the regionals, the next step in their postseason. Matt Ravis and Matt Meyer here in studio. I have a quick story to tell you, Matt.
19: I'm in.
18: So I was driving to Social Capital on Saturday, which is where we have our, I guess it was Sunday. See, I'm mixing up my days already because of this holiday weekend.
19: Understood.
18: Game 3 was on Sunday. And so I'm driving to my my pregame location. That's where we host our pregame shows when the Thunder are on the road. And I drive through Nichols Hills. I don't live in Nichols Hills, but I drive through there to get to where I'm going. And there's so much incredible patriotism around there in terms of everybody is so thundered up. Everybody's got the basketballs in their yards. Everybody's got the flags and the banners. There is that one house. I don't know if you've seen a video of it, Matt, on Penn, that has all of the Thunder faces, like the cardboard faces all around. They even have one for Nick Gallo.
19: I don't think I've seen
18: that one.
19: They
18: have one for Isaiah Hartenstein's kid. They've got everywhere. There's so much cool stuff. But I drove by this one house in particular, Matt. I look over and it says, Thunder up. Thunder up. T-H-U-D-N-E-R.
19: Oh.
18: Thudner up. And I'm thinking, well, that's kind of strange. They might want to have that one back. And I kind of thought, too, could that be some sort of omen for tonight or something like that? And I cast it aside. And then after that, Game 4, I thought back about that. Thudner up. Thudner up. That is what happened in Game 4. They thundered up. They need to thunder up tonight instead of thudner up. So I hope whoever's yard that was, they took care of the typo.
19: Well, it was definitely... The game on Sunday was definitely a thud.
18: They thundered up.
19: There's no question about that. That reminds me of
18: they thundered up
19: when Joe Carter, Millwood High School in Oklahoma City zone, once was playing a game. He was with the Blue Jays, like he was the majority of his career, playing a game in Arlington, and the front of his jersey, and you can verify this online if you don't want to believe me, but I'm telling you the truth. His jersey said Toronto.
18: Toronto.
19: It was a pretty, as opposed to Tarot, yes. I was a glaring mistake, but it was once you saw it, you couldn't get it out of your mind. Tarot, no. I'll never forget Mr. Carter having to wear that jersey.
18: Did that pretend anything for his performance?
19: I don't know. I don't remember how he did that day. I don't have the answer to that.
18: But I really felt like that was a big time omen.
19: Yeah.
18: In retrospect, I'm like, man, I really should have warned people that I saw that on the way there. And maybe they would have been more emotionally prepared for what happened in that game. Because what happened in that game, Matt, is the Thunder... And it boils down to so many more things than this. This is going to be a very cliche lens to look through this game through, but I really felt like this was the thing about this. They got outshot, Matt, from the field and from three. Spurs got to the line more, made more free throws. They had more offensive and defensive rebounds. They had more assists, more steals, fewer turnovers, more blocks, more points in the paint, more second chance points, and more fast break points. Any other statistical category you want, Matt, for me to tell you in which the Thunder lost to the Spurs?
19: Other than that, it was a good night.
18: Yeah, no kidding. That's like every column that you can identify on the box score. The Thunder lost there. And again, this is a cliche thing to boil it down to, but I really felt like the Spurs brought a maniacal, backs against the wall, postseason sort of effort in that game. And I thought the Thunder brought a, well, if we lose this, whatever, kind of attitude. That was more of a regular season attitude. And yes, the Spurs did adjust their defense. They didn't double him as aggressively. They kind of shaded him while still being able to play the gaps. They made him see crowds, but they didn't sell out on him. They got him out of his playmaking groove. They stopped allowing the Thunder role players to have practice shots, because after all, these guys are NBA players, right? I mean, they can some wide open shots, and so that's why Alex Caruso gets up one shot the entire game. But they got, I mean, let's not mince our words, man. The Thunder got punked in that game. They were too sloppy. They were not sharp or crisp enough in their execution, and this is going to be a series that requires great effort and great execution. You can't go 1-for-2 of those and have a great chance to win a game. You certainly can't go 0-for-2 where you're going to get blown out. The Thunder couldn't force turnovers in that game. And absolutely, yes, they were feeling the lack of another ball handler. But it almost went beyond that to me. Now, all that said, we know the roller coaster that the postseason gives us. After Game 3, Thunder fans thought they were winning the rest of the series like uncompetitively. And that was never going to be the case against the Spurs team. They're too good. And then after Game 4, I can sense this hesitance of like, oh no, this is not going to go well for us. And it very well may not, especially with the injuries that the Thunder have. But there's still a lot of time left for crazy things to happen in this series. You take care of business tonight, you're pushing the Spurs back up against that wall. You're putting them back into that corner where they're going to have to beat you twice in a row. And I know the Thunder did that in Game 2 and Game 3 in this series. I don't know if that happens again in the series. So tonight, obviously incredibly pivotal. I think so much of that game, Matt, can be solved if you just have a response like you did in Game 3. There was a 16-0 run early in that Game 4, similar start to it was in Game 3. The Thunder were able to get off the mat in Game 3. For whatever reason, in Game 4, they just never could. So there's going to be some things on film that they watch that they would like to have back. There are going to be some sequences that I think will be embarrassing to them. But you're not going to win a game, Matt, when... I mean, who was the only player who played well in that game? Is there any Thunder player besides Isaiah Hartenstein that you can be like, yeah, they played really well?
19: Yeah, you might say they Hartenstein. Played well enough to win. He was 6 of 11. He had those four buckets early.
18: He's the closest thing to it.
19: That's so right.
18: And that's how I felt about Game 4, Matt, is they got punked. Like, there's no other way to put that.
19: And he had a plus-minus of minus 16. So we're talking about if the guy that you felt like just watching the game played the best was minus 16, that it's probably a little indicative of how the game went. I thought the Spurs in Game 4 played for a lot longer stretch like they did at the beginning of Game 3. In the beginning of Game 3, the Spurs were everywhere defensively. I mean, it was maniacal, but the Spurs didn't sustain it. And then in Game 4, when they're down 2-1, I think it's probably fair to say there was a little bit more of a desperate mentality on behalf of the Spurs. That's not making an excuse for Game 3 for them, but I do think it's a little bit human nature when you're down 2-1 as opposed to tied 1-1. You know, think about it. Going into Game 3, you know, the Spurs probably had to feel pretty good about things. I mean, the series was tied 1-1, and at that point they had home court. Well, then you lose Game 3, you're down 2-1, you cede home court back to Oklahoma City, and it's probably fair to say there was a little bit more of a desperate mentality on the Spurs' behalf. I would say two things about Game 4, Matt. One, will the Spurs continue to defend as they did for a longer stretch in Game 4 than they did in Game 3? I don't know the answer to that question. Your best guess is there's going to be a little bit of regression to the mean there. Not that the Spurs are going to come out and lay a stinker tonight. I do not expect that. But I would wonder, Matt, if the Spurs can match the way they played defensively at the beginning of Game 3 and for a longer stretch of Game 4 throughout the game tonight. And then the other thing I would say, yes, the Spurs played terrific defensively in Game 4. There were times when the Thunder had open shots, and they went 6 of 33 from 3. Will there be a little bit of regression to the mean there? My guess, Matt, is yes, but I don't know how much. You know, in other words, if the Thunder take 33 three-point shots tonight, will they make 10? Will they make 17? I don't know the answer to that. Matt, my best guess is the Spurs will still play very well defensively. Will they be as maniacal? Will they have the same mindset tonight as they had in Game 4? I don't know the answer to that. My guess is not quite. Will Oklahoma City, when they have open looks, be as horrible shooting the basketball as they were in Game 4? Matt, my guess is they'll be better. I don't know how much better.
7: It's interesting, though. Like, you look at the wide-open threes, and the Thunder have averaged in the range of 25, 26 wide-open threes in the series. Going into Game 4, they got 17 wide-open threes available. And by the way, San Antonio only got up 13 wide-open threes, and it's not as if they shot the ball particularly well. I think the way that they played on the defensive end, which was, you know, they're not going to trap Shea as high there. They're just going to let whoever is nearby kind of collapse on him at the nail. It just completely shut down the Thunder's offense. It completely gummed up the works. And that, I don't think they gave up as many wide open threes. When they did give up wide open threes, they weren't off of rhythm. The ball didn't have life at that point in time. And I think the Spurs, Matt, they're a team that cannot guard that aggressively. And I'm talking about the way that they did in games 1 through 3 throughout the entire game. In making Wimby have these ultra, ultra long closeouts, tires him out over the course of the game. And so I thought they did a better job of managing his energy and managing the defense's energy in general, which is why I kind of think they can play with that kind of effort on the defensive end. I think they will have the same approach tonight strategically to the way that they guarded Shea and therefore guarded other players. There's a reason Alex Caruso only got up one shot in that game. It's just up to the Thunder to try to find the adjustments and try to find the cracks in that defensive alignment. But from an effort standpoint, I've got no doubt that they can continue that.
19: Oh, I think they can. I don't know if they'll have the same mentality. I mean, there's been plenty of games where, you know, like you said, it would we have expected the Thunder to kind of, and I'm not saying the Thunder had horrible effort in Game 4, but they certainly did not match the Spurs' effort level. So there's times where I've been surprised, not just with the Thunder, but with anybody. I mean, I just look at Cleveland these last couple of games. I mean, and I know that Cleveland doesn't have the same defensive prowess as Oklahoma City or San Antonio, but I'm just saying there are times where I'm left just stunned that a team could have such little effort or sense of urgency. I don't know. Maybe the Spurs will ramp it up even more tonight. I don't have any idea. I'm guessing that they fed off, you know, the energy of the home crowd a little bit in Game 3, and then certainly in Game 4 when you're down 2-1 and all of a sudden not only are you behind in the series, but you've given home court back to Oklahoma City. I would say this. I found it very interesting what San Antonio chose to do defensively against SGA in Game 4. It certainly worked. If that is what San Antonio continues to do, and Matt, I would have a hunch that it would be.
7: Oh, yeah, why would they not? Yeah.
19: Why would they not? In that event, the MVP's got to be the MVP. You know, this gets into, for me, a little bit, Matt, to whom much is given, much is required. Not that SGA's been given anything, but you understand what I'm saying. I mean, if you are the MVP of the league, which I think SGA was deservingly the MVP of the league, and you're going to have those one-on-one matchups. Now, you're right. San Antonio, it wasn't like they never collapsed on SGA, but they did guard him more one-on-one. If that is the case, then the best player in the world needs to play like it. And I don't know that SGA has necessarily played like that at all times in this series.
7: No, it was regrettable for him. And we'll get to Jansen here in just 1 second, but quick reply to that. That is where I think that is incumbent on the coaching staff and Mark Daigneault when they watch film to try to provide answers and try to find solutions to finding some cracks in that Thunder defense, because they did a terrible job of troubleshooting on the fly.
19: I agree.
7: And SGA gets asked this question post game, like, hey, how can you get Chet more involved? And he's got this, I mean, it feels like a 20-second pause Maybe the dude's just dead tired, but I'm like, man, I really hope that's not the case, that they've just got zero answers for how to crack this defense, especially when you got a couple ball handlers down, which is something that you're going to have to play around. So, series still very much there for the taking, but I have to find some solutions, especially a little bit shorthanded. Let's get Jansen on the phone here on the Lucky Star line. What's up, Jansen?
20: Hey, what's going on, guys? Hey, really just two things. I mean, obviously, it's really easy to look at the biggest glaring thing, and that's effort and desperation. The Thunder had none of that. But on the flip side of that, SGA, I mean, he has not had a great playoffs. He's had really one great game, I think. And then on the other side of that, guys, I mean, he's just got to stop flailing. I feel like he is flailing a lot, trying to get contact and get fouls and not getting it, and he's throwing a fit. He did it a lot in game four. And I just want to get y'all's opinion on that.
7: Appreciate that, Jansen. The only times I have an issue with SGA trying to sell the call, I understand there's a broader discussion about ethical basketball and all that, whatever. That's not really a conversation I care to participate in. But the time I most care about it is whenever he's down on the floor, they miss a shot, and then it's 5-on-4 the other way. That is when it is actively a detriment. He needs to be better. You're right. I don't think it's been all that bad for SGA in the postseason, mostly just because of the defense that he's been faced with. And I think his playmaking has risen to that level, but he was there was nobody who was good enough to win game four, with like maybe the exception of Isaiah Hartenstein. So yeah, he's got to be a whole lot better. And the Thunder were not able to get to the free throw line in game four. And I think a lot of people are watching that game and wondering, hey, how come San Antonio's getting the line a whole bunch? How come the Thunder aren't? It's because San Antonio put a lot more pressure on the rim in that game.
19: Way more aggressive. And I understand, Matt, it's not an easy thing to do against Wembanyama, but I still think Oklahoma City could be more aggressive. You know, you don't want to be careless with it, but I sure would like to see Oklahoma City attack the rim and at least several times, Matt, pump fake and see if you can get him in the air and see if you can get him in a little bit of foul trouble. I'm easy for me to say, I'm on the couch. I'm not the one having to deal with that monster in there. But I do think that there has been times where the Thunder have been a little too passive in shying away from him.
7: Oh, I agree. And they're just their attacks were completely out of kilter, out of sorts, off balance. It's just like they did not get their 2 feet underneath them when they were trying to attack. And that's where having another playmaker helps a ton. But I don't know if that's going to happen, because here's the facts of the matter is that AJ Mitchell is out tonight. He is not going to play in this game, and he's got a soleus strain. And I would almost rather Matt C.J. to not participate in this game, not participate in this series. His injury designation has changed slightly. It was left hamstring soreness. Now it is left hamstring injury management strain. So I've got no idea what that means as far as his availability. I know he's been going through his pregame routine and has been making marginal steps to get back to play, but that would worry the you know what out of me. That would worry the you know what out of me. So I think even more so than Shea, you know, it's somebody like Chet who's got to step up more consistently. And I thought he had his moments in that game, but overall was not nearly good enough. I did like the rebounding from Chet, but that was about it in that game. A guy like Alex Caruso to only take one shot off the bench for Aaron Wiggins' minutes did not go well at all. But these are guys we're gonna have to play. Jared McCain, you know, everybody is celebrating him after game three. He was horrible in game four without nearly as much freedom to shake loose and provide that spark of chaos to the Thunder offense. So it was not a good performance whatsoever. But I still feel good about the Thunder winning the series, man. All of that said and done, I still feel good about the Thunder winning the series. The one thing that worries me, though, is the lack of ball handlers. If they cannot find some solutions tonight, then there's going to be a lot of anxiety.
19: I would still pick the Thunder today to win the series. I do not feel as confident as I did before the series, and that's mainly because of the injuries with Dub and AJ. When you take two very good, if not better than that, scorers that can handle the ball, and we know what Dub is capable of defensively. Mitchell's not a bad defender, but, you know, Dub, I think, can be a premier defender. You take that away, and it's definitely a loss, and you can't minimize that. And so, again, that's why I'm going to be very interested to see what San Antonio chooses to do defensively, because, you know, you would think, you know, allowing whoever it is that's covering them, You would think guarding the MVP one-on-one wouldn't necessarily be the best thing, but based on what Oklahoma City's other players were able to do, and the fact that you're down two premier ball handlers, two premier offensive creators, I think Oklahoma's, or excuse me, I think Matt San Antonio did the right thing, and I would suspect we would see more of that tonight.
7: No, there's no reason for them to go away from that. And I think that you still have to recognize how you can tilt the floor and how you can get their defense moved out of place, because
19: they did
7: a good job of showing him bodies and showing him a crowd. Even though they weren't as aggressively doubling, they were still helping off of him. And so I do think there are things that you could do to get Wimby involved in some actions and get
19: 100%.
7: This Spurs defense rotating, use their aggression against them, and then find guys who are open on the backside of the play. But you know what that would require, too? That would require some player movement, you know, outside of Shea. And I saw a lot of that. In game four, just a lot of standing around and spotting up. And like, no, you need to relocate to spots that are going to be able to create you some advantages. So these are all things you're going to be able to see on tape. And now I think in one sense, the Thunder have an advantage in this game is Spurs are going to bring that exact same game plan, you would think, into game five. It was so successful for them in game four. I think the Thunder have an advantage in knowing what that looks like and being able to see that on film and being able to have a plan to attack that a whole lot better than they did in game four. So still like the Thunder tonight. But the one, like we said, the ball handler thing, that is a real issue. They're going to have to step up. Out of the 5-8-0, what's wrong with Wallace and Caruso being the other ball handlers? I mean, that's just not what they're ultra comfortable with. They're okay at ball handling, but they're not creating advantages the way that A.J. Mitchell is off the dribble or J-Dub are off the dribble. That's why those guys aren't playing that role in the first place. So it's not as if they're bad ball handlers, but I'm talking about guys who you trust to be the primary initiator play after play after play. Because even when SGA is off the floor, if you can take the ball out of his hands and get him the ball off of some movement, getting downhill, running off screens, things like that, he's going to be able to get the defense in even more of a compromised position. So it just limits your options, man. I mean, it just does. All right, we'll get back to your texts and your phone calls, 405-900-9957, as well as tell you two unlikely sources from where the Spurs got some help in game four. That's all coming up next year on The Drive on the Sports Animal.
0: 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Your OKC Thunder have made it back to the Western Conference Finals and face off against the San Antonio Spurs.
21: 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Got it! Cha-ching and Thunder Moneyball! The reigning MVP is here!
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22: A better life with Dr. Sanjay Gupta.
23: If you are struggling with substance abuse, alcohol, pills, whatever it may be, first of all, it's nothing to be ashamed of. We know addiction is a brain disease, and we also know getting into recovery can be tough. Also, in case this helps, I want to tell you about a new study at a Harvard School of Public Health, which found that spiritual belief, the idea of a steady religious practice, had a protective effect from addiction. Experts we talked to told us there were probably a few reasons why this might be the case. Number one, excessive drug and alcohol use would not be the norm in a religious community, and people want to fit in. Two, a belief in a higher power provides people with hope and solace, great foils for addiction. And three, and I think there's some merit to this, regular attendance in a faith community also provides connection. Just like in AA, camaraderie and social support is often what you need. I'm Dr. Sanjay Gupta, helping you live a better life.
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0: looked like their season was on the line last night. And look, Matt, I understand nobody in what, like 160 times or whatever in the NBA has come back from 3-0 down. So I'm trying my best, Matt, to put myself in the Cavaliers' shoes of thinking, okay, I mean, there's really not much chance of this. But at the same time, when your and really their season was on the line in Game 3, but especially last night when literally your season's on the line, I mean, some of the effort you saw out of Cleveland was just, I mean, it's pathetic. I don't know any other way to say it.
1: It's pretty bad. That was pretty bad. So it makes you, well, like, the Knicks are on this incredible run.
0: I know.
1: That feels like a JV series compared to the one that's happening in the West Finals.
0: Boy, they are on some kind of run, though.
1: It's incredible.
0: Worst thing for them is they're going to have, what, Matt, like 9 days?
1: I mean, a long time, yeah.
0: I think next Wednesday, I believe, June the 3rd, is the first game of the finals, something like that.
1: Yeah, next Wednesday is when it's scheduled to start. So that's crazy. This is the Drive on the Sports Animal. I did not realize, Matt, that, you know, I knew that the Spurs had a ton of talent. I knew they had Victor Wembanyama. I knew they had rising stars and Stephon Castle and Dylan Harper. Great plethora of role players and really good coaching staff to boot, along with a great home court advantage. I knew all that heading into Game 4. The one thing I did not know that the Spurs had on their side heading into Game 4 was the Nuns. I didn't realize they had the Nuns personally blessing their players ahead of the game, including Luke Kornet. So that happened. And then you wonder, you know, why did the Spurs come out with great maniacal effort? Everything goes their way. They got the Nuns on their side. So, well, I don't know if they're going to be there in person to bless them tonight, the Salesian Sisters of St. John Bosco, but they were there in person, and they blessed Luke Kornet personally before that game.
0: Well, the obvious response is for the Thunder to go get Sister Mary Clarence and her buddies from Sister Act and get them courtside tonight. Did you see that meme going around?
1: I did.
0: I put that on, or I what's it called, on Facebook? Shared it, I guess, or whatever. Yeah, whatever it takes. Hey, whatever it takes. The playoffs will make you find all kinds of religion.
1: No, that is true. That is true. A lot of people are going to be praying tonight. The other source of help that the Spurs had in that previous game was, I guess, Popovich. You know, he still has a big role in that organization, but he's not as hands-on as he was before his stroke and before he ceded his head coaching duties to Mitch Johnson. I guess Popovich came in after game three, and De'Aaron Fox said it was the first time he came in the locker room and spoke after the game, and basically to hear Bismack Biyombo, who's on that bench, say it. He just said, "You cannot leave the floor saying, I wish, I could have, I should have at this point in the season." He said, "That was my takeaway from his message. Everybody's banged up at this point in the season. Everybody's dealing with something. If it's not physical, it's mental." If that is not a message, Matt, that the Thunder could also take and employ tonight, then I don't know what possibly is. So shout out to the Nuns. Shout out to Greg Popovich. Helped them secure a Game 4 win. Game 5 tonight, though, I think the Thunder needs some of that mentality.
0: You know, they showed Pop and Duncan in, I think, up in like a suite during Game 4, I believe it was. Was it?
1: Yeah.
0: And I think it was Game 3 where they showed David Robinson, who was sitting in the stands, right? And you can recognize him, the Admiral. A lot of respect.
1: He sticks out. Well, how tall he is.
0: But here's the thing. In Game 3, sitting right below him was Tim Duncan. Man, I had forgot not what Tim Duncan looked like, but I had forgotten the look that he is sporting these days with the longer hair and the gray in the beard. I literally, when I think that was Game 3, they show both of them. They're sitting like, you know, Robinson was on the row above Duncan. And I was like, oh, there's David Robinson. Didn't even recognize Tim Duncan. Like, I didn't even recognize
1: It's like he
0: him.
1: Retired and discovered edibles. It's like he figured out what that life is all about, and he liked that quite a bit. And he definitely did earn it. So, it's always interesting to see those guys in the stands. 405-900-9957. We still have Trent on hold?
0: Yes.
1: Welcome to the show, Trent.
2: Hey, Ravis.
1: What's up?
2: I'm sitting in Texas Roadhouse last week in Des Moines, Iowa.
1: Okay.
2: Watching the Thunder play, I think it was Game 3, I'm pretty sure it was. And the guy sitting next to me said, "You like the Thunder?" And I said, "Yeah." I said, "We live in Oklahoma, so eastern side of the state." And he goes, "Well, my baby sister's son is the voice of the Thunder." I said, "Matt Pinto?" And he goes, "No, Matt Ravis."
1: My own family doesn't even know exactly what I do, but that's a small world, man. That's a small world. That's awesome.
2: So
1: I heard about this, by the way. That's awesome.
2: Your Uncle Jeff and Judy.
1: That's right. That's exactly right.
2: Yeah.
1: That's exactly right. Yeah.
2: They were very. I will tell you, they represented well. They were very nice, and we sat there that in the evening, had dinner with them at the bar, and they were very nice people.
1: That's
2: I just
1: so
2: want
1: cool.
2: to let you know that I met them.
1: Thank you, Trent. No, appreciate that. Glad you got to meet my. At one point in time, Matt, I called him a drunkle. He since is not about the party life, but at one point in time, he was not an uncle, but he was a drunkle.
0: Oh well,
1: but he's now
0: become needs one of those
1: back to the uncle type of things. But anyway, yeah, I heard about that over the weekend. You never know how small the world is, man, Matt. That people can be talking about you in Des Moines, Iowa. You don't even realize that. This is the Drive on the Sports Animal. We're going to get back to our Johnny's Charcoal Boiler text line, 405-900-9957. That's 405-900-WWLS. Brandon says, in this, Matt, I have to imagine this is the only time this has ever been texted into us before, and hopefully the last time we ever see a text like this that says, kidnap the nuns, with like three exclamation marks. I can't imagine another scenario in which that would have ever been texted to our Johnny's text line before, and probably shouldn't, although I understand what Brandon is getting after.
0: Again, the plot of Sister Act continues, because that's Whoopi Goldberg's character who ended up being kidnapped.
1: That's right. So maybe we just like so that was definitely a response to yours. It's been a long time since I've seen Sister Act. Is that a movie I need to rewatch, or will that still hold up in the year of our Lord 2026?
0: It's all right. I mean, you can tell there's definitely some 90s cheese.
1: That's always there. The way I felt about Sister Act, by the way. Yeah. It's all right.
0: But I was a big fan when I was about 9-10 years old.
1: It was a moment in time.
0: It was a moment in time. That's right.
1: Kevin says, I think you should start Wiggins, maybe boost his confidence with a start, keep your bench rotation the same as the first three games. That's a tough sell for me, man. He's not had a good season, period, and has not really had too many good pockets of the season. I think it's tough to ask him to step up in that way in a pivotal game five. So respectfully disagree with that one. Out of the 405, you can focus on what we don't have, a.k.a. Mitchell as a ball handler, or you can focus on making threes. That also opens up the middle. Part of the real story is getting Caruso loose again in San Antonio. They doubled down, making sure he didn't get any key points, or didn't get any points. That is as much the key as is missing Mitchell. I think we can both be right here. Like, I think that we're actually closer to agreeing than we realize. I do think that you need ball handling to create wide open threes. It's not as if you can just, like, shake a guy loose. Like, you've got to get the pressure points of the defense and force mm-hmm. the help and force them to collapse, and that opens up the floor in other areas. And so, you know, you're wondering, why didn't the Thunder shoot the three ball as well in game four? They just didn't generate as many good looks, in my opinion. They still had some wide open looks and did a horrible job of nailing those. But like, I'm still like the one shot, Matt, I'm still thinking of is J. Will, wide open, top of the break, and he airballed that left by looked like a couple feet on the broadcast. Like didn't even come right. close to drawing iron. And this is a guy who shot the three ball extremely well here in the postseason. And so it just has this like cumulative effect when you can't create good shots. When you do create an open shot, then all of a sudden you hesitate for a second. And it's not all of a sudden you're thinking out there and not just playing. So I think you have to generate those good looks, and that helps you create those. There are a couple of people talking about how physical Stephon Castle was with Shea in the previous game. And a lot of that's going to come down to the whistle. You know, he did pick up five fouls, so he was pretty close to fouling out of that game. But that's just something where, you know, I really don't get the griping about officiating either way. I wasn't going to have it whenever it came to game two, Isaiah Hartenstein defending Victor Wembanyama. And I definitely don't want to have it the other way as well. So, and I understand what people are saying. The physicality in this series is immense, but you got to find a way to shake loose. You got to find a way to shake loose. Somebody's telling me to get off my high horse, Matt. You know the guy who said kidnap the nuns was joking. Did he think that I like got off and like called 911 or something on the dude? I mean, I think is this the way this show is going to go about, where everyone's just like a little bit testy?
0: Maybe people are on edge a little bit.
1: A little touchy today. Yeah, and that's fine. Sense. I get it. Well, trust me, I'm just fine. I'm no high horse here. Wouldn't be able to get on it anyway. Out of the 580, as a Spurs fan, it's our series to lose. We have to take advantage of the injuries. Spurs in six. Very well could be. I will be shocked if either team wins two in a row from this point on. I will be very, very surprised, but it could happen. Out of the 918, getting our bench and shooters back home will be big. Hoping McCain can continue to open things up offensively. Out of the 405, does the organization's stoic demeanor keep the team from playing emotionally? They always seem to be cool, calm, and collected, which is helpful a lot of the time, but I would love to see some big, fiery moments from this team. I just think the emotion, I understand there's a chicken and egg conversation here. I don't think the emotion comes first, and then you will play well as a result of that. I think you play well, and then the emotions come at that point in time, if that makes any sense at all. I think at this point, It's not about harnessing emotions. It's about making key adjustments. It's about executing extremely well. And then if, you know, that those emotions can kind of help you ride that line of physicality and play well, then you can harness those. But I think all the best teams in pro sports, Matt, are very emotionally intelligent. They don't let themselves get too high because that also means that you're getting too low at certain points in time. And I don't think that seesaw emotionally is a very good thing to operate with.
0: I understand where the texter's coming from, but again, I'll lean back on a couple of quotes I usually rely on, Matt. And, emotion is great, but you can't become intoxicated by it. Not that you can't have emotion, and I understand where the texter is coming from. I also will pull back on the quote that, you know, that my buddy PJ used to say, winning changes the narrative. When you're winning, you know, it's all the stoic demeanor and nothing phases them. They don't ride the wave. They don't get up and down and all that sort of thing. When you're losing, it's why aren't they, you know, showing more emotion on the court? I do think there can be a balance of both. I do believe that.
1: I also think you've said this all the time too. Don't you have to be who you are?
0: Yeah.
1: Like you can't just like be some fake tough guy or fake angry guy if that's not who you are. So I think you just have to be yourself, and that stuff, I'm not saying it doesn't matter at all, but it matters way less to me than a lot of the other things that will decide this.
0: Well, and to be honest with you, I don't know that emotion improves on 6 of 33 from the three-point line. You know, I think it can help defensively. I think sometimes, on one hand, Matt, we talk about defense like it's all emotion, and I don't believe that. I think there's, you know, there's plenty of room for emotion and execution when it comes to defense. Offensively, I don't know that being more PO'd is going to make you shoot the ball better. Maybe I'm wrong. I've never played at that level. I kind of doubt that.
1: No, it does. It does. It doesn't work that way. It doesn't work that way. Some more talk about the officiating. I'm really not here to have that conversation either. The Thunder were like, show me a statistical category in which the Thunder out-edged the Spurs. Tell me a way in which the Thunder played better than the Spurs on Sunday. I don't think the officiating is why they lost. When you

0: but that is not a game that you lost based on officiating. Stephon Castle is a guy that is extremely physical defending. Guess what? The Thunder also defend extremely physically as well. I understand that that's a crutch that you got to go to. You're trying to explain away the loss. The easier explanation is that they just didn't bring the force that they needed to. They got punched in the mouth, and unlike Game 3, just did not respond whatsoever. Like, that's way easier to grasp for me than it is to say, oh, yeah, the league is rigging that. Like, all the mechanisms it would have taken for that to happen, all the hoops that everybody had to jump through, it's way easier for me to just explain that the Thunder didn't play very well. The Thunder did not play very well whatsoever, and they didn't put any pressure on the rim at all. So if you're going to bring up free throw numbers, I don't think that that really fully indicates some sort of a conspiracy to lose that game, because the Spurs were doing what they needed to do to get to the free throw line. Could they have been called for some more fouls here and there? Absolutely. You really think that that was a difference in a 21-point loss? Like, even if we take free throws away, there's still some explaining to do about that loss. So I hope the team doesn't use that as a crutch. I knew that would come up today. I just got to push back on that. 405-900-9957. Get to you on our Johnny's Charcoal Board. The text line, Lucky Star line, still wide open for you as well. Quick time out. We'll be right back.
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9: Welcome back to The Drive on Sports Animal. So we spent a lot of time talking about what went wrong for the Thunder in Game 4. What could go right for them in Game 5? Like, what key adjustments are there for them to make to win this game? I got some thoughts. That's coming up here in about 10 minutes about some things that the Thunder can do differently. I wanted to spend a little bit of time talking with you and wanted to ask a quick question, Matt, to you and our listeners, 405-900-9957. When we look back at the time that all is said and done at this player who I'm about to talk about, who I do think will be a Hall of Famer, will be a first ballot Hall of Famer, talk about James Harden's legacy. When we look back, Matt, the things that we are going to say about James Harden are going to be the exact same things that we have said about him his entire career. And there's a lot of time where that changes for players. Like, a lot of times players will have a certain narrative around them and will break that narrative on their own accord. And I think, Matt, of a guy like Dirk Nowitzki. Everyone's like, oh, this guy's too soft, he's too Euro. You know, there was that prevailing theory that all European players are soft, and he kind of single-handedly helped break that, and he just killed everybody that one postseason, and it made everybody view him in a different light. And you think if maybe James Harden had that one playoff run, it might be a little bit different. But what is the way we're going to talk about James Harden? Same exact way we've spoken about him his entire career. Great statistical player who comes up short and doesn't know how to win basketball games. He's pounding the air out of the basketball. They got no chance. So just, he is one of the most gifted man offensive basketball players of all time, but could not get it done on the highest stage.
6: I mean, I think that's very accurate. Fantastic scorer, fantastic offensive player, can definitely distribute the basketball when he wants to. Not much interest in playing defense. When he does have interest, doesn't do it well anyway. And somebody who is not somebody that has ever been able to lead a team to a championship. Now, that's not all on him, because I'm not big mad on I'm not big on championships weighing in too much what I think about an individual player, because I think teams win championships, individuals don't.
9: Right.
6: However,
9: right. In
6: the NBA, Matt, one player can certainly affect winning or losing more than in other sports, because it's only 5-on-5 out there, and you know, the person who has the ball is in control and all that sort of thing. I think you summed it up perfectly. James Harden's a first ballot Hall of Famer and deserves to be, but he is somebody, again, I was trying to search for a term for him last week, Matt. I don't know if I want to say inconsequential, but James Harden has never affected winning a championship, unless you're talking about for the opponent.
9: And there's a lot of guys who have not who have not affected winning a championship before. There's so many guys who have never been in a position to do so, but in all different contexts of teams and on all different kinds of teams, all of these different factors for him in continually could not impact winning at the highest level when it came to the postseason. And his stats in the series are not going to be very kind to him. James Harden in this series had 12 assists and 17 turnovers. James Harden in the series shot 5 of 28 from the three-point line, 39% from the field, 18% from three, 16 points, three assists. He averaged, about a little over 5 turnovers a game? Or was it more than that? It was 17 over 4, so over 4 turnovers a game, really, for James Harden is miserable. But at least, Matt, they won 2 out of 3 games analytically in that series. And at least James Harden, after the game, said that he felt like they were the better team. Like, some of these things that guys say, and for Kenny Atkinson, even if you were quote-unquote right about the analytics, is that really the time to talk about it? Analytically, we won 2 out of 3. Well, it's a good thing analytics don't count for anything in terms of the win-loss column. I thought that was even if there is some truth to what you're saying in terms of expected score and all that, you cannot be saying that publicly. Just can't be saying that, period. And then for James Harden to say they were the better team after that felt like they were the better team is laughable.
6: Well, if you doubt as to what Ravis is saying really took place, here it is.
10: Reflecting on this series, how much better, if they're better, are the Knicks than you guys?
11: I mean, I can't even answer that question, honestly. You know what I mean? Like, yeah, it was 4-0, but I don't think we had a chance as far as our best shot, from a standpoint of the circumstances. You know, obviously they dominated us 4-0, but I don't know if I can necessarily answer that question, just because genuinely I do feel like we are the better team. But, you know, series-wise, you know, it didn't show it. So, it's a tough question to answer.
9: If only there was some kind of means by which we could find out what was the better team. Like, what if we played, not just once or twice or three, at least 4 times. And, in fact, let's say this is a 7-game construct in which you have to win 4 games to advance. Like, what if we did something like that? And that was the way that we determined who the better team was and not just went off based off vibes. Oh, well, too bad. I guess we just got to go with what you feel emotionally. It's too bad we don't have some way through which we figure out who is the better team.
6: Oh, you mean like the final score?
9: Yeah, in like some sort of playoff. Could we call it a series? Is that what we could call it? Like a playoff?
6: We do call
9: series?
6: Them series.
9: Oh,
6: yeah.
9: That's right. We do have a way to determine who is the better team. So analytically, the law of that, I'll always have that to fall back on. Vibes, those are always extremely high with James Harden. But through this one lens we can look at, and that's typically the one that we use, you were not the better team because the better team won 4-0. So that was a crazy thing for him to say. And then the Kenny Atkinson, analytically, one like that, that's such a it's
6: completely tone deaf for one thing.
9: It almost comes off as an excuse, even though I don't think he meant it that way. It's like you cannot go there. You got to be more careful with what you say, coming from somebody who's not very careful with what he says all the time. 405-900-9957. Q says, I've seen a lot of 90s basketball before that. James Harden's the worst superstar in the playoffs I've seen. A couple of people are asking if James Harden really is a Hall of Famer. Yeah, not only is he a Hall of Famer, he will be a lock to be a first ballot Hall of Famer.
6: He is.
9: He will be a lock to be a first ballot Hall of Famer.
6: Is he top 10 in scoring now?
9: He's up there. He's up there in total scoring. No, he's got a tremendous Hall of Fame case with all the All-NBA teams he's made and all of the scoring championships he's gotten.
6: He's about 20, MVP.
9: Okay,
6: he's about 2,000 shy of Wilt, at least according to the list I'm looking at.
9: He was on that NBA 75th anniversary team. If you're on that team, then you probably ought to be a Hall of Famer. So, there's no doubt that he's going to be a Hall of Famer. We're just talking about it being a guy who elevates his game in the postseason, and you would think that would have happened like once or twice, and not never. I mean, that's just sort of unbelievable. Treacherous One says, Harden is one grade under Barkley, just couldn't win a ring. And by the way, full disclosure, Matt, it's all about the rings, baby, with like 5 Z's on the end. I'm not one of those people because there's so many external things that go into winning a championship. And some guys have never been in a good position to win a championship. Even if we were grading on a curve here, though, he didn't accomplish nearly enough. And routinely ran out of gas. The car went off the road in the postseason for him, which is crazy. Kevin has an adjustment for the Thunder tonight. Double high pick for Shea. That way the Spurs can't load up on the elbows and the help would come from the front court. That opens up the corner three and gives Shea an option of attack. Spurs have figured out the single high pick, and it has to be in the middle of the floor. Just the offense in general in that game felt like it just was so stunted. It was so slow. It was like they were stuck in quicksand. And I think the Spurs really capitalized that around when the offense bogs down. It was just like pass the ball around, look for an open shot. Okay, I guess I'll up those. Like there was not very much organization to the offense. And I think part of that is because of the ball handlers that you have out, but you know, you as a team have to have some plans. You got to have some set pieces, some plays, some actions that you can run routinely that can get you into those good shots and get you into some rhythm shots. And so when we talk about shooting the ball better, I agree. The Thunder need to shoot the ball better. I didn't think they generated routine quality looks for themselves in that game. So need to be more creative. I think Hartenstein's a great playmaker. Jay Will is a pretty good playmaker too. I thought they could have run some more offense through both those guys, knowing that you didn't have ball handlers.
6: Back to Kenny Atkinson. Here's the audio of him explaining why the Cavaliers going into last night should have been up 2-1 in the Eastern Conference Finals.
12: Analytically, I think we've won the expect. I said 3 out of 3. We're 2 out of 3 in the expected. I don't know if you guys follow that. I said like an expected score, you know, and we won 2 out of 3. And I know you're looking confused, but there is really...
9: Yeah, I am.
6: You
12: know,
6: me too.
12: If you believe in process and all that, like, man, up. So, I take that layer. I know I don't throw that on them. I see it for myself. I'm like, man, we have this feeling. I have this feeling. Then I can go to our analytical table and be like, man, we are. You know, and last night it was... The expected score was like 1 point or 2. Us shooting way below expected, them shooting way over. I know no one wants to hear that. I think you guys like hearing it. I know, general public, no one wants to hear that. Everyone's outcome based. And, you know,
6: man,
12: sure.
6: Somebody had bourbon for breakfast. Are you kidding me? According to whose expectations? The expected shooting. Oh, my God. You know me and firing coaches, Matt. I'm not big on just having a happy trigger finger or whatever. If I'm running that team, it'd be hard for me not to call him in and say, look, I don't give an F what anybody's expected analytics are. I know what it says on the paper right here and that we got our ass whipped. That's embarrassing for a head coach.
9: They got outscored by double digits three games. And
6: it's like he was trying to convince himself.
9: Like the first, you know, at the point that he was talking about, they've been outscored by 11 points per game. And 40 points overall through, or at least 11 points in every game, and 40 points through the three. So, yeah, there's again, if only there was a way to figure out who was actually the winner of this series.
6: Maybe the Q can afford to put a scoreboard up next year.
9: But you brought up the bourbon. That stands in direct contrast to what his opponent Josh Hart had said, which is, hey, numbers are a lamppost to a drunk person. You can lean on those if you want, but they're not going to get you home. So that was certainly in stark contrast there. This is The Drive on the Sports Animal. We've talked a lot about Game 4. Let's talk about Game 5. What can the Thunder do, and what do they need to do better to win in Game 5? Got some thoughts. We'll talk about those next.
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22: We all know how important it is to stay active as we age, especially as we get older. But I've come to realize that for as good as people are about getting their cardio in, a lot of older folks really don't seem to be doing the recommended amount of strength training or even understand why it's so important. It helps you stay functional and therefore independent for as long as possible. Certified strength and conditioning specialist Dana Santis says a great place to start is not with dumbbells or barbells, but with your body weight, which allows you to build strength while also learning how your body moves and where your limitations exist. It also reduces the risk of overwhelming your connective tissue, which adapts more slowly than muscles as we get older. Once you're comfortable, you can dial up that intensity, but do it slowly, do it carefully. I'm Dr. Sanjay Gupta, helping you live a better life.
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0: Thunder take it out in the chin in Game 4. Game 5 tonight at the Paycom Center. And if it does go to a Game 7, you'll get another home game. Two at home, one on the road against San Antonio in what is effectively now a best-of-three series. Hey, congratulations to those New York Knicks. Those Knicks fans are going crazy, and they ought to be. It's been a long time since they have made the NBA Finals, and it's been an even longer time since they have won an NBA Finals. By the numbers, one of the best runs that we have seen in NBA history. They're playing at an extremely high level right now, and I think it's good for the league, Matt, when the Knicks can have their day in the sun. So good for them for making the finals. Left to sit back and wait and hope that these two teams beat each other up, because that's what you do when you're the team that's sitting around and watching and waiting.
1: Bill! Look behind me! See behind me for the first time since 1999! It's a go! New York! Go! It's pandemonium! It's euphoria! It's nothing but New York joy.
2: Button on that. I was that was played. I assumed everything was legal on that. I think it was, but just in case, that was an example of what Ravis is talking about. Knicks fans going crazy. What you did not see there was Eshbach dancing on top of a car, because you know Al is a diehard Knicks fan, been that way his entire life, and. Al just going crazy and doing flips off of automobiles on 57th Street.
0: And he told me, man, he was like, you know what, Matt? My dancing days are over. But there's one exception that I will make. One exception and one exception only. If, and I mean only if, the Knicks make the finals, you will see me twirling. You will see me doing those flips off the car, like Matt just said. And that happened. So that one thing that it took, first finals in 27 years that they have appeared in, they have not won in a long, long time. So
2: I agree.
0: To have a chance.
2: The Garden's going to be on fire. Games 3, 4, and possibly 6. The Garden will be absolutely off its ear, and that's a good thing. I agree. Better for the NBA. There's been a long time coming. Haven't won a championship since 1973, and like you mentioned, haven't been in the finals since 1999.
0: Sometimes I wonder if we're getting trolled. Sometimes I wonder if people are listening to us on tape delay or whatever the case is. But this text out of the 405, hey, have you guys heard about the Thunder game tonight at the Paycom Center? We have. We're going to talk all about it. Thunder need to play a whole bunch better in this game. I mean a whole bunch better. I didn't think that they played all together poorly. Like, if you hold your opponent to 39% from the field, 27% from three, like 103, that should be a score that you can eclipse. It was just a putrid offensive game. So,
2: defensively, they haven't been bad, I don't think, man.
0: No, they haven't. They haven't, and they did a good job. Wimby went off. I thought he really set the tone. And I got to tell you, too, Matt. I mean, it was. And people may have thought this way early in the game, but whenever he hit the 50-footer, the half court shot, Matt, right before halftime,
2: I kind of knew.
0: Oh, yeah. Okay. That's the way that this is gonna go. Like, you just knew at that point in time. It's just one of those shots that you know the way that it is going to go. So nothing you can do about that one. I thought that was extremely poor close to the second quarter when it felt like the Thunder were just kind of sinking their teeth into it and had it within 5 points. You go into halftime down 12. That was a big swing in the game. So I think just withstanding some of those swings, finishing quarters and starting quarters strong is important in the series, has been the entire time, will continue to be. So I think you got to start with the beginning and ends of quarters and playing well and finishing strong. And even if you have some pockets of not playing well, because this series is going to have a lot of runs going both ways. And so I think it's just about staying the course, having that emotional governor within you that doesn't let you get too high or get too low. I think you just kind of need to ride the wave of the game to a degree. And the Thunder didn't do a good job of withstanding the punches from the Spurs. So almost before you talk about any like adjustments in the way that they run their offense or anything like that, you really have to just talk about disposition and the way that you approach a game and understanding, okay, you are going to get punched in the mouth. What's your counterpunch? The Thunder have routinely had counterpunches in this series down big in game one. You have a chance to force overtime. You have a chance to force double overtime. Did so. And I know the way that game resulted is what it is, but I thought they did a great job of being resilient in that game. Game three, you're down 15-0. You know, what did the Thunder do at that point in time? They pulled their bootstraps up and they got to work. And they were able to get that thing within 5 or 7 or whatever it was at the end of the first quarter, and then ended up winning by 15 because they punched and the Spurs never punched back. So the Thunder did a better job of doing that. Game 4, they took that punch, 16-0 run early, and never got back into it. And so when Isaiah Joe was talking to Nick Gallo in an interview that we played on the Thunder Radio Network, and he said, this is a series that is going to be about effort and execution, I believed him. And I think that the teams that have been better with their effort and better with their execution have won each game and have been 2 for 2 in those two columns so far in this series. And there's always a level of effort that is displayed. You don't get to this level without giving a lot of effort. But that doesn't mean you can't get out-efforted. You can bring good effort. If the other team brings maniacal effort, then you're going to get trumped on that night. And I thought the Thunder brought so-so effort versus maniacal effort versus the Spurs, and that's what happened. So I just think from the beginning of the game, from the outset, what is your disposition? What is your desperation level? I think it's easier to harness that, to tap into that when you've got a home crowd. We're not playing with a hostile crowd. And so, you know, you can create some plays that get the crowd into the game, turn some defense into offense. And that's another thing that the Thunder need to do a much better job of. You're not going to win many games when you turn it over 20 times. Have to take better care of the basketball. You just have to. And it's not as if any one player turned it over a ton. Shea did have 4 turnovers. That's not a lot for a normal player. That is a lot for him. He needs to do a better job of taking care of the basketball. Cason Wallace had 3 turnovers in that game. I've got the hiccups, Matt. That's how rough game 4 was. You know what I'm saying, though? I need to do a better job of taking care of the basketball. And when the Spurs turned it over 13 times, and they've turned it over a million times in the series, it's going to be difficult to beat them. So need to tap back into that. That's one major advantage the Thunder have had, is forcing turnovers. That starts with ball pressure. That also starts with taking care of the ball yourself. That was uncharacteristic from both teams. So I'm going to say that goes ahead and flips tonight. If it doesn't, then the Thunder probably lose, in my opinion. But you can't have the turnovers go that way, because that is such a big part of the Thunder's formula.
2: First-time texter on the Johnny's Text Nation line out of the 405. Do you guys think Jared McCain has the ability to create off on ball enough to take the load off of Shea, assuming a better shooting night? Akin to Mitchell or close, seems to have okay ball handling. I think McCain's okay. I don't think he's the ball handler. I don't think he's the penetrator that A.J. Mitchell is. Can he shoot the ball from the outside? Yes. I don't think McCain is quite the ball handler that A.J. Mitchell is.
0: He's a little bit more limited, isn't he, than what A.J. Mitchell can do. Because I when I think of a ball handler, all these guys can handle the ball. Then all these guys have been the best ball handlers on their team going back, you know, a couple decades now. But it's a little bit different, I think, on this level when you're talking about who are the guys who can create advantages off the dribble and then recognize the way that you're morphing the defense around you and being able to take advantage off of that. I don't think Jared McCain is in the same atmosphere as a guy like A.J. Mitchell or a guy like J-Dub for that matter. So I thought when they tasked him with doing so in the previous game, it didn't go particularly well. So I would like to see more offense run through the bigs, more Isaiah Hartenstein in this game, more of the dribble handoff game. And that's a way, Matt, that you can get Jared McCain involved. You can get him with the ball off of movement and get him the ball with a running start. Every single pass that was made, like, their offense was so predictable in the previous game. It was drive, and it was catch the ball flat-footed and shoot or pass back out. Like, that's all there was. There was no dynamicness to the offense whatsoever. And I don't know if Jared McCain is that type of player. He is a guy, though, who can insert some randomness into your offense that you don't know the decision he's got to make. He might let it fly. He might take it up and pull up for a 16-footer, something like that. He might even get all the way to the basket and take it right at Victor Wembanyama. And they could have probably had more of that in the previous game, but I don't know if he's a guy that you say, all right, go run this unit right now. If there is any player healthy that's on the Thunder roster besides Shea that I would trust right now, Matt, to handle the ball in those units, it might be Alex Caruso. It might just be. Mm-hmm. And then in tandem with a big, whether that's Jay Will or whether that's Hartenstein, those guys creating offense together, I think is probably the answer.
2: Scooby on the Johnny's Text Nation line. Thunder has to turn San Antonio over, make a better percentage of threes. That's Thunder basketball. Totally agree on turning them over. And you got to turn that into offense as well. I don't think we saw near enough of that in game 4.
0: Their fast break finishing has not been very good. There's been too many 3-on-2 opportunities and 2-on-1. That's another one that the Thunder can do better. And then they see that stuff, but that's been really confusing to me. There's been some things that I can understand how you're not going to be able to create as many good shots with Wimby on the floor, with Stephon Castle breathing down Shea's neck. All of that's going to be difficult. But when you do have advantages, the Thunder haven't been able to take take advantage of that, which is kind of mystifying. So yeah, got to be better in transition. That's actually a thing that I had written down here. A couple more observations. Shea in general, I think, can be much more clinical, can be much more aggressive than he was. Really felt like he was in the back heel. What do you have to do to accomplish that? I think you have to find a way to get Stephon Castle off of him. And I understand all of the criticism about officiating. I will say the same thing about Stephon Castle in game four, as I said about Isaiah Hartenstein in game two. Your job as a player is to figure out what you are allowed to get away with on the floor in a playoff game. What's the whistle? What can I get away with that's not necessarily going to get me into foul trouble? And if you can get away with that, why would you not continue to do so? So maybe the whistle is going to be so tight tonight that they're not going to allow any of that from the very beginning. And you can see those overreactions from game to game to game. And a lot of times teams will cut up clips of what happened in the previous game, send that to the league office for them to be aware of things, and then those talking points trickle down. You do see that happen sometimes. Let's assume that this game is officiated the same way as the previous game. Number one, I think you need to do a better job of taking advantage of that on your end of the floor. But number two, I think you have to find ways to get Stephon Castle off of Shea. If that means running Shea off of multiple screens in a row, so be it. You know, if that means running him off the ball somewhat and getting him the ball with a running start, so be it. You have to find a way to get Stephon Castle off of Shea, because the way that he plays up on him, knowing that he's got Victor Wembanyama behind him, is really difficult to deal with if you're just playing that straight up. So I think freeing up Shea for the second time in the series, having this conversation, would go a long way towards making him more comfortable, being able to get him into a rhythm. And then all of a sudden, you know, he's making his shots, he's getting to his spots, he's loosening up what the defense wants to do. But they found a much better balance, San Antonio did, between trying to double him and get the ball out of his hands versus letting him play one-on-one. You let him play one-on-one, that's not going to be a good strategy for the rest of the game. But they did a good job of shading a defender towards him while also not letting those center role players get practice shots, essentially. And I thought the offense in general was too simplistic. Just like, you got one guy drive and kick over and over and over again. And at a certain point, when you're not making shots, it feels too predictable. It feels too, like, the defense is going to allow you to do that. So I think more dynamic offense in terms of what the player movement looks like around Shea Gilgeous-Alexander. I thought there was way too much standing around. And then the final thing I could bring up is, I don't know if the Thunder did a very good job of taking advantage of pushing the pace when they were able to. I mean, we talked a little bit about taking advantage when you have numbers, but attack that defense before they are set. There were several times in that game where I felt like they slowed up a little bit when they had numbers versus, I think you need to push that advantage.
2: Yeah, that's how you try to take advantage of Wemby not being in position. That's exactly what you have to do.
0: I mean, if you don't do that, then are you not sledding uphill? Like, what is your? Think of it like a poker game, Matt. What is my percentage to win this hand if I do this versus, okay, do I fold here? Or I think you need to think about probabilities. You can make a tough contested shot over Victor Wembanyama, but that's a much more lower percentage shot than pushing the pace and trying to attack the Spurs in transition. So I think trying to take advantage of them when they are not set, didn't do a good job of that in game four. I think they can adjust in game five. But I think the biggest thing that you could mention was the first thing I said. That's why I didn't want to bury the lead, is I just think your disposition, your attitude, your physicality in this game, I thought was extremely lacking. And a lot of times the Thunder can come out in a game and not play that way, and Daigneault will call a timeout or even two. Sometimes it'll take him into the second quarter. A lot of times they blow games open in the third quarter. Like, they find that rhythm at some point in time, and they just never did. Like, they never recovered from that. And that was the most surprising thing. You can't play another game like that, obviously, and have a chance to win. So got to match the intensity. I mean, you have to be able to at least return in kind what the other team is throwing out there. And they did not whatsoever. So, you know, some of this, there are going to be minor adjustments. At this point in the series, honestly, that's what it is. There's nothing revolutionary you're going to throw out there, because if you do get too revolutionary, then you're starting to play from outside of what has gotten you to this point. But key adjustments, I think better execution, better energy will be enough to win this game for the Thunder. And they are favored tonight. No idea on the status of J-Dub. I can't tell you that A.J. Mitchell is not playing in this game. He has already been ruled out. All right, next segment's yours. 405-900-9957, 405-900-WWLS, and our Johnny's Charcoal Brother text line. 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
13: A Better Life with Dr. Sanjay Gupta.
14: 20 years ago, the average attention span was about 2.5 minutes. Today, it's just 47 seconds. Pretty disconcerting. That's according to new research out of UC Irvine. But really, this isn't our fault, at least not entirely. We can blame technology and the world around us. Attention, it turns out, is not an unlimited resource. You only have so much of it to give. Start paying more attention to what times of the day you seem to be at your mental peak. Try to knock out the more complicated stuff during that time. It's also important to take breaks every so often so you can more easily lock in when you're trying to concentrate. One expert said, even trying to visualize where you want to end your day with everything all wrapped up or with tons left to do, that can act as a real motivator. I'm Dr. Sanjay Gupta, helping you live a better life.
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0: Welcome back to The Drive. Landry Shamet, Matt, is on an incredible run right now for the New York Knicks. Shooting 90% from three in a playoff series is absolutely...
2: I'd say that would get it done.
0: Absurd. He like Caruso, through the start of the series, we're like, man, look what he's doing. That's even actually more impressive. And last night he said after the game, he said, Knicks fans are a specific species of human that need to be studied. They are special, man. They are crazy. And I could easily see like almost every other fan base being offended by something like that. What do you mean we're another species of human? I think Knicks fans would take that as a compliment.
2: Badge of honor.
0: Absolutely. You know, and I know exactly what he means by that, and he's right.
2: A friend of mine texted me, well, not just me, like in our group text last night, saying, boy, I sure hope Thunder fans don't sell their tickets to Knicks fans. I don't think you're going to, if the Thunder do make the NBA Finals, first things first, if they get there, I don't think you're going to have to worry about that too much. However, there will be Thunder fans in the house, whether it's in Oklahoma City or San, or Knicks fans. There will be Knicks fans in the house, whether it's in Oklahoma City or San Antonio. And just a word of advice here, okay? If it is New York playing Oklahoma City in the finals, and you're one that is fortunate enough to go to the games, make sure you have your thick skin on. Because, I'm not saying they're all bad people, but there is a passion there and a sense of desperation there that is rather consuming. So, Knicks fans are a little, I mean, they're passionate, you know, they're definitely ready to see their team win it again.
0: They're insane. They're absolutely.
2: Well, you can
0: nuts.
2: Just say that. Yeah. Right.
0: They were gathering out in front of the Barclays Center last night where the Brooklyn Nets play just because that's a NBA basketball arena, right. I guess.
2: It's a big building.
0: I mean, and they were just like, yeah, this is where we are going to gather. And it's not even where the Knicks play, but they just gravitated to that because they're like, okay, this is the closest we can get to without traveling across the boroughs to get to the Madison Square Garden. We're just going to gather outside the Barclays Center last night. Like, they don't care. Like, any basketball arena is good enough for them. So it's going to be crazy. And if the Thunder do move on, and by the way, I still think they will. I know everybody goes doom and gloom and sky's falling and they're never going to win again once they lose. And the total opposite whenever the Thunder win. I do think the Thunder will move on in this series. Will the casual fans be rooting for the Knicks? Because I think they will be based on the shared hatred of the Oklahoma City Thunder, at least that I see play out online. Will the casual fans be rooting for the underdog, the plucky New York Knicks, who have not lost now in 40 days and are doing ridiculous things?
2: If they play the Thunder, yes. I think the country, more than half, maybe well more than half, will be rooting for the Knicks. If they play the Spurs, I don't know. That's a good question.
0: Yeah, I don't have a good feel on that. I do think that people will glom onto on the Knicks bandwagon if that happens. It is hard for me to watch that series, though, and think, this is not even close to the same level that the Thunder and the Spurs are playing.
2: Oh, I mean, totally agree. Right.
0: It's not even particularly close.
2: But,
0: so but I will favor
2: them
0: whoever.
2: In Philadelphia. I mean, come on.
0: And again, I'm
2: not taking anything away from them, but that's what they've done. They've swept the Sixers, swept the Cavs.
0: They swept the streets too. They're sweeping all kinds of things in New York. So it's incredible. We got to give them a lot of credit, but this is how I felt all season long. I'm not going to change it now. Whoever comes out of the West, I think, is winning that series. Do we still have caller Jack?
2: We do.
0: Let's go to Jack. What's up, Jack?
7: Hey, how you guys doing today, man?
0: Good. How are you?
7: I'm doing well, man. Going to the game tonight with my son. It should be fun. Hopefully we win. You pay money for the tickets to lose. You know, it's always a tough walk back to the car. You know what I mean?
0: I hear you.
7: I do have a question. Barring game four, because that was an anomaly in this series so far when we're talking about the bench, you know, and their impact. It was getting national, you know, notice. But I wanted to ask, though, at what point is that not concerning? I mean, the bench is supposed to be supplementary, like a complement, you know, to the starters. I mean, if the bench is doing that much, is that not an indictment against the starters? As far as, you know, them going head to head with the Spurs starters, is that?
0: Yeah, no, good question, Jack. I think it's all about perception. It underscores a couple things to me. It underscores the lack of J-Dub, and that distorts that stat. When you think about J-Dub being out, then, yeah, of course somebody off the bench is going to have to step up. It also underscores the lack of impact that Chet Holmgren has had offensively in the series. Lugans Dort hasn't been able to do much of anything in the series whatsoever. So, yeah, you could certainly look at it that way. There's no doubt. Thanks for the phone call, Jack. Appreciate that. So, I tend to think that however you can get it is good enough, but this is a game where tonight the starters are going to have to be better. And specifically a guy like Chet Holmgren, it's hard for me to ask Chet to do too much, because how many times are we going to watch this play out against this team and realize this is not the series for him? This is not the matchup for him. And I'm not going to expect a guy to do something I've not seen him do before. That sounds a little depressing to say, but, if they can get some better play finishing from Chet Holmgren, that would be huge. Like, two or three made threes might be needed from a guy like Chet Holmgren, who only attempted one and didn't make a single one in the previous game. But no, I definitely hear what you're saying. 405-900-9957. Some more questions about Scott Foster, the extender. Not saying that's why the Thunder lost. They shot themselves out of the game, but Spurs getting double the free throws when Shea is getting fouled all game is ridiculous, in my opinion. I just thought the Spurs got way better rim pressure in that game than the Thunder did, and that's typically how you get to the free throw line. So that loss to me didn't have anything to do with officiating. I think that everybody's got to look for a reason that the Thunder lost, and it's, for whatever reason, easier for people to blame it on the officiating. That, and I'm not saying you're doing this, Texter, but it's easier for a lot of people to blame it on the officiating, the fact that they just didn't play well. Like, they didn't bring the right disposition into that game. And I'll say this again, same thing with Isaiah Hartenstein, and same thing with Stephon Castle the previous game. It's your job as a player to try to figure out what you're going to be allowed to get away with. In the postseason, we know players are allowed to get away with more. So I think that's incumbent on the Thunder as much as it is the officiating. Got to find an answer, or find a way to shear Stephon Castle off of Shai Gilgeous-Alexander. You have to find a way to use that aggression against them somehow, some way. And if they can do that tonight, then that'll be a big boon for them. Out of the 5-6-1, SGA must run. I knew from his body language the first 5 minutes they were defeated in game four. Degnolt needs to get in Shea's face and shake him out of his head. If Degnolt's incapable of that, then Caruso must get in his face. No pouting tonight. I think these guys just kind of bring the same emotional level each and every game. And Degnolt's never been a big scream at guys, get in their face, at least demonstrably. I do think he'll let guys have it on the sideline. And that's one thing that I think all good coaches tend to do. So I'm sure there's plenty of motivation. I wouldn't worry about the motivation, especially in film. Some of the stuff that's going to show up on there, I think those guys will not be that was not going to be a very easy time. Out of the 405, the Thunder have to win the rebound battle and the turnover battle, as simple as that. I think offensive rebounding is a big thing too from that game that gets a little bit lost in the shuffle. But, you know, when Wimby is driving in, has an awkward angle, and you know that he is going to just try to put that off the backboard to try to put it in, got to get a couple bodies on him. Have to get a couple bodies on him. And Thunder, in general, have to be better at rebounding. Offensive rebounds, they've been allowing an offensive rebound one out of every three possessions, essentially, in this series. That is not going to get it done. That's just simply not going to get it done. Turnovers, that speaks for itself. Scooby says, going to need Loud City and our sixth man, and maybe the national anthem by the naval officer. They've already had Gennaro Wilson in this playoff so far. Don't know if they will have him again. My favorite anthem, Matt, is a sax anthem, though. It doesn't get any better than that.
2: I agree. Those are top-notch.
0: We'll get back
2: to... What about a jazz flute national anthem? What if Ron Burgundy showed up?
0: I think that would be electric. I think that would get the Thunder off to a tremendous start if that were to be the case. Let's see here. Out of the 405, people asking about starting lineup changes and bringing Chet to the bench. I don't think that'll be the case. Chet just needs to play a whole lot better. If he's not going to play well against the starters, I don't know if you can anticipate him to play well against the bench players either. D-May on the mailman is worried about Shea and Dub laughing early in the fourth quarter, down four, if that's going to look bad, down 20. Wouldn't be me, but I don't think they're worried about that.
2: Don't know the context of that, but that did kind of catch my eye a little bit, you know?
0: No, it did. It did. It reminded me of after the big loss in Denver last year, Shea's walking off the court and smiling. That's what that made me think of. And that had a pretty good result to it. If it didn't, then, you know, you probably get clowned for that. But I don't think you can be worrying about, hey, what reaction is the internet going to have? I just think that you have to be yourself. I think you got to be yourself. That was moving on to something else here. We'll get back to our Johnny Sex line. Very disappointing exit for OU, who I think if there's a game that you'd love to have back in that series, it would be game one.
2: Game one, yeah.
0: That you gave up. Too many errors. The pitching hadn't been good enough season long. And first time since 2016 that OU softball is not making the Women's College World Series. I'd be very interested to see what the crowds are like. Obviously, they won't be as Sooner dominated. I was kind of expecting Oklahoma State to lose, not because they're bad or anything, but Nebraska's been a wagon all year. And Nebraska was favored to win that super regional. The OU loss, though, was quite disappointing.
2: First shutout loss since June of 2019.
0: I don't think they've been shut out at home since like 2015.
2: It's incredible.
0: I haven't seen anything like that in a long time.
2: 399 consecutive games.
0: And the pitcher who was in that game, Matt, had pitched like 13 innings all season.
2: I think it was her first start. I think she came in, was it game one or game two? She Everett had pitched in one of the games, but I think it was the first time she had started. Amazing.
0: And she hadn't pitched more than three consecutive innings all season long either. And that'd be like asking like Nikola Topic to come in. Okay, I know you just tore your ACL and coming off of that and you had cancer and all this. We need you to come in the most pivotal part of our season and be the guy. We need you to come in and be the guy to get this done. And she, like we were talking about how long it's been since Oklahoma's been shut out, especially at home. For her to have a three-hit shutout, that's insane. I mean, that's absolutely a huge story. So it's a shame that Oklahoma couldn't take advantage of that. But in softball too, Matt, especially right now where this is a hitter-dominated sport, the pitchers have a really, really tough time. Right now this is a hitter-dominated sport. For her to come in at that point in time and do that was incredible. So super disappointing for Oklahoma. But it never really felt like the entire season – like they really fully had it together.
2: Well, because the pitching, and I know Kale had talked a ton about that, about how Oklahoma just did not seem like they had the same level of pitching that they normally have, and they certainly did not.
0: No, they didn't. And again, it's difficult where everybody's mashing the ball extremely hard, but it's like you know it when you see it, especially relative to everybody else, and it never felt like they did. And they like certain batters would have slumps during the season too and never seemed to pull themselves out of it, or when they did it was too late. So it just never felt like they quite had it this season. But you know, you made it that many times in a row, of course that was going to break at some point in time. But you watch OU softball again and again and again, like, okay, you're like, okay, any normal team would be done here, but this isn't any normal team. Like you think they're going to find a way to pull it out, and then just wasn't going to happen. So Tough way for your season to finish.
2: The Women's College World Series this week, the bracket played to form in six of eight instances. The only two top eight national seeds that did not advance were Oklahoma, the third overall seed, and Florida, who is the sixth overall seed. Alabama, Texas, Nebraska, Arkansas, Tennessee, UCLA were all top eight seeds, and they all advanced. So six of the top eight, things played to form.
0: Oklahoma's headed to the Atlanta Regional in baseball. Is that right, Matt? Georgia Tech, Citadel, and UIC.
2: Yeah, that's going to be a chore. This is kind of what I was a little bit afraid of for Oklahoma, was because of the way the Sooners have played the last, you know, 5 weeks, basically. Basically, after the Missouri series, the Sooners had lost two out of three each weekend and then went one and done in Atlanta in Hoover against LSU. I was kind of afraid Oklahoma had played their way down the line to where they might have to go to a UCLA or to a Georgia Tech. Because to me, the three best teams in the country, at least it appears to me, UCLA, Georgia Tech, and probably Georgia. I think Georgia won the I know they won the regular season in the SEC, and I think they won the tournament. Now, Oklahoma was not going to be sent to another SEC regional because they're in the SEC. So it kind of limited the options of where the committee could send Oklahoma. And because of the way the Sooners had played, Matt, I was a little afraid that Oklahoma was going to fall down the pecking order a little bit, and they did. Georgia Tech leads the country in a lot of offensive categories. I mean, we're talking, I think, like runs scored, batting average, on base, you know, a bunch of the

0: to the loser's bracket, or I guess they call it the elimination bracket to be politically correct.
1: That's so politically correct.
0: Yeah. The Cowboys, as tremendous as they are offensively, second in the country in home runs, they can score a lot. I just don't think OSU quite has the pitching depth if they get into a scenario where they have to win, you know, four games to come out of this thing. So I would pick Alabama, but I think the Cowboys, I'd give them a puncher's chance of getting out of Tuscaloosa.
1: Got Alabama State and then USC Upstate, which is University of South Carolina Upstate in that bracket. I've heard it referred to as Upstate New York before. I've never heard anybody say, yeah, we're going to Upstate South Carolina before.
0: Right.
1: I didn't realize that other states also use the upstate verbiage there. And then tough one for OU golf, where OU Hibble is headed now to Georgia Tech, where they're going to lose one of the best coaches in college golf with Ryan Hibble going there. On one point, it's really, really disappointing to lose a coach like that, as much success as he has had. On another, Matt, if those salary numbers are being reported, can you really afford to pay your head golf coach in the neighborhood of $1 million? With the way that college athletics is going right now, with the way that you have to allot your money out, especially in this revenue sharing era. It's one of those that obviously like to have them around, but I actually completely understand letting him go, even though that's tough. I mean, he's the best coach in golf. I mean, that is absolutely the case. So they've hired a new coach. Moore is his name. Jonathan Bohr is going to be Oklahoma's new head golf coach, but lose Ryan Hibble, and that's tough.
0: Jonathan Moore, a tremendous player at Oklahoma State, was at OSU, and then was an assistant at Oklahoma. So seemed like the Sooners kind of acted quickly to make sure and secure him. But, yeah, Ryan Hibble has done a fantastic job. It was a program that did not have much going for it at the time when Joe Castiglione hired him. It was a tremendous hire, and you have to say it's a loss. I mean, a guy that's been that successful, you know, you can't sugarcoat it and say that it isn't a loss.
1: Am I off on my salary assessment here? Did you hear something different? Because I know there's a lot that's going on, a lot of Twitter rumors and things like that about him cutting his pay.
0: I honestly don't know about that. I just saw that he was moving down there and Moore was stepping in. I couldn't speak one way or another.
1: It sounds to me like it's a situation where Georgia Tech came in and offered him more money than he was going to be making at OU. Chance to move back home to Georgia. If that's the case, then I think you understand it. And I think it's difficult. I mean, it's hard to wrap your head around that. It's tough to let a coach like that go because, again, he's the best coach in D1 golf. So tough weekend for the state sports. That is for certain. 405-900-9957. We'll get back to our Johnny Strucklebore. The text line drives here in studio today on The Animal.
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15: Welcome back to the drive of the sports animal. Matt Ravis, Matt Meyer, what's this, Matt?
13: It's El Nino, my El Nino. Pleasant torture.
15: El Nino.
13: El Nino. Have you ever been tortured but said to yourself, boy, that's pleasant?
15: I'll have to tell you about it after the show.
13: Okay, very, very good. I'll be interested in that.
15: This is the drive of the sports animal. There's probably no reason for you to know who this is, but do you happen to remember the rapper? And I say rapper very loosely, went by the name of Lil B.
13: Uh, kind of rings a bell, but I couldn't tell you one of his songs.
15: There's
13: no.
15: There's no reason to bring him up in 2026 other than I thought about him yesterday. So
13: okay.
15: he and Kevin Durant used to have this beef where once upon a time, Kevin Durant apparently over Twitter or otherwise told him that he was going to play one-on-one against Lil B and then never did. Never did. This is back in 2011. And so from that point on, he had cursed Kevin Durant, much like the curse of the Billy Goat.
13: Oh, okay.
15: Like the curse of Lil B. And so they're eliminated in the 2011 finals. At that point in time, Lil B cursed Kevin Durant, said, "You will never win an NBA championship," which was true until it wasn't.
13: Wasn't, right.
15: Until it wasn't true. But while he was on the Thunder, he never had an NBA title. I wonder if there could be some sort of curse that comes the Cavaliers' way, because did you see that they revoked Fat Joe's courtside ticket?
13: No. No, I did not know about this.
15: The Cavaliers yesterday, apparently there were some celebrities, like the people who sit front row at the Knicks games who were going to be sitting in very prominent places in the arena, and apparently they got calls before the game from a Cavaliers executive saying, no, you cannot sit courtside. Knicks fans will not be allowed to sit courtside. We're going to move you to an upper platform, like an upper part of the arena. Now, I did see Timothy Chalamet courtside. I did see Spike Lee placed very prominently in that game. So apparently it didn't work on everybody, but it worked on my guy Fat Joe.
13: Well, that's not very
15: nice.
13: Had to
15: lean back further up in the arena. So I'm wondering if there could be some sort of Fat Joe curse bestowed upon the Cavs, as if they need any kind of curse to keep them from getting where they need to be. It can't be on James Harden because he's already cursed. I guess it could go on Donovan Mitchell. But that's not good karma.
13: I did see them to sit where they purchased a ticket. I did see Travis Kelce and Taylor Swift there. That weren't they at Game 3?
15: I did, and they. You know what's crazy is they stayed the entire game. I thought they would leave at halftime, like 90% of celebrities do, or certainly when that game was out of hand, when the Cavs didn't have a chance to win that, which was it felt like for most of that game, and they stuck around. I was pretty surprised by that. I didn't need them to, but they did stick around. They did stick around, so. I think that could be the case. So just watch out for the Fat Joe curse. I don't think he would ever curse anybody like Lil B did, but I think that could be the case. At least some karma coming back the Cavaliers' way from doing that. But where does that rank on the shady business moves? Like, you probably want that to happen. As many Knicks fans there were, it was obvious that there was a pretty good mix of them in the arena alongside Cavs fans. But revoking people's courtside seats, that feels pretty low to me.
13: Yeah, I don't know if that's the right way of doing things. You know, based on who you're rooting for. I mean, look, I guess I'm sure, Matt, there's some disclaimer on, of course, nowadays, do they even have paper tickets anymore? Maybe not. But I mean, I'm sure there's some disclaimer that, you know, the Cleveland Cavaliers or what's the name of the arena this week? What are they? It used to be the Q.
15: Is it the Rocket Mortgage?
13: Rocket Mortgage, whatever.
15: Center.
13: I'm sure there's some.
15: Rocket Arena?
13: Yeah, Rocket Arena, I think. There's some disclaimer that says the Rocket Arena or the Cleveland Cavaliers have the right to, you know, do whatever they want to do or whatever. I'm sure legally there's something there to cover them, but that doesn't really seem like the right thing to do.
15: Danhausen did curse the Cavaliers, by the way, too. Forgot
13: I think
15: to mention
13: so,
15: that.
13: Yeah,
15: I heard J-Mo talking about that. But so there was already a curse bestowed upon him. All right, this is the Drive on the Sports Animal. We can continue to weave your text in throughout, so don't stop texting us up. 405-900-9957. 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
25: A better life with Dr. Sanjay Gupta.
26: Breast cancer is the most common cancer among women in the world. And according to a new study out of the University of Washington School of Medicine, an estimated 3.5 million cases a year are expected by 2050. Now, the good news is we've gotten so much better at screening, earlier detection, and cutting-edge treatments in many countries, including here in the United States. But even here in America, Black women have a death rate from breast cancer that is 40% higher than white women, a disparity that exists despite our world-class treatment infrastructure. So what can you do to lower your risk? Eat less red meat? Try your best to manage your blood sugar and your weight? Exercise is really important. Cut back on drinking, quit smoking. And remember this, you should start getting mammograms. At what age? 40. That's when you should start. I'm Dr. Sanjay Gupta, helping you live a better life.
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0: Driving all the way in. 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An unbelievable.
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15: Thunder looking to bounce back in what is going to be a pivotal Game 5. Teams that win Game 5 in a series that is tied 2-2 win the series about 80% of the time. The Thunder have two of these potential games on their home floor versus one Game 6 in San Antonio. You guys thought this was going to be easy? There's no world where this is going to be easy. So Thunder favorite tonight, no A.J. Mitchell. We will see on J-Dub, who will be another game-time decision. He's been going through his warm-ups, but has not been able to play thus far in this series. Congratulations to the New York Knicks, who returned to the NBA Finals first time in 27 years. And I bet New York is absolutely on fire right now, and they've had a lot of time to sit and wait around. We'll have a little bit more as this series continues itself. So Game 5 tonight, 7:30 tip-off, 6 o'clock pregame. I'll be out at the garage pregame hanging out with the Ultra team in Midtown. We'll love to see you there. I'm here in studio alongside Brad Copeland. What's up, Brad?
2: Hey, buddy.
15: How you doing?
2: I'm good. How are you?
15: I'm good. Just kind of marveling at the roller coaster that is the postseason. And really, like, this is the first series where there's been any amount of strife whatsoever. Any amount of conflict whatsoever, but the seesaw thing is crazy to me.
2: Well, what's crazy to watch is the overreaction back and forth after each game. The recency bias is incredible. Now, that being said, that was an embarrassment on Sunday night. I mean, that was hard to watch. There was very little redeeming that you could say about it, but we got a 3-game series. It's 2-2. OKC still has the home court advantage, or they have it back, however you want to look at it. You got 3 games to win, two of them that are at home. So things are in good shape. The concern is the injury situation, although I take a little bit of solace in the fact that both A.J. Mitchell and J-Dub are listed as questionable in day-to-day. We know A.J.'s not going to play tonight. I would be a little surprised if J-Dub does, and if he does, probably be very limited, which I don't know how much of a benefit that is. But I am not pushing the panic button yet. I still think that the Spurs team is beatable. I mean, congratulations to the Knicks. The biggest concern for me is, and it would be for whichever one of these teams you're a fan of, is you're going to go run into the teeth of a streaking New York Knicks team who has easily been the best, most consistent team in the postseason that's completely healthy and

0: That's how pivotal Game 5 is. And even if the Thunder lose this game, is the series over? It's absolutely not. We've seen earlier in the series where the Thunder have won two in a row, and one of those being on the road as well. But you want to give yourself some margin for error, especially with the injuries that you're talking about, which means that not only are you going to have to come out and bring a disposition to this game that was different than the one you brought to that game, and I thought that was a big issue, but it wasn't just that. Like, you've got to find a way to adjust to the Spurs' adjustment, which was, okay, we saw how physically and how aggressively they guarded Shai Gilgeous-Alexander the previous three games in the series. I thought they found a better middle ground where, okay, we're not just going to let you play one-on-one because you can't let a guy that talented play one-on-one, but we're going to, you know, if you drive, we're going to shade a helper over. That's not going to be as aggressive as a double team. Therefore, you're not giving up these practice shots to these bench players. And so the Thunder had only a handful of bench points in that game, 76 in game three and 34 in game four. And that's including garbage time from some of the reserves in the fourth quarter where Shai didn't touch the floor whatsoever.
1: To me,
0: their defense, the Spurs had a better approach.
1: The Oklahoma City got out-coached. I love Mark Daigneault, but San Antonio had a better game plan for that game. Mark told me this morning on the other show that he felt like that Oklahoma City went to San Antonio with the hope of winning one of the two. And when they got the one in the first game, they didn't bring it as hard on Sunday, which may or may not be true. I will tell you, I one of my concerns out of game three was the overconfidence of Jared McCain. And I felt like that kind of came back to haunt us in game four. I like Jared McCain a lot as a role player. I've been very impressed with him coming in the middle of the year and making a place in this team. But I felt like there was too much Jared McCain. That being said, nobody else was picking up the slack. Shai had a terrible night. Chet, I don't know where he's been. I try and not be overly critical of Chet because I think people have that covered. But it's hard to excuse the fact that he could not rise to the occasion in game four. But my biggest takeaway concern from game four was that letting them run away with that game the way that we did let them rest Wimby. And one advantage that we have had since game one in the double overtime was him having to play excessive minutes. And so now, how refreshed is he going to be coming into this next game? I mean, it's still the fifth game in a series, but he's going to have fresher legs than he's had since game one.
0: But I talked about Chet. I think that he needs to be, like, I think it's too easy to say he needs to be more aggressive. He needs to try harder. I think he's mentally in his own head to the point where it's taken him out of his game completely. And yeah, you are going to get bumped. You are going to get moved off your spot. Some lower players with lower center of gravity could certainly make it difficult on you. That doesn't mean you still can't get to your spots. Like, how many mid-range shots have we seen him take in this series? I feel like that was a big part of the previous two where he's able to get to his spots and shoot over a smaller player in the mid-range. I haven't seen that at all. And to me, that is like just the mental angle of you don't even think that you can get to that. And several times in this series when he has tried to shoot over smaller players, he's got his shot blocked by Devin Vassell, by Julian Champagny. And so it's like those guys have his number in his role, which is like the third player on this team. He has done a really good job so far in this season and so far up until the playoffs, but he has been way too passive in the series so far. And I don't know if we can expect that, because how many times can we see that happen in this matchup and be like, okay, now this needs to change? It's
1: right.
0: Almost like, yeah, he needs to be better, but I don't expect it to look 180 degrees different just because this is a pivotal game. You know, they need to find some other answers.
1: He typically brings, I'm more than okay with, considering his role on this team, like you just said. But when you need more from him, you need more from him. Now, there's plenty of blame to go around in game four. Nobody was hitting the shots, up to and including Shai. But you've got, if you're going to be a max player, and he is bringing it on defense, but if you're going to be a max player, you got to be more reliable than that. And I'm not suggesting that he needs to go. I'm not suggesting any of that. I want Chet to be here and be a part of the Thunder. It's just, this is a part of his game under these circumstances that he's got to show up more.
0: He just made an All-NBA team. Chet did.
1: Right.
0: And that was announced right before the game. Third team All-NBA, which ordinarily people would go, man, what an honor. I can't believe you made an All-NBA team. Instead, people are going, that guy?
1: Yeah.
0: That guy just made 13 All-NBA? Like, they're turning that around on you. And so that's got to be incredibly frustrating. But there's only one person who can control your response to that, and that's him tonight. So
1: again, I will tell you this.
0: Yeah, go ahead.
1: In that game four also, and this did not lose the game for the Thunder, they got their asses kicked. There's no two ways about it. but they didn't get any whistles in that game. You know, I felt like there was an overcorrection, and I'm so sick of the complaining about officiating on social media. But I felt like the Thunder were playing physically like they had been, and the Spurs were playing more physically than they had been, and the Spurs were getting the benefit of the whistle when the Thunder wasn't.
0: Got to be better about playing around that, though, because like in game two, it was like the same conversation in the inverse, and sometimes that can happen when you go on the road. I understand that conversation. To me, though, Brad, it's like when you look at, and you're not saying that's why they lost the game, but I saw so much of that. It's like when the Spurs make more shots, make more threes, out-rebound the Thunder, had more assists and more steals, fewer turnovers, more blocks, points in the paint, second chance points, fast break points. I just went through every column in the box score. And in every single one of those, the Thunder were outplayed in. The officiating thing is it's kind of secondary to me. So Castle's going to play extremely physical with Shea. And I think part of your job as an NBA player in these series is to see what kind of physicality you are allowed to get away with off the rip. And then it's up for the other team to match that, which I don't think the Thunder did. I don't think they reciprocated that enough in also to try to figure out a counter around that.
1: You know, the crazy thing about it is you look statistically at that game and it does not look like the blowout that it was. You know, the Spurs didn't shoot the ball that well.
0: No, the Thunder defense did enough to win. You hold a team to 103, you should have a decent chance to win.
1: Spurs had the edge in everything. 25 to 22 assists, 52 to 47 rebounds, 14 to 11 offensive rebounds, 11 to 9 steals, 10 to 5 blocks. That was big. And the Thunder turned the ball over 17 times to the Spurs 12. It was statistically not a blowout, but boy, it was not pretty on the floor.
0: Oh, they scored 60 points through three quarters. That's like when the starters were in there. Like that's not nearly going to get it done. So I think the Thunder do have an advantage in this game in that I think why would the Spurs approach this game any differently with the defense that they played? If the Thunder cannot free up Shea, then that is going to be an issue. You know, if you cannot somehow move Stephon Castle off of you, then that is going to be an issue. I do think the Thunder, though, watching some film, will be able to find some cracks and some creases in that defense. And they just weren't in the first place. Like you talk about execution, that's a big part of it. But they weren't sharp enough. They didn't bring enough physicality. They weren't precise enough. That's evident by how many turnovers they had. And if you turn over a ball 20 times in the series, you're done.
1: Well, some of that has to do
0: in every single game so far
1: with not having A.J. Mitchell and J-Dub as well turning the ball over. You need somebody that can be reliable to handle the ball. I have a question for you, though. Where the hell has Lou Dort been this series?
0: It's not a good Dort series. They love when Dort is on the floor and the ball is being funneled to him. So I could do with even probably less Dort than we've seen the previous couple games, but that's just, you have to play him because of the injuries you got. But
1: right.
0: They would love him to either shoot as many threes as possible or even better, put the ball on the floor and have to make decisions, which are typically not good ones. So
1: look, I'm not,
0: he's not been there either.
1: I'm not Sam Presti, and I don't get paid or have the brand power, the brain power that Sam Presti has. But I feel like that this series in particular, on top of trending statistics, shows you why iHeart is the more meaningful retention between those two.
0: I agree.
1: I mean, you've got Kaysom Wallace, who's not Lou Dort, but can do a lot of what Lou Dort does. So I mean, you'd have to look at the math and see what the figures would be, but it's more and more. I've been on iHeart all season long that I think that he is the secret sauce to this team. But it's looking more and more, or less and less, like Lou Dort will be a part of this team next year.
0: And they've got options. They can keep those guys if they want to. Dort still plays some importance. It's not the series for him. And I thought it would not necessarily be an iHeart series. I think they probably could have used more than 18 minutes of iHeart.
1: I did not understand that.
0: Would have played more if not for the fourth quarter being straight up garbage time. I mean, that was like, we've seen 20-point games swung even that late in the game. And I think Mark Daigle had seen enough. You know, he could have brought some of those guys back in. Shea did not play in the fourth quarter. iHeart played 3 minutes in the fourth quarter. Like, probably could have tried to make a run at that game. And I think Mark Daigle had seen enough. He's clearly the effort and the physicality from this team is not nearly good enough. And I thought, you know, that was just really telling to me.
1: Well, again,
0: those guys didn't play later into that game.
1: Back to Mark's point that they got the one win that they needed on the road to put the home court advantage back in OKC's favor. And I think that, like I was saying, that Wimby got rested. I think Daigneault was saving his guys and saying, well, let's regroup and go at him again. I don't know if that was the right call or not, but they clearly didn't have it. They weren't shooting the ball well. I don't know that that was going to turn around. To your point, it was not out of reach, but I think he made a tactical decision. And we'll see tonight whether he made the right one or not.
0: And then, like, back to the actually, you mentioned something about Jared McCain. Like, he is very good in his role. I don't think the role is let's put the ball in his hands and have him play make. I think it's like quick decision, either put the shot up or put the ball on the floor and sometimes pull up 15 feet or even go right at Wimby. I don't know if running the offense through him is the answer. I think running through offense through Isaiah Hartenstein, though, in some ways could be the answer through his dribble handoffs, his ability at the top of the key.
1: And no doubt about it.
0: Isaiah Joe with Jared McCain involved. That's how you can get those guys rhythm looks. The Thunder did get some wide open threes in that game. It was not nearly the same amount of open threes as they've had every single game in the series. It's because of the way that the Spurs were defending them. And so now it's up to you to find the creases and get you some open rhythm shots.
1: But it was also partially the way that the Thunder were not spacing the floor the way that they typically do. And I think you're right about running the offense through Ihart, because the guy does everything well. He's a good passer. He's got great court vision. And so it would make way more sense to run the offense. And even Jay Will, when he's on the floor, has picked up a lot of those traits from Ihart. And so it would make way more sense than seeing J-Mac, who I like. Again, I don't want to come off like, hey, I'm down on this guy, because I think he is great in a role player. But as a featured player, it's just not there.
0: No, I agree.
1: There was a lot of him dribbling around the floor and then jacking a shot. And I think he's better served in the role that he was playing the game before, where he finds his spot, the ball moves around and finds its way to him, and he gets an open look.
0: It's all about rhythm to me, and it's all about like what he finds sustainable in an offense. Like, there's one Jay Will shot that stands out to me where he gets the ball at the top of the three-point line and airballs it to the left by several feet. It's hard to tell in the broadcast exactly how bad of a miss it was, but it was a bad one. It's like you're in your own head about it. Now you're thinking too hard every time you let it fly versus just getting the ball and shooting it. So that to me was a mental aspect. As far as San Antonio's defensive game plan, where they're not trapping Shea high on the floor, instead they're letting whoever the nearest defender is kind of collapse on him at the nail and just completely gummed up the works of the Thunder offense. So now they're okay. Now that does two things. Now we're not giving up practice threes repeatedly to the Thunder bench. And I thought they kept Wimby's closeouts and their closeouts in general shorter than they have been, which left them enough gas left in the tank for them to finish the game.
1: Mm-hmm.
0: I thought their defense not only expended less energy, but it was also more effective. Maybe it was because it was expending less energy, but that was a good defensive adjustment for the Spurs.
1: Again, I think the Thunder got out-coached in that game, and I'm a huge Dagnall fan. I don't want anybody besides him here, but he got out-coached in that game. They had a better strategy than the Thunder did.
0: No, certainly did. Also had the Nuns up against you. I didn't realize they were going to be not only working against Greg Popovich, who came in and chewed everybody's ass after game three, rather, and then they had the Nuns on their side, too. So that's some outside help for sure.
1: Did you see them bless Luke Kennard before the game?
0: Cornette, yeah, I did.
1: Yeah, Cornette. Come on, man. I guess that was spiritual payback for him blocking Magic City night in Atlanta.
0: Nice. I'd forgotten about that. It feels like so long ago. But yeah, they had that on their side, which is which is nothing. But it was kind of funny. So I thought, just to kind of sum up, the Thunder, I think we both got punked in that game. The Spurs had maniacal effort. The Thunder had regular season effort in that game. Thunder were too sloppy, too many turnovers. Anytime that you have 22 assists to 20 turnovers, and the other team has 25 assists on 35 made baskets, that's not going to result in good things for you.
1: Well, tonight is where we're really going to see how this team gets motivated. Now, the injury situation is what it is, and there's nothing that you can do about it. But this is the first adversity that the team has faced this postseason. They swept the first two series. They got that double overtime game, which they lost, but played lights out. And it was just a matter of willpower and who's going to be standing after you beat the hell out of each other. So this is the first real adversity the team has faced. Shea didn't play great in that game one, the double overtime game. He did not play well in this previous game four. Is he going to bounce back from that tonight? Is he going to make adjustments? Is the coaching staff going to make adjustments? I think that they will. I think Thunder come home and get the win tonight. But This, like I said, this previous game, first time that the Thunder have had any adversity in the postseason.
0: And it's tied 2-2. Like, if that's adversity, you'll take that versus like being down in the series. And I know you were early after one game, but you can't have everything feel so difficult. Even the act of getting the ball past the half court line, the act of catching a simple entry pass, the ability to not drive. It's like everything felt like pulling teeth in that game. And so that's to me incumbent on the coaching staff to try to find ways to free up the offense and make some of those actions easier on you, where you're not expending all that mental and physical energy just to do simple things that you have to do on every single possession. Those things, and then forcing turnovers and not turning over the ball yourself. You know, that's fundamental basketball. So those are a couple of things that I observed from the game that I think are all very fixable, especially after watching the game on film and being able to come up with the answers. So it's all still right out in front of the Thunder. And guess what? They're almost 5-point favorites tonight. So I wouldn't feel unconfident if I were a Thunder fan whatsoever, even though this is, like Brad said, really the first time that you felt that adversity here. But still got a great chance to win this game tonight. If you do, a by the odds, an 80% chance to win the series.
1: Hey, what was the deal? I know we got to go to break. What was the deal with Caruso in this past game? 14 minutes? He took one shot, didn't make it. I mean, was there some strategy behind that?
0: Well, I just think it was the way that they aligned their defense, you know, the way that they did not sell out on Shea and it did a better job of closing out to him. And their closeouts in general, I thought, were a lot more disciplined. How many times in game three were the Thunder able to pump fake and get the Spurs off their feet?
1: Right.
0: That didn't happen in game four. And they did a better job of balancing closing out versus not letting people attack that. And I just thought Caruso didn't have any didn't have any answers.
1: Here's what I will say about that, though. To me, that's one more thing to love about Caruso, is that you didn't see him putting up a million shots that he didn't have a realistic shot of making. If he saw the defense closing on him, he was passing the ball away instead of taking a shot.
0: He wasn't going to force it. And he's not a contested shot maker. He can make some open shots. Foul trouble, too, hurt him. He picked up four fouls relatively early in that game and
1: four fouls in 14 minutes is not a good average.
0: No. And this is a guy who shot 30% in the regular season from three. You know, he's a better shooter than that. He's not as good of a shooter as he has been in this playoff series. So yeah, I just thought it was pretty simple. It's just, they actually defended him. You know, they weren't overcompensating on Shea necessarily. And I thought they did a good job of playing the passing lanes. Like I said, the Thunder couldn't even make simple passes in this game. So the offense was completely gunked up. So there'll be some adjustments tonight. However, I do want to hear from some Thunder players, some Thunder coaches. We've got some audio from those guys after the game and their thoughts heading into game five. We'll hear from those guys when we return. Brad and I are both in studio today here on The Drive, met by the Middle of the Day Show on the Sports Animal.
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14: A better life with Dr. Sanjay Gupta.
15: Have you ever noticed that you mostly breathe through one nostril at a time? Even when you're not sick, even when your allergies aren't bothering you. The body actually switches the dominant nostril as frequently as every 2 hours while we're awake. That's according to Adam Taylor, an anatomy professor at Lancaster University in the UK. This alternating cycle is automatic. It's regulated subconsciously by the hypothalamus and the brain, he said. Your body does this to give each nostril a chance to rest and repair, so they don't get too dried out, which could make it easier for pathogens and inflammation to cause damage. Now, Taylor also said, studies suggest the left nostril may be more dominant, and when the right nostril is dominant, the body is in a more alert or even stressed state. Who knew? Pretty fascinating stuff. I'm Dr. Sanjay Gupta, helping you live a better life.
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0: Welcome back to The Drive on Sports Animal. I wanted to give props to two people real quickly before we get to some of this audio we're going to play for the Thunder series. And this is actually... this first part of this is going to be from the earlier, or from the Eastern Conference Finals, rather.
23: Doug Gottlieb.
0: Doug is always always get a lot of credit for everything. No, this will actually be for Mike Brown. A couple of Mike B's, actually. The first Mike B would be Mike Brown, who created a video montage of Game 1 of the Eastern Conference Finals, or just of the players' faces after being eliminated by Indiana last season. And as Indiana worked their devil magic in that series last year, and the message was, how did you feel in that moment? So using some of the earlier failures as a way to give them some positive energy. Did a great job motivating them, and that Knicks bunch is playing such a great level right now. And then Mike Breen, who I think does a really good job of coming off as somebody who is not attached to the Knicks, as if he's not like one of the most legendary broadcasters attached to a team in NBA history. But he said, I've been rooting for the Knicks since I've been seven, and to have a team like this is pretty darn special. So You know, I know there's a lot of talk about bias and this broadcast hates us and we don't like those guys. But Mike Breen, I think, is one guy who's earned the credibility. Like, nobody's ever going to call him a homer. And got to be pretty cool for him, who has been very close to that Knicks team in a way
1: not
0: that we aren't. Like, he knows
1: so fast, my friend. If the Thunder play the Knicks in the finals, I would bet you dollars to donuts that there will be fans on social media calling him a homer.
0: Well, everybody always thinks they're against their team.
1: Yeah. I agree with you. I think the dude's terrific, and I don't think – I think if we did not know that he was an announcer for the Knicks, that you would never assume that he has that connection to the team. I think he's that good and that unbiased, but never underestimate the ability of some fans to find a homer bias against someone.
0: Oh, I know.
1: Frankly, I'm not as mad at Reggie Miller as some people are. Doris Burke irritates me for a multitude of reasons, but Reggie Miller, I think, has been pretty fair.
0: I don't think Reggie is biased. I think he's just not great at this. That's the nicest way that I could put it. I just don't think he does a very good job. Tirico is extremely neutral, I think. I think Jamal Crawford's done a good job. So I think you notice that stuff when you're losing a lot more so than whenever you're winning. But Mike Breen, excellent job. And that's got to be pretty cool for him. And he'll be on the call in the NBA Finals. That'll be cool for him. All right, let's hear from some of the participants in the game. We'll start with Mark Daigneault, actually. It was definitely not the Thunder's night in Game 4, and here's what Daigneault had to say about that.
2: We left a lot to be desired on that end of the floor tonight. We didn't have the sharpness, force, or precision necessary to crack them, and they were really good defensively. Just their energy, their physicality. As you know, coming in, they're down and they're at home, and you can kind of expect that, but it's different when you're out there. So credit them. They outplayed us tonight. But the group we had can play a lot better than we played tonight as well.
0: What about Chet Holmgren? He's been a source of consternation for Thunder fans in this series. Just made an All-NBA team. Has been really good all season long, but something about this matchup that makes it difficult for him to have an impact. But are there ways you can get him involved in offense?
2: We went to him a little bit at different times, but I just thought the overall, like the global approach offensively tonight, didn't benefit anybody. It was more of a five-man issue, and us holistically. And again, San Antonio playing really good defense, combination of us not being as sharp as we could have been and San Antonio being really good. But I don't know what I could have called tonight that would have changed it. It was more of like a global approach / San Antonio.
0: You agree with him there? I mean, I certainly think there's some room for individual improvement, but and I love that term, a global approach. That's something that you would hear straight out of Presti's brain or straight out of Mark Daigneault's mouth. But
1: global and granular are when you know you're dealing with gearheads.
0: Universal approach. Or like somebody who was in on an Apple shareholder meeting or something like that. But I agree. I mean, yeah, there's room for Chet to be better. There's probably more room for you to involve him in the game plan. But it's hard when 5-on-5, you're getting your butt kicked that way.
1: Yeah, I mean, there's no doubt about it. Again, I just think that San Antonio did a lot of things right in that game. They got aggressive. I was saying all along, these people that are complaining, the San Antonio fans that are complaining about the whistle, if that's the way the game's going to be officiated, then play aggressively like the Thunder are. And so I thought that was a smart move for them to get aggressive and physical and play a more physical game. And I think your point about defense is a very, very valid point, that the way they were defending this team was much smarter than their approach previously had been.
0: Just expend so much energy when you're flying around. So I think that you kind of have to find ways to make it easier on yourself. And they did. They gave themselves a much lower floor, or much higher floor, I guess I should say, in terms of the defense. Thunder defense was good enough in that game to win. Thunder offense, so it was completely disappointing. Thunder have been through this before, had a couple of big-time battles last season. I still think that this opponent is head and shoulders over any playoff opponent they've had the last several years. Better than the Mavericks were, who eliminated the Thunder a couple years back. Better than the Nuggets. Better than the Pacers, but there's still lessons that you learn, and experience is something that you can't replicate. You just got to go through these things. Here's Mark Daigneault on playoff wisdom.
2: Even from these playoffs, I mean, there's a reason we talk about getting to zero every game. We played great the other night, and in game two, we went and earned those two wins, and none of that carried over tonight. And nothing from tonight will carry over in Game 5. You know, so that's a blank slate. We have the same exact opportunity that they do to go get that game. So we got to win the gaps between the game right now. You know, we got to get recovered, get ourselves mentally back to zero, learn the lessons from tonight that we can apply forward and get ourselves ready to go.
0: That's the thing is, like, you watch one game play out and you think, okay, this is how it's going to be next game. And really, how often does that happen where two games play out the exact same? It's like, especially in a series like this, so many twists and turns. Wembanyama had 24 rebounds in game one. He had 17. So in game two, 41 between two games, then came out and had four in the next game. It's like there's things that can change tactically, schematically, execution-wise from game to game to game. And I know that we all have this tendency to overreact to one game and think, okay, this is how the rest of the series is going to play out, when really that doesn't even often happen. Rarely do two games play out the same way, unless it's just such a mismatch that you can expose weakness after weakness after weakness. Maybe this injury thing is that, something.
1: Yeah, that's what I was just going to point out, is I think the difference is the injury thing. I think that's what has people spooked. The Thunder have got to come out and make a good showing with AJ and J-Dub out for people to believe. I personally still think this is the best team in the NBA. I still think that the Thunder's depth is going to be what wins this for them. And that's not to say that they can go on and walk their way through a series with the Knicks, because I think the Knicks are playing really good at the right time. And I've been a big Knicks doubter. But I think that they figured some things out in that first series in the playoffs, and they have been a completely different team since then. So it's going to be a fight the rest of this series, and if you go on, the next series. And if you don't go on, it's going to be a fight for the Spurs and the Knicks. I think we're in for some good basketball, but I think that what the Oklahoma City fans need to see is this team be able to put together, and I think we'll see it tonight. And maybe the narrative will change from the fans and not be this panic mentality, but we need to see a good game from the Thunder with J-Dub and AJ not being available, and then people will believe it again. You just got to. I believe that this team is better than the team was last year.
0: They're definitely better. They're definitely improved. And we'll see on J-Dub. He may or may not play. I think Brad and I are thinking he both won't play. AJ Mitchell has already been ruled out in this game. If you're assuming that both those guys are out, I think the Thunder can still win this series. Your margin for error, though, is much thinner without the several ball handlers healthy available to you. So we'll see on that, and we'll know probably about an hour before game time if Dub is going to be able to go or not. But AJ Mitchell is definitely not playing.
1: I said this to you off the air, and I'm only halfway joking. As bad as the ball handling was the other night, I would have rather seen Topic on the floor. I've seen Topic do some good things. That's a big spotlight and a big step. But the way it couldn't have been any worse than the way they were handling the ball the other night, Sunday night.
0: It's tough, man. What have you got? Guys that you're counting on that are not there, and then you're having to ask other guys to step up in roles that they're not necessarily used to. I still think those guys who were asked to handle the ball in game four will still be asked to do the same thing because they have to. You know, Cason Wallace and Jared McCain, they're going to have the ball in their hands at times. Just about playing better and more consistently on the offensive end. How do you recover from game four? Like, these are guys who have been, like I said, been there, done that. They've had some embarrassing losses in the playoffs this year and last year. You know, that game three of the West Finals comes to mind when you think about just getting absolutely killed in a game, just being non-competitive and bouncing back. How do you recover from game four, Shea?
3: Whether you win or lose, you want to learn the lessons from the game. And when you lose, they're a little bit louder. The lessons are a little bit louder. And that's just how we view it. Like, you want to learn through the wins, but sometimes you lose, and you gotta get better. In a series, that's what it's about, getting better and being better when you're done the series and you're ready to start the series and giving yourself a chance. That's what we focus on.
0: I do think there's all portions of the game that are important, and they all impact the scoreboard equally. When you score a three in the fourth quarter, you don't get an extra bonus point because it was at the end of the game. That's louder, though, because those are when you need to execute. I do think the starts of games, and especially the starts of quarters, are important. And then how do you finish those quarters as well? Do you allow the other team to get momentum, or can you kind of steal the momentum back? But there's no doubt that the Thunder need to start this game better. They were down 15 in the first quarter of this game. So here's Shea on not starting slow. And we'll
6: effort
0: that.
6: What was that?
0: On the Sports Animal. Shea on starting slow. I'd like to hear him on how did the Thunder get off to a better start, or what do you see in that game?
6: Well, let's hear Shea then.
3: Yeah, they just punched us in our face early. It's two games in a row. They've come out the aggressors. Last game we were able to course correct. Tonight, we just didn't do so. Yeah, we got to do a better job of starting the games. Obviously, it's a little bit more challenging when you're on the road, and we know that, but we got to go out there and do it if we want to win games, especially against a team that good.
1: When your first 8 or 10, I don't remember whichever it was, points are all from iHeart, that's when you know that you have not gotten the start that you hoped to get. Don't get me wrong. Right. I'm glad that he was putting points on the board, but that was not in the Thunder's game plan.
0: And they were running that pick and roll over and over and over again. They were like spamming that their two-man game to start, and it was obvious that what was going to happen at that point is they were going to shade Shea, and you would think that they would be able to better adjust to that or find a way to free him up. And that push shot was available to him, but you're right. That was not a good sign. But I know in game 3 what happened. You were down 15-0. You were able to crawl out of that hole. I don't think starting that way in a road environment is sustainable, though. It's not impossible to come back, but you do put yourself behind the eight ball at that point in time. And I thought the Spurs in game 3 absolutely let off the gas. Like, they kind of exhaled, and I think that they expended a lot of energy in that game early on that was not sustainable based on their depth. But because of the way that they changed their defense, and probably just because of some mental resilience as well, were able to hang in there in game 4 after the great start that they got off to and did not relent.
1: Well, I'll go back to what I said before about them exhaling. I think part of the reason that they took that second to exhale when they got up by 15 was they were exhausted from the first 2 games. And that is, again, something that they had the ability in this game five.
0: You're talking about the previous game. Yeah,
1: yeah, I can't get it straight in my mind. They had the ability in game 5 to get some rest. And so Wimby's going to have better legs in this game than he's had since game 1. And I don't like that, but there's only so much you can do about it. But I think that was part of the reason that they made that exhale that you're talking about, is because they were so tired from the previous 2 games.
0: No, I think so. I think so. And I think this Spurs team that has not played this deep into the postseason, I think that's an adjustment. I think if you can dig deep, then you're able to overcome that

0: WLS, the sports animal.
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6: Welcome back to The Drive on the Sports Animal. Matt Ravis, Brad Copeland here in studio, alongside Matt Meyer. This is The Drive on the Sports Animal. So, Brad, there was this image that was captured before game one of Shea midcourt accepting his MVP trophy and looking along. And in the background, you can see a sea of blue. All the OKC Thunder fans wearing their jersey, and you can see one player who's kind of side-eyeing the MVP. It's kind of like, remember when Kevin Durant won the MVP and there was that look of Russell Westbrook? He was getting his look at it. It's almost that exact same thing, except it is Wimby peering at the MVP trophy. There was one thing that is majorly wrong with this photo is that it is obviously AI. The sight lines aren't what they would be otherwise. You zoom in on the people's faces in the background, and they've got that ghost face thing that AI does, some other details as well. That's a problem to me. I understand that's a cool image, but not nearly as cool whenever you AI generate it and you put take things personally over the top of it.
7: Yeah, I mean, to me, that is such an overblown story. Like, if he does in fact feel slighted by it, which he might. I mean, maybe he's using that as motivation. But it's not like the dude had a ton of first place votes. It wasn't close. So the idea that Shea took his award is ridiculous on its face.
6: No, it is. He was a landslide. I don't think anybody really thought Wimby was the MVP during the regular season. If they did, they would have voted for him.
7: I kept saying Wimby was a guy I wish I had a ticket on, but not because I thought he was actually going to win it without some help, but because I felt like there was a chance that both Joker and SGA could wind up missing the cut by the number. That's why I felt like that Wimby was a great ticket to have in case either one of those guys didn't, or both of those guys didn't make the number. But I didn't think he was the MVP this year. Now, he's played, there have been some games in the postseason, he's played like an MVP, but he's got to put it together over the long haul, and he'll get his day. I mean, it was sort of like the Defensive Player of the Year award. Like, you put in the time, you're going to get it, dude. He's doing things I've never seen anybody do.
6: Every single game. It's ridiculous. Did you see the voter who left Wimby off of their All-NBA first-team ballot? Shea, unanimous first-team. Jokic, unanimous first-team. Victor Wembanyama, 99 first-place votes.
7: Ooh. Who it was? Did he own it?
6: Yes, he did. It was Justin Termine from Sirius Radio, who has a long love affair with Thunder fans. That's sarcastic. He said, I think Wimby's a better player than SGA right now. I think he's the best player in the world right now. But I thought Jokic had a better season at the same position. He was the second best center, and I vote by position. He said it's unfair historically to those who came before us who at center were not allowed to be on first team at the same time. And they've gone positionless on this deal. Now
4: that's like saying
6: positionless, I feel like you go ahead and vote for who are the best five in the NBA.
4: That's like saying I'm going to drive 55 on the highway because it'd be unfair if we got to go 70.
6: Because the people who came before they didn't get to drive that fast.
7: Let me ask both of you guys this. If on your team you somehow wound up with Jokic and Wimby on your roster, you think Jokic ain't going to play the four and be a damn good four?
6: I think you put all the best players in your starting five and figure out a way to make it work.
7: So then why would you say, I'm not going to vote for this guy? I mean, it's a completely different argument. I saw somebody making I don't remember what it was that it was premised by, but they had a batting order, like an all-time batting order in baseball. And if you looked at it, there was nobody in the shortstop position. That's a different discussion. You got to have a shortstop. You can't have two DHs. Somebody's got to play shortstop. And just in theory, you would not presuppose that, oh, well, Barry Bonds could be a great shortstop. You would want to pick somebody that's shown that they can play. But in basketball, we've seen that they can go five out. And so why would you say, I'm not going to give this guy a vote based on some arbitrary decision on your own behalf? It's not like the NBA said you got to vote by position.
6: No, and I'm glad they switched it, because otherwise one of those guys would have to be on the second team. And I'm glad that they both made the first team, because they both were three of the five best players in basketball this year, alongside Cade Cunningham and Luka Doncic, who also, even though I know that they were close to that game limit, you can't convince me that those guys were not two of the best five players in basketball this year. So that's a little ridiculous to me that you shouldn't put him on your first team All-NBA, but he was the only one who made that decision. 99 votes for him to be on the first team.
7: Feel good about yourself, dude.
6: Couple texts out of the 229. Thunder Nation expecting a big bounce back game five win after that game four debacle. Alex C. striking a different tone on our Johnny's text line. You're missing two of your top three scorers. Stop overanalyzing everything. It's that simple. We don't have enough horses now, bottom line. Just like we got lucky with other teams' injuries last year.
7: I disagree.
6: Think the series is over, Brad?
7: No, I disagree with that. I do think that we have the horses. I think that we are at a disadvantage. But I think we've got the horses. I mean, we had 76 points from the bench in the game before. The bench let us down, and, you know, that's not because A.J. Mitchell only played in one quarter in that game before, right? How many minutes did he have in game three?
6: I feel like he came out in the third. It all runs together at this point in the series, but okay. I feel like he came out a little bit later in the game.
7: Could,
6: but he didn't play more than 15 minutes.
7: I can find the number, but
6: I don't think he played more than 15
7: minutes. He did
6: not
7: play a full-time contribution of minutes in that game.
6: He didn't.
7: And so I think that the Thunder are more
8: played
7: than
8: 17.
7: Capable.
8: 17. Okay. He played 17. He scored 2 points. He was 1 of 5 from the floor.
7: I think the Thunder are more than capable of winning this series, particularly winning this game, but winning this series even with the restriction of these two guys not being on the floor. I disagree.
6: Somebody on the text line was asking, I was talking about officiating, and I will probably to a fault not make that a reason why either team won or lost the game. And I do think there are a million reasons why the Thunder lost. They got flat out outplayed. So I don't think it's fair to blame the officiating. But somebody asked, how are players supposed to know what fouls are going to be called and what aren't?
7: What I'm saying about it. I felt like the officiating was not good in that. And again, I want to repeat what you said, because I don't want anybody misunderstanding what I'm saying, because the Thunder just flat out got their butt kicked in that game. But the whistle did not seem equitable to me in that game. And I know that San Antonio fans have been saying the same thing. I disagree with that slightly, because I don't think that San Antonio was playing aggressively and all out. I think they were playing in anticipation of the whistle instead of in spite of the whistle. And I think Oklahoma City had been playing in spite of the whistle. San Antonio got more aggressive. They were getting the whistle. OKC wasn't getting the whistle. But it doesn't matter whether you're getting it or not. If you're not hitting your shots, you're not going to win the game.
6: And you gotta be able to react. You got to be able to overcome that. Understand that it'll even out over the long term. And so I just refuse to believe that one team is allowed to play one way and another team isn't. That's what Thunder fans complain about when they see that all the time on social media play out against you. People think that's ridiculous. But when it's flipped, it's just hard for me to get behind that. I was going to tell you, though, they have scouting reports on these referees, just like they have scouting reports on the opposing players. And the crew chief tonight is Tony Brothers, who I think the Thunder realized two things about. Number one, don't complain to Tony Brothers, because he will tee you up. Number two, you're going to let a little bit of extra physicality play out, typically in the low post. So that game two whistle with everybody, again, I know you guys didn't want to see people freak out about the way Isaiah Hartenstein defended Wimby in game two of this series. I think there's a good chance, based on the crew chief tonight, who's the same one as there was in game two, that there's going to be some physicality that is allowed to let play out. So it'll probably be a physical game, and especially being at home, I think the Thunder might be back on the other side, perceived side of that whistle. But Tony Brothers is the crew chief tonight, and I think you got to calibrate as the game goes along as well.
7: No doubt about that.
6: When you say the Thunder got outplayed, can you elaborate a little bit on that? It's every single category. They made more shots. They made more threes, free throws, rebounds, assists, steals, fewer turnovers, more blocks, points
8: defensively.
6: In the paint, second chance points, fast break points, to the eye test.
8: Eye test, yeah.
6: Every single category. I don't show me a way in which they didn't get.
8: Other than that, the Thunder kicked ass in Game Four.
6: Well, they got outplayed in every imaginable way in Game Four.
7: What the texter may be trying to say is something that I brought up earlier. Statistically, they did not get blown off the floor. Statistically, the Spurs did not have a tremendous game, but the Thunder game was so bad that what the Spurs did put on the floor was good enough to beat the Thunder. But yeah, they got outplayed, dude. I don't know any way around it.
6: I know you could just say, oh, they just missed shots, but how were you generating those shots? I don't think anything the Thunder did offensively felt like it was sustainable throughout the entire course of that game, much less for any short period of that game. Still feel good about it tonight. I'm predicting a Thunder win in Game 5, and we'll see what happens the rest of the series, but still far, far from over.
7: We have a little group where we pick the winner and the total and have a little prize in it. I never go early. I always wait and try and get a feel for what other people are saying. I took the Thunder and gave it a number tonight. That's how good I feel about, or how strongly I feel about, the way I think that this game should go.
6: So it looks like you took the Thunder and the over. That's what you is what
7: slightly.
6: It looks like
7: to me. What is the total?
6: 216.
7: Yeah, I went a little over.
8: See, what I try to do on those games, I try to do the Price is Right thing. Like, you know, try to go $1 above or $1 below.
7: Yeah, see, that's an a-hole move.
8: Well, thank you. I appreciate that.
6: thanks for taking that in the spirit it was intended, Matt. Good job.
7: Somebody called me out because I picked the Spurs in one of the games and won.
6: Why is that bad?
7: I don't know. And I was going to point it the other way because they said it was blood money. I was going to point it the other way and say, I actually like being able to pick the Spurs because if I don't win, I still feel good about it.
6: You ever heard of hedging your bets?
7: I feel good.
6: It's an emotional hedge.
7: I feel good. That's
6: called.
7: And you know what? The game that I picked the Spurs, I won because nobody else picked the Spurs. I didn't even have to pick the number. I just threw a number out there.
6: The gift card still spins the same either
7: way. Exactly.
6: Thanks, Brad. Good talking with you. Middle of the day show coming your way next. J-Mo will join Brad Copeland. They'll take a ton of your calls and texts, 405-900-9957. Matt Meyer, excellent job as always. We'll talk tomorrow, win or lose, here on The Drive on the Sports Animal.
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10: Well, Mark is actually not here right now. He's going to be on this afternoon. If you're looking to pregame a little early, go see him at the Tiki Bar after 2 o'clock and get ready for Game 5 tonight at the Paycom Center. I am in studio. J. Morgan Harter is here with me. It's always weird for me to say your name. You sound like an attorney.
11: I've gotten banker a lot before.
10: Not a
11: too,
10: radio guy.
11: As you can imagine why I get banker quite
10: what is a bit. What does your wife call you?
11: J. Morgan.
10: She does?
11: Mm-hmm, yeah.
10: Jay Morgan.
11: The whole nine yards.
10: Like the whole thing. Every yeah. time. She never just says Jay.
11: No.
10: Never says Morgan. What did you go by when you were a kid?
11: Jay Morgan. But I tell you what, like every sports team, even players I've coached, they've called me, everyone just calls me J-Mo.
10: Yeah.
11: Believe it or not.
10: I felt like maybe you were Morgan as a kid, and then you added the Jay Morgan.
11: It wasn't a choice.
10: It seems cool.
11: Since I came out the womb, it's yeah. always.

0: been the letter J. Morgan.
1: J. Morgan.
0: I can't explain it.
1: Okay. And you didn't think about for radio going J-A-Y and Morgan as the last name?
0: I actually did think about that, believe it or not. I just going J. Morgan. I don't know why I didn't. You know, it all happened pretty fast, yeah. Brad. It's hard to make those kinds of decisions.
1: Did you have a good weekend?
0: How was your Memorial Day? Was it good?
1: It was good. My father-in-law turned 90, so I made some ribs, and we went and had a party at his house. Happy birthday, Pops. And it was great until the Thunder game came on. So that kind of put a damper on it. But listen, win or lose, I'm not going to complain about a day off. So, and I think we'll get right back at it tonight. I want to get your thoughts on that, and we'll get into some more breakdown of this series and the Thunder and the fact that the Knicks have now swept and are waiting on the winner of this series. 405-900-WWLS. If you want to call us on the Lucky Star line, you could do that. You could text us on the Johnny's Charcoal Broiler Text Nation line. I was just watching that we've got the news on in here, and an Ashley furniture truck got run into by a trash truck. And I, you know, out of all of this stuff, especially now that we get so much Amazon and mail order stuff and so many packages delivered, the fact that that doesn't happen more often. Because I would be the a-hole that's like, oh, I can't believe my new couch is not here. It was supposed to be here at 2 o'clock, and then they show up 3 hours late and go, yeah, well, we got run into by a garbage truck. And then I would feel bad about it. But you ever think about that? Like, out of all the stuff that you order, I can't name you one time, or at least that I knew of. I've had a couple of things that are like, it's going to be delayed a day or 2 days or whatever. But I've never known of something that there was that sort of major issue with.
0: I'll tell you, I never thought about it until I drove one of those giant U-Haul trucks through the city. And then I'm like, you know, it's crazy that people don't wreck these things more often. Not just U-Haul trucks, but the same kind of trucks. Those big box trucks. Are they called box trucks, right?
1: Right.
0: It's a big box on the back.
1: Right.
0: Man, those are honking things to be driving through city streets, man.
1: Yeah, it's not good. I recently, and I was in a car, but I say recently, it was last year, spring of last year, when I was getting my daughter from college. We were flying back from New York out of LaGuardia. No, out of JFK. And I was following the GPS taking me to JFK, and all of a sudden I looked, and I knew I'd gone through the Lincoln Tunnel, but all of a sudden I looked up and I was in Times Square. And you want to talk about a nightmare, white knuckle ride, driving through Times Square in the middle of the afternoon is a nightmare.
0: The trust that you have that other drivers aren't just going to like T-bone you when you make an aggressive
1: play through there. That you have to learn, and I don't have it, but the thing that you learn about driving, and Philly is just as bad, frankly, and I've driven in Philly quite a lot, but, oh, wow. Now, never mind. I thought that they were showing that the May Avenue Bridge had collapsed on Northwest Expressway, but that's the old footage when that damage happened that they're now trying to fix. All right. Never mind my squirrel look away.
0: It's War of the Worlds here on the radio today.
1: But the thing that you have got to do is you have to trust that they don't want to hit you any more than you want to hit them. And that is a really hard thing to do.
0: Those cabbies, I mean, they're just without fear, man. They just go right into it. There's a small sliver of space, I'm taking it. Like, I'm running
1: back,
0: hitting your hole.
1: I guess you get it just from acclimation, but man, I do not have it. And I'll tell you, it's gotten really bad on the crosstown here. If you get off, for example, I live in Midtown, and if I'm going to the airport or somewhere and I get on from the boulevard onto the crosstown and I need to get all the way over so that I can get on 44 to go to the airport, it is a game of trust to try and get across that four lanes or five lanes, whatever it is, to get over there. I don't trust that other people are as cautious as I am.
0: And I'm not sure you should.
1: No, I don't think I should either. So Thunder game five tonight against the Spurs. Thunder with just as bad a performance as we've seen from this team, especially this year. In that last game, shots were not falling. I think that the game plan was not great. San Antonio made the adjustments that they needed to make. I felt like Oklahoma City got outcoached. And again, all due respect to Mark Daigneault. I love the guy. I think he's one of the top three or four coaches in the NBA. And I would not want to have anybody besides him coach this team. But I think that he underestimated the Spurs' ability to adjust on the fly. And I think that they came out and did what they needed to do in that game. And tactically, you know, I was talking about this with Matt Ravis. I don't know that I disagree with Mark Daigneault doing what he did, with the exception of giving Wembanyama the ability to rest and get his legs under him again. I don't necessarily blame Mark Daigneault for saying, you know what, this is not our night. Let's save our guys, get them fresh legs to go home and play on. We got what we needed in San Antonio. We've got home court advantage back. Let's just pack things up and get through this game and go home. I don't know that that was the wrong decision to make. I probably would have made it as well. But I do think that he did get outcoached in that game. Jay, I want to get your thoughts on that as well. But first, let's not make True Sooner wait any longer than we have to, and let's get him in on the Lucky Star line at 405-900-WWLS. True Sooner, what's up?
2: Hey, man. Hey, I was going to tell you, too, what's also scary about somebody that drives around town all the time like I do. It's scary to look in your rearview mirror and, you know, thinking about the cautious part of it, but also thinking of looking at the people and see them looking down at their phone.
1: Oh, that scares the hell out of me. It makes me, and you can always tell, too, if you see a car weaving or drifting, you can always count on the fact that they are looking at their phone, and people are immersed in it. You know, it's one thing to glance down and get directions or look at what song's playing or whatever it might be. But I see people that, like, they clearly are watching a movie or something while they're driving their car. It scares the hell out of me.
2: They look away for longer than a split second. They look away for 10 or 15 seconds sometimes, and that's terrifying to me.
1: Yeah, it is to me, too.
2: So I kind of disagree with you. I kind of think that the Thunder just got their tail kicked, and I don't know if there's anything they could have done. I mean, you know, when you're missing a ball handler like A.J. Mitchell and you're missing J-Dub and all that, I think, and you're playing the other best team in the NBA, I mean, I'm not saying the Thunder can't win this series, but it's a tall order anyway if you're down a couple of guys. And now you're on their home floor and they're like feeling – they're feeling the crunch because they know if they lose that game, they're going to go down 3-1. So tonight is the night for the Thunder to be in their shoes. This is the night where they've got to, like, you know, their backs are against the wall.
1: And
2: you
1: based on,
2: I mean, it's 2-2, but
1: go ahead.
2: They're 2-2, but it feels like they're down. Even though it's 2-2, it feels like the Thunder.
1: Well, it feels like they're down because we've got the two guys that you're talking about being hurt, and this series has been so competitive. But if you go back last year, Western Conference Finals, the series against Minnesota, and the finals against Indianapolis, those were slugfests as well. I don't feel like – I think recency bias leads you to think, oh, the Thunder are really down for the count. They're not. It's a three-game series that starts 0-0 tonight.
2: Right.
1: And two of those three are going to be at home.
2: Yeah.
1: Now, what you said about the Thunder being down, A.J. Mitchell and J-Dub, I kind of disagree with that. I think that the team has the guys to get it done. I think it's a harder ask, but I do think that we've got the guys to get it done. But you can't do it with the lackluster kind of performance that they had the other night. And when you look statistically at what the team did in that game, it's even worse. That being said, I'm very optimistic about tonight. I said before, I'll just give you the number. It doesn't matter. Nobody else is going to be in this contest. I picked the Thunder 228 total. And I know that's a little bit high. I definitely took the over, but these games have been going over until that last one. And it didn't go because the Thunder weren't hitting their shots. Neither one of these teams shot lights out in that game. So I think that the Thunder snap back. I think the home court gives them the lift that they need. But make no mistake, I think it's going to continue to be what it has been, with the exception of that game where the Thunder just blew them off the floor, the first game in San Antonio, game three.
2: What scares me about the whole thing is, what worries me about it is the fact that I felt like in that game three, you know, can we, you know, first of all, Crusoe in the first game, I feel like we wasted that. I feel like that was, if the Thunder end up losing this series, it's, you know, that was the game that they should have got. But I'm concerned that the Thunder are going to have another one of those three-point nights where, you know, Jay Will hits 50% and Crusoe hits 50%, and which they might be able to. But is that, you know, is there more of a possibility of that happening or what happened the other night? You see what I'm saying?
1: I see what you're saying, but I can't live, I can't dwell in that headspace. Right. I get what you're saying. Right. Until proven otherwise, I continue to believe in this team. I think this team is better than they were last year. Yes, we have injury issues. The good news is that both of these guys are questionable and day-to-day. Now, we know that AJ's not going to play tonight. And frankly, I think if J-Dub plays at all, it's going to be very limited. I don't think that they're going to put him out there and risk losing him. I think it's more likely that we see him in the next game if he's healthy enough to be able to go, because you need that lift in San Antonio. I think unless San Antonio comes out and really continues what happened the other night, I don't think that we make that gamble with J-Dub in the game tonight. But listen, I said this earlier. I don't know when you started listening. There was way too much Jared McCain for me in that game. I like him. I like what he's brought to this team. I think it was an incredible pickup for Sam Presti to get him. But I think that game before gave him an overabundance of confidence. And I also think that he did not do a good job of protecting the ball and a lot of dribbling around with him. So there was more of a dose of him than I would have wanted to see. So hopefully that gets pulled back in. And I don't think guys are going to continue to shoot the way that they shot in that game. I mean, Lu Dort was one of two. He took two shots and he made one of them. Kasem Wallace, 2 of 8, 3 of 8 for Chet, 1 of 10 for McCain, 1 of 7 for Jay Will, 2 of 11 for Wiggins, 4 of 9 for Isaiah Joe. I mean, and I know some of those bench guys, it was in garbage time and it didn't matter that much, but that's just an indication of how poorly the Thunder shot the ball in that game. I think they bounce back from that tonight.
2: Are the Thunder favored tonight? Are they still favored?
1: They are, about 5 points, 4.5, 5 points, I think.
2: About 5. All right, man, have a good one, Brad.
1: All right, appreciate it, True Sooner. Thank you, man. So, Jay, what was your takeaway from that last game?
0: Well, the old adage, I agree with what you said, is that great teams win 50% of their games on the road in the playoffs, and that's what they're looking to do right there. They won one of them. You got the game. You stole away. Now, they stole one, but regardless, you won 50% of your games on the road. It's more important, especially with all the injuries you've got already, to make sure you stay healthy and get ready for this next game, because you got to take care of your business at home if you're going to win the series, and I think that's kind of what Mark Daigneault's looking to do there. To your Jared McCain point, too, he's got to let the game come to him.
1: Right.
0: And that's what I was afraid of.
1: I was too.
0: You know, when he started, I mean, he's making a lot of shots. That's big time. But
1: But he made those shots in that game to what you just said. When the game came to him, instead of trying to dribble and create his own shot, that game before he was in position and when the ball found him, he was making those shots. He's not as good at creating his own spot. And so to me, that was the big difference in what he was trying to do in the last game, game 4, versus what he did in game 3.
0: Especially from inside 3. It seems like sometimes from inside 3, that's when he's like forcing the issue a bit too much. And I can't remember who I heard say this, but I've heard people chattering about it too, about how deep the Thunder bench is and the minutes count that the Spurs are adding up on their starters. But that's the Spurs' luxury right now, is that even though De'Aaron Fox is a little banged up or whatever, is that they seem to be pretty healthy on the front line in a way that the Thunder are not. And so I wouldn't look too much into the minute count, other than the last game where you need to rest. But in terms of like the Thunder or in the Spurs starters playing 5+ minutes in the game, 33+ minutes, that seems to be their luxury right now, is they've got those guys ready to play.
1: Well, they do. But I was looking forward and appreciating the fact that those cumulative minutes with these games being every other night were adding up on Wemby, on all of their guys. And so them having the ability to rest Wemby as much as they did in that last game means he's going to come in with the freshest legs he's had since game 1 tonight. Now, that being said, I still think that I think there are flaws on that team. I think their youth still is an issue for them. But they've done a really good job of making adjustments, game planning, looking at what do we do wrong. And I think the Thunder are better at this than them, but I do think that Daigneault got outcoached in the last game. But I think that Mark Daigneault is a better analyst of the game that can look at what they did in game 3, which frankly, I don't know that you even have anything that you can look at and say, okay, this is where we can improve. They can improve everywhere on the offensive side of the ball based on that last game.
0: Let me ask you a question. It might be a ridiculous question, but it seems like talk radio sometimes founds it on ridiculous questions. So here's one for you. Who is more likely to win in six games, the Thunder or the Spurs?
1: Who's more likely to win, roll off two in a row?
0: Like, if the series ends in six, who do you think would be more likely to win, the Thunder or the Spurs?
1: Well, it would have to be the Thunder because I think the Thunder are going to win tonight.
0: Okay.
1: The likelihood that the Thunder win tonight and then go win in San Antonio, I think, is greater than the Spurs winning tonight and then turning around and winning the next game as well.
0: I think I'm on the other side, but again, that's why it's a ridiculous question, because I don't think I have a reason as to why that might be, but I just feel like it.
1: I think it's a 7-game series, frankly.
0: Me too.
1: I think it's going to go to 7, because I think here's the thing about this Thunder team. If the Spurs win tonight, that means the Thunder have to go win in San Antonio, and I think they're capable of doing that.
0: They've shown as much.
1: Yeah, I think it's a 7-game series, but I do think if I had to pick one or the other, I think the Thunder are going to win tonight, and whoever's going to win tonight would be the only team that could roll off two.
0: That's better reason than the one I gave you.
1: But that being said, I mean, you just don't know. And I will tell you this, and people get pissed off about this. If the Thunder lose this series, and as long as they don't put up another performance like they did in the last game, I will feel like they gave it everything they had. And injuries, which was not a problem for us last year, became a problem. J-Dub missed so much of this year. And then this A.J. Mitchell injury. It doesn't seem like it's a long-term injury, but it feels like a game or two that he's going to be out. So I would think that maybe he would be available in the next game in San Antonio. Certainly, I think that they would want him to. I don't think they could keep him off the floor if it's a 7-game lose and go home. So I think that this team has performed really well. Even that losing that game one in double overtime, like that was just a slugfest that somebody was going to lose. And it just depended on who wound up getting an edge on the other team. And San Antonio was able to do it in the second overtime, and credit to them for doing it. But I think these teams are really closely matched, and I think that this could be a rivalry that we are following for several years to come, depending on what happens with the roster construction for the Thunder.
0: And the health, fingers crossed for everybody.
1: Well, health is always going to be an issue, absolutely. And listen, Wimby, for all of these kudos that we're laying on him, I mean, that's a guy that is a freak of nature, and that is a guy that history has shown you is really hard to stay healthy. And we've seen it in his career already with the blood clots and the issues that he's had. And I'm not wishing this on him because I want to see what this kid can become. But I do think that that has got to be a concern if you're San Antonio, that you've got to protect that asset as much as you can. But again, that being said, if they get the best of us in this series, I won't like it, but I'm not going to call my team out that they didn't do it for a lack of effort, unless they roll in another performance like they did in that game four.
0: I wouldn't count on that.
1: I'm not counting on it either. Let's take a break. We will come back. I want to talk about the Knicks. Man. You talk about obnoxious. The Spurs fans have been obnoxious through this series with OKC, just the chatter online. The Knicks fans are going to be unbearable. That being said, they've earned it. It's been 27, 29 years. What's the number since they last went to the finals? I think it was 96. Or 97?
0: 99 lost to the Spurs.
1: Okay, 99. So it's 27 years. So it's been 27 years. They've earned the right to be obnoxious. I'm not saying that they're obnoxious and unbearable. Well, maybe they are. But I think that they've earned the ability to do that. But make no mistake that whoever plays the Knicks in the final series is going to be in for it. Madison Square Garden is going to be rocking. Those fans are amped up and ready to go. So we'll talk about the Knicks and the fact that the Cavaliers just did not show up in that series. When we continue, if you want to join us, we'd love to hear from you, 405-900-WWLS, the middle of the day show at 98.1 The Sports Animal and thesportsanimal.com.
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19: Making sure your kids get enough sleep. It's one of the most important things you can do for them as a parent, and yet it's often overlooked. Not only does sleep in the early years set the stage for mental and physical health, it also creates the foundation for how one sleeps later in life. That's according to the National Sleep Foundation. Now, that organization recommends 14 to 17 hours a night for newborns, 12 to 15 for infants, 11 to 14 for toddlers, 10 to 13 for preschoolers, and 9 to 11 for school-aged children. When it's age appropriate, start by talking to your kids about why sleep is important. It helps their body grow, helps their brains learn, helps their mood stay steady. Don't underestimate the importance of a routine. You can even narrate what you're doing step by step to help them along the way. I'm Dr. Sanjay Gupta, helping you live a better life.

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2: I picture you a Kiss guy.
0: Well, I'm part of the Kiss Army.
2: Who's your dude?
0: Gene. No, I don't know their real name. Star-Lord.
2: Star-Lord?
0: That's Guardians of the Galaxy.
2: Oh. I was an Ace guy. I thought Ace was the coolest one of the four. Are you old enough to have been a fan of Kiss?
0: Not in their heyday. However, one of my roommates in college, he went to a Kiss concert in Birmingham when I was there, and man, I was so jealous. I wanted to go.
2: What year would that have been?
0: 2018, I want to say.
2: Oh, okay. So, yeah, that was... That was when they had put the makeup back on.
0: Though. That's right.
2: So that was cool. Yeah, I saw Kiss. I saw them with the makeup the first time, and then I saw them a couple of times without the makeup. Not the same. Like, if you're just relying on their musicality... It's not quite the same.
0: I would imagine not. It's more of the theatrics involved,
2: yeah,
0: right? That's
2: right.
0: What it's all about.
2: Right. I was talking earlier about what a freak Wemby was. How about that half-court shot that the dude hit at the buzzer? I mean, that was crazy.
0: Did you hear what the reporter there, like, I guess beat writer or whatever for the team said in the postgame? He asked him a question. He goes, you know, I've seen you shoot a lot of those in practice, and I don't think I've ever seen you make one when you're messing around at the end. What was different about that one? And he thought about it for a minute. He goes, I just wasn't messing around. What a line.
2: That's crazy. Yeah, that was an unbelievable shot, because a lot of times you see it and it'll hit iron and then roll in, or it'll hit the backboard and go in. I mean, that was pure. All the way in. That was something else. The one redeeming factor in the Knicks-Cavs series was that it was on ESPN, so we got inside the NBA on the front and back and at halftime. Because, boy, was that series a snooze fest other than that. Other than game one, when the Cavaliers had that big collapse, it just was not a series. I was in New York when they swept the 76ers. And that town was crazy. There were brooms everywhere, blue and orange brooms. You know what's going to be crazy is if the Thunder play the Knicks in the finals, it's going to be two blue and orange teams. The colors, they're not exactly the same, but the color scheme is basically the same, blue and orange.
0: That probably prompts the Knicks to wear their black jerseys again. Don't get me started on that one.
2: Well, maybe the Thunder. I don't know why the Thunder have not rolled out those city uniforms again in the postseason. I love those.
0: I thought it was against the rules. But then the Knicks went and wore the black ones. So it clearly is not against the rules.
2: The Thunder wore the city uniforms during the postseason. I don't remember which series it was, but they've worn those OKC. I love that. I'm going to be so disappointed if they don't find a way to maintain that OKC logo in next year's city uniforms. I think that is the coolest logo. It's got that Native American vibe to it. But, yeah, they've not worn those jerseys at all in this series, unless they're wearing them tonight. I don't know. I did see the T-shirt for tonight, which is a white shirt, and actually looks better than any that I've seen since game one.
0: No kidding.
2: Yeah. I saw it on Channel 5 or Channel 4 this morning. I don't remember which one. But, yeah, man, that Knicks-Cavs series – I don't know if it was because the Cavs had expended themselves so much. I criticized the move to go get James Harden at the trade deadline, and then he came in and really made a difference on that team. But boy, postseason James Harden showed up in a big way in this series. They just did not have the manpower to get through. And all due credit to the Knicks, because I was down on them coming into the postseason. I thought they had a lot of flaws. They figured things out in that first series, and they have been a completely different team since then. They are the best team at the right time, right now.
0: No, very complete as well, in a way that the Pistons obviously weren't against the Cavaliers, and a way that the Cavaliers clearly weren't against the Knicks as well. They're super complete with the size of Karl-Anthony Towns and a bunch of scoring and defense around him. It's hard to blame the series on James Harden, but it's also the first couple games, it's hard to not point out his defensive ineptness.
2: Yeah, his deficiencies. And what was weird was Kenny Atkinson said, well, he's been one of our best defenders this postseason. I don't know what you're watching because that is not what I've seen. And this is from a guy, I was a huge James Harden fan when he was on the Thunder. Really? I loved the guy back then. His sort of selfishness, his moving around, jumping team to team, looking for a winner, it rubbed me the wrong way. At this point in his career, it's pretty harmless now, but I just feel like that going after him and what they had to commit to get him, knowing that he's got that option for next year that's just crazy money, it was a gamble that you either win it all this year or that is going to be a debacle. And obviously they're going home. They're going to Cancun. They are not they're not winning it all this year. And so they're going to be carrying the burden of that. I don't know what they've got to do to get better because they clearly have deficiencies that have not been addressed yet.
0: Yeah, I think a true point guard would be helpful. One, like, for example, that they traded away to get James Harden.
2: Right.
0: Perhaps. I mean, I'm not saying that they would have beat the Knicks if they had that. The Knicks are a roll. I mean, they're just rolling. But, and again, not to make it about James Harden, but, like, it's hard to ignore that when he left the Clippers, they were on, like, a 15-game win streak. And the reason why he wanted to leave is because they wouldn't commit to, like, I make up the figure every time, but something like $50 million a year when he was, like, in his mid-40s is what he demanded.
2: Right.
0: I mean, and you would won 15 straight games. Why don't you see how this turned? I mean, it's just as, you know.
2: Teams are so scared of players. They're so scared of a guy saying, I want to be traded. You know, I'm not going to re-sign with you, whatever. The way that that Milwaukee has handled the Giannis situation, I don't think is right. I think that they've made a situation worse. That being said, I'm not mad at them for not just taking whatever deal that somebody would throw at them because most teams would do that. Most teams, James Harden could say, I want to be traded, and they are not going to fool around with it.
0: But it's such a he said, she said in the Milwaukee one, too. It's like the team is saying Giannis is behaving this way. Giannis is saying the team is behaving this way.
2: Yeah, but listen, you know that Giannis wants out of Milwaukee. He just doesn't have the balls to stand up and say it, which I think makes him look worse.
0: I agree.
2: I think if he would just own it and say, hey, this is not what was told to me was going to be the circumstances of this team when I re-signed here, and I don't feel like that my timeline and the organization's timeline are going to match, and I think it's time that I go somewhere else and give them the opportunity. There is a way that you can word things that are acceptable. He has not done that, and he's tried to play the good guy, but it's almost like you don't want to be the heavy and say, I want to break up, but you still wind up being the a-hole. It's still going to be your fault, and that's what I see with Giannis. So anyway, the Clippers, I think, jumped into that situation. The Cavaliers clearly weren't happy with what they had, and I think they felt like in the East this year, getting James Harden was enough to get them over the hump. And quite frankly, it got them really close. They just couldn't do it when it came time to get it done. They overperformed by every metric, but they just did not show up in that series against the Knicks. And I don't want to blame James Harden solely either because it's not on his shoulders independently. But boy, he sure shares a big share of the responsibility for it.
0: No doubt about it. I mean, but and it's kind of like I also keep comparing them to the Nuggets as well, where they think at a certain point they can just outscore everybody. But at a certain point in the game in the fourth quarter, when it comes time, you're going to need to get one stop. And I can't depend on the Cavaliers to get one stop. To that point in game three, then the Cavaliers shot 50% from the field. 50% from the field. Unbelievable. Well, they allowed the Knicks to shoot 56% from the field.
2: Well, and again, the Knicks to me were a team coming into the postseason that I said, this is not a team that is going to win a championship because they were super reliant on Jalen Brunson dribbling the ball around and jacking shots that he didn't have any rightful reason to shoot. Karl Anthony Towns seemed disengaged and he was not super aggressive on defense. They figured it out, and credit to Mike Brown for doing it too, because I would not have guessed that he had that in him at this point in his career to right the ship the way that he did. But they put them in order, and all of a sudden they started playing the kind of basketball that suits what they are built for, and they're a completely different team now than they were in that first series. And quite frankly, given the fact that they're going to have at least, 5 or 6 days of rest?
0: Yes.
2: June 3rd?
0: That's right.
2: I mean, listen, I think this is going to go 7. So I mean, they're going to have the amount of rest that they're going to have, but it's just going to depend on how much more rest they have than the other team coming into the finals. They're going to be rested and ready and waiting for somebody. And like I said, their fan base is going to be fired up.
0: Oh, last night on MSG Network, I saw a clip of it. Maybe it was on SportsCenter or something this morning. I was just at the gym. It was on silent. But it was a ravenous host in front of a rabid crowd of people.
2: Right.
0: Just

0: got a Spurs fans question for you too. Before I do, and maybe I'm biased because the New York Rangers is my favorite hockey team. I love hockey, man. I love the New York Rangers. How cool is it that the Thunder potentially could be playing a NBA Finals in the world's most famous arena?
1: Oh, it's amazing. That's, you know, I just went to Madison Square Garden for the first time 2 weeks ago. 2 weeks ago last night, I think it was. I went to see Bruce Springsteen.
0: One of my buddies was at that concert.
1: And I was thinking about it, that I've been to New York a thousand times. I've never been to a concert. I've never been to a sporting event. I've been by it. I've stayed right across the street from it multiple times. But I'd never been in the building. And I went to see Springsteen a couple of weeks ago when we were getting my daughter from college.
0: I can't even explain. I mean, that's so... It's the biggest stage in America.
1: It's so weird the way that arena is laid out, too. They've got that... What do they call it? The sky ring or the sky circle or something?
0: The thing that blocks your view if you're sitting too high, basically.
1: Yeah, like the premium seats are up in the rafters. It's a weird layout. And I mean, walking through that place, also going up, because we were in section 300, I think, or 200. We were like not on the floor. We were one, two levels up. You got to go up like six escalators to get up there. That building is crazy. But, yeah, I mean, it's going to be rocking. Those fans have been waiting and dying. You're going to have superstars on the side of the floor like you always do. I mean, it's going to be fun to watch. I think that the Thunder will be the team playing them. But it is really going to be interesting to see a championship series played in the modern era in Madison Square Garden. All right, we got to take a break. We will come back. We'd love to hear from you. 405-900-WWLS. That is our call line for the Lucky Star line. That is our text line for Johnny's Charcoal Broiler Text Nation line. I got off track. I do want to talk about the fact that inside the NBA, did you see it last night?
0: I did not.
1: Oh, there was a great segment in there. I'll tell you what they did last night. That is one of the best shows on television, and I'll explain after the break. It's the middle of the day show, 98.1, the Sports Animal and the Sports Animal app.
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0: going to be mad at some Grateful Dead.
1: Love it, man.
0: You a Deadhead?
1: Oh, big time.
0: What's your favorite song?
1: I Need a Miracle, probably.
0: Okay. Like Box of Rain.
1: That's a good one, man.
0: You know, for a guy that is not a Deadhead, I do have a lot of Grateful Dead songs that I like.
1: Man.
0: They had a bunch of great tunes.
1: Oh, and you can just turn on those live albums and hear the song like you never heard it before every single time.
0: You ever heard the Dedicated album? Came out in the early 90s.
1: I don't think I have.
0: There's a bunch of people on there. I want to say Tom Petty is maybe on there. I know the Indigo Girls did Uncle John's Band. Lyle Lovett did Friend of the Devil. But the Los Lobos, oh, here's one that'll blow your mind. Dwight Yoakam does Truckin' on it. But Los Lobos does a version of Bertha, which they have played their entire career live. Like, a lot of times you'll go see them and get that. It is unbelievable. So good. Los Lobos is a highly underrated band.
1: Oh, great band.
0: Okay, so who knew that Charles Barkley dancing with a robot was the television segment that I needed? You know, it's funny, in the era of media consolidation, and you have things like, you know, whether you believe that it's a legit reason or not, the Stephen Colbert show going off because of budgetary reasons, and consolidation, and, you know, all of these things that media is trying to contract itself. And the thing that people do seem to respond to is live or live-ish television, radio, media, whatever it might be. The fact that Inside the NBA is on as little as it is right now is a crime. ESPN should realize what they've, and I realize that there is budgetary concerns involved in this. You got to pay those guys to do more television than they're doing. But I will tell you that I would watch those guys even if it was not Inside the NBA. If it was them, just a 30-minute daily program or an hour-long daily program where they're talking about whatever sports is going on or whatever popular culture things are going on. I just think that the collection of talent that they have and the way that they work so well together is very unique. But last night in their final segment, you know, the EJ's Neato stat of the week, their shtick is that it's been unsullied by advertisers since, you know, whatever year they make up. Well, last night they kind of bucked the trend a little bit and sort of made it sponsored by Tomorrow. Do you know what Tomorrow is?
1: I don't.
0: So Tomorrow is a store, I think it's in Times Square. I know it's in New York City. But Shaq is involved in this. And as he called it, what is the electronic store that was Sharper Image? He called it Sharper Image on steroids. And so they were doing some sort of grand opening or some sort of an event today that I think he was going to be at. And to promote that, they had a robot dog and a robot person come out during the final segment of Inside the NBA last night. It was amazing. The dog came out and was doing his thing, and they were all, like, completely enamored of it. And then the little dude, like, they're looking at the dog and talking, and the little dude comes walking out behind them. And all of a sudden, Charles looks over his shoulder, and there's a little robot guy standing there. And it's one of, you've seen them probably on TV, on the news or whatever, these current modern iterations of the robot that's kind of like wiry and kind of like, I don't know what you call that thing that's got the thing that, like, that keeps a drone from going out of whack. It's got the whatever that thing is that makes it balance out. Clearly this thing has one of those in there, so he's kind of dancing around a little bit, and they go, yeah, he can do whatever. Barkley shook his hand and he was like completely enamored of it, and then he goes, yeah, he'll dance, will you dance with him? And Charles started dancing and the robot started dancing with him. It was beautiful.
1: That's live television.
0: Oh, it was amazing. It was so good. How can you not watch that and think, this is what's missing in television today? This is the thing that people will engage with. Those guys are so good and so relatable, and the chemistry among them is so good that I just think that is such an underrated program.
1: To your point, those sports studio shows at their best have nothing to do with sports. I mean, it's just pure entertainment vessel, and like the chemistry between the hosts and stuff like that. That's what's so great about that show. And quite frankly, I think ESPN pays too much money to too many different personalities, where it's not like they're syndicated programming on around it like it was on TNT. They, we got to get to SportsCenter hosted by Tom Jones
0: or
1: whatever.
0: I love Scott Van Pelt. I think he's great. I think he's one of the best to ever do it from the standpoint of he is a straight news guy, but he does such a great job and he's so relatable with it. But I would argue there's a lot of people they're spending a lot of money on that are not nearly as good as that inside the NBA crew.
1: Every booth at every sport game, you know what I mean? The play-by-play in color.
0: What you just said is what's so frustrating to me when people will give you the, oh, I wish you'd talk about sports. Well, we're kind of talking about everything, right? And sports is something that we talk about directly. It also is something that we talk about as a metaphor for other things. I think that sports is something that is that you can talk about that, I mean, this is hard to say based on some of the commentary that I've seen from Spurs fans on social media in the last week, but it's not as life or death as some of the other things. And so you can be like, okay, you're a Spurs fan, I'm a Thunder fan, we could still be friends. Whereas politics, all of this other stuff, people like really put up a wall. And so to me, I love that stuff. And I just think that they do such a good, there is nothing funnier to me than when Shaq is laughing at Barkley talking about either Galveston or them big old women in San Antonio, man. It is beautiful. So good. Do yourself a favor and go watch that segment of Barkley with the, or it was all three of them, all four of them really, but Barkley in particular with those robots was beautiful. Let's take a break. We got another hour to go. If you want to join us, we'd love to hear from you. Game 5 tonight at the Paycom Center. We will have full coverage here. Mark actually is going to get it going early today. He'll be at the Tiki Bar downtown starting at 2 o'clock, and then the pregame is right after that and play-by-play of the game. Thunder need a win in Game 5, and we'll be covering it all throughout the day. And we'll talk about the game and what to expect and what we need to see different from the Thunder than we saw in the last game. When we continue on the Middle of the Day Show, 98.1 The Sports Animal and thesportsanimal.com.
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12: A colleague of mine was telling me the other day about how their Instagram feed is filled with videos, most of them kind of funny, about how grandparents and friends tend to bulldoze new parents out of the way to get to see their baby. As a dad of three daughters, I know how life really does become all about them the moment those kids are born. But I also know parents are still people, too, who need their own attention beyond being mom or dad. And moms, in particular in those early years, can feel especially invisible in the eyes of other people. So what can you do to stop contributing to what is known as maternal invisibility? Women we spoke to said these two things were the most helpful. When people stopped to ask how they could best support them, number one, or when they took the initiative to handle certain tasks that obviously needed to be done. I'm Dr. Sanjay Gupta, helping you live a better life.
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4: Is that the first time you've noticed that?
5: Yeah, I don't think I've noticed Dave Letterman in the rejoin before.
4: It's Brad Copeland and J. Morgan Harter in studio today. Mark will be in at 2 o'clock. Actually, he won't be in. He will be at the Tiki Bar downtown at 2 o'clock this afternoon. Well, you know what? You and I have not worked together that much, so there's probably only one day that you would have heard that, because that's the rejoin when Mark and I run together. It is the Middle of the Day Show. We would love to hear from you, 405-900-WWLS. You could text us your thoughts on the Johnny's Charcoal Broiler Text Nation line. You could call us and talk to us on the Lucky Star line, same phone number. Thunder, game five tonight against the San Antonio Spurs after just a terrible performance in game four. Lackluster, terrible shooting night. Not a bad defensive night. Not perfect by any stretch. But not a terrible defensive night. But the offense has got to be better. I think that what you said last hour, Jay, about the Jared McCain specifically letting the game come to him, I think is true of most of the guys on our offense need to let the game come to them instead of trying to force it. Now, that's easier said than done when you're playing from a deficit, but it was not fun to watch that game the other night, and the Thunder have got to be better. I think they will be better at home tonight. This team plays very well when their back is against the wall. I think they will make the adjustments. I think they'll get physical again, and Matt Ravis was saying earlier that Tony Brothers is the chief official tonight. So we'll probably let it be a little more physical than it was in the previous game. I know that San Antonio fans have complained about the physicality of the game. And, I understand where they're coming from. My rebuttal to that continues to be, though, if that's the way the game is being officiated, then you've got to play the way the game is being officiated. And you only have to get a couple of fouls when you figure out, hey, wait a minute, we're getting a different whistle tonight. We need to readjust what we're doing. But until you get that signal, in this series, it's shown that you got to play physically.
5: Yeah.
4: And so they finally did that in the last game, and I think that the way that they defended SGA, as Ravis was pointing out, was very smart. Not just truly double-teaming him all the time, but sort of collapsing over to him and giving themselves some wiggle room.
5: Well, and it goes both ways, too. I mean, like, I think there's physicality. The NBA has kind of indicated, probably not explicitly, but they've kind of indicated, if you're away from the ball, we're going to let you play physical. You see it when guys are trying to cut off screens and stuff like that away from the ball. That's physical. They're getting physical with SGA 90 feet from the basket and stuff like that. And then Hartenstein's getting physical. The NBA seems to have indicated, as long as you don't have the ball in a scoring area, we're going to let you play a little bit. Hard to say whose advantage that is. It seems like a wash, right? I mean, they're being physical with SGA. The Thunder getting physical with Wemby. It seems like both teams, it's a part of their strategy that they're using. So, I wouldn't say it gives either team an advantage.
4: Well, I do think in the last game, the whistle was much friendlier to San Antonio. But that is, again, not what lost the game for the Thunder. They did so many things poorly in that game that is ultimately what costs them the game. Yeah, they got a bunch of fouls. They got guys in foul trouble, and they weren't getting the calls from San Antonio. But again, if the game is being officiated a certain way, it is hard if it's perceived that one team is getting a better whistle than the other one. But, San Antonio fans have been crying for a week that the Thunder are getting all the whistles, and they're not getting any. So I think it's just a beauty is in the eye of the beholder thing.
5: I mean, that's true for fandom in general. Yeah, I think, too. Part of that, to what you said about the game coming to these guys and kind of the guys off the bench like McCain and stuff like that, you know, you said easier said than done, and even more so because you're looking for shots in rhythm, and so much of rhythm is just letting the ball find the best shot. But that's not always the case with the Spurs because they've got a giant 10-foot guy standing right in front of the basket. So it's not like, oh, they gave us this look to shoot a layup. That shot for a layup might never be there.
4: You know what? You're right about that, but I do think the Thunder could do a better job of going physically to the basket. And if they don't get the shot, if Wimby blocks it, hoping that there's going to be contact, that he's going to make contact on the arm, on the shot, I still think the Thunder need to be more aggressive at the rim than they have been through most of the series, and certainly in that last game. And some of that falls on Chet's shoulders. I'm not nearly the doomsayer that a lot of people have become on Chet. I think that Chet's role in this team, when it's healthy, is the perfect role for him and for the team. I think when they need more out of him, it becomes a different conversation, and I think he's got to step into the moment. And that's easier for me to sit here and say it probably than it is for him to do it. But I would like to see him try and go through Wimby a little more aggressively in the hopes that he would get the whistle if he's not going to get the bucket. And that is one thing that I would be critical of the Thunder for not doing, both he and I, and frankly, all of them. Because Wimby is a big neutralizer for one of the strongest suits of this team, which is SGA from about 12 feet out. And when you got a guy with the, I mean, he was standing there flat-footed with his hands in the net in that game the other night. When you've got a guy like that with the kind of reach that he has, it makes it hard to shoot from anywhere near the bucket.
5: Well, that's what's so hard, too, is like what you said, is he's perfect in the role that they have him in. And I'm not sure he's the type of player that would flourish in multiple different types of roles necessarily, Chet being Chet.
4: Right.
5: But, I mean, it would be nice if he would be more aggressive, too. Certainly, it would be helpful if he would be more aggressive. But, you know, you got to be who you are. So, well, that's where A.J. Mitchell comes in, too. We're talking about these guys off the bench that come in and play, and so many of them are one-dimensional. And A.J. Mitchell is a player that is great on defense, or at least very good on defense. I'm not going to quibble over terminology, but also a great slasher and a scorer and great on offense, too.
4: And a facilitator.
5: No doubt. So he would be a player that could be really aggressive going to the
4: basket. So that's what I was saying earlier about, I would have liked to have seen Topic on the floor. I mean, I know that they're not practicing with him, with the starters. Maybe they have worked it in some, but I would trust him and his facilitation more than what I saw out of Jared McCain the other night. I thought Jared was just trying to do too much and trying to force his way into that game, and it just didn't work. And I think some of that has to do with a little bit of overconfidence because he had such a great game the game before.
5: But in that, was it the Lakers series? It was either that or it had to be the Lakers series. I wasn't working here for the Sun series. In that Lakers series, man, that first game he came in and made all those shots, I was like, man, he's got to let the game come to him. Don't let it get carried away there. And that next game, he only took one shot. I was like, that's awesome, man. He's just letting the game come to him. And now he's being asked to do more, too. There's a lot more injuries, but I would like to see that Jared McCain come out again.
4: Well, and I think that Lou Dort's got to show up bigger than he has. I appreciate the fact that he only took one shot in that game, but at the same time, he only took one shot in that game. Oklahoma City needed somebody to be able to make it happen. I would much rather see a guy take fewer shots than he should have than more if they're not making them, but nobody was making them. And I think there was just a lot of poor shot selection. The Thunder collapsed their offense a little bit. There was not the floor spacing that there has been through this series. And so I think that hampered them. I do think that there's a lot of tweaking that Mark Daigneault can do. Aside from just looking at the ugly performance that game was, I think that there are a couple of strategic moves that he can make, and I think that they can be a little more aggressive against Wimby than they were in that game, and I think that will benefit them. I still think they win the game tonight. I feel pretty good about it. Let's go to Byron on the Lucky Star line, 405-900-WWLS. Byron, what's up, man?
6: Okay, two things. Just kind of piggyback on what you're saying. Give me a grade on Daigneault in this series. And also, is there anyone else that they can bring the ball up instead of Shea? Because it seems like when he brings the ball up, that's when they really double-team him. Is there anyone that's a better ball handler than he is? So other word, he's free.
4: A.J. Mitchell, but A.J. Mitchell is not available right now. That's why I was saying that I would have liked to have seen Nikola Topic on the floor with those guys just to see if he could be more of a facilitator. But, yeah, that is the answer is A.J. Mitchell, but because he's not available, or J-Dub, and J-Dub also not available, or questionable. We don't know for sure that he's not available tonight. I think if the Thunder can win this game without him, we probably won't see him. But I do think it's possible that in a pinch, they could get him on the floor. As for your question about a letter grade for Mark Daigneault, I give him a solid B, maybe a B+. I mean, he clearly got out-coached in that last game. But in the first three games of the series, I thought he did a good job in coaching, strategizing. I thought his rotations were good. It just, in that last game, no matter who he was putting on the floor, it just was not working. So I do think he got out-strategized in that game, but some of that was beyond his control.
6: I agree. But hey, I agree with you over Topic. I mean, get somebody else. If you don't play him, but 20 minutes the whole four quarters, at least have someone else bring that ball up so Shea can be more free to roam. And that way they can't double team him. And I know Castle, you know, being physical as he is, Shea will get the fouls on him. The thing is that he needs to be the lead of the ball as much as possible so he can roam.
4: Yeah. Well, I mean, they're going to try and double-team Shea as much as they can. Thanks for the call, man. I appreciate it. They're going to try, if it's not a true double-team, they're going to have guys, they're going to have guys cheating over towards him. I mean, they're going to do what they got to do because they know that OKC's bread is buttered with SGA, and especially with AJ and J-Dub being out, there is that much more of a reliance. But it's also possible that they could overcommit, and if Chet could get hot and get a couple of shots and get his confidence, then we know what he's capable of. So I've got some quibbles with the way that Chet has played in this series, but I'm not writing the dude off yet. We still know what he's capable of. And I'm not suggesting that Nikola Topic is the answer either. I don't know that he is, but I have watched him play, and I know that he is a really good ball handler and he is a good facilitator. And based on how poorly that was going for the Thunder the other night, I would have liked to have seen him and Shea on the floor together just to give it a try. But I think Daigneault pretty much just pulled up stakes and said, let's save it for the next game, fellas. Let's keep going on the phones. Mark is on the Lucky Star line. What's up, Mark?
7: Hey, how you doing, Brad?
4: I'm doing great. How are you?
7: So pretty good. So this is just a sort of a left field. Well, not really, but about J-Dub's injury.
4: Mm-hmm.
7: His hamstring. In your opinion, and I'm not a doctor, obviously, so maybe somebody that has medical knowledge would chime in on this, but have you noticed he has a tendency, I'd almost call it maybe a tick, especially when he's shooting free throws. He'll bend the bottom part of his leg up to where his heel's right up by his rear end, and he does that with the intentions of wiping the sweat off his hands on the bottom of his shoe, his rubberized sole of his shoe. He does it a bunch, and I'm thinking, that can't possibly be good for a hamstring, because if you've ever made that motion, you flex the heck out of your leg muscles to do it.
4: I would like to think that Shea would be way more capable. I'm sorry, that J-Dub would be way more capable of doing that than I could. But, yeah, I see your point. Right. I mean, that's interesting. I wonder.
7: Yeah.
4: I would think that the training staff would have noticed that. Exactly. And if that was something they had concern about, they would have addressed it with him.
7: You would think, yeah, that was my thought, too. It's like, well, surely the doctors are observing him. And because if you watch when he's in the game, he does it almost habitually. You know, it's like a tick nearly.
4: Yeah, I'm going to watch for that. Boy, is there anything more annoying than Wemby's free throw routine? I mean, they need to get to – remember what they were doing to Giannis back when people were criticizing him for taking so long at the line where they were doing the count?
7: Yeah.
4: They need to start doing that with Wemby, man, because he takes forever. Can somebody start that tonight? Can the one-time, two-time guy start a count tonight when Wemby's at the free throw line?
7: Yeah, he does that whole thing where he closes his eyes for about 2 seconds, takes that long, deep breath. Yeah, I have noticed that too. But, yeah, if J-Dub plays tonight, just keep an eye out for that, because I'm thinking, well, maybe that's – if it hasn't caused it, maybe it exacerbated his issues, maybe, you know, just – hey, man, wipe your hands on your shorts or something. You know, who knows? But,
4: all right, Mark. I appreciate it, man. Yeah, that's interesting. Yeah, I had not noticed that, but I'm going to be watching for it now when he's back on the floor. Yeah, the Wemby thing, I get it. He's trying to center himself. He's got a routine. But, dude, just step it up a little bit. It's like Sergio Garcia stepping up to the tee box and doing the waggle for 30 seconds before he tees off.
5: Totally. I look so glad you brought up golf because another one came to mind. There's a young player, a Japanese guy named Ryo Hisatsune, that's a professional golfer, and he takes a sip of his water bottle before every putt. And someone in the media asked him, "What do you do that? What are you taking a sip of water?" He goes, "That's my sake bomb." Takes a sake bomb before every putt. So maybe Wendy's, you know, he's not into sake as much as into meditation with the monks in the off season. So
4: right.
5: That's
4: well,
5: the equivalent.
4: I'm sure the Shaolin monks taught him to center himself and become a praying mantis or whatever it is that he's doing. And listen, for a big dude, he's a good free throw shooter. I mean, the guy can shoot the ball, as evidenced by that half court shot that we were talking about earlier, and the fact that you wouldn't want to make your living shooting a three pointer if you're Wemby, but on occasion, when he sees the opening and the need, he's more than capable of making it. But it just makes me crazy that it takes so long for him at the free throw line. But dude's a great player. I mean, we're lucky to be able to see this guy right now and to be able to see him. Because, listen, you're never promised anything. That guy could blow out a knee. He could have blood clots, and they might say this is something that is recurring and it's not going to get better, and you wouldn't get to see it anymore. Appreciate it for what it is right now. I just don't appreciate it that it's potentially keeping the Thunder from going to another final.
5: Coming at the expense of the Thunder. I've never seen an athlete jump twice as quickly as he does.
4: It is remarkable.
5: It's unbelievable.
4: The fact, and it almost seems like he's doing it occasionally on purpose, where he will take the right-handed shot and jump. I mean, the guy can take one step basically from the top of the key and be under the bucket. And he will take that right-handed shot and rebound his own ball with his left hand and put it back in. He's done it multiple times. Now, he has tried to get cutesy in this series where he will try and serve it to himself off the backboard.
5: Like an all-star game.
4: They have figured that out, and it's not working for him like it did those first couple of times. But I make no mistake, that dude is a freak of nature, and I mean that as the utmost compliment.
5: Yeah, it's a level of athleticism that you just don't see very often. No doubt about that.
4: All right, let's take a break. When we come back, I cannot believe what James Harden said in the postgame after they lost last night. Did you see it?
5: No, I didn't.
4: Oh, okay. Well, I'm going to read it to you. And, you know, again, I don't think this is all at the feet of James Harden, but I do think he has more than his share of ownership in the fact that the Cavaliers underperformed in that series. I'll tell you what he said, and we can rake it over the coals when we continue after a break. It is the middle of the day show on a Tuesday on 98.1 The Sports Animal and the Sports Animal app.
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18: If you are struggling with substance abuse, alcohol, pills, whatever it may be, first of all, it's nothing to be ashamed of. We know addiction is a brain disease, and we also know getting into recovery can be tough. Also, in case this helps, I want to tell you about a new study at a Harvard School of Public Health, which found that spiritual belief, the idea of a steady religious practice, had a protective effect from addiction. Experts we talked to told us there were probably a few reasons why this might be the case. Number one, excessive drug and alcohol use would not be the norm in a religious community, and people want to fit in. Two, a belief in a higher power provides people with hope and solace, great foils for addiction. And three, and I think there's some merit to this, regular attendance in a faith community also provides connection. Just like in AA, camaraderie and social support is often what you need. I'm Dr. Sanjay Gupta, helping you live a better life.
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2: Oh, now you're speaking my language.
0: No kidding?
2: Oh, yeah, I love David Byrne.
0: This is my favorite band of all time. I love the Talking Heads.
2: I've seen David Byrne on his last two tours. I saw American Utopia on Broadway, and then I went last year at Thanksgiving when my daughter was going back to college. She flew out of Dallas so we could go see the last tour in Dallas.
0: Tremendous. I call his band now the Blue Man Group.
2: You call them whatever, man. They are amazing.
0: They really do.
2: The fact that they can move around the way that they do and play is really, really good. American Utopia is one of the best performances I think I've ever seen. Really good. It is the middle of the day show. Hey, by the way, I was going to give you this compliment anyway, and now even more so. You're younger than I thought that you were, and somebody did a good job of schooling you in the right music.
0: I appreciate that. My father and mother probably deserve the credit for that one.
2: They big music fans?
0: They big time music fans.
2: Yeah, you got good taste. You got a broad taste, which is, I think, equally as important to having good taste.
0: Well, thank you.
2: It is the middle of the day show. That's Jay Morgan Harder, Brad Copeland in studio as well. Mark will be on at 2 o'clock from the Tiki Bar downtown. If you would like to join us, 405-900-WWLS is the phone number. You could text us. You could call us. The Knicks are now waiting for the winner of the Thunder-Spurs series, Game 5 tonight. At least six games. I think it probably goes seven. So tonight we've got Game 5 here at home. Go on the road to San Antonio and then back to OKC if necessary for a Game 7. Meanwhile, the Knicks are waiting because they swept the Cavaliers in four. I mean, again, I will say this. I don't think it's solely on James Harden that they lost this series, but I think James Harden deserves a fair share of the blame for it. If for no other reason than a guy that old is just not going to have the legs to go very hard, and they went through a hard road to get to the Eastern Conference Finals. Be that as it may, this is one of those things that you wonder how somebody can say this with a straight face. In the postgame, he was asked about Cleveland and New York. Is Cleveland the better team? Because he had said that he thought that they were the better team. And here was his response. I can't even answer that question, honestly. Yeah, it was 4-0, but I don't think we had a chance as far as our best shot from the standpoint of circumstances. Obviously, they dominated us 4-0. But I don't know if I can necessarily answer that question just because genuinely I do feel like we are the better team, but series-wise, we didn't show it, so it's a tough question to answer. No, it's not. You got swept, bro. You're not the better team if you got swept. If you won two games and they beat you 4-2 in a series, even a gentleman's sweep if you won one, but you can't get blown off the floor the way that they did. The only time that they were even in this series was game one when they had the lead and then just completely collapsed.
0: I think this is the MO of teams that James Harden happens to have been on, and Kenny Atkinson gave voice to it too, is like they talk about how analytically, that was his quote, analytically we've won all these games. And it's such an offensive-centric perspective, and it's true. They're unbelievably offensive. They could outscore any opponent on any given night, but that's not what lost them the series.
2: That's the misnomer of the NBA. Like, there was all these people talking about all these Wimby defenders on the MVP race, which, by the way, wasn't even close. It was a landslide for Shea. And they were saying, well, yeah, Wimby has these gaudy offensive numbers, but he's unbelievable on defense. He's a defensive player of the year. Yes, he was, and he is tremendous on defense. But don't sleep on SGA on the defensive end of the floor. That was being said like he was James Harden. Like, oh, he's putting up all these offensive numbers, but he's a liability on the defensive end of the floor. He's not. And so that is the era that we live in, and I think that is a byproduct of the analytics age, that there aren't a lot of analytics on defense, especially not for fans. I'm sure teams have analytics that they look at where they can judge the value of a guy that is a defensive specialist. But for the fans, there are not a lot of box score stats that you can look at besides steals and block shots that you can look at and say, this guy is a tremendous defender. And so if you don't watch a team closely, then you don't see what somebody is doing. And I'm saying all this to say they are able to use that illusion to convince people that that's the case. I would ask Kenny Atkinson, how many fingers can you wear analytics on?
0: That's a great point right there. I mean, it's so true, though. And it's like all of the analytics just take traditional statistics, offensive statistics, and then do math in wild ways, not wild ways, but they just do some math and they come out with a different offensive statistic that they think is a better judge of this, that, or the other thing. To your point, the way that they judge defense, especially like guarding the basketball, is the eye test. To this day, it's still the eye test.
2: Well, and the thing about that is, the one thing that analytics has done, when you've got guys that are true analytics coaches, and I don't know who in the NBA that I would consider to be like the Billy Bean of basketball analytics, but essentially what you do is you turn over to the algorithm, if you will, all the decision-making, and you take the eye test and the human gut instinct out of it. And I think when you do that, you can be very successful over long periods of time. So the averages can look really good, but in a game-by-game fight, you can get yourself into a lot of trouble because you're just going with the analytics. You've got to be able to feel, it's like playing cards. You can play cards and play the averages, and I know I need to do this, and I know that, and the guys that are really good at it, they know those averages like on the spot. Like, I got a 50% chance, so I'm going to play here, but there are times that you've got to play the moment. And I think when you completely rely on analytics, you take that out. And so that's the misnomer. I think on paper, the Cavaliers look really good, but that is over a long average of time. And when you've got guys, especially at James Harden at this point in his career, at his age, he's not going to have the legs to put in the hours that they've had to put into in the postseason to get to a place. And when they collapsed in game one, they never got it back. They never got their mojo back.
0: No, I love that quote from James Harden too, because I was waiting for, like, let's say the Cavs win last night and they interviewed James Harden after the game, and then he gives that smug answer of like, let the haters hate. We always knew we were the better team. Or something like that.
2: Well, you talk about how great you were at the bar in Cancun, dude. And listen, I'm not saying, because the Cavaliers did play well in game three in that series, the first game on the Cleveland floor, but not enough to get the win. It never felt like they had a fighter's chance in that series. It just felt like the Knicks had their number and they were dominating them. Now, I know, because people are really close to this OKC San Antonio series, that there are people that are feeling that way. I'm telling, if you looked at it from an objective viewpoint, the Thunder have not, they got knocked down in that last game. So they've been knocked down once, but they didn't get knocked down in game one. That was a double overtime game that they gave everything they had, and San Antonio just got lucky enough to be the last man standing. Game two, they got a good win. Game three, they went on the road, first game in San Antonio, rowdy crowd. They were sending them home with 10 minutes to go.
0: That observation is so strong, too, because that's the ebbs and flows of a series right there. The same way the Spurs lost Game 3 the way they did and then came out and just laid the wood on the Thunder in Game 4, that's that kind of ebb and flow might be exactly what you see here tonight in Oklahoma City, is that you got beat the way you did it. And granted, they took their guys out, but that's the kind of motivation that makes a great seven-game series, is we're not going to allow
2: And this is what I was saying earlier. They had not been tested until that point. Game one of this series is the first time they really got tested. And they put up a strong fight, and just everything seemed to go wrong in this last game, in game four. But they had 2 4-game sweeps in series one and series two against the Suns and then against the Lakers. And so they've not seen adversity. So now I will say this, if they come out tonight and lay an egg and they don't look better than they did, then I'll feel completely different about it. But we have not had the opportunity to see this team really rally itself. The closest thing we've had was them standing back up in game two and saying, hey, you might have gotten game one from us. Let us show you what we can do. And then they go on the road to San Antonio and really punch them in the mouth in game one. But I still think that this team, there is too much talent on this team. I think this team is better than it was last year. Yes, injuries are an issue. Yes, there are some things that they can tighten up and make better. But I still think that they are as good as anybody else that's left in there. They're not playing as good as the Knicks are right now, but I still think they're a better team. Let's talk to Alex before we go to a break. I got something nice for the final segment that ties into the series. I'm not going to give you any other teaser than that. But stick around for the last segment because I'm going to answer a question that you didn't even know you wanted the answer to. How about that? Is that a good tease?
0: I love it.
2: All right. What's this? Alex. Let's go to Alex on the Lucky Star line. Hey, Alex.
3: How you doing today, Brad?
2: Doing good. I did not spec the female Alex.
3: Well, I do call the post show all the time, so I guess you're not a listener of the post show. I wanted to talk about, I kind of agree with what you're saying that the Thunder have not played horrible. They did play horrible in that last game, but it has been such an even series, and I think that's something that Thunder fans just are not used to because the Thunder have been so dominant. I think the one thing that the Thunder just have to absolutely do is when they play, what is so important in the series to me is they have to win this year because I don't think anyone's going to beat the Spurs next year. I think the Spurs are already so good now. I just foresee that next season is going to be like the year when they lost in the finals on the Ray Allen three, and then they came back and just bulldozed over everyone. I think that's how the Spurs are going to be next year. This year is like their test run, and then next year is going to be the true arrival, like how when Sam Presti was talking about the Thunder having their arrival.
2: I've said that all along in this postseason that I did not I thought they were a year away, and they're way beyond where I thought that they were. They have played with a maturity that you don't usually see a team like this play with without having been tested through these kinds of series. So I think they're beyond where I thought that they were, but I agree with you. I don't think they're quite there yet. I do think the Thunder are going to win this series. I'm not going to just give them the ring next year, but I do think they're going to be a team to beat. They're going to be a team to be reckoned with for the next little bit. And what the Thunder are going to have to do is make some serious decisions. I think the I Heart decision is going to be crucial to the Thunder. I think that Lu Dort, unless he just gives them a sweetheart deal, is probably not going to be on the Thunder next year because I don't think they have the space and the money for him. And the way that he's played this series in particular, he's kind of played himself out of position. He's going to go somewhere else and be able to make some money. So what they replace the pieces that they tweak with is going to be crucial to how effective the Thunder are going to be. But I will tell you this. This is how important I think the iHeart deal is. And I hope that they can not take the option. I hope he agrees to re-sign and stretch, give him a longer-term deal, give him more money over a longer term rather than all that $28 million in one. But I don't think if they don't have iHeart and they don't have someone that is capable of doing what iHeart does, and I don't see anybody out there that is in a position to be on the Thunder that is there. I think Jay Will has made huge strides this year. I don't think he's quite there. I don't think the Thunder without iHeart can beat the Spurs. I think they've got to have that bruiser inside.
3: They looked terrible against the Spurs because they played iHeart so differently in game four, and I don't understand why they did. I thought he had four fouls, and then when he came back in and picked up his third, it's like, why did he set so long? I was having flashbacks to that game six against the Warriors when Andre Robertson picked up two quick fouls, and then I think he finished the game with three fouls, and it made no sense why that ended up happening. But another stat that I had to bring up, because Oklahoma, it's always so talked about the free throws that the Thunder get. So far, through four games, the Spurs have attempted 118 free throws to Oklahoma City's 93 free throws, and that is the largest free throw margin in a four-game differential in playoff history, any round of the playoffs.
2: And yeah, I've seen that meme going around on social media that compares the Thunder to all the other teams in the playoffs. It was when there were still four teams in the playoffs, and the Thunder were in fourth place by a pretty wide margin. You need to be my official statistician because I don't know. I can't remember that stuff. I might remember marginally part of it. You got that stuff down now, Alex.
3: I'm the stat person. I'd be more than happy to take you up on the offer.
2: All right. You're my official statistician. Thank you, Alex. Appreciate it. Jansen, hold on. We'll get to your conversation. And then I've got, like I said, the answer to a question that you didn't even know that you wanted the answer to, and we will give you that in our last segment. It is the middle of the day show, 98.1 The Sports Animal and thesportsanimal.com.
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11: I love Steely Dan. Steely Dan's one of those bands that they make fun of you for liking.
9: Really?
11: Yeah. You know, it's like white guy rock, yacht rockish.
9: I love me some Steely Dan.
11: I love Steely Dan too, man.
9: I'm afraid yacht rock, if that's a bad category to be in, I love Jimmy Buffett, so that's a really bad category.
11: And
9: to be in
11: Jimmy there. Buffett is not really yacht rock, though. I mean, technically he should be, but yacht rock as it's defined is more like, you know, the early '80s Doobie Brothers, the Steely Dan Christopher Cross

0: Hall & Oates, which is a weird thing to consider yacht rock. It's that late 70s Toto. It's that late 70s jazzy improvisational stuff. Man, I had... So when I leave, I finish my other show, I go grab something to eat, I grab my HTO so I can get a little caffeine fix and have a bite. And a lot of times if we're going to be in studio, then I will sit in the parking lot and enjoy my meal. And I had the greatest entertainment today. Louie, our promotions guy, there was a flat on one of the station vehicles. Did you see it?
1: I saw him when I walked in. He was getting after it.
0: It was like that scene in 2001, A Space Odyssey, where they see what do they call that thing? You know what I'm talking about?
1: Yeah, well,
0: I can't think of what that thing's called. But, you know, that object. They see that object. That's what Louie looked like, trying to figure out how to change that flat. But I guess he got it done, because I think he'll be down there with Mark at the Tiki Bar. But, yeah, that was my entertainment during my quote-unquote lunch break earlier today. All right. I'm answering the question that you don't know you want the answer to, but first we're going to talk to Jansen on the Lucky Star line. Hey, Jansen.
2: Hey, brother. What's going on?
0: Good, man. How are you?
2: Pretty good. Hey, okay, so I wanted to just kind of rebut with you a little on your take with Jared McCain.
0: Okay.
2: I hear your logic on what he was doing and how that could be too much, but my question to you is, on the flip side of that, when nobody else is being the aggressor in any way, shape, or form, or bringing any positive energy to that game, what do you want him to do?
0: Yeah.
2: What would you do differently?
0: Okay, that's fair. That your point is a fair point, and maybe I'm suggesting that the coach should have tried something different. I shouldn't hold him necessarily fully accountable, but that is right. That is a fair assessment. I just really get frustrated when guys are forcing shots and they're not making shots, and it just becomes this black hole that he's throwing the basketball into. But you're right. I mean, listen, the other side of that is you got Lou Dort attempting two shots. You got Caruso attempting one shot. I mean, I get your point, and that's a fair point. My thing is I think that it altered what the Thunder should be doing, and maybe I should hold the coach more 100%. Accountable to that than I am Jared McCain. But part of the reason that I'm blaming Jared McCain is because he's come in halfway into the season and not gotten a full feel for the way that this team should operate. But I fully concede to your point.
2: True, and then opposite of that too is at some point, dude, we have got to, start hammering Shea a little. I mean, yeah, he's all things great as a superstar. He's everything that you want to build your team around and want a role model to be. But on the flip side of that, for the most part, this playoffs, yeah, his assists are up, all that. But he's really kind of underperformed and not been so solid. So I'll get your opinion on that and take it out there, man. Thanks.
0: Yeah, he has had a couple of lackluster games. Game one was not a great game for him, and this last game was terrible for him. I think that's fair. I think you can criticize him. I just it's harder to criticize him when he's still getting to a number. I mean, you could criticize his leadership. You could criticize his fire, although I would much rather see the guy be leading demonstratively than leading as a cheerleader. So I don't have a problem with that personally. I think there's plenty of other places to lay the blame. If he's going to be the cap and he's going to be the guy, then he's going to get some responsibility for it. But I just got other guys that I'm going to blame more than Shea at this point. And I do think that, a friend of mine just texted me and said that he thinks that Shea's hand is hurt worse than we think it is. And he has been sensitive to the hand, I guess would be the way to put it. I mean, that may be a legitimate point. I'm not going to make the excuse for him because I don't know. But we found out later when J-Dub had that lackluster postseason last year that there was a lot more going on than met the eye.
1: Absolutely. So it's good to refrain from too harsh a judgment while also making good points like Jansen did. The monolith is what it's called. I feel
0: the
1: terrible
0: monolith,
1: for not.
0: Yeah, or the obelisk. You're right. Yeah. That's exactly right. So thank you for that, whoever called that in, or if you looked it up or whatever.
1: I did, but I was like, is it the monolith? And someone texted in and he goes, it's got to be the monolith.
0: Yeah, that's exactly. Yeah, that was Louie looking at that flat tire, man, and that spare tire, like trying to figure out how to reconcile those two things. Okay, one other thing before I get to the thing that I wanted to do in this segment. I saw the prognosticator on ESPN just now. his two best picks of the night were Thunder under 110 and Chet under 13.5. Now, the Chet one, I'm not going to argue with too much because Chet has not had a great series and he's averaging 11 or 11.5. So that may be a legitimate pick. But if you're picking the Thunder under 110 tonight, then you're completely buying that San Antonio has taken dominant control of this series. Because if you go back the first three games of this series, the Thunder has not scored under 110. Now, they put up 82 the other night, and it shot the ball like garbage, and San Antonio didn't do a ton better, but obviously quite a bit enough better to be able to get the win. But I have a hard time with the Thunder under 110. I think Thunder are going to score at least 110.
1: I think going back to ebbs and flows of series, at least the way that I look at gambling, is that last game was extremely low scoring. I would say overs are the play on everything here. You want to take a team total over. You want to take a game total over. I would look for overs, certainly more than unders. Also, the under 13.5 for Chet Holmgren, minus 120. Great play by the TV prognosticator there.
0: So, all right, here's the question that you did not know that you had that you wanted the answer to, if I can get my photos to open correct. I hate the new iPhone Photos.
1: Oh, they want to play you a video instead of just showing your photos.
0: It's such a nightmare. All right, hang on.
1: It drives me nuts.
0: Yeah, it's terrible, as they say. Okay, here, I got it right here. Did you notice the ladies sitting behind the San Antonio Spurs bench? And don't tell me that you didn't.
1: Not the nuns.
0: No, not the nuns, not the sisters. I'm talking about the ladies sitting behind the San Antonio Spurs bench, behind Mitch Johnson pretty much every time he is on a single camera shot on television. There are two ladies sitting about two or three rows up, and it is just cleavage for days. And make no mistake that those ladies know what they're doing. And you know who I'm talking about. Don't pretend like you don't. If your wife or your girlfriend is there with you, you do what you got to do. But you know that you know who I'm talking about.
1: The texters certainly do.
0: The game before, the one woman, she wasn't showing cleavage, but she had these super tight white pants on that was showing, that was leaving little to the imagination. I'll put it that way. What turns out, somebody did some digging on these ladies and found out that one of them is an OnlyFans model with 2 million Instagram followers. So it seems to me that might be a business expenditure. I don't know. I mean, would they pixelate it out? Like, would they ask you to leave or change? Also, there are two ladies that are not wearing the Spurs T-shirts. And somehow they have bypassed the heat that you take from people to put the free T-shirt on.
1: You don't go to your seat till after the game has started. That's the way you do it. This is crazy.
0: Oh, that's interesting. I never even thought about that.
1: How is this?
0: That's a pro move.
1: How is this a form of advertising? Like, all people of all types of celebrity that I can't even fathom. I guess I'm not young enough to fathom certain types of celebrity. Like, advertise themselves with these expensive tickets. How in the world is it a form of? I mean, I guess we're looking it up right now, but it's such a strange.
0: Those people are either super fans that are willing to spend what they need to spend, like Fat Joe, who got bumped from the sideline, which I would be super pissed if I was him, but at least he was there. They're either super fans that are willing to spend the money, or if you got 2 million Instagram followers and you're on OnlyFans, that's a justifiable way to get people. And people are looking up who they are. And getting to the bottom of, hey, who are these ladies with the cleavage that are behind Mitch Johnson? And it turns out these are the women. He says, dog, they found pink shirt and orange shirt fans sitting behind Mitch Johnson at the Thunder game. Barkley be saying that the San Antonio women are big and trying to gatekeep for himself. Julie Swan is one of them, and OnlyFans model Blue Bear, Blue Bear One or Blue Bear I. BLUEBEAR, and then it looks like a capital I. She goes by Blue. So you just watch. They've been there the last two games in San Antonio. I'm sure they'll be there in the next game in San Antonio. Just watch. When Mitch Johnson is on the screen, right behind him, you're going to see cleavage, and that's who I'm talking about.
1: It's certainly better than a superimposed advertisement on the middle of the court at the Eastern Conference Finals, so I guess I can condone that.
0: But my question is, if she was there in a Blue Bear One or a Blue Bear or whatever she goes by, or the smart move would be to do the QR code on the T-shirt. so that you could zoom in and then click and it just transfer you over to her OnlyFans account. Like, would they pixelate that? Would they make them change? Is there a rule against it? Because I would think that you could show up in a Cheetos t-shirt and they're not going to make you change clothes because you've got a product on that they don't have clearance for.
1: The executives would be screaming at the Trump, stop showing QR code, lady. Stop showing QR code, lady.
0: But they've strategically positioned themselves that there's no way that they could shoot around her unless they got Mitch Johnson to move position.
1: Mitch, you got to stop walking in front of those ladies.
0: You can't stand right here. You got to go further over. I'm telling you, you watch. And listen, they might be there tonight. I think they'd have a hard time. Well, I shouldn't say that. They wouldn't have a hard time getting tickets tonight, but it's not going to be as easy for them. It'd be like Fat Joe trying to sit courtside in Cleveland. Somebody's going to say boo. Chalamet and his lady, Ben Tracy Stiller, Morgan. Spike, Tracy Morgan, they were all there in courtside.
1: Tracy Morgan cried after the game. God bless him for it.
0: And I get it. Like I said, the Knicks fans are being obnoxious, but they've earned it. I'm not mad at them over that. Travis Kelce and Taylor Swift showing up was kind of a baller move, too. Although, I wasn't crazy about him shotgunning the beer. Like, have all the fun that you want to have, but, like, dude, don't shotgun a beer and then fall asleep. I know he was teasing, but that's what I would be doing.
1: Look at me, Larry, with that movie. George Kittle at the Thunder game, game one.
0: Yeah, that was awesome. People were trying to call him a bandwagoner, and he blew them back, man. That was great. It was awesome to see because, yeah, he was like, dude, I graduated high school 15 minutes down the road. Of course I'm a Thunder fan. That's beautiful. We need more celebrity fans. All right, Jay, appreciate it.
1: Thanks, Brad.
0: I think hopefully Mark is where he needs to be by now. He said he was stuck in traffic on I-35, so I'm hoping that he's where he needs to be, and he's going to be at the Tiki Bar downtown. He is in for the afternoon beat, and he'll be back here tomorrow. And that'll do it for us. 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
15: Breast cancer is the most common cancer among women in the world. And according to a new study out of the University of Washington School of Medicine, an estimated 3.5 million cases a year are expected by 2050. Now, the good news is we've gotten so much better at screening, earlier detection, and cutting-edge treatments in many countries, including here in the United States. But even here in America, Black women have a death rate from breast cancer that is 40% higher than white women, a disparity that exists despite our world-class treatment infrastructure. So what can you do to lower your risk? Eat less red meat? Try your best to manage your blood sugar and your weight? Exercise is really important. Cut back on drinking, quit smoking. And remember this, you should start getting mammograms. At what age? 40. That's when you should start. I'm Dr. Sanjay Gupta, helping you live a better life.

0: 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This is 930 AM, WKY, Oklahoma City. He's known as the ultimate in the sports universe. The man. The myth. The ego. It's the Afternoon Sports Beat with Jim Traver on 98.1 FM, WWLS, the sports animal.
1: Not the ultimate this afternoon. He is at a poker table in an undisclosed location. Mark Rogers filling in for Jim today until 6 o'clock, Game 5 Tuesday. Twice the intelligence, half the volume is what you get this afternoon. J-Mo, what's up, man?
2: Hey, Mark, how you doing? I missed you those last 2 hours. I'm glad I get to talk to you now.
1: I've been listening. We are at the Tipsy Tiki Dockside Bar today, mere feet from the site of last year's championship canal jumping. I can see the spot from here, hoping that will be something to contemplate again this year following another championship. But we get some cool things happening. Speaking of canal jumping, we have some Tipsy Tiki koozies that say canal jumping for championships only, a little bit of a shot at the Nebraska fans that were here in Bricktown doing illegal things that we do not condone. So you can come by and get those koozies. Doors open here at 4 o'clock, same as the GOAT at 4 o'clock this afternoon. We are going to give away a pair of tickets to the game tonight here, as well as at the Tiki's big brother, the GOAT, just a hop, skip, and a jump from here. You got to be in the building. I'd get here early. Tickets probably be given away at 5:45. And these tickets are courtesy of Totally Tickets. So go either place. You can come downtown tonight and perhaps get into Game 5. Have you looked at SeatGeek? You know what these tickets are going for tonight?
2: I don't. Tickets? I can look right now, though.
1: I bet they are every bit of $450, $500 a ticket. So, I mean, it's if you want to go to the game, even listen to us in Tulsa today, you want to drive down, the atmosphere is going to be festive in Bricktown. It's a beautiful day. Some of these clouds looking a little scary, but Louis got us set up undercover.
2: Section 300, 315 is the cheapest one, 210. You can go to the game. The best seat in the house, section 114, going for a little over $2,000 tonight. About $2,000.
1: Yeah. $2,000 a seat or $2,000 for a pair?
2: I'd be $2,000 a seat there, Mark.
1: That's a lot. It's a lot. I think the seats are going to be quite a bit more than that if the Thunder are able to reach the finals against the Knicks.
2: Oh, don't you believe it? Those flights have been booked up like solid to San Antonio and to Oklahoma City from New York for like a month now. It's been unbelievable.
1: Hotels, Airbnbs, you name it. And everything is going to go up a little bit here. How was your weekend? Everything good?
2: Oh, it was a wonderful Memorial Day weekend. I watched the Byron Nelson just up the, or I guess that would be down the road from us, down there in McKinney, Texas. And then on Sunday, the Roland Garros French Open started. It's been a full day of sports for me all weekend. How about yours?
1: Did you go to the Byron or you just watch on TV?
2: No, I wanted to go real bad, but I just watched it on TV. It was a hot day on Sunday.
1: It's only a couple of hours to get down there. I've never been to Craig Ranch, but they were lighting that course up.
2: Tearing it up.
1: So our copy points just blew into the water, so we'll have to get some replacements. All right, we got a lot to talk about, especially the game four. Don't know what to say about game four. I did not think the Thunder played with intensity that it takes to win a game in the conference finals. I thought the Spurs made some elite adjustments on Oklahoma City, and I have got real concerns about what's going to happen over the next 2 to 3 games for the Thunder. And you're looking at an Oklahoma City team that is going to play tonight, likely without two of its best four players, and a third who just made All-NBA in Chet Holmgren, who is absolutely a non-factor in the series, to a degree in which it really makes you kind of shake your head and question potentially some things going forward if this is going to be a team that you're going to butt heads with in the playoffs every year. So the adjustment by San Antonio after watching the Thunder score 76 points off the bench in Game 3 was, hey, we're not going to focus as much on doubling Shea. We're not going to allow him just to freelance and roam around with one player on him, but we're going to be physical. We're going to attack him. We're going to show at different times, but we're not going to all out double him, and especially double him where he knows the double's coming. Like if he knows the double's coming when he's dribbling up, I mean, Shea's smart enough as a player that he can get the ball into spots where, you know, the Thunder role players are going to get good looks. But if you just look, you know, Oklahoma City has to go to Kenrich Williams some, and that's not, know a lot of people love Kenrich Williams and they love Kenny Hustle, but there's a big drop off between the things that AJ Mitchell can do and the things Kenrich Williams can do. So the Thunder are now deeper into their bench, I think, than they wanted to be. And the guys that were getting all of those great looks for 76 points in Game 3 weren't getting quite the same, weren't quite getting as good a looks. And you could tell that the Spurs were dictating what Oklahoma City was going to do on offense, where early in the game, Oklahoma City is getting shots from Isaiah Hartenstein. I think Ihart had 5 shots, and he may have made 3. 5 shots in the first 4.5-5 minutes of the game. And if you're San Antonio, you're like, okay, the Thunder, who have SGA, Chet, all of these guys, if we can turn them into a team and where Isaiah Hartenstein is coming off a screen and roll or a roll to the rim, then, yeah, we've done our job. I mean, for Ihart to shoot the basketball, that's what we want. I just thought that there was way less tenacity on defense. Wasn't as much attention being paid to Wimby. Not near as physical with him. And so those are the things I think the Thunder did not do well. So you can look at this in a couple of ways. Tonight, hey, Game 5, you're back in Oklahoma City. You played maybe the worst game that you played so far in the playoffs. You got your doors blown off. I mean, you couldn't even get to 90 points. And so we're going to bounce. Same thing that San Antonio did. They bounced back in Game 4 and played much, much better than they did in 3. So, hey, good news for the Thunder. You win Game 5. You got a mulligan. And you got a game on your home floor to win the series in 7. And, you know, you're going to be the favorite to do that pretty prohibitively.
2: Mark, let me ask you this. There's been a lot of chatter about another primary ball handler, a secondary primary ball handler that the Thunder might need to bring the ball up at times with Shea also on the floor. What are your thoughts on that? That's been a talking point on the text line, and Brad also brought it up earlier.
1: Who's it going to be?
2: Well, the name that has been talked about quite a bit should be getting Topic a few minutes.
1: No. Really? I don't. Do you see that? I mean, he's barely played 30 minutes of real NBA basketball? I mean, the answer to me, if that's going to be the case, the answer is Aaron Wiggins. I mean, it has to be Wiggins. It has. I mean, Wiggins' role has been significantly reduced this year because of McCain, and he just hasn't been a big mix of that. But he's had 30-point games to the Thunder at times. I mean, I know Topic can pass the ball. I just don't see that. I don't see that.
2: I would tend to agree with you, I think.
1: Yeah. No, I don't think Topic is going to play. But yeah, I think a secondary ball handler could really, really help. I mean, the Thunder have 2 elite secondary ball handlers, as good as anybody in the NBA, but they're both out.
2: That's right.
1: And so that's what I was going to say. The other half of this equation is the Thunder are going to try to win a series. 2 teams that won 60 games in the regular season. It's only happened where we've had a playoff series that's featured 2 teams this good in the NBA 4 times in the last 25 years. And you're going to ask them to win with 2 of their best 4 out and another guy that's not doing anything in the series? That's really, really big ask. So you're going to have to – this team's going to have to rely on the home floor tonight. It's going to have to – get a game from Shea that is one of his very best. And that's going to put a lot of – I mean, the Spurs are going to put a lot of pressure on him. I think they're going to, again, try to get him uncomfortable, not to the spots that he wants to get to on the floor, but SGA is going to have to shoot the ball. This series, 39%, which is down 16 points from his season-long field goal percentage, and he's only getting to the line 8 times a game. Playoff SGA last year, you're seeing him get to the line sometimes double that. Will Oklahoma City get a little friendlier whistle tonight? Yeah, I think so. I think so. But I don't think that, you know, again, I said before Friday's game, the officials to me are not going to, they're not going to decide the outcome of this game.
2: How much do you buy into the ebbs and flows of a series? So, like, for example, after game three, the Spurs kind of get kicked off their home floor. That kind of galvanized the team to come out and kind of slap Oklahoma City around in the first half in game four. How much do you buy into that perhaps coming out in game five here?
1: Yeah, I think it's one of two things tonight, right? I mean, it's the Thunder do get that bounce back. They played terrible. They had a chance to think about it. They come out more hungry, more aggressive, and get back to the form. I mean, like, that team, I mean, the Thunder defending champs, that's so far below their level of play, their level of effort, all things combined in game four was just really unquestionably bad based on how good the Thunder can be. But then again, I mean, we've seen teams that have been severely injured in the playoffs with star players, and it's very difficult to overcome. So Oklahoma City is going to have to rely on that home court bounce tonight and just better energy, I think, if they want to win this series. Where we are here, tied 2-2, to me, this is a much, much more difficult proposition to win this series than it was to me going into the series. Like, if you said, okay, the Thunder are going to be without Dub, they've been able to sustain and play well without Dub on the floor because of A.J. Mitchell's presence. And he's been excellent in the playoffs. But you take away him, too, and now we're down to, like, okay, yeah, the Thunder need a secondary ball handler. I mean, if the Spurs are going to rely so much on double-teaming and taking away Shea, that leaves a lot of spots open on the floor. But the Spurs were smart enough to figure out, hey, now that the Thunder don't have any other ball handlers, we won't have to worry as much. We're not going to make those guys any better than they are. We can play them a little bit more straight up and just, hey, we can take a 35-point game from Shea if the other guys aren't getting as many points. So the Thunder can make adjustments, too, to some of the things that the Spurs did to them in game four. Again, I'm going to go back here. I'm going to look at here's Chet in this series. Averaging 11 points. Here's an even bigger problem. He's averaging 6 rebounds. 6. You should be able to fall into some rebounds out there at your size.
2: Well, and those rebounds should come as a result of Hartenstein's physicality with Wimby, you know, because he's doing all the work to, you know, after a Spurs shot to move Wimby out of the way, essentially, where Chet has to be the one to come in there and get the rebound. A lot of the guards have done a lot of the heavy lifting there, too, being really good guard rebounders. Like, I think McCain has swooped in there. Cason Wallace seems to always do a pretty good job getting guard rebounds. But, yeah, you would think Chet would be a huge beneficiary of all the physicality that Hartenstein's providing.
1: Well, And like Perk and everybody saying, well, I want to just tell them I'm changing the game plan. I'm going to guard Wimby. Okay, that's a pipe dream. Let's just throw that out,
2: yeah.
1: Okay? I mean, what I think Perk's trying to say is go get a rebound that Cason Wallace is getting.
2: That's right.
1: I mean, just do something. Don't stand out there and be a light post. I mean, he's turning it over, about a turnover a game, a little more, less than a block a game, half a steal a game. You know, assist, won a game. So it just doesn't – this stat line shows me it's kind of like that telescope that we point at Mars. I mean, there may be some life there. There may have been some life there once, but there's just not much life there. You know,
2: I almost,
1: no activity.
2: I almost get the sense that he kind of wants to downplay Well, first of all, I think what you said kind of leads to the fact that it's not his role. You know, he can only be who he is. He's not one of these guys that's going to play multiple different roles. The Thunder had done a great job at putting up a role for him to play that he can excel at. You ask him to do other things, and like you see a 7-footer, you're like, why can't he do what these 7-footers? Well, because he's not really a 7-footer. He's a stretch 4, maybe even a stretch 3. He's just not a center. But also, I think I forgot the first point there. I'll just stop there. I'll yield at that point for you.
1: Hey, I'm not asking Chet to do anything other than what he did during the regular season. Space the floor, shoot some threes, rebound, play actively. You don't have to go guard Wimby. All right? I mean, Hartenstein is guarding Wimby effectively. The Thunder also have been using players to guard Wimby effectively. They don't have Dub to do it, which I think would be a good answer potentially for that. So, anyway, we'll see what happens. All right, it's time to take an OG&E break. I think that's what I'm supposed to do when I'm in for Jim.
2: Nailed it.
1: I got to get all that dominant duo and total dominance hour stuff that I never can remember to down. So I've got a couple hours to do that. Timmy McMahon is going to come on with us today at 3:25, covering the series for ESPN, one of the very best in the business. So we'll get his thoughts on what the Thunder and Spurs will do tonight. We'll talk about last night's game between, if you want to call it a game, the Knicks and the Cavs, how good the Knicks are playing right now, how much of a legit threat that they are to win the NBA championship. We're going to take your phone calls. Jim doesn't start taking phone calls till 3, but I'll start taking phone calls anytime. So if you want to call the show, 405-900-9957, you can get in. We have a bunch of texts, and so the text messages we will get to when we return. We're here at the Tipsy Tiki Dockside Bar in Bricktown. The Tiki and the Goat, two of the great bars, great places to watch the game. Tonight, Bricktown will be packed. It'll be a lot of fun. So come join us this afternoon. Be right back with more here in the Afternoon Sports Beat.
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9: A better life with Dr. Sanjay Gupta.
10: If you are struggling with substance abuse, alcohol, pills, whatever it may be, first of all, it's nothing to be ashamed of. We know addiction is a brain disease, and we also know getting into recovery can be tough. Also, in case this helps, I want to tell you about a new study at a Harvard School of Public Health, which found that spiritual belief, the idea of a steady religious practice, had a protective effect from addiction. Experts we talked to told us there were probably a few reasons why this might be the case. Number one, excessive drug and alcohol use would not be the norm in a religious community, and people want to fit in. Two, a belief in a higher power provides people with hope and solace, great foils for addiction. And three, and I think there's some merit to this, regular attendance in a faith community also provides connection. Just like in AA, camaraderie and social support is often what you need. I'm Dr. Sanjay Gupta, helping you live a better life.

0: In Saturday, May the 30th, it's Oklahoma's richest night of racing. 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
2: All right, we got a little Santana here. Thank you, J-Mo.
0: That's right.
2: All right, fill up the phones, 405-900-9957. Give me your theories on what you think will happen tonight. Is it just too much to overcome for Oklahoma City without Mitchell and Dub to win two out of three in this series? Home crowd's going to be more important than ever tonight. We got a bunch of Spurs people walking up and down the canal here.
0: You know, watching the French Open, there's been a bunch of Wimby jerseys out there, too. Obviously, that is the French connection. No pun intended.
2: That's good. It is. It's too early to watch the French Open. I mean, like first and second round going on right now?
0: That's right, but it's just like the NCAA tournament. I mean, it's like wall-to-wall coverage, and they've been competitive. Oh, it's a defensive court, the clay.
2: The last time I was fired up about a tennis tournament like that much, I was probably eight. That's when you could watch guys like McEnroe, Connors. Kind of exciting tennis players.
0: Both McEnroes are talking on True TV if you want to tune in at any point in time. They're like whipping around coverage like Red Zone, and they're giving their takes. It's big time.
2: I wonder if Johnny Mack will jet back over here to see the Knicks in the finals.
0: They talked about it with Francis Tiafoe, saying they need to allow the watch parties outside the arena. The police put a stop to it because it was too disruptive. I don't know.
2: They are fired up. Don't blame them. Knicks have been to the finals, 99, 94, and then 71. Is that the last three finals appearances for the Knicks? Man, long time. I do want to get into a little bit of a Knicks conversation about all-time greatest Knick. Jalen Brunson? I don't know. Don't think so.
0: Bernard King would like a word.
2: Yeah, it's Pat Ewing.
0: He would also like a word.
2: Winning the championship right now is much easier than it was when Michael Jordan was in the league. So Ewing, I think, probably gets a championship if he hadn't have to get eliminated by Jordan in all those series. But so anyway, not everything is created equal in comparisons. Let's go to the phones. Let's talk first with Logan. Hello, Logan.
3: Hi. I have a question about the off season. I've heard a lot of talk about the Hartenstein extension, and I think we should probably keep him because I don't know how we're going to replace him. And if you look at all the positions we have, I mean, maybe a power forward, like a bigger point of attack defender, but I think we should maybe look at getting rid of Lou. It seems like his usage, even though it wasn't ever very high, it seems like his just overall play time has gone down. And it seems like watching the games, he's sitting on the bench a lot watching the games. And I don't even know if we've been starting him much. So I'm curious what you think about that. And maybe even Wiggins, too, getting rid of Wiggins.
2: Well, if that was the thought going into the – say that's the thought going into the postseason is you've got these two options and you probably can't keep them both, and so you want to decide which one. I mean, this series is pointing that out more than ever, is that of those two contracts, you extend and you pick up the option on iHeart and you let Lou Dort go get his bigger contract. I think that the Thunder are much more well-suited to have someone or some players take the role of Lou Dort than they do of iHeart. Thomas Sorber is going to play next season. That will help them. They have a draft pick they can make, and they have just, I mean, really, literally any trade move that they want. Dort started all the games in this series, so he's still starting, but he's not playing as much, and he is also – there's not really very many people for him to guard, and he's only playing – he's playing less than 20 minutes a game in the series. So
3: yeah, that makes sense.
2: It's not been that
3: important. And apparently if the Thunder – if they drop Hartenstein's contract, that'll get them below the second apron for sure. And I think that they would probably decline the team option, and if he's willing to negotiate a newer, better, you know, team-friendly deal if he wants to stay, or, yeah, I guess let him walk and put your eggs in Sorber's basket or go find somebody else. But I wish instead of us drafting Usman Jang, we drafted Jalen Dern, but keeping him would have been hard because of, you know, all the contracts from that draft, J-Dub, Chet and Jalen Dern all having to be renegotiated and extended the same year. That probably wouldn't have been likely, but.
2: Yeah. You're like a mini GM. It's impressive. Thanks for the call. Good work. We gotta give a call of the day, right?
0: Oh, yeah, we'll call for that later. So just make note, don't tease it too early. Or I guess you can tease it. Don't give it away too early.
2: He did a good job. Oh, he's not giving it away yet.
0: High bar.
2: He did a good job.
0: High bar.
2: He's in the running. Let's go to Jason. What's up, Jason?
4: Hey, Mark.
2: Yes.
4: If you've been watching games 3 and 4, you got to understand the refs are letting the Spurs play prison rules basketball on Shea. Now, I know they got this narrative of him being the flopper, so they're not willing to blow the whistle. But he can't be wearing a Thunder jersey and a Spurs player while trying to dribble. The main problem
2: I understand that, but... I mean, look, the Spurs fans are saying the same thing about Hartenstein, too. So they're letting him play a little. SGA is being guarded very physically by Stephon Castle. So
4: yeah,
2: but look at Victor
4: Wembanyama. When Victor gets fouled, he's throwing his head back. He's gyrating. He's the biggest guy in the NBA.
2: You can't say
4: a two-time MVP is flopping around, have that narrative going around after game two. Then all of a sudden, game three, the guy's getting mugged up and down the court, and they're not calling it.
2: Hey, I'm of the – my opinion is SGA, everybody in the NBA, all the time is flailing to try to get a foul, all right? Wimby is bad
4: but
2: at
4: you
2: it.
4: Can't.
2: SGA is bad
4: they're
2: at it.
4: Trying
2: you're
4: to,
2: good
4: they're
2: at
4: trying
2: it.
4: They're trying to destroy this guy's legacy. He won't come out and say anything. There's no way he won two-time MVP.
2: Why would they do that?
4: Because he's too nice of a guy. He's too nice of a guy to say, hey, I'm getting mauled out here. He just says,
2: yeah, I'm a nice
4: we're
2: guy, too.
4: Out.
2: I don't know. Hopefully nobody's trying to destroy me. Jason, I just disagree with you on that. I mean, like, you get whatever the officials are doing in this series, and I said the same thing after game two to Wimby. You got to adjust. If they're not calling anything, then
4: you
2: got to play
4: through it. You can't adjust to prison rules basketball. You can't
2: if we're playing in prison,
4: that.
2: You better be playing by the rules. I mean, I got.
4: We're not playing in prison. That's the thing. We're playing in the NBA.
2: It's the playoffs. They're letting them play. I don't think the officials are costing the Thunder in this series. I think that might get a little better whistle at home tonight, but SGA has got to be a little more aggressive and go back to the regular SGA of kind of trying to draw fouls. SGA had. When they were yelling and chanting flopper at him on Friday night, he had a great post-game quote. He said, I don't even listen to that stuff. I don't even hear it. I mean, that doesn't bother me.
4: The refs are listening to it.
2: All right. Thanks, Jason. I appreciate your call. Boy, the Ultimate would not have liked that one.
0: Hey, they would have gone at it.
2: He would not have. I think that he would have got put on hold. Okay, what did this next guy tell you?
0: He told me not to worry about what he's going to talk about.
2: He said, I'm him?
0: He said, I'm him and he is me. I got this.
2: All right, let's go to him.
0: Scissorhands, what's up?
5: Mark.
2: I know you got this. I know you got this.
5: Yeah, hey, man, hey. So this is what y'all got to do. Whenever you got new guys coming to the to the station to work, you gotta brief them about certain.
2: My bad, my bad, Scissorhands.
0: I was on page 3. I only got through the first two pages of the brief.
2: Had a flat today. Good. Yeah, we barely got J-Mo sensitized to dealing with dealing with the ultimate, so he hasn't even got to the other other aspects of
5: it yet. He's going to be all right, baby. You're going to be all right. You know what I'm saying? But, Mark, I'm on my way down there to you. I might try to come over to you, brother. You know, we got to do them haircuts in Scissor Tail Park, so I'm on my way to get everything set up. We got to be there at 3, so I might slide
2: J-Mo,
5: over
2: they
5: and
2: named,
5: see you, baby.
2: They named Scissor Tail Park after Scissor Hands. That's how big a deal he is.
5: Hey,
2: wow, that's
5: man,
2: my bad.
5: Let's go, baby. Let's go, Thunder fans. Let's go, let's go. We need this. We got this. And if you guys get a chance, man, anybody, Mark, you need to come get a little something in your head, man, like a little Thunder logo, little spray or something, man. You know, wash it out when you go home. But you got to go in with the spirit tonight because we need it. So I need all my Thunder fans to come on down, you know, the ladies, the guys, the kids. We're giving out free haircuts, you know what I'm saying? But you got to get a Thunder design logo, a number, basketball, or whatever. Okay, see, we're going to do that. We got the blue and the orange spray hair color. And we got the braids, the ladies doing braids. Everything is free. So come on out to Scissor Tail Park. We're doing it from 4 to 7 o'clock. So come on through. Come meet your boy Scissor Hands. If you ain't had the chance to come meet me, we're going to have a good old funky time, man.
2: Love it. Thanks for the call. Come see me. See you, Scissor Hands. Yeah, you texted me and said, the next caller says, I'm him. You don't need to know what I want to talk about. I got this.
6: That's what he said. That's what he told me. I said, trust him. And I did. You know what? Good teammates trust their teammates. And that's what I did right there.
2: Yep. All right, let's go to True Sooner. What's up, True Sooner?
7: Hey, what's up, Mark?
2: What's up?
7: This is going to be probably an unpopular take, but I think the officials are doing about the best they can do. I was at the game the other night, and I was watching, and I'm watching Dagenau. You know, he's 2-1 the referee, and then Mitch Johns, he's 2-1 the other one. And I think that these refs, I think they get kind of, when these coaches, now Dagenau doesn't chew them all, you know, all game long, but I think in a physical game like this, you can't call everything. And I think it's almost like the boy who cried wolf. I think the referees kind of get immune to their griping. Because I'm watching this and I'm thinking, these guys are doing, they're obviously doing the best they can in this situation. And the way these bodies, I've been down there on the front row before. It's hard to keep up with. I mean, it's hard to see who's, you know, bumping who and who, whatever. But I think that they've done a pretty good job of letting them all play. And now it looks like the Thunder, I think their biggest thing is, it looks like they're dribbling a basketball up a staircase. I mean, they've got guys coming after them from all angles, Shea does, and it just looks like that they're struggling to bring the ball up. And I don't know, is there something the Thunder can do to maybe get, you know, to meet those guys on the other side of, you know, half court line to start calling, you know, pressing on the other side over there? Because it seems like that's what's really hindering. And by the time the Thunder get down there, they're kind of worn out, it seems like. I mean, are you seeing that too, or is that just?
2: No, I totally agree with you. I 100% agree with you on the officials. I mean, there's going to be bad calls on both sides, but we've had two-way action on this. We had the Spurs fans, and again, what Jim said, everybody in the country complaining about the physicality of iHeart. And now we've got everybody complaining about the physicality of Castle on ball with SGA. So it's two-way action. Both teams are, you know, that to me means, hey, they're calling it fair. You, whether it's against the Thunder or for the Thunder, you have to adapt to what's going on out there on the floor. If they're getting all over SGA, listen, I promise you, the Thunder are the most physical, aggressive, hacking, slapping, on-ball team in the league. I mean, they're incredible at forcing turnovers. They're not going to call it one way. So the Thunder have to adjust, and I think the Thunder have done that in this series in forcing turnovers. So I'm with you on that. I do think that the Spurs changed tactically some what they did to SGA in Game 4 from the first three, and I think we'll see more of that tonight in Game 5, especially if you don't have Dub or A.J. Mitchell out there, because the Spurs are just gambling on the fact that there's not going to be enough other guys to beat you on Oklahoma City's team, which is a concern of mine.
7: It's concerning because you're basically, the way you beat this Spurs team in a situation like they're in is you've got to have, you know, Crusoe's got to hit close to 50% on his threes. and so does Jay Will. And the chances of that happening, I don't know where you can make up the difference if those two things don't happen. If Wiggins, you know, if I don't know what's wrong, if maybe it's because he

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1: Western Conference Finals tonight. 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
2: Shots weren't falling, whatever it might be. 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We got to figure out how to win the game with things that we can control and then go out and do it.
1: Game 5 is tonight. 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
4: 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Oklahoma City is back in Loud City for Game 5 versus the San Antonio Spurs. 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
8: On tour right now, Brad saw Bruce Springsteen.
4: One of my best friends was at that same concert. His brother's a huge Boss fan. He goes to every concert he can in the Northeast.
8: That's cool. I recognize Bruce Springsteen's ability. Not my taste. Sorry. My bad.
4: You apologize to Brad, not me.
8: Yeah, I don't even know that I needed to say that, but I did. Let's go back to the phones. Leading it off will be Danny. What's up, Danny?
9: Hey, what's going on, Mark? How you doing?
8: Good. How are you?
9: Hey, listen, I know we're talking about the Thunder. I love the Thunder. But there's a coach in Southeast Oklahoma, coached at a little school in the 60s and 70s and 80s called Batiste. Mark, I know all about it. It's just north of Broken Bow. He made the Oklahoma Coaches Hall of Fame. But I was wondering, I can't find nothing on what all he did. But this month is his birthday. I can't remember the day, but I was just wondering if any way y'all could look that up and give me any let the public know what this guy did for Oklahoma sports in a small school, Class A and B. So,
8: which coach are you talking
9: about? His name was John Neil Rind, R-I-N-D.
8: Okay.
9: He coached Batiste. He coached Batiste in the 60s, 70s, and 80s, I'm sure. And I just wonder if Jay could look him up or something. Let the public know a little bit about, you know, what he did for sport. He coached girls and boys both.
8: Okay.
9: As a lot of them. But I played for him, and they named the McCurtain County high school basketball tournament. It's named after him down here.
8: McCurtain Six.
9: But if I ain't mistaken, Mark had 800 victories with boys and girls.
8: Okay.
9: I may be wrong. But
8: we'll look into it. Thanks, Danny. I appreciate it. Danny went way off topic today.
4: Well, it's basketball, not way off. It's still basketball.
8: Yes. Let's go to John. He's next. John, what's up?
10: Hey, guys, just a couple of quick things. First, good on you about the overall refereeing in the series. And to everybody who thinks that the Thunder is being treated wrongly, go back and watch the very last play of regulation in the first game when Shea darn near broke the forearm of Wemby, hacking down on his attempt at making a game-winning shot. He probably still has a big bruise. And secondly, Mark, I would say your intro was wrong. It should be twice the smarts and half the volume. And so thank goodness Jim doesn't take names because I'd never get on again. Take care, guys. Enjoy it.
8: We'll see. Yeah, that's right. That's what I said. That's what I said at the beginning.
4: I also heard that, you know. But yeah. It can't be said too much. It was a good point. People want to reiterate it, Mark. How about that? That's a positive spin for you.
8: John Rind, Oklahoma Basketball Coaches Hall of Fame. Guy was dropping some good knowledge, man. They did. He found the McCurtain Six Conference in 1969. Jay Moala, I'll give you $100 cash if you can tell me the teams in the McCurtain Six.
7: Oh, well, that is South Point.
8: Okay, you're 0-1. Never mind.
7: Okay.
8: That was you weren't going to get them. Sorry. That was a fool's errand.
7: That's all right.
8: Let's get Taylor in here. What's up, Taylor?
11: Hey, what's going on, Mark?
8: What's up?
11: Hey, man. All right. I don't want to get, too excited, but as a Spurs, we had a great opportunity. We have to take advantage of the injuries. If we do win, I know we're going to hear Evan Mitchell, it would have been totally different, which is fine. I mean, it is what it is. But if you're the Spurs, I mean, we have to do what we did in game four. I mean, keep doing that. I don't think the Thunder have enough consistency with Caruso. I mean, he's been a hero so far for the last game. But, I mean, I don't know. I think we can do it. I mean, I think we can get this wrapped up to the games.
8: You had a bad connection. It sounded like he was calling from the dark side of the moon.
7: I'm telling you what, it seems like the connection. I'm going to, at the break here, I'm going to readjust our phone line. It could be on my end, but check your phone line, folks.
8: You know what's going on there. For the Spurs, I think they're going to have the ability to kind of keep doing a little bit of what they did in game four because of the lack of Dub and AJ. That's important. Whatever the losing fan base says, either way, who cares? The team that advances, continues to win. Let's get Kelly in here before we got to take a break. Kelly, what's up?
12: Hey, Mark, how are you?
8: Good, Kelly. How are you doing?
12: I'm well, thank you. Look, good. I know you're talking about the Thunder, and I'll sit in front of the TV tonight and watch it, but NBA basketball is not like my favorite sport here. Obviously, OU is. And I'd just like briefly talk about, do you know the ratio of all the NIL money that comes in. I mean, I know most of it goes to football because that's the biggest revenue. But does the University of Oklahoma put in any extra money for softball? Because we've got to come up with some funds to go out and get us a pitcher. If we had had just one ace pitcher, I don't think Oklahoma would have been unstoppable with their offense. But our pitchers were not reliable. Kirsten Dill at the end of the year wasn't even pitching anymore. And you throw a freshman out there in a game rubber match where your whole season is on it. I just didn't understand what happened, but I love Patty and I don't question her. But do you know if there is NIL? I pay NIL
8: yes.
12: money for
8: no,
12: my
8: there
12: team.
8: Is. The softball team, they have spent some money to get some of those players. It's not an
12: Who
8: exorbitant amount of
12: money.
8: But...
12: to get because they may need a refund. Other than the batter.
8: Oh, no. A lot of those good young hitters have gotten some pretty significant money for the sport.
12: I'm not talking about the hitters. I mean, we've got some great, great hitters. Our offense is good. But it's kind of like having the football team. You have one really good part of a team and the other part's not any good. You're not going to go anywhere. And we really haven't, other than Maxwell was our last one that we had. We've got to go get a really strong Jordy Ball kind of pitcher. And I just didn't know if the university would pick up that kind of money. Because I think Patrick Holmes is the one that's paying Canada, right, at Texas Tech?
8: No. It's Campbell, the big oil guy. I don't know. Again, OU is – I don't know what happened with the pitching this year. You got to remember, Jen Rocha was very sick at the beginning of the season. Going through some stuff, and I think that you've got a very valid question. I was asking somebody that covers the team or is very aware of the goings-on of the team why they didn't do that at the beginning of the year, and she had the same questions as you did. So
12: I didn't know. Because we've got it. This is 2 years in a row. And when you go into the SEC tournament and you lose your first one and you're up by 9 runs, and you lose the ball game because of – and we had a lot of errors Friday. I was just shocked of how many errors, because that's not normally our team. But I pay like $600 a year just to buy my tickets, and I didn't know if it goes to the softball or does it go into the general NIL.
8: No, I think no matter where it's going, I mean, it's still – softball's not close to self-sufficiency. I mean, it's, you know, they're getting a handout. So anyway, Kelly, we got to run. We're at the top of the hour.
12: Let's not call it a handout. That program's brought us our only other than girls, women, with gymnastics and softball. That's been our only national championship lately. So let's not undermine how much women's sports brings to that university.
8: Kelly, you just jumped, 10 miles from what I said. It's not self-sufficient. That doesn't make money. That's all. I'm not doubting the greatness of the softball program. It's as good of an athletic program as they've got, but it's not self-sufficient.
7: Don't worry, Mark. She came after me when I answered the phone, so don't you worry.
8: She was mad. Kelly was just mad today. I get it. I understand. All right, we're going to take a break. We'll come back. Tim McMahon going to join us at 3:25 today. Stay tuned.
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29: If you are struggling with substance abuse, alcohol, pills, whatever it may be, first of all, it's nothing to be ashamed of. We know addiction is a brain disease, and we also know getting into recovery can be tough. Also, in case this helps, I want to tell you about a new study at a Harvard School of Public Health, which found that spiritual belief, the idea of a steady religious practice, had a protective effect from addiction. Experts we talked to told us there were probably a few reasons why this might be the case. Number one, excessive drug and alcohol use would not be the norm in a religious community, and people want to fit in. Two, a belief in a higher power provides people with hope and solace, great foils for addiction. And three, and I think there's some merit to this, regular attendance in a faith community also provides connection. Just like in AA, camaraderie and social support is often what you need. I'm Dr. Sanjay Gupta, helping you live a better life.

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5: WWLS, the sports animal.
6: Welcome back. Hour number two, the afternoon sports beat. Just sitting here thinking about Kelly wagging her finger in my face. Don't you demean women's sports? I love the OU softball team. And I am 100% cognizant of how amazing they are and what kind of following they have. Whenever they are playing, if you're in a bar or restaurant, if it's not on, people are demanding it to be on. I'm just giving you a hard time, Kelly.
7: I was eating Asian food at a Japanese restaurant this week, and they had it on every TV. About that?
6: People have taken it for granted so much of how good they've been that they've got to the Women's College World Series every year that it was shocking. Especially was shocking on Friday. I mean, they did. She was right. They lost the game in an incredible way.
7: Jim said it was like five errors or something like that, six errors, something crazy.
6: They made some errors. I mean, they made some errors in the inning, in the seventh inning, when they were, but like they didn't get a run yesterday. Like that, I know that we've been harping on the narrative all season is that their pitching has not been up to their standards, but everything cost them in this series this weekend. And they hadn't lost a super regional home game in 10 years. So here's what I would say about that. Great run. Sustaining excellence like that in any sport is almost impossible. OU raised the bar in softball for other teams to aspire to, and they have. Texas Tech, it's a big deal. Nebraska, it's a huge deal. Other places, it's a big deal. It used to be a sport that was regionalized in the Pac-8, 12, 10, whatever it was, UCLA, Arizona, all that, but it is now a sport that people really get behind. So great run. The Women's College World Series is going to miss you. All right, it is time for Traber's Take.
5: Now it's time for Traber's Take.
8: You know what really grinds my gears?
5: Served up by Hook and Reel. If you love seafood, go taste the freshness at Hook and Reel. 6320 Southwest 3rd, right off I-40 in MacArthur.
6: All right, I highly recommend Hook and Reel, and I love it when I get to go there to do the show. All of the boils that they have, I usually go for the fried fish basket, which is elite, and their hush puppies. And I'm just going to say today that my Traber's Take is, Jim would tell you I cannot do this near as well as he is. That is my take. So we can move on from there. It's tough to live up to the ultimate shoes. I will say that if you've seen the plus-minus number for Wimby in this series, like what the Spurs are when he's on the floor and what they are when he's not.
7: What is it?
6: I think the Spurs are plus 50 when he's on the floor. I mean, it's something crazy like that. I mean, the Thunder have been hammering them when he goes off the floor.
7: Are you claiming that the Luke Kornet minutes do not match the Victor Wembanyama minutes?
6: How many people are we going to see tonight dressed up like nuns?
7: Not in Oklahoma City. That's a San Antonio. Do you think they travel? Do the nuns travel?
6: No, I'm just talking about those were legit nuns. But can we counteract that tonight with some Oklahoma City fans dressed as nuns? They don't have to be real nuns.
7: Well, I don't.
6: Those were real nuns.
7: They were, and they've blessed Luke Kornet before the game, which was elite. It's hard to beat that. I always see a man dressed as Jesus at the games. Where does that rank in here?
6: Thunder Jesus.
7: Thunder Jesus.
6: Yeah, they put him on the Jumbotron so often. I don't know, but I mean, we're talking about how, each of these teams have to raise the intensity and they're doing something different and there's a coaching adjustment that needs to be adjustment made. I mean, he actually had some real nuns bless Kornet before game four. Can we not get some fake nuns in the stands?
7: What was your reaction to the nuns? I loved the nuns, not to undercut your reaction.
6: Yeah, no, it was... They got a lot of camera time. Was it good? I don't know if I'd say that it was good versus evil, but it was the two things in the stands and the Spurs was a couple of OnlyFans models and then nuns.
7: Yeah, Brad alerted me to the OnlyFans noddles. I feel like a fool for missing that one. But I noticed the nuns, and it could just be my love of sound and music that I had an affinity for the nuns.
6: Brad is a super intelligent dude, but I was feeling for him when he was trying to read that Instagram model's handle, because he was like, it's blue bear. Like, no, Brad, it's blueberry.
7: You know what? I didn't even get it. I could have been a better teammate there until you said it. Totally over my head. No idea who she was, Blueberry. I was a bad teammate in that spot.
6: It's okay. All right, let's take some phone calls before we get Ben McMahon on the show. All right. Taylor?
7: That's right.
6: Taylor, the Spurs fan, has resurfaced. Taylor, what's up?
3: All right. Can you hear me now?
6: All right, I got you.
3: Okay. All right. So the Spurs, I mean, I still remember those 2013 finals with Ray Allen and that shot. It will forever haunt me. But we have a real shot here, and I mean, we haven't had the experience to do it. But with two key injuries, I mean, we've got to shut them out right here. These two games tonight and whatever game six is. What do you think?
6: Yeah, I think that. I mean, the Spurs got to win one in Oklahoma City. I think usually it's probably a little easier to win game five historically than game seven, but both is tough. But, yeah, no, this is a big opportunity for San Antonio. They've taken a giant leap as far as overcoming the lack of experience that they have. It's been impressive what they've been able to do.
3: You know, but I mean, it drives me nuts, like, with Alex Caruso just doing what he does. I mean, he's a guy I can't stand, but if he was on my team, I would love him. Because, you know, once you shoot 20-some% for three and then just goes off all series besides the last night. But, I mean, if we can keep that guy contained in Isaiah Joe, I mean, we got a real shot.
6: All right. Thank you. I appreciate it. Who's next?
7: I think we got Ronnie on the line.
6: Ronnie, what's up?
9: Hey, I was just wanting to know if you have paid attention lately to our skies. There's a lot of commercial jets coming in that look Airbus type, big planes, and a lot of private jets that look like the old Chesapeake days flying into Wiley Post.
6: Yeah, I'm sure there are a lot of people coming in for these games.
9: It's pretty cool if you pay attention to seeing all these planes flying in on one day, and then the next day they're out of here.
6: Yep.
9: Okay, I have a point to make about Patty, and I've just noticed it the last 5 or 6 years. Some of these players and coaches that go to other schools, and these schools get good pretty quick. And I've never seen it to where, like, sometimes the players will go and sometimes the coaches will go, but Patty has players and coaches going. And that's something that I've never seen.
6: Go where? What are you talking about?
9: Well, like when they transfer, like the girl that went to Nebraska.
6: Okay.
9: I didn't know if a coach went with her or if she just went by herself.
6: Yeah, she's from Nebraska, so I think that's one of the reasons why she went back there.
9: Okay, so this coach that's at Mississippi State, she went down there. Did she take any girls?
6: No. She's been at Mississippi State for a long time. Like, she went to Wichita State, and she's been there for a long time. But, hey, look, there are people that are paying. There's NIL money in softball. It's a real thing. I mean, like, yes,
9: no,
6: Kelly, OU's,
9: I
6: yeah, they're paying players. And so players, I mean, the Jason Williams daughter who went to Texas Tech from Florida, and they played last weekend. I mean, it was rowdy with the crowd with her. People are getting paid. So, and, you know,
9: right
6: the only
9: on.
6: Way to get more money is to get in the portal. And so a lot of the players at OU are in the portal right now. I mean, it's
9: – golly, that
6: yeah,
9: didn't
6: it's
9: take
6: it goes.
9: Long, Mark. It didn't
6: no.
9: take long for that to happen.
6: They're good.
9: Okay, thanks.
6: They've been good.
9: Right.
6: Okay, appreciate the phone call. All right, J-Mo. We got
7: I believe we got
6: John.
7: John. I'm sorry. I'm
6: there
7: running a little slow. Running behind here.
6: No. It's my fault. John, what's up?
10: Hey, Mark. How's it going?
6: Good.
10: Hey, back to the Thunder. Mark, I'm having a hard time envisioning how the Thunder win two games without J-Dub and AJ. I just don't see how they're going to be able to put it all together. What kind of moves, what kind of lineups can they put out there to get two more victories? I just don't see it. Help me out here.
6: Yeah, they are going to have to rely on some players to do things that they're not normally doing. Shea's going to have to play really well. I mean, look at Chet. The guy's basically 10 points under his season average. I mean, and as we pointed out in the show earlier today, just not much sign of any activity from him. It's possible. I mean, and the Thunder, their best asset is their defense, is their pressure that they can put on the ball. San Antonio got De'Aaron Fox back. I think he was a little bit healthier in Game 4 than he was Game 3. That helps them because it takes the ball out of Castle's hands, who's not a traditional ball handler. So, this without those two guys is going to be really difficult for the Thunder. You're right. Doesn't mean it's impossible, but it's going to be difficult.
10: Well, on SGA, what can he do to loosen up the defense and help his game? It seems like they got him bottled up all the time.
6: Well, they've done a little – they changed up a little on him in Game 4 because of the lack of other players out there, lack of other scoring punch on the floor for Oklahoma City at most times. So they're still paying incredible attention to wherever he goes, shading him. Stephon Castle is a tall, physical defender, so he's difficult to play against. And they're letting him play. I could work in the Thunder's favor also because the Thunder are very physical and aggressive on defense as well. But I think that there's a chance SGA, after looking at that film in Game 4 tonight, is going to be even more aggressive trying to score.
10: Yeah. And finally, Mark, I'm wondering if it would help SGA if someone else could bring the ball up the court. I'll give him a break there where you can
7: Topic
10: kind of be off the ball a little bit.
6: If we see Topic tonight, I'm going to think of J-Mo. If the Spurs force you out of having the guy that handles the ball all the time, that's a win for them.
10: Yeah, I just think that we're trying to answer questions that don't have answers to.
6: No. I think we've got answers to the questions. They're just posing difficult questions. Yeah. All right?
10: All right. Thanks,
6: Thank
10: Mark.
6: You. Yep. Yeah. No, don't want to take the ball out of SGA's hands. There's not really a primary ball handler on the team. The two guys that would potentially do that are hurt. We got to get out of here. It's time for an OG&E break. When we return, we will visit with ESPN's Tim McMahon on what he sees in this series and everything else going on in the NBA. So stay tuned. Afternoon Sports Beat right here on WWS, the Sports Animal.
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22: Colleague of mine was telling me the other day about how their Instagram feed is filled with videos, most of them kind of funny, about how grandparents and friends tend to bulldoze new parents out of the way to get to see their baby. Now, as a dad of three daughters, I know how life really does become all about them the moment those kids are born. But I also know parents are still people, too, who need their own attention beyond being mom or dad. And moms, in particular in those early years, can feel especially invisible in the eyes of other people. So what can you do to stop contributing to what is known as maternal invisibility? Women we spoke to said these two things were the most helpful. When people stopped to ask how they could best support them, number one, or when they took the initiative to handle certain tasks that obviously needed to be done. I'm Dr. Sanjay Gupta, helping you live a better life.
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2: Welcome back to the afternoon sports beat. Let's welcome in Mr. Tim McMahon from ESPN, appearing courtesy of the Tipsy Tiki Dockside Bar. Tim, you got a chance to get out here during the playoffs yet?
3: Howdy, partners. I've been there a few times on first-name basis with the vast majority of the bartenders, and certainly am familiar with the proprietors of that particular spot as well.
2: I think it's getting ready to be very, very busy. And again, if you've not heard, we'll be giving away a pair of tickets. You got to be in the house tonight about 5:45, both here and at the GOAT. The TV situation in the GOAT is elite amongst any bar in the country.
3: It is a very good spot to watch games. Certainly, we've had a crew in there on multiple occasions throughout the playoffs. I would say a much-needed addition to Bricktown, having a sports bar of that caliber. Nice menu, cold beer, and as you said, I think there's 50-some-odd TVs. We've had some good times out there as well.
2: It's 2-2 in the series, and I think that it doesn't quite feel how I thought it would for Oklahoma City with the A.J. Mitchell injury. To take Mitchell and Dub out of the lineup really, I think, causes a bit of a problem for the Oklahoma City offense. What can they do to overcome the lack of that scoring punch?
3: Yeah, I mean, it's not only the scoring punch. It's really just the creation ability. Like, they only have one dynamic ball handler now, and obviously the one is a two-time MVP. You know, they still Shingulis Alexander, but, you know, it's easy to say, hey, they've got to do a better job protecting the ball. That's usually a strength of the Thunder, but they have to do a better job protecting the ball against an elite defense with big physical playmakers on the perimeter and a 7.5-foot alien who's cleaning everything up, you know, in the paint, allowing guys like Stephon Castle to be as aggressive as they are out front. They've got to figure out some kind of way to get something from Chet Holmgren, though. And he was so good in the first couple of series that he was really getting a lot of his stuff at the rim in the restricted area. I mean, 37 of 38 in the first two series, 11 of 21 in this series, and it's not hard to figure out what's changed, right? Like, you saw him in the first couple minutes of game four, he tried to attack the rim. And Wimby, you know, sent him back to Zinger. I mean, just rejected him, and it felt like he was pretty hesitant after that. But look, man, you got a two-time MVP, you got an All-NBA player. Those two guys are going to have to be the ones to kind of lift it up, and then the role players, you know, get their stuff within the flow of the offense. Obviously, you know, they got to shoot the ball better than they did game four. That goes without saying. But again, it's going to have to be the stars, I think, who set a tone instead of getting punched in the face like they did really in game three. Then were able to overcome it, and again in game four, and just never were able to get off the mat.
2: The barometer is all over the map, Tim, on Chet. I mean, and some people just think, oh, he's no good. You know, other people think that, I mean, he is all NBA. He's all-star season, one of the top 15 players in the league. But this series has been really disappointing. Is this causing alarm in the front office for Oklahoma City, knowing that Wembanyama is going to be in the Western Conference and the Thunder and the Spurs are going to be knocking heads for the years to come as to just how far off his numbers are in this series?
3: I mean, I would say that Victor Wembanyama causes alarm, you know,
2: right,
3: and that they need more out of Chet. And those two things are related. But look, I don't think anybody who is looking at this rationally feels like Chet was not a worthy All-NBA player. You know, like you said, he was basically like a, you know, 14th or 15th guy. You know, he's a top 15, 20 player in the league when you factor in guys who missed out on injuries. He's a good offense player. He's a great defensive player. And he's been solid defensively in the series and invisible offensively. And again, some of that, you know, he's got to knock down some shots, but a lot of the stuff that he was feasting on in the first two series was the stuff around the rim. And Wimby does just erase a lot of that stuff. You know, even when you think you've got a crack, he makes cracks disappear really, really quickly. So they need more. That doesn't mean it's going to be easy.
2: Yeah, that's well said. You're in the arena all day, all the time, doing live shots. Dub is warmed up, but he hasn't really done a lot of lateral motion. Do you think that we'll see him in this series?
3: I'm skeptical. You know, I can't say with any kind of certainty, but certainly watching his warm-ups in San Antonio, I wouldn't even call them warm-ups. Really just more kind of pregame shooting sessions. Did a little bit of stuff off the dribble, a little bit of like half-speed lateral slides before game four. But I would say he was announced out with 45 minutes left. I don't believe the decision was made that late. I think they were well aware that he wasn't going to be playing in those games. And, you know, look, they know more about the what he's dealing with. They've obviously had MRIs, you know, calling it hamstring soreness when he was coming back from a strain. You know, come on now. Clearly he aggravated, you know, a strain that they felt like he had recovered from. And we all understand how tricky those hamstrings are when they're injuries that have been aggravated. Unfortunately, Dub understands that more than anybody dealing with what he did with the right hamstring during the season. So I would be mildly surprised to see him play in the series. But again, I'm not a doctor. Even if I was, you're not letting me anywhere near his MRI.
2: Dylan Harper has been really good for the Spurs in the playoffs. When did he kind of start to make that leap? I don't remember, you know, back in before Christmas of him being as good as he is now. And how good can he be in the future for them?
3: Well, the thing about Dylan Harper is he obviously wasn't in the Rookie of the Year conversation. It was Cooper Flagg versus Konkan Ipel. I think that's because he was on a team that had De'Aaron Fox and had Stephon Castle. So he didn't, you know, he wasn't a primary guy, but he's that caliber of player. I'll put it to you like this. I was asking Spurs people, I kind of had my opinion was Dylan Harper's going to end up being their second best player here in 2 or 3 years. And I've yet to find anybody with Spurs to tell me I'm wrong. So they think this guy has like perennial All-NBA type of potential. And like you said, I don't know the last time that we've seen somebody who is that big and strong as a guard who also has that kind of craft. You know, just like his layup package, it's Kyrie-esque when you talk about his ability to finish with either hand, off either foot, you know, with whatever kind of touch you need. And then he's a legit 6'6", 220, and extremely explosive. Like, this guy's going to be a superstar.
2: Yeah, he reminds me a lot of Jalen Williams. I mean, very similar of the way that those guys finish at the basket. But he's been good. Man, the Knicks, it looked like all was lost for them when they're down 2-1. They kind of start to move the ball through Karl Anthony Towns, and the whole team wakes up. I've been really tough on Jalen Brunson for over-dribbling and kind of shutting everybody else on the offense out. But the odds came out today that the series between either of these teams and the Knicks are right in there as less than a $2 underdog. Have you been impressed with how well they've played?
3: How could you not be, right?
2: Yeah.
3: This is literally the most lopsided 11-game run of any team in NBA history. Not any team in NBA playoff history, regular season included. They have outscored their opponents by more points over these last 11 games than any other team has over an 11-game stretch in the 80 or so year history of the league. So, yeah, that's awfully impressive. I mean, they've just closed out three series in the closeout games. Jalen Brunson didn't play a second in the fourth quarter. They just beat Cleveland by 37, and that dropped their average margin victory in closeouts. So, I mean, they are absolutely, like, they are peaking, and they kind of remind me a little bit of the 2011 Mavericks, and that's a team that, you know, they're good, but they're kind of disappointing in the regular season, and then there's a stretch. you know, for the Knicks, it was in January. For those Mavericks teams, it was in March. There's a stretch where it's like, dude, this team looks nothing like a title contender. And then, you know, for whatever reason, they just get it rolling in the playoffs, get it rolling at the right time. And they're playing at a peak level. And, you know, for the Mavericks, like, I didn't think they were a contender until they swept the defending champion Lakers in the second round. And, you know, now for the Knicks, it's like, dude, clearly there you have to be considered a contender. They've won 11 straight games, and the majority of those are blowouts.
2: Where would you rate Kenny Atkins' press conference where he told us that the Cavs had won two of the three games by the analytics and expected game results?
3: It came out today that the Cavs are going to bring him back next year. Honestly, that press conference in and of itself I thought was a fireable offense. Like, yeah. Dude, even if you're looking at a spreadsheet and that's what the numbers tell you, don't say that when you're down 3-0 in a series. And by the way, one of those games you won analytically, you blew a 22-point lead in the last 8 minutes. Like, are you kidding me? Yeah, that was a tough one.
2: That team, in a sense, I feel like they overachieved to get where they were. I mean, their big men, especially Jared Allen, sometimes they play, sometimes they don't. He showed up big in the two game sevens, or they probably don't advance, but he hasn't been an impactful guy in the playoffs. And then you got James Harden, and his numbers are terrible in this series. I mean, I think he could just say, hey, look, we're not playing that good. I guess maybe he was patting himself on the back to me for making a better showing than I even thought that they could in the series, and they got swept.
3: Here's the thing, though. They won 64 games last year, and then they got bounced in the second round, and that was considered an epic disappointment. You know, they were unanimously going into the season, along with the Knicks, considered the two favorites in the Eastern Conference. So, no, it's not overachieving to, you know, just somehow manage to get to the conference finals and then get completely humiliated. They had four double-digit losses while getting swept in the conference finals. The last team to do that was in 1950. Was a team called the Anderson Duffy Packers. I didn't even know that team ever existed. When your company in misery is a team that nobody even knew existed, that's pretty bad.
2: Yeah, that's not good at all. What do you expect tonight from Oklahoma City? Will they bounce back? I thought their effort was even poor in Game 4 to score as few points as they did. I do think that they'll have a little bit better game plan on offense for what the Spurs tried to do the other night. But what do you see happening tonight?
3: Well, Shea said it. You know, they just got punched in the face early, and unlike Game 3, they didn't respond at all. And, you know, he didn't say it like this, but when you talk about the Spurs were able to dominate that game with physicality, basically the Spurs funked them. And that started on the perimeter. That started with Stephon Castle extending Shea to start things off. So I expect Shea to come out and be extremely aggressive. You know, he's got to be the guy to set the tone. He's obviously the face of this franchise, the two-time MVP. I do expect the Thunder to have a much more energetic start. Obviously this place is going to be rocking and the crowd's going to be, to use a diagonal term, the crowd will get the wind at their back. I love all these Thunder jargon sayings, by the way.
2: Right.
3: I think it's going to be a hell of a game. But, you know, Wimby presents challenges that no other player in the league ever has. So you can't, like, a B-minus effort's not going to be good enough. The Thunder need to play an A type of game without at least one, if not two, of their best creators.
2: You're 100% right. All right, good luck with all the live shots today. Hope to see you before you get out of town.
3: Well, I appreciate you, brother. Give Big Rich and Katie and Daphne, all the folks over there at the Tipsy Tiki, a big hug for me.
2: I will definitely do it. Thanks,
3: appreciate
2: Tim. Talk
3: you,
2: to you soon. All right, Tim McMahon, ESPN. He's as good as it gets covering basketball. We'll take a break. We'll come back. Want to hit on a couple of things he said. If you're on the phones, we will go right back to him. A little bit of time to take some calls before Al arrives on the scene here in about 20 minutes. Stay tuned. It's the Afternoon Sports Beat on WWS Sports Animal.
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1: All right, the Clash bringing us back.
2: Oh,
1: we'll rock the Casbah. I got to go with the first caller of the day. I knew it. I knew it when I heard it. It was guy had planned out what the Thunder needed to do. He was sensible. He wasn't overreactive.
2: Logan.
1: Logan gets the call of the day. Al's coming up here shortly. I love doing the show from the Tipsy Tiki today. I mean, it is truly a slice of a little bit of everything down here on the canal. I just saw a person across the way walking up and down the canal that had on like a beanie and jeans. And they were dressed for, they were like 2 months off. You know what I'm saying? I mean, like if you're going to walk around down here maybe in March, you could see that. But that can't be comfortable.
2: Maybe they're prone Beautiful to day. Maybe they're prone to getting cool.
1: I don't know. I think that today is definite patio weather. Definite patio weather. So big shout out to the Tipsy Tiki. And again, open up at 4. We've turned a couple people away, but 4 o'clock, the doors open up. Bartender's ready to go. We're going to have a lively scene here. And they will give away a couple of tickets at 5:45 to the game tonight here. Don't normally do it here, Big Rich said, because we're doing the show here today. We're going to do it at the Tiki, and they do it before all the games at the GOAT. Both premier places to watch the game, and especially after the game. A lot of great times here at the Tiki last year. A lot of celebrities hanging out from everywhere. A lot of the Pacers fans here last year during the playoffs, so... this is the place to be for the NBA playoffs. Hopefully we're going to have a few more games to go, just other than one tonight, which could be the last one. Hate to say it, but could be the last one. Of all of the things that Tim said, I think the one thing that he said that was something that people should probably take heart to is before we just murder Chet and decide to ship him off and all of this, is that it is not easy to play against Victor Wembanyama for anyone, period. I mean, there's more effective ways to do it, and maybe Chet can get more mentally tough. I would give him a very poor grade in this series, and that's with the expectation of, yes, he's going up against Wembanyama. I expect more. But he is a player that is unlike any other that we've ever seen in the NBA. Maybe Wilt was similar when he played. There weren't a ton of seven-footers running around, and the things that Wilt could do, as athletic as he was, at his size and skill. Kareem was that good. The teams that Kareem was on were always a factor. They changed the rules for Kareem, and basically he adapted to those with the skyhook. But we're looking at, and people use the term generational player, and sometimes it just gets thrown out there. The definition of a generational player is Victor Wembanyama. Doesn't mean that the Thunder can't win championships. Doesn't mean that they can't win this series. But the things that he is doing, he's one of one.
2: Yeah, there's
1: one of one.
2: There's certainly no one with his length I've ever seen. For my lifetime, at least, which is not a long time, especially compared to how many listeners we have, but I haven't seen a player this dominant in the NBA since Shaquille O'Neal. I mean, nobody has been able to change the game this. I mean, not counting Steph Curry changed the game within the paint the way that Victor Wembanyama has been able to since Shaquille O'Neal. I don't even think, and that might not even be giving him enough credit, quite frankly.
1: I also think Tim's right. Is similar to Game 2, I thought SGA came out with a little bit different sense of urgency. Let's try to look for his shot. I think we'll see that tonight, too. All right, let's go to the phones. Let's take a couple of phone calls here. Let's go to Caleb. What's up, Caleb?
3: What's going on, fellas?
1: How you doing?
3: Good, man. I just wanted to touch base. You guys have been talking all day about how, you know, what Thunder need to do, something different. I mean, personally, I think you guys kind of talked about for a second earlier. Aaron Wiggins, I think, is a guy that personally I would pull Dort out of the starting lineup and put Wiggins in. You're losing a little bit defensively, but

0: least he presents an offensive challenge, and he's really good at driving to the basket, finishing around the basket, at least, you know, from what my recollection was of last year. And I think that's just a change that potentially, you know, we could put out there to where there's another ball handler out there that can finish, you know, around the basket. I was just curious on your thoughts on that.
1: I really like that idea. I do. I mean, I think that it's, you know, Dort did a little bit of that in game two, if you remember. Like, Dort never puts the ball on the floor. And the first few possessions in game two, he kind of drove the ball to the basket and that kind of caught San Antonio off guard. I think that Wiggins is much more able to do that. But, man, he has just not played very much. In the minutes that he did play, he put up three threes. None of them looked like they were going in, you know. So I don't know if you – it's a terrible time to knock the rust off somebody in game five of a series that's tied at 2-2. I like the idea, and I don't mind giving it a shot, but we're asking a lot of Wiggins to come in and do that.
0: For sure. I just wonder if he's able to come in and start and get in a rhythm early on that it gives him a little bit of energy because, I mean – I can't imagine what Dort's plus minus is at this point, but it has to be atrocious in this series because he hasn't scored hardly anything all year or all series. And he just, I don't know, it just doesn't seem to have as big an impact as he normally does defensively, in my opinion, at least from what I've seen from the four games so far. So,
1: yeah, I agree. I think Dort would have been great against an Anthony Edwards. There's other players that I think that he would be good at covering on the wing. It's just, I don't think that there's a guy for San Antonio that he covers very well, and his minutes reflect that. So I appreciate the call. I don't think that's a bad suggestion. Thanks, Caleb.
2: Sorry,
1: let's go to Ben.
2: I'm quick on the draw, guys. I apologize.
1: No, you're good. No, that's good. Hey, Ben, what's up?
3: Hello?
1: Yeah, hey. Go ahead, Ben.
3: Hey, guys, I just want to say I'm such a big fan of you guys. Before I get to my topic here, I just want to say thank you guys for all what you do, and I really appreciate it. Anyway, I'm going to stop yapping now.
2: You're welcome, Ben.
1: Thank you, Ben.
3: Okay. So what do you think the Thunder needed? I have two questions. What do you think? I feel like Shai should be out there longer. What do you think? Like,
1: I hope he's out there longer than not playing in the fourth quarter of the last game because they've been beat so bad. I think Shai in the rest of this series is going to be in every bit of 40 minutes. So I think you'll get your wish on that.
3: Second question, real quick. What do you think, like, Caruso's just, I mean, he's awesome down there. I think Caruso's diving on the floor, doing hard work. I think Caruso should be on Wimby. What do you think?
1: I like Iheart on Wimby a little bit better, but I do think for a few minutes here and there, you can switch it up and put Caruso on him. Yeah, I like that. You going to the game tonight, Ben?
3: No, sir.
1: You going to be watching it?
3: But can you? Yes, sir. Can you please tell Jim Traver I'm such a big fan?
1: I'll text him right now. I appreciate that. How old are you, Ben?
3: I am 13.
1: Sweet. Where do you go to school?
3: I used to live in Oklahoma City. Now I live in Houston right now.
1: Oh, you live in Houston. Okay. Cool.
3: Mm-hmm. But I'm a really big Thunder fan, never a Houston Rockets fan after KD.
1: All right. Yeah, spread the gospel down there. All right. Thanks, Ben. I appreciate it.
2: I really thought he was a fan of us, Mark, and then he said he was a big fan of Jim. It kind of stung a little bit.
1: I mean, Jim, at 13, that is a very formable time of one's life. I mean, but I can't give him the shaping the minds. I can't do it. You know, I think only Jim shapes the minds of the youth the way that he does. But I'll tell you what, Ben was really good. I mean, it seemed like he had gone to like a Dale Carnegie course or something like that. He greased up the hosts. He had two questions, two good questions. Had some enthusiasm behind him. I mean, I'll tell you what, Logan's lucky he called when he did. Because Ben just put himself in the upper stratosphere of call of the day.
2: Well,
1: that was elite stuff.
2: I feel bad at badmouthed Kelly, and then she called back. So I'm going to have to give call of the day. I mean, I know I don't have the authority to give call of the day, but I'm going to have to give it to Kelly just because I feel guilty.
1: Kelly's cool. She knows, you know. She's just upset about the softball season.
2: Who can blame her? That's a sad one. Tough. Hey, Mississippi State's hot, though.
1: Yeah, they are. Yeah. Hey, this year it's wide open. It'll be a lot of different teams win it. OU baseball going to Georgia Tech. That seems like it is not good. Georgia Tech offensively has put up numbers that are like some of the best the sport has ever seen, not just this season, but forever. Their team batting average is .358. So Skip Johnson's pitching staff is really going to have it's work cut out for him. Oklahoma State is, I looked at some of the odds Bet Online posted of winning the super regional or winning the regionals, and Oklahoma State's got a shot at Alabama. Their bats can really impact a game. They just haven't pitched. They could be compared very similarly to the Sooner softball team. But the bats get hot, then OSU will have a chance to get out of that regional. I don't think we had enough time to properly bag on the Cleveland Cavs today. Maybe we can do a little bit of that with Al coming on tonight. But, hey, it's game five. It's the Thunder. And it's the biggest game in town by far. So that's what we're going to continue to talk about today here on the show. Again, big thanks to Tipsy Tiki. Get down here. The doors are about to open at the GOAT as well, giving away a pair of tickets tonight at 5:45 to go to the game. Don't have to tell you how expensive these tickets are. So if you want a chance to get in there and experience an incredible atmosphere, get here or the GOAT, courtesy of TotallyTickets.com. And we'll draw for winners around 5:45 today. 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
16: A Better Life with Dr. Sanjay Gupta.
17: If you are struggling with substance abuse, alcohol, pills, whatever it may be, first of all, it's nothing to be ashamed of. We know addiction is a brain disease, and we also know getting into recovery can be tough. Also, in case this helps, I want to tell you about a new study at a Harvard School of Public Health, which found that spiritual belief, the idea of a steady religious practice, had a protective effect from addiction. Experts we talked to told us there were probably a few reasons why this might be the case. Number one, excessive drug and alcohol use would not be the norm in a religious community, and people want to fit in. Two, a belief in a higher power provides people with hope and solace, great foils for addiction. And three, and I think there's some merit to this, regular attendance in a faith community also provides connection. Just like in AA, camaraderie and social support is often what you need. I'm Dr. Sanjay Gupta, helping you live a better life.
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1: The doors are open here at the Tipsy Tiki, an hour and 45 minutes away from ticket giveaway. You're in a Game 5 Tuesday in Bricktown. Beautiful day. A little warm outside, so come enjoy some cocktails on the canal and prepare yourself for a Thunder victory. Al Eschbach joins us now on the dominance
28: duo.
1: Hello, Al.
28: You going to jump in the canal if they win it again?
1: I feel like since we did that last time, it probably wouldn't be as big of a deal to do it again this year, so I have to come up with something different. I don't know what I'll do.
28: What can you do, Tony? What could do to Mark if they win it then?
29: I mean, I don't know. The jumping in the canal is kind of Mark's thing now, though.
28: It's almost
29: like
28: it
29: expected, yeah?
1: We have koozies here that says canal jumping for championships only. All those Nebraska fans that went into the canal just after winning a round of 32 NCAA game. That was kind of disrespectful to the canal jump.
28: Well, it was kind of stupid if you ask me.
1: It was a little bit chillier. It was warm that weekend, but still, the waters of the canal are warmer in June than they are in March.
28: Now, when you jumped in, how far were you away? How far was the swim you had to make?
1: I mean, I would say somewhere between 6 and 8 feet.
28: Okay.
1: From the bank to where I jumped in and then
28: back
1: out.
28: Now, the canal really clean and everything?
1: They tell me it's pretty dirty. I didn't notice it being especially bad. I did wear shoes in case there was something in the bottom of it that I didn't want to step on.
28: The Standells had a song about it. It's called Dirty Water.
1: When I went home, I didn't notice, like, when I showered, I didn't notice that there was any kind of gunk coming off of me.
28: Funk?
1: So, I would say that's pretty overblown.
28: Do you taste any of it?
1: Yeah, a little bit of got my mouth.
28: Always remember going in the ocean. When you swim in the ocean, you get that salt taste in your mouth.
1: It was much better than being in the ocean, the canal water.
28: So the Oklahoma City Canal is better than the Atlantic Ocean.
1: If you're going to be in for just a couple of minutes, yeah, I would say so, yeah. I mean, I'd much rather try to live by drinking the canal water than I would the Atlantic Ocean water.
28: That salt water is good for you.
1: I think a little goes a long way. A little goes a long way.
28: Gosh, what an honor to do a show with you today. This is unbelievable.
1: Well, thank you. I enjoyed catching up with you a couple weeks ago. Got to come over to your house and hang out for a minute or two. That was fun. So, this is as big as it gets. I said to Tim McMahon, I do not feel good about this as I did going into the series, knowing, hey, 2-2, but you don't have Dub and A.J. Mitchell. That is a big concern tonight.
28: Well, the problem with when the starting Casey Wallace, you got him in Jordan here. Where's this offense coming from?
1: It's not. I mean, like,
28: I know. That's what I mean. It's not. I thought, do you ever think about starting Isaiah Joe?
1: I think they can start Joe. I think they could start Wiggins, and I think that's a pretty good move. And I thought the Spurs were brilliant in game four and not just double-teaming Shea and relying, you know, they're putting enough pressure and emphasis on him, but you're not just entirely leaving the other guys who just had easy shots in game three, scored in 76 points off the bench. That was something that they had to change. So that was a nice adjustment. So the ball's back in Daigneault's court tonight to try to adjust offensively. And I think it does start with Shea being more aggressive and looking to score.
28: Yeah, I just read that CBS said Shea he's been named MVP two straights. He got to play like an MVP.
1: I think the Lakers, you know, he got away with it in that series, and he could facilitate. His assists are up in the postseason, but his field goal percentage is way down. It's 15 points off. I think you expect some of that in the playoffs. You're having to play the same team day in, day out. And so they can adjust and do some things differently. But this has not been his A game. He's capable of being better.
28: No, and the bench just wasn't. Wiggins, I mean, what had gone on with him?
1: I just think he hasn't been part of the rotation. But they need him now.
28: Well, he played the other day. They didn't the night. He couldn't hit a shot.
1: Yeah, and I just thought that the Spurs completely had Oklahoma City off kilter. I mean, at the beginning of that game when Ihart's getting all those shots, I mean, that's what the Spurs want. I mean, they'd love to see Ihart taking 15 shots. And Oklahoma City just has to respond and do what they do and not let the Spurs force them into doing what the Spurs want them to do. So, yeah, the bench is going to be important tonight.
28: Well, it is such a massive game. Game five is just so, so massive. How about my Knicks?
1: They're incredible.
28: They're really good.
1: I mean, the adjustment that they made to take the ball primarily out of Brunson's hands and let Towns kind of facilitate the offense, it woke everybody else on the court up. I think a lot of times you see Bridges or Anunoby kind of standing around watching Brunson play pick-and-roll basketball or just dribble the basketball, and those guys are good. I mean, Anunoby's really good. I mean, they're playing with more effort on defense. They're getting better play from their bench. It's just, I think it's, whether it was Mike Brown's idea or whoever's it was, I mean, that was a brilliant adjustment, and they haven't lost since.
28: They won 11 in a row. They won 11 in a row.
1: This 11-game streak, Al, is not only the best 11-game run in NBA playoff history, it's the best in NBA history, period. Regular season, postseason, you name it.
28: Well, and they're killing people. They're beating people by an average of 20 points or so. So.
1: Right.
28: So, hey, this is what the networks want.
1: Yes. It'll be a huge. They've had good numbers, the games on network TV, and especially the games will be on ABC in the finals. They've been on NBC. But yeah, game one of the Western Conference Finals on NBC was 12 million viewers.
28: That's insane,
1: overtime.
28: Man.
1: That's a massive number. Yeah.
28: Well, I mean, and they don't play. It doesn't start until a week from tomorrow.
1: Well, so, we'll have a big break.
28: Yeah. No,
1: that's a long break.
28: But no, I agree. Tonight, we'll see what Daigneault does. I mean, they somehow got to get Shea where he can get going.
1: Yep. He is. I think that's a little bit up to him. I thought he was a lot better in game two than he was in game one. So he's going to be forced to come out and do that tonight. You know, off a loss, kind of get to learn. And I didn't think the effort was there. I didn't think the effort was there on Sunday.
28: You know, it's like game two. San Antonio got what they want. They got to win in game one. They go, okay, boom. I did the same thing with the Thunder somewhat. You didn't have, the intensity that you needed because what their plan was, go to San Antonio and get one win.
1: Yeah, I mean, I don't know. You think of the intensity in which you're supposed to play with in an NBA conference finals.
28: I agree.
1: Every night you show up, but I think that's just the nature of sports. I think that happens. I mean, it does at the highest levels.
28: I totally agree. So, it's going to be fun. It's going to be really a lot of fun. The playoffs are great. I mean, it's NBA. I love the NBA. That would be something. Talk about a bucket list. Going into the Garden to watch the Thunder and the Knicks play in a championship game.
1: That media credential would be kind of valuable, huh?
28: I would think so. I would think. Just think of it now. How many? Let's say the Thunder or San Antonio win. How many more media people are going to be at these playoffs since it's a New York team involved?
1: Oh, it'll be a ton. It will be night and day difference, I think, in the focus and the spectacle that we have here than last year. I mean, I can't think of a further span of difference than Indiana to the Knicks.
28: Oh. Hey, it's going to be star watching with all the that's going to come watch the Knicks play.
1: So Knicks finals, Al, 71-94, 99. There was one other one in there, too, right? One was...
28: Well, they won two at Red Holtzman.
1: Okay.
28: So, and the last one was 99. So, but
1: 99 was the strike year. They played the Spurs in the finals, right?
28: Yeah. 99. Then, think of it. That not just how hard it is to win the thing, how hard it is to get there.
1: No, that's... They had a great trivia question on the broadcast last night. I don't know if you saw it, but the team in the Eastern Conference that's made the most conference finals since the Knicks last made the conference finals?
28: Yeah.
1: Do you know the answer to that?
28: No.
1: You would think the Celtics, but it's the Heat.
28: Really?
1: Yep.
28: That is crazy.
1: Do you remember I know you remember it, but the 94 finals with the OJ incident right in the middle of it was one of the lowest scoring finals in history. Like, if a team got to 90 in that series, that was a miracle. I think that was considered to be a high scoring game. I mean, everybody that's kind of bitching about basketball right now, about how the game is unwatchable or if there's fouls this or no fouls that or whatever, they didn't watch the 94 finals.
28: Well, yeah, and I mean, you go back in the days with the Pistons bad boys, the way the game was played then. Totally different. You know what? Although I would have lost some money in Vegas, the total on that game, the last game was 218, and I thought they'd go over. I mean, I was shocked that it was so such a low scoring game. So,
1: well, and nobody played fourth, so it's, you know, the game slows way down when you're resting those guys. We haven't seen that was a shocking low total for Oklahoma City.
28: Yeah, really? What's it? Does it say it's around 218, 219 today, right?
1: I think so. I'll look. Low number. It's already down to four. Wow. 217 and a half.
28: Okay. It's a low number.
1: The further the series goes, the tendency is for the scores to be lower, which makes sense, right? You're playing the same team. You kind of know them. You figure them out.
28: Yeah, that
1: defense becomes a little more predictable.
28: This seems hard to believe. The New York Knicks have no MVP awards in franchise history.
1: That is hard to believe.
28: That is insane, isn't it? Again, that's how it just shows you how tough it is to win stuff like this.
1: I do want to go back to, I want to talk about the Knicks a little bit more, but I mean, it seems like, especially with Jim has been here, officials have been a huge topic of conversation. Do you think this series has been in any way one-sided?
28: No, way? I don't.
1: I don't either.
28: I think, and Charles Barkley was calling Jim out the other night. He said, anybody that starts bitching about the way Hartenstein's playing the big man, it just don't know what they're talking about. It's a game of basketball. I love Barkley.
1: I did not concur with Jim. I didn't think that it was over the top or outside of basketball type tactics. It was physical. I think the Thunder need to employ all of that and more tonight. I mean, he needs to be.
28: Oh, no doubt of that. Wembanyama is unbelievable. He's just such a freak.
1: Yeah, he is. And I think, again, Chet has to play better for Oklahoma City to win than he has played so far. His numbers are way, way off in every category from where they were in the regular season.
28: They got to get him going offensively too early in the game.
1: How do you do it?
28: I don't know. I mean, that. And it, you know, Dort. I mean, Dort's minutes are way, way down. How do you produce offense? They got to get more offense from the starting lineup. That's the key. But how do you do it?
1: In Chet's mind, I think the paint looks like a haunted house to him. I mean, that's the last place he wants to open up the door to. He's just not going in there.
28: Yeah.
1: I mean, for anything, his. He's even been hesitant when the three-point shot, you know, he has to be pretty wide open to take that three. But, yeah, I'm with you. I'd try to get him some shots, but I don't know how you do it.
28: Yeah. Well, yeah, they cannot come out and get behind like that. They just got to play better offense. That's unbelievable how bad they've been offensively. And you're Spurs, right. They're giving heart and sign. Okay, if you want to take all the shots for this team, go ahead.
1: I mean, he made the first two the other night, nothing but net. I mean, that 10, 12-foot floater that he shoots. But I think the Spurs would much rather see that than, the ball in SGA's hands or Dub or anything like that. But, man, I didn't expect at the time that we would see A.J. Mitchell out. And most people thought it was this kind of a thigh injury, not a calf, when he left the game the other night. So, I mean, and he's been ruled out early of both of these games. It's been a little bit different from Dub, and I'm sure Dub's over there going through warm-ups right now, but nothing too extensive. So I think they're going to have to get the win without those guys tonight, which will be tough.
28: Yeah, it will be tough. Are you surprised that the line is – this is one of the smallest lines at home all year long.
1: Yeah, and especially since Oklahoma City had been that long streak of favorites in the playoffs – with the Jordan Bulls and Shaq Lakers, only two teams that have had a longer streak in playoffs.
28: I saw last night, Mark, and it's changed today, but in Vegas, they're still a huge favorite to win this series. It's like they're plus 100, and the Knicks are plus, I think, 230 or 240, and then the San Antonio is about 260, I think.
1: Let's see. Yeah, I'll look at that. That's not a surprise. I don't know. I think the lines move just because of the injuries. But usually in the postseason, you have a bad game, you usually have a bounce back game, and especially as bad as it was for Oklahoma City. I mean, that's as bad as they've played in quite a while in a postseason game. I mean, they had a couple of bad ones last year, but nothing like that this year.
28: Well, the game before, they're down 15-0.
1: Yeah.
28: And win by 15.
1: They had almost come all the way back in that one, but I think that the line is reflection of those guys being out to me.
28: Well, and I think people sometime, not around here, but forget how good Dubb was.
1: He's incredible.
28: Yeah.
1: Make all the difference in the world in this
28: series.
1: Yeah. He can guard Wembanyama for minutes. I mean, he can guard Dylan Harper, which is a tough assignment for anybody on the Thunder. He can score. He can take over when SGA's out of the game, or he can take a lot of pressure.
28: That's
1: SGA's
28: right. When SGA's out, you got him in there. That means a heck of a lot.
1: Well, the Thunder, the Wembanyama on-floor, off-floor minutes tell you everything you need to know about the series. Is when he's been out there, the Spurs have outscored Oklahoma City by 50. When he's been on the bench, the Thunder have outscored them by 49. So,
28: you know what I do then if I'm San Antonio?
1: Play him more.
28: That's it. Yeah, it's pretty simple, isn't it?
1: I mean, he played a lot in Game 1. They got their money's worth out of that. Unfortunately for them, they didn't have to play him very much in Game 4.
28: I told the story again. You've heard this story a million times. In 1969, when Owens carried about 55 times, and there's a timeout called, and Mildren goes over to the sideline and switches the offense coordinator, and he goes, "Why'd you call Cole timeout, Jack?" I said, "I didn't. Owens did." He said, "He's tired. You tell him he can rest his ass all winter long."
1: That was a lot of work. Yeah. 55 carries. That's good stuff.
28: That's crazy. But get the lead. Put pressure on them, right?
1: Yeah. No, I hadn't done that much in this series.
28: No.
1: Only once. So that would be something to do tonight behind the home crowd. All right, we got a lot more to talk about. I do want to ask Al about the San Antonio Nuns and then the girls that are sitting behind the bench in San Antonio. And then a Knicks question for him before we talk to Barry Trammell. I'm at the Tipsy Tiki. It is open. The GOAT, just upstairs and across the street, open as well. Ticket giveaways tonight at 5:45. You got to be here to win. So come prepared to thunder up and get a great deal, courtesy of Totally Tickets, to be able to go to Game 5 of the Western Conference Finals tonight, absolutely free on the Tipsy Tiki and the GOAT. We will be right back with more on the Dominant
28: Duo.
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16: A Better Life with Dr. Sanjay Gupta.
17: Breast cancer is the most common cancer among women in the world. And according to a new study out of the University of Washington School of Medicine, an estimated 3.5 million cases a year are expected by 2050. Now, the good news is we've gotten so much better at screening, earlier detection, and cutting-edge treatments in many countries, including here in the United States. But even here in America, black women have a death rate from breast cancer that is 40% higher than white women, a disparity that exists despite our world-class treatment infrastructure. So what can you do to lower your risk? Eat less red meat? Try your best to manage your blood sugar and your weight? Exercise is really important. Cut back on drinking, quit smoking. And remember this, you should start getting mammograms. At what age? 40. That's when you should start. I'm Dr. Sanjay Gupta, helping you live a better life.
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1: There we go, the Standells.
2: I'm going to tell you a story.
3: Dirty Water?
1: Yes.
3: Thank you. What happened to write that song?
1: Who wrote it? It's about the city of Boston.
3: I mean, like, what? It's about the city of Boston? Okay.
1: Yeah.
3: Just looking for a little bit of the backstory.
1: Yes. Have you been to Boston?
3: I'm at the... Never.
1: Oh, Mark, my goodness. You got to go there. Go to Fenway as much as you like baseball.
3: I had never been to Philadelphia before this fall, and I loved that city. It was awesome.
1: I have never spent the night in Philadelphia. I went there as a young lad to watch Army-Navy.
3: That's cool.
1: It was very cool. I mean... That is something that should be on a bucket list. That is, it's incredible. Very cool.
3: I love the food in Philly. Cool kind of, you know, neighborhood areas. The
1: also some pretty bad areas in Philly.
3: Fantastic. I did not go to any of the bad areas in Philly. The entertainment, that sports complex.
1: Did you go to
3: that,
1: the famous bars?
3: I went to one of them, yeah. The... It was right next to the hotel that we stayed at, that had been open since, is the Irish pub, been open since the 1870s or something like that. And it was packed.
1: That's
3: but
1: cool.
3: I thought that was a really cool town. But to have all the football and basketball stadium right up there,
1: yeah,
3: just kind of out everything.
1: You got to do Boston. Boston's a great town. And, again, Fenway's unbelievable. Just incredible.
3: Kind of shocking to see OU softball team go out. I mean, they hadn't lost a game in a super regional since 2015, and then they just blow it on Friday and then don't show up on Sunday. Not typical of how good they've been.
1: Well, and on, to get shut out by a pitcher who's thrown 13 innings all year is shocking. I think what happened, Mark, this is just me, they got behind because of their pitching again. And I think that the batters start to press.
3: Right. I agree with that. That makes sense.
1: So they got to get a stud in a pitcher in the portal. They have to get a number one pitcher.
3: I think it's interesting of the players that they've had announced that they're entering the portal now. And that makes sense to me, Al, because you're not going to normally, well, we're not going to give you a raise. Since of what you did last year, if you're just going to stay here,
1: well, and you got a great recruiting class coming in, so you're not going to get playing time. And you're right, you're not going to get a raise. You're probably going to get cut.
3: So I see why girls are getting in the portal. I don't know. I don't know. Maybe they just maybe misevaluated slightly on what they had pitching wise this year, but it didn't seem like. I mean, Patty, I think can be pretty tough on. Performance, and that's what makes her the coach that she is. But they really never kind of settled into somebody that they felt like they could go to.
1: No.
3: On that staff.
1: Nope. Now, let me ask you something. What would the Nebraska fans do if they win the softball World Series here?
3: Well, according to Rich, we've got the koozies here today. Canal jumping for championships only. So I guess they might be able to go in for that one.
1: So... Yeah, I mean they could take over if they win that, which they could. I mean, which they are really. I mean, they hammered Oklahoma State in two games. So and you got the former Jordy Ball coming back home.
3: Does her statistics count under Fromm and Ball, or does just
1: no? You cannot put them together, in my opinion. Two different people. Two different
3: names.
1: Completely
3: different people.
1: Different people.
3: Yeah.
1: So, yeah, hey, that...
3: Nebraska fans credit.
1: That's unbelievable what they're doing, right?
3: Yeah, the Nebraska fans have been really good. I don't think they'll have the following for softball as they had for basketball, but it will be, I'm sure, pretty significant.
1: I bet it'll be bigger than you think. I will say they will have more fans than any other school here.
3: Okay, we got Texas, Mississippi State, Tech.
1: No, no.
3: UCLA, no.
1: Definitely not.
3: Tennessee, no.
1: No.
3: Alabama?
1: No.
3: A few?
1: No.
3: Yeah, it will be Nebraska.
1: Yeah.
3: It will be Nebraska. It'll be,
1: you'll see a lot of red, and it won't be Oklahoma red. So, they got to figure this thing out with the portal. And Kenny, what Kenny got to do at Oklahoma State? He got to get he loses the number one in Wayland. I mean, and, you know, she's from Omaha.
3: Right, yeah.
1: Went to Washington State. Why would you go to Washington State? I have no idea in the world. But, hey, what do you think about Hibble leaving?
3: I was pretty surprised. I think Georgia Tech really wanted him bad. And I don't believe the stuff that was out there about they asked him for a pay cut. I mean, I've talked to people that are very, very close to the golf program and said that's not the case at all, that it was just a tough decision for him and they've been really pursuing him. I hear great things about the new coach. Played at OSU, won a national championship there, moved to Oklahoma. He's got a family situation that he needed to be closer to Oklahoma City than even Stillwater was. I hear he's a great dude, and I think he'll do really well. But you got to give Ryan Hibble credit for the job he did. I mean,
1: no,
3: that program
1: was
3: incredible job. Before.
1: Absolutely incredible. By the way, I got a text from Blaine. He said, Nebraska fans got to have something to cheer about considering their win total in football opened at 5.5 and got bet to 6.5. Wow.
3: Their schedule must be pretty tough.
1: Yeah,
3: a low win total.
1: That is a horrible win total.
3: Oh, well, I mean, this is too good of an opportunity not to just go down game for game here. I'll give it to you, Al. You tell me.
1: Wait, what do you got?
3: Or loss. Okay. They open the season with the mighty Ohio Bobcats.
1: Win.
3: I agree. It's another MAC game with Bowling Green coming down the next week.
1: Win.
3: Huge interstate rivalry, Saturday, September 19th. Get your tickets when they become available. North Dakota goes to Lincoln.
1: Yeah, that might be a little tough, but I think they pulled out in squeaker.
3: Okay, we're halfway there. Game four on the road.
1: Yeah, you think of it. They got three cupcakes, and it opened up at 5.5? That's unbelievable.
3: Well, they got another cupcake coming up. All right, game four. Nebraska at Michigan State.
1: That should be a win.
3: First game for Pat Fitzgerald as the head coach of the Spartans.
1: Is that much better job than Northwestern?
3: Probably is. Probably way more resources. Should be.
1: Okay.
3: I mean, they better win that game. I give them a win.
1: Yeah, I do. I give them 4-0.
3: Okay. Maryland, win at home.
1: That's 5.
3: Okay, now it gets tough. Indiana, Saturday, October 10th in Lincoln.
1: Loss, probably.
3: Next week, maybe even more tough, at Oregon.
1: 0.0 chance.
3: Zero as in the Oregon, first letter. Okay, Washington on Halloween.
1: Where at?
3: Lincoln.
1: You should have a chance in that game, right?
3: So between Michigan State on the road and Washington at home, if they split, we're now at 5 wins, right?
1: Okay, got it.
3: Yeah. At Illinois. Not a guarantee.
1: No, but you got a chance to win the thing.
3: At Rutgers.
1: Win.
3: See, I see why that line is... You know what I'm saying?
1: If you saw that come out at 5.5, you could have made a bundle on that bet.
3: I see why it went from 5.5 to 6.5. I would take my chances. I would take my chances at 6 for sure.
1: What do you got after that?
3: They got Ohio State after that.
1: No.
3: And I told you at Rutgers.
1: Yeah.
3: And then they have Iowa on the road. They've beaten Iowa in a long time.
1: Wow. I mean, that schedule isn't daunting. I mean, obviously Ohio State and Oregon, but interesting.
3: Yeah, I don't know who's Indiana, Ohio State, and Oregon's tough.
1: Blaine's got the Texas. I don't know who's the quarterback.
3: Who did they get?
1: Come on, Blaine, Texas. Who's Nebraska's quarterback?
3: Let's see. Anthony Calandria.
1: Who the hell is he?
3: Starting quarterback. He was.
1: Who's he?
3: He started. Where did he start?
1: Where'd he go? Where's he from?
3: Is it Vegas? Not sure. I don't know. I mean, they probably got some issues at quarterback.
1: Interesting.
3: I did see a ranking of the tiers of quarterbacks in Division One. ESPN.com had a pretty good article on that. I think Mateer was like in the fourth tier, which would have put him about top 12 in the country.
1: Well, they could have a really good season if he's the 12th best quarterback in the country. Don't you agree?
3: Yeah, I think the offense is changing enough this year to take a lot of responsibility off of him, and so we'll see how that goes.
1: Do you agree with me that there's going to be more of a Kevin Wilson imprint on the offense this year?
3: Yeah, yes, because of the tight ends. It's not going to be what it was at Washington State. I mean, I think Ben Arbuckle's having to adjust a little bit to Kevin Wilson, but I think that that's coming from the very top down of we want to be able to run the ball. No longer are we going to settle for not being able to run the ball.
1: Well, what's
3: because
1: unbelievable
3: the defense has got to be pretty good.
1: In that 2008 offense that Kevin was setting records, I mean, he was running like 90 plays a game.
3: Boy, that team had some incredible players.
1: Yeah, look at the first-round draft picks from it.
3: That's right. I mean, they got one of the best tackles in pro football history that played on that team and other good linemen. Clearly had a great quarterback.
1: A great tight end.
3: Yeah. Yeah, I mean, it's easier said than done. I mean, to be able to run the ball on people in the SEC.
1: Well, and I tell you who else they had on that team he didn't play in the bowl game was DeMarco Murray.
3: Yeah. Nope, that was a great offense. And it wasn't, I mean, 90 plays a game, they weren't, to me, running those super fast. You know what I'm saying?
1: What, did they score 60 points in like six games that year? At least six games.
3: In a row,
1: at the
3: end of the season.
1: Insane, the production.
3: Five in a row. Yeah, that was great. That was fantastic. All right, I'll give
1: credit to George Stoyer. He's the one said. He said, there's a reason that Kevin Wilson made $100,000 his first year at OU, and this year he's making $500,000.
3: I think Kevin Wilson's still getting paid by TU last
1: he
3: year,
1: is.
3: Too.
1: Yes, he is.
3: That's good when you can pick up a couple of paychecks.
1: Isn't that a great gig? Yeah.
3: You only got to work one job, but you get paid for two. That's a good deal. That's a good deal. All right, we got about an hour. Oh, I'm sorry, Al. Go ahead.
1: Good. No, it'll be interesting to see how they change with Wilson's imprints.
3: All right, we got about an hour to go here before we give away tickets at the Tipsy Tiki Dockside Bar for the game tonight, but you got to be present to win. It's just now kind of starting to fill up, so your odds are going to be good. You want to go see the game tonight. You don't have to pay. Ticket prices are ridiculous, as they should be, for Game 5 of the Western Conference Finals. They're also giving away a pair of tickets at the GOAT, which is just up the stairs a little bit here and across the street. So get down here and see us today. Get in the mood to celebrate a Thunder victory tonight in Game 5. And we will be back with more of the Dominant
1: Duo.
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6: 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And you're tuned into the show known as the Total
7: Dominance Hour.
6: Hello, Barry. How's it going?
8: It's going good, Mark. How are you guys doing today?
6: Doing well. Doing well. I have an anecdotal fact for both of you guys that is very irrelevant, but I'm going to give it to you anyway. I don't think in the history of Major League Baseball you've ever had two pitchers with shorter names start a Major League Baseball game than tonight's Orioles-Rays game that will have first pitch in just a few minutes here. Garth Jax, Shane Baz. Jax versus Baz.
8: Is it...
6: Six letters, two pitchers.
8: Is that three letters each?
6: Three letters each. So you'd have extra room to run in the old agate column of the paper. But
8: and
6: anyway.
8: You're just talking last names.
6: just talking last names.
7: Well,
6: yes.
7: Didn't Oklahoma basketball get two guys from the portal, Yak and Gak?
6: Yes.
8: Yes, they did. But those, that's very strange.
6: Those headlines, right? Will probably write themselves at some point next year.
8: Bill Lee probably pitched against somebody.
6: He might have pitched against Charlie Lee, and Bill Lee would have been LEA versus LEE.
8: Yeah.
6: But if you could think of a two-letter name pitcher, then that might be involved in the conversation. But anyway,
8: they say everything's on the internet. They say everything's on the internet. So let's
6: be able to find
8: shortest
6: it.
8: Name in baseball history.
6: Okay.
8: Shortest last name. If that's not on the internet, then it's not true that everything is on the internet.
7: What do you got?
8: Here we go. Shortest last name. It's a three-way tie. Three Japanese guys, it looks like.
6: You got to be careful. There's a blooper on the internet about something like this.
8: Yeah, there we go. I don't know.
6: Sadahara O would have been, but I mean, these guys never played in the major leagues.
8: Yeah, but what? Oh, this is a different guy. Swung Hoan.

0: Oh. Huh.
1: Yeah, he pitched for the Cardinals. I don't remember him.
0: Baseball fans are good. One of these guys is named Chin Long Hu, H-U. And somebody asked, was who on first?
1: Nice.
2: The old Abbott Costello routine.
1: Trey, what has to happen tonight for Oklahoma City to reverse what I thought was one of the worst games they played in a while?
0: Oh, this is a tough thing to put on him, but I think I don't see many options if you know, I assume Santa Clara is not playing. I think SGA's got to have a big time game. I don't know how else they can score.
2: Let me ask you, I ask Mark this. They're starting so bad offensively. Do you start somebody else other than Cason Wallace?
0: Oh, they might could do that. You know, they wouldn't have to start Dort. You know, Dort's sort of a lost soul in this because there's nobody really for him to guard. I mean, most people, you know, they're good. They're perimeter guys. They're really good on defense and stuff. But most, it's not like anybody's Doncic or Devin Booker or whoever you always want Dort to cover. So that's an option there. They're not playing him 20 minutes a game anyway. I sort of think Cason needs to play as much as possible because I think he's – I mean, nobody did anything game four, but Cason's been playing really well, great on defense. He's not been quite as scared as most people of Wembanyama. Still scared, but not as scared. So I'd hate to see his minutes reduced.
1: I think SGA has to play really well. The Spurs made a nice adjustment by not just consistently double-teaming him every time. It kind of making it tougher on the bench guys who were so good in Game 3. So I expect the Thunder to not only play better, because they're better than what they played in Game 4, but to have a little bit of an adjustment for that tonight. So the line is down from where it was. Like Game 2, Oklahoma City was favored by 7. They're favored by as low as 3.5 in some places tonight. And so I think that's a little bit of a reflection of the injuries. But that's not a good sign for Oklahoma City that the guys that are sharp enough to move those numbers in Vegas look like they're on San Antonio tonight.
2: Well, here's the thing about SGA, guys. He is shooting 39% shooting percentage, 26% from three-point range.
0: Yeah, the three-point right. The three-point is not a very big sample size because they're not letting him shoot threes.
2: Right.
0: Because they're up on him and daring him to go by him, which he gets by him, but they're right on his tail and Wembanyama's downstream. So that's part of the problem. They've taken away his rim game and they've taken away his three-point game, which means he's a three-level scorer, but two of those levels have been sort of packed away by this defense.
1: I give him credit. The Spurs have made an incredible leap this soon into their existence. And it's mostly Wimby, but it's not just Wimby. I mean, Dylan Harper's played very good. Stephon Castle, short term into his career, is incredibly tough and physical on defense. And he's had to guard SGA for a lot of times in this series when he's been handling the basketball, which is something that he doesn't necessarily — that's not his strength. So you have to give this team credit for being this good this fast.
0: Yeah, you know,
2: Fox is a good veteran player. I mean, they've done a good job putting this team together, Barry.
0: Yeah, Vassell and Castle in particular are perfect complements to Wembanyama because they can play the tough defense out front, and if they get beat, they've got the security blanket, you know, under the rim. And it's exactly the kind of players that you need. It's not dissimilar from what the Thunder do. You know, Dort gets all over people. Wallace, Caruso, and if people go around them, Holmgren's there. But, you know, Wembanyama's a super-duper Holmgren, so it's even more beneficial for San Antonio.
1: Well, they need to win tonight. I mean, the numbers bear it out. 80% game 5 winners go on to win the series. It's like to do with the fact that you have a chance again at Game 7. But you could take 3-2 lead. Much different story if the Thunder would lose back-to-back again and have to go to San Antonio and save the season coming up on Thursday. All right, I'm at the Tipsy Tiki. Also, the GOAT tonight. Ticket giveaway at 5:45 is coming up in less than an hour here to be able to go see Game 5 tonight. And we will return with more here on The Tuttle.
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11: 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First of all, I'll tell you this. I know doctors who have cracked some seemingly impossible cases with the help of AI, so it can be a powerful tool. But AI can also hallucinate, provide bad advice, and be just as confident when it does that. If you do decide to plug any personal medical information into one of these chatbots, you should know that while the companies that created them have robust privacy protections in place, they are not bound by HIPAA, like your healthcare provider is. 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
16: Chevrolet and Oak Archie are more than a little nervous. But instead of chomping down on their well-manicured nails or yanking all their beard hairs out, they've been thinking of ways to stop a certain Texas-based alien, like luring him into a really big van with French food. There should be one of those somewhere here at Carter. But what about booking him a room at that haunted hotel room downtown? Seems like ghosts should cancel aliens out. Regardless, I'm sure they'll think of something. And if they don't, we'll just have to leave it in the new watch-clad hands of the rightful MVP and the rest of the boys in blue. That'll give the boys out at Carter time to focus on what they're really good at, making friends and selling cars in that order. But if you have to pencil in kidnapping a 7'5" French guy into that tagline, we'll figure it out.
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2: We're back. Back with the show. Going to Air Darko as a Toto.
1: Dominance.
0: Hour.
2: And Mark Rudzik, the Tipsy Tiki Doc side. They're going to be giving away some tickets to the game tonight. They're at 5:45, so get out there. So, Barry, what do you change? You change the starting lineup?
0: No, I mean I'm set on Kaysen. Yeah, I think I'd stay with it unless you want to go Joe for Dort and see what happens. I mean, I'd be okay with that. I think in general, Joe hasn't. I'd like to see Joe play more. He's the one guy whose minutes have gotten shortened that I think he could help. I also think this, guys, I don't know if you talked about it. You didn't while I was driving up to the arena. You know, the one guy that sort of showed up the other night, and virtually no one showed up, but the guy that showed a little spunk was Kenrich Williams. And I wonder if he might get a little more run tonight just to see what happens.
1: I see him more as a guy that's going to come in and work really hard, not add a lot on offense, and probably create some havoc on defense, but that's not what Oklahoma City needs.
0: No,
1: I mean, if I'm making
0: true.
1: A move in the starting lineup, I'm putting Wiggins out there. The only hesitation I have about it is he hasn't played very much, and it's not really like he's in form that he once was, but, I mean, he has had some big scoring games for the Thunder, but the Thunder have more than enough defense. They need more offense.
0: Yeah, I wouldn't use Wiggins at all. I don't think he's played well all season. I wouldn't. Yeah,
2: I'd go with Joe.
0: Wiggins showed me enough, and I love him to death, but he's just had a bad year. And, of course, the wild card is McCain. I mean, he looked unbelievable on game three, and then he looked pretty useless on game four, which I guess is sort of what you get out of a guy like that. But if he can trend back up, that certainly helps.
2: You know what, Mark, what Barry said the other day, and he was so right, because we asked him why he thought that he was playing more than Joe. And Barry said because he goes to the basket, and Joe really doesn't. Right?
1: That's exactly right. I mean, I think Jared McCain scared everybody, including SGA, with his shot volume in the series, but they kind of have to have him.
0: Yeah, I mean, I think he's very valuable in this series. I don't think there's any doubt about that. And here's what's fascinating, guys. He had the monster game in game three, and he was 2 of 10 from three. He was 8 of 11 from two-point range. So if he ever got hot from three, and I guess he had – did he have the good game two, I guess? I think he made a few threes in game two. But that's the guy you got to – It's a guy you sort of got to, you need him now. I mean, he was a luxury. We didn't even know why they traded for him. Then after a while, we thought, well, he's going to help. But he's not a luxury anymore. He's a necessity with those other two guys out. He's next man up on the ball handling.
1: Makes that move even look even better at the deadline than it looked already.
0: Yeah, that's true.
2: Well, they got to start fast. They cannot, you know, the two games you get behind 15-0, win by 15. That ain't going to happen. I mean, you got to make some baskets. It appeared, Barry, that, you know, early Hartenstein, they got the ball Hartenstein, and he was hitting those little floaters.
0: Yeah, and I assume Wimby just moved up a little bit.
2: Yeah.
0: I didn't really pay attention to that, but I assume that's what he did. It's what he should have done because, you know, I'm okay with Isaiah Hartenstein getting 20 of those shots. He's not going to go 6 of 20. He might go 9 of 20. He might go 12 of 20. But with that offense, the offense we've seen out of him, 9 of 20 is, you know, not bad.
1: If Isaiah Hartenstein takes 20 shots, the Spurs will win. I mean, I think that would I know that you take what the offense is going to give you, but if you're putting the ball in his hands that many times, I think they've got Oklahoma City so far out of what they normally do that they just won't win. I mean, I think the Spurs would love him to take 20 shots.
2: Yeah, they got to get more out of Chet. They got to get more out of Chet, Barry.
0: Yeah, but I mean that's sort of organic. Chet Holmgren is sort of organic. It's not anything you can manipulate or construct. It just sort of happens. Offensive rebounds, open threes. You can't just throw him the ball and say, hey, get us some points. That's just not what he does or what he can do. So how he plays is up to him, but the opportunities that come his way is sort of not up to him. So I don't have a lot of advice for him on that one.
1: We can talk about and give all of the superlatives on Wembanyama, but Chet was 37 of 38 within 5 feet in the first two series, and he won't even go in the paint in this series.
0: Yeah, he's psyched out or intimidated, whichever is the right word there. Now, there's not any doubt about that.
2: I'd say both words.
0: I think I figured out what the problem is with trying to play against Wembanyama. He's 7'5", and he plays big for his size. I mean, there's people all over the league that are matched up against guys 4 inches taller than them. Whether it's point guards or centers or power forwards or wings, doesn't matter. I mean, Wimby's got 4 inches on Chet, and it's like it's 8 inches. So it's just such an unreal, it's like an alternative universe. You just don't know how to function. But people have succeeded against it. I mean, the Thunder's beat them three times, twice handily. So he's not unbeatable, but he's hard to beat, which is what happens often when you play this time of year.
1: But not as many teams in the league are – the Thunder are very heavy with paint points. I mean,
0: yeah,
1: it's
0: that's
1: fast
0: true.
1: Break, they want to be in there, and so they don't shoot over that. Like some teams, I think, can beat them by hitting threes. The Thunder, I mean, they had one of the worst shooting – shot under 25% against San Antonio a couple of times, maybe three times this year. So it affects the Thunder more than it affects some other teams.
0: And you know what? And we talk about Chet all the time, but SGA is the one who's affected the most.
1: Yeah.
0: I mean, that's a guy that just think how often he gets to the basket, and he's just not getting to the basket against San Antonio.
1: I agree with that, Al.
2: Well, yeah, and here's the thing. In Game 3, the Thunder were unbelievable, the bench and coming off hitting the threes, but that's a recipe that isn't going to work all the time.
0: Well, and the Spurs gave them open threes. And
2: yeah, you're right.
0: In Game 4, they said, we're not doing that anymore.
2: Yeah.
0: So maybe, you know, both teams will have some counter today. We'll see. The team that loses generally is the team that comes out and counters with something. So, you know, we'll see. But it would be a lot easier if the Thunder had two guys to dribble and help out SGA.
2: Well, no doubt about that, Mark. I mean, it not having him in there, and it and we said also, Mark made a good point that when SGA takes a breather, you'd have him in the game. So you have Williams in the game. So Mitchell was so good this year, when Williams was out. So
1: I think SGA is going to be out there most of the game. I mean, you don't want to kill him. But those non-SGA minutes, there's not really hardly any kind of offense that the Thunder can rely on.
0: Yeah, that's true.
1: Those periods.
0: Yeah, he's got to play. You remember when in the playoffs, in desperate times, you see the minutes go way up. The famous one was Game 7. We always talk about Warriors Game 6, right? Klay Thompson game. But Game 7, the Thunder went and put up a good fight. I mean, they were in the game to the last 45 seconds. Kevin Durant played 48 minutes that night. Now, Durant didn't take the beating that SGA will take if he plays 48 minutes. So I don't think he'll play 48 minutes. But I do think his number will start with a 4.
1: I agree. I'd take the over 40.
2: Yeah, I mean, you got to. I mean, the timeouts are longer. He's in great shape. But by the way, were you both really surprised that Harden didn't play well against the Knicks?
1: Oh man.
0: No, the Knicks are in good. The Knicks got to be feeling good about themselves. They're going to have 8 days off. Let's see. Yeah, that's right. Played on a Monday. They get to play next on week from tonight, NBA Finals. So, you know, now I will say this. I think whoever comes out of the West, it's going to be culture shock for the Knicks, because the Knicks have spent the last 4 games, and really the last 8 games, going against smallish or inexperienced or weak, some combination perimeter defense. And they're about to get 2 weeks of either Cason Wallace, Lou Dort, and Alex Caruso, or Steph Castle and Devin Vassell. So I think the Knicks are in some – now, it doesn't mean they couldn't win, but I think they're going to – I think they're in for a little bit of adjustment, because they really have had it pretty easy for a month.
1: I think the Knicks – I mean, there was a period in the time of that game last night where the Cavs looked like a bad second-grade team. Like, they just couldn't even dribble a ball or get it across half court, much less get a shot. But the way that they've taken Brunson off the ball, to me, has unlocked everybody's abilities and talents around him. I mean, remember Mikal Bridges in that first of that Hawks series? He went, I think, 2 games without scoring.
0: Yeah,
1: I mean, and he's averaging
0: terrible.
1: About 17 cents. I mean, and Ananobi is playing better offense. They're all playing better defense because they're getting to touch the ball more. I think the Knicks. Okay, put it this way: the odds came out for a potential Knicks Spurs, Knicks Thunder championship series. They were the same odds as the Thunder and Spurs opened up as. Like the Thunder would be a $2.80 favorite. So I think that Knicks are going to have much more of a chance in the finals than people are really kind of giving them credit for now.
0: I think they can win. I really do. I think now, you know, I don't know what they think. I don't know how they dealt with Wembanyama. You know, the Thunder got a big dose of him all year, and well, they saw him 5 times before they're going to now play him 6 or 7. So the Knicks, Max, played him twice. I can't remember when those games
1: were. They played 3 times,
2: they late played in the year, cup. The Knicks beat him. The Knicks beat him in the Garden and snapped like San Antonio's 16-game winning streak.
1: They won the cup.
0: Oh, okay. So 3 times. That'll help. But, that's still an adjustment for anybody. But the Knicks do have – they got them some rock'em sock'em players themselves. You know, talked about Ananobi. He's really good, and Bridges is a good defender, and Hart's a rugged guy. So they've got them a good team. There's no question about that.
2: Well, Yeah, Harden said he's going to be back with them next year. They're surely not going. He's making $42 million. Surely they're not going to give him $42 million. I think when they said he'll try to look for more years. How do you?
1: He's got a. That's a player option, right? I mean, there's no way he's turning that down. I mean,
2: no, yeah. Well, I read today that they thought that he might try to seek a longer-term contract for less money and help.
0: Well, yeah. I mean, yeah. If somebody wants to give him 3 years, $90 million, but I wouldn't do that.
2: I wouldn't do that either, tying up $90 million for
0: 3 years.
2: No,
0: I'd go ahead.
2: It's crazy.
0: Yeah.
2: So
1: I saw a guy today talking about they're in, I mean, to even do that is going to be complicated for them based on the money that they've got to pay.
0: Right.
1: Mobley, Donovan Mitchell, and they're in the second category. They're in bad spot.
0: They can't aggregate salaries. They can't aggregate salaries, I don't think, which means you got to trade him matching salaries, but can't trade him for $4 million guys. So
1: it's almost like they got to break it down. I mean, tear it down a little bit to try to come back.
0: They're in the hurt locker. Yeah.
2: What do you think is going to happen at the SEC meetings this week?
0: Well, I don't. I've been following it all day. You know, I was actually at the airport last evening. I was headed down there, and my flight got canceled or got delayed, and I was going to miss my connector in Dallas. And I said, forget it. I don't, you know, if I'm going to be late, I don't even want to go. I'll stay and go game five. But I've been monitoring it all day. A lot of talk about the playoff. Some coaches really came around today and sort of went back to showing support for the SEC championship game with some qualifications. So I think Sankey probably got his sticks in him and said, hey, listen, we're not going to go trashing, you know, our pinnacle event. So I think that's one thing to keep an eye on. And, you know, anytime Sankey talks, he's not as powerful as we thought, but he's every bit as smart as we thought. So he used the Sooners of 25, Brent's team last season, as a good example of why a 12-team playoff might be the best number. I mean, he said, if you're lower than that, the Sooners are out of the running, you know, in October where they lose to Texas and Ole Miss. But he said, if you go to 24, that November stretch that OU had, which was so great, he said, they didn't have to win all those games, but, you know, just win a couple of them, go 8-4, and you're in the playoff. So he said, we got to be careful about what we do with the regular season, and he used the Sooners as an example.
1: I think 95% of this is the Big Ten and everybody else wanting to get Fox involved in the college football playoff, which would mean they would have a bidding process and be able to bid on having those early round games, and ESPN wanting to just continue to have it the way it is and be the exclusive heir of the playoffs.
0: Yeah, I think you're probably right. Although two things. One is, you know, the SEC farmed out two of those games to TNT because they not crazy about the time slots. And what I was told, I think I saw Andy Staples say this last week, Fox bid for the college football playoff was not a legitimate bid. They did not really have the money or the desire to go all in on either all or part of the CFP. And I thought that was interesting. Maybe it's a case of they now realize, hey, that's a mistake. We need to be a stakeholder in this.
1: TNT is going to have more games. I think they might even have a semifinal game this year. I'm not sure.
0: But they're going to
1: continue to have them. But at the time when ESPN bid $300 million just to take the one game away from CBS, I think people thought that was a ridiculous bid, and it turned around to be profitable in, 2 years or something like that? I mean, like the amount of growth that college football ratings and revenue has had for ESPN, I mean – all of these contracts that they've got long-term deals on, when it's going to be cheaper on the back end, they're going to kill it with revenue because they overpaid for the short term and the front end. Man, I mean, it's going to be so much more valuable in the back end, and I think that's why they don't want to share. They don't want to give it up.
0: Yeah.
2: Well, you guys both agree if the networks throw the money out there, you may have to go to 24 teams. That if you're not going to turn the money down, if they make it that attractive.
0: Yeah, but one of the things you'll look at is how much are they willing to throw out there? Because the extra games, we're adding 12 games, right? The 12-team playoff is 11 games. 24-game playoff is 13 games. Or 12 extra games. But those 12 extra games are not top-level games. Those 12 extra are early round games, and it's some that we've talked about the matchups, and some might go head-to-head because how do you get them all played? Depending on how you work the schedule, you're going to be facing some NFL head-to-head stuff. It's possible that they don't blast a bunch of money out there for those early round games, especially, and when you compare it to what you'd be losing with your conference championship game, you know, basically the SEC makes $90 million off that one game. So those are the kinds of things you got to look at. And I do think the Big Ten is carrying the water for Fox here, but I also think that the SEC is carrying the water for ESPN. And the SEC, the Fox has the numbers. They got the Big 12 ACC behind them. But ESPN, SEC has the leverage. Because if everybody's just a stalemate, it stays where it's at.
1: I saw a number on this like a week and a half ago, and I didn't write it down. I was looking for it, and I wish I had. I think there were 12 games that had 10 million or more viewers on ESPN. And there were only three on Fox. And then if you dropped it down a little bit, that there were even less, like at the next threshold of rating that they had. Like the Big Ten just has not given Fox the type of games that you would think. Like they're really hurting. The Fox has OU Michigan this year, and I think that's going to be a big one. But the other 11 a.m. time slot for them are not good games in September. So,
0: Mark? Part of that's the Big Ten's fault. Because they've dumbed down the schedules. Penn State's playing nobody in the non-conference. Nebraska playing nobody in the non-conference. Indiana, which is this year, certainly last year, marquee team, played nobody in the non-conference. Yeah, I mean, Fox has nobody to do Big Noon kickoff on week one. They got no good game, literally. Literally no good game.
2: Crazy. 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
1: That's right. We're giving tickets away here in about 25 minutes for the game starting to fill up. And great atmosphere here and at the GOAT. Also giving away a pair of tickets at the GOAT tonight. So these are your Bricktown viewing destinations for Oklahoma City Thunder basketball. Doesn't get any bigger than this tonight for Game 5.
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11: People have started using AI for all sorts of things, but I cannot think of an area where the stakes are higher than your health. First of all, I'll tell you this. I know doctors who have cracked some seemingly impossible cases with the help of AI, so it can be a powerful tool. But AI can also hallucinate, provide bad advice, and be just as confident when it does that. If you do decide to plug any personal medical information into one of these chatbots, you should know that while the companies that created them have robust privacy protections in place, they are not bound by HIPAA, like your healthcare provider is. 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

0: I'm pulling out of the driveway, or I was. I'm going to stop now, but headed down there. Headed down there for one that has me. I'm on edge about this one. I am on edge. I stuck my mouth. I said a while back that without J-Dub, I just don't see the Thunder winning. And then AJ's is on top of his. And so, you know, the fan in me is wanting to go back on that. And I think the Thunder can definitely win this series. If they are, they must win this one. But I think what we saw the other night was a little bit different of a Spur team. And without those two guys, I think it's a pretty significant loss. They're going to have to play very, very well and get a lot of contributions from people that haven't done as much recently.
1: I think he's spot on. Dean's been getting after some people on social media. I like it. There've been some guys out there getting a little too Spur centric.
2: So you getting? Yeah,
0: I'll tell you when I see you. Some of the people that have started following me, Mark, you'll get a real kick out of it. Everyone listening would know every one of them. There's four new ones, and they didn't say anything. They just followed because I'm happy to talk to them about it. I meant everything I've said. It's just like a minute ago, your buddy McMahon just went on, and they slipped in that J-Dub was not going to play. Not a word about A.J. Mitchell, and I can remember when, you know, the Spurs had those Dillon and the other guy, and
3: Fox,
0: the starter.
3: Fox.
0: They had those two guys that were a little bit injured, didn't know for sure if they were going to come back. And it was like the end of the world if those guys couldn't come back. So, anyway, putting all that aside, it's time to get after it. And the Thunder did not do that the other night.
1: I was disappointed with the effort, too. I just didn't think it looked like that they played near as hard or near as focused as they had earlier. Even in game one, they didn't win, but they still played with a lot of attitude and effort. And so I don't know if it was psychological, taking the 2-1 lead, or there absolutely has to be a tremendous loss mentally and on the floor and everything, not having Dub and A.J. Mitchell, who are two of the better players in the league. Dub is one of the top 10 or 12 players in the NBA. So I'm with Dean. I've got a lot of trepidation about the game tonight. So hopefully that they can rely on the crowd, rely on the home court atmosphere, and get one of those games. You got the MVP on your team. You need him to be the MVP tonight. You know, I mean, he's got to be that good.
2: Dean, he's only shooting 39%. He's only shooting 39% from the field in the series.
0: Yeah. Well, they're doing a great job defending him. The other night they went one-on-one and did a terrific job with him. We'll see if they're going to let him be quite as physical. Probably not, but they're still going to be a very physical unit, and he's going to have to handle it. And the other night, what the Spurs just turned it up, and there was no separation for the shooters that were having wide open looks, the Caruso looks, the McCain looks, you know, all of those. They're a lot easier when they're not in your face. And maybe it was after Pop's do better talk, but they were all over them. So the shots were much, much more difficult. So I'm with you. I think the approach has to be, and Mark, it's going to be, we've been waiting for this series for how long? You know, this is the game. I mean, it could be bigger in a game seven, but right now, this is the game.
2: We were talking there's with that starting lineup without J-Dub or without Mitchell, offensively is flawed. Do you change at all? Do you keep Dort in the starting lineup?
0: You know, it sure sounds crazy to think you get this far and you start tinkering with it. I mean, what do? Play Isaiah Joe? Do you start Caruso? What do you do? Are you pushing panic buttons? You know, what Mark did that game where he switched, it would have been game two. In the first game, correct me if I'm wrong, but didn't Ihart come in and after like 2 minutes? And then the next game, he started. You know what I'm saying?
2: Well, Ihart only played 12 minutes in that first game.
0: Yeah. So, but I'm just saying, I don't know who they will start or if they will make a switch really quickly. I mean, Chet's got to be a guy that has to just give them more. I think he's done some things that the mass, that the public has forgotten about because he's done other things so poorly. But I think he has defended occasionally Wimby and made some stops. But he has to play much, much better. Not beyond himself. Don't go out there and force it. But much, much, much better.
1: I agree with that.
0: I expect them to do that.
1: I agree with Dean. I mean, I don't think it's all terrible, but it has been suboptimal from what they need for a guy that is of his stature, because of the Thunder's best four players, they're without two of them, and Chet's the other guy. So, I mean, he has to – you can't win a series against a team as good as San Antonio when you don't have something from three of your best four guys. I hate to even speak this into existence, but SGA cannot get fouls tonight. I mean, he can't pick up a couple quick offensive fouls with the push-off or something like that if they happen to call the game close, because I don't think the Thunder have any answer if he has to sit on the bench for a long period of time.
0: Yeah. And now it's like the football games that you and I pick. Most of the time, you and I will come down at the end of all of the debate saying who's got the better quarterback. I think this one is one, and it's been this way since the beginning of basketball, but I said it the other night. I think Oklahoma City absolutely must shoot the ball really well. I mean, obviously you can't be shooting like you did the other night, but when they get whatever looks they get, you can't have Jay Will going 1 for 7. You can't have McCain coming in and going, what did he go 1 for 10? I mean, you just can't have that. You can't have that. Everyone has to pick up their load.
2: I totally agree, Mark. Sometimes we just simplify things, especially in basketball, that we don't sometimes simplify things. You got to hit shots. You got in game three, they had open look, but they hit the shots. You got to hit shots.
0: Yes, they did.
2: You just can't, and particularly you cannot start the game. You're the home game team. You want to put pressure on them from the start.
1: Well, this is why you got home court advantage too.
0: Yeah.
1: You hit more of them in your own building, you think, than you would try to hit on the road. And that's the biggest advantage the Thunder have right now is it's a best of three, and two of those games are in Oklahoma City.
0: Yeah, no question about it, which puts the onus here. I don't give the Thunder much of a chance. I know they won game two, but now you've got J-Dub. Now you've got two stars out. The chances of going back to San Antonio if they lose this game tonight are not good. So I expect the place to be just hopping, and the fans can do all they want to do, and I'm out there with them, and they do a fabulous job. But at the end of the day, put the biscuit in the basket and be much more aggressive. Be much more aggressive. Don't get pushed around.
2: What quickly, Dean, what do you think of the Knicks series with Cleveland?
0: Man, I didn't know that it would go quite that badly, especially the way the first three quarters played in game one. But that Cleveland team, my God, are they keeping that coach because it might give them a better chance of getting LeBron? I mean, he was horrible in game one. I wouldn't have James Harden on a team unless you were just – or unless you had an exhibition team, or unless you had a team that was only – you only wanted him for the regular season. And that's not what basketball is about. His postseason play is befuddling. They just look totally lost, and they quit. I mean, you talk about the Thunder not playing as hard. Cleveland, I thought they quit at times.
2: I agree, Mark. That was
0: New York's great.
2: New
0: York's good, Al. Your team has a shot at beating either of these teams. They are really good.
2: Well, they got a mix of a lot of things. Towns one of the best big men shooters of all time. Adenobi's a great defense player. Bridges and Brunson. I saw today people saying, is Brunson the greatest Nick of all time?
1: I was going to ask you that, Al, earlier. No way, right?
2: No way. But the numbers he's putting up
0: Bernard King, there's a lot of Patrick Ewing, you got
2: Walt Frazier.
0: You got I'd probably go Clyde Frazier just because of what he did in the clutch for championships.
2: Yeah, he won two championships. Now, they said if the Knicks win the championship, if Brunson delivers them a championship, then very, very much in the conversation.
1: Brunson would get zero championships. He'd have the same amount of championships if he had to go through MJ as Ewing does. I mean, I just think that it's different sometimes of winning the championship. When a guy's winning 6 out of 8 and then playing baseball the other 2 years.
2: Totally
1: agree. You can't, you know what I mean? That's why I think I would rate Ewing over Brunson, even if Brunson has a title.
2: Well, but he's a lot better than we ever thought he's going to be, right?
0: He was sitting on a bench in Dallas.
1: moving off of the ball has been great. You know what I mean? Is it a player that small, kind of taking some out of the book of Steph Curry? And he, I think he over dribbles a lot. I think that's been unbelievable for the Knicks offense. The Knicks have had a 30-point lead in all of these road closeout games. I don't care how bad the East is. That's an incredible statistic.
0: Oh, wow.
2: That is amazing. Dino, thanks, man.
0: What a series. What a series that would be for you, Al, and for all of us.
2: Oh, it'd be the
0: New
2: best.
0: New York Knickerbockers and the other guys. Play hard.
1: See you, Dean.
2: What's going on at the Tipsy Tiki?
1: Tipsy Tiki is filling up. I mean, it's happening here. It's going to be a great place for a Thunder celebration following a win tonight. The Tiki giving away tickets here coming up. We'll have some winners for you, and then also giving away tickets at the GOAT tonight. Both places incredible to watch the game or come enjoy a win afterwards here at the Tiki and the GOAT in Bricktown.
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8: Got some Stevie Winwood roll with it, baby.
9: I saw where a cornman played Jim and Music while I was in Italy.
8: I thought Jay did well, but he was nervous. He was a little nervous. And Jim was good that day. I mean, Jim got a couple that I didn't think he was going to get.
9: Jay's pretty good. Jay played those trivia games around the city, music trivia games.
8: I love it that Gideon is in Jim's head kind of like Wimby's in Chet's head when it comes to, like, his totals and everything. And he's got Jim predicted down to almost the exact response. It was beautiful.
9: That is so Jay was pretty good, eh?
8: Jay's good. I play trivia with Jay, and he's very good. He is a huge music fan, huge. So, I thought Jay would do very well.
9: You know who also is a really good music guy, and you'll remember the name because he hung out with our first corner man, and he hung out with Jay is Larry McAllister.
8: I haven't seen Mac in a while.
9: I haven't seen Mac in a while either.
8: Yeah, no, great dude.
9: So the Oklahoma City guy get up early tonight, don't they? They got to play well from the beginning.
8: I think they do. You know, you remember going over some of those games last year in that Denver series. Remember they were way down, and some crazy things have happened at times, like Lou Dort getting hot and hitting a bunch of shots. You never really know what's going to happen, but I do think that this is the toughest test that Oklahoma City's had, being depleted in injury with two of their key players going up against a guy like Wembanyama. I mean, this is not a cheap title if they get it.
9: Why do they keep on listing J-Dub as question when we know he's not playing?
8: I don't know. I mean, and it's weird, Al, because he'll go through warm-ups, and I heard Curtis talking about this morning. Curtis was in San Antonio for the last game, and even though he's out there warming up a couple hours before the game, he's not really doing very

0: much. So I think this is really weird. I just wonder how much of this is up to Dub, how much of it is really up to the team doctors. We know that it's not a severe strain. It's not a grade two. So at what point is it on him just to say, I'm going, you know, and you don't want him to go out there if he can't move. But it's such a big loss.
1: Oh, it's a massive loss. It's absolutely massive that he's not playing. And remember, he played well in game one. He was played real well in game one before he got hurt, right?
0: Yeah, I thought he had a stretch in game one on offense where he's getting to the basket and hitting his shot. It just reminds you how big of a weapon that he is because we've taken for granted just not having him on the floor and really haven't had him healthy in any stretch since maybe 14 months ago. Well, I mean, that wrist was a bad injury for him.
1: And with losing Mitchell, too, who's been a great offensive weapon for them. So think that these other guys got to step up. These other guys got to hit shots, right?
0: Yeah, they do. That will help a lot. I mean, and the further deep you get in these series, I think the more defense is played because it's do or die. And so it's not necessarily the time that you think, hey, well, team's going to have a outlier of a hot shooting night. So it gets even more difficult as it goes along. But the Thunder sure could use some guys hit some outside shots tonight. That's for
1: sure. Who are you picking tonight?
0: Man, I mean, I am torn between the head and the heart on this one. I mean, the heart side of it is that Oklahoma City home court bounces back after playing a really, really bad game. And the head is that you're missing so much of your good players against a really good team. So as Jim would want me to do, I'm going to go with the heart and the Thunder fan in me and say Oklahoma City wins tonight by 6.
1: I'm not picking anybody because I don't want to be wrong, okay? thanks, Mark!
0: Always good to talk to you. See ya.
1: See ya. Coming up, Thunder pregame with Gideon Hamilton, Matt Ravis. Back tomorrow at 4. Good night, Oklahoma.
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9: A better life with Dr. Sanjay Gupta.
10: If you are struggling with substance abuse, alcohol, pills, whatever it may be, first of all, it's nothing to be ashamed of. We know addiction is a brain disease, and we also know getting into recovery can be tough. Also, in case this helps, I want to tell you about a new study out of Harvard School of Public Health, which found that spiritual belief, the idea of a steady religious practice, had a protective effect from addiction. Experts we talked to told us there were probably a few reasons why this might be the case. Number one, excessive drug and alcohol use would not be the norm in a religious community, and people want to fit in. Two, a belief in a higher power provides people with hope and solace, great foils for addiction. And three, and I think there's some merit to this, regular attendance in a faith community also provides connection. Just like in AA, camaraderie and social support is often what you need. I'm Dr. Sanjay Gupta, helping you live a better life.
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1: The Oklahoma City Thunder hope to retake the lead in the Western Conference Finals tonight as they host San Antonio in Game 5. Welcome into the Metal Store Thunder Forecast. I'm Gideon Hamilton, about an hour and a half away from tip-off, and here to help get us ready for tonight's game, we got Matt Ravis, who's hanging out at the garage with Michelob Ultra. And Matt, this should be a really exciting game between these two teams. And, of course, coming off the heels of a Game 4, and you know the weight that Game 4 carries. They're just such is a stratospherically different chance of winning a series down 3-1 versus tied 2-2. So you had so much on the line in Game 4, and San Antonio really answered the call, and it all started with their defense.
2: No, it did. And, I thought they made some really smart strategic adjustments that not only put Shea into a crowd and did a great job on defending him and running over screens and things like that. It also made it so you weren't giving practice shots to these players. So like an Alex Caruso, who's absolutely killed them so far in the series, only attempted one shot up. And so it just had the Thunder offense helter-skelter from the very beginning. And I thought them some back early and never could quite get the car back on the road, so to speak.
1: Well, let's talk about things from Oklahoma City's perspective, and let's start off that game. And I know people would say, oh my gosh, can you got to be kidding me that something went well in a game where you lost by such a margin. But, Matt, the defensive metrics were really, really good for Oklahoma City. If you hold San Antonio to that type of shooting, both from the perimeter and from the interior, I think you're going to win that game most nights.
2: And I think that's probably why the offensive performance stands out so much is because of, especially in the first half, the Thunder were just nails defensively. And so, yeah, they did enough defensively, you would figure, to win that game. It's just their worst game of the postseason so far offensively. So I thought especially in the first half, the Thunder defended well, and I think they're going to be able to do so the rest of the series.
1: And obviously what needs to improve is, and it's not just the vacant lot threes that Oklahoma City's bench has been making in this series that they just couldn't find an answer to in Game 4. And there were plenty of those. And, Matt, you know sometimes those are going to go in and more frequently than not. And sometimes they're just going to miss out on those. And it just seemed like it coincided that happened a ton in Game 4. But what about, was there anything to the offensive rhythm and flow leading up to those shots, or was this just a case of, hey, this was a make-or-miss game and Oklahoma City missed too much?
2: Certainly had their opportunities, and were able to generate some open shots, but didn't generate nearly as many open threes in this game. And then whenever they were able to get some looks off, I still felt like they were having to shoot over closeouts, and San Antonio did a much better job of rotating, playing on a string, all of those defensive cliches, or their defensive strategy allowed them to not have as many long closeouts, and so the Thunder had to try to finish over extended hands and couldn't do so. So, yeah, there were some opportunities for them to knock some down, and they didn't take advantage of those. That's what we call shooting variance, but I thought there was a reason why the offense was off kilter and why they didn't find as many threes as they wanted to, and there's a reason why a guy like Caruso only gets one shot up. So certainly a bit of both, but I would, if you're asking me to divvy up the credit, I would give more credit to the Spurs for making it difficult in the Thunder offense and not seeding as many open looks.
1: And was that due, Matt, to San Antonio's decision to not all-out double Shea, but more shade double Shea, or kind of herd him into traffic the way that they did in Game 1, for instance?
2: Of course it was. I thought they did a bit, they could play the passing lanes a little bit more because of that. They changed up some of their pick and roll coverages to where Shea wasn't getting, wouldn't be able to make such a snap decision on shooting the ball or firing it out to an open shooter on the perimeter. So yes, I thought that definitely had everything to do with the way the Thunder shot in that game.
1: And you talked about Caruso, who might be the Thunder's top performer so far in this series, and his lack of involvement. Was there anything that the Spurs did completely different to him, or was it just the fact that everybody was being guarded somewhat and the Spurs didn't have an allowance, maybe with the exception of Isaiah Hartenstein early, with they were not going to leave any Thunder players wide open that night?
2: Well, in that pick-and-roll coverage I'm talking about is what led to so many of those push shots early. So the fact that he was getting to that early and often was definitely not a good sign for the Thunder offense early in that game. The big difference that I could notice, though, and this wasn't necessarily an Alex Caruso thing, it was anybody who's in the weak side corner, that is who we're going to match up Wimby to. Not necessarily he's going to be guarding a Hartenstein or a Caruso. We're just going to match him up with that player. So even if he does have to make a closeout, it's not as long of a closeout. And so he was able to stay, Victor Wembanyama was able to stay really low on the floor, really close to the basket, because they had him matched up with the weak side defender, which at times was Caruso, but other times there were guys who were spacing the floor and still played into the Spurs' hands.
1: All right, let's go ahead and get to our injury report for tonight's game. 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
1: And we'll go ahead and start with the Spurs here, Matt, as we typically do. All of their guys are in the game. There's all relatively different variables of things that they're dealing with. And we kind of almost give these guys a progress report every single game in terms of how much they look like themselves at their top level. And I think each of the three guys are sort of in a different place right now. I think Dylan Harper looked better, though, in Game 4 than he did in Game 3, didn't you?
2: Yes. Not to say that he's 100%, but I think that he's looking better game by game.
1: And then De'Aaron Fox looks like he is still really struggling. We're going to talk about his impact on this team in the last couple of games coming up here in just a little bit. But he's a guy that I anticipate at some point in the next couple of games, you look up and he just shakes his head at the bench and says something like, I'm giving you all I got here, but I don't know if it's going to be enough.
2: Well, several times in each game where he's come down on that ankle, and you give him a lot of credit. That's a high ankle sprain. That's not just something that is going to get better over the course of the series. The only way that gets better is if you have like a week plus off. And so, you're right. He's had a big impact on the series. We've talked some specifics, but he's gutting it out there, and he's been I think he's been pretty pivotal for them.
1: And then on average, when Luke Kornet comes into the game that you're about to give up your lead or your deficit is about to grow. Unfortunately, that's just kind of the way it's been for San Antonio in this series. And Luke did look better. He was more engaged in Game 4, but he's not the quickest guy to begin with. And, Matt, you can tell the foot is kind of compromising him even more.
2: Yeah, and he's not listed on the injury report. Of course, that doesn't mean he's 100% either. They did a better job of spacing him out where he wasn't at least clogging up the paint in a negative way. Even in transition, he was kind of fanning out to the corner. So I thought that was a smart adjustment, the way they used him. He was still a -9 or whatever he was, but it wasn't as stark, the contrast.
1: Now let's talk about the Thunder. What do you think about the designations here? Because now it's so intricate, and you're talking about the same matchups game after game, so you're looking for anything that is different, and you even look for things that are different on the injury report. And now we're seeing Jalen Williams listed as not hamstring soreness, but a hamstring strain, which would be more severe, Matt, but he hasn't been taken off of the questionable tag. What were your thoughts on that change in designation?
2: I would like to be the guy who comes up with the verbiage for injuries. That would probably require some level of medical training on my part, which I definitely don't have. I'm far more suited to talk about sports and doing what we're doing than that, but they can get very creative sometimes. To be honest with you, Gideon, I've got no idea what to make of that. I've got very little intel on it, except for a healthy level of skepticism that he is going to play in the series, and I would welcome that amount of caution with him. But yeah, now it's injury management. To be honest, I've got no idea what to make of that.
1: And it's kind of strange that A.J. Mitchell would be ruled out so far in advance of these games, and that J-Dub would still be listed as questionable. And I can only gain from that, Matt, and I hate to even guess here, that AJ might be a longer-term injury, and they do think that it might depend upon how, you know, J-Dub wakes up one day as to where the, whether he might be able to go or not.
2: Well, and two, I wonder, and maybe this is a reckless line of thinking, but I wonder, okay, there, if the Thunder lose tonight, the series is very much not over, even though I understand the sky will be falling with all the Thunder fans who listen to us, and that passion is what makes us great. But the series is not over if they lose tonight. However, they will be in an elimination game in Game 6 if that does happen. And certainly in Game 7, if it gets there, will be an elimination game for either team. Would that change the decision-making? I think a lot of that would be up to the player. But you would also need to be sure that there's minimal risk of a re-injury. And we know with the calf strain specifically, that can lead to one that is super damaging. And so that's a little worrisome to me about the availability of both of these guys dealing with the injuries that they're dealing with. Is you just don't want that to continue and linger on to where it's a thing next season and it compromises you next year.
1: And finally, Matt, what's the impact here? What did we see in Game 4? Now, in Game 3, everything went great, and A.J. Mitchell didn't play. It wasn't necessarily that effective in the game, and Dub didn't play, so everything worked out great because the bench scored so frequently. In Game 4, I think things seemed a little bit more helpless because of that shooting variance that you talked about and also San Antonio stepping up defensively. So what does it look like in terms of creating extra playmaking without those guys? Because one of the things that was working for OKC was playing Shai Gilgeous-Alexander off the ball a little bit more. Now I don't know how good that looks.
2: No, and you probably do need to still try to do that. But then, you know, when you talk about ball handlers, we say, okay, this guy's a ball handler, this is not. We're really talking about guys that are dynamic, that you trust to initiate possession after possession after possession. So even though Cason Wallace can handle the ball at times and Alex Caruso can handle the ball at times, they're not nearly as dynamic in creating advantages, getting the defense to warp around them and setting up open shooters. And I thought the Thunder offensive process really struggled for that, and that is worrisome to me, because even though AJ Mitchell has not had a good scoring series in the games in which he has played, I still think that you could see the pressure release valve that he was, and like you said, playing Shai off the ball, being able to create advantages even when Shai is not even in the game. That is a little bit worrisome to me, because that's such a big part of the Thunder's advantage over teams at times, as they've got a lot of guys who can initiate possessions, and the Spurs have multiple guys on the floor at all times who are healthy enough to play, who can do so as well. So it is worrying to me, because even if those guys aren't scoring, I still think they have an effect in taking some of that pressure off of Shai to playmake.
1: All right. Matt, I know you're hanging out at the garage today with the Michelob Ultra team. What's going on out there?
2: Hanging out here in Midtown, man. They've got Rad Hour, their version of Happy Hour, which is during every single Thunder game. So great deals on whether you want your draft brews or in a bottle or in a can or whatever. You can get great deals on those. Until Buzzer, the bar TV stay on. They've got the sound on for you here. Very awesome atmosphere out here. And again, Rad Hour during the Thunder game. All ages welcome here at the garage here in Midtown. And also got some really cool Michelob Ultra Zero bottles to pass out to you. So I know everybody loves their free stuff. You can get some of that here at the garage in Midtown with the Ultra team.
1: All right, coming up next, we'll look at the Spurs side of things. What did they do well in Game 4? What do they hope still improves? And what are the strategic things that San Antonio employed that Oklahoma City will have to guard against here in Game 5? All that and a lot more coming up next on the Metal Store Thunder Forecast.
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1: 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Getting Hamilton here in the arena. Matt Ravis over at the garage with Michelob Ultra. Oklahoma City is a favorite in tonight's game over San Antonio. So the odds makers think the Thunder are going to win big. But Matt, San Antonio coming off of a win in game four. What did the Spurs do well in that game that they hope to carry over and continue into game five?
2: Got it done on the defensive end. I mean, just completely stifled the Thunder's process. I also thought they did a good job of bringing sustained injury, you know, or energy rather, definitely not injury, where, you know, they got off to a pretty good start in that game, had a big run early. The difference was between that and game three is they did not let up. And part of that is, you know, some of these things that I think sometimes are cop-outs to talk about in terms of energy and effort and want to and motivation. It's not to say that the Thunder didn't bring any want to, but it was more of like a baseline motivation, whereas I thought the Spurs brought maniacal energy to that game, and you could see that in the way that they were guarding. You could see that in the way in which they were forcing turnovers. That was another thing they did extremely well in that game. So I just thought their mindset was a much more mature mindset in game four than it was in game three, where they just kind of let up after they had a great start. So credit to them, but I thought the defensive adjustment, both in the way they guarded Shea in half court and then also in the pick and roll, was big.
1: And also, you can be aggressive offensively, and that helped the Spurs be able to drive in, draw some fouls on Oklahoma City, and they really needed to do that, Matt, because my next question is, what can still improve? And, I mean, you talk about it. I know the half-court shot, and there were some guys that played really well, but that's not a winning performance offensively when you talk about what they did from three, their ineffectiveness around the rim also as well, when you look at their paint scoring. And so, again, there's a lot of room for improvement there offensively for San Antonio, and one of the things that negated that in that game was their ability to get to the rim, put pressure on Oklahoma City's defense, and attack the rim.
2: And I thought that was a big difference in the way that that game is called. I know a lot is made. There's postmortem on officiating every single game. I thought the Thunder were often on defense, especially early, out of position and had to foul to not allow easy baskets. I thought the Thunder continually put pressure on the rim. And you know, you're right about the three-point shooting. The Spurs were a combined 2 of 11 from the corners. They were 6 of 21 from the break. We know the Thunder didn't shoot it extremely early extremely well overall. But the Spurs, you know, I think this would be another defensive type of game, but there's a lot of room for improvement distance shooting wise for these two teams.
1: We talked about the strategic adjustment defensively. Is that what the Spurs were talking about? Because you heard from a couple of different guys talk about how much film that they watched in between games three and game four, and Stephon Castle, and I'm paraphrasing Stephon here, talked about, yes, there was something that stood out. It should be a pretty simple adjustment to implement. Do you think that's what it was and not just a full-out committed double team, and it was eventually what they did defensively? Was that what those guys were talking about? Because that stuck out to me, and I'm sure it did you too. That was even before game four was played.
2: Yeah. No, I think that's part of it. And it's really tough, too, when the series is like it is, where they're playing every other day and there's travel included there. There wasn't between games three and four, but a lot of times there is. The adjustment that, you know, we like to talk about all these different chess pieces here and there, and there's certainly dynamics that play out. The adjustment is playing better. In general, they did a good job on defense playing better while also having a good button to press there with the chess match. So the major adjustment was letting Stephon Castle guard Shea one-on-one, and then, as you said, kind of shading him, not letting him get to his spots, not playmaking from the nail. And that turned out to be a key one that the Thunder were not able to adjust to over the course of the game.
1: And the other thing that has happened in the two games that San Antonio has won is that Victor Wembanyama has been more awesome than he was in games two and three. San Antonio has won the minutes that Victor has played on the floor in all four games. It's the bench performance that has let San Antonio down in all four games. Does Victor Wembanyama need to dominate his minutes the way that he did in game one and game four for San Antonio to have a chance?
2: I mean, if I told you no, then that would be completely ignoring the way the scoreboard has moved when he's on the floor, according to, or versus whenever he's off the floor. So, no, absolutely. And part of that domination is just being closer to the rim. You know, they threw him one lob in game three. That's it, one lob. I mean, completely inexcusable. I can't imagine the way our callers would be going off if that were the case.
15: Yeah.
2: You know, Thunder had a player like that as well. Well, it turns out that does happen, actually. But regardless, you know, he had two of those lobs within the first couple of minutes of that game. So clearly the approach was different. Clearly there was a concerted effort to get him the ball in those spots. Some of that's just want to.
1: And the other thing, and this didn't play out necessarily the way that San Antonio wanted it to, because the Thunder bench had almost 80 points in game three. But since De'Aaron Fox has come back to play, Stephon Castle has gone from literally a 10-turnover-a-game player to a 1-turnover-a-game player here in the last two games. I can't tell you how important that is for San Antonio, not purely based on possessions, even though that's the most important thing in sports, but because of the way that not giving up those possessions and getting extra possessions yourself allows you to play. And so De'Aaron Fox has been a very important player in the series in that regard.
2: Well, you're not going to win games when you turn it over 20 times, full stop. It's just not a sustainable way to win basketball games. San Antonio found a way to do it in game one. It took quite a bit of doing to get there. Same goes for the Thunder, by the way, who turned it over 20 total times in the previous game. It's just not going to happen. And so that is why you need those dynamic ball handlers. And I don't think Stephon Castle is a guy at this point in his career, maybe ever, is going to be able to routinely and comfortably initiate these half-court possessions and be able to ride the line between aggression and passiveness like these guards do. So he's brought a very calming presence. They definitely missed him in the first couple of games.
1: And threw this out in the last game, so I apologize if I'm hitting this too hard. But, I mean, it's just an otherworldly number that over the last 34 playoff games, Oklahoma City has turned the ball over fewer times than their opponent in 30 of those 34 games, which that's why they're winning a lot of these, folks. And in the four games that they haven't, including game four, they're 1-3 in those games. So it does matter. Also wanted to talk about Devin Vassell, who defensively has really stepped up in this series so far.
2: He's probably the best player on the Spurs that people don't ever talk about. Like, we always talk about Wimby. Of course, you start there. You talk about Castle. You talk about Harper, the rookie. Like, you probably talk about four or five players before you get to Devin Vassell. But, no, he's kind of been an unsung hero for them. He's had some big blocks. And I, as a floor spacer, you know exactly what he's going to bring. He can pretty well score at multiple levels. So he's been big for them.
1: All right, Matt, what's going on over at the garage with the Ultra team?
2: Got a new brunch menu, Saturday and Sunday only, 9:30 a.m. to 2 p.m., this location only here in Midtown. 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
1: And in that turnover category, Matt, what does Oklahoma City need to do better defensively in this game against San Antonio to force some of the lifeblood that they feed off of?
2: I think pressuring the ball. I thought San Antonio, too, did a really good job of establishing physicality early in that game. I didn't feel like the Thunder reciprocated all that well. So calibrate the whistle. Be opportunistic. And then I think if you are forcing the team to try to respond to runs, you know, some of that starts on the other end of the floor where the other team starts to push a little bit. San Antonio is just far too comfortable, and that can be on both ends. So just getting it, it's no big adjustment. It's just getting back to your identity and the way that you have played for better part of three seasons now.
1: And it is a Tony Brothers game tonight, so over-under on this game, maybe 315, you think? Hours and minutes.
2: Gideon, why would you even speak that into existence, man? I mean, as superstitious as you are, I can't believe you would even say something like that. I would be fine if there were zero whistles in this game, actually.
1: I would, too, but I have a feeling it's going to be a long night here in OKC. All right, coming up next, who's going to have the ultimate performance for the Thunder? And also, we'll check in on the conclusion of the Eastern Conference Finals. 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
1: And, Matt, as I looked into the crystal ball for Game 4, I told you there was going to be a Thunder player hit six threes. The six was correct. I just didn't know it was going to apply to the entire team. So I'm going to re-rack that and go with it again. I think somebody who hasn't done much in this series, Chet or Dort, is just going to hit a million of them tonight. Maybe one of those bench guys just because. Who do you think, other than Shai Gilgeous-Alexander, is going to have the ultimate performance in this game tonight?
2: I'm beginning to worry about how powerful you are with your jinxes, even if you don't realize it. Like, you might need to be careful throwing those around. It has to be some Thunder player who is going to be spacing the floor and who is going to be the recipient of some passes from Shai. You're going to have to close over, or you're going to have to shoot over some closeouts. I felt like there were some decent opportunities for Jared McCain to hit in that previous game. It didn't come to fruition. I know he shot 1 of 10. Maybe dangerous picking him, but these role players tend to shoot better at home. He might just well be the recipient of that. So I'll go with Jared McCain.
1: And we talk about,
2: I know his confidence won't be impacted by anything that happened.
1: Hey, we talk about playmakers all the time and things like that, but in a game like this where we do anticipate a lot of fouls being called, that's one of the other things that you're missing with Jalen Williams out of the game is you need somebody that can kind of force the issue and get to the line.
2: It's difficult, and so I think these guys need to still have that mentality as best you can to still challenge a guy like Wemby and to at least make the defense warp around you, at least make them move so that you can free up other guys. You can create some good offense that way. So, you still need to have the same game plan, even though you can't replicate a J-Dub out there. That still can't be something that is missing from your offense.
1: All right, let's go ahead and talk about the other series, the Eastern Conference Finals, and we now know the Eastern Conference representative in the NBA Finals this year. And for the first time in almost 30 years, it's the New York Knicks. And this is really quite a run, especially after how things started for New York. If you remember that, Matt, earlier in the postseason, that Atlanta series. And since then, something has really clicked in, and they've caught fire. They have now won 11 games in a row in the playoffs, which is hard to attain, even in the watered-down Eastern Conference. And they cap it off with another blowout road win against the Cleveland Cavaliers. Jalen Brunson is playing great basketball, but so are a lot of the Knicks. And any given night, it can be one of the other guys that carries the torch for this New York squad. What a run they've been on.
2: One step closer to your lifelong dream of meeting Fat Joe. That can potentially come to fruition. Thunder need to do their chance there. I'd rather meet Larry David personally, but that's just me. I don't know if he would deign to come to Oklahoma City, but it's a good chance he's there, Fat Joe. So, look, it's really easy to dismiss the Eastern Conference. It's almost undeniable what the Cavs or the Knicks have done at this point. It's definitely deniable what the Cavs have done. But, this to win every game in that series by double digits, what they've done in closeout games, just absolutely nuking people, has been very, very impressive. And so they're going to have a lot of time off. It's a lot of time to kick their feet up. I know that rest and rust conversation always enters play and very well could for them as well. So really, really impressive. I don't think there's any way, even adjusting for the opponent, that you can diminish what the Knicks have done. Because you're right, it's not just been one or two guys. It's been a team thing for them.
1: If I would have told you at the beginning of the postseason that the Knicks are going to be the team from the Eastern Conference that played in the NBA Finals, I know you would not have been shocked. You know I wouldn't have been shocked if any of these teams would have made it in. But would you have been mildly surprised based on the way the Knicks were kind of up and down in the regular season?
2: Yeah. No, absolutely. They had a stretch there during the wintertime, like January or February, where they didn't appear all that great. They looked very beatable. There's been times this year where we looked at them, and I remember having a conversation with you before one of the Thunder's games about their defense and being like, I know it's easy to say this is unsustainable based on having Nick – or based on having Cat, rather, and having Brunson out there. But I have so many long and rangy guys on the perimeter and so many guys that can impact the game. I would have thought they beat the Celtics in seven or something like that to get there. But they're a very well-built team, and they are standing in contrast to a lot of these teams that the Knicks have tried to build over the years in a very good way.
1: And the other thing is, you know, this is great for the league. There will be a lot of interest there. You've got all the celebrities that come to the games. There's identifiable stars that are on the team this season. So I remember, you know, being a fan for as long as I have. It's always a little bit more interesting when the Knicks were involved. So it'll be really fun that they'll be in the NBA Finals again.
2: It's one of those things where you look at that and you go, that is good for the NBA, and it really is, and their fans are going to go crazy, you know, that they will represent. So there's got to be so much energy in New York City today, and it is definitely going to be a spectacle.
1: If Timothy Chalamet comes to Oklahoma City, will you approach him?
2: Yes, but only if you tell him your opinion on the Dune films with me. Is that a deal?
1: I don't know if he's going to like if I tell him Dune 84 was better than Dune 21.
2: Can you at least go with, like, a complete unknown? Like, was there anything from that? Or maybe Wonka? I mean, I didn't think that was a very good movie, but is there at least something you could salvage from that we could talk to him about?
1: All right. Coming up next, we'll be joined by the voice of the Oklahoma City Thunder, Matt Pinto, will be along to tell us what went wrong in Game 4 and what the Thunder hope to do better in Game 5 to retake the lead of the Western Conference Finals. Gideon Hamilton here inside Paycom Center. 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
1: Back here on the Metal Store Thunder Forecast, just about an hour away from the Thunder playing the Spurs in Game 5 of the Western Conference Finals. I'm Gideon Hamilton, about to be joined by Matt Pinto. Before that, though, let's check in again with Matt Ravis, who is over at the garage with the Michelob Ultra team. Matt?
2: Great specials during the Thunder game. 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
1: All right, let's go and bring him in. He is the voice of the Oklahoma City Thunder, Matt Pinto. And, Matt, this series all tied up again at two games apiece after game four, another split on the home team's home floor. And that's because San Antonio got a victory in game four over Oklahoma City. What do you think separated the Spurs from OKC on that night?
5: I thought the disposition the two brought to the court, the Spurs brought it in game three. The Thunder didn't to start. OKC was able to shift and adjust and course correct on the fly, and it made a huge difference, obviously, in a 15-point win. In game four, that never happened. Now, I'm going to be curious to see, is it because A.J. Mitchell and J-Dub were missing, and that's a difficult thing for the Thunder to overcome, given the way the Spurs are being allowed to defend in this series, or was it simply the Thunder didn't play with the pace, the spacing, and execute their schemes at the level they need to? I think that will show itself early in game four, five tonight.
2: Yeah, Matt, I mean, by and large, you know, you'd think the Thunder defended well enough in that game, holding the Spurs at 103 to give themselves a chance for a win. On offensively, though, it was a lot of frustration in the half-court sets, especially with what you're talking about. What did you see from Spurs' defense that led to that, and what do you think might be the antidote to that?
5: Well, part of the antidote is to screen Savon Castle into a recognition that he can't do what he's doing to Shea. And I'm waiting for that to happen. It hasn't happened yet. Dort or Jay Will might be the guys to accomplish that in this game. The other thing is that Wemby shadowed double Shea the entire night, meaning they just loaded up against him with Wembanyama as a secondary defender. You've got to make them pay when they do that. That means back screening Wemby for an alley-oop over the top, backside action that makes him stay at home and makes him less attentive and assertive on Shea as a secondary defender than he was in game four. So again, I'll be looking to see the Thunder accomplish that in this game. The other thing, and Mark Daigneault pointed this out downstairs a few minutes ago, Thunder had their hands on a lot of balls on Spur misses they could not corral. That denied them chances to potentially get out before the Spur defense was set. In this series, guys, they're shooting 41% on their fast break shots. That's incredibly low, and that needs to come up tonight in their home building.
1: What was the reason for the difference in some of the bench metrics, the bench performance that we saw in between Game 3 and Game 4, Matt?
5: Well, I think the Spurs did a bit better job staying at home or close to at home on shooters in general because they weren't doubling Shea as far out on the floor, which makes sense. But I think the other part of that, like I said, Gideon, is that Wemby was allowed to just kind of roam and play free safety and shadow double Shea. That meant defenders were closer to shooters when the kickouts came and they had shorter space to close to contest. They contested, based on the way the league keeps the metric, 91% of the Thunder field goal attempts in game four. Now, you can say, wow, that's extraordinary on the part of the Spurs. I say it's really more prominently on the Thunder for not moving the ball. Too much dribbling, not good floor spacing, and not good screening in game four.
2: You know, one of the things you identified early in the series, Matt, is the Thunder need to get off to good starts and needs to finish quarters well. That's two games in a row in which they've been down 15 in the first quarter of a game. What have you seen there?
5: Well, Shea said it after game four. They've come out and punched us in our face, were his words, in the last two games. And we recovered after what happened in game three, down 15-0. We didn't tonight. We just didn't bring what we needed to bring. Chet said after the game that team played like their season was on the line. We didn't. That's got to change in game five. So I think the start of this game is imperative for the Thunder. Get off on a positive foot and let the Spurs know this is a different night. It's a different game. And the reality is, the team that wins tonight has a high percentage opportunity to win this series, period. 82% of the teams that go up 3-2 in a best of seven when it's tied at 2-2 wind up winning it.
1: One of the things that we saw occur over the course of this series is Shea Gildas-Alexander maybe playing off the ball a little bit more to get into possessions off of ball screens, or at least on the move to where he can be a little bit more fluid offensively. It felt like in those possessions in game four, things kind of stagnated a little bit for Oklahoma City. Is that something that Oklahoma City can still do with the personnel that they have on the floor? Is that something that and what do they need to do that, Matt?
5: I think it's essential that it be done. So they're going to have to do it in order to win this series, I think, Gideon. And the personnel that will likely be executing it doesn't look like it's going to include J-Dub and A.J. Mitchell. Dub, I don't expect to play again tonight as a result of that strained hamstring. So there are any number of guys capable. I think the bigs are most prominent in the guys that are capable, including Chet. I think if they move Chet to spots on the floor where he can throw over the top and run Shea off the ball. With good action, I think they can generate some things. But Shea's got to come out tonight like Wemby did in Game 4, I think, and put his imprint on this game in a big way, an MVP way. It's not going to be easy based on the way the Spurs are locked in against him, but Oklahoma City's got to find a way to counter that so he really exploits what the Spurs are doing in overplaying him. I think there are a lot of different ways to accomplish it, and I'd laid out a couple of them.
2: So one of the things that's really defined this team, Matt, the last several seasons, have been pretty stellar for the most part this postseason. Haven't lost too many games, but when they did lose one earlier in the series, they're able to bounce back big. Last couple of years, they've not lost multiple games in a row. What do you see leading to that dynamic?
5: I think it's just their composition. It's their compete level. It's the pride they take. It's the fact that they've got a lot of guys that just compete, don't care about any of the numbers that they generate personally. They just care about the numbers on the scoreboard. I suspect you'll see the same Thunder team come out tonight and play with that level of force on their home floor, but it's not a given. They've got to go out and earn it. They've got to go out and deliver a message from the outset of this game that tonight's going to be very different than the last two starts to games have been in San Antonio.
1: One of the big departures in this series, the last two games from the first two, is Stephon Castle and his turnovers. Yep. He averaged 10 turnovers a game in the first two games. De'Aaron Fox returns in Game 3. Is Matt, this just one of those things, or is there that much impact in De'Aaron Fox playing and how it corresponds to Castle's giveaways?
5: Well, the floor is spaced differently when Fox is out there, for certain. You have to account for his ability off the dribble because he's so quick. And in that, I think you play less tightly on the perimeter players for the Spurs. I still don't think Castle has the attention as a three-point shooter that others on this Spur roster do, and he's not shot the three well in this series. So the Thunder were able to gap him a lot, force him to play in congested spaces without Fox being out there. But it's not as much Fox's gravity shooting threes as it is his ability to attack closeouts and drive and then create havoc as a result of that.
2: Wanted to pull a little bit more on a thread that you put down earlier about the offensive process. Thunder got up 33 three-point shots in that game. They made six of them. Did you feel like those were makeable shots, or did you think the process led to some of those misses?
5: Yeah, I think the process absolutely was as poor as I remember it being for this team in years, honestly. It's just they way too much dribbling, not enough ball movement, player movement, and screening action for the team, and they played into the Spurs' hands, and they've acknowledged that, as has their head coach, since the game on Sunday night. I think in general, they got decent looks. The issue was they had a split second less to gather themselves before they shot those. So what is an open look by NBA standards, they had plenty of, but it wasn't quite as open as it was in Game 3.
1: And then we talked again about the Wembanyama minutes. This is not necessarily about him. You said, hey, I do think they have to dominate the time when he's out there on the floor, and they did, and they needed to again. I mean, this bench just cannot get going for them, Matt. Is there a solution at this point in the series, or are they just kind of are who they are? I will say,

0: part of the Thunder getting off to a good start tonight. Can they get to Wemby with maybe a different look to confuse him enough to have him more stable in the early stages and for him to be a dominant factor as he was in both games 1 and 4, wins for the Spurs in this series?
1: And Matt, final question for you. We now know the Eastern Conference representative in the NBA Finals. That's going to be the New York Knicks. Yes, it is the East, but still 11 consecutive wins in the postseason when a lot of teams' backs are against the wall and they place so much importance on these games. Quite an impressive run for the Knicks to get to this point.
0: I have thought about this only given the insanity that reigns in my mind at times. But if the Thunder win tonight and they win again on Thursday, they will do the reverse of what the Knicks have done. They will have won the first 8, then lose 2 in this series. The Knicks lost the 2 games in the first round and won 8 straight in both the semifinals and the Eastern Final. And I can assure you, if the Thunder get there, I will pay homage to Johnny Most and say at Madison Square Garden, it's a late-arriving crowd. The fans are outside sharpening their weapons. So we'll go there just to have fun with that if the Thunder get to the NBA Finals against the Knicks.
1: Matt, we appreciate that. We're going to catch up with you again coming up here in just a few minutes.
0: All right.
1: That's the voice of the Thunder, Matt Pinto, ready to bring you the call of Game 5 of the Western Conference Finals tonight between the Thunder and the San Antonio Spurs. Coming up next, get some final things to pay attention to in tonight's game from Matt Ravis, who's over at the Garage with the Michelob Ultra team. 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

0: Metal Store Thunder Forecast, Gideon Hamilton here inside Paycom Center as we get set for the Western Conference Finals, Game 5 between the Spurs and the Thunder. And we're joined one final time by Matt Ravis. I know he's had a really good time over at the garage with the Michelob Ultra team. Matt, what's it looking like out there?
1: I always do. Even though this is not my home garage, and trust me, we do have a home garage, I still love this one a lot because it's a great atmosphere in here. I love the setup. Of course, every garage is that way, but the one here in Midtown is special to me for a lot of reasons. This would be a great place for you to come check out the Thunder game. Game on every single TV, which there are numerous. The sound is on everywhere you are in the restaurant, which is definitely not the case everywhere that I have been. Great atmosphere here. All ages welcome. And great specials on Michelob Ultra here at the garage in Midtown. Come check us out.
0: All right, let's go and get you tuned up for tonight's game. That's courtesy of our friends at AMCO. That's AAMCO. And, you know, the Spurs radio team is right next to us. And I think they're probably talking a lot about, hey, impressive defensive performance in game four, but there's still a lot that can go better for this Spurs team. We talked about that going into game two. You just didn't anticipate, or maybe you do always anticipate, that third quarter avalanche by Oklahoma City, and we'll see if it happens again tonight. That was one of the things that was missing from game four, but just by the metrics, I know there's a lot of guys that would have liked to have shot the ball better, would have liked to perform and execute better for San Antonio than they did in game four, Matt.
1: And you got to get greedy at this point in the season. I think that that's part of being mature, is realizing that, hey, even though we won the game, there's still many areas in which we can be better. So that circles back around to the Thunder, is even improving from last game is not necessarily going to get it done. So I think both these teams have that mindset. So, no, that's absolutely correct.
0: Hey, what's the most important approach tonight for San Antonio? Because if they do have the same defensive alignment that they did in Game 5, there's no guarantee that Oklahoma City has the same offensive attack.
1: No, but I think you come out and you play that way, because that got you a lot of success in the previous game and really, really gummed up the works. And I think you see what happens. And I think there's the line there of sticking to it as well and trusting the process over the results on any given possession. So I would be really surprised if San Antonio just wholesale goes away from that, even if the Thunder are having some success offensively, making some of those shots that they had open to them in the previous game.
0: Other than Victor Wembanyama, who's a Spurs player that you have an eye on tonight?
1: I think I'm going to watch Stephon Castle in his defense and how the Thunder try to shear him off and get him away from Shai Gilgeous-Alexander. That's something I'm going to be watching. And then on the offensive end, they've got such a good impact from guys in this series, like Castle, like a Dylan Harper at times in the series. I think Fox has brought a very calming presence to this game. But you brought up Devin Vassell earlier. I just feel like he's come up with a bunch of timely plays for them. He's been somewhat of an X factor for them.
0: And Julian Champagne had that one good second half offensively.
1: True.
0: And other than that, he's, he's obviously had some positive impacts for his team, but really hasn't shot the ball all that well. So might be due for a couple here in this game. Yeah.
1: He, like many dangerous shooters, can be streaky, which means that you can get on the other side of that. And he's just got to see one or two go down before he starts feeling that confidence.
0: Now, for Oklahoma City's standpoint, what adjustment do you foresee or could foresee in this game to counteract what San Antonio was able to do in Game 4?
1: You might need to try to run Shai off the ball a little bit, maybe running multiple screens, getting the San Antonio defense into more of a rotation versus just being as set as they were, able to pay the passing lanes. But you need to make sure your offensive process is a whole lot better. I'll be curious to see what that looks like, because without, two of your primary dynamic ball handlers out there, there's not as many answers as you would like available. Maybe that means running more of the offense through Isaiah Hartenstein and Jay Wilt when they're on the floor with the dribble handoff.
0: And for San Antonio, the other thing is, if Shai Gilgeous-Alexander starts off ball, you pretend like the guy that you're guarding has the number two on it. You get up on those guys because they don't necessarily want the ball in those situations. I think you can force some more mistakes that way. And then for Oklahoma City's reserves, it's just about getting to your spots a little bit more effectively. And I think those guys can be a little bit more assertive in this game too, Matt, and that might help.
1: Yeah, absolutely, because you're not going to get necessarily clean looks all the time, especially if San Antonio is playing this way. So you might have to have some shot making over outstretched arms. I think that could apply to Shai as well. I think there could be a couple three-pointers out there that he left on the table in the previous game that he might have to take tonight.
0: All right, Matt, great job as always. We will talk to you again at halftime.
1: Thank you.
0: All right, coming up next, the Thunder Radio Network pregame show. I'm Gideon Hamilton. 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
4: The Oklahoma City Thunder hope to retake the lead in the Western Conference Finals tonight as they host San Antonio in Game 5. It's Thunder versus Spurs, and it's right here on the Thunder Radio Network. Welcome to Thunder Basketball, everyone. I'm Gideon Hamilton, and before we get you set for the game, checking with the voice of the Thunder, Matt Pinto, to see what's coming up on tonight's pregame show. Matt?
5: A veteran's perspective from Kenrich Williams on the importance of Game 5 and what to look for off of a career playoff high 10 from him in Game 4 with Nick Gallo one-on-one. And how do the Thunder generate a brisker pace to get better shots against the Spurs? Tough defense. Head coach Mark Daigneault answers that.
4: Matt, we appreciate that. We'll preview the game with you coming up here in just a few minutes.
5: Sounds good.
4: And right now we're going to hear from a Thunder player. That's Jalen Williams, Jay Will, who's going to offer his perspective on what happened in Game 4 as Oklahoma City was blown out. San Antonio leveled the Western Conference Finals at two games apiece with an impressive victory over Oklahoma City. Took a big lead early and never really relented that as Oklahoma City unable to find that patented comeback mode. Jay Will talks about his team's approach to tonight's game.
6: The same as it's been throughout every game. You know, we don't look at the series. We don't look at what the score is, whatever it is. We just go into the game trying to be our best selves. What a 0-0 mindset. It's kind of been our thing throughout the whole season. I'm just 0-0 mindset going to whatever game it is.
4: And there are some things Oklahoma City would obviously like to do better than what they achieved in Game 4. Jay Will talks about some things to clean up.
6: Yeah, just the stuff that we've done throughout the whole season. Our aggression level, compete together level, just the things that we've kind of been good at throughout the whole year. We kind of slacked out last game. Just getting back to our brand of basketball.
4: And one of the things that Oklahoma City, went awry for the Thunder in Game 4 was the inability to hit open shots. The Thunder were 6 of 33 from three-point range. Jay Will talks about execution offensively.
6: I think we got a lot of good open shots. I'm confident.